0: The Devil May Wear Prada, but D.K. Shivakumar wears Gucci, Louis Vuitton, and Ferragamo. In Indian politics, most leaders go out of their way to appear simple, but D.K. Shivakumar has built a very different image. Designer scarves from Gucci and Louis Vuitton, luxury watches from Cartier, premium accessories and signature sunglasses. D.K. Shivakumar has never shied away from displaying his taste for luxury. With the leadership transition from Siddaramaiah to Shivakumar complete, focus has once again shifted to the incoming chief minister's carefully crafted public persona. His trademark look, a designer scarf draped over a crisp white shirt or kurta, has become one of the most recognizable images in Karnataka politics. According to his 2023 election affidavit, Shivakumar and his family declared assets worth more than 1,400 crore, making him one of India's wealthiest politicians. His business interests reportedly span real estate, infrastructure, education, and quarrying. And unlike many leaders, Shivakumar appears to believe that voters already know he is wealthy and that pretending otherwise serves little purpose. So while controversies over luxury watches, branded scarves, and designer accessories have generated headlines, they have rarely caused lasting political damage to the Congress strongman, because D.K. Shivakumar's public image has been as unmistakable as his political ambitions. NDTV Bureau Report.
1: So that's brand D.K. Shivakumar for you. Well, that and much more lined up here, but slipping into a very short break for now.
2: We've got that first picture of D.K. Shivakumar with Siddaramaiah inside his residence. Breaking image here on NDTV.
3: This is breakfast 2.0 because this is a follow-up.
4: The muscle flexing in Bengaluru has begun all over again.
5: The biggest news break that we've brought to our viewers, the Sarkara riddle is once again erupting in Karnataka.
6: Exclusive scoop on Karnataka Game of Thrones coming in.
7: Deepak Bhupanna is reporting that Siddaramaiah will resign. High command was in favor of a transition of power.
8: Mr. Siddaramaiah is going to relent and Mr. D.K. Shivakumar is expected to take over as the new chief minister of Karnataka.
5: Huge piece of breaking news that we as a team have been right about here on NDTV for the last few days, I might add.
9: D.K. Shivakumar's car has arrived. First pictures here on NDTV.
1: What is the CM formula that's going to be on the menu?
9: First pictures here of the hug between Siddaramaiah and D.K. Shivakumar. Breaking it as always, first and exclusive here on NDTV. Siddaramaiah has said this to all his cabinet colleagues over breakfast. He said, I have agreed to the High Command's recommendation that D.K. Shivakumar will be his successor.
3: So he was only willing to shake hands with us. He just looked at us. I asked him a question, aren't you coming to the Rajya Sabha? Yeah. He didn't say, he just looked straight and then we moved on to D.K. Shivakumar.
9: Here's Mr. Siddaramaiah, the outgoing chief minister, is heading towards the governor's house right now.
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2: Navnidhi Sharma, the father of Twisha, joins me one-on-one for the first time.
15: Shuru mein dekhne ko mil gaya tha ki criminal mindset hai. Bhediya ne bakri ki khal mein shikar kiya hai, sir. They are chameleon people.
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5: 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Samarth Singh has finally surrendered. 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
5: Joining us live now for the first time is Rigendra Singh, senior advocate, appearing for Samarth Singh.
13: The girl has gone because of the pressure created by her own parents.
5: These are difficult circumstances, but the hard questions still need to be asked.

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1: Once again, Bangla politics is erupted in Bihar, and right now we are standing outside the 10 circular bungalow in Patna, and this is the bungalow where the Lalu family is living for the last 21 years. And the newly Bihar government instructed and advised and issued a notice, a fresh notice to Rabri Devi to vacate this bungalow and shift it to the 39 Harding Road, which is the new bungalow that is allocated to the leader of opposition Rabri Devi. And we are reporting from the 10 circular bungalow in Patna, and this is called once time a power center of Bihar politics. As you can see, a big lalten which is the symbol of RJD, you can see at the top of the gate of the 10 circular road, and you can see here the name of Srimati Rabri Devi, Purva Mukhya Mantri Bihar. And this is the bungalow where the Lalu family is living for the last 21 years. The RJD Supremo, Tejaswi Yadav, all the top guns of RJD is living in that bungalow for the last 21 years. And now a fresh notice has been issued by the Building Construction Department to vacate this bungalow.
2: Well, that report and much more up on our website. With that, it's a wrap on this edition. Thank you so much for watching.
3: Check the audio.
4: Yeah, let's do it. 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
8: 21 days in Kashmir. Unfiltered list of things I saw and observed on the ground.
9: Very special ground report from the line of control. There were some children who've lost limbs in the shelling.
10: For a country that has fought so many wars in the mountains and at high altitude.
11: We're standing on the Indian Navy's newest warship.
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0: 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This was the hottest election in all of India. 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
1: Why I say this, it could be a big story.
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0: that gave competition viral fever.
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9: Size of fish, what taste of fish you like.
10: The results with the BJP winning more than 200 seats clearly answer those questions. Our teams on the ground, in the studios, in the newsroom, we keep tracking every twist. We try to stay away from the noise, try to use the election analytics to bring the coverage together for you. 90% voting is not common. That's 140 elections with less than 70%. Truvendu Adhikari leading at this moment. 5 states, 824 assembly seats, an election that felt more like a war.
1: Again, going to shift focus to West Bengal, bring in our colleagues from the ground as well.
10: We've got some breaking news just coming in.
11: Kanchan Gupta to wear this morning. Green was not one of them. Kanchanda, what's going on here?
1: Khela ho be.
12: Vijay is finishing off every existing political force.
11: This holds, Pradeep. Gupta will be dancing.

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11: Thank the team for their incredible coverage of the Tamil Nadu election so far.
12: 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Informative, but still unbiased.
8: 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I saw Shiv sir and I was really excited to meet him and tell hi. 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
28: 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Witnessed history being made.

0: Is the TMC versus the BJP over the violence in the state of West Bengal? TMC cries a conspiracy while the BJP is hitting back. As the final selection round for Team DKS, DK Shiv Kumar's team with the Deputy Chief Minister names that are likely to be finalised before that swearing-in ceremony. That's going to be taking place in 48 hours from now on the 3rd of June. As the CBSE reveal as far as a portal that has opened today, the CBSE promises glitch-free rechecks. And it is the superstar turned Chief Minister's big outreach in Trichy East, Vijay, to address supporters in Trichy. And it's EE Salah Cup. Well, we're talking about Bengaluru lifting the IPL crown yet again.
1: They won it after 18 years. They win it in the 19th. It's AB de Villiers in the commentary box. RCB, RCB all the way. Waited for so many years.
0: Let's start this Monday morning with the latest from West Bengal and the attack as far as TMC MPs Abhishek Banerjee and Kalyan Banerjee. They've triggered a fierce political confrontation between the Trinamool Congress and the BJP. The TMC has alleged that both incidents were part of a coordinated and politically motivated campaign. The BJP on their side, however, have strongly gone ahead and denied any sort of involvement, arguing that the confrontations reflect a growing public anger against the ruling party in the state of West Bengal, rather than any organised conspiracy. Well, it's the Trinamool Congress that's announced statewide protests that that's going to be taking place today, the 1st of June, in response to the attacks which have taken place in a matter of 24 hours' time. First on Abhishek Banerjee, followed by Kalyan Banerjee being heckled. Do remember, he'd made claims that there was a bid to kill him. The police have stepped up that investigation into the attacks, and of course, a Suo Moto case now has been registered. Five people so far have been arrested in the incident that took place in Sonarpur, where Abhishek Banerjee came under attack.
2: कोई लॉ ऑर्डर नहीं है बंगाल में, कोई कानून व्यवस्था नहीं है, जंगल राज है। ये बदलाव नहीं, बदले की राजनीति बंगाल में चल रही है। अभिषेक बैनर्जी को जिन्होंने मारा, अलग-अलग न्यूज़ मीडिया में दिखा रहे हैं 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
3: What we saw was a very fine drama unfurled by Kalyan Banerjee. Probably he wants to take away all the limelight from Abhishek Banerjee, following Abhishek Banerjee's egg fiasco.
4: What I have to say is that BJP is creating a total state of lawlessness in West Bengal. Their leaders are making pious statements, whereas they are provoking their grassroots level workers who are basically antisocials to attack Trinamool Congress people. Yesterday, Abhishek Banerjee, our All India General Secretary, was attacked very severely when he went to meet the family of violence victims in Sonarpur. Our MP Kollan Banerjee has been attacked by BJP people in Chonditola and he had head injury. So I condemn all this and I am sure that we shall go to the governor, we shall go to the high court, but our fight against BJP ruffians will continue.
5: যে পরিবর্তন হওয়ার সঙ্গে সঙ্গে তৃণমূলের উপর আক্রমণ করবে, এগুলো 25-75 এর ভাগের গন্ডগোল। যে অভুক্ত আছে তার অতৃপ্ত আত্মা আজকে কথা বলছে, তার উপরে আক্রমণ করছে। যা দেখার প্রশাসন দেখবে, বিজেপি দূর দূর পর্যন্ত এ ধরনের ঘটনার সঙ্গে যুক্ত।
6: Let's get you more news coming in, and that is from the state of Tamil Nadu, where the Chief Minister Vijay is set to visit Trichy today. This is his first major outreach event since assuming office. This public meet marks his first public meeting after the recent poll victory and is expected to thank his voters and supporters during that rally that's going to be taking place in Trichy today. Meanwhile, authorities have issued tight guidelines for the event. The attendance has been capped at all of 5,000 people, with entry permitted only through scanned QR codes, while pregnant women have been advised to avoid the gathering altogether, while school students have also been discouraged from attending. And of course, this really points to lessons being learned from the Karur tragedy that resulted in the death of many. Let's move on to some breaking news coming in, and there is a buzz as far as Annamalai's new movement is concerned. The Tamil Nadu's BJP former chief K. Annamalai will be launching a new movement in the state. He aims to enroll like-minded people and build a strong volunteer base. There's also a buzz that he could be launching that People's Power movement. His move really follows his differences with the centre over the three-language policy. Annamalai has sought a rollback of the implementation of the CBSE's three-language policy for students of class 9. In a post on social media platform X, he had remarked that it caused unnecessary mental stress to students and parents alike.

0: Moving on now, the CBSE portal controversy continues to snowball, with the board now admitting to vulnerabilities in its OnMark platform. The CBSE has in fact gone ahead and assured that cybersecurity professionals have been deployed, identified weaknesses, they've been contained, and system fortification is underway. The development has come about after a cybersecurity researcher alleged that an improperly configured cloud storage bucket allowed public access to exam-related booklets, calling the setup highly insecure. The CBSE has also announced measures to strengthen the payment systems ahead of the re-evaluation process starting today, the 1st of June, with four public sector banks set to assist in handling transactions as well as automatic refunds. And let's also get you details in regard to this. In fact, these are the details in, we talk about the high-stakes deal which is on the table, from tariffs to $500 billion investment promises and trade agreements. It's the India-US ties that are ever-evolving. Both the nations are taking calculated steps after months and months of strained relations. We have the visit of the US delegation to India marking a major development when it comes to this relationship, a reset of sorts.
1: America and India truly are working as natural partners. We complement each other.
2: From tariff policies to uncertainty surrounding the visas, India-United States ties have suffered massive blows during President Trump's second tenure. However, things took a positive turn ever since United States Secretary of State Marco Rubio's visit.
3: That's not what he said. The president loves India. He said it last night. Were you guys there when he called in for the event last night, the 250? The president's a big fan of India, a big fan of Prime Minister Modi. I wouldn't be here if the president didn't want me to be here.
2: The visit has reset India's ties with America on a global front and brought India-United States ties back in the focus.
4: Secretary of State Rubio has signaled the importance of India, continued importance of India as a democracy, as a strategic partner in the Indo-Pacific and beyond.
2: India and United States issued a joint statement on February 2026, agreeing on a framework for an interim agreement regarding the reciprocal and mutually beneficial trade. Following this, the Indian side visited Washington from 20 to 23rd of April 2026 for in-person round of meetings with their United States counterparts. Now the United States delegation is arriving in India on June 1st to carry forward the talks. India and United States has agreed on some key frameworks under the deal. This includes a framework agreement on critical minerals and rare earth cooperation, which is a strategically crucial sector currently dominated by China. India's commitment to purchase $500 billion worth of American goods over the next 5 years, with agriculture, energy and technology emerging as the key focus sectors. Expanding cooperation in artificial intelligence, the reduction of tariff on Indian imports, and elimination or significant reduction on tariffs and non-tariff barriers on imports of industrial goods, other products from the United States. However, this framework was left in a limbo after the United States Supreme Court ruled that the sweeping global tariffs introduced by President Donald Trump were illegal. Now the United States trade delegation is set to arrive in India for a historic visit from June 1st to 4th to finalize the terms of the interim trade agreement and push for a broader bilateral trade agreement.
5: This has been, we've had many meaningful discussions. We have a framework agreement done with the Indians. I have a team going there next week. I expect to meet with my counterpart soon as well. I would really like to be in a position to finalize our agreement with them as well on the basis of the joint framework we agreed to. It would be historic for the US and India.
2: India is gearing up for the high-stakes visit, with the trade deal expected to be signed within the next few weeks or months.
6: Our current interim trade agreement is on the table for us to finalize, and that will unlock prosperity for both of our countries. Just last week, India had sent a team to Washington, D.C. to finalize the last 1% of that trade deal. Next week, we will welcome a U.S. delegation here to continue those talks. We fully expect that the trade deal will be signed over the next few weeks and months.
2: So whether India will get a good trade deal with the United States is yet to be seen. Bureau Report, NDTV World.
0: And with that, we're slipping into a very short break. Back with what's happening as far as US-Iran talks are concerned. That and a lot more. Stay with us.

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7: And that kind of victory is truly astonishing. And I do believe it marks a return of the Congress with the kind of mandate to bring about radical transformation.
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9: How will you celebrate?
10: झालमुड़ी माचे झोल विद रसगुल्ला।
12: You know, you remember, you promised me that you will come to Kabini and do an interview with me. You like going to the forest?
13: This is a declaration of our state that to the entire country that our Kerala is secular.
14: ये विजय बंगाल की जनता के विशेष करके मातृशक्ति की।
9: One clip that went most viral was the non-interview. Crew spent some time with him. We have these whistles out for you, and the whistles are for the fact that you got the poll right, which is quite fantastic.
15: We saw you campaigning, ma'am, for the RG Kaur victim's mother as well. You know, that was a telling moment. Do you believe that that incident in some ways was a tipping point?
16: I think that was not the only incident.
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26: What seems settled for me is unfinished business. So I rewind. I pause, I reflect, I dig, until what's buried stands up to be counted. Breaking ground, not just headlines, the meaning behind them. This is Breaking Ground with me, Vedika Sood.

0: Let's start with the news coming out of what's really taking place as far as the United States and Iran talks are concerned. And here we have a peace deal deadlock that really continues. We have the foreign minister, as far as the Iranian foreign minister, Abbas Araghchi, is concerned. He's saying that talks and messages are ongoing, but can't really judge until a deal is reached upon. Wait till the matter becomes definitive, is what Araghchi, the foreign minister of Iran, had to say. While Trump on his side says most of the agreement with Iran focuses on nuclear issues, while we just heard Araghchi. Let's listen in to what Araghchi is saying.
1: گفتگوها و تبادل پیام به قول شما در جریان هست تا وقتی به نتیجه مشخصی نرسه نمیشه در موردش قضاوت کرد همه آنچه که گفته میشه الان گمان زنی هایی که صورت میگیره به نظر من پیش کن اهمیت نباید داده بشه تا وقتی که به قطعیت
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0: My colleague Pradeep Dutta joining us to get us details. Pradeep, we just heard Araghchi saying that there's no room for speculation until a clear outcome is reached upon as far as the talks are concerned. Where exactly are the talks at the moment?
3: We have seen that for the last several weeks, it appears that they are close to signing the deal. But next moment, we have seen that things are back to square one. The biggest sticking point that remains between the two countries is handing over of the enriched uranium to United States of America, because U.S. President Donald Trump has already made it clear that unless and until Iran is ready to give its ambition regarding nuclear weapon, the things will not be good for both the countries, because they want that a deal will only be sealed once they hand over enriched uranium. And for that, they've already suggested two, three things, because they want either Iran should extract the uranium from the debris of the Ishpan nuclear plant and hand over to the United States of America, or allow Americans to do that for them so that that can be destroyed. Because at any cost, they do not want Iran to get the nuclear weapon. That's the stand made from the United States side. But so far, Iranian side is concerned, they say that will not allow anybody to play with the interest of the Iran. So from day one, they said that this can't happen. This is non-negotiable. Let's see how things are really going to pan out. But right now, it seems the deadlock between the two countries is continuing, because already the draft was ready, which has yet to be signed by Donald Trump, the president of the United States of America. Because at the end of the day, unless and until he gives the green signal to that draft, nothing is really going to change on the ground. Because from time to time, already he had been continuing with the rhetoric that if the deal is not final, he will be left with no other option but to continue with the military strikes.
0: Right. Pradeep, stay on with us, because more news coming out of the United States and particularly the city of New York. We have Zohran Mamdani, the mayor of New York, who skipped a very crucial and important event. This was Sunday's Israel Day parade, becoming the first mayor in decades to absent himself as far as that march is concerned. The Israel Day parade has always been a must-attend event when it comes to, you know, governors, political leaders, especially mayors on Fifth Avenue, to celebrate the birth of Jewish state in 1948. This is an event that's been held every year since the 1960s, with New York being home to the largest urban Jewish population outside of Israel. The event was regularly attended earlier on, but this time it's been given a skip and a miss by Zohran Mamdani. Well, we have Pradeep back with us. Pradeep, take us to the significance of this event and what does this really symbolize?
3: If we talk about this particular parade, on this very day, Israel came into being in 1948. That's one of the reasons that every year this parade is being organized. And this time, you can see the large number of people have congregated at the Fifth Avenue. And many youngsters, children, everybody, they had been waving Israeli as well as United U.S. flag. But what was different this time, as you rightly said, because normally we have seen that the leaders from the New York, they take part in this parade. But for the first time in the history, this has happened, that Zohran Mamdani, the mayor, and other leaders, they did not take part, because they have taken the stand clear that they stand with the Palestinian cause, not with the Israeli cause. But many people feel that he's setting a very wrong precedent. This is against the spirit of democracy, because when the people get elected, they are for the city, not that they are for that particular section of the society or particular faith that they belong to. We have seen that already just 2 weeks back, he has commemorated a video, Nakba, that means catastrophic, that he where he was trying to talk about that how 7 lakh people got displaced when the Israel and

0: Arab war started in 1948 when it came into being. So this is what actually people feel is not a good sign, because representative represents the whole section of society, respective caste, color, creed, religion, faith, age. But here he has already drawn the lines that he stands with particular community and particular cause, and that's one of the reasons that the Jews are not really very happy, because when the election were going on, a large number of Jews this time also had voted for the change. They also voted for Zoran Mamdani. They thought that his young leader will be really bringing and change, but nothing of that sort seems to be happening on the ground, because this way you can see when they were celebrating their day, he tried to skip that event totally, sending a message loud and clear that he doesn't stand with the Jewish people, and he doesn't stand with the people of Israel. So that has really led to a lot of resentment. As you can see, this place is called Fifth Avenue in New York, right, where you can see people in large number have gathered on both the sides of the road. They were waving flag, and the boats were also moving.
1: Absolutely, vicious thing out on our screen, Pradeep. Of course, Mamdani, the city's first Muslim mayor, has remained steadfast in his pro-Palestinian advocacies, like Pradeep was pointing out, of course, signalling as to who, which side is he really on. With that, we're slipping into a short break. Back with a whole lot more on the other side. Thank you for your time.

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1: I'm delighted to be chairing a committee of such distinguished fellow businessmen, bankers. It's just lovely to be back on this NDTV jury. I have been a fan of NDTV for a long time.
2: Many of the nominees are extremely close together in terms of what they've done.
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4: It's also important that how they are reshaping the industries.
5: We've got a fantastic jury and we've left all decisions to the wisdom of the jury.
0: Who will earn India's top business honors? 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
6: This is the show where we bring you all the hot and happenings from the world of entertainment and lifestyle.
7: Really?
6: Fashion that made you gag. Films that made you fangirl. Art that made it to the gram. And trends that kept us with the program. Let's get it. Hello and welcome to a brand new show. I am your host, Mayank Chaudhary, and this is Limelight.
8: The situation in the Strait of Hormuz right now and Iran, the last 48 hours have been tense. Is there a sense that strikes are imminent?
9: Iran can never have a nuclear weapon. And so the issues of enrichment and the highly enriched uranium have to be confronted. The straits cannot continue to be closed.
8: The import of American oil is important for India, particularly because of the situation.
9: India wants to diversify its energy. We want to diversify the countries we export to.
8: There is also an issue of visas for Indians. They have to come back to India for green cards now. Why has America taken this decision?
9: Well, it's not about India. It's about the whole world. Anytime you reform a system, there's going to be some disruptions. There's going to be some hiccups.
8: How did the meeting with the Prime Minister go? What did you discuss?
10: Relationship between the President, President Trump, and Prime Minister Modi. I think that always makes it easier to have these meetings because of the personal affinity they have to one another.
8: Thank you very much.
9: Thank you very much.
11: Got that first picture of DK Shivakumar with Siddaramaiah inside his residence. Breaking image here on NDTV.
12: This is Breakfast 2.0 because this is a follow-up.
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14: The biggest news break that we've brought to our viewers, the Sarkara riddle is once again erupting in Karnataka.
15: Exclusive scoop on Karnataka Game of Thrones coming in.
16: Deepak Bhupanna is reporting that Siddaramaiah will resign. High command was in favor of a transition of power.
17: Mr. Siddaramaiah is going to relent and Mr. DK Shivakumar is expected to take over as the new chief minister of Karnataka.
14: Huge piece of breaking news that we as a team have been right about here on NDTV for the last few days, I might add.
18: DK Shivakumar's car has arrived. 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
19: What is the CM formula that's going to be on the menu?
18: First pictures here of the hug between Siddaramaiah and DK Shivakumar. Breaking it as always, first and exclusive here on NDTV. Siddaramaiah has said this to all his cabinet colleagues over breakfast. He said, I have agreed to the High Command's recommendation that DK Shivakumar will be his successor.
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4: Navnidhi Sharma, the father of Trisha, joins me one-on-one for the first time.
5: 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They are chameleon people.
4: A brother, Major Harshit, speaks out for the first time on national television.
6: We have been fighting non-stop. We are not stopping until the justice is served.
7: Missing, where is your son? Let me ask you that point.
8: Is it TMC versus the BJP over the violence in the state of West Bengal? TMC cries a conspiracy while the BJP is hitting back. As the final selection round for Team DKS, DK Shiv Kumar's team with the Deputy Chief Minister names that are likely to be finalised before that swearing-in ceremony. That's going to be taking place in 48 hours from now on the 3rd of June. As the CBSE reveal as far as a portal that has opened today, the CBSE promises glitch-free rechecks. And it is the superstar turned Chief Minister's big outreach in Trichy East, Vijay, to address supporters in Trichy. And it's EE Salah Cup, while we're talking about Bengaluru lifting the IPL crown yet again.
9: They won it after 18 years, they win it in the 19th, it's AB de Villiers in the commentary box. RCB, RCB all the way.
10: Waited for so many years.
8: Let's start this Monday morning with the latest from West Bengal and the attack. As far as TMC MPs Abhishek Banerjee and Kalyan Banerjee, they've triggered a fierce political confrontation between the Trinamool Congress and the BJP. The TMC has alleged that both incidents were part of a coordinated and politically motivated campaign. The BJP on their side, however, have strongly gone ahead and denied any sort of involvement, arguing that the confrontations reflect a growing public anger against the ruling party in the state of West Bengal, rather than any organized conspiracy. Well, it's the Trinamool Congress that's announced statewide protests that's going to be taking place today, the 1st of June, in response to the attacks that have taken place in a matter of 24 hours' time. First on Abhishek Banerjee, followed by Kalyan Banerjee being heckled. Do remember, he'd made claims that there was a bid to kill him. The police have stepped up that investigation into the attacks, and of course, a Suo Moto case now has been registered. Five people so far have been arrested in the incident that took place in Sonarpur, where Abhishek Banerjee came under attack.
11: कोई लॉ ऑर्डर नहीं है बंगाल में, कोई कानून व्यवस्था नहीं है, जंगल राज है ये. बदलाव नहीं, बदले की राजनीति बंगाल में चल रही है. अभिषेक बैनर्जी को जिन्होंने मारा, अलग अलग न्यूज मीडिया में दिखा रहे हैं 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
3: What we saw was a very fine drama unfurled by Kalyan Banerjee. Probably he wants to take away all the limelight from Abhishek Banerjee, following Abhishek Banerjee's egg fiasco.
4: What I have to say is that BJP is creating a total state of lawlessness in West Bengal. Their leaders are making pious statements, whereas they are provoking their grassroots level workers who are basically antisocials to attack Trinamool Congress people. Yesterday, Abhishek Banerjee, our All India General Secretary, was attacked very severely when he went to meet the family of violence victims in Sonarpur. Our MP Kollan Banerjee has been attacked by BJP people in Chonditola and he had head injury. So I condemn all this and I am sure that we shall go to the governor, we shall go to the high court, but our fight against BJP ruffians will continue.
5: যে পরিবর্তন হওয়ার সঙ্গে সঙ্গে তৃণমূলের উপর আক্রমণ করবে, এগুলো 25-75 এর ভাগের গন্ডগোল। যে অভুক্ত আছে তার অতৃপ্ত আত্মা আজকে কথা বলছে, তার উপরে আক্রমণ করছে। যা দেখার প্রশাসন দেখবে, বিজেপি দূর দূর পর্যন্ত এ ধরনের ঘটনার সঙ্গে যুক্ত।
6: Let's get you more news coming in, and that is from the state of Tamil Nadu, with the Chief Minister Vijay Rao set to visit Trichy today. This is his first major outreach event since assuming office. This public meet marks his first public meeting after the recent poll victory and is expected to thank his voters and supporters during that rally that's going to be taking place in Trichy today. Meanwhile, authorities have issued tight guidelines for the event. The attendance has been capped at all of 5,000 people, with entry permitted only through scanned QR codes, while pregnant women have been advised to avoid the gathering altogether, while school students have also been discouraged from attending. And of course, this really points to lessons being learned from the Karur tragedy that resulted in the death of many. Let's move on to some breaking news coming in, and there is a buzz as far as Annamalai's new movement is concerned. The Tamil Nadu's BJP former chief K. Annamalai will be launching a new movement in the state. He aims to enroll like-minded people and build a strong volunteer base. There's also a buzz that he could be launching that People's Power movement. His move really follows his differences with the centre over the three-language policy. Annamalai has sought a rollback of the implementation of the CBSE's three-language policy for students of class 9. In a post on social media platform X, he had remarked that it caused unnecessary mental stress to students and parents alike.

0: Moving on now, the CBSE portal controversy continues to snowball, with the board now admitting to vulnerabilities in its OnMark platform. The CBSE has in fact gone ahead and assured that cybersecurity professionals have been deployed, identified weaknesses, they've been contained, and system fortification is underway. The development has come about after a cybersecurity researcher alleged that an improperly configured cloud storage bucket allowed public access to exam-related booklets, calling the setup highly insecure. The CBC has also announced measures to strengthen the payment systems ahead of the re-evaluation process starting today, the 1st of June, with four public sector banks set to assist in handling transactions as well as automatic refunds. And let's also get you details in regard to this. In fact, these are the details in, we're talking about the high-stakes deal which is on the table, from tariffs to $500 billion investment promises and trade agreements. It's the India-US ties that are ever-evolving. Both the nations are taking calculated steps after months and months of strained relations. We have the visit of the US delegation to India marking a major development when it comes to this relationship, a reset of sorts.
1: America and India truly are working as natural partners. We complement each other.
2: From tariff policies to uncertainty surrounding the visas, India-United States ties have suffered massive blows during President Trump's second tenure. However, things took a positive turn ever since United States Secretary of State Marco Rubio's visit.
3: That's not what he said. The president loves India. He said it last night. Were you guys there when he called in for the event last night, the 250? The president's a big fan of India, a big fan of Prime Minister Modi. I wouldn't be here if the president didn't want me to be here.
2: The visit has reset India's ties with America on a global front and brought India-United States ties back in the focus.
4: Secretary of State Rubio has signaled the importance of India, continued importance of India as a democracy, as a strategic partner in the Indo-Pacific and beyond.
2: India and United States issued a joint statement on February 2026, agreeing on a framework for an interim agreement regarding the reciprocal and mutually beneficial trade. Following this, the Indian side visited Washington from 20 to 23rd of April 2026 for in-person round of meetings with their United States counterparts. Now the United States delegation is arriving in India on June 1st to carry forward the talks. India and United States has agreed on some key frameworks under the deal. This includes a framework agreement on critical minerals and rare earth cooperation, which is a strategically crucial sector currently dominated by China. India's commitment to purchase $500 billion worth of American goods over the next 5 years, with agriculture, energy and technology emerging as the key focus sectors. Expanding cooperation in artificial intelligence, the reduction of tariff on Indian imports, and elimination or significant reduction on tariffs and non-tariff barriers on imports of industrial goods, other products from the United States. However, this framework was left in a limbo after the United States Supreme Court ruled that the sweeping global tariffs introduced by President Donald Trump were illegal. Now, the United States trade delegation is set to arrive in India for a historic visit from June 1st to 4th to finalize the terms of the interim trade agreement and push for a broader bilateral trade agreement.
5: This has been, we've had many meaningful discussions. We have a framework agreement done with the Indians. I have a team going there next week. I expect to meet with my counterpart soon as well. I would really like to be in a position to finalize our agreement with them as well on the basis of the joint framework we agreed to. It would be historic for the U.S. and India.
2: India is gearing up for the high-stakes visit, with the trade deal expected to be signed within the next few weeks or months.
6: Our current interim trade agreement is on the table for us to finalize, and that will unlock prosperity for both of our countries. Just last week, India had sent a team to Washington, D.C. to finalize the last 1% of that trade deal. Next week, we will welcome a U.S. delegation here to continue those talks. We fully expect that the trade deal will be signed over the next few weeks and months.
2: So whether India will get a good trade deal with the United States is yet to be seen. Bureau Report, NDTV World.
0: And with that, we're slipping into a very short break. Back with what's happening as far as US-Iran talks are concerned. That and a lot more. Stay with us.

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0: We've got a picture of the letter. 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
7: 21 days in Kashmir. Unfiltered list of things I saw and observed on the ground.
0: Very special ground report from the line of control. There were some children who've lost limbs in the shelling.
8: For a country that has fought so many wars in the mountains and at high altitude.
7: We're standing on the Indian Navy's newest warship.
0: The line of control, Shiv Arun, NDTV.

0: 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This was the hottest election in all of India. 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
10: The results with the BJP winning more than 200 seats clearly answer those questions. Our teams on the ground, in the studios, in the newsroom, we keep tracking every twist. We try to stay away from the noise, try to use the election analytics to bring the coverage together for you. 90% voting is not common. That's 140 elections with less than 70%. Tuvendu Adhikari leading at this moment. 5 states, 824 assembly seats, an election that felt more like a war.
1: Again, going to shift focus to West Bengal, bring in our colleagues from the ground as well.
10: We've got some breaking news just coming in. Kanchan Gupta to wear this morning. Green was not one of them. Kanchan, what's going on here?
1: Khela ho be.
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10: This holds, Pradeep Gupta will be dancing. Joining us now, live and exclusive on NDTV, the architect of this historic victory.
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37: 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Witnessed history being made in global capitals and conflict zones, brought clarity to complex issues of national security and international affairs. Aditya Raj Kaul, covering international affairs like no one else, only on NDTV Network.
38: Bharosa on Modi ji, an extraordinary management.
1: Let's start with the news coming out of what's really taking place as far as the United States and Iran talks are concerned. And here we have a peace deal deadlock that really continues. We have the foreign minister, as far as the Iranian foreign minister, Abbas Araghchi, is concerned. He is saying that talks and messages are ongoing, but can't really judge until a deal is reached upon. Wait till the matter becomes definitive, is what Araghchi, the foreign minister of Iran, had to say. While Trump on his side says most of the agreement with Iran focuses on nuclear issues, while we just heard Araghchi. Let's listen in to what Araghchi is saying.
39: گفتگوها و تبادل پیام به قول شما در جریان هست تا وقتی به نتیجه مشخصی نرسه نمیشه در موردش قضاوت کرد همه آنچه که گفته میشه الان کمان زنی هایی که صورت میگیره به نظر من پیش کن اهمیت نباید داده بشه تا وقتی که به قطعیت
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1: My colleague Pradeep Dutta joining us to get us details. Pradeep, we just heard Arakshi saying that there's no room for speculation until a clear outcome is reached upon as far as the talks are concerned. Where exactly are the talks at the moment?
2: We have seen that for the last several weeks, it appears that they are close to signing the deal. But next moment, we have seen that things are back to square one. The biggest sticking point that remains between the two countries is handing over of the enriched uranium to United States of America, because U.S. President Donald Trump has already made it clear that unless and until Iran is ready to give its ambition regarding nuclear weapon, the things will not be good for both the countries, because they want that a deal will only be sealed once they hand over enriched uranium. And for that, they've already suggested two, three things, because they want either Iran should extract the uranium from the debris of the Ishan nuclear plant and hand over to the United States of America, or allow Americans to do that for them so that that can be destroyed. Because at any cost, they do not want Iran to get the nuclear weapon. That's the stand made from the United States side. But so far, Iranian side is concerned, they say that will not allow anybody to play with the interest of the Iran. So from day one, they said that this can't happen, this is non-negotiable. Let's see how things are really going to pan out, but right now it seems the deadlock between the two countries is continuing, because already the draft was ready, which has yet to be signed by Donald Trump, the President of the United States of America, because at the end of the day, unless and until he gives the green signal to that draft, nothing is really going to change on the ground, because from time to time, already he had been continuing with the rhetoric that if the deal is not final, he will be left with no other option but to continue with the military strikes.
1: Right. Pradeep, stay on with us because more news coming out of the United States and particularly the city of New York. We have Zohran Mamdani, the mayor of New York, who skipped a very crucial and important event. This was Sunday's Israel Day parade, becoming the first mayor in decades to absent himself as far as that march is concerned. The Israel Day parade has always been a must-attend event when it comes to, you know, governors, political leaders, especially mayors on Fifth Avenue to celebrate the birth of Jewish state in 1948. This is an event that's been held every year since the 1960s, with New York being home to the largest urban Jewish population outside of Israel. The event was regularly attended earlier on, but this time it's been given a skip and a miss by Zohran Mamdani. Well, we have Pradeep back with us. Pradeep, take us to the significance of this event and what does this really symbolize?
2: If we talk about this particular parade, on this very day, Israel came into being in 1948. That's one of the reasons that every year this parade is being organized. And this time, you can see the large number of people have congregated at the Fifth Avenue. And many youngsters, children, everybody, they had been waving Israeli as well as United U.S. flag. But what was different this time, as you rightly said, because normally we have seen that the leaders from the New York, they take part in this parade. But for the first time in the history, this has happened, that Zohran Mamdani, the mayor and other leaders, they did not take part, because they have taken the stand clear that they stand with the Palestinian cause, not with the Israeli cause. But many people feel that he's setting a very wrong precedent. This is against the spirit of democracy, because when the people get elected, they are for the city, not that they are for that particular section of the society or particular faith that they belong to. We have seen that already just 2 weeks back, he has commemorated a video, Nakba, that means catastrophic, that he where he was trying to talk about that how 7 lakh people got displaced when the Israel and Arab war started in 1948 when it came into being. So this is what actually people feel is not a good sign, because representative represents the whole section of society, respective of caste, color, creed, religion, faith, age. But here he has already drawn the lines that he stands with particular community and particular cause, and that's one of the reasons that the Jews are not really very happy, because when the election were going on, a large number of Jews this time also had voted for the change. They also voted for Zohran Mamdani. They thought that his young leader will be really bringing in change. But nothing of that sort seems to be happening on the ground, because this way you can see when they were celebrating their day, he tried to skip that event totally, sending a message loud and clear that he doesn't stand with the Jewish people and he doesn't stand with the people of Israel. So that has really led to a lot of resentment. As you can see, this place is called Fifth Avenue in New York, right, where you can see people in large number have gathered on both the sides of the road. They were waving flag and their boats were also moving.
1: Absolutely. Visuals playing out on our screen. Pradeep, of course, Mamdani, the city's first Muslim mayor, has remained steadfast in his pro-Palestinian advocacies, like Pradeep was pointing out, of course, signalling as to who, which side is he really on. With that, it's so we're slipping into a short break. Back with a whole lot more on the other side. Thank you for your time.
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6: You know, you remember, you promised me that you will come to Kabini and do an interview with me. You like going to the forest?
7: This is a declaration of our state that to the entire country that our Kerala is secular.
8: ये विजय बंगाल की जनता के विशेष करके मातृशक्ति की।
3: One clip that went most viral. Was the non-interview. Cruz spent some time with him. We have these whistles out for you, and the whistles are for the fact that you got the poll right, which is quite fantastic.
13: We saw you campaigning, ma'am, for the RG Kaur victim's mother as well. You know, that was a telling moment. Do you believe that that incident in some ways was a tipping point?
14: I think that Shiv is not, was not the only incident.
23: Tabhi puran khule তুই মুখ ফুটে তোর মনের কথা একলা বলো রে যদি তোর ডাক শুনে কেউ না আসে তবে একলা চলো রে
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0: What seems settled for me is unfinished business. So I rewind. I pause. I reflect, I dig, until what's buried stands up to be counted. Breaking ground, not just headlines, the meaning behind them. This is Breaking Ground with me, Vedika Sood.

Okay, good morning. You're watching NDTV 24/7. A brawl at a bar has led to the death of a woman. We're going to get you details of what really happened here. But first, the headlines. And here we have the TMC over the BJP as far as the Bengal violence is concerned. And that, of course, the TMC is crying a conspiracy while the BJP is hitting back.

0: And the final selection round when it comes to Team DK Shivkumar, with the Deputy Chief Minister's names likely to be finalised. Both the leaders, DK Shivkumar and Siddaramaiah, here in Delhi to meet with the High Command. And it is a CBSE revaluation portal that opens today, with the CBSE promising glitch-free rechecks. And it is a superstar turned Chief Minister's big outreach in Trichy today. He will be addressing supporters at a rally. Many precautionary measures in place, including not more than 5,000 people allowed to be at the rally. Lessons learned after Karur. And it is Bengaluru that's lifted the IPL crown yet again.
1: Number six, it's back-to-back titles for RCB. They won it after 18 years. They win it in the 19th. It's AB de Villiers in the commentary box. RCB, RCB all the way.
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0: Let's start this Monday morning with breaking news coming in of a bar clash that has sparked a deadly road rage in the city of Chennai. This was an altercation that was taking place. This altercation that was taking place between two groups at a private bar in Chennai that turned completely fatal when a group of young men allegedly ran their car into a two-wheeler, killing an 18-year-old woman. The police have arrested three people so far, but the altercation that broke out inside the bar and bouncers had to intervene. They managed to control the situation. However, the dispute continued outside the bar between Yancy and her friends. And on the other side was another group of men in this altercation that took place. To know details of what really broke out here, we have Sam Daniel, my colleague, joining us. Sam, what happened? Because this was a fight that started inside the bar. The situation was brought under control by the bouncers. Then what happened once they left the bar?
4: Well, Divya, we understand, although it began inside the bar and was cleared or dispersed by bouncers, when this young woman or young girl was on her way back on a two-wheeler, they noticed that the group was behind them in a car. And as a kind of self-defense, they also, we understand, hurled stones at the car, and that turned into a chase, and the speeding car rammed on the two-wheeler. The girl was thrown away, and she died on the spot. Investigation is underway. Five people, police say, have been arrested, and the particular bar under question has also been shut down on allegations that this young person who died could be a minor, for letting a minor consume alcohol in a bar. So investigation is underway, and this has certainly triggered outrage, and police at the moment are investigating after arresting five people, Divya.
0: Sam, very, very tragic news coming out of Tamil Nadu. And staying with more news from Tamil Nadu, do stay on with us. Sam Daniel. And it is the Chief Minister of the State of Tamil Nadu, Vijay, who is set to visit Trichy today. This is going to be his first major outreach event since assuming office. This really marks his first public meeting, and that is to thank his voters, his supporters. All that's going to be taking place at a rally in Trichy. Meanwhile, authorities have issued tight guidelines when it comes to the event. There is a cap of not more than 5,000 people who are expected to be there in attendance, with entry that's permitted only through scanned QR codes. Pregnant women have been advised not to gather there at all, and while there are school students who've also been discouraged from attending the event. Sam, my colleague, back with us. Sam, of course, many lessons being learned from the tragedy that unfolded during that rally in Karur.
4: That's right. 41 people had died in that terrible TVK rally stampede in Karur, Divya. And now this is Chief Minister Vijay's first political outreach after the election results, after becoming the Chief Minister. Remember, he had fought from two seats, the Tiruchi East seat and Perambur in Chennai. Ultimately, he chose to retain the Chennai seat and resign from the Tiruchi East constituency seat. And now to thank the people, he is travelling to Trichy this morning. The program itself will be early evening, but it's on a private college campus, and only 5,000 people who have been invited by the party, including party workers and public, would be allowed into the venue. And as always, after the tragedy, the new norms have been put in place, making sure the area is thoroughly barricaded to avert a stampede-like situation. And basic amenities, including food, drinking water, toilet facilities have been arranged, and political cadre and the public have been told not to come there, particularly asking pregnant women, women with children, and the differently abled people have been advised to not come. This is being seen as a thank you meet by Vijay, and also to express what made him resign. We'll have to wait and watch whether he would announce who would be the party's candidate for Trichy East now that he has resigned. We'll have to wait and watch what he says. Vijay has not spoken anything in public after his swearing-in speech, saying that he needs time to deliver the promises, and he promised clean governance, good governance, corruption-free administration. We'll have to see what he will... He is expected to leave a little later in the morning, and the meeting is expected to be between 2 and 4 in the evening. Earlier, when he reached when he was in Trichy for the first time after launch of his political party, it took 6 hours for Vijay to reach the venue. This time, of course, he is the chief minister. At that time, the TVK had blamed the police under the ruling DMK then for having not regulated the traffic on the road. But this time he goes there as chief minister, so one would expect all the security measures and will be in place to make sure he has a smooth drive to the venue in Trichy, Divya.
0: Right. Of course, lessons that are being learned from that Karur tragedy, like you mentioned. And of course, you know, a lot of focused as far as that first rally is concerned. But there is a huge gap there. Only 5,000 attendees are being allowed. And of course, the main focus as far as that chief minister is concerned, you know, he'd made many promises, which we will discuss. Sam, stay on with us. We're also talking about politics that is headed for a new churn when it comes to the state. We have, of course, Vijay, who has broken the monopoly when we've seen of the DMK and the AIADMK in the past and emerging as the largest party. Now, sources indicating that former BJP chief K. Annamalai is preparing for his next political move. As per sources, the Tamil Nadu BJP's former chief, Annamalai, will be launching a new movement in the state. He aims to enroll like-minded people and build a strong volunteer base. There's also a buzz that he could be launching the People's Power Movement. Sam, back with us in order to get us details. Sam, when we're talking about Annamalai, who's already running this non-profit organization called We The Leaders, and it is the Prime Minister who continues to be his key source of inspiration. So, this step ahead that Annamalai is taking in that very direction.
4: What we understand from BJP sources, Divya, is that Mr. Annamalai launched a public movement, a People's Power Movement, as they call it, in a few days from now. His birthday is on the

0: They expect after that, a few days after that, this formal announcement to come. And he wants to train them, identify the right people to turn this into a strong movement across Tamil Nadu. Whether he would turn this later into a political party, that's something we'll have to wait and watch. But indications are he might turn this into a political party. But BJP leaders still believe that Annamalai holds the same regard and love for Prime Minister Modi that drew him in the first place to quit his IPS career as a police officer in Karnataka and join the party as vice president first, then as party chief. And he's expected to return to Chennai today. We hope that he might give some indication. But already this has become a huge talking point in Tamil Nadu, both among the people and online. BJP youth wing leader Vinod P. Selvam says Annamalai should clarify, and he hopes that Annamalai continues to have the same adulation for Prime Minister Modi. Congress MP Karthi Chidambaram has said on X platform that one more political party is in the offing in Tamil Nadu. He has also talked about the possible name, calling it MS, which could mean Makkal Sakthi in Tamil, people's foes in Tamil. But all eyes would be on what Annamalai would say. But Annamalai had to be shifted as party president of the BJP in Tamil Nadu after the party revived ties with AIADMK, as right. EPS did not want Annamalai to be in that position. And there was a larger feeling that Annamalai was being sidelined, something Annamalai had denied. And it's in this context, this development, this speculation becomes important.
1: Right. Thank you so much, Sam, for getting us those details. But really, what lies ahead for Annamalai? People's movement that has, expected to be launched. This is a statewide outreach platform as far as the membership and the volunteer enrollment is concerned. The focus, of course, will be on civic and on social issues, building a volunteer base, district level network, youth and professional outreach, as far as grassroots presence is concerned. That's going to be a focus here as well across the leadership when it comes to the state of Tamil Nadu, as far as development, political training, as well, there are going to be programs as far as grooming is concerned, future leaders, building a cadre pipeline as well, expanding We the Leaders. Do remember, this is what he already runs. Annamalai runs that non-profit organization called We the Leaders. Now, leveraging its existing non-profit and a public engagement initiative as far as leadership and governance campaigns are concerned. Now, that is what really lies ahead and the steps that are being taken by Annamalai.

0: We have break news coming in, and this is in regard to the politics that is unfolding in the state of Karnataka. It is the Chief Minister Siddaramaiah's son who's hopeful of getting a cabinet role in this is as far as Karnataka is concerned. Do remember, this is the outgoing Chief Minister, with the new Chief Minister who is expected to be sworn in 48 hours' time from now. We're talking about D.K. Shivakumar, who's going to be filling in those shoes of Siddaramaiah. But it is the son who's being promised a cabinet berth. He's claiming that there is an assurance that is being given by the high command, and this is the son of Siddaramaiah eyeing that cabinet role. So, of course, there are meetings that are taking place here in the national capital. Both the leaders, D.K. Shivakumar and Siddaramaiah, here in Delhi to meet with the high command before that situation that can in fact be decided upon. So there are many decisions that are yet to be taken or are in the pipeline, so to speak, whether they're going to be multiple deputy chief ministers, who's going to be part of the cabinet, so on and so forth. And those meetings that are still underway before the swearing-in ceremony takes place, and that's at least 48 hours time away. That is going to be taking place 48 hours from now. Let's listen into what is being said by the son of Siddaramaiah.
1: Yes, I am an aspirant to become a member in the minister in the cabinet. High command also, when I had gone and met Saturday, they had promised you they would induct me into the cabinet. So I am hopeful. I also know only about the speculations, but I don't know anything about what the high command has decided. So we'll only know after the high command announces.
0: Ritu joining us to get us further details. We just heard, of course, Siddaramaiah's son talking about being hopeful there. But of course, balancing the act, of course, is the high command keeping both sides happy. So this perhaps is a done deal.

0: Well, you see, of course, you have now Siddaramaiah son Yatindra Siddaramaiah himself making it categorically clear that he, of course, was promised by the High Command that he would be considered as the minister in D.K. Shivakumar's cabinet there. And that's the reason why he was called to Delhi along with his father. Now, Yatindra being from, you know, somewhere, he by profession being a doctor coming from that health background as well, on those lines, you see, High Command would all likely be giving him something that really goes with his profession as well. So all likely, you see, we might end up seeing him as a medical education minister as well. So yes, of course, that time only will tell us, but that's how all likely the possibilities are right now. And there you have Yatindra Siddaramaiah, who made the statement when he had gone to meet the new chief minister of Karnataka, who will be taking both as the CM on the 3rd of June. But apparently, you see, this whole development comes in the background, the backdrop of how that the High Command asked Siddaramaiah to step down. Now, that's where these negotiations were made right after Siddaramaiah refused to take up the national political role to be part of the Rajya Sabha politics therein. Now, and deciding to remain in the state politics itself. That's where you see he was basically said that, you know, the High Command admitted to it, saying that they would be making his son a cabinet minister. And yes, all likely that we'll have to see whether now he will be seen taking oath alongside D.K. Shivakumar on 3rd of June.
1: Right. Well, Ritu, stay on with us because the stage, as we know, is set for that swearing-in ceremony, like Ritu was mentioning, on the 3rd, 48 hours' time from now. And D.K. Shivakumar will be taking charge as the chief minister. He's set to take oath. Well, ahead of that oath-taking ceremony, it is both the leaders who are here in the national capital to meet with the High Command. And amid that intense buzz over Deputy Chief Ministerial and Cabinet bursts, there are preparations that are underway for that swearing-in ceremony that's going to be taking place at the Lok Bhavan. Now, D.K. Shivakumar has gone ahead and said that the event is going to be low-key. Meanwhile, the pressure is mounting from various communities with there are, in fact, requests being made. The leadership is being urged to include A.S. Ponnanna in the cabinet as well.
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3: 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And I'm sure that they'll make good decision.
1: Here, break news coming in of a man sitting on a protest. This is a Bengaluru man protesting the governor's VIP convoy movement. Now, he is sitting with his pregnant wife in a car and the man is staging a protest there. The governor movement brings traffic to a standstill. Bengaluru man's protest as far as the VVIP culture, the VVIP traffic curbs are concerned. So that is, of course, sitting on that protest with his pregnant wife in the car. Well, we have Ritu joining us. Ritu, take us through the demands that are being made here. What is he flagging off? What are the concerns of this person?
0: Well, you see, of course, we keep talking about the VVIP culture causing a lot of inconvenience to the public. In a similar instance, we are seeing this kind of an incident coming to the fore from Bengaluru. Now, this, of course, has taken place on Sunday, that is yesterday, when the governor's convoy was passing by. That's when you have this man sitting on the road and staging a protest for the kind of inconvenience that these kind of VVIP movements really cause the public, because just not at a one route, you see, but multiple junctions continue to be blocked at those on those circumstances as part of the protocols. But the kind of inconvenience that it causes to the public is something that this man through his protest is trying to flag out as well. I remember a couple of years back we did hear see how Siddaramaiah, the outgoing chief minister, had called it out for a zero traffic whenever he would be moving by across the city or across the state. But apparently just a couple of months later the picture turned out to be quite different, that despite of his his announcement, we continuously used to see how his convoy movement would basically cause that inconvenience to the public, where that, you know, the protocols by the cops would be followed on the ground, and public, those who really have on an urgent movements, get stuck over those in those kind of a situations. But yes, this is not for the first time that we are seeing such an incident coming to the fore from Bengaluru, but in the past as well we have seen multiple such instances. But yes, however, you see, on the official side it has always been flagged saying it is a protocol that needs to be followed on ground, but for the others, on the other side, the public always keeps flagging about the inconvenience. Back to you.
1: Right, thank you so much, Ritu, for getting us those very details. We have breaking news coming in at the moment, and this is in regard to the violence that's erupted in West Bengal. That flashpoint. Well, we have Kapil Sibal now reacting, making a big comment on the violence, saying that one is ashamed to live in the country. The BJP is trying every means to destroy democracy. This is Kapil Sibal speaking on the matter, saying, is this Viksit Bharat? Is this the model of Viksit Bharat, is what is being questioned by Kapil Sibal, saying that the BJP wants to decimate the opposition, and that is what is being said after two MPs, we are talking about TMC MPs, who have come under attack within 24 hours. First it was Abhishek Banerjee, who had eggs and stones hurled at him, and then we had Kalyan Banerjee yesterday, who was heckled, and the claim that was being made by Kalyan Banerjee is that there was a bid to kill him.
4: It's shameful, absolutely shameful. I'm ashamed that I'm living in a country where this is what happens, where the political party in power will use any means to destroy whatever foundations of democracy. Has Om Birla ji spoken? Has the Home Minister spoken? Has the Chief Minister spoken?
1: And here we have Hrithik Mondal, my colleague, joining us to get us details. Hrithik, you know, we have seen the opposition attacking, ruling government, the newly elected government in West Bengal, and saying that, you know, violence is erupting. Whether, you know, earlier on it was Samajwadi Party leader Akhilesh Yadav, we had Rahul Gandhi come out in support as well. And now we've just heard Kapil Sibal really talking about, you know, the law and order situation as in regard to the newly elected government, and saying, is this really Viksit Bharat to begin with?
5: Well, definitely all the opposition parties are behind Trinamool Congress Party over the alleged attack on TMC's man too, Abhishek Banerjee, in South Chobbishwana, Sonapur. But it is interesting to see that when all oppositions, including Trinamool Congress Party, are attacking, you know, Bharatiya Janata Party and ruling this position, on the contrary, the BJP is time and again categorically ruled out of having any possibility of their involvement in these attacks, be it the attack on Abhishek Banerjee or on Kalyan Banerjee, what had happened yesterday in Hooghly as well. They said this is the outburst of the anger. People were anguished, they were threatened, they were traumatized due to the atrocities being done. Had been done by Trinamool Congress regime, and which is why this is the outburst of this outrages. So what we do understand that is this war of force, Tutu Mehmet, that is continuing. But it's very interesting to see also that when opposition parties and top leaders like Abhishek Banerjee and Kalyan Banerjee are being heckled, they are being attacked out on the streets, it's not gives a good sense for the democracy, and which is why top leaders like Shomik Bhattacharya and the state president and others, they have also criticized the entire
1: thing. Thank you so much for getting us those details. And this is, of course, Kapil Sibal hitting out at the BJP. Now, the attacks as far as TMC MPs Abhishek Banerjee and Kalyan Banerjee have triggered this fierce political confrontation between the TMC and the BJP. TMC has alleged that both incidents were part of a coordinated and politically motivated campaign. The BJP has strongly, of course, denied any kind of involvement, arguing that the confrontation reflects the growing public anger against the ruling party in the state of West Bengal rather than any organized conspiracy. This was the previous governance, and that has come under attack because of their governance. The Trinamool Congress has announced statewide protests, which is going to be taking place today on the 1st of June, in response to the attacks that have taken place on the TMC MPs. The police have stepped up this investigation when it comes to the attacks. A Suo Motu case has also been registered, and so far there have been arrests also made. We are talking about five people who have been arrested in the Sonarpur incident, in which it was Abhishek Banerjee who came under attack.
6: Koi law order nahi hai Bengal mein. Koi kanun vyavastha nahi hai. Jungle Raj hai. ये बदलाव नहीं बदले की राजनीति बंगाल में चल रही है। अभिषेक बैनर्जी को जिन्होंने मारा, अलग अलग न्यूज मीडिया में दिखा रहे हैं कि उनको आम जनता मार रही है। वो बीजेपी की नेत्री है, सोशल 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
10: What we saw was a very fine drama unfurled by Kalyan Banerjee. Probably he wants to take away all the limelight from Abhishek Banerjee following Abhishek Banerjee's egg fiasco.
11: What I have to say is that BJP is creating a total state of lawlessness in West Bengal. Their leaders are making pious statements, whereas they are provoking their grassroots level workers who are basically antisocials to attack Trinamool Congress people. Yesterday, Abhishek Banerjee, our All India General Secretary, was attacked very severely when he went to meet the family of violence victims in Sonarpur. Our MP Kollan Banerjee has been attacked by BJP people in Chonditola and he had head injury. So I condemn all this and I am sure that we shall go to the governor, we shall go to the high court, but our fight against BJP ruffians will continue.
12: ये परिवर्तन হওয়ার সঙ্গে সঙ্গে তৃণমূলের উপর আক্রমণ করবে, এগুলো 25-75 এর ভাগের গন্ডগোল। যে অভুক্ত আছে তার অতৃপ্ত আত্মা আজকে কথা বলছে, তার উপরে আক্রমণ করছে। যা দেখার প্রশাসন দেখবে, বিজেপি দূর দূর পর্যন্ত এ ধরনের ঘটনার সঙ্গে যুক্ত।
1: And of course, this has, resulted in triggering a national political debate. Leaders from several India bloc parties, we just heard, Congress leaders there as well, but it's also the Samajwadi Party and the Aam Aadmi Party that have all condemned the incidents and expressed solidarity with the TMC. While BJP has rejected allegations of involvement and blamed public anger against the ruling party, what began as a law and order situation in the state has now evolved into a wider political battle. The BJP is saying that these incidents are really reflective of the public anger against the former government.
13: जिन्होंने बंगाल को खेला होबे की हिंसक संस्कृति की ओर चला दिया, आज जनता के मन में उनके प्रति आक्रोश है, जनता के मन में उनके प्रति आक्रोश की भावना तीव्र गति से चल रही है, और वो जानबूझकर जनता के 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
4: It's shameful, absolutely shameful. I'm ashamed that I'm living in a country where this is what happens. Where the political party in power will use any means to destroy whatever foundations of democracy. Has Om Birla ji spoken? Has the Home Minister spoken? Has the Chief Minister spoken?
14: Maa baap janta hoti hai, हर कुछ देखती रहती है। आप जब भी सत्ता में होते हो तभी बहुत जिम्मेदारी से आपको जनता के साथ व्यवहार करना चाहिए।

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2: This is the show where we bring you all the hot and happenings from the world of entertainment and lifestyle.
3: Really?
2: Fashion that made you gag. Films that made you fangirl. Art that made it to the gram. And trends that kept us with the program. Let's get it. Hello and welcome to a brand new show. I am your host Mayank Chaudhary and this is Limelight.
4: The situation in the Strait of Hormuz right now and Iran, the last 48 hours have been tense. Is there a sense that strikes are imminent?
5: Iran can never have a nuclear weapon. And so the issues of enrichment and the highly enriched uranium have to be confronted. The straits cannot continue to be closed.
4: The import of American oil is important for India, particularly because of the situation.
5: India wants to diversify its energy. We want to diversify the countries we export to.
4: There is also an issue of visas for Indians. They have to come back to India for green cards now. Why has America taken this decision?
5: Well, it's not about India. It's about the whole world. Anytime you reform a system, there's going to be some disruptions. There's going to be some hiccups.
4: How did the meeting with the Prime Minister go? What did you discuss?
6: Relationship between the President, President Trump, and Prime Minister Modi. I think that always makes it easier to have these meetings because of the personal affinity they have to one another.
4: Thank you very much.
5: Thank you. Thanks.
4: Thank you.
5: Thank you very much.
7: Got that first picture of DK Shivakumar with Siddaramaiya inside his residence. 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
9: The muscle flexing in Bengaluru has begun all over again.
10: The biggest news break that we've brought to our viewers, the Sarkara riddle is once again erupting in Karnataka.
11: Exclusive scoop on Karnataka Game of Thrones coming in.
12: Deepak Bhupanna is reporting that Siddaramaiya will resign. High command was in favor of a transition of power.
13: Mr. Siddaramaiya is going to relent and Mr. DK Shivakumar is expected to take over as the new chief minister of Karnataka.
10: Huge piece of breaking news that we as a team have been right about here on NDTV for the last few days, I might add.
14: DK Shivakumar's car has arrived. 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
15: What is the CM formula that's going to be on the menu?
14: First pictures here of the hug between Siddaramaiya and DK Shivakumar. Breaking it as always, first and exclusive here on NDTV. Siddaramaiya has said this to all his cabinet colleagues over breakfast. He said, I have agreed to the High Command's recommendation that DK Shivakumar will be his successor.
16: So he was only willing to shake hands with us. He just looked at us. I asked him a question, aren't you coming to the Rajya Sabha? He didn't say, he just looked straight and then we moved on to DK Shivakumar.
14: Here's Mr. Siddaramaiya, the outgoing chief minister, is heading towards the governor's house right now.

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0: 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To fighter jet cockpits. And the world's most defining interviews.
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1: In the Ukraine.
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1: North Ukraine. In France.

0: Welcome back. Let's get you the latest when it comes to the CBSE portal controversy that continues to snowball. With the board now admitting to vulnerabilities in its own mock platform, the CBSE has basically assured that cybersecurity professionals have been deployed, identified weaknesses, and they've been contained. The system has a fortification that is underway, and the development comes really after a cybersecurity researcher alleged that an improperly configured cloud storage bucket allowed public access when it came to exam-related booklets. Calling the setup highly insecure, the CBSE has also announced measures to strengthen payment systems ahead of the re-evaluation process that's going to be starting from today. With four public sector banks set to assist in handling transactions and also as far as automatic refunds are concerned. With that, we're slipping into a short break. Back with a whole lot more. Stay tuned.
1: Navnidhi Sharma, the father of Twisha, joins me one-on-one for the first time.
2: शुरू में देखने को मिल गया था कि criminal mindset है. भेड़िया ने बकरी की खाल में शिकार किया है सर. They are chameleon people.
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7: 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Samarth Singh has finally surrendered. 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
10: जब तक लाजवाब न बन जाए, उसे नहीं इत्मीनान है. तभी तो रिचमंड बनना नहीं आसान है.

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8: 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Unfiltered list of things I saw and observed on the ground.
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11: We've got that first picture of DK Shivakumar with Siddaramaiah inside his residence. 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
12: This is breakfast 2.0 because this is a follow-up.
8: The muscle flexing in Bengaluru has begun all over again.
13: Welcome back. From tariffs to $500 billion investment promises and trade agreements is the ties between the two nations, India and US, that are evolving. Both nations are taking calculated steps after months of strained relations. A reset, a reboot of sorts.
14: America and India truly are working as natural partners. We complement each other.
15: From tariff policies to uncertainty surrounding the visas, India-United States ties have suffered massive blows during President Trump's second tenure. However, things took a positive turn ever since United States Secretary of State Marco Rubio's visit.
16: That's not what he said. The president loves India. He said it last night. Were you guys there when he called in for the event last night, the 250? The president's a big fan of India, a big fan of Prime Minister Modi. I wouldn't be here if the president didn't want me to be here.
15: The visit has reset India's ties with America on a global front and brought India-United States ties back in the focus.
17: Secretary of State Rubio has signaled the importance of India, continued importance of India as a democracy, as a strategic partner in the Indo-Pacific and beyond.
15: India and United States issued a joint statement on February 2026, agreeing on a framework for an interim agreement regarding the reciprocal and mutually beneficial trade. Following this, the Indian side visited Washington from 20 to 23rd of April 2026 for in-person round of meetings with their United States counterparts. Now the United States delegation is arriving in India on June 1st to carry forward the talks. India and United States has agreed on some key frameworks under the deal. This includes a framework agreement on critical minerals and rare earth cooperation, which is a strategically crucial sector currently dominated by China. India's commitment to purchase $500 billion worth of American goods over the next 5 years, with agriculture, energy and technology emerging as the key focus sectors. Expanding cooperation in artificial intelligence, the reduction of tariff on Indian imports, and elimination or significant reduction on tariffs and non-tariff barriers on imports of industrial goods, other products from the United States. However, this framework was left in a limbo after the United States Supreme Court ruled that the sweeping global tariffs introduced by President Donald Trump were illegal. Now the United States trade delegation is set to arrive in India for a historic visit from June 1st to 4th to finalize the terms of the interim trade agreement and push for a broader bilateral trade agreement.
6: This has been, we've had many meaningful discussions. We have a framework agreement done with the Indians. I have a team going there next week. I expect to meet with my counterpart soon as well. I would really like to be in a position to finalize our agreement with them as well on the basis of the joint framework we agreed to. It would be historic for the U.S. and India.
15: India is gearing up for the high-stakes visit with the trade deal expected to be signed within the next few weeks or months.
7: Our current interim trade agreement is on the table for us to finalize, and that will unlock prosperity for both of our countries. Just last week, India had sent a team to Washington, D.C. to finalize the last 1% of that trade deal. Next week, we will welcome a U.S. delegation here to continue those talks. We fully expect that the trade deal will be signed over the next few weeks and months.
15: So whether India will get a good trade deal with the United States is yet to be seen. Bureau Report, NDTV World.

0: We at NDTV traveled across the length and breadth of West Bengal. This was the hottest election in all of India. 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
1: Why I say this, this could be a big story.
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0: Houses still bear the scars of bombs that were thrown inside.
4: Moments
0: that gave competition viral fever.
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10: The results with the BJP winning more than 200 seats clearly answer those questions. Our teams on the ground, in the studios, in the newsroom, we keep tracking every twist. We try to stay away from the noise, try to use the election analytics to bring the coverage together for you. 90% voting is not common. That's 140 elections with less than 70%. Thruvendu Adhikari leading at this moment. Five states, 824 assembly seats, an election that felt more like a war.
1: Again, going to shift focus to West Bengal, bring in our colleagues from the ground as well.
10: We've got some breaking news just coming in.
11: Kanchan Gupta to wear this morning. Green was not one of them. Kanchanda, what's going on here?
1: Khela ho big.
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11: This holds, Pradeep Gupta will be dancing. Joining us now, live and exclusive on NDTV, the architect of this historic victory.
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19: 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I saw Shiv sir, and I was really excited to meet him and tell hi. 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
38: Bharosa on Modi ji. 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We are with you.
39: Illegal migrant, ये बांग्लादेश की घुसपैठिया के लिए ये दोनों पार्टी पट्टी पर है, देश की जनता के लिए नहीं, इसलिए देश के जनता ने उसको नाकार.
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42: I think it will be good to bring back the confidence of industry.
43: The people of Kerala understood the real politics of CPM and I left the Democratic Front.
44: And that kind of victory.
1: Now, 6 years after its launch, its Prime Minister Swanidhi, that has become a major financial inclusion success story. Launched during the pandemic, the scheme has provided over 1.12 crore collateral-free loans worth 17,800 crore rupees, which is benefiting over 75 lakh street vendors. Now extended till 2030.
0: Six years after its launch during the COVID pandemic, PM Swanidhi has emerged as one of India's largest financial inclusion initiatives for street vendors.
2: The scheme was designed to support vulnerable urban micro-entrepreneurs who were among the worst affected by the lockdown. Now extended till 2030, the scheme continues to transform livelihoods. The numbers tell a remarkable story. More than 75 lakh street vendors have benefited under the scheme, with over 1.12 crore collateral free loans worth rupees 17,800 crore disbursed, with nearly 46% of beneficiaries just women. For Chandigarh's Pooja Rani, PM Swanidhi became a lifeline after personal tragedy. Widowed in 2009 and struggling to support her children, she started with a small purse-selling business. Today, her business is thriving.
3: मेरे घर वाले की डेथ हो गए थे, कमाने वाला कोई नहीं था, बच्चों की जिम्मेवारी मेरे ऊपर थी। मेरे को आसपास लोगों ने बताया पीएम स्वनिधि योजना चल रही है, तो उन्होंने मेरे को मेरा आधार कार्ड लिया और मोबाइल 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
2: Six years on, the scheme stands as a model of financial inclusion, entrepreneurship and employment, helping millions move from survival to self-reliance and from uncertainty to opportunity. Bureau Report, NDTV.

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1: And it is Chief Minister of the state of Tamil Nadu, Vijay, who's set to visit Trichy today. This is going to be his first major outreach event since assuming office. This really marks his first public meeting, and that is to thank his voters, his supporters. All that's going to be taking place at a rally in Trichy. Meanwhile, authorities have issued tight guidelines when it comes to the event. There is a cap of not more than 5,000 people who are expected to be there in attendance, with entry that's permitted only through scanned QR codes. Pregnant women have been advised not to gather there at all, and while there are school students who have also been discouraged from attending the event. Sam, my colleague, back with us. Sam, of course, many lessons being learned from the tragedy that unfolded during that rally in Karur.
2: That's right. 41 people had died in that terrible TVK rally stampede in Karur, Divya. And now this is Chief Minister Vijay's first political outreach after the election results, after becoming the Chief Minister. Remember, he had fought from two seats, the Trichy East seat and Perambur in Chennai. Ultimately, he chose to retain the Chennai seat and resign from the Trichy East constituency seat. And now to thank the people, he is travelling to Trichy this morning. The program itself will be early evening, but it's on a private college campus, and only 5,000 people who have been invited by the party, including party workers and public, would be allowed into the venue. And as always, after the tragedy, the new norms have been put in place, making sure the area is thoroughly barricaded to avert a stampede-like situation. And basic amenities, including food, drinking water, toilet facilities, have been arranged. And political cadre and the public have been told not to come there, particularly asking pregnant women, women with children, and the differently abled people have been advised to not come. This is being seen as a thank you meet by Vijay, and also to express what made him resign. We'll have to wait and watch whether he would announce who would be the party's candidate for Trichy East now that he has resigned. We'll have to wait and watch what he says. Vijay has not spoken anything in public after his swearing-in speech, saying that he needs time to deliver the promises, and he promised clean governance, good governance, corruption-free administration. We'll have to see what he will. He is expected to leave a little later in the morning, and the meeting is expected to be between 2 and 4 in the evening. Earlier, when he reached when he was in Trichy for the first time after launch of his political party, it took 6 hours for Vijay to reach the venue. This time, of course, he is the Chief Minister. At that time, the TVK had blamed the police under the ruling DMK then for having not regulated the traffic on the road. But this time he goes there as Chief Minister, so one would expect all the security measures and will be in place to make sure he has a smooth drive to the venue in Trichy, Divya.
1: Right. Of course, lessons that are being learned from that Karur tragedy, like you mentioned. And of course, you know, a lot of focused as far as that first rally is concerned. But there is a huge gap there. Only 5,000 attendees are being allowed. And of course, the main focus as far as our Chief Minister is concerned, you know, he'd made many promises, which we will discuss. Sam, stay on with us. We're also talking about politics that is headed for a new churn when it comes to the state. We have, of course, Vijay, who has broken the monopoly when we've seen of the DMK and the AIADMK in the past, and emerging as the largest party. Now, sources indicating that former BJP chief K. Annamalai is preparing for his next political move. As per sources, the Tamil Nadu BJP's former chief Annamalai will be launching a new movement in the state. He aims to enroll like-minded people and build a strong volunteer base. There's also a buzz that he could be launching the People's Power movement. Sam, back with us in order to get us details. Sam, when we're talking about Annamalai, who's already running this non-profit organization called We The Leaders, and it is the Prime Minister who continues to be his key source of inspiration. Take us through this step ahead that Annamalai is taking in that very direction.
2: What we understand from BJP sources, Divya, is that Mr. Annamalai could launch a public movement, a People's Power movement, as they call it,

0: in a few days from now. His birthday is on the 4th. They expect after that, a few days after that, this formal announcement to come. And he wants to train them, identify the right people to turn this into a strong movement across Tamil Nadu. Whether he would turn this later into a political party, that's something we'll have to wait and watch. But indications are he might turn this into a political party. But BJP leaders still believe.
1: 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I am Parmeshwar Bafa. We've got an action-packed bulletin lined up for you this morning with news from across the country and around the world. Let's begin with the top stories. With Karnataka's new government set to take office, all eyes are on New Delhi. As Chief Minister-designate D.K. Shivkumar and Mrs. Siddaramaiah will reach the national capital for a meeting with the Congress High Command to finalise the contours of this new administration. Siddaramaiah's son Yathindra seeks a cabinet post, claiming it aligns with a 2023 power-sharing deal. All eyes on Vijay's big outreach in Trichy East. The TVK chief will address supporters in Trichy. There are tight curbs on for the chief minister's event. QR codes are only for the rally. The crowd has been capped at 5,000. Following differences with the centre over the three-language policy, the Tamil Nadu BJP former chief K. Annamalai will launch the new movement in the state as per our sources. Meanwhile, Tamil Nadu BJP downplays the speculation. It is now the TMC versus the BJP after Abhishek Banerjee sustained minor injuries after he was attacked with stones and eggs. The Trinamool Congress says they'll protest statewide today. Mamata Banerjee will lead the TMC protest in Kolkata, while the BJP calls it public outrage against the Trinamool Congress. In a departure from its earlier claims, the Central Board of Secondary Education, CBSE, acknowledged vulnerabilities in its digital evaluation portal. The CBSE re-evaluation portal opens today after weeks of complaints. Meanwhile, Royal Challengers Bengaluru retained the IPL crown and they defeated Gujarat Titans by 5 wickets in the final. Virat Kohli starred with an unbeaten 75, securing back-to-back titles for RCB.
2: RCB all the way. Waited for so many years, Virat Kohli, your biscuit. Rajat Patidar, the entire team, Andy Flower, coaching staff. What an unbelievable performance, back-to-back.
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0: All right, we begin this bulletin with the latest we're tracking. The government in Karnataka is yet to be finalized, but one thing is already evident. Different constituencies are moving quickly to make their presence felt in the new political order. Well, as Chief Minister Designate D.K. Shivkumar prepares to take office on the 3rd of June, a group of seers has met him at his residence. You must note that such meetings are not actually unusual in Karnataka. But my colleague Ritu is tracking the latest for us. She joins us live with all the clarity that we need this morning. Ritu, we're given to understand a group of seers has met the Karnataka Chief Minister Designate. What was their agenda? What really happened behind those doors?
1: Well, you see, amid this whole of a leadership change that we are seeing right now in Karnataka, you have many seers from various community have started now meeting these leaders right after learning that the High Command has ordered for the change and the kind of developments that we have seen with Siddaramaiah stepping down to make way for D.K. Shivkumar. There you have seers from the various communities who have started meeting them all. First, of course, it is Satish Jarkioli whom that they met, and you see, because his name has been in the fore when we talk about the KPCC president. Now, that's why they remain to be hopeful that, you know, he could probably take this message to the High Command and as well as to the senior leaders here in the Karnataka as well, that you know, their communities see a significant presence in the form of cabinet formation for

0: that matter during the deputy CM's post as well, and also the KPCC president. But yes, all this decision is before the high command now to take, but already all that kind of a developments really becomes important at this point in time, because vote bank is something that, you know, is constantly is important and a significant for any parties for that matter. And in those backdrops, you see the leaders are now seen meeting them, taking their thoughts as well, giving them that hope too. But yes, needs to be seen what will turn out to be in the form of reality on June 3rd. Back to you.
1: Ritu, as always, thank you so much. In fact, we have further developments coming in as well. Backward class seers have met Congress MLA Satish Jarkiholi, and their aim was actually a push for greater political representation, we're told. Days after the seers have already met DK Shivkumar. Even before the new Karnataka government is sworn in, it seems like the battle over representation has begun in earnest. We are told that Mr. Jarkiholi has met this group of they've met a group of 21 seers representing scheduled caste, scheduled tribe and various backward class communities at the official residence in Bengaluru. We're told the seers were representing communities including Bovi, Valmiki, Kuruba and Madiwala. They held discussions on a range of issues, including the appointment of the next Karnataka Pradesh Congress Committee president and adequate representation for backward classes as far as the state cabinet is concerned. Ritu joins us for clarity on these parallel meetings that are going on. Ritu, what's the latest that you can disclose regarding Mr. Jarkiholi's meetings?
0: You see, Parveshwar, of course, these communities are hopeful that their leaders from their community be given an important position that somewhere will also help them as well. And the communities will remain to be happy with the kind of decision that the High Command has really made it, you know, in the change regarding the leadership change. But it needs to be seen, you see, because the talks related to various deputy CMs as well as a new cabinet ministers is also on the table. Now, of course, who would end up getting the deputy CM post, whether that the party will go with you see Dalit's face in the form of deputy CM post. On the other side, you have the minority communities, basically the Muslim groups who've been constantly demanding the Siddaramaiah, DK Shivkumar, as well as the High Command, the pressure that they've constantly been mounting for a couple of months now, that, you know, their a leader belonging to their community be made a deputy CM. If not going ahead with that in the upcoming assembly elections, the party will see, you know, a damage kind of a thing is something that they constantly have been warning. But on the other side, you see, it's also about the SC left, SC right as well. Kuruba community, Valmiki community as well. They all play an important role when we say about the vote share in the state. Now, so yes, tremendous pressure getting mounted on the senior leaders. So yes, the High Command will also have to take all these points in consideration. And on top of that, you see, Mallikarjun Kharge himself being a Dalit leader coming from a Karnataka will play an important role as well when we talk about the caste and the religious you know, equations in the form of for the new leadership. So yes, how that things will really pan out, that needs to be seen. Back to you.
1: Indeed. Ritu, as always, thank you so much for joining us with the lowdown. The oath-taking ceremony may be just 2 days away, but for the Congress, the real work is happening before anyone takes the oath. Well, the stage is set for DK Shivkumar's swearing-in. Chief Minister-designate DK Shivkumar is in Delhi today along with Mr. Siddaramaiah for crucial consultations with the party leadership. You see, on paper, the leadership question has been settled. Mr. Shivkumar will take over on the 3rd of June. In reality, though, the harder exercise is underway. Deciding who gets accommodated, who gets left out, and how the party balances region, caste, experience, and also factional interests in the new government. With preparations underway for the swearing-in ceremony at the Lok Bhavan, DK Shivkumar has said that the event will be low-key. Meanwhile, demands are emerging from regions that believe they have been underrepresented for years now. One such demand is actually coming from Kodagu, where organizations are urging the Congress leadership to induct A.S. Ponnanna into this cabinet. We've got some crucial political reactions you need to listen to this morning. Here are some of them.
2: ಒಬ್ಬ ವಿದ್ಯಾರ್ಥಿ ನಾಯಕನಾಗಿದ್ದು ಪ್ರತಿಯೊಂದು ಸ್ಕೂಲಿಂದ ಹಿಡಿದು ಕಾಲೇಜಿಂದ ಹಿಡಿದು ಎತ್ಕೊಂಡು ಬಂದು ಅದಕ್ಕೆ ಎಲ್ಲರೂ ಕೂಡ ಖುಷಿಯಾಗಿರ್ಬೋದು. ನಾನು ಎಲ್ಲ ಅಂತ ಹೇಳಿದೆ ವರ್ಕರ್ ಹ್ಯಾಸ್ ಬಿಲ್ ಬಿ ಬಿಕಮ್ ಎ ಚೀಫ್.
3: Yes, I am aspirant. I am aspirant to become a member in the minister in the cabinet. High Command also had gone and met Saturday. They had promised you they would induct me into the cabinet. So I'm hopeful. I also know only about the speculations, but I don't know anything about what the High Command has decided. So we'll only know after the High Command announces.
4: The people of my constituency have elected me for the sixth consecutive time. And I have my background. My father also has been loyal to the party. The loyalty to the party has its edge over any other aspirations. So I leave it to the High Command, and I'm sure that they'll make good decision.
1: Meanwhile, we have an update from Bengaluru, where a man was protesting the governor's VIP convoy movement. A man actually traveling with his pregnant wife staged a dramatic protest on Bengaluru's old airport road after traffic was halted for the governor's convoy. Frustrated by the prolonged standstill and concerned about his wife's condition, he got out of his vehicle and sat on the road in protest. This incident occurred amid heavy congestion caused by the ongoing underpass construction there as well, sparking fresh debate over traffic restrictions, especially during VIP movements, and of course their impact on the public. Ritu Rajpurohit tracking the story for us too. She joins us live at the moment. Ritu, we're given to understand that the traffic was halted for nearly 30 minutes for the governor's convoy amid public anger, and then a man with his pregnant wife was actually stuck in this gridlock and he sat on the road in protest, as we can see.
0: Well, of course, you see, this is not the first incident that we are seeing right now coming from Bengaluru. In the past as well, we have seen such multiple incidents.
1: All right, we sincerely apologize for that. We'll reconnect with Ritu in just a few moments. But the traffic was halted for 30 minutes for the governor's convoy amid this public anger, where a man sat on the road in protest as he was accompanied by his pregnant wife. All right, let's turn our attention now to Tamil Nadu. The politics there may be headed for a new churn. You see, while actor-politician Vijay broke the duopoly of DMK and AIADMK in the state and emerged as the largest party, sources indicate that former BJP chief K. Annamalai is preparing for his next political move following his differences with the centre over the three-language policy. And as per our sources, the Tamil Nadu BJP former chief will launch a new movement in the state. He aims to enroll like-minded people, we're told, and build a strong volunteer base. There is also buzz that he could launch People's Power Movement. Sam Daniel has been tracking all that's unfolding behind the scenes. He joins us live at the moment. Sam, after heading the BJP from the year 2021 to 2025, then after differences with the centre over the three-language policy, our sources are now indicating that Annamalai is to launch a new movement in Tamil Nadu.
5: That's right, Parameshwar. It need not be just over differences with regard to the three-language policy, but for quite some time, particularly after the BJP renewed ties with the AIADMK, after which he was removed as the party president in Tamil Nadu and was assured a national level role, that did not happen. And there was a perception that increasingly the BJP was sidelining Mr. Annamalai. It's in this context, this announcement, that he is likely to launch a movement in Tamil Nadu that has become very significant. Whether he would want to turn this into a political party, either for the by-elections expected in Tamil Nadu very soon, or in the ahead of the 2029 Lok Sabha elections, or the next assembly elections, that's something we'll have to wait and watch. But the idea seems to be to put in place a strong people's movement so that he can have like-minded people being roped in and made ready for perhaps a political plunge. The BJP, of course, denies any such possibility. BJP's youth wing leader Vinoj P. Selvam has said Annamalai was in fact drawn to the BJP by Prime Minister Modi. He was inspired by Prime Minister Modi, and now he has to explain that, he has said. Congress MP Karthi Chidambaram has indicated the possibility of yet another political party in the offing in Tamil Nadu, as he calls it. He refers to this people's movement in Tamil has an interesting connotation, or an interesting background, as he puts it. And we'll have to wait and watch. His birthday, Annamalai's birthday, is on the 4th. Many sources indicate that his announcement could come a few days after that.
1: All right, all eyes are on all the movements as far as Annamalai is concerned and whether that actually materializes on the 4th, which is his birthday, as you're mentioning, Sam. As always, thank you so much. Well, you know, the Tamil Nadu BJP's former chief, K. Annamalai, will launch this new movement in the state, as per our sources. And as Sam has detailed, he aims to enroll like-minded people and build a stronger volunteer base. There is also buzz that he could launch Makkal Sakthi Iyakam, which is People's Power Movement, sources added. You see, while Annamalai was seen as a clean and assertive face, which basically credited he was responsible for the BJP and re-energizing the base for the BJP to an extent, his aggressive style was something that the BJP actually liked. But eventually, he had overreached what many analysts highlight. Which brings us to the question, what's next for Annamalai? You see, the People's Movement launch is what has gathered all eyeballs so far. A statewide outreach platform membership and volunteer enrollment. Basically, as Sam mentioned, the focus is on civic and social issues and building a volunteer base. So think district-level network, youth and professional outreach, grassroots presence across Tamil Nadu leadership, that kind of system. As far as the cadre is concerned, we are told he is expected to build it ground up. The leveraging exists as far as his base is concerned. Basically, he wants to move away from the title of the BJP former chief into establishing his own identity within the state. And this, as Sam mentioned, will be relying heavily on a volunteer base. All eyes on the 4th of June, which happens to be his birthday, on whether or not this political movement does indeed materialize. Meanwhile, Tamil Nadu Chief Minister Vijay is set to visit Tiruchirappalli for his first major outreach event since assuming office. And this public meeting marks his first public meeting after the recent poll victory and is expected to thank voters. He's expected to actually thank voters there for all the support that they have given him so far. Meanwhile, authorities have issued tight guidelines for this event. Attendance has been capped at 5,000 people, we're told, with entry permitted only through scanned QR codes. Pregnant women have been advised to avoid this gathering, while school students have also been discouraged from attending. Let's move on now to the latest updates coming in from West Bengal. The attacks on TMC MPs Abhishek Banerjee and Kalyan Banerjee have triggered a fierce political confrontation between the Trinamool Congress and the BJP. The TMC has alleged that both incidents were part of a coordinated and politically motivated campaign. The BJP, however, has strongly denied any involvement, arguing that the confrontations reflect a growing public anger against the ruling party in West Bengal rather than any organized conspiracy. The Trinamool Congress has announced statewide protests, though, today in response to these attacks on Abhishek Banerjee and Kalyan Banerjee. Meanwhile, police have stepped up the investigation into the attacks on TMC MPs. An assault motor case has been registered. 5 people have been arrested regarding this incident.
6: Order नहीं है बंगाल में. कोई कानून व्यवस्था नहीं है. जंगल राज है. ये बदलाव नहीं, बदले की राजनीति बंगाल में चल रही है. अभिषेक बैनर्जी को जिन्होंने मारा, अलग-अलग न्यूज़ मीडिया में दिखा रहे हैं कि 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
11: What we saw was a very fine drama unfurled by Kalyan Banerjee. Probably he wants to take away all the limelight from Abhishek Banerjee, following Abhishek Banerjee's egg fiasco.
12: What I have to say is that BJP is creating a total state of lawlessness in West Bengal. Their leaders are making pious statements, whereas they are provoking their grassroots level workers who are basically antisocials to attack Trinamool Congress people. Yesterday, Abhishek Banerjee, our All India General Secretary, was attacked very severely when he went to meet the family of violence victims in Sonarpur. Our MP Kollan Banerjee has been attacked by BJP people in Chonditola and he had head injury. So I condemn all this and I am sure that we shall go to the governor, we shall go to the high court, but our fight against BJP ruffians will continue.
13: The পরিবর্তন হওয়ার সঙ্গে সঙ্গে তৃণমূলের উপর আক্রমণ করবে, এগুলো 25-75 এর ভাগের গণ্ডগোল। যে অভুক্ত আছে তার অতৃপ্ত আত্মা আজকে কথা বলছে, তার উপরে আক্রমণ করছে। যা দেখার প্রশাসন দেখবে, বিজেপি দূর দূর পর্যন্ত ধরনের ঘটনাগুলো দেখছে।
1: Well, the attacks on TMC MPs Abhishek Banerjee and Kalyan Banerjee have quickly spilled beyond West Bengal, triggering a national political debate now. Leaders from several India bloc parties, including Congress, Samajwadi Party and the Aam Aadmi Party, have condemned these incidents and expressed solidarity with the Trinamool Congress, while the BJP has rejected allegations of involvement and blamed public anger against the ruling party. What began as a law and order issue in Bengal has now evolved into a wider political battle, with the BJP saying that these incidents reflect public anger, as I mentioned.
14: It's shameful, absolutely shameful. I'm ashamed that I'm living in a country where this is what happens, where the political party in power will use any means to destroy whatever foundations of democracy. Has Om Birlaji spoken? Has the Home Minister spoken? Has the Chief Minister spoken?
15: कि मैं क्या बताऊं, मैं कलकत्ते में थोड़ी हूं, हाँ मैं क्या बता सकता हूं। इस किस्म की चीज़ अच्छी नहीं है हमारे राजनीति के लिए। जो भी हो रहा है, हमारी परंपरा यह है कि हम बैलेट बॉक्स में जाके हमारी राय बताएं, पत्थर से या लोगों को पीट के मार के नहीं करना चाहिए।
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20: 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When you talk about the development, Vikasit Bharat, and then in Vikasit Bharat, the people of the country are also required to be Vikasit, but that is not, they should be protected to get that done. But here the member of parliament, he is none other than, he is a member of parliament, he may be a nephew of the ex-chief minister of the West Bengal. How can somebody can assault him that way? This is really a serious issue. I strongly deplore this.
1: All right, let's turn our attention now to the crucial story we're tracking regarding CBSE. Well, the portal controversy continues to snowball, with the board now admitting to vulnerabilities in its OnMark platform. The CBSE has assured that cybersecurity professionals have been deployed, identified weaknesses have been contained, and system fortification is currently underway. But this development comes after a cybersecurity researcher alleged that an improperly configured cloud storage bucket allowed public access to exam-related booklets, calling the setup highly insecure. The CBSE has also announced measures to strengthen payment systems ahead of the re-evaluation process, which, by the way, begins today, with four public sector banks set to assist in handling transactions and automatic refunds. All right, let's just delve deeper for a moment here. This is the most crucial story for our students, as far as our school students who subscribe to the CBSE system are concerned. In fact, in a departure from its earlier claims, the Central Board of Secondary Education acknowledged vulnerabilities in its digital evaluation portal. The CBSE re-evaluation portal opens today after weeks of complaints. But this controversy has now moved beyond evaluation errors into questions of data security. What cybersecurity researcher Niskarga Adhikari has alleged is that the cloud storage infrastructure linked to the on-screen marking ecosystem was improperly configured. Basically, in simple terms, Niskarga claims that digital answer scripts and related exam materials stored on an Amazon Web Services or AWS bucket could be accessed without the kind of authentication safeguards one actually ordinarily expects for highly sensitive student data. The allegation is not that marks were altered, nor is there evidence at this stage of large-scale misuse of answer sheets, but the concern is different, you need to note. The concern is whether confidential student documents, including scanned answer books, were potentially accessible to unauthorized users because of weaknesses in the way the storage system was configured, is what Niskarga has highlighted. What's also particularly noteworthy is the fact that CBSE's response, rather than dismissing the issue outright, the board acknowledged vulnerabilities in the OnMark portal used by its service provider and said cybersecurity experts from government agencies and IITs have been deployed and stated that identified vulnerabilities have now been contained. They are saying that they are working on making this entire system more secure, but that acknowledgement is important because until now the debate around an on-screen marking and the entire on-screen marking portal had centered on blurred scans, on missing pages, on answer sheet discrepancies in some cases reported by some students. This entire aspect highlights an entirely new set of questions around privacy and, of course, data security and vendor oversight as well. The broader issue here is that digital evaluation systems are used successfully by exam boards, whether it's in the UK, whether it's by IB as an international baccalaureate. But those systems, you must know, depend on two things. First, the integrity of the evaluation process and the security of the underlying digital infrastructure. So the question now is not whether digital marking can work. The question is whether the safeguards surrounding

0: But has it explained exactly what the vulnerabilities were?
1: Well, see, it seems like it is very late also for the CBSE to acknowledge the vulnerabilities. But finally, the CBSE has taken the cognizance of it. And hence, they have also stated that now they will be, in fact, you know, revamping this entire thing. Not just that, but also, in fact, they have stated that particularly good IIT experts will now be appointed to look into this matter. But in fact, this will be happening after the problems, the loopholes were highlighted by the ethical hackers after the exam results were out. Till then, the big question is what was happening, because we have been seeing that how there have been several social media posts as well. There have been several ethical hackers who, in fact, have been pointing out significant several loopholes in the OSM. Not just that, but also, in fact, the CBSE portal as well. One of the users, as you have rightly mentioned, very categorically pointed out that how it was easy for him to crack down into that entire website and also navigate through it and get the easy access to the papers, to the answer sheets, to the question papers, to the and in fact the sample papers, and also in fact to the answer sheets that have been uploaded on that particular portal. And all this process, in fact, he has not just stated, but also through a video or the screenshots he has posted on his social media handle, to which CBSE has also responded. And this is not just the first case which has come to light. After this, in fact, there have been several kind of loopholes that are being highlighted by the students, say it be the discrepancies in the scanning of the copies that have come to light, or in fact the website being allegedly hacked, or for that matter the ethical hackers being easily able to navigate into the website and getting the easy access to the papers and the answer sheet as well. Now this is seriously very much alarming for the student, from the side of CBSE, because it is not just a matter of one or two students. Millions of students, in fact, you know, appeared in the exam, and something like this happening because a proper panel was set up and this entire examination was set to be held with a great security. But now the manner in which the loopholes are coming to light, this is really very much concerning and are also raising questions on not just the exam that took place in the year 2026, but perhaps could have taken questions also on the exams that took place before that, and also in the upcoming time as well, because students are asking questions as to how will you ensure that now the upcoming exam is uncompromised. Back to you.
0: Petri, as always, thanks. We'll continue to revert to you for regular updates and the latest reactions coming in. Meanwhile, Union Education Minister Dharmendra Pradhan has addressed concerns surrounding the CBSE Class 12 result, the on-screen marking controversy specifically, and the anxiety among students over re-evaluation and access to answer sheets. Speaking exclusively to NDTV, Mr. Pradhan said the government's priority was to provide relief to students facing stress due to this issue, and he categorically said he holds himself accountable. Listen in to what he told NDTV earlier.
2: चाहे 12वीं के नतीजे हों या फिर नीट लीक का मामला, ये तमाम सवाल हैं जो इस वक्त छात्रों के जहन में है कि अब आगे क्या, उनकी एंग्जाइटी, उनके तनाव को कम करने के लिए वो रास्ते तलाश रहे हैं, सवालों के जवाब 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
2: And it is the Chief Minister of the state of Tamil Nadu, Vijay, who's set to visit Trichy today. This is going to be his first major outreach event since assuming office. This really marks his first public meeting, and that is to thank his voters, his supporters. All that's going to be taking place at a rally in Trichy. Meanwhile, authorities have issued tight guidelines when it comes to the event. There is a cap of not more than 5,000 people who are expected to be there in attendance, with entry that's permitted only through scanned QR codes. Pregnant women have been advised not to gather there at all, and while there are school students who have also been discouraged from attending the event. Sam, my colleague, back with us. Sam, of course, many lessons being learned from the tragedy that unfolded during that rally in Karur.
3: That's right. 41 people had died in that terrible TVK rally stampede in Karur, Devya. And now this is Chief Minister Vijay's first political outreach after the election results, after becoming the Chief

0: minister. Remember, he had fought from two seats, the Tiruchi East seat and Perambur in Chennai. Ultimately, he chose to retain the Chennai seat and resign from the Tiruchi East constituency seat. And now, to thank the people, he is travelling to Trichy this morning. The program itself will be early evening, but it's on a private college campus, and only 5,000 people who have been invited by the party, including party workers and public, would be allowed into the venue. And as always, after the tragedy, the new norms have been put in place, making sure the area is thoroughly barricaded to avert a stampede-like situation. And basic amenities, including food, drinking water, toilet facilities, have been arranged. And political cadre and the public have been told not to come there, particularly asking pregnant women, women with children, and the differently abled people have been advised to not come. This is being seen as a thank you meet by Vijay, and also to express what made him resign. We'll have to wait and watch whether he would announce who would be the party's candidate for Trichy East now that he has resigned. We'll have to wait and watch what he says. Vijay has not spoken anything in public after his swearing-in speech, saying that he needs time to deliver the promises, and he promised clean governance, good governance, corruption-free administration. We'll have to see what he will. He is expected to leave a little later in the morning, and the meeting is expected to be between 2 and 4 in the evening. Earlier, when he reached when he was in Trichy for the first time after launch of his political party, it took 6 hours for Vijay to reach the venue. This time, of course, he is the chief minister. At that time, the TVK had blamed the police under the ruling DMK then for having not regulated the traffic on the road. But this time he goes there as chief minister, so one would expect all the security measures and will be in place to make sure he has a smooth drive to the venue in Trichy, Divya.
1: Right. Of course, lessons that are being learned from that Karur tragedy, like you mentioned. And of course, you know, a lot of focused as far as that first rally is concerned. But there is a huge gap there. Only 5,000 attendees are being allowed. And of course, the main focus as far as our chief minister is concerned, you know, he'd made many promises, which we will discuss. Sam, stay on with us. We're also talking about politics that is headed for a new churn when it comes to the state. We have, of course, Vijay, who has broken the monopoly when we've seen of the DMK and the AIADMK in the past, and emerging as the largest party. Now, sources indicating that former BJP chief K. Annamalai is preparing for his next political move. As per sources, the Tamil Nadu BJP's former chief, Annamalai, will be launching a new movement in the state. He aims to enroll like-minded people and build a strong volunteer base. There's also a buzz that he could be launching the People's Power Movement. Sam, back with us in order to get us details. Sam, when we're talking about Annamalai, who's already running this non-profit organization called We The Leaders, and it is the Prime Minister who continues to be his key source of inspiration. Take us through this step ahead that Annamalai is taking in that very direction.
0: What we understand from BJP sources, Divya, is that Mr. Annamalai could launch a public movement, a People's Power Movement, as they call it, in a few days from now. His birthday is on the 4th. They expect after that, a few days after that, this formal announcement to come. And he wants to train them, identify the right people to turn this into a strong movement across Tamil Nadu. Whether he would turn this later into a
2: Monday morning, it's 9 a.m. and you are watching The Breakfast Show on NDTV 24/7. I am Rameshwar Bava. We've got an action-packed bulletin lined up for you this morning with news from across the country and around the world. Let's begin with the top stories. With Karnataka's new government set to take office, all eyes are on New Delhi. As Chief Minister-designate D.K. Shivkumar and Mr. Siddaramaiah have a crucial day lined up in the national capital with a meeting with the Congress High Command to finalise the contours of their new administration. Siddaramaiah's son, Yathindra, seeks a cabinet post, claiming it aligns with the 2023 power-sharing deal. Following differences with the centre over the three-language policy and certain other issues, the Tamil Nadu BJP former chief K. Annamalai.

0: will launch a new movement in the state, as per our sources. Meanwhile, the Tamil Nadu BJP downplays speculation. And Vijay's big outreach in Trichy East. The Chief Minister is expected to address supporters in Trichy amid tight curbs. QR codes are available for the rally and the crowd has been capped at 5,000. It's now the Trinamool Congress versus the BJP after Abhishek Banerjee sustained minor injuries after he was attacked with stones and eggs. The TMC says they'll protest statewide today, while Mamata Banerjee will lead the TMC protest in Kolkata. BJP calls it public outrage against TMC. In a departure from its earlier claims, the Central Board of Secondary Education, CBSE, acknowledged vulnerabilities in its digital evaluation portal. The CBSE re-evaluation portal opens today after weeks of complaints. Royal Challengers Bengaluru retain their IPL crown and defeat Gujarat Titans by 5 wickets in the final. Virat Kohli start with an unbeaten 75, securing back-to-back titles for RCB.
1: He finishes off. It's back-to-back titles for RCB.
2: What an unbelievable performance. Back-to-back IPL champions. The dream has come true.
3: 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Together we can.
0: Well, our big focus is Karnataka at the moment. The leadership question there actually may have been settled, but the power sharing questions are very much alive. Chief Minister Designate D.K. Shivkumar and Senior Congress leader Siddaramaiah head to Delhi for what could be the most important round of consultations before the new Karnataka government takes shape. So basically, the focus now shifts from who will lead the government to who will help run it. Janendra is tracking the latest. He joins us live from the national capital this morning with all that we need to know. Janendra, we're given to understand deputy chief ministerial positions, cabinet berths, the delicate balance between Mr. Shivkumar and Mr. Siddaramaiah, their camps, are all expected to figure in today's discussions with Congress High Command?
4: It is a very challenging task for Congress leadership to give a proper representation to all regions and communities of Karnataka, and also to adjust Siddaramaiah's loyalists in the upcoming D.K. Shivkumar cabinet, and to deliberate on this issue, to discuss the names of deputy chief ministers, number of deputy chief ministers, and also regarding cabinet berths, portfolios. D.K. Shivkumar and Siddaramaiah, caretaker CM and CM designate, both are reaching Delhi today afternoon. And after that, they are expected to meet Congress President Mallikarjun Kharge and General Secretary Organization K.C. Venugopal. Karnataka in charge of Congress, Randeep Surjewala, will also be present in that meeting. So, important meeting today in Delhi with both Karnataka leaders arriving in Delhi with the Congress leadership regarding the cabinet berth and the shape of the D.K. Shivkumar's government. On 3rd June, D.K. Shivkumar will take oath. So, today it will be decided that how many more ministers will take oath with D.K. Shivkumar. It is expected that a smaller cabinet will take oath with D.K. Shivkumar, and after Rajya Sabha elections, the cabinet may be expanded. So all the decisions, and especially how many deputy chief ministers will be there and who will be made deputy chief minister, these things will be discussed today, and it is expected that everything will be clear by today or tomorrow.
0: All right. As always, Janendra, thank you so much. The oath-taking ceremony may be just 2 days away, but for the Congress, the real work is happening before anyone takes the oath. Meanwhile, the stage is set for D.K. Shivkumar swearing in. Chief Minister-designate D.K. Shivkumar will be in Delhi along with Mr. Siddaramaiah for crucial consultations with the party leadership. You see, on paper, the leadership question has been settled, as you know. D.K. Shivkumar will take over on the 3rd of June. But in reality, the harder exercise is underway. Deciding who gets accommodated, who gets left out, and how the party balances not just region, but also caste, experience, and factional interests in the new government. With preparations underway for the swearing-in ceremony at the Lok Bhavan, D.K. Shivkumar has said that this event will be low-key. But as he prepares to take office on the 3rd of June, a group of seers met him at his residence. We had visuals coming in as well. While seers from backward classes also held a meeting with Mr.

0: Chhattisgarh ke Holi separately. This year's representing communities included Bovi, Valmiki, Kuruba and Madiwala held discussions on a range of issues, we're told, seeking greater representation for backward communities, both as far as the cabinet and the party organization are concerned. Meanwhile, you must know demands are emerging from regions that believe they have been underrepresented for years now. And one such demand is coming from Kodagu, where organizations are urging the Congress leadership now to induct A.S. Ponnanna into the cabinet. We've got some crucial political reactions lined up for you this morning. Listen in.
1: ಚೀಫ್ ಒಬ್ಬ ಚೀಫ್ ಮಿನಿಸ್ಟರ್ ಆಗ್ತಾರೆ, ಒಬ್ಬ ಕಾರ್ಯಕರ್ತ ಚೀಫ್ ಮಿನಿಸ್ಟರ್ ಆಗ್ತಾರೆ, ಪಕ್ಷದ ಒಬ್ಬ ನಿಷ್ಠಾವಂತ ಕಾರ್ಯಕರ್ತ. 79-90 ನಾನು ಪಕ್ಷದಲ್ಲಿ ಸೇರಿಕೊಂಡು ಒಬ್ಬ ವಿದ್ಯಾರ್ಥಿ ನಾಯಕನಾಗಿಟ್ಕೊಂಡು ಪ್ರತಿಯೊಂದು ಸ್ಕೂಲಿಂದ ಹಿಡಿದು ಕಾಲೇಜಿಂದ ಹಿಡಿದು ಎತ್ಕೊಂಡು ಬಂದೆ. ಅದಕ್ಕೆ ಎಲ್ಲರೂ ಕೂಡ ಖುಷಿಯಾಗಿರ್ಬೋದು. ನಾನು ಎಲ್ಲ ಅಂತ ಹೇಳಿದೆ, ವರ್ಕರ್ ಆಸ್ ವಿಲ್ ಬಿ ಬಿಕಮಿಂಗ್ ಚೀಫ್.
2: 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I am an aspirant to become a member in the minister in the cabinet. High command also, when I had gone and met Saturday, they had promised you they would induct me into the cabinet. So I am hopeful. I also know only about the speculations, but I don't know anything about what the high command has decided. So we'll only know after the high command announces.
3: The people of my constituency have elected me for the 6th consecutive time. And I have my background. My father also has been loyal to the party. The loyalty to the party has its edge over any other aspirations. So I leave it to the high command, and I'm sure that they'll make good decision.
0: Meanwhile, let's turn our attention now to Tamil Nadu, where politics there may be headed for a new churn. Well, actor-politician Vijay broke the duopoly of DMK and the AIADMK in the state and emerged as the largest party. Sources now indicate that former BJP chief K. Annamalai is preparing for his next political move, following his differences with the centre over the three-language policy. As per our sources, K. Annamalai will launch a new movement in the state, and he aims to enroll like-minded people and also build a strong volunteer base, we're told. And there's buzz that he could launch what is called the People's Power Movement. Before we go across to Sam, listen in to a crucial reaction we've lined up for you.
4: Sri Annamalai had joined politics due to his affection and his adulation for a honorable prime minister. We see a lot of rumors being circulated, and I think the best person to answer the rumors is Sri Annamalai himself. But otherwise, his affection and his adulation towards the honorable prime minister cannot be questioned.
0: Sam, tracking all the latest details for us, joins us live at the moment. Sam, any credible indication from Annamalai himself or from his close political associates that a new party launch is actually under consideration?
5: People close to him, Parameshwar, say that Annamalai is likely to launch a people's movement first, a few days after his June 4th birthday. But will that turn into a political party in the months to come? That's something we'll have to wait and watch.
0: Right.
5: The aim, they say, is to unite like-minded people for clean politics in Tamil Nadu. So we'll have to, in that sense, wait for a formal word from Annamalai, who has just returned, we understand, from his from sources to Chennai. And this comes in the backdrop of what many call as sidelining of Annamalai, particularly ever since the BJP had revived ties with the AIADMK in Tamil Nadu before the 2026 assembly elections, in which the BJP suffered a severe setback with its tally coming down from 4 to 1 seat in the state. And recently, Annamalai had also was critical of the CBSE's implementation of the three-language policy,
0: right,
5: which was, in his view, from scheduled to be executed only from the 29-30 academic year, but it has now put in place a system to implement quite early, causing inconvenience and hardship to students in states like Tamil Nadu. It's in this context, this particular development from credible sources in the BJP say, already this has become a major talking point with the BJP's Vinod P. Selvam, a youth wing leader, reiterating that Annamalai was inspired by Prime Minister Modi to give up his IPS career and to join politics. But whether he plans to launch a party or a movement, only he can explain, he says. Likewise, in the Congress MP Karthi Chidambaram too has on X platform shared this as an interesting development, a churn in Tamil Nadu politics. So all eyes would be on what Anamalai would have to say. But indications are he is likely to launch a movement first, strengthen it, and whether he will exit from BJP, will he say goodbye? That's something we'll have to keenly watch.
0: Well, all eyes are on the 4th of June, his birthday. Whether this entire decision materializes then or later, that's something we'll keep our eyes on. Sam, do stay on with us for the next crucial update as well. So far, there's no official indication that K. Annamalai is leaving the BJP or launching a new political party. BJP sources, though, have publicly maintained that he remains within the party and could be assigned a national role in the future. However, if Annamalai is looking to preserve and expand the political capital he has built over the past few years, one possible route could be the creation of a broad-based public engagement platform, something like a movement, as Sam mentioned, rather than an immediate electoral vehicle. A people's movement would essentially allow Mr. Annamalai to maintain direct contact with supporters across Tamil Nadu. It will allow him to conduct statewide outreach programs as well, enroll volunteers, and engage on governance issues, maybe civic issues as well, without the organizational demands of a formal political party. The second challenge for any leader outside an election cycle at the moment is retaining organizational momentum, which will be a challenge for Mr. Annamalai too. You see, building a district-level volunteer network, particularly among young people, professionals, first-time political participants, would help him create a sustained grassroots presence rather than relying solely as far as, let's say, social media visibility is concerned. But all his plans currently are in the works behind the scenes. We are, of course, waiting for official clarity. A third area is also leadership development. One of Annamalai's recurring themes have been political participation by ordinary citizens. He's actually managed to garner quite a base as well for the BJP, though. Structured training programs, policy workshops, leadership camps were something that he had used to mobilize crowds for the BJP. Do note, he was actually spearheading the BJP's operations as far as the state is concerned from the year 2021 to 2025. He has created a cadre pipeline for the BJP, but does that actually extend beyond the party? Does it extend beyond a single individual? That remains to be seen. We are also hearing of discussions around expanding initiatives. He is expected to groom future leaders too, and of course, build on the cadre. This approach is likely to work for him, some political analysts say, but the larger political question is whether Mr. Annamalai's next phase is actually going to be organizational, whether it's going to be ideological, or whether it's going to be electoral. For now, as Sam mentioned, no confirmation of a new party, but there is considerable interest in how he chooses to channel the support base and also the public profile he's built during his tenure as Tamil Nadu BJP president. Let's revert to Sam for this now. Sam, many say Annamalai spent years building this personal political brand that often appeared larger than the BJP's traditional footprint as far as Tamil Nadu is concerned. But is Delhi actually trying to retain him within the BJP structure? What's going on behind the scenes?
5: Parmeshwar, although earlier there was assurance by the BJP leadership that he would be moved to a more important national role in the BJP, that did not happen. He was not assigned key campaign responsibilities in the run-up to the 2026 assembly elections, leading to strengthening of the perception that perhaps the party is sidelining him. One, some sources indicate that the party felt in terms of, although Annamalai had made the BJP a name to reckon with in Tamil Nadu, unlike any of his predecessors, under whose leadership the party remained just a negligible foes in the state, he became a talking point. He elevated the contours of the BJP to a larger level, although in terms of winning seats, it did not happen in that kind of a successful proportion they would have expected. At some point, there was a perception that he is also trying to elevate himself, his role, his position, his image as a leader, perhaps eyeing a larger independent role later. It's in this context many look at that lack of proper recognition or elevation or reward for his hard work, which made the BJP a name to reckon with in Tamil Nadu. And after the 2026 elections, it became more evident. And his recent criticism that the CBSC had disappointed by advancing its implementation of the three-language policy was seen as a criticism of the government. But many say he was drawn by

0: BJP is creating a total state of lawlessness in West Bengal. Their leaders are making pious statements, whereas they are provoking their grassroots level workers who are basically antisocials to attack Trinamool Congress people. Yesterday, Abhishek Banerjee, our All India General Secretary, was attacked very severely when he went to meet the family of violence victims in Sonarpur. Our MP Kollan Banerjee has been attacked by BJP people in Chonditola and he had head injury. So I condemn all this. And I'm sure that we shall go to the governor, we shall go to the High Court. But our fight against BJP ruffians will continue.
1: যে পরিবর্তন হওয়ার সঙ্গে সঙ্গে তৃণমূলের উপর আক্রমণ করবে, এগুলো 25-75 ভাগের গণ্ডগোল। যে অভুক্ত আছে তার অতৃপ্ত আত্মা আজকে কথা বলছে, তার উপরে আক্রমণ করছে। যা দেখার প্রশাসন দেখবে, বিজেপি দূর দূর পর্যন্ত এ ধরনের ঘটনার সঙ্গে যুক্ত।
2: Meanwhile, the attacks on TMC MPs Abhishek Banerjee and Kalyan Banerjee have quickly spilled beyond West Bengal. They've triggered a national political debate. We've got leaders from several India bloc parties, including the Congress, Samajwadi Party, the Aam Aadmi Party, condemning the incident and expressing solidarity with the Trinamool Congress, while the BJP has rejected allegations of involvement and blamed public anger against the TMC. What began as a law and order issue in Bengal has now evolved into a wider political battle, with the BJP saying that these incidents actually reflect public anger.
3: It's shameful, absolutely shameful. I'm ashamed that I'm living in a country where this is what happens, where the political party in power will use any means to destroy whatever foundations of democracy. Has Om Birla ji spoken? Has the Home Minister spoken? Has the Chief Minister spoken?
4: मैं कलकत्ते में थोड़ी हूँ, हाँ मैं क्या बता सकता हूँ। इस किस्म की चीज़ अच्छी नहीं है हमारे राजनीति के लिए। जो भी हो रहा है, हमारी परंपरा ये है कि हम बैलेट बॉक्स में जाके हमारी राय बताएं, पत्थर से या लोगों को पीट के मार के नहीं करना चाहिए।
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9: 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If these things goes on, then there will be a retaliation from the other party also. Then that will be not good for the state. When you talk about the development, Vikasit Bharat, and then in Vikasit Bharat, the people of the country are also required to be Vikasit, but that is not, they should be protected to get that done. But here the member of parliament, he is none other than he is a member of parliament, he may be a nephew of the ex-chief minister of the Bangladesh, West Bengal. How can somebody can assault him that way? This is really a serious issue. I strongly deplore this.
2: All right, let's turn our attention to information just coming in. The political battle over CBSE's on-screen marking controversy is intensifying. Rahul Gandhi has now sharpened his attack on the board, alleging that students are being forced to pay to correct mistakes that they did not make. In fact, in a strongly worded social media post this morning, Rahul Gandhi has questioned the fees charged for obtaining scanned answer sheets, the fees charged for retotaling, for re-evaluation, arguing that if there are genuine errors in the evaluation process, students should not have to spend money seeking corrections. In fact, the Congress leader is also linking the issue to the on-screen marking controversy, which has already triggered questions over answer sheet discrepancies, triggered questions over scan quality, cybersecurity vulnerabilities that have now been acknowledged by the CBS. Rahul Gandhi has categorically said, the mistake is CBSE's, the punishment is the child's, the earnings are the government's. The opposition is essentially arguing that costs involved become difficult to justify if mistakes are being acknowledged by the system itself. Tejshi Purandare is tracking the latest details for us. She's going to join us in just a few moments from now, but this, as the political battle over CBSE's on-screen marking controversy is now only intensifying. Mr. Rahul Gandhi has sharpened his attack, alleging that students are being forced to pay to correct mistakes that they did not make. And he has questioned the fees charged for obtaining scanned answer sheets, for obtaining the details for retotaling, for evaluation, arguing that if there are genuine errors in the evaluation process, students should not have to spend money seeking corrections. In fact, Mr. Gandhi has also linked this issue to all the students that have been highlighting the pertinent glaring lapses that have shown up as far as this on-screen marking system is concerned, whether it's questions over answer sheet discrepancies, whether it's scan quality, whether it's tender conditions, and more recently also cybersecurity vulnerabilities that were first brushed off by the CBSE, many would argue, but then later acknowledged by the Central Board of Secondary Education. Rahul Gandhi has said, the mistake is CBSE's, the punishment is the child's, the earnings are the governments. Tejshri Purandare now joins us with further clarity currently. Tejshri, at the heart of this debate is a fairly straightforward question, right? When a student believes there has been an error in evaluation, who should bear the burden of verifying and correcting it? Something that Rahul Gandhi is now highlighting in his latest social media post this morning.
10: Well, yes, absolutely. You see, several students have been talking about how they are facing problem in their copies as far as the re-evaluation is concerned. And in fact, not just that, but they have also, in fact, highlighting the discrepancies in the scanned copies as well. They have been claiming that the scanning that is taking place, they are alleging that the scanning is not done through the machine. And in fact, they have also, they have also posted it through the proof, through by the images and some of the videos that the students students have posted on their social media handle, number one. In fact, apart from that, there are also a number of individuals who have been talking about how the website can be very easily hacked and one can easily, you know, access the sheets, the answer sheets, the question papers.

as well. So in fact, they have stated that the website of the CBSE is not highly secure as it used to claim earlier, and in fact it is easily accessible is what the ethical hackers have been talking about. Now it is for the CBSE also, in fact,

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1: Well, for years, education boards around the world have moved towards digital evaluation. Basically, the argument is quite straightforward. Faster processing, better monitoring, greater consistency in marking as well. We're not talking about whether technology should be used in examinations, but whether one of India's biggest examination boards was ready for the transition. Amid massive scrutiny over OSM system, the CBSE has taken note of lapses and stepped up security measures for after vulnerabilities were flagged in the OnMark portal. But the board now says cybersecurity experts from government agencies and IITs have been deployed to strengthen the platform and identify weaknesses. Here's what the CBSE is saying.
2: The Central Board of Secondary Education has accepted loopholes in its OSM system amid a controversy over alleged vulnerabilities in the OnMark portal. CBSE says a high-level cybersecurity exercise is now underway to strengthen the platform, addressing concerns raised in the public domain. Cybersecurity experts from multiple government agencies as well as the IITs have been deployed over the last few days. The board says vulnerabilities identified in the OnMark portal have been contained, adding that continuous monitoring is underway. CBSE has also thanked citizens and ethical hackers for flagging potential issues and says it is working with them to further strengthen the system. These developments come amid scrutiny over reported technical glitches and concerns regarding the evaluation process. The row escalated after some Class 12 students alleged discrepancies in uploaded answer sheets, raising concerns over possible OSM mix-ups. Sarthak Siddhant, a Class 12 student, found discrepancies in CBSE's tender process after comparing old and new tender documents. Here's what he said.
3: The Kuhn EduTech company was given the CBSE tender by, it was given the tender of the OSM evaluation by CBSE. And I have found out many changes that were done to the tender or to the request for proposal, some corrigendums that were added later, which might paint a bad picture of CBSE. And I'm saying this because the changes that were made were not in favor of CBSE or the students, but it was in the favor of Quint EduTech.
2: CBSE now says the answer books are safe, verified through multiple checks, and has urged students not to be misled by speculation. With this, the board is seeking to restore confidence in its digital evaluation system. Bureau Report, NDTV.

0: Switching tracks, Royal Challengers Bengaluru have done it again. 1 year after ending their long wait for an IPL title, RCB have now cemented their place as the team to beat in Indian cricket. Led by a blazing Virat Kohli knock and a clinical all-round performance, Bengaluru defeated Gujarat by 5 wickets in the final to lift their second consecutive IPL trophy. Here are the highlights of RCB's back-to-back title triumph.
1: That's it. He finishes off in style with a six. It's back-to-back titles for RCB. They won it after 18 years. They win it in the 19th. RCB all the way.
2: What an unbelievable performance.
3: Bengaluru, lap it up. After years of heartbreak, the Royal Challengers Bengaluru are back-to-back champions.
1: He was with the same franchise, and then they won the title.
3: After another comprehensive performance, Royal Challengers Bengaluru stand on top of the IPL mountain once again. On a night painted in red and gold, RCB defeated Gujarat in the final by 5 wickets to become champions for the second consecutive season.
1: It's a spectacle, this.
3: After winning the toss, RCB put Gujarat to bat first and restricted them to an underwhelming score of 155 in their 20 overs. The foundation was laid by brilliant bowling displays from Rasik Salam and Bhuvneshwar Kumar as the home side collapsed early in the innings.
4: Unlikely, the catch is taken.
3: Chasing a below par score in the final, King Kohli walked out to the pitch in roaring confidence.
4: Flicks for four.
3: Bengaluru began in blistering fashion as Kohli struck his fastest ever IPL 50.
4: Poor King Kohli on the biggest stage with a wonderful record in finals and at this ground.
3: Kohli and Venkatesh Iyer took the game away from Gujarat as RCB headed for a thumping victory in the final.
4: Greatest franchises.
3: As the winning runs were struck, the celebrations began. Players sprinted onto the field, the dugout erupted, and in the stands, thousands of RCB fans finally allowed themselves to dream again. 1 year ago, the franchise ended its long wait for a maiden IPL title. And now, they proved it was not a one-off. This wasn't about ending a curse. This was about building a legacy. From perennial underachievers to back-to-back champions, and at the heart of it all, familiar faces and new heroes combining for another unforgettable chapter in Bengaluru's cricketing story.
4: By RCB, champions of the Tata IPL 2026 again.
3: The trophy stays in Bengaluru. The crown remains with RCB. And for the second year running, the kings of the IPL wear red and gold.
4: By RCB, champions
3: Bureau
4: of the
3: Report,
4: Tata IPL
3: NDTV.
4: 2026 again.
0: Well, on that note, we have a latest update coming in this morning as well. RCB fans celebrating in Hyderabad. Well, they were spilling onto the streets and some disruptions were reported, not just in Hyderabad, but Andhra Pradesh as well. We're told there were incidents at the Telangana Secretariat. Fans also went on a rampage in Kurnool. Ashish is tracking the latest for us. He's with us to give us the latest information. Ashish, we are hearing of reports of ruckus. Give us the details.
5: You're absolutely right. At least in several incidents of ruckus as well as out-of-control celebration was reported in Hyderabad, not only outside Telangana Secretariat, which is high security zone in Hyderabad, but other part of the city also. We received report and in fact visual confirmation also that fans come out in large number outside on road, blocking traffic, in fact, damaging public property also. And those visuals have now got lot of criticism from all the section of society. People are saying that, yes, celebration is must. You should celebrate. But at the same time, you should also realize that your celebration should not and have not, that it should never harm the common people or common property or public property. A similar situation was reported from Karnool in Andhra Pradesh. There also hundreds of RCB supporters, they came out on the street, they blocked the traffic, they damaged public property as well as private property, and that also has attracted a lot of criticism from the local as well as civil society elsewhere.
0: Ashish, as always, thank you so much for joining us with the latest details. All right, let's turn our attention to the other stories we're tracking. Well, from tariffs to $500 billion investment promises and trade agreements. Our relationship with the US is ever evolving. Both our nations are taking calculated steps after months of strained ties. And the visit of the US delegation to India marks a major development in this relationship. Here's what to keep an eye on.
6: America and India truly are working as natural partners. We complement each other.
3: From tariff policies to uncertainty surrounding the visas, India-United States ties have suffered massive blows during President Trump's second tenure. However, things took a positive turn ever since United States Secretary of State Marco Rubio's visit.
7: That's not what he said. The president loves India. He said it last night. I don't, were you guys there when he called in for the event last night, the 250? The president's a big fan of India, a big fan of Prime Minister Modi. I wouldn't be here if the president didn't want me to be here.
3: The visit has reset India's ties with America on a global front and brought India-United States ties back in the focus.
8: Secretary of State Rubio has signaled the importance of India, continued importance of India as a democracy, as a strategic partner in the Indo-Pacific and beyond.
3: India and United States issued a joint statement on February 2026, agreeing on a framework for an interim agreement regarding the reciprocal and mutually beneficial trade. Following this, the Indian side visited Washington from 20 to 23rd of April 2026 for in-person round of meetings with their United States counterparts. Now the United States delegation is arriving in India on June 1st to carry forward the talks. India and United States has agreed on some key frameworks under the deal. This includes a framework agreement on critical minerals and rare earth cooperation, which is a strategically crucial sector currently dominated by China. India's commitment to purchase $500 billion worth of American goods over the next 5 years, with agriculture, energy and technology emerging as the key focus sectors. Expanding cooperation in artificial intelligence, the reduction of tariff on Indian imports, and elimination or significant reduction on tariffs and non-tariff barriers on imports of industrial goods, other products from the United States. However, this framework was left in a limbo after the United States Supreme Court ruled that the sweeping global tariffs introduced by President Donald Trump were illegal. Now the United States trade delegation is set to arrive in India for a historic visit from June 1st to 4th to finalize the terms of the interim trade agreement and push for a broader bilateral trade agreement.
9: This has been, we've had many meaningful discussions. We have a framework agreement done with the Indians. I have a team going there next week. I expect to meet with my counterpart soon as well. I would really like to be in a position to finalize our agreement with them as well on the basis of the joint framework we agreed to. It would be historic for the US and India.
3: India is gearing up for the high-stakes visit, with the trade deal expected to be signed within the next few weeks or months.
10: Our current interim trade agreement is on the table for us to finalize, and that will unlock prosperity for both of our countries. Just last week, India had sent a team to Washington, D.C. to finalize the last 1% of that trade deal. Next week, we will welcome a U.S. delegation here to continue those talks. We fully expect that the trade deal will be signed over the next few weeks and months.
3: So whether India will get a good trade deal with the United States is yet to be seen. Bureau Report, NDTV World.
0: On that note, we're slipping into a very quick break, but as always, the news continues right here on NDTV 24/7.
11: तक लाजवाब न बन जाए उसे नहीं इत्मीनान है, तभी तो रिचमन बनना नहीं आसान है।
12: And it is the Chief Minister of the state of Tamil Nadu, Vijay, who's set to visit Trichy today. This is going to be his first major outreach event since assuming office. This really marks his first public meeting, and that is to thank his voters, his supporters. All that's going to be taking place at a rally in Trichy. Meanwhile, authorities have issued tight guidelines when it comes to the event. There is a cap of not more than 5,000 people who are expected to be there in attendance, with entry that's permitted only through scanned QR codes. Pregnant women have been advised not to gather there at all, and while there are school students who have also been discouraged from attending the event. Sam, my colleague, back with us. Sam, of course, many lessons being learned from the tragedy that unfolded during that rally in Karur.
13: That's right. 41 people had died in that terrible TVK rally stampede in Karur, Divya. And now this is Chief Minister Vijay's first political outreach after the election results, after becoming the Chief Minister. Remember, he had fought from two seats, the Tiruchi East seat and Perambur in Chennai. Ultimately, he chose to retain the Chennai seat and resign from the Tiruchi East constituency seat. And now to thank the people, he is travelling to Trichy this morning. The program itself will be early evening, but it's on a private college campus.
0: Welcome back. Well, so the Gunners are victorious and the whole of North London wants us to know it. Hundreds of thousands of Arsenal fans fill London's streets for a jubilant celebration of the club's first Premier League title in 22 years. The men's side ended a 22-year wait to win the Premier League title, while the women's team joined the celebrations after lifting the FIFA Women's Champions Cup earlier this year. Players from both sides paraded through the capital on open-top buses. They were greeted by crowds in a city-wide celebration. We leave you with these visuals.
14: We are at one of the points of the parade and waiting to catch up with the champions. And I am coming to you from Holloway Road, which is in North London. Hi.
15: Hi.
14: You're here early.
15: Yeah.
14: Where have you come from?
15: From India, from Mumbai.
14: No way. Yeah. You've traveled.
15: All the way. Yes.
14: Just to participate in the parade.
15: Hell yeah. I mean, to watch our team win.
14: Wow. So what's your name?
15: Darius.
14: Darius.
15: Yes.
14: I'm going to spend some time with Darius.
15: Definitely.
14: Why have you travelled all the way from Mumbai just to be here in North London today?
15: A diehard Arsenal fan.
14: Why?
15: Since childhood, it's just like all my friends were like back in India. Most people are like United fans, Liverpool fans. I grew up as an Arsenal fan.
16: Since I came to this country, I love
14: Arsenal.
16: You guys
14: are family?
16: They're all my family members.
14: Hi.
16: We all support Arsenal. We always love Arsenal.
17: Here today, it's brought everyone together, okay? And there's nothing better than this. Nothing better.
14: Nothing better than being together with Arsenal family.
17: That's it. It doesn't matter where you are in the world, everyone comes together and it shows that Arsenal is the biggest club in the world.
18: It's the diversity, it's the inclusion, it's the collectiveness. And that's what Arsenal's all about. It's about bringing people together and making sure that we can all support together.
14: Yeah.
18: And that's what makes Arsenal so special.
14: This isn't a sports story. This is about community spirit. This is about people coming together. And it's just in one moment, in one frame, from my point of view, an equalizer, because people from everywhere have come together with one emotion, and that's love.

0: हर पल मनाओ केसरी त्योहार। विमल
1: बोलो जुबान केसरी।
2: And it is Chief Minister of the state of Tamil Nadu, Vijay, who's set to visit Trichy today. This is going to be his first major outreach event since assuming office. This really marks his first public meeting, and that is to thank his voters, his supporters. All that's going to be taking place at a rally in Trichy. Meanwhile, authorities have issued tight guidelines when it comes to the event. There is a cap of not more than 5,000 people who are expected to be there in attendance, with entry that's permitted only through scanned

0: stampede in Karur, Divya. And now this is Chief Minister Vijay's first political outreach after the election results, after becoming the Chief Minister. Remember, he had fought from two seats, the Tiruchi East seat and Perambur in Chennai. Ultimately, he chose to retain the Chennai seat and resign from the Tiruchi East constituency seat. And now, to thank the people, he is travelling to Trichy this morning. The program itself will be early evening, but it's on a private college campus, and only 5,000 people who have been invited by the party, including party workers and public, would be allowed into the venue. And as always, after the tragedy, the new norms have been put in place, making sure the area is thoroughly barricaded to avert a stampede-like situation. And basic amenities, including food, drinking water, toilet facilities, have been arranged. And political cadre and the public have been told not to come there, particularly asking pregnant women, women with children, and the differently abled people have been advised to not come. This is being seen as a thank you meet by Vijay, and also to express what made him resign. We'll have to wait and watch whether he would announce who would be the party's candidate for Trichy East now that he has resigned. We'll have to wait and watch what he says. Vijay has not spoken anything in public after his swearing-in speech, saying that he needs time to deliver the promises, and he promised clean governance, good governance, corruption-free administration. We'll have to see what he will. He is expected to leave a little later in the morning, and the meeting is expected to be between 2 and 4 in the evening. Earlier, when he reached when he was in Trichy for the first time after launch of his political party, it took 6 hours for Vijay to reach the venue. This time, of course, he is the Chief Minister. At that time, the TVK had blamed the police under the ruling DMK then for having not regulated the traffic on the road. But this time he goes there as Chief Minister, so one would expect all the security measures and will be in place to make sure he has a smooth drive to the venue in Trichy, Divya.
1: Right. Of course, lessons that are being learned from that Karur tragedy, like you mentioned. And of course, you know, a lot of focused as far as that first rally is concerned. But there is a huge gap there. Only 5,000 attendees are being allowed. And of course, the main focus as far as our Chief Minister is concerned, you know, he'd made many promises, which we will discuss. Sam, stay on with us. We're also talking about politics that is headed for a new churn when it comes to the state. We have, of course, Vijay, who has broken the monopoly when we've seen of the DMK and the AIADMK in the past and emerging as the largest party. Now, sources indicating that former BJP chief K. Annamalai is preparing for his next political move. As per sources, the Tamil Nadu BJP's former chief, Annamalai, will be launching a new movement in the state. He aims to enroll like-minded people and build a strong volunteer base. There's also a buzz that he could be launching the People's Power Movement. Sam, back with us in order to get us details. Sam, when we're talking about Annamalai, who's already running this non-profit organization called We The Leaders, and it is the Prime Minister who continues to be his key source of inspiration. Take us through this step ahead that Annamalai is taking in that very direction.

A very good morning. You're watching NDTV 24/7. I'm Divya Vatva. We have a whole lot lined up for you, including DK Shivkumar and Sitaramaya, who are expected here in Delhi. What's really going to happen between now and the swearing-in ceremony that's going to take place in 48 hours' time from now? We're going to get you those details. First, the headlines. A big buzz over Annamalai's next move. Annamalai to launch a people's movement, and Tamil Nadu BJP downplays that speculation. Annamalai basically will be revealing his blueprint for Tamil Nadu. And it's the countdown to the DK Shivkumar Sarkara, with the final selection round as far as Team DKS is concerned. Both the leaders, DKS and Sitaramaya, will be here in Delhi today, and the Deputy Chief Minister's names likely to be finalised. We also have Sitaramaya's son, who's hopeful of getting a key role in the cabinet. And a big jolt for Mamata Banerjee amid attacks on the TMC Netas. Do remember, two MPs have come under attack, and at least 60 MLAs now have skipped Didi's

0: crisis that's deepening within the TMC ranks with internal rift that is now being exposed. And Rahul Gandhi hits out at the Education Ministry over re-evaluation charges, calls the CBSE system pickpocketing while questioning why should students really be paying for the errors of the centre. And it's Royal Challengers Bengaluru retaining the IPL crown and defeating Gujarat Titans by 5 wickets in the final. Virat Kohli starred with an unbeaten 75, securing back-to-back titles for RCB.
1: Presented by Canara Bank. 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
0: Let's start this Monday morning with break news coming in, and we have BJP leader Annamalai, who's likely to be leaving for Delhi tomorrow. This is amid speculations over his next move. Annamalai to travel here to the national capital. Who is he going to be meeting? What's really going to be happening? What's going to be the outcome? What's on the agenda? Firstly, as far as this meeting is concerned, to know all those details, we have Vijay, my colleague, joining us. Vijay, of course, you know, many speculations doing the rounds as far as Annamalai's next move is concerned. Talk us through what is all is on the agenda, and specifically, who's going to be meeting him here in Delhi?
2: Divya, as we speak, we have only minimum information about Annamalai's sudden Delhi visit. Remember, after 2026 election results, Annamalai took long break. He was not much active on politics. He was avoiding press brief or any sort of communication with the media. But meanwhile, there were speculation for past 1 week Annamalai going to start people movement ahead of his next political stand. And also sources indicates that Annamalai held a lot of discussion with his supporters and well-wishers for past few days, and he was traveled to Northeast region and part of many spiritual related trip also. And yesterday night only we got confirmation from sources saying that Annamalai likely to start a people movement, and as of now there is no idea for Annamalai to start a political party. But however, he is very much active on public life, so he is likely to start a political movement very shortly. And remember, Annamalai's birthday is on June 4th, and after that only he might officially declare or make some sort of official announcement what exactly is going to do. Amid the speculation, Annamalai, BJP leader Annamalai, to travel to Delhi tomorrow. He is likely to travel to Delhi to meet BJP high command and also some of his friends and well-wishers. That's what we are hearing from sources. He is likely to have a meeting with Delhi high command also, Delhi BJP leader also. Yesterday also sources confirmed saying that BJP leader Annamalai is still in contact with BJP's high command. Yesterday also he spoke with many BJP top leaders. So it is not clear what exactly Annamalai going to do, but sources indicates close to him, he is likely to start a people movement. He still ensures Prime Minister Modi as his follower, and he has huge respect for Prime Minister Modi. And all the speculation started once Annamalai questioned the central government three language policy over CBSE. Then only the speculation got intensified, saying that why Annamalai suddenly questioning BJP's scheme. That was the very first time Annamalai questioned against BJP's one of the policy decisions. So now there were many speculation over his political party or people related movement. Now amid all the speculation, BJP leader Annamalai likely to travel to Delhi tomorrow, Divya.
0: Right, of course, Annamalai will be here. And Vijay, when we talk about, you know, of course, this is really doing the rounds with the BJP completely downplaying that very controversy that's really emerging, you know, speculations that's really emerging from all of this. Take us through the buzz that is going around in regard to what Annamalai could be doing in regard to that, you know, launch, that people's power movement that perhaps is on expected lines.
2: Yeah, so far BJP, some of the BJP leaders on record also reacted, especially Vinod P. Silvam, where he said that all are rumours over social media, but the only person who can give clarification is that is Annamalai. So he said Annamalai should come forward and should give clarification over all the rumours and speculation. But meanwhile, for the past 1 week, there were many speculation over Annamalai.

0: next political stand on social media, especially on social media, many of his supporters said Annamalai should float a party because of, remember, just before 2026 election, there was a change in BJP's leadership. He was BJP state leadership and then he was shifted. Naina Nagendran was appointed as a BJP state leadership, but that upset Annamalai because, you know, Annamalai was against having alliance with Dravidian party, especially after 2024 elections, where BJP able to perform 11% votes by gaining 11% own by forming alliance headed by BJP in Tamil Nadu. But after that, now after 2026 election, BJP yet again goes down to 3% vote share. So that has this has once again gave many speculation saying that Annamalai is upset over results, and he was saying that he was giving points, he was giving many suggestion to high command saying that BJP should lead the alliance in Tamil Nadu. But however, BJP high command goes with the Dravidian party. They formed alliance with AADMK. So, and also Annamalai, there were many speculation rumors once the candidate list of BJP was out, why Annamalai was sidelined. But Annamalai himself gave clarification saying that he was not wished to contest in 2026 election. Now also, all are waiting for what exactly Annamalai going to say about all the speculation and rumor. But sources very close.
1: You know, what he's going to say is the big question. But what he said in the past in regard, of course, to the differences with the center over that three language policy, you know, he's basically been seeking a rollback of that implementation as far as the CBSE's three language policy for students of class 9 is concerned.
0: Yeah, that's right. It was a very first time BJP leader Annamalai opposed, had a difference of opinion, or else expressed a difference of opinion on public platform with the central government over that three language policy from CBSE. He asked students shouldn't get pressured to learn three
1: languages. More breaking news coming in, Vijay. We have the Congress party. They're reacting to Annamalai's next move before he even makes it. It is Karthi Chidambaram who's gone ahead and said one more political party in the offing in Tamil Nadu. That is Karthi Chidambaram there saying that the churn is, in fact, the things are going to change, and there is an interesting logic to the proposed name, MS. And that is what Karthi Chidambaram has said in regard to the next move of Annamalai. Of course, speculations doing the rounds as far as Annamalai is concerned. And this is after there have been, you know, differences with the centre, whether it's the CBSE three language policy, or even when it comes to, you know, other social media activities where he hasn't really been, you know, reposting or posting about the Prime Minister, and that has really led to speculations of Annamalai there in fact exiting the BJP and perhaps starting his own political party. And that is, of course, the Congress party there adding to that fuel, adding to that fire. Well, we have Vijay back with us. Vijay, take us through, you know, the Congress reactions there. Karthi Chidambaram, they're even talking about a name and saying that that itself is very interesting.
0: That's really an interesting post by Karthi Chidambaram, Congress senior leader and Congress MP, where he had mentioned one more political party in Tamil Nadu is offing, and he also mentioned that the name could be have a word MS. On the down of that Karthi Chidambaram post, many speculation over that full form for MS. Many had predicted saying that Makkal Sakti, which means people power. We also, sources close to Annamalai also said that Annamalai likely to start a people power movement. So Makkal Sakti, which means both are almost similar, what Karthi Chidambaram also trying to convey. But as of now, we have only source-based information. We have to wait what exactly Annamalai going to officially going to declare, what exactly he is up to. Because as of now, what we're hearing from our sources is he's having many rounds of discussion with his well-wishers. Even for past week, he has an idea. He took many suggestions from his well-wishers and followers. So very shortly, we will get clear details what exactly Annamalai is up to. Yesterday, last night only, Annamalai reached returned to Chennai after his long break, and tomorrow also he is likely to move to Delhi. So in Delhi, after meeting high command, Delhi airport or Chennai airport, we might get clear information what Annamalai is really up to. But as of now, what we hear from our sources is Annamalai likely to start a people movement. Already he has a V for the people, some sort of NGO activities. He is likely to strengthen that activity, to strengthen the grassroots level support for Annamalai. And also close sources also indicates he's likely to continue to travel in BJP only.
1: And of course, there have been people who have been pointing out his recent social media activity, noting that he did not post about Prime Minister's Mann Ki Baat this time around. And of course, that really is being seen as a problem. So Tamil Nadu politics may be headed for a new churn, while actor-politician Vijay has broken the monopoly when it comes to the DMK and the AIADMK in the state and emerged as the largest party. Sources are saying that the former BJP chief Annamalai is preparing for his next political chapter, his next move, as per our sources. The Tamil Nadu BJP's former chief will launch a new movement, perhaps a new party, in the state of Tamil Nadu. He aims to enroll like-minded people, build a stronger volunteer base, and there's also a buzz that he could launch People's Power Movement. Meanwhile, we just heard Karthi Chidambaram reacting as well. He's reacted to the reports of Annamalai's proposed political movement, saying that Tamil Nadu could soon see the emergence of yet another political outfit. Listen in.
2: Sri Annamalai had joined politics due to his affection and his adulation for a honorable prime minister. We see a lot of rumors being circulated, and I think the best person to answer the rumors is Sri Annamalai himself. But otherwise, his affection and his adulation towards the honorable prime minister cannot be questioned.
1: And let's talk about the discomfort as far as Annamalai is concerned. He, of course, was sidelined after that alliance of the BJP with the AIADMK, something he, of course, had an issue and a problem with, but went ahead and campaigned, in fact, for the NDA. He, in fact, he was to reduce that friction as far as decision-making is concerned within the party, not really given key campaigning roles as far as the Tamil Nadu Assembly elections that were just recently held. And, of course, questions as far as the future role is concerned. So, of course, he was sidelined and, he did, toe the line and say, of course, all the decisions basically rest with the high command, and therefore there was no clarity as far as the centre's decision going forward after the elections were concluded, because of course we do know it was TVK that won the election. So basically what really goes ahead that language policy is concerned, something that he has a problem with as far as the centre is concerned. So Annamalai has had various issues, and that those have now come to the front, and we have Vijay joining us in order to get us more on that. Vijay, Annamalai was reportedly very unhappy with BJP's decision to revive its alliance with the AIADMK for those elections, and eventually basically fell in line with the party leadership and, campaigned also extensively for the NDA. But something that, is where perhaps the cracks really started from back then.
0: Divya, that's right. After Annamalai became BJP state president, the very first thing he tried to implement in Tamil Nadu is to strengthen the BJP party's grassroots level. But however, many senior BJP leaders in the state were also unhappy with Annamalai, the way he functioning, and also many also left the party. But however, Annamalai stays from saying that this is how we should carry forward the politics in Tamil Nadu to strengthen the BJP. And also remember Enmakkal Yatra. The Annamalai's rise, where he exactly happened during that, before 2024 election, during the Pada Yatra, which he inaugurated, which Home Minister Amit Shah inaugurated in Ramanathapuram district ahead of 2024 parliament election. But however, Annamalai able to show the percentage, only 11% vote share, but that time also he has not succeeded in terms of converting the vote percentage into seats. In 2024 parliament elections also, BJP failed to get even a single seat. Then only there were a speculation or a rumor saying that there could be a possibly change of leadership in BJP, because if they had an alliance with ADMK in 2024 elections, definitely they could have able to win more seats. Then there were difference of opinion between Annamalai and BJP senior leaders. That time also, what we heard from sources is Annamalai was saying that during 2026 election also, we should form alliance on our own to test the strength of BJP and to strengthen the BJP on grassroot level. But however, BJP's high command and other senior leaders of BJP had a different idea, saying that we should join hands with ADMK to fight back DMK, which they call as a common enemy. Then only the difference of opinion intensified. And remember, the dramatic scenes happened at Chennai, where Amit Shah came to Chennai, and all of a sudden Annamalai was shifted down from state leadership, and the very next moment they finalized the alliance with ADMK. Divya.
1: Right. Thank you so much, Vijay, for getting us those details. But really, the big question is, what lies ahead? What's next for the former BJP president? We're talking about Annamalai's People's Movement launch, a statewide outreach. This is a platform, basically, which will have members and the membership and the volunteer base, as far as the enrollment is concerned, with a one-point agenda. The focus is going to be on civic and social issues, building a volunteer base, and this is going to be district-level network as far as the youth and the professionals are concerned. With the outreach, basically the grassroots presence is where the focus is going to be across the state of Tamil Nadu. There's going to be a leadership, a development program, political training program, and of course all this is for grooming future leaders and building a cadre pipeline that's expanding or his already existing non-profit organization, We the Leaders. Now this is going to be leveraging that, and as far as that existing non-profit is concerned, with a public engagement initiative, with leadership and governance campaigns as well. So that perhaps is what lies ahead, and something that even Karthi Chidambaram has come out and said. With that, we're slipping into a very short break. But before that, let's also talk about more as far as the state of Tamil Nadu is concerned. Now, it's Tamil Nadu's Chief Minister Vijay, who's said to be visiting Trichy today. This is his first major outreach event since he assumed office and became the chief minister of the state. This public meet marks his first very public meeting after that recent victory. He's expected to be thanking his supporters, his voters. And during this rally, do remember now there are a lot of protocols that need to be followed. Do remember there was a tragedy that unfolded during his last rally in Karur. 41 people had died. So now there are many protocols that are going to be followed, which includes that there's going to be a cap in the number of people, a cap on the number of people that can be at his rally. 5,000 and not more is one of the guidelines that has been set as far as the event is concerned. And then the entry permitted is only through scanned QR codes. As far as pregnant women are concerned, they've been advised not to be there at the gathering. Even school students have been advised, and they, in fact, have been discouraged from coming to the event. And switching tracks now from Tamil Nadu to Karnataka. The stage is set for Karnataka to have a new chief minister. D.K. Shivkumar's swearing-in is going to be taking place in 48 hours' time from now. So it is D.K. Shivkumar who is set to take oath, but he's gone ahead and said that it's going to be a very low-key affair. Both the leaders, D.K. Shivkumar and the at the moment existing chief minister, Siddaramaiah, both these leaders are going to be in the national capital. Why? Because they're going to be finalizing as to that cabinet expansion is concerned, as far as that cabinet reshuffle is concerned, and also in regard to the deputy chief ministers. How many deputy chief ministers are going to be there? All those decisions need to be taken. And then we also heard Siddaramaiah's son saying that he is quite hopeful to get a plum position.
3: So, na Delhi ke nanu Siddaramaiah sahabru hotel. So, na Delhi ke nanu Siddaramaiah sahabru hotel.
4: ಕಾರ್ಯಕರ್ತೂ ಮಾಡಲಿ, ಇಟ್ ಇಸ್ ನಾನಲ್ಲ ಚೀಫ್ ಇವತ್ತು ಚೀಫ್ ಮಿನಿಸ್ಟರ್ ಆಗ್ತಾ ಇರೋದು, ಒಬ್ಬ ಕಾರ್ಯಕರ್ತ ಚೀಫ್ ಮಿನಿಸ್ಟರ್ ಆಗ್ತದೆ. ಪಕ್ಷದ ಒಬ್ಬ ನಿಷ್ಠಾವಂತ ಕಾರ್ಯಕರ್ತ 79-90 ನಾನು ಪಕ್ಷದಲ್ಲಿ ಸೇರಿಕೊಂಡು ಒಬ್ಬ ವಿದ್ಯಾರ್ಥಿ ನಾಯಕನಾಗಿದ್ದು ಪ್ರತಿಯೊಂದು ಸ್ಕೂಲಿಂದ ಹಿಡಿದು ಕಾಲೇಜಿಂದ ಹಿಡಿದು ಎತ್ಕೊಂಡು ಬಂದು ಅದಕ್ಕೆ ಎಲ್ಲರೂ ಕೂಡ ಖುಷಿಯಾಗಿರ್ಬೋದು. ನಾನು ಇಲ್ಲ ಅಂತ ಹೇಳಿದೆ. ವರ್ಕರ್ ಆಸ್ ವಿಲ್ ಬಿ ಬಿಕಮಿಂಗ್ ಚೀಫ್.
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0: Yes, I am aspirant to become a member in the minister in the cabinet. High command also, when I had gone and met Saturday, they had promised you they would induct me into the cabinet. So I am hopeful. I also know only about the speculations, but I don't know anything about what the high command has decided. So we'll only know after the high command announces.
1: The people of my constituency have elected me for the sixth consecutive time. And I have my background. My father also has been loyal to the party. The loyalty to the party has its edge over any other aspirations. So I leave it to the high command, and I'm sure that they'll make good decision.
2: Yura DK Shivakumar avara netrutva sarkara hege nadeyutade nan helovanta avashyakate illa tamige gottiro hage kalada 3 varshadalli ಈ ಕಾಂಗ್ರೆಸ್ ಸರ್ಕಾರ ರಾಜ್ಯದ ಅಧಿಕಾರಕ್ಕೆ ಬಂದಾಗಿನಿಂದ ಯಾವುದೇ ಒಂದು 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
3: Staying with news from Karnataka, but switching tracks now to a man protesting in Bengaluru. This is a protest, this is against the governor's VIP convoy movement. A man travelling with his pregnant wife staged a dramatic protest on the old airport road after traffic was halted for the governor's convoy. Frustrated at that prolonged standstill and concerned about his wife's condition, he got out of his vehicle and sat on the road in protest. The incident occurred amid heavy congestion caused by the ongoing underpass construction, sparking a fresh debate over traffic restrictions during VIP movements and the impact on the public. Let's listen in to what is being said here by the man who was protesting. Switching tracks now to West Bengal, and a day after Trinamool Congress General Secretary Abhishek Banerjee was attacked. To remember, 24 hours later, it was Kalyan Banerjee also who came under attack. Now, a meeting of the party's newly elected legislators failed to take off as only 20 of the 80 MLAs turned up at Mamata Banerjee's residence. The absence of nearly 3/4 of the legislators raised eyebrows. With only around 20 legislators in attendance, the meeting was eventually called off, raising questions over coordination within the party. The development has really come about amid heightened political tensions following the alleged attacks on senior leaders. This includes Abhishek Banerjee as well as Kalyan Banerjee. The party has announced statewide protests that's going to be taking place today. And the accused, basically they've been accusing the authorities of targeting its workers. Mamata Banerjee is also set to lead a major protest program that's going to be taking place in Kolkata as the political confrontation in West Bengal continues to escalate. Let's listen in.
4: शाम से हमारा पास, हमारा जो लेजिस्लेटिव लीडरशिप है उनका पास एमएलए लोगों को ये रिक्वेस्ट आ रहा था कि देखिए ये तो अचानक हो गया, तो कलकत्ता रवाना होने का जो हमारा प्रोग्राम था, तो अभी तो हम प्रोटेस्ट 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
3: Well, Sheshi, my colleague joining us to get us very later. Sheshi, this was a scheduled meeting. It was had to be, you know, eventually called off. Take us to the reasons and what is this really signaling towards? What really lies ahead for the TMC? Well, the mutiny within the Trinamool Congress seems to be only growing because it's a cause of worry for the party. It was appreciated.

0: हर पल मनाओ केसरी त्योहार। विमल बोलो जुबान केसरी।
1: And it is the Chief Minister of the state of Tamil Nadu, Vijay, who's set to visit Trichy today. This is going to be his first major outreach event since assuming office. This really marks his first public meeting, and that is to thank his voters, his supporters. All that's going to be taking place at a rally in Trichy. Meanwhile, authorities have issued tight guidelines when it comes to the event. There is a cap of not more than 5,000 people who are expected to be there in attendance, with entry that's permitted only through scanned QR codes. Pregnant women have been advised not to gather there at all, and while there are school students who have also been discouraged from attending the event. Sam, my colleague, back with us. Sam, of course, many lessons being learned from the tragedy that unfolded during that rally in Karur.
2: That's right. 41 people had died in that terrible TVK rally stampede in Karur, Devya. And now this is Chief Minister Vijay's first political outreach after the election results, after becoming the Chief Minister. Remember, he had fought from two seats, the Tiruchi East seat and Perambur in Chennai. Ultimately, he chose to retain the Chennai seat and resign from the Tiruchi East constituency seat. And now, to thank the people, he is travelling to Trichy this morning. The program itself will be early evening, but it's on a private college campus, and only 5,000 people who have been invited by the party, including party workers and public, would be allowed into the venue. And as always, after the tragedy, the new norms have been put in place, making sure the area is thoroughly barricaded to avert a stampede-like situation. And basic amenities, including food, drinking water, toilet facilities, have been arranged. And political cadre and the public have been told not to come there, particularly asking pregnant women, women with children, and the differently abled people have been advised to not come. This is being seen as a thank you meet by Vijay, and also to express what made him resign. We'll have to wait and watch whether he would announce who would be the party's candidate for Trichy East now that he has resigned. We'll have to wait and watch what he says. Vijay has not spoken anything in public after his swearing-in speech, saying that he needs time to deliver the promises, and he promised clean governance, good governance, corruption-free administration. We'll have to see what he will. He is expected to leave a little later in the morning, and the meeting is expected to be between 2 and 4 in the evening. Earlier, when he reached when he was in Trichy for the first time after launch of his political party, it took 6 hours for Vijay to reach the venue. This time, of course, he is the Chief Minister. At that time, the TVK had blamed the police under the ruling DMK then for having not regulated the traffic on the road. But this time he goes there as Chief Minister, so one would expect all the security measures and will be in place to make sure he has a smooth drive to the venue in Trichy, Divya.
1: Right. Of course, lessons that are being learned from that Karur tragedy, like you mentioned. And of course, you know, a lot of focused as far as that first rally is concerned. But there is a huge gap there. Only 5,000 attendees are being allowed. And of course, the main focus as far as our Chief Minister is concerned, you know, he'd made many promises, which we will discuss. Sam, stay on with us. We're also talking about politics that is headed for a new churn when it comes to the state. We have, of course, Vijay, who has broken the monopoly when we've seen of the DMK and the AIADMK. Welcome back. It's the Royal Challengers Bengaluru that have done it again. 1 year after ending their long wait for an IPL title, the RCB has now cemented their place as the team to beat in Indian cricket, led by a blazing Virat Kohli, a knock and a clinical all-round performance. Bengaluru defeated Gujarat by 5 wickets in the final to lift their second consecutive IPL trophy. Here are the highlights of RCB's back-to-back title triumphs.
3: That's it. He finishes off in style with a 6. It's back-to-back titles for RCB. They won it after 18 years. They win it in the 19th. RCB all the way.
4: What an unbelievable performance.
5: Bengaluru
4: lap it up. After years of heartbreak, the Royal Challengers Bengaluru are back-to-back champions.
5: He was with the same franchise, and then they won the title.
4: After another comprehensive performance, Royal Challengers Bengaluru stand on top of the IPL mountain once again. On a night painted in red and gold, RCB defeated Gujarat in the final by 5 wickets to become champions for the second consecutive season.
5: It's a spectacle, this.
4: After winning the toss, RCB put Gujarat to bat first and restricted them to an underwhelming score of 155 in their 20 overs. The foundation was laid by brilliant bowling displays from Rasik Salam and Bhuvneshwar Kumar as the home side collapsed early in the innings.
3: Unlikely, the catch is taken.
4: Chasing a below par score in the final, King Kohli walked out to the pitch in roaring confidence.
3: Flicks for four.
4: Bengaluru began in blistering fashion as Kohli struck his fastest ever IPL 50.
3: Poor King Kohli on the biggest stage with a wonderful record in finals and at this ground.
4: Kohli and Venkatesh Iyer took the game away from Gujarat as RCB headed for a thumping victory in the final.
3: Greatest franchises.
4: As the winning runs were struck, the celebrations began. Players sprinted onto the field, the dugout erupted, and in dance, thousands of RCB fans finally allowed themselves to dream again. 1 year ago, the franchise ended its long wait for a maiden IPL title, and now they proved it was not a one-off. This wasn't about ending a curse. This was about building a legacy. From perennial underachievers to back-to-back champions, and at the heart of it all, familiar faces and new heroes combining for another unforgettable chapter in Bengaluru's cricketing story.
3: By RCB, champions of the Tata IPL 2026 again.
4: The trophy stays in Bengaluru. The crown remains with RCB. And for the second year running, the kings of the IPL wear red and gold.
3: By RCB, champions.
4: Bureau Report, NDTV.
1: And switching tracks, thousands of Arsenal fans flooded the streets of London, lighting red flares and waving flags as they celebrated this historic season for both the men and women team. The men's side ended a 22-year wait to win the Premier League title, while the women's team joined the celebrations after lifting the FIFA Women's Champions Cup earlier this year. Players from both squads are paraded through the capital on open top buses.
6: We are at one of the points of the parade and waiting to catch up with the champions. And I am coming to you from Holloway Road, which is in North London. Hi.
7: Hi.
6: You're here early?
7: Yeah.
6: Where have you come from?
7: From India, from Mumbai.
6: No way, yeah. You've travelled.
7: All the way, yes.
6: Just to participate in the parade?
7: Hell yeah, I mean, to watch our team win.
6: Wow. So what's your name?
7: Darius.
6: Darius.
7: Yes.
6: I'm going to spend some time with Darius.
7: Definitely.
6: Why have you travelled all the way from Mumbai just to be here in North London today?
7: A diehard Arsenal fan.
6: Why?
7: Since childhood, it's just like all my friends were like back in India. Most people are like United fans, Liverpool fans. I grew up as an Arsenal fan.
8: Since I came to this country, I love Arsenal.
6: You guys are
8: Arsenal.
6: Family?
8: They're all my family members.
6: Hi.
8: We all support Arsenal. We always love Arsenal.
9: Here today, it's brought everyone together, okay? And there's nothing better than this. Nothing better.
6: Nothing better than being together with Arsenal family.
9: That's it. It doesn't matter where you are in the world, everyone comes together and it shows that Arsenal is the biggest club in the world.
10: It's the diversity, it's the inclusion, it's the collectiveness. And that's what Arsenal's all about. It's about bringing people together and making sure that we can all support together.
6: Yeah.
10: And that's what makes Arsenal so special.
6: This isn't a sports story. This is about community spirit. This is about people coming together. And it's just in one moment, in one frame, from my point of view, an equalizer, because people from everywhere have come together with one emotion, and that's love.
1: A 22-year wait that comes to an end. With that, so does this bulletin. News and updates will come to you on the other side. Thank you for your time.

0: हर पल मनाओ केसरी त्योहार। विमल बोलो जुबान केसरी।
1: And it is Chief Minister of the State of Tamil Nadu, Vijay, who's set to visit Trichy today. This is going to be his first major outreach event since assuming office. This really marks his first public meeting, and that is to thank his voters, his supporters. All that's going to be taking place at a rally in Trichy. Meanwhile, authorities have issued tight guidelines when it comes to the event. There is a cap of not more than 5,000 people who are expected to be there in attendance, with entry that's permitted only through scanned QR codes. Pregnant women have been advised not to gather there at all, and while there are school students who have also been discouraged from attending the event. Sam, my colleague, back with us. Sam, of course, many lessons being learned from the tragedy that unfolded during that rally in Karur.
2: That's right. 41 people had died in that terrible TVK rally stampede in Karur, Divya. And now this is Chief Minister Vijay's first political outreach after the election results, after becoming the Chief Minister. Remember, he had fought from two seats, the Trichy East seat and Perambur in Chennai. Ultimately, he chose to retain the Chennai seat and resign from the Trichy East constituency seat. And now, to thank the people, he is travelling to Trichy this morning. The program itself will be early evening, but it's on a private college campus, and only 5,000 people who have been invited by the party, including party workers and public, would be allowed into the venue. And as always, after the tragedy, the new norms have been put in place, making sure the area is thoroughly barricaded to avert a stampede-like situation. And basic amenities, including food, drinking water, toilet facilities, have been arranged. And political cadre and the public have been told not to come there, particularly asking pregnant women, women with children, and the differently able people have been advised to not come. This is being seen as a thank you meet by Vijay, and also to express what made him resign. We'll have to wait and watch whether he would announce who would be the party's candidate for Trichy East now that he has resigned. We'll have to wait and watch what he says. Vijay has not spoken anything in public after his swearing-in speech, saying that he needs time to deliver the promises, and he promised clean governance, good governance, corruption-free administration. We'll have to see what he will. He is expected to leave a little later in the morning, and the meeting is expected to be between 2 and 4 in the evening. Earlier, when he reached when he was in Trichy for the first time after launch of his political party, it took 6 hours for Vijay to reach the venue. This time, of course, he is the Chief Minister. At that time, the TVK had blamed the police under the ruling DMK then for having not regulated the traffic on the road. But this time he goes there as Chief Minister, so one would expect all the security measures and will be in place to make sure he has a smooth drive to the venue in Trichy, Divya.
1: Right. Of course, lessons that are being learned from that Karur tragedy, like you mentioned. And of course, you know, a lot of focused as far as that first rally is concerned. But there is a huge gap there. Only 5,000 attendees are. Good morning, you're watching NDTV 24/7. I'm Radhika Ramaswamy. DK Shivkumar and Siddaramaiah once again in New Delhi for a crucial round of consultations on cabinet berths, party appointments with the Congress High Command just ahead of June 3rd swearing-in ceremony, and speculations growing over Tamil Nadu BJP leader Annamalai's next move. We have tons lined up, but first the headlines. Big buzz over Annamalai's next move. Annamalai to launch People's Movement is the buzz. Tamil Nadu BJP, however, downplays the speculation. Annamalai is all set to reveal his Tamil Nadu blueprint. Countdown to DKS Sarkara, final selection round for Team DKS. DKS and Siddaramaiah in New Delhi today. Deputy Chief Minister names likely to be finalized. Siddaramaiah's son, Yatindra, is also hopeful of a cabinet role.
3: Big jolt for Mamata Banerjee amid attacks on TMC netas. At least 60 MLAs skip Didi's key meet. Crisis deepens within TMC ranks. Internal rift exposed in TMC. Rahul Gandhi hits out at Education Ministry over re-evaluation charges. Calls CBSE system pickpocketing. Questions why should students pay for centre's errors. And Royal Challengers Bengaluru retained the IPL crown. Defeat Gujarat Titans by 5 wickets in the finals. Virat Kohli starred with an unbeaten 75, securing back-to-back titles for RCB.
4: He finishes off. It's back-to-back titles.

0: for Ivan. What an unbelievable performance.
1: Breaking updates, this is from West Bengal. Suvendu Adhikari has expanded a Bengal cabinet. Now 35 ministers have been sworn into office. So that's the latest we are picking up as far as a Bengal government formation is concerned. Suvendu Adhikari, they're expanding Bengal cabinet. Those are the pictures of the cabinet expansion right there. 35 ministers have been newly sworn into office. So that's the latest as far as West Bengal government formation is concerned. They've unveiled a full team as 35 more ministers have taken oath today. Let's go straight across to Shreyasi on this. Shreyasi, 35 ministers being sworn into office. They are taking oath at this point. Take us through the details. Who are the faces that we're talking about?
2: Well, it almost took a month for the BJP to form this cabinet, which hints at how carefully they have handpicked these names. And of course, this is the first time here in West Bengal the BJP government has come to power, and thus they are entrusting the departments with those who can take the workload. Of course, we have seen the 15-year regime of the Trinamool Congress coming to an end on the 4th of May. Now, the names of these leaders who are going to be taking oath include Tapos Roy, Deepak Barman, Shankar Ghosh from North Bengal. What we are picking up, Radhika, more importantly, is that there will be a mix of cabinet ministers, MOSs with independent charge, and MOSs who will be given their portfolios today. But looking at the names that are coming out from this oath-taking ceremony at the Lok Bhavan today, the BJP has concentrated on just not regional, the regional aspect, the caste and the community aspect, but also has kept a balance between the north and Kolkata. Why I say this is because in the previous regime, we saw that the power was concentrated here in the city, and the state capital of Kolkata. Not that much representation from North Bengal, but this time the BJP has taken strong leaders from North Bengal because this is where they have dominantly done well previously, and they are trying to remove this North and Kolkata divide that has been there before, taking in strong names such as Shankar Ghosh from North Bengal, also Deepak Barman from North Bengal, all two-time MLAs from the BJP. We are also seeing that, you know, there is veterans in this mix of faces that we are going to be seeing taking oath. There's Tapos Roy, there's Arjun Singh, there's Shapun Das Gupta. These are veteran leaders here in West Bengal with past experiences, especially when it comes to Tapos Roy and Arjun Singh. Both have been with the Trinamool Congress before. Then they have jumped ship and come to the BJP. They've also have professionals and specialists in this cabinet, such as Indranil Khan, Ashok Dhinda. Indranil Khan, he's a doctor. He is going to be getting the health portfolio is what we are given to understand. Ashok Dhinda has a cricketing pass, so we are expecting him to get the sports portfolio. So this is the kind of mix that we are getting. But what is even more important is the strong caste and community engineering that the BJP has done in this cabinet expansion. If we see the names that we have received, there's a mix of Rajbonshi representation. There are Santhals, there are Gorkhas, there's SCST. And there are also women leaders that they have kept in this cabinet. So, of course, they are keeping a mix of all these faces in the cabinet, ensuring that each of the districts of West Bengal is represented in the team, Shubhendu Adhikari, that is now going to lead West Bengal. Because, of course, looking at the manifesto, the kind of promises the BJP has made, it's an uphill task for them to really pull the state out of the kind of backwardness that it had got into. Heavy promises when it comes to industries, employment, development, infrastructure. So all these ministers have to be working round the clock to ensure that they deliver these promises made ahead of polls. But there's also a concern. Some of these faces that will be taking oath might not be great administrators because they are going to be first-time MLAs who are going to be entrusted with ministries. So it's going to be a challenge for the BJP to really ensure that these first-time MLAs who don't have any governing, you know, background previously.

0: obviously, to lead these important portfolios. Of course, the portfolio allocations are likely to take place today in the afternoon at the State Secretariat, where Chief Minister Shubhendu Adhikari, Chief Secretary Manoj Agarwal, and advisor to the Chief Minister, Subrata Gupta, is going to be present in the State Secretariat. The oath-taking ceremony, as you can see, is being conducted at Lok Bhavan. Now, if we look at the names that have come in, and a little bit about them, for example, Swapan Das Gupta. He has an ideological depth in the BJP. He has been seen being very vocal. He's a Bhadrolok face from the BJP here in West Bengal. He has won from the Rajbihari constituency in Kolkata. He is likely to be given the education portfolio because we have seen him going into the education department and interacting with the officials there in this run-up. Indraneel Khan, he has... he's one of the technocratic face that the BJP has put here in the cabinet expansion of West Bengal. Shankar Ghosh was the chief whip for the BJP in the last term. He is seen as one of the closest aide of Chief Minister Shubhendu Adhikari. He comes from North Bengal. He has a very strong grip of that region and he has been given a place in the cabinet today. Tapush Roy brings in organizational prowess in this cabinet. He has experience from the Trinamool Congress regime where he worked under Mamata Banerjee's government but then switched to the BJP in 2021 and now is a sitting BJP MLA. Arjun Singh is critical in managing the industrial belt of Barakpur where the jute mills are situated and he has also worked with the Trinamool Congress. He has been an MP before so he brings in that strength to the cabinet. Of course, these are the names that are coming out. Apart from that, we do have Deepak Barman, another North Bengal BJP strong face. He comes from the Rajbonshi community. We are also getting to see Manoj Kumar Orao. He is an MLA from Kumargram here in West Bengal. He comes from the Duars region, which is in North Bengal. So a lot of prominence being given to North Bengal as well here in the cabinet to diffuse this divide that we have seen in the previous regime between the North and Kolkata, which really, really captures the powerhouse of West Bengal's governance. We also have Jagannath Chattopadhyay. He is known as a very strong organizational face within the BJP. We also have Maloti Rawa Rai, who is MLA from Tufanganj in Kuch Bihar, again in North Bengal, a strong woman face who we will be seeing in the cabinet. We have Rajesh Mahato, who is a BJP leader from the Jangal Mahal belt. So this is the scheduled tribe representation that the cabinet will be getting. We have Joel Murmu, who is a Santhal community leader who has won elections this time. So the tribal faces are also getting a space in Shubhendu Adhikari's cabinet. We have Ashok Dinda, a former cricketer, a popular one that too. He entered politics after retirement. He is a well-known sports personality. We have Vishal Lama, someone from the hills of Darjeeling, the Gorkha community, a very, very important face in that cabinet because, of course, we have seen time and again how the demands for Gorkha land has been here in West Bengal. So he been given this responsibility from the Shubhendu Adhikari government means that the Gorkhas are going to be of utmost importance here. Momita Biswas Mishra, who's one of the emerging woman leaders here in Bengal BJP. She has worked for social welfare of the women.
1: If I may also come back to you on after careful considerations and meetings, we believe a balanced mix of names, as you pointed out there. But are there any surprise inclusions or notable exclusions there?
0: Well, Radhika, you know, it really won't be a surprise as of now because this is the first time the BJP is really forming a government here in West Bengal. We have waited for almost 27 days to see this cabinet expansion. So that goes on to show how carefully the BJP has handpicked these faces, these names, and has tried to maintain a balance. Now, of course, for many, as I have been mentioning, this is the first time that they will be getting into governance, into lawmaking. They are the first time MLA MLAs, because this is the first time the BJP has got 207 landslide margin victory from here in West Bengal. So some of them don't have experiences, because really we've never seen a BJP government here in West Bengal. So this is going to be the first time that they will be. But what the BJP has done in the names that we have got, it has not only concentrated on the communities, but also the region, and of course keeping women also in that cabinet. We have already seen the five ministers who took oath the day the Prime Minister was here for the swearing-in of the Chief Minister. Agnimitra Paul has been working round the clock as the Urban Development Minister, Women and Child Welfare Minister here in West Bengal. Since her oath-taking ceremony, Radhika, we've seen her pressed into action, meeting officials, back-to-back holding meetings. She's been a first-time minister, but she has really worked her way up there, and she has been delivering those promises. We've been seeing her with monsoons coming around, going from area to area, checking for the drainage system, checking with the people what kind of work that needs to be done, launching apps on Swachh Bharat to understand that, you know, the garbage collection has to be you know, completely simplified here in the state of West Bengal. So this kind of experience is not there before, but they have been delivering. So there is not much surprise, but of course a very, very strong mix of North and South Bengal, keeping the tribal community, the Gorkha community, the Santhal community, SC, ST community in that cabinet goes on to show the kind of representation BJP wants to give, because they have got a good margin
1: from regional representation is what you're saying. But also, if I may ask you about portfolios, you know, you said that perhaps the allocation may happen today itself. What are the portfolios that are expected to go to some of these senior ministers? Do we have any idea? If not for all 35, but some of them?
0: Well, we have been seeing these elected MLAs go into departments, holding meetings with officials, and that's why I'm going to stick my neck out here and say that probably Shapun Das Gupta is going to be getting the education portfolio, because he has held meetings with the education department secretary. We're going to see Indraneel Kha get in, you know, probably in charge of the health department. We are expecting two ministers in the health department, one a full-time cabinet minister probably, and one an MOS to help in that particular department. So we are seeing, we are probably going to see Sharada Dutt Mukherjee, who is a first-time sitting MLA from Bidhannagar, get the health portfolio, accompanied by Indraneel Khal as a junior minister. Both are doctors, Indraneel Khal being an oncologist, and Sharada Dutt Mukhopadhyay coming in from RG Corps as a doctor, will bring in their expertise in this particular field. We are expecting Ashok Dinda, who's been a former cricketer, to bring in reforms into the sports department. These are the kind of names that we are getting. Of course, we are going to be waiting to really put out the entire list of portfolios that is expected later today, because the Chief Minister has called these newly appointed ministers to the State Secretariat, where we are expecting these portfolios are going to be distributed. But of course, there is going to be a mix of MOS with independent charge. We are going to see the MOSs as well as the cabinet rank ministers. But of course, the top five portfolios on which everyone has their eyes on will be the education, health, industry, home department is something that the Chief Minister is likely to keep with him, and the you know, industry will be a very important one, and finance department. Who is going to get the charge of the finance department is going to be a key, because in the run-up to the cabinet expansion, the name of you know, the economic advisor to the Prime Minister, Sanjeev Sanyal's name was doing the rounds, but of course he's not there today. But the finance department is going to be a very, very important department.
1: And also,
0: here
1: as
0: in
1: you
0: West
1: pointed
0: Bengal,
1: out, this is the first time the kind of forming government in West Bengal, so carefully thought out names, as you pointed out, and also as balanced as it can be. But are there any expectations from particular regions or perhaps communities that have gained more representation this time from what you've observed from those 35 names?
0: Well, the first thing that really stands out, Radhika, is the kind of representation from North Bengal, which we haven't seen in the Trinamool Congress government previously. We are seeing a lot of representation from North Bengal, which I am going to tell you why, because this is going to diffuse that distance between North Bengal and the power corridors of Kolkata. You know, anyone here covering politics, covering the government closely, would say that the power is restricted just within Kolkata, and from here, everything is mobilize. But this time, the BJP is ensuring that even powerful, strong leaders from North Bengal are picked. Like I just said, Vishal Lama, a face from the Gorkha community in Darjeeling. We have not seen a cabinet minister from Darjeeling in Mamata Banerjee's government previously, but this is going to be changing this time. We are seeing Shankar Ghosh. He has been the chief whip with the party earlier. He has the organizational strength behind him. He's a close aide of Chief Minister Shubhendu Adhikari. Deepak Barman from the Rajbongshi community. All these communities have poured in their support for the BJP, and the BJP ensuring that each of them are represented in the cabinet itself, because this team is going to be leading West Bengal for the next 5 years and delivering those promises that the party has made, based on which they have won the elections and come to power. And as I have been saying, the most important portfolios are going to be education department, because the kind of scams we have seen in the education department, remember the truckloads of money that came out from erstwhile Education Minister Partha Chatterjee's close friend's house, where the ED had to get in counting machines and a truck to really transport that cash as well. The health department, a very, very crucial department, because now the entire system is now going to come in tangent with the central government. Ayushman Bharat scheme is going to be implemented here. There are going to be reforms that the West Bengal government has now planned to bring in. And all these faces who are taking oath right now have been also visiting these departments. As I mentioned, Sharadat Dotto, Sharadat Mukhopadhyay, pardon me. He's a first-time sitting also, MLA from Bidhannagar, but he's a doctor from RG Kaur.
1: Right, Ayashi, if I may also ask you about, you know, what's TMC feeling at this point, because there are a lot of internal issues they are dealing with. There are dissent, disagreements, you know, within the TMC. But has the opposition reacted to this cabinet expansion? You know, has any of the Trinamool leaders really commented on the new cabinet?
0: Well, Trinamool has been busy firefighting the mutiny within, I would say. We haven't really gotten a word on the cabinet expansion from the Trinamool Congress leadership so far, because, of course, we had seen that dastardly attack on Abhishek Banerjee when he had visited Sonarpur on Saturday. Tomorrow, we are expecting Mamata Banerjee to hit the streets here in Kolkata and make a public appearance again, bringing back that street fighter tag that she has. But the Trinamool Congress really has very little to do when it comes to this cabinet expansion. Look at the kind of poll drubbing they have faced. They have not been able to even touch 100 here out of the 294 seats that West Bengal had. They have just managed to capture about 80 seats. And that makes it very difficult. But of course, in the cabinet, the leader of the opposition gets the cabinet post rank. So that will be represented by Shobhandeep Chattopadhyay if things go well, because we have seen the signature scandal in Vidhan Sabha that is under CID investigation, where the secretariat of the Legislative Assembly Speaker has filed a complaint with the Kolkata police alleging that the signatures to approve Shobhandeep Chattopadhyay as the leader of the opposition was forged, and that is under scanner. So technically, as I bring you this report from outside Lok Bhavan, we don't have a leader of the opposition as of yet, because it's under investigation. But whoever becomes the leader of the opposition legally has also a cabinet rank post here in West Bengal. So that will be represented by the Trinamool Congress government. But of course, the TMC now playing a larger role of being the strong opposition force here in West Bengal, cornering the BJP government when it comes to the schemes that have been rolled out, the law and order situation which they have latched on to, which has also given momentum to the India Bloc Alliance because of the attack that happened on Abhishek Banerjee. We saw the leaders of the opposition ruled parties pouring in their condolences and get well soon messages to Abhishek Banerjee, including Rahul Gandhi. So that incident has, you know, given wind to the opposition unity here in West Bengal. So now the Trinamool Congress will be taking a seat of the opposition even within the Vidhan Sabha and holding the state government accountable. They really don't have much to say within this cabinet formation. But of course, we will be trying to get in a word from them on the faces who have been inducted and the kind of representations that we're seeing here in West Bengal. And after today, we will have 41 ministers, including Chief Minister Shubhendu Adhikari, leading the team here in West Bengal for governance for the next 5 years.
1: So 41 ministers there, Shreyashi. As you said, TMC, of course, firefighting its own issues, yet to comment, yet to make any new statements as far as the new cabinet is concerned. But what, according to you, are going to be the biggest challenges, Shreyashi, as far as the new cabinet is concerned? Of course, daily governance, day-to-day governance would be one. And

0: dealing with TMC in the opposition is also going to be a huge challenge.
1: Well, of what we have seen in the last 26, 27 odd days of the BJP coming to power, the ministers have been working round the clock in their departments, holding meetings, addressing the media, going out on visits on ground. They haven't been just restricted within their office, but they have been visiting department to department. For example, on Saturday, we saw a really bad nor'wester storm here in Kolkata. And immediately we saw Urban Development Minister Agnimitra Paul hit the streets, and she was taking stock of the situation on ground as a minister. She has been, dabbling between two departments, that is women and child welfare and urban development. Dilip Ghosh has been looking into panchayat as well as the animal husbandry department. Ashok Kirtanya, who has been given charge of the food processing department and cooperative department, he has been holding meetings with the officials. He addressed a press conference saying that there has been a cooperative bank scam that is under the scanner. So essentially, the day the West Bengal government took oath, the regime change happened here in West Bengal with the BJP coming into power, the entire secretariat here was turned into a security fortress with the central security at the gates, ensuring that none of the files are taken out, because for the last 15 years, we have seen the Trinamool Congress regime rule here in West Bengal. And as we have been reporting from ground, each of the leaders, when they're stepping out, including Abhishek Banerjee on Saturday, we saw the thief, chore slogans that are being raised by the public. There have been a lot of scams. There have been a lot of, a kind of money taken from the public, which has not been accounted for. So the BJP essentially is coming into a very negative zone. So for them to pull out that, from that particular zone into putting it into momentum is something that is going to be very, very important now. And of course, as I have been mentioning, some of these MLAs who are taking oath as ministers, they are first-time MLAs. They don't have past experience in making law or governance, but this is going to be a big challenge for them, which of course they have taken on head on, and they are expected to deliver as they have promised in their manifesto. We have seen cabinet meetings being held. We've seen the kind of notifications and cabinet decisions that have been taken in the last few days here in West Bengal, back-to-back meetings being held by the chief minister himself leading that cabinet. Now that the entire team is all set here in West Bengal, the BJP will be getting into each of these departments, seeing the track records of the Trinamool Congress, and then going forward from there. But as I have been saying, the most important departments will be the industry department, the healthcare sector.

All right. So 3 weeks after the government was formed, in fact, 3 weeks after the BJP formed its first ever government in West Bengal, Chief Minister Suvendu Adhikari expanded his council of ministers today. As many as 35 BJP MLAs were sworn in as ministers in Kolkata, with Governor R. N. Ravi administering their oaths just moments ago. The induction expands the ministry that initially consisted of Suvendu Adhikari and five cabinet colleagues who were sworn in on May 9. As Sheshi had been pointing out, the numbers now go to 41 ministers, 35 of them inducted today. With that, we'll slip in a short break. More updates on the other side.

0: हर पल मनाओ केसरी त्योहार। विमल
1: बोलो जुबान केसरी।
2: And it is the Chief Minister of the state of Tamil Nadu, Vijay, who's set to visit Trichy today. This is going to be his first major outreach event since assuming office. This really marks his first public meeting, and that is to thank his voters, his supporters. All that's going to be taking place at a rally in Trichy. Meanwhile, authorities have issued tight guidelines when it comes to the event. There is a cap of not more than 5,000 people who are expected to be there in attendance, with entry that's permitted only through scanned QR codes. Pregnant women have been advised not to gather there at all, and while there are school students who've also been discouraged from attending the event. Sam, my colleague, back with us. Sam, of course, many lessons being learned from the tragedy that unfolded during that rally in Karur.
3: That's right. 41 people had died in that terrible TVK rally stampede in Karur, Divya. And now this is Chief Minister Vijay's first political outreach after the election results, after becoming the Chief Minister. Remember, he had fought from two seats, the Trichy East seat and Perambur in Chennai. Ultimately, he chose to retain the Chennai seat and resign from the Trichy East constituency seat. And now, to thank the people, he is travelling to Trichy this morning. The program itself will be early evening, but it's on a private college campus, and only 5,000 people who have been invited by the party, including party workers and public, will be allowed into the venue. And as always, after the tragedy, the new norms have been put in place, making sure the area is thoroughly barricaded to avert a stampede-like situation. And basic amenities, including food, drinking water, toilet facilities, have been arranged. And political cadre and the public have been told not to come there, particularly asking pregnant women, women with children, and the differently able people have been advised to not come. This is being seen as a thank you meet by Vijay, and also to express what made him resign. We'll have to wait and watch whether he would announce who would be the party's candidate for Trichy East now that he has resigned. We'll have to wait and watch what he says. Vijay has not spoken anything in public after his swearing-in speech, saying that he needs time to deliver the promises, and he promised clean governance, good governance, corruption-free administration. We'll have to see what he will. He is expected to leave a little later in the morning, and the meeting is expected to be between 2 and 4 in the evening. Earlier, when he reached when he was in Trichy for the first time after launch of his political party, it took 6 hours for Vijay to reach the venue. This time, of course, he is the Chief Minister. At that time, the TVK had blamed the police under the ruling DMK then for having not regulated the traffic on the road. But this time he goes there as Chief Minister, so one would expect all the security measures and will be in place to make sure he has a smooth drive to the venue in Trichy, Divya.
2: Right. Of course, lessons that are being learned from that Karur tragedy, like you mentioned. And of course, you know, a lot of focused as far as that first rally is concerned. But there is a huge gap there. Only 5,000 attendees are being allowed. And of course, the main focus...
4: Good morning from Bengaluru, and thanks for being with NDTV's non-stop coverage of government formation here in Karnataka. Chief Minister designate DK Shivakumar is en route to Delhi. That's the breaking story we have for you right now. With Siddaramaiah and two others, KJ Josh and Mahadevappa, they're on a plane. They're on their way to Delhi right now because the big discussion, the Game of Thrones, has now shifted to who gets to be a mantri in the DK Shivakumar cabinet, who gets to be Deputy Chief Minister. They're on their way right now. They will be landing in less than 2 hours from now. Meetings will take place with the leadership of the Congress party, and then perhaps there will be a clearer picture as to who gets to be sworn in alongside DK Shivakumar on the 3rd. That is, day after tomorrow, Wednesday, is when that swearing-in takes place. Deepak Bopanna and Ritu Rajpurohit, our team here in Bengaluru, that has brought you every aspect of this unfolding story, are live with me. Deepak, the two leaders, the outgoing Chief Minister, the incoming Chief Minister designate, both on their way to Delhi right now. All focus is on who gets to be a minister.

0: drawn. It's been, you know, Mr. Siddaramaiah resigned on Thursday, so the lobbying time has increased. So it'll really give many of them the opportunity to really pitch themselves before the high command. Most of them have already. But, you know, there's also going to be people who will try to block. If you don't get a cabinet for yourself, you'll also attempt to block somebody's, you know, or derail somebody's effort. So that's also on, is what I'm picking up. And this is something that's very normal, because when I say derail, why it happens within the Congress itself is because people from the same community, same caste, they would probably eye for it. It is competition. Is it healthy? Probably not. But the combination right now is something to watch out for, sure, because at the end of the day, it's something that the Congress will want, an efficient combination. For the people of the state, they will demand an efficient, you know, functioning government with the ministers actually doing their job, instead of it just being a caste equation of a thing.
1: Absolutely.
0: Number of deputy chief ministers is something that's on discussion. Mr. D.K. Shukumar does not want a single deputy chief minister. If things go according to how he wants. But
1: he wants zero deputy chief ministers. Interesting.
0: But there is a possibility of at least one or two. If Mr. Parmeshwar is made a deputy chief minister, he could be a single one, is what I'm told.
1: Yeah.
0: Or else there could be a couple, or at least three.
1: It's crazy, because let's never lose sight of the fact that D.K. Shivakumar has been deputy chief minister up until now, and he becomes the chief minister. So how can that post be diluted? I just want to show Ritu, before I come to you, the grand steps of the Vidhan Sabha, by the way, is where the swearing in may have originally been planned to take place, but for various reasons, austerity, trying to keep it low-key, and the D.K. Shivakumar wanting to, you know, deliberately keep it sort of austere and not a kind of power flex transition, in order to not unduly upset Siddaramaiah, etc. It's not happening here. It's going to be happening in the Lok Bhavan. Ritu, you've been tracking all these people as well. Many VIP sons, Yatindra Siddaramaiah, Priyank Kharge, are you know, hopefuls for deputy chief minister. In today's papers, it sounds like almost they are certain to be in the ministry or deputy chief minister. What's it looking like? Those are VIP sons, you know, many people will say, you know, why is the road so easy for them?
2: Well, very true, Shiv. You know, two things over here. One, of course, is about the loyalist aspect there. And one is, again, as you rightly pointed out, about, you know, the VVIP kind of a thing, that, you know, whose son will be able to make it, whether it's going to be Priyank Kharge, who will be able to make it to Deputy CM's post, because for Mallikarjun Kharge, that also stands a long-standing dream for him as well. Because there have been constant, you know, talks as well in the state, many of them saying that the Dalit face has to become the CM. If not Siddaramaiah and D.K. Shukumar, then the High Command should probably go with Mallikarjun Kharge. Now, with these kind of talks, will that, you know, the deputy would be Priyank Kharge? Will D.K. will be again okay about it? As Deepak rightly pointed out, again, you know, D.K. Shukumar is somebody who does not want multiple power centres.
1: Yeah.
2: So he just wants to be the CM, and probably, you know, Parmeshwar if made, then all of them would still stand united as well. The formula here becomes important. SC, ST, you see a Muslim leader as well, was somebody from the Christian background, Christianity as well. So Lingayat, Vokaliga. So these are the various communities basically who will play a significant role in terms of the cabinet structure.
1: Correct.
2: Now, probable names, again, as you said, you know, Siddaramaiah's son. Yatindra Siddaramaiah, somebody by profession, he's a doctor. Whether he'll be able to make it to somebody like medical educationist, you know, a minister as such, that needs to be seen. But of course, that only time will tell us.
1: Okay, we'll have to see. And it's an important, you know, like the pictures that Deepak and Ritu put out on our screens a short while ago. It is both D.K. Shivakumar and Siddaramaiah who are travelling to Delhi. So that's an interesting sort of configuration, because you've got the outgoing chief minister also there, which pretty much makes it clear something that we've been saying all along, that Siddaramaiah has to have an imprint in the government going forward. Now I want to show you some very nice pictures, because Deepak, me and Ritu just called on the man who's going to be the chief minister of Karnataka. D.K. Shivakumar was very kind. He's very, very busy this morning. He's been called on by hundreds of people. But the NDTV team got a chance to spend a few moments with D.K. Shivakumar. He was very kind. He invited us inside. We had a little bit of a chat with him. Obviously, D.K. Shivakumar and his team watch NDTV. They've been tracking all our incredible coverage and news breaks. That was acknowledged as well. And we'll be speaking to him in greater detail later. But Deepak, Ritu and me, found those moments interesting, because I can't imagine he's getting any sleep. Is D.K. Shivakumar getting any sleep? He's on his way to Delhi already. Looks very energetic. Was happy to see us. Welcomed us inside. And, you know, we had a few nice little exchanges with him. But I don't think there's going to be any rest for him, Deepak, until the swearing-in is over.
0: Well, many in his team also say, well, this is a man who's working non-stop. So you can expect him, to continue, especially now he's taking oath. This has been his dream. Yeah. But for the people of the state, we should...

0: hope that enthusiasm remains even after he continues or becomes the chief minister. And I'm sure it will, because now this is just a two-year term that he's actually getting. He'll really want to continue it. You've spoken to his astrologer at length, who says he's going to be in power for 8 years. So that would mean that he has to come back. And for him to come back, the work will have to continue. And today, like when we met him, you could see the number of people who are turning up. It is going to be a busy next couple of days for him. But of course, he spoke to us quite patiently. We, in fact, even reminded him that he was tuned into NDTV on the day that decision was made in the national capital, he was tuned in. So today he was pretty enthusiastic, headed to Delhi. Right now, deck clear for him. It's only about these last minute negotiations about who is going to get what. So it's going to probably happen by this evening or most probably tomorrow. He's expected to come back. He has a few religious places that he's expected to visit as well, Shiv. So it's going to be a packed next couple of days, but focus will get back on track on governance.
1: Okay. Ritu, you know, you've tracked DK Shivakumar through all his different political avatars, you know, in the opposition, as deputy CM. You know, I've had him on my show on Zoom so many times as well. Always comes across as a very approachable leader, and he's very warm when he met us today as well. How is he going to be as CM? Is he still going to be very approachable like he was with us today, or is he going to have to build some walls around it?
2: But I think we did see that the reflection on ground from today itself, apparently when you, me and Deepak were at his residence as well, how he was warm in welcoming everybody to his house, ensuring that, you know, he might be a little longer making them wait, but apparently he still made it a point that he's meeting. Forget that, Shiv, he's still making it a point that every time he's stepping out of the house, he's not upsetting the media personnel there. He's still talking to them, giving them the best, despite knowing that they might be throwing some hard questions in these kind of political developments, he still continues to be quite warm as well. But interestingly, Shiv, when you were pointing out at the Vidhan Sabha grand steps, this reminds to me when I was in Kanakpura and met one of his uncle. You see, the uncle basically, his uncle said me that, you know, when he became minister, he took an oath from this grand step, you see, when S.M. Krishna was standing beside him. And S.M. Krishna and D.K. Shivakumar have a very good emotional connection as well. We have seen him.
3: Consider with, him is good.
2: No doubt. So we have seen him in tears whenever he speaks about S.M. Krishna. So apparently his uncle said me that there was a conversation that was between S.M. Krishna and his father, saying that, you know, nan magan nin CM madu. You know, that was something that the father of D.K. Shivakumar said it to his S.M. Krishna. And S.M. Krishna said, he's so young, you know, why are you putting that pressure? Let him first start from the zero ground level, and then, you know, let him grow up, and then one day will come where he will stand and his potentiality will take him there. And today is the day that I think the state is witnessing how he's going to lead the state. And D.K. Shivakumar for himself, the journey that it's taking turn right now, a new turn that way. Of course, I can vouch for it, Shiv, that, you know, his dream would still be to take the oath here. But in fact, he doesn't want the chaos to take place. That's the reason we will be seeing this happening at Lok Bhavan.
1: More than the ceremony, I think managing the tightrope walk, managing, you know, not to make this seem like some kind of a victory.
0: No, but also, Shiv, you know, you were pointing out about the grand steps. Yeah. And, you know, this is also where Mr. H.T. Kumaraswamy took oath. And that's when the India block came together.
3: That's Sonia, why it's so symbolic.
0: Sonia Gandhi was here, Rahul Gandhi, Priyanka, Akhilesh Yadav.
3: All
0: of them, yes, they were all here. That's the first time the India block formation came to being. That's where it happened. But let me tell you this. So that government didn't last very long. Mm. It was just about a year. And then you had the RCB team that was brought in here, paraded here, and then the stampede happened. So somewhere that also will play on the minds when you want to have, an event here. You're going to be stalling traffic. What's the perception that you're going to build? And like you said, being very austere about it is also something that's on his mind.
3: Absolutely.
0: But also keeping in mind somewhere, some sort of negativity that attached to this place is something that Mr. D.K. Shivakumar is sure to consider, because he's a man who keeps all of this in mind.
1: No, and you know, he's a master organizer, so none of these small things can go. And it's a day of celebration for the incoming chief minister, with the RCB winning its second IPL title. So you know, you saw DK Shivakumar's bite in the morning, saying that you know, the match should have been played here in Bengaluru. But so many factors playing. In fact, as far as the game of concern is concerned, there are more pieces of breaking news coming in. Let's go to the latest that Deepak and Ritu are bringing us. We understand now that a few leaders, here's the latest we're breaking to you. A few leaders who are aspiring for minister's posts here in Karnataka are also rushing to Delhi. Hanagal MLA Srinivas Mane has rushed to Delhi. He's aspiring for a berth in the state cabinet. The Shiggao MLA Yasir Khan Pathan is accompanying Mane. MLA Prakash Koliwad is also travelling to Delhi. Deepak, what's going on? They're all
0: these are a couple of names that you read out, and let me tell you that there are at least
1: they're all independently going to Delhi.
0: Many of them are already there. They've been there. They're going to continue to be there till Wednesday. And you won't you will notice.

0: is that it happens, and I'm telling you this because I still remember Sashikala Jolle, who took oath with Mr. Yedurappa. Almost half an hour before the oath-taking ceremony, she wasn't in Bengaluru. She took a special flight because her name got cleared. Just, about 2-3 hours before the oath-taking, she took a special flight. She landed at the HAL airport. She was given a convoy. An MLA isn't given, because she was given clearance because she had to reach the Raj Bhavan. They cannot really change time. So that's how fine this was going to be. So the MLAs are going to be there. These are a few names that you read out. I'm told at least 60 to 70 MLAs have been camping in Delhi for the last week. About 30 to 40 will continue to do so till Wednesday.
1: No, but this is crazy. Who they going to meet? They're going to meet KC Venugopal?
0: Some people don't get to meet anybody. So they're just going to be there. Some of them get to meet Mr. Kharge because he's from Karnataka. He's a little courteous. He's going to say, well, okay, you can come here. We'll work it out. Some of them who have access will probably meet Mr. KC Venugopal or Mr. Surjewala. But all of this at this point in time really depends on, they've probably made up their mind on most of the names. So it's about how best you can lobby. And lobbying happens in various ways. It can happen because of your community, it can happen because of your caste, because of the money that you have, how much you can pump in for the party. This is reality in politics, and Karnataka is no different.
1: Ritu, I would love to be in a room when this lobbying stuff happens, because I don't know how this happens. We all know the caste and community realities in here in Karnataka. But, when you put some of these MLAs in a room with KCV and Mallikarjun Kharge, what do they actually say? What happens? You know some of these MLAs. They are really hopeful that they have a shot at this. And I'm not surprised. I don't blame them also, because it seems to be that, this is like a fresh start.
2: Yeah, I mean, no wrong in being ambitious that way. But I think, in Karnataka politics, Shiv, Mallikarjun Kharge being placed in Delhi is a lot of an advantage for the MLAs. It's also a disadvantage as well. Mm. So before they make their way to meet, KC Venugopal or Surjewala, they of course do know that they have their own leader, Mallikarjun Kharge, who's in Delhi. Before reaching them out, they will have to speak to Mallikarjun Kharge. And for also a fact that the KC as well as Surjewala, they would not want to entertain certain leaders as well, because they know they have senior leader who knows the grassroots and, a great strong sense that he also has it. He's the right person who will be able to discuss. Just not Mallikarjun Kharge, then you also have Siddaramaiah, who's very strong with the kind of decisions that he has made it in the past. The party has always followed it. For these MLAs, I believe, and because in the past as well, we have seen these MLAs still being in Delhi, they've all been able to make it to just meet DK Shukumar and Siddaramaiah, pitch in their name, tell them, Salpa Namdu Nodkoli. Just Hamara bhi thoda soch lena kind of a thing. So yes, take care of us. So basically, what's really going to happen, that of course, the leaders there in Delhi will only be able to meet up.
1: Very interesting. One of the persons who isn't really lobbying, but he was there with his father, Siddaramaiah, the outgoing chief minister, during one round of those talks with the high command, and who's also come out on record, Yatindra Siddaramaiah, who's an MLC here in Karnataka, but his winning ticket is that he's the son of Siddaramaiah, the outgoing chief minister. He has come on record in front of cameras to say that he has been promised a cabinet berth. He says that the high command has made a promise to him that he will be part of the DK Shivakumar government and in DK's cabinet. Just take a look. He's actually said it.
3: Yes, I am an aspirant. I am an aspirant to become a member in the minister in the cabinet. High Command also, when I had gone and met Saturday, they had promised you they would induct me into the cabinet. So I am hopeful. I also know only about the speculations, but I don't know anything about what the High Command has decided. So we'll only know after the High Command.
1: So Ritu, Yatindra Siddaramaiah, pretty much confirming, he's saying it on record in no uncertain terms, that the High Command has promised me that I will be in the cabinet. Looks like that discussion has already happened, and that must have been a non-negotiable as far as Siddaramaiah is concerned.
2: With Yatindra, I think by default as well, he tries to control a lot, but he will end up telling what the reality is. So that's the best for the media personals to pick something from Yatindra
1: Siddaramaiah.
2: He said it very straight, and that too outside of TK Shukumar's residence. Imagine
1: Amazing.
2: This. He has gone to meet him for the first time after that, party has declared him as the new chief minister. He goes there, he comes out, and he reveals it to the media, saying that he's been assured by the high command. That's the reason we saw him in Delhi. Now needs to be seen, because Yatindra Siddaramaiah was somebody, Shiv, who was often taking care of his father's constituency. constituency in Varuna. Now, how much as a minister will he be able to give it to his department, and the kind of work that he'll be able to bring also will be important. The kind of portfolio that they might assign will again, you know, something will be important as well, to what extent he'll be able to take care. All likely, he might also end up creating blunders if it is something of not of his interest as well. So, we'll have to see that way. But Yatindra making it quite clear that he's going to be the minister.
1: Very interesting. Deepak, what are you making of this?

0: Would this have been discussed with DK? Yatindra is making it sound like the High Command has already promised me. So that discussion is over. It's not suspense anymore. How does that fly? Is this a cabinet? Is this deputy chief ministership? What is this about?
1: From what I pick up, Shiv, Mr. Siddaramaiah is not very keen on a deputy chief minister sort of a position for Yatindra because it would, give a perspective which probably he wouldn't like. However, the High Command...
0: He would be DK Shivakumar's replacement as deputy chief
1: minister. But also it would, the perception would be that Mr. Siddaramaiah stepped down and had his son again get elevated. So that would be the perception. Mm. Right now, perceptions also matter quite a bit. But interestingly here, I've been told that Mr. Rahul Gandhi had very clearly said that we will ensure that the political career of your son is also something that is taken care of. Because that will be a concern for Mr. Siddaramaiah after all these years of being in power, as he's going to slowly fade away. This is him being in the Marg Darshak role.
0: Even though he has said he's going to be an active politics expert. He said it twice.
1: So this is something that's already been done. So it's not as if he needs to lobby for his son.
0: Yeah, yeah.
1: This is something that's very clear. There are a few close confidants of Mr. Siddaramaiah who also Mr. Siddaramaiah has insisted should get a position. Right now, it's more than anything else. Today is going to be about who gets what as well. Hmm. Apart from who gets into the cabinet, which is almost now very clear out of about 30, 33 that we have, I think about 25 are very clear.
0: Yeah.
1: It's just the lobbying for being in the cabinet is about 5 to 7. But who's going to get what matters here? Because each ministry comes with its own advantages and disadvantages, and some of them have the ability to manage certain ministries and some of them have an ability to not probably be the best at it. So this is the finer details that are being looked at this time. For the when you come elected to power, you probably have a couple of years to experiment. Now they don't have time to experiment.
0: There's no time,
1: because 2 years we are going into polls again in Karnataka. Efficiency is going to be definitely on the minds of the High Command,
0: and the people are going to be impatient because DK Shivakumar has that much less time to create his imprint. This has to be DK Shivakumar's chief ministership and not some spillover chief ministership of Siddaramaiah midstream through this entire tenure.
1: Probably he's going to retain Bangalore, Shiv, because today we've had that show speaking about Bangalore as well. So for him to be a Bangalore development minister for 3 years and now after becoming the chief minister to relinquish it is not probably the right way forward. So that's something that he could hold.
0: I think it stands to reason that he'll have to retain Bengaluru and look at developing it. Here are some reactions that have come in from the High Command as well as from the incoming chief minister.
2: So na Delhi ke nanu Siddaramaiah sahabru opale. ಸೊ ನಾ ದೆಹಲಿಗೆ ನಾನು ಸಿದ್ದರಾಮಯ್ಯ ಸಾಹೇಬರು ಹೋಗ್ತಾ ಇಲ್ಲ. ಕಾರ್ಯಕರ್ತರು ಮಾಡಲಿ, ಇಟ್ ಇಸ್ ನಾನಲ್ಲ ಚೀಫ್ ಮಿನಿಸ್ಟರ್ ಆಗ್ತಾರದ, ಒಬ್ಬ ಕಾರ್ಯಕರ್ತ ಚೀಫ್ ಮಿನಿಸ್ಟರ್ ಆಗ್ತಾರೆ. 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
4: The people of my constituency have elected me for the 6th consecutive time, and I have my background. My father also has been loyal to the party. The loyalty to the party has its edge over any other aspirations. So I leave it to the High Command, and I am sure that they will make good decision.
5: Yura DK Shivakumar avara ನೇತೃತ್ವ ಸರ್ಕಾರ ಹೇಗೆ ನಡೀತದೆ ನಾನು ಹೇಳುವಂಥ ಅವಶ್ಯಕತೆ ಇಲ್ಲ. ತಮಗೆ ಗೊತ್ತಿರೋ ಹಾಗೆ ಕಳೆದ 3 ವರ್ಷದಲ್ಲಿ ಈ ಕಾಂಗ್ರೆಸ್ ಸರ್ಕಾರ ರಾಜ್ಯದಲ್ಲಿ ಅಧಿಕಾರಕ್ಕೆ ಬಂದಾಗಿನಿಂದ ಯಾವುದೇ ಒಂದು ಅಭಿವೃದ್ಧಿ ಕೆಲಸ ಕಾರ್ಯಗಳು ಮಾಡೋದಕ್ಕೆ ಸಾಧ್ಯ ಆಗಿಲ್ಲ. ಮತ್ತೊಂದು ಕಡೆ ಭ್ರಷ್ಟಾಚಾರ, ಅಲ್ಪಸಂಖ್ಯಾತರ ಓಲೈಕೆ ರಾಜಕಾರಣ ಬಿಟ್ಟರೆ ಏನೂ ಕೂಡ ಕಳೆದ 3 ವರ್ಷದಲ್ಲಿ ಆಗಿಲ್ಲ. ಇವರ ಗ್ಯಾರಂಟಿಗಳಿಂದ

The devil may wear Prada, but D.K. Shivakumar wears Gucci, Louis Vuitton, and Ferragamo. In Indian politics, most leaders go out of their way to appear simple, but D.K. Shivakumar has built a very different image. Designer scarves from Gucci and Louis Vuitton, luxury watches from Cartier, premium accessories and signature sunglasses. D.K. Shivakumar has never shied away from displaying his taste for luxury. With the leadership transition from Siddaramaiah to Shivakumar complete, focus has once again shifted to the incoming chief minister's carefully crafted public persona. His trademark look, a designer scarf draped over a crisp white shirt or kurta, has become one of the most recognizable images in Karnataka politics. According to his 2023 election affidavit, Shivakumar and his family declared assets worth more than 1,400 crore, making him one of India's wealthiest politicians. His business interests reportedly span real estate, infrastructure, education, and quarrying. And unlike many leaders, Shivakumar appears to believe that voters already know he is wealthy and that pretending otherwise serves little purpose. So while controversies over luxury watches, branded scarves, and designer accessories have generated headlines, they have rarely caused lasting political damage to the Congress strongman, because D.K. Shivakumar's public image has been as unmistakable as his political ambitions. NDTV Bureau Report.

0: हर पल मनाओ केसरी त्योहार। विमल बोलो जुबान केसरी।
1: And it is Chief Minister of the state of Tamil Nadu, Vijay, who's set to visit Trichy today. This is going to be his first major outreach event since assuming office. This really marks his first public meeting, and that is to thank his voters, his supporters. All that's going to be taking place at a rally in Trichy. Meanwhile, authorities have issued tight guidelines when it comes to the event. There is a cap of not more than 5,000 people who are expected to be there in attendance, with entry that's permitted only through scanned QR codes. Pregnant women have been advised not to gather there at all, and while there are school students who have also been discouraged from attending the event. Sam, my colleague, back with us. Sam, of course, many lessons being learned from the tragedy that unfolded during that rally in Karur.
2: That's right. 41 people had died in that terrible TVK rally stampede in Karur, Divya. And now this is Chief Minister Vijay's first political outreach after the election results, after becoming the Chief Minister. Remember, he had fought from two seats, the Trichy East seat and Perambur in Chennai. Ultimately, he chose to retain the Chennai seat and resign from the Trichy East constituency seat. And now to thank the people, he is travelling to Trichy this morning. The program itself will be early evening, but it's on a private college campus, and only 5,000 people who have been invited by the party, including party workers and public, would be allowed into the venue. And as always, after the tragedy, the new norms have been put in place, making sure the area is thoroughly barricaded to avert a stampede-like situation. And basic amenities, including food, drinking water, toilet facilities, have been arranged. And political cadre and the public have been told not to come there, particularly asking pregnant women, women with children, and the differently abled people have been advised to not come. This is being seen as a thank you meet by Vijay, and also to express what made him resign. We'll have to wait and watch whether he would announce who would be the party's candidate for Trichy East now that he has resigned. We'll have to wait and watch what he says. Vijay has not spoken anything in public after his swearing-in speech, saying that he needs time to deliver the promises, and he promised clean governance, good governance, corruption-free administration. We'll have to see what he will. He is expected to leave a little later in the morning, and the meeting is expected to be between 2 and 4 in the evening. Earlier, when he reached when he was in Trichy for the first time after launch of his political party, it took 6 hours for Vijay to reach the venue. This time, of course, he is the Chief Minister. At that time, the TVK had blamed the police under the ruling DMK then for having not regulated the traffic on the road. But this time he goes there as Chief Minister, so one would expect all the security measures and will be in place to make sure he has a smooth drive to the venue in Trichy, Divya.
1: Right. Of course, lessons that are being learned from that Karur tragedy, like you mentioned. And of course, you know, a lot of focused as far as that first rally is concerned. But there is a huge gap there. Only 5,000 attendees are being allowed. And of course, the main focus as far as our Chief Minister is concerned, you know, he'd made many promises, which we will discuss. Sam, stay on with us. We're also talking about politics that is headed for a new churn when it comes to the state. We have, of course, Vijay, who has broken the monopoly when we've seen.
3: You're watching Breaking Ground. I'm Vedika Sood. A man sits down in the middle of a Bengaluru road, not to protest a tax, not to protest a government policy, not to demand political change. He sits down because he has been waiting. Waiting while traffic stood still, waiting while a VIP convoy passed, waiting with his pregnant wife in the car. And after more than 30 minutes, he asked a question that has now resonated across India. He said, "My wife is pregnant. Don't we have work to do?" It is a simple question, but it goes to the heart of a much larger debate. In a democracy, should the movement of a few take precedence over the lives of the many? How much inconvenience is acceptable in the name of security? When office goers, students, patients and families are forced to wait, where should the line be drawn? No one disputes the need to protect constitutional authorities here. But should security mean entire roads are brought to a standstill? Should citizens be left stranded while convoys pass? And why does India's VIP culture continue to trigger outrage despite repeated promises of reform? On Breaking Ground, we ask whether India's VIP movement protocols need a rethink and whether in the world's largest democracy, the ordinary citizen is still expected to wait while the powerful move first. A quick check on the headlines at noon. Final selection for Team DKS, Siddaramaiah and the Chief Minister designate head to the national capital. Deputy Chief Minister names likely to be finalised soon. Siddaramaiah's son Yatindra hopeful of cabinet role. Speculation over Annamalai's next move. Will Annamalai be launching a people's movement is the big question. Tamil Nadu BJP downplays speculation. Annamalai to reveal his Tamil Nadu blueprint soon. We'll have to wait and watch. Kapil Sibal slams BJP over attack on Trinamool Congress MP, says ashamed to live in this country. BJP rains fire on Sibal, asks why he was mum during violence under the Mamata government. Rahul Gandhi hits out at Education Ministry over re-evaluation charges, called CBSE system pickpocketing, questions why should students pay for centres' errors. As the CBI probe into the Trisha Sharma mystery death case intensifies, the agency will soon be taking Samart Singh and Giribala Singh back to the house to recreate

how Trisha was taken down from the noose. Nepal's Prime Minister provokes India again, claims India has encroached on Nepalese land, as has Nepal on Indian territories. Nepal's opposition asks Balan Shah to provide proof or withdraw his controversial statement.

0: We start with some breaking news coming in. The CBSE re-evaluation verification window is yet to be open. It was promised that it would be open on the 1st of June. That was the timeline given. But students are still waiting for details on when the verification window will open for the verification applications. The official CBSE page currently displays an under maintenance message and states that the facility will be made available soon. CBSE had earlier, remember, postponed the re-evaluation process, mentioning that it wanted to ensure a smooth and glitch-free system. We have Tejshree joining me live on this development. Tejshree, this is something that the students have been waiting for. It impacts so many of them, given that there are a lot of entrance exams, a lot of counselling that starts even as early as June, the first week of June.
1: Well, absolutely. You see, there were lots of issues raised as far as the copies, scan copies were concerned. And apart from that, the issues were raised about the re-evaluation. But finally, in fact, there was today that the date was announced that again the window for re-evaluation will be opening so that students can further re-evaluate their copies, can recheck their attempt for the rechecking of the apply for the rechecking of the copies. But now it seems like as of now also the system seems to be collapsed, because the window, when you click on the re-evaluation window 2026 CBSE, then it shows that the site is under maintenance. Few seconds back also I tried to open it, then the page was only not uploading. Remember that the students, it is not just about 1 or 2 million of students have been, you know, waiting for this window to open, because now after this they also have to apply for their colleges. So their counseling will start for the students who have a clear JEE advance as well, and for them it is mandatory to show to get the marks of class 12. And for those students who will be applying for JEE advance, who are selected for JEE advance, for them the class 12 marks, are, if they have applied for the re-evaluation, stands to be very, very important, because their counseling will be starting from today. So that is why, in fact, this delay could hamper that process as well. However, officials have in fact stated that the date could be extended, but then again the time was given June 1 when the re-evaluation will begin. But back to back, you know, these loopholes are being pointed out as far as the CBSE is concerned, say it be the OSM, or for that matter say it be re-evaluation of the copies, or for that matter how the manner in which the copies were checked. There were also in fact alleged irregularities found when the scanned copies were uploaded. Also in fact there are many ethical hackers who are coming forward and also highlighting the loopholes. Also, they are trying to navigate through the entire website, and they are also mentioning that how it is completely insecure. Anyone can infiltrate very easily and can get the access to the copies, to the answer sheets, to the question papers as well, which in fact again puts the security under question mark, that how secure this website is, despite the fact that several tenders were issued and then the tenders was given to a particular company. And then why, despite all these processes being followed, there are several irregularities. And the question over here is then when again the students will be assured that their exams are completely,
0: you know, Tejshree, CBSE had earlier deferred the re-evaluation process, mentioning that it wanted to be smooth and glitch-free. Any word from the CBSE on this delay? Because like I said, you have thousands of students waiting to go ahead and log into that website to process their papers all over again at this point.
1: Well, see, we are waiting for a response from the CBSE authorities to respond about why there's a delay. We are also trying to get in touch with them to get in connect so as to get a proper response. But as of now, there is no response from the CBSE officials so as to why there is a technical glitch or why there is this delay, why the website is showing under maintenance on such an important day, on a day when the students are waiting to apply for the re-evaluation, what the actual reason is. And in fact, if the reason was a technical glitch, why it was not fixed on the weekends, keeping in mind the fact that the re-evaluation will begin from today. And in fact, this date was announced by the CBSE itself, that June 1st will be the date. So in fact, that is why students are also eyeing on when the website will be opening, but yet it shows under maintenance. And now if you still click on the website or the link which takes you to the re-evaluation portal, then the link will only not open, is what the latest development we are learning right now.
0: We have that portal open there on our screen, which shows what Tejshri has just mentioned. Tejshri, thanks for joining me live. A quick recap of the controversy surrounding the CBSE. The CBSE portal controversy continues to snowball, with the board admitting to vulnerabilities on its OnMark platform. The CBSE has assured that cybersecurity professionals have been deployed, identifying the weaknesses and also containing all the issues that have been highlighted. And system fortification is also underway. Meanwhile, the leader of opposition, Rahul Gandhi, has launched a sharp attack on the CBSE evaluation and rechecking system, raising concerns over the financial burden on students. In his remarks, he said that students are paying for CBSE's mistake. He also went on to question why the answer sheet checks came at a cost and why students are charged for re-evaluation. On the other hand, concerns are rising further with CBSE re-evaluation and verification window not opened yet, despite a June 1st timeline, like Tejshri just pointed out. Now, the official CBSE website is currently showing an under maintenance message stating that the facility will be available soon. Now, the CBSE's online scan mark sheet system is under scrutiny after students across the country reported a series of serious lapses. Several candidates say they received blurred copies of their answer sheets, while others claim they were sent answer scripts that did not belong to them. Concerns have also been raised over cybersecurity after ethical hackers flagged vulnerabilities within the system. Students and parents have reported discrepancies in marks, with many alleging a significant mismatch between the expected scores and final results. Questions are now being raised about the digital evaluation process, with reports of errors in step marking adding to the controversy. And at a moment like this, when the pressure, the stress is high on children who want a recheck of their papers, the website is still down. CBSE had promised that it would be ready on the 1st of June. All eyes on when that website, when that window will open for revaluation of papers. Amid massive scrutiny over OSM system, the CBSE has taken note of lapses and stepped up security measures for after vulnerabilities were flagged in the OnMark portal. The board now says cybersecurity experts from government agencies and IITs have been deployed to strengthen the platform and have identified the weaknesses which have been contained.
2: The Central Board of Secondary Education has accepted loopholes in its OSM system amid a controversy over alleged vulnerabilities in the OnMark portal. CBSE says a high-level cybersecurity exercise is now underway to strengthen the platform, addressing concerns raised in the public domain. Cybersecurity experts from multiple government agencies as well as the IITs have been deployed over the last few days. The board says vulnerabilities identified in the OnMark portal have been contained, adding that continuous monitoring is underway. CBSE has also thanked citizens and ethical hackers for flagging potential issues and says it is working with them to further strengthen the system. These developments come amid scrutiny over reported technical glitches and concerns regarding the evaluation process. The row escalated after some Class 12 students alleged discrepancies in uploaded answer sheets, raising concerns over possible OSM mix-ups. Sarthak Siddhant, a Class 12 student, found discrepancies in CBSE's tender process after comparing old and new tender documents. Here's what he said.
3: The Kuvam EduTech company was given the CBSE tender by, it was given the tender of the OSM evaluation by CBSE. And I have found out many changes that were done to the tender or to the request for proposal, some corrigendums that were added later, which might paint a bad picture of CBSE. And I'm saying this because the changes that were made were not in favor of CBSE or the students, but it was in the favor of Kuvam EduTech.

0: CBSE now says the answer books are safe, verified through multiple checks, and has urged students not to be misled by speculation. With this, the board is seeking to restore confidence in its digital evaluation system. Bureau Report, NDTV.
1: Let's bring you the latest in the Twisha death probe. The CBI team is going to recreate the crime scene. They have left four Giribala Singh's residence with a dummy, and they will be recreating the scene there. They have also taken with them Samarth Singh and Giribala Singh to their home. The CBI will fully recreate the crime scene today. That's the latest that we have for you. Joining me live is Tanushree from Bhopal. Tanushree, this would be the first time that Giribala Singh will be taken back to her residence after her arrest. What are we expecting in the next couple of hours when it comes to the probe by the CBI?
2: Talking about this entire case of Twisha Sharma's death, after Twisha Sharma's death, Samarth Singh was arrested by the police and the remand was taken. And afterwards, CBI took over the entire case. And after taking over the entire case, CBI investigated with Samarth and also took charge of Giribala and took her under custody. And now, after taking Giribala under custody, Samarth and Giribala were also investigated together. And now, today, Giribala and Samarth would be taken back to their house where the CBI team and the officers over there would be recreating the entire scene that what happened exactly on the day Twisha died. They would be taking a dummy with them where and they would be taking the dummy and Samarth and Giribala at the same location on the terrace where Twisha was found hanging. And it is the first time when Giribala would be taken back to her house for a recreation of the entire scene. So talking about today can be a very important day because beforehand Samarth was taken by investigating officers. He was also taken back to their house where scene recreations were done. And now after taking Giribala under arrest, under custody by CBI officials, now both Giribala and Samarth would be taken back to their house where the entire scene would be recreated. And this time it would be done with help of a dummy.
1: Right, thanks for joining me live. The Tanushree, we of course will keep coming back to you, especially once the team gets to Giribala Singh's residence. Today is a key day when it comes to the investigations in the Twisha death probe. Moving on now, let's bring you some news from down south. Tamil Nadu politics may be headed for a new churn. While actor-politician Vijay broke the duopoly of DMK and AIDMK in the state and emerged as the largest party, sources indicate that former BJP chief of Tamil Nadu, K. Annamalai, is preparing for his next political move. As per our sources, the Tamil Nadu BJP's former chief, K. Annamalai, will launch a new movement in the state. He aims to enroll like-minded people and build a strong volunteer base. There is also buzz that he could launch People's Power Movement. Meanwhile, Congress MP Karthi Chidambaram has reacted to reports of Annamalai's proposed political movement, saying Tamil Nadu could soon see the emergence of yet another political outfit.
3: Shri Annamalai had joined politics due to his affection and his adulation for a honorable prime minister. We see a lot of rumors being circulated. And I think the best person to answer the rumors is Sri Annamalai himself. But otherwise, his affection and his adulation towards the honorable prime minister cannot be questioned.
1: Take you through Annamalai's discomfort over the years with the BJP. Now, he was sidelined after the alliance between the BJP and the AIADMK following the BJP's tie-up with the AIADMK. Annamalai is seen as having been pushed to the margins within the party's Tamil Nadu strategy. Reduced decision-making role as well. His influence in shaping party decisions has reportedly diminished, raising questions about his standing within the organization. No key campaign role for Annamalai, despite being a prominent face. He was not assigned a major role in the Tamil Nadu Assembly election campaign. Also, his future remains uncertain within the party. There is no clarity on whether he will be moved to a central role, leaving his political trajectory in doubt. And he publicly opposed, if you remember, the CBSE's three-language formula, signalling his willingness to challenge decisions even when unpopular. So for now, all we know is that there could be another front opening in the state of Tamil Nadu. There could be another party that is floated. This comes after Vijay won that huge mandate, the people's mandate in the state of Tamil Nadu, making him chief minister. Annamalai could also be thinking of doing something very similar. We're trying and connecting with Sam Daniel shortly for more details on this, but there could be a new churn in Tamil Nadu politics is what we are hearing. This after Vijay broke the duopoly of DMK and AIADMK. Annamalai could be next in line for the reasons I just mentioned to you. He feels sidelined within the BJP, and of course there hasn't been that much of political movement in terms of his career in the last few years. Let's tell you more about Annamalai. From IPS to politics, let's talk about his journey. He was an IIT graduate, master's from IIM Lucknow, also a former IPS officer who served in the Karnataka cadre. He resigned from service in 2019, and a year later, he joined the BJP party. He was appointed the Tamil Nadu BJP chief in the year 2021. Just 1 year after he joined the BJP, he was known as the Singham in Saffron, and is known to have built strong youth and grassroots in Tamil Nadu and emerged as a key face in Tamil Nadu. And the focus was on Dravidian politics, challenging it. That's what Annamalai was all about. He's very well educated, massive experience, but of course at this point is also miffed with the BJP for not being given a chunkier, a broader role when it comes to his position within the party. There's some breaking news coming in. Saffron shawls have been distributed at colleges by the Shriram Sene in Hubli in Karnataka. This is amid the hijab row. What we're being told is members of the Shriram Sene have distributed saffron shawls to students at several colleges in Hubli, including some colleges, following the state government's decision to allow Muslim students to wear hijabs in educational institutions. The move comes amid growing opposition from various Hindu organizations, which have expressed dissatisfaction over the government's decision. The Shriram Sene members said the shawl distribution was intended as a message to the state government and reflected their protests against the policy. We've also heard from DKS, who said whether one needs a saffron shawl or the national flag can be discussed later.
4: ಕೇಸರಿ ಕಾಲ್ ಬೇಕು ಶಾಲ್ ಬೇಕು ರಾಷ್ಟ್ರಧ್ವಜದ ಶಾಲ್ ಬೇಕು ಅವೆಲ್ಲ ಆಮೇಲೆ ಚರ್ಚೆ ಮಾಡೋಣ ಈಗೆಲ್ಲ ಚರ್ಚೆ ಮಾಡೋದಲ್ಲ ಕೇಸರಿ ಕಾಲ್ ಬೇಕು ಶಾಲ್ ಬೇಕು ರಾಷ್ಟ್ರಧ್ವಜದ ಶಾಲ್ ಬೇಕು ಅವೆಲ್ಲ ಆಮೇಲೆ ಚರ್ಚೆ ಮಾಡೋಣ ಈಗೆಲ್ಲ ಚರ್ಚೆ ಮಾಡೋದಲ್ಲ.
1: We're going to get Ritu on the story shortly, but a quick recap of what we're breaking here on Breaking Ground. What we're hearing and what we're seeing on our screen there is that members of the Shriram Sene outfit are distributing saffron shawls to students at several colleges in Hubli, including colleges, following the state government's decision to allow Muslim students to wear hijabs in educational institutions. It's a message, Shriram Sene members are saying, that they want to send out to the government by distributing these saffron shawls. This comes after the state government has allowed students to wear the hijab in educational institutions. You also have the incoming chief minister of Karnataka, who has spoken on this, saying whether one needs a saffron shawl or the national flag can be discussed later. On your screens, you see some of those students entering their institutes with those saffron shawls, while a row of Sri Ram Sene members stand in line offering those shawls, saffron shawls, to students. We've heard from the Karnataka Congress on this. The incoming Chief Minister of Karnataka has already spoken. We'll try and get reactions even from the BJP on this. But several students, as you can see on your screens, wearing those stoles around their necks after they were being offered by Shriram Sene members, who said that the shawl distribution was intended as a message to the state government and reflected their protests against the policy. Politics of polarization continues in the state of Karnataka there. We'll try and get a reporter on the story. But before that, we have some more breaking news coming in. All right, so preparations are underway for the swearing-in ceremony at Lok Bhavan in Bengaluru. DK Suresh has inspected the arrangements and preparations for the event. Senior MLA Balakrishna was also present at that occasion. So this is the countdown to the big oath-taking ceremony that will be held at the Lok Bhavan. At this point, while you have MLAs and representatives from the Karnataka Congress in Bengaluru inspecting the venue and the preparations which are underway, you have DKS and Siddaramaiah who are on their way to the national capital, where the decision on the cabinet will be taken at the Delhi Darbar, which would include the high command of the Congress. You have both Siddaramaiah as well as DKS about to land in the national capital shortly. Ritu joins me live. Ritu, the Lok Bhavan is where the oath-taking ceremony will take place. Preparations underway. You have representatives from the Congress Party in Karnataka at the venue. What are the details you can share with us while you have DKS and Siddaramaiah on their way to the national capital?
5: Well, you see, those are the firstly the visuals that the NDTV has access from inside the Lok Bhavan, where the preparations are right now underway. There you can see in the visual DK Suresh, brother of DK Shivkumar, as well as a close aide of DK Shivkumar, Magadi Balakrishna, too, can be seen alongside of Bengaluru Commissioner Simant Kumar Singh and various other leaders as well. There again, you see how that the canopy is all there in place. The stage is getting all decked up as well for this special oath ceremony that DK Shivkumar, in fact, was been dreaming for a very long now. You see, it was his decades dream to become the chief minister of Karnataka. And finally, there you see the preparations right now underway. Of course, you and me very well know this, that on June 3rd is when that the oath-taking ceremony of DK Shivkumar will be taking place. And the sources, in fact, tell us that alongside DK Shivkumar, there would be around 10 of leaders as well who will be taking oath as a minister too. So yes, there the preparations are all underway now. The Lok Bhavan basically gearing up for this big oath-taking ceremony.
1: Thanks for joining me live. We, of course, will keep coming back to you for more on that developing story. The story is not only in Bengaluru, but in the national capital as well. Today, Chief Minister Designate DK Sivakumar is set to take oath on the 3rd of June, like Ritu pointed out. Now, ahead of the oath ceremony, Sivakumar and Siddaramaiah are on their way to New Delhi to meet the Congress High Command amid intense buzz over Deputy Chief Ministerial positions and cabinet berths. Both DKS and Siddaramaiah came together. They boarded the flight together to New Delhi, and with preparations underway for the swearing-in ceremony at the Lok Bhavan, DK Sivakumar has said that the event will be low-key. A group of saints met Karnataka's Chief Minister Designate DK Sivakumar at his residence, while seers from backward classes have held a meeting with Satish Jarkiholi at his residence as well. The seers representing communities included Bovi Valmiki, Karuba and Madiwala held discussions on a range of issues. After meeting the new Chief Minister Designate DKS, seers from various communities also met outgoing Chief Minister Siddaramaiah at his residence in Bengaluru.
4: ಸೊ ನಾನು ದೆಹಲಿಗೆ ನಾನು ಸಿದ್ದರಾಮಯ್ಯ ಸಾಹೇಬರು ಹೋಗ್ತಾ ಇದ್ದೆ ಸೊ ನಾನು ದೆಹಲಿಗೆ ನಾನು ಸಿದ್ದರಾಮಯ್ಯ ಸಾಹೇಬರು ಹೋಗ್ತಾ ಇದ್ದೆ ಕಾರ್ಯಕರ್ತರು ಮಾಡಲಿ ಇಟ್ ಇಸ್ ನಾನಲ್ಲ ಚೀಫ್ ಇವತ್ತು ಚೀಫ್ ಮಿನಿಸ್ಟರ್ ಆಗ್ತಾರೆ ಒಬ್ಬ ಕಾರ್ಯಕರ್ತ ಚೀಫ್ 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
7: 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So we'll only know after the High Command announces.
8: The people of my constituency have elected me for the sixth consecutive time. And I have my background. My father also has been loyal to the party. The loyalty to the party has its edge over any other aspirations. So I leave it to the High Command, and I'm sure that they'll make good decision.
9: ಇವರ ಡಿ ಕೆ ಶಿವಕುಮಾರ್ ಅವರ ನೇತೃತ್ವ ಸರ್ಕಾರ ಹೇಗೆ ನಡೀತದೆ ನಾನು ಹೇಳುವಂತ ಅವಶ್ಯಕತೆ ಇಲ್ಲ. ತಮಗೆ ಗೊತ್ತಿರೋ ಹಾಗೆ ಕಳೆದ 3 ವರ್ಷದಲ್ಲಿ ಈ ಕಾಂಗ್ರೆಸ್ ಸರ್ಕಾರ ರಾಜ್ಯದಲ್ಲಿ ಅಧಿಕಾರಕ್ಕೆ ಬಂದಾಗಿನಿಂದ ಯಾವುದೇ ಒಂದು ಅಭಿವೃದ್ಧಿ ಕೆಲಸ 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
1: All right, in moments from now, maybe in about half an hour rather, we're going to see both DKS and Siddaramaiah arrive in the national capital. All eyes will be on the deputy chief minister's positions. Who will they go to? How many will there be along with the finalized cabinet berth? Remember that this oath-taking ceremony is going to happen in about 48 hours from now. So the deal has to be sealed and the Delhi Darbar will be underway shortly. There's some breaking news coming. We're just being told the Trinamool Congress will be moving court and will be apprising the Lok Sabha Speaker Om Birla on the attack on the Diamond Harbour MP Abhishek Banerjee in Sonarpur, is what we're hearing. Remember, 5 people have been arrested for allegedly attacking the Trinamool Congress leader Abhishek Banerjee during his visit to Sonarpur in South 24 Parganas district. And according to a senior police officer, the arrests were made during overnight raids based on video footage collected from the area. We have our correspondent joining us live at this point on the breaking story that is coming in from Kolkata at this point. Shreshi joins us live from Kolkata. Shreshi, the details. Trinamool Congress upping the ante here, taking the issue, the violence that ensued, the injury to Abhishek Banerjee, not only to court but to the Lok Sabha Speaker as well.
10: In fact,
11: well, absolutely. The Trinamool Congress is using this incident to really hit out at the new BJP government here in West Bengal. At the same time, this has given some momentum to the opposition unity that we have seen over the weekend, where leaders from different parties have been reaching out to the Trinamool Congress leader as well as Abhishek Banerjee regarding his health and the kind of incident that has taken place, condemning it. So this has given some momentum to the India Bloc Alliance as well, with Rahul Gandhi coming out in support of Abhishek Banerjee, something that we had seen missing for a long time here in West Bengal politics. Now, of course, the Trinamool Congress sources are saying that they're not just going to be moving court, but they're also going to inform the Lok Sabha Speaker Om Birla regarding this attack that has taken place during the TMC MP's visit to Sonarpur in wake of post-poll violence that the party has been claiming that their party cadres had been attacked and targeted here right after the results were announced in West Bengal on the 4th of May. But so far, the TMC has not filed any official police complaint regarding this incident. The police have taken action on its own by filing a suo motu complaint in the incident that unfolded on Saturday at Sonarpur, where Abhishek Banerjee was attacked with shoes, eggs and also stones while going to visit his party worker.
1: All right, Shreshi, thanks for joining me live. The quick recap of all that's happening when it comes to the big story emerging from the state of West Bengal. The attacks on Trinamool Congress MPs Abhishek Banerjee and Kalyan Banerjee have triggered a fierce political confrontation between the Trinamool Congress and the BJP. TMC has alleged that both incidents were part of a coordinated and politically motivated campaign. BJP, however, has strongly denied any involvement, arguing that the confrontations reflect growing public anger against the ruling party, the erstwhile ruling ruling party in West Bengal rather than any organized conspiracy. The Trinamool Congress has announced statewide protests on the 1st of June in response to the attacks on Abhishek Banerjee and Kalyan Banerjee. Police have stepped up the investigation into the attacks on the Trinamool Congress MPs. A Suo Moto case, like Shreshi just pointed out, has been registered. Five people have been arrested in the Sonarpur incident.
12: না ড্রামা আমরা রাস্তা থেকে পার্লামেন্টের দিকে সব জায়গায় দেখেছি এমন একটি লোক এত বছরের পলিটিশিয়ান এমএলএ এমপি এতবারের এত সিনিয়র অ্যাডভোকেট

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5: The results with the BJP winning more than 200 seats clearly answer those questions. Our teams on the ground, in the studios, in the newsroom, we keep tracking every twist. We try to stay away from the noise, try to use the election analytics to bring the coverage together for you. 90% voting is not common. That's 140 elections with less than 70%. Tuvendu Adhikari leading at this moment. 5 states, 824 assembly seats. An election that felt more like a war.
6: Again, going to shift focus to West Bengal, bring in our colleagues from the ground as well.
5: We've got some breaking news just coming in.
7: Kanchan Gupta to wear this morning. Green was not one of them. Kanchanda, what's going on here?
6: Khela ho big.
8: Vijay is finishing off every existing political force.
7: This holds, Pradeep Gupta will be dancing. Joining us now, live and exclusive on NDTV, the architect of this historic victory.
9: Janta ko badhai de raha hoon.
5: To all our viewers who've joined us in this long day, thank you very much for spending your time, for trusting NDTV.
10: And it is Chief Minister of the State of Tamil Nadu, Vijay, who's set to visit Trichy today. This is going to be his first major outreach event since assuming office. This really marks his first public meeting, and that is to thank his voters, his supporters. All that's going to be taking place at a rally in Trichy. Meanwhile, authorities have issued tight guidelines when it comes to the event. There is a cap of not more than 5,000 people who are expected to be there in attendance, with entry that's permitted only through scanned QR codes. Pregnant women have been advised not to gather there at all, and while there are school students who have also been discouraged from attending the event. Sam, my colleague, back with us. Sam, of course, many lessons being learned from the tragedy that unfolded during that rally in Karur.
11: That's right. 41 people had died in that terrible TVK rally stampede in Karur, Divya. And now this is Chief Minister Vijay's first political outreach after the election results, after becoming the Chief Minister. Remember, he had fought from two seats, the Tiruchi East seat and Perambur in Chennai. Ultimately, he chose to retain the Chennai seat and resign from the Tiruchi East constituency seat. And now to thank the people, he is travelling to Trichy this morning. The program itself will be early evening, but it's on a private college campus, and only 5,000 people who have been invited by the party, including party workers and public, would be allowed into the venue. And as always, after the tragedy, the new norms have been put in place, making sure the area is thoroughly barricaded to avert a stampede-like situation. And basic amenities, including food, drinking water, toilet facilities have been arranged. And political cadre and the public have been told not to come there, particularly asking pregnant women, women with children, and the differently abled people have been advised to not come. This is being seen as a thank you meet by Vijay, and also to express what made him resign. We'll have to wait and watch whether he would announce who would be the party's candidate for Trichy East now that he has resigned. We'll have to wait and watch what he says. Vijay has not spoken anything in public after his swearing-in speech, saying that he needs time to deliver the promises, and he promised clean governance, good governance, corruption-free administration. We'll have to see what he will. He is expected to leave a little later in the morning, and the meeting is expected to be between 2 and 4 in the evening. Earlier, when he reached when he was in Trichy for the first time after launch of his political party, it took 6 hours for Vijay to reach the venue. This time, of course, he is the Chief Minister. At that time, the TVK had blamed the police under the ruling DMK then for having not regulated the traffic on the road. But this time he goes there.
12: Welcome back. From tariffs to $500 billion investment promises and trade agreements, the India-US ties are ever evolving. Both the nations are taking calculated steps after months of a strained relationship. The visit of the US delegation to India today marks a major development in this relationship. Here's a look at the reset in this report.
13: America and India truly are working as natural partners. We complement each other.
14: From tariff policies to uncertainty surrounding the visas, India-United States ties have suffered massive blows during President Trump's second tenure. However, things took a positive turn ever since United States Secretary of State Marco Rubio's visit.
15: That's not what he said. The president loves India. He said it last night. Were you guys there when he called in for the event last night, the 250? The president's a big fan of India, a big fan of Prime Minister Modi. I wouldn't be here if the president didn't want me to be here.
14: The visit has reset India's ties with America on a global front and brought India-United States ties back in the focus.
16: Secretary of State Rubio has signaled the importance of India, continued importance of India as a democracy, as a strategic partner in the Indo-Pacific and beyond.
14: India and United States issued a joint statement on February 2026, agreeing on a framework for an interim agreement regarding the reciprocal and mutually beneficial trade. Following this, the Indian side visited Washington from 20 to 23rd of April 2026 for in-person round of meetings with their United States counterparts. Now the United States delegation is arriving in India on June 1st to carry forward the talks. India and United States has agreed on some key frameworks under the deal. This includes a framework agreement on critical minerals and rare earth cooperation, which is a strategically crucial sector currently dominated by China. India's commitment to purchase $500 billion worth of American goods over the next 5 years, with agriculture, energy and technology emerging as the key focus sectors. Expanding cooperation in artificial intelligence, the reduction of tariff on Indian imports, and elimination or significant reduction on tariffs and non-tariff barriers on imports of industrial goods, other products from the United States. However, this framework was left in a limbo after the United States Supreme Court ruled that the sweeping global tariffs introduced by President Donald Trump were illegal. Now the United States trade delegation is set to arrive in India for a historic visit from June 1st to 4th to finalize the terms of the interim trade agreement and push for a broader bilateral trade agreement.
17: This has been, we've had many meaningful discussions. We have a framework agreement with the Indians. I have a team going there next week. I expect to meet with my counterpart soon as well. I would really like to be in a position to finalize our agreement with them as well on the basis of the joint framework we agreed to. It would be historic for the U.S. and India.
14: India is gearing up for the high-stakes visit, with the trade deal expected to be signed within the next few weeks or months.
18: Our current interim trade agreement is on the table for us to finalize, and that will unlock prosperity for both of our countries. Just last week, India had sent a team to Washington, D.C. to finalize the last 1% of that trade deal. Next week, we will welcome a U.S. delegation here to continue those talks. We fully expect that the trade will be signed over the next few weeks and months.
14: So whether India will get a good trade deal with the United States is yet to be seen. Bureau Report, NDTV World.

0: Royal Challengers Bengaluru have done it again, led by a blazing Virat Kohli's knock and a clinical all-round performance. Bengaluru defeated Gujarat by 5 wickets in the final to lift their second consecutive IPL trophy. Here are the highlights of the RCB's back-to-back title triumph.
1: That's it. He finishes off in style with a six. It's back-to-back titles for RCB. They won it after 18 years. They win it in the 19th. RCB all the way.
2: What an unbelievable performance.
3: Bengaluru, lap it up. After years of heartbreak, the Royal Challengers Bengaluru are back-to-back champions.
1: He was with the same franchise, and then they won the title.
3: After another comprehensive performance, Royal Challengers Bengaluru stand on top of the IPL mountain once again. On a night painted in red and gold, RCB defeated Gujarat in the final by 5 wickets to become champions for the second consecutive season.
1: It's a spectacle, this.
3: After winning the toss, RCB put Gujarat to bat first and restricted them to an underwhelming score of 155 in their 20 overs. The foundation was laid by brilliant bowling displays from Rasik Salam and Bhuvneshwar Kumar as the home side collapsed early in the innings.
4: Unlikely, the catch is taken.
3: Chasing a below par score in the final, King Kohli walked out to the pitch in roaring confidence.
1: Flicks for four.
3: Bengaluru began in blistering fashion as Kohli struck his fastest ever IPL 50.
4: Poor King Kohli on the biggest stage.

0: with a wonderful record in finals and at this ground.
1: Kohli and Venkatesh Iyer took the game away from Gujarat as RCB headed for a thumping victory in the final. As the winning runs were struck, the celebrations began. Players sprinted onto the field, the dugout erupted, and in the stands, thousands of RCB fans finally allowed themselves to dream again. 1 year ago, the franchise ended its long wait for a maiden IPL title, and now they proved it was not a one-off. This wasn't about ending a curse. This was about building a legacy. From perennial underachievers to back-to-back champions, and at the heart of it all, familiar faces and new heroes combining for another unforgettable chapter in Bengaluru's cricketing story.
0: By RCB, champions of the Tata IPL 2026 again.
1: The trophy stays in Bengaluru. The crown remains with RCB. And for the second year running, the kings of the IPL wear red and gold. Bureau Report, NDTV.
2: And after sealing back-to-back IPL glory, Virat Kohli wasn't done entertaining. The RCB star lit up the celebrations in Ahmedabad with a joyful dance alongside his wife Anushka Sharma and his teammates, a moment that's winning hearts online. We leave you with the celebrations.

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5: The situation in the Strait of Hormuz right now and Iran, the last 48 hours have been tense. Is there a sense that strikes are imminent?
6: Iran can never have a nuclear weapon. And so the issues of enrichment and the highly enriched uranium have to be confronted. The straits cannot continue to be closed.
5: The import of American oil is important for India, particularly because of the situation.
6: India wants to diversify its energy. We want to diversify the countries we export to.
5: There is also an issue of visas for Indians. They have to come back to India for green cards now. Why has America taken this decision?
6: Well, it's not about India. It's about the whole world. Anytime you reform a system, there's going to be some disruptions. There's going to be some hiccups.
5: How did the meeting with the Prime Minister go? What did you discuss?
7: Relationship between the President, President Trump, and Prime Minister Modi. I think that always makes it easier to have these meetings because of the personal affinity they have to one another.
5: Thank you very much for
6: thank
5: this
6: you.
5: Interview.
6: Thanks.
5: Thank you.
6: Thank
5: very
6: you
5: much.
6: Very much.
8: प्योर शाही पनीर मसाला, डिलीशियस, हेल्दी, एवरीडे।
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0: या नमकीन, चाहे जैसे खाओ, 100% सूजी से बनी आर प्योर वर्म इसलिए स्वादिष्ट सेहतमंद हर रोज।
1: And it is the Chief Minister of the state of Tamil Nadu, Vijay, who's set to visit Trichy today. This is going to be his first major outreach event since assuming office. This really marks his first public meeting, and that is to thank his voters, his supporters. All that's going to be taking place at a rally in Trichy. Meanwhile, authorities have issued tight guidelines when it comes to the event. There is a cap of not more than 5,000 people who are expected to be there in attendance, with entry that's permitted only through scanned QR codes. Pregnant women have been advised not to gather there at all, and while there are school students who've also been discouraged from attending the event. Sam, my colleague, back with us. Sam, of course, many lessons being learned from the tragedy that unfolded during that rally in Karur.
2: That's right. 41 people had died in that terrible TVK rally stampede in Karur, Divya. And now this is Chief Minister Vijay's first political outreach after the election results, after becoming the Chief Minister. Remember, he had fought from two seats, the Trichy East seat and Perambur in Chennai.
3: Welcome back. You're watching Breaking Ground at 1 p.m. I'm Vedika Sood. The CBSE revaluation portal, scheduled to open today, has not gone live yet, causing anxiety among students and parents. The delay could impact college admissions, scholarship applications, and students' ability to challenge discrepancies in their marks within the limited revaluation window. We'll bring you ground reports on this, all the voices, all the stakeholders, their responses in a moment from now. But first, as always, a quick check on the headlines at this hour. Final selection for Team DKS, Siddaramaiah and the Chief Minister designate head to the national capital. Deputy Chief Minister's names likely to be sealed. Siddaramaiah's son Yatindra hopeful of cabinet role. Annamalai likely to leave for Delhi tomorrow amid buzz over his next move. Congress MP Karthi signals political churn in Tamil Nadu, says another party is in the offing in the state, according to Karthi Chidambaram. Kapil Sibal slams BJP over attack on TMC MP, says ashamed to live in this country. BJP rains fire on Sibal, asks why he was mum during violence under Mamta's government. The other big story, CBSE revaluation verification window yet to open despite the 1st June, which is today's timeline. Students face uncertainty over delay. Rahul Gandhi hits out at centre. CBI intensifies probe in Thwisha death case. CBI recreates crime scene, takes Samart Singh and Girbala Singh to the crime spot, which is their home in Bhopal. Nepal's Prime Minister provokes India again, claims India has encroached on Nepalese land and has Nepal has on Indian territories. Nepal's opposition asks Balen Shah to provide proof or withdraw his controversial claim.
4: Presented by Canara Bank. Together we can.
3: According to sources in the CBSE, the re-evaluation portal will go live today. Technical and payment-related tasks are currently being finalized before the portal launches, is what we're being told through sources. CBSE sources have added that the board is working to ensure the portal is technically error-free. Now, technical glitches is one reason why there has been a delay in that portal going live. Students have reported unreadable scanned copies, cropped diagrams and portal crashes while trying to access answer sheets. Payment failures being another, because of which there has been a delay. But the CBSE was to open the portal today for reassessments. Ashwini joining me live. Ashwini, what are the sources within the CBSE telling you? It's already 1 o'clock. You have anxious parents, anxious students waiting for that portal to open for them to file for reassessments.

0: Yes, well, because the portal should start from today, but as of now, the portal is not accessible and the website says under maintenance. Now on this, CBSE's process have told NDTV that the website and the evaluation process will start very soon. The portal will be accessible to all very soon. And they have also said that the time is taken because in the last time, there was a technical glitches and there was a payment failure the students have faced. So that is why they want to sort it out, this technical error, technical glitch this time. And that is why they are taking this time. And very soon, the CBSE sources have said that they will start from today. But they have not given a timeline, but they have said that it will be started from today. And because as CBSE has already mentioned, the students will be given a full chance to submit their evaluation and verification form. And that will be, website will be open very soon.
1: As right at the top of the show there, Ashwini bringing us the latest sources within the CBSE saying that there will be some respite today itself. The portal will go live. Some technical issues that are being managed on their end. In news just coming in on the Trisha death probe, the CBI is recreating the crime scene. CBI has begun a detailed scene reconstruction inside Giribala Singh and Samarth Singh's residence. Samarth and Giribala Singh have been taken to the crime scene. Samarth is up on the roof and we're being told that there is a conversation on where he's trying to defend himself and of course how the body was brought down. Those are the details we have for now on the recreation by the CBI at the scene of death. Tanushree Desai is joining me live. What you're seeing on our screens are live visuals coming in. The CBI team there in Bhopal at Giribala Singh's residence. This is the first time the former judge has been brought back to her residence after her arrest. Tanushree is joining me live on the story. Tanushree, it could be a long day for the CBI team and the Singhs at their residence today in Bhopal.
2: For CBI and for the investigation officers, it is a long and also it is a very important day for Trisha Sharma case because on the day when Trisha was found dead hanging on her at a marital home, it was claimed by Giribala and Sharma that they took Trisha's body down. So today, the investigating officers, the CBI team, has taken Trisha's husband Samarth and Giribala back to their house where they would be recreating the entire scene. The scene of the day exactly when Trisha was found dead, and they have also taken a dummy with them so that they can recreate the scene that how Trisha was found hanging, how they took her body down and entire thing that happened exactly on that day. CBI is continuously investigating in this entire case. It has been investigating Samarth, questioning on many grounds, and also Giribala has been questioned by CBI after taking custody of Giribala, and now it is the first time Giribala has been taken to back to her house with Samarth, where they are recreating the entire scene that happened on May 12th. Because it is very important in this whole matter, because Samarth and Giribala were the people who found Trisha hanging during that time, and now they have been taking both Samarth and Giribala back to their house where they will be recreating. They are recreating this entire scene and would be questioning on many grounds today.
1: Have both the mother and son at the spot at the residence. There's a dummy also that is there with the CBI team, which weighs about 80 kgs is what we're being told. And if I'm not mistaken, you had Samarth Singh who had told investigators and interrogators back then that Trisha was taken down from the noose by him and it was his mother who untied the knot around her neck.
2: So, yeah, this is a very important aspect in this entire case because as I told earlier also, Trisha's death case is very, in Trisha's death case, this investigation can be a very important turning point for CBI and for the investigating officers because during interrogation, Samarth has claimed that when they found Trisha hanging, Samarth was the person who took Trisha's body down and Giribala was the person who untied the knot from Trisha's neck. So what exactly happened on that day, what were their roles during that time on May 12th, would be recreating by Giribala and Samarth, and it would be done under the investigations of CBI. And CBI would also be questioning both of them at the same spot. And also with that, before the recreation, CBI is continuously investigating both Samarth and Giribala.

0: questioning on many grounds on how their relations were with Trisha. What exactly happened in 5 months of marriage that Trisha was found dead? Were there any arguments between the couple or between Giribala and Trisha? There are many grounds that have been investigating by the investigating officers. And now today, when the team has taken both Samad and Trisha for the recreation of the scene, they would be recreating that what exactly happened, who took down the body and how they untied the knot from Trisha's neck, so that the matter can be more clear and precise for the investigating officers.
1: Do stay with me, Tanushree. We're going to stay on the story. Live visuals coming in of the CBI team. That's at Giribala's residence. We're also getting to know that Samad Singh, as of now, is on the terrace where he is being questioned by the CBI on the developments that took place on that night. Now, the entire sequence is being recreated. The investigators will use an 80kg dummy to verify the accused's claim on how the body was brought down. They will also try and gauge if Samad's statements match the crime scene and circumstances. The team will ask Samad to demonstrate how he brought down Trisha's body by taking down the hanging dummy. Sources said that Giribala Singh will also be asked to demonstrate how she untied the knot around Trisha's neck by untying the knot on the dummy. So today is a very important day when it comes to the investigations. Tanushree is back with us live. Tanushree, the CBI is trying to, of course, underscore here how the death unfolded, the sequence of events, matching that also with the CCTV footage and the timings on the CCTV footage.
0: Yeah, it is very important because there were many evidences coming from the crime scene, the CCTV footages and the timings. And now Giribala and Samad both have been taken to their house, where currently they are present at the terrace, and CBI would be recreating the entire scene. They would be asking Samad and Giribala to recreate the entire scene bit by bit, what exactly happened on that day, how the body was taken down and how Giribala untied the knot on Trisha's neck. So it is a very important day for Trisha Sharma's case, for the investigating officers also, because for past many days they have been investigating the entire case. They have been questioning Samad after taking him for the custody. Prior, they took Samad for 7-day custody, and later they also asked for more custody of days for the investigation. And along with that, Giribala was also under custody of CBI, and now both are being questioned continuously by the investigating officers. And currently, they are present at Giribala's house, where at the terrace, they are recreating the entire scene. Giribala and Samad would be asked to recreate what exactly happened, who took down the body, who untied the knot, because they have been making claims on various grounds. And now, CBI have taken back to their house, where they will be recreating the entire scene, so that the investigation can be more precise and more accurate.
1: What are your CBI sources telling you when it comes to the two people who've been accused in the case, Giribala Singh and Hassan Samad? Have they been cooperating? Because that was something that was even mentioned in court, that Giribala Singh had not been cooperating with the probe. They, of course, have been also questioned and interrogated individually. So what are your sources within the CBI telling you about the interrogations when it comes to speaking, interrogating rather, the two of them?
0: During interrogations, there were many times that Giribala and Samad did not cooperate, and there were also claims that Giribala tried to influence the entire case. So now police and investigating officers are investigating the entire sequence of whatever happened on May 12th, and they have been questioning Samad and Giribala again and again. On one side, when the case was fresh, we saw how Giribala came in front of media and came in front of cameras and made claims on Trisha's mental health. She claimed that Trisha was not mentally fit, and also on the other hand, Trisha's parents were claiming that there were dowry related issues, there were family issues, and a couple regularly had a certain fights along with each other. So there were many such instances on which CBI was questioning Samad before, and Samad has also claimed in the investigation that the couple had the fight, and afterwards the pregnancy was confirmed of Trisha. Her behavior changed towards Samad and Giribala. So there were also claims made by Samad, and on the other hand, the The sources also said that Giribala did not cooperate during the investigation. She tried manipulating the entire case, but now Giribala is in custody of CBI. Now CBI has taken Giribala and Samarth both to their houses where they would be recreating. They would be recreating the entire scene. Now currently the members Samarth and Giribala are present on the terrace with a dummy where the investigating officers would be asking would ask them that how they took the body down and untied the knot from Trisha's neck to be demonstrated.
1: Do stay with me. I'm going to come back to you in a moment from now, Tanushree. But what the CBI is doing here, and you're getting those live visuals from Bhopal, is trying to recreate the entire sequence. The claim by Giribala Singh and her son has been that Twisha died by hanging. But what they are probing is how that really happened. They're using an 80 kg dummy to verify the accused's claim on how the body was brought down. They will also try and gauge if Samarth's statements match the crime scene and the circumstances. The team will ask Samarth to demonstrate how he brought down Twisha's body by taking down the hanging dummy. Sources have also told NDTV that Giribala Singh will be asked to demonstrate how she untied the knot around Twisha's neck by untying the knot on the dummy, the strength of the ligature. Remember the belt that was missing in the first post-mortem? The strength of that ligature, the belt, will also be tested to check how much weight it can withstand. Twisha Sharma had allegedly used a belt to hang herself, and all these different elements come into play in the recreation that is now being staged by the CBI. Both mother and son are at their residence. This is the first time Giribala Singh has been taken back to her Bhopal residence after she has been arrested. We are hearing from sources also that she has not been cooperating with the probe. Tanushree is still with us. Tanushree, just take us through the line of questioning we're expecting at the home of the Singhs today.
0: During the investigation at Giribala Singh's Bhopal residence, there can be chances that, first of all, what exactly were the relationships of Twisha, Samarth and Giribala? What conversation did they had on the day when Twisha was found dead, or before that? Were there any kind of arguments happened between the family members, and were Twisha and Samarth under argument during that time? Because during the investigation, Samarth has claimed that on the day when Twisha was found dead, before that, they went for a walk, they had dinner, they saw television, so everything was very normal. But now, again, when they are back at their home, CBI may question them that what exactly the conversation they had on the day when Twisha found dead or before that, and also did Giribala tried to manipulate Twisha or Twisha's behavior, because again and again, Giribala came in front of cameras and in front of media cameras and claimed that Twisha's mental health was not fine. She was mentally ill, or her behavior started to change, as also that has been claimed by Samarth, Twisha's husband. So today, during the investigations, after recreations or during recreations, there can be chances that investigating officers can ask Samarth and Giribala what exactly the relations were. Were they fine, or they were they under any argument, or was there any kind of pressure that they used to impose on Twisha, or were there any dowry-related issues between the family members? And along with that, on the day when Twisha was found dead, who was the first person who saw Twisha hanging? And when Samarth took body down, what was exactly happening at that time, and how Giribala untied the knot from Twisha's neck? Because there are two marks on Twisha's neck also that was found during the examination that was done, the second postmortem report that was done. There were two marks also that were found on Twisha's neck. And also with that, there were some more marks that were found on Twisha's body, which is claimed that these marks cannot be made after bringing the body down or transferring it or getting it to the hospital. So these marks were before Twisha was found hanging, or Twisha tried doing suicide. So were there any violence happened, or did Samarth or Giribala had any arguments with Twisha? So there are many grounds that now has to be questioned today. So today is a very important day for the investigating officers.
1: Tanushree, tell me if you know if the father, in this case, my apologies, the mother and the son have been brought face to face for interrogation. We know that they've been interrogated separately, but have they been confronted with each other for further interrogation yet?
0: Talking about the interrogations, so first of all, Samarth was questioned by the CBI officials, and also Giribala has been questioned by CBI officials. Even though they're there is no certain information that were they taken together for the interrogations. But today, since both of them have been brought back to house for the investigation, there may be chances that they both
1: Tanushi, do stay with me. I have Mr. Sharma, also Thwisha's father, joining me on the phone line. Mr. Sharma, what we have on our screen right now are live visuals coming in where Giribala Singh and her son, Samarth Singh, have been taken back to their residence in Bhopal for further questioning. A dummy is being used and they're trying to recreate the scene. Your first thoughts on the CBI taking them to their home today to probe further into the case?
2: We actually, we are the we are the citizen of this country, and so restrict us to comment any in any procedures. But we have a firm belief that CBI is an able agency, and they will bring out the truth, and they are doing their procedure, and all the best to them.
1: I want to understand from you, when the allegations of evidence tampering were leveled by the CBI, what has your response been to that?
2: We are positive. We are positive and we are confident that CBI will bring out the truth.
1: And you've had Samarth Singh say that he was the one who brought your daughter's body down while the mother-in-law had untied the noose around her neck. And that is something that they're trying to recreate today at Giribala Singh's house. How soon are you expecting justice, sir, for your daughter?
2: Yeah, this is a matter of concern, but we will definitely, you know, watching it, and we are closely following it, and we are hoping that things will come out soon.
1: Also, word on the financial disputes that we're hearing of through our sources, if you could even throw light on that for a moment.
2: Yeah, madam, actually, this is not the point at present to comment on
1: all any
2: procedures here. So I'm sorry, but we need to follow these Supreme Court guidelines. That is the reason. And definitely we have already said everything before in the media.
1: All right. Thank you, Mr. Sharma, for joining us there. Mr. Sharma, they're a bit hesitant to speak at the moment because of the Supreme Court guidelines. We'll have to leave it at that with him on the phone line. But Tanushree is still with us live from the residence of Giribala Singh there. Tanushree, what's the latest? How long has the CBI team been at Giribala Singh's residence and with both Giribala Singh and Samarth Singh?
0: Now, it's been a while since investigating officers are present in Giribala Singh's residence, and they have been investigating inside, questioning both Giribala and Samarth. They have been on terrace where they would be recreating the entire scene with the dummy, which the CBI, the investigating officers, have took with them. And with the dummy, first of all, they would be try to recreate how Samarth took the body down and Giribala untied the knot from Tushar's neck. So as I'm continuously telling that this is a very important day for the investigating officers and for Tushar's family, because Tushar's family is continuously asking for justice. They have been continuously asking for justice for Tushar's death, and now they have been also made certain claims. And after taking Samarth under custody, after taking Giribala under custody, investigating officers have been questioning both Samarth and Giribala continuously on many grounds. And today being a very important day because both Samarth and Giribala have been taken back to their residence, where they would be going, they are present at the terrace where Tushar was found dead. And now the entire recreations would be done so that the investigations can be more appropriate and more up to the mark.
1: All right, we'll keep coming back to you for more, but that's the latest that we have for you. Live visuals from Bhopal, from inside Giribala Singh's residence. Giribala Singh, who had been arrested along with the son, Samarth Singh, are inside that residence. A dummy figure that weighs about 80 kilos has also been brought by the CBI team to the residence. They are recreating the entire sequence of events there. Hard questions being asked of both Samarth Singh as well as Giribala Singh. We don't know how long they'll be at the residence for. They've been there for over an hour now. There's more breaking news coming in. This has to do with the Ghaziabad murder horror. There's been a big update. The accused, Asad's father, has now been arrested. He has been arrested for inciting Asad. According to the police, Asad's father urged the fatal attack. Akhil is joining me live. Akhil, another twist in the case.
3: Well, that's right, Velika. If you see, we are at the very spot where that unfortunate tragedy has taken place, in which what we have seen that a young man was brutally injured, and when he was taken to a nearby hospital, the doctors have declared him brought dead. And right now, you can see that initially what has happened, that the family has made two simple demands. First demand was the encounter of the main accused, and second was the bulldozer action. Right now, we are just standing outside this very street where the, at a distance of 100 meters away, where that unfortunate tragedy has taken place. And if you just move away from this gully number 4 area, this is the very street where the accused family used to live earlier, 8 months back. So what has happened, that in a fresh development, what we have seen, that the Ghaziabad authority has given a notice to Nawab and Asad's family. Here you can see, I would like to move forward and show you the visuals over here. So right now, here you can see the 15 days have been granted to these individuals to vacate this premises, unless or until if they don't meet this demand, the government administration is going to demolish this very structure. So earlier what we have seen, that initially if you see, since beginning, the victim's family have been demanding just two things. First one, the bulldozer action, second one, the encounter. And right now what we have seen, slowly and gradually the actions are being taken in this case, and so far the encounter incident has already taken place. And right now if you see on the investigation part, what we are seeing, Vedika, that three individuals have been arrested, including the main accused father Nawab has also been arrested. So behind me you can see the visuals, the lock has been put in place over here, but right now the 15-day notice has been affixed just outside the residence of Nawab, and here it clearly mentions that notice ki prapti ke 15 din ke bheetar ukt avaidh kabze ko hata liya jaye. That simply means ke this property was illegally encroached by Nawab and Asad's family. So right now the district administration has requested both of them to vacate this space, otherwise the Ghaziabad authority is going to take action in that very regard.
1: All right, Akhil, thanks for joining us live there. That's another twist in the murder case there from Ghaziabad. The latest in the Karnataka story, you have D.K. Sivakumar and Siddaramaiah on their way to the national capital. And while they are to meet with the party high command, the demand is growing for H.C. Mahadevappa as deputy chief minister of Karnataka. The supporters are staging a protest in Mysuru, is what we are being told. And this is in Ambedkar Circle that the protests are taking place, demanding that senior Congress leader Mahadevappa be appointed as the deputy chief minister of Karnataka. They're holding photographs and banners of him. The protesters have raised slogans insisting that he be given the deputy chief minister post. They urge the Congress high command to consider Mahadevappa for the key position, citing his contribution to the party and his leadership. The demonstration witnessed participation from Congress workers and supporters of Mahadevappa, who collectively appealed to the party leadership to grant him the deputy chief minister's post. Minority community protests also in Vijayanagar, demanding Zamir Ahmed be made the deputy chief minister. So that's the latest that we have for you. While you have both DKS and Siddaramaiah on their way to the national capital, there are names also being pushed by supporters. Mahadevappa, one of them, he's also seen as a close confidant of Siddaramaiah. Let's cut across to Ritu, who joins me live. Ritu, you have those protests continuing ever since the transition was announced. It's of course not only about DKS taking oath, but about the deputy chief minister position as well, and there are a lot of supporters with different names that have been pushing for them in the last few days.
4: Well, very true, Velika. You see this whole drama down here in Karnataka, even as the constant movements of D.K. Shivakumar and Siddaramaiah is seen between Bengaluru and Delhi there. Of course, today will be again a crucial meeting that these leaders will try and have with Mallikarjun Kharge and others, with Rahul Gandhi not being in Delhi. Needs to be seen who all will be able to make it to this cabinet in a structure that way. On the other side, the whole of huge protests basically erupting in various parts of Karnataka. There you have set of communities demanding Zamir Ahmed, basically, you know, be a leader who's from a minority community, be made the deputy CM. You also have the communities, Dalit communities, demanding that Parmeshwar be made the deputy CM, or for that matter, the chief minister as well. Satish Jarkiholi's name too being in the fray. But yes, needs to be seen who's that the party high command is finally going to pitch. And post that, Vedika, whether this whole will come to a rest, that still looks doubtful, because communities on ground will continue to stage this protest and, you know, show that anger out to the party for being very not listening to them and giving them what they've been demanding for very long. So yes, needs to be seen where is this really going to take us to.
1: We'll keep coming back to you for more while the action develops both in Karnataka as well as the national capital. Chief Minister Designate D.K. Sivakumar is set to take oath on the 3rd of June in just 2 days from now. Ahead of the oath ceremony, Sivakumar and Siddaramaiah are on their way to New Delhi to meet the Congress High Command amid intense buzz over the Deputy Chief Ministerial and Cabinet berths. Both DKS and Siddaramaiah boarded the flight together. They're on that same flight getting to Delhi with preparations underway for the swearing-in ceremony at the Lok Bhavan. D.K. Sivakumar has said that the event will be low-key. Meanwhile, Siddaramaiah's son, Yatindra, has said that he has been promised a cabinet berth by party's high command.
5: ಎಪ್ಪತ್ತೊಂಬತ್ತರಿಂದ ನಾನು ಪಕ್ಷದಲ್ಲಿ ಸೇರಿಕೊಂಡು ಒಬ್ಬ ವಿದ್ಯಾರ್ಥಿ ನಾಯಕನಾಗಿರ್ತೀನಿ. ಪ್ರತಿಯೊಂದು ಸ್ಕೂಲಿಂದ ಹಿಡಿದು ಕಾಲೇಜಿಂದ ಹಿಡಿದು ಸೇರ್ಕೊಂಡು ಬಂದಿದ್ದೆ. ಅದಕ್ಕೆ ಎಲ್ಲರೂ ಕೂಡ ಖುಷಿಯಾಗಿರ್ಬೋದು. ನಾನು ಎಲ್ಲ ಅಂತ ಹೇಳಿದೆ. ವರ್ಕರ್ ಹ್ಯಾಸ್ ವಿಲ್ ಬಿ ಬಿಕಮಿಂಗ್ ಚೀಫ್.
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7: 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High command also, when I had gone and met Saturday, they had promised you they would induct me into the cabinet. So I'm hopeful. I also know only about the speculations, but I don't know anything about what the high command has decided. So we'll only know after the high command announces.
8: The people of my constituency have elected me for the 6th consecutive time. And I have my background. My father also has been loyal to the party. The loyalty to the party has its edge over any other aspirations. So I leave it to the high command, and I am sure that they will make good decision.
9: ಇವರ ಡಿ ಕೆ ಶಿವಕುಮಾರ್ ಅವರ ನೇತೃತ್ವ ಸರ್ಕಾರ ಹೇಗೆ ನಡೀತದೆ ನಾನು ಹೇಳುವಂತ ಅವಶ್ಯಕತೆ ಇಲ್ಲ. ತಮಗೆ ಗೊತ್ತಿರೋ ಹಾಗೆ ಕಳೆದ 3 ವರ್ಷದಲ್ಲಿ ಈ ಕಾಂಗ್ರೆಸ್ ಸರ್ಕಾರ ರಾಜ್ಯದ ಅಧಿಕಾರಕ್ಕೆ ಬಂದಾಗಿನಿಂದ ಯಾವುದೇ ಒಂದು ಅಭಿವೃದ್ಧಿ ಕೆಲಸ 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
1: A group of saints have met with Chief Minister Designate DKS a while earlier at his residence, while seers from backward class have also met with Satish Jharkioli at his residence. The seers representing communities including Bovi, Valmiki, Kuruba held discussions on a range of issues. After meeting the new Chief Minister Designate DKS, seers from various communities also met the outgoing Chief Minister Siddaramaiah at his residence in Bengaluru. Staying with Bengaluru, a man in the city has protested the governor's VIP convoy movement. A man travelling with his pregnant wife staged a dramatic protest on Bengaluru's old airport road after traffic was halted for the governor's convoy. Frustrated by the prolonged standstill and concerned about his wife's condition, he got out of his vehicle and sat on the road in protest. The incident occurred amid heavy congestion caused by ongoing underpass construction, sparking fresh debate over traffic restrictions during VIP movements and their impact on the Aam Aadmi.
10: ನಮ್ಮ ವೈಫ್ ಪ್ರೆಗ್ನೆಂಟ್ ಇದೆ.
1: In news just coming.

0: first phase of next political standoff for BJP leader Annamalai, K. Annamalai. Yesterday, sources very close to K. Annamalai indicate saying that Annamalai likely to start a political movement in few days and also to take break from active political life. That's what we are hearing from a close source as of now. And ahead of his birthday on June 4th, now posters across Coimbatore district, which is also one of second hometown of BJP leader K. Annamalai, where he also contested from Coimbatore during 2024 parliament elections also. Now, posters were seen across Coimbatore where it has said that with Annamalai face, with a quote saying, "Fearless minds have no limits." So, which has added more fuel to the speculation whether Annamalai going to start any sort of political party, and also is likely to travel to Delhi also to meet BJP high command leaders amid all speculation. But however, sources very close to Annamalai indicate saying that Annamalai is very keen, and for past 2 weeks he had several rounds of discussion with his close friends and well wishers where he traveled northeast region also. He took break from active political life also. Today, this morning only Annamalai returned to Tamil Nadu, and tomorrow is likely to go to Delhi to meet BJP high command. Very shortly, within a week, we will get a clear-cut information from BJP leader Annamalai what exactly is up to, whether he's going to start a political party or just a political movement, or he's going to continue in BJP. But all speculation now, BJP leader Annamalai likely to start a political movement to strengthen his grassroots level supporters across Tamil Nadu, Vedika.
1: I think three important questions raised by Vijay there. Is Annamalai starting a political movement, a political party, and what is his future within the BJP? Vijay, thanks for joining me live there. Quick recap, Tamil Nadu politics may be headed for a new churn, while actor-turned-politician Vijay broke the duopoly of DMK and AIADMK in the state and emerged as the largest party. Sources now indicate that former BJP chief of the state of Tamil Nadu, K. Annamalai, is preparing for his next political move. As per our sources, the former chief, K. Annamalai, will launch a new movement in the state. He aims to enroll like-minded people and build a strong volunteer base. There is also buzz that he could launch People's Power Movement. Meanwhile, Congress MP Karthi Chidambaram has reacted to reports of Annamalai's proposed political movement, saying Tamil Nadu could soon see the emergence of yet another political outfit.
2: नहीं देखिए, सोशल मीडिया की सब बातें सही हो जाए ऐसा नहीं हो सकता. अभी वर्तमान में अन्नामलाई जी बीजेपी के साथ जुड़े हैं और एक श्रेष्ठ कार्यकर्ता के रूप में उनकी उपयोगिता है.
3: 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We see a lot of rumors being circulated, and I think the best person to answer the rumors is Sri Annamalai himself. But otherwise, his affection and his adulation towards the honorable prime minister cannot be questioned.
4: Buzz that Mr. Annamalai could launch a political party in Tamil Nadu. It could be a movement.
5: I don't know what he thinks. Because what he has in his mind, how can I read? Let us wait and see.
4: But is it a welcome sign, or is the DMK worried?
5: Anybody can start a political party. Now Vijay had started a political party. Who can stop him? So it is their wish.
4: Dravidian parties are concerned. 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
5: Let us see. Dravidian ideology is totally different. Right. It is a Tamil culture and ideology. Whether he has understood it or not, let us wait and see.
1: Slip into a short break. News and updates will continue here on Breaking Ground in moments from now. Stay tuned.

final selection for Team DKS. Shortly, Siddaramaiah and Chief Minister Designate head to the National Capital. Deputy Chief Minister names likely to be finalised as well. Siddaramaiah son Yatindra hopeful of a cabinet role. K. Annamalai likely to leave for Delhi tomorrow amid buzz over his next move. Congress MP Karthi Chidambaram signals political churn in Tamil Nadu, says another party is in the offing in the state. Couple Sibyl slams the BJP over the attack on TMC MP, says ashamed to live in this country. BJP rains fire on Sibyl, asks why he was mum during violence under the Mamata government. CBI

0: SE re-evaluation verification window yet to open despite the 1st June timeline, which is today. Students face uncertainty over delay.
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7: मीठा या नमकीन चाहे जैसे खाओ 100% सूजी से बनी आर प्योर वर्म इसलिए स्वादिष्ट सेहतमंद हर रोज.
8: And it is Chief Minister of the State of Tamil Nadu, Vijay, who's set to visit Trichy today. This is going to be his first major outreach event since assuming office. This really marks his first public meeting, and that is to thank his voters, his supporters. All that's going to be taking place at a rally in Trichy. Meanwhile, authorities have issued tight guidelines when it comes to the event. There is a cap of not more than 5,000 people who are expected to be there in attendance, with entry that's permitted only through scanned QR codes. Pregnant women have been advised not to gather there at all, and while there are school students who have also been discouraged from attending the event. Sam, my colleague, back with us. Sam, of course, many lessons being learned from the tragedy that unfolded during that rally in Karur.
9: That's right. 41 people had died in that terrible TVK rally stampede in Karur, Divya. And now this is Chief Minister Vijay's first political outreach after the election results, after becoming the Chief Minister. Remember, he had fought from two seats, the Trichy East seat and Perambur in Chennai. Ultimately, he chose to retain the Chennai seat and resign from the Trichy East constituency seat. And now, to thank the people, he is travelling to Trichy this morning. The programme itself will be early evening, but it's on a private college campus, and only 5,000 people who have been invited by the party, including party workers and public, would be allowed into the venue. And as always, after the tragedy, the new norms have been put in place, making sure the area is thoroughly barricaded to avert a stampede-like situation. And basic amenities, including food, drinking water, toilet facilities, have been arranged. And political cadre and the public have been told not to come there, particularly asking pregnant women, women with children, and the differently abled people have been advised to not come. This is being seen as a thank you meet by Vijay, and also to express what made him resign. We'll have to wait and watch whether he would announce who would be the party's candidate for Trichy East now that he has resigned. We'll have to wait and watch what he says. Vijay has not spoken anything in public after his swearing.

0: While the RCB is celebrating, the BJP is hit back at DKS over the IPL final venue row. The BJP has accused the Karnataka incoming Chief Minister D.K. Sivakumar of politicizing the IPL final venue, claiming that Bengaluru lost out because local cricket authorities and the state administration made demands well beyond BCCI guidelines. Party leaders allege that Sivakumar's government pushed for massive free ticket quotas to appease Congress leaders and political allies. According to the BJP, this obsession with VIP perks and insatiable thirst for special treatment caused Bengaluru's genuine cricket fans the chance to witness a home final. Just listen in to what the CM designate of Karnataka had said about the match not being held in Bengaluru.
1: Injustice has not been done to RCB. Injustice has been done to Bangalore and Karnataka youngsters, because the cricket was supposed to be played here, final. They have not played it. They took it to Ahmedabad. But always a leader is a leader. So they have been fighting last time. Whatever incident happened, we all have forgotten. We have gone for a new beginning. So the success story, again, all of them have played very well. I congratulate the RCB team. But I know my boys have been, all my youngsters of Karnataka have been disappointed, could not witness in Bangalore Stadium. The future is again with Karnataka.
0: Ritu joins me live from Bengaluru. Ritu, politics over the final venue for the IPL finals. Now, a hit back from the BJP to DKS, but very serious allegations also being levelled there by the BJP against the CM designate of Karnataka, talking about freebies, talking about VIP culture.
2: Well, very true. You see, the RCB might have retained the crown this time, but the politics over this whole row, you see, continues here in Karnataka with D.K. Shivakumar now making that whole big statement where he goes on to say that the venue was basically snatched away by Ahmedabad, by Gujarat, is what that he specifically has stated today earlier in the morning as well. He says there's a grave injustice that has been done to the people of Karnataka, especially to the youngsters, because that has really put them down as well. But the government will continue to put in efforts to ensure that everything will be very accessible in the coming days, to see to it that such opportunities are really not snatched away by any state, for that matter, in that way, and it really comes to the state itself. But yes, now what you have, the BJP, which is basically up in the arms, stating that there's firstly no need of politics to that needs to be made on this whole, when it was the poor condition of the state government was really not made it things to the point itself, which has really led to that severe incident where 11 members' life was lost, and post that, just that did not stop there. On the other side, you see the BJP is also trying to highlight how that the legislators and various ministers in the state continue to demand various tickets for themselves and for their family members, and asking for a specific VIP stand as well has led to this kind of a situation. It should be seen whether this will come to a rest now, this whole politics, or will it continue.
0: All right, let's see how the Karnataka Congress responds to that claim being made by the BJP in Karnataka. Let's keep the politics aside for a moment. Let's talk about the big win now. Royal Challengers Bengaluru have done it again, led by a blazing Virat Kohli knock and a clinical all-round performance. Bengaluru defeated Gujarat by 5 wickets in the final to lift their second consecutive IPL trophy. Here are the highlights.
3: That's it. He finishes off in style with a six. It's back-to-back time.

0: for RCB. They won it after 18 years. They win it in the 19th. RCB all the way.
1: What an unbelievable performance.
2: Bengaluru, lap it up. After years of heartbreak, the Royal Challengers Bengaluru are back-to-back champions.
0: He was with the same franchise, and then they won the title.
2: After another comprehensive performance, Royal Challengers Bengaluru stand on top of the IPL mountain once again. On a night painted in red and gold, RCB defeated Gujarat in the final by 5 wickets to become champions for the second consecutive season.
0: It's a spectacle, this.
2: After winning the toss, RCB put Gujarat to bat first and restricted them to an underwhelming score of 155 in their 20 overs. The foundation was laid by brilliant bowling displays from Rasik Salam and Bhuvneshwar Kumar as the home side collapsed early in the innings.
3: Unlikely, the catch is taken.
2: Chasing a below par score in the final, King Kohli walked out to the pitch in roaring confidence.
3: Flex for four.
2: Bengaluru began in blistering fashion as Kohli struck his fastest ever IPL 50.
3: For King Kohli on the biggest stage with a wonderful record in finals and at this ground.
2: Kohli and Venkatesh Iyer took the game away from Gujarat as RCB headed for a thumping victory in the final.
3: Greatest franchises.
2: As the winning runs were struck, the celebrations began. Players sprinted onto the field, the dugout erupted, and in the stands, thousands of RCB fans finally allowed themselves to dream again. 1 year ago, the franchise ended its long wait for a maiden IPL title. And now, they proved it was not a one-off. This wasn't about ending a curse. This was about building a legacy. From perennial underachievers to back-to-back champions, and at the heart of it all, familiar faces and new heroes combining for another unforgettable chapter in Bengaluru's cricketing story.
3: By RCB, champions of the Tata IPL 2026 again.
2: The trophy stays in Bengaluru. The crown remains with RCB. And for the second year running, the kings of the IPL wear red and gold.
3: By RCB, champions
2: Bureau
3: of
2: Report,
3: the Tata IPL
2: NDTV.
3: 2026 again.
4: An unusual scene unfolded inside the Bulandshahr court complex in Uttar Pradesh today, and the culprit wasn't human. A monkey triggered chaos after snatching a bag containing nearly 2 lakh rupees and scattering currency notes from atop a tree. The incident took place when a man arrived in the court complex to complete formalities related to a land registration. According to eyewitnesses, 2 lakh rupees had been kept in the bag for the purchase of stamp papers required for the property transaction. We leave you with those chaotic scenes inside the court complex there in Bulandshahr.
5: देखो एक मारू

0: beautiful assembly building in the country. This is the splendid Vidhan Sauda. The beginnings of a new chief ministership here in Karnataka.
1: DK being chief minister is very good news for Karnataka and Bangalore.
2: When citizens engage constructively with government, change is possible.
3: It was DK Shivkumar who came out and said that even if God comes down to earth, he cannot solve Bengaluru traffic.
4: I said I'm very disappointed in him because he's one guy who can make the changes.
0: You put us on a bus where we're still able to get through the city. In a couple of hours from now, we won't be able to get through the city so easily. I'm just going to request you all to duck a little. The political drama is one aspect of our coverage. That's done. Now it's about citizens' issues as well. And we take it very seriously. Deepak is launching a GBA series where we're all going to be back here in Bengaluru. I'll also be back here. NDTV stands completely engaged with Karnataka and with Bengaluru. Political drama is one aspect of our coverage. That's done. Now it's about citizens' issues as well. And we take it very seriously.

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0: मीठा या नमकीन, चाहे जैसे खाओ, 100% सूजी से बनी आर प्योर व मिसली, स्वादिष्ट सेहतमंद हर रोज।
1: And it is the Chief Minister of the state of Tamil Nadu, Vijay, who's set to visit Trichy today. This is going to be his first major outreach event since assuming office. This really marks his first public meeting, and that is to thank his voters, his supporters. All that's going to be taking place at a rally in Trichy. Meanwhile, authorities have issued tight guidelines when it comes to the event. There is a cap of not more than 5,000 people who are expected to be there in attendance, with entry that's permitted only through scanned QR codes. Pregnant women have been advised not to gather there at all, and while there are school students who have also been discouraged from attending the event. Sam, my colleague, back with us. Sam, of course, many lessons being learned from the tragedy that unfolded during that rally in Karur.
2: That's right, 41 people had died in that terrible TVK rally stampede in Karur, Devya. And now this is Chief Minister Vijay's first political outreach after the election results, after becoming the Chief Minister. Remember, he had fought from two seats, the Tiruchi East seat and Perambur in Chennai. Ultimately, he chose to retain the Chennai seat and resign from the Tiruchi East constituency seat. And now, to thank the people, he is travelling to Trichy this morning. The program itself will be early evening, but it's on a private college campus, and only 5,000 people who have been invited by the party, including party workers and public, would be allowed into the venue. And as always,

0: Government work is God's work. The incredible words on what I still say is perhaps the most beautiful assembly building in the country. This is the splendid Vidhan Sauda. And I will also say that here in Bengaluru, this is a metropolitan city that still is one of India's most beautiful, most splendid. But Bengaluru needs help. And what better time to revisit Bengaluru's problems, even while acknowledging it's a beautiful city, than the beginnings of a new chief ministership. And acknowledging that NDTV takes Karnataka more seriously than anyone else, given how we acknowledge that after all the political drama that has taken place, after all the things that have been said between all the parties, the beginnings of a new chief ministership here in Karnataka afford us the opportunity to ask some of the pressing questions for the citizens of this great city of Bengaluru. And that's why today we're very, very happy and privileged to be joined by an incredible panel of people from all walks of life. We've got politicians and concerned citizens, T.V. Mohandas Pai, very well-known investor, concerned Bengaluru citizen, takes issues of civic responsibility very seriously. Surabhi Hodigere of the BJP here. Nurain Fazal is an educationist, an entrepreneur, and someone who also takes up civic matters of citizens very seriously and has been on NDTV before. And Lavanya Ballal Jain, of course, from the ruling Congress party. And she will be representing the ruling dispensation as a new chief minister takes strength in the city that we all love. Deepak Bopanna is our bureau chief here in Bengaluru, who's been breaking all the stories, and now he's going to be looking after what Bengaluru wants. Thank you to all of you.
1: Thank you.
0: I think the one thing that unites us, you know, on this beautiful Karnataka tourism bus that's going to take us around, is that we all love this city. This is a city that, you know, all of you call home. My parents live here. I am from Karnataka, so that unites all of us. This is not a political fight. We are all aligned in terms of what we want. But Mr. Pai, I will start this off with you. There are problems. The city has real and serious problems. And as we wind down the city and give our you know, viewers and listeners a sense of why this city is so beautiful, talk us through your initial sense of what D.K. Shivakumar, the new chief minister of Karnataka, should be urgently looking at. He is the Bengaluru development minister. He has been the person responsible for a variety of the municipal corporations looking after Bengaluru. What should be on his agenda for this great city, Mr. Pai?
2: Well, I think D.K. being chief minister is very good news for Karnataka and Bangalore. And I think it is a very big change of politics in the state. Our earlier chief minister, Shri Siddaramaiah, represented something of politics of the 90s and the first decade, when India was a very poor country, a politics based on communal matters, caste matters, and trying to get more for people that he thought were his supporters, whereas DK is the modern face of the India of the future. DK is from Bangalore, he's been here long enough, and I think he is the next S.M. Krishna. S.M. Krishna gave a very fresh perspective to Karnataka and grew Karnataka. And I think people are very happy that DK has become now the chief minister. And he will possibly focus on growth, development and jobs.
0: Yeah.
2: The biggest challenge for Karnataka is that we want good job for our young people. And for good job, there has to be growth and development, not communal politics, caste politics and politics of division. And I think DK will do that. DK has been minister for Bangalore. We have had several meetings with him. And he has always been very positive. He always wanted to do more for Bangalore and for Karnataka. He understands that Bangalore is the key for Karnataka's growth.
0: Yeah.
2: We're 60% of GDP of Karnataka, 60% of taxes. And Bangalore is known all over. And Bangalore is a big job creator.
0: Yeah.
2: And he wants to develop. He's got many, many projects, some of them controversial. But nevertheless, he'll push it forward. And the problems are very simple, that we need better governance, we need more investment, we need better mobility. And we have to think of the future.
0: Yeah.
2: And we have to get away from the politics of managing poverty to the politics of managing prosperity.
0: Yeah.
2: You know, Shiv, the biggest challenge for India now is our politicians, many of them, very many of them, including Siddaramaiah, and the bureaucrats know how to handle poverty, because when you have poverty, you live in prosperity, your bureaucrats live in prosperity, big bungalow, they have a good life, and the rest of us get peanuts. And now India is becoming rich. Bangalore GDP is possibly $14,000 per head. And you know, it is a rich city, richest city in India.
0: Yeah.
2: And we got great jobs.
0: I read somewhere how Bengaluru is described as the richest badly managed city.
2: Yes, richest.
0: Is that a fair Bangalore's, description?
2: See, I would say Bangalore's problem and the result of prosperity. Government does not know how to handle prosperity. Let me explain. When you're prosperous, people buy cars.
0: Hmm.
2: One car, two car, three cars. They buy big houses.
0: And the city
2: they
0: gets
2: want
0: gridlocked.
2: To travel.
0: Yeah.
2: They, you know, everything, and you have to grow. You have to grow. You have to build infrastructure 15-20% a year. We are 10 years behind. Our metro is 5 years behind because of bad management, right? We have 7,000 public buses. We need 15,000 public buses. And we need better roads without potholes. And roads have been being built for hundreds of years.
0: Yeah.
2: Why should there be potholes here? I mean, you go to, let us say, you know, neighboring state of Kerala, we got good roads. Tamil Nadu, we got good roads. Why should we have potholes here? I think there is a corruption in the urban area.
0: And a lack of accountability.
2: Lack of accountability. Yeah. But what DK has done is that we got five corporations now, which is very good.
0: Yeah.
2: Because, you know, 60% of Karnataka cannot be managed by one corporation. He's put in the governance framework. Now he has to monitor, get approvals for many of the projects. And I think there's
1: but
2: a lot
1: Mr.
2: of enthusiasm
1: the corporations
2: here.
1: Are there, but where are the elections?
2: I know the elections have to be held.
1: Without corporators, the corporations are just... again being managed by bureaucrats, there's no accountability
2: well,
1: in terms of I as a citizen can't go and ask anybody. You're hardly able to find the IAS officers who are in charge. So that's a challenge, isn't it?
2: It's a big challenge. Deepak, the reality is that the MLAs don't want elections. If the elections come, we got about 300 or 350 ward councillors.
0: Lavanya is smiling, and I'll come to the politicians right after this. I just want to get the citizens first. We're all citizens, of course. But Nurain, to you, you've heard what Mr. Pai said. There are many issues. What would you say are the priorities? There are less than 2 years to go for the next election. What do you think DK Shivakumar, as the new chief minister, has an opportunity to prove himself within Bengaluru?
3: Firstly, I'd like to start with the congratulations to our new chief minister and thank the outgoing chief minister. And while we talk about achievements, a big congratulations to RCB. I think there's much our politicians and the city can learn from RCB. And that is vision and dreams and aspirations are not just enough. We need discipline, we need hard work, we need teamwork, we need resilience. We need systems, we need to create an ecosystem. And that's really would be my biggest ask of the Chief Minister. Mohania was talking about the challenges which come with prosperity. And 4 days ago, it rained in Bangalore. And guess what? It came to a gridlock.
0: Yeah.
3: So I decided to get up.
0: Deepak and I were caught in that. We were wading through knee-high water. Yeah.
3: Absolutely. So that was my experience. So I decided to get out and walk. Because I also wanted to see what pedestrians feel like when they're out on the road. And to me, it became a metaphor for Bangalore. Everyone was in a hurry. Everybody was looking to get to a place. But we're gridlocked. No one was really moving. But the good thing is, Deepak, the last time I was up on a bus here was with you when we were talking about the mobility issues that young children and faculty are experiencing on SH35. The good news is, when citizens engage constructively with government, change is possible.
0: Yeah.
3: And I think we as the citizens of Bangalore have to continue to take responsibility for our city.
0: And Bengaluru has one of the most active and vocal citizenry that I've ever seen.
3: Absolutely.
0: Which is incredible.
3: And what I think DK Shivakumar brings is someone who's got tremendous experience, someone who has tremendous energy, dynamism, and to take that vision, absolutely, the decisiveness, and to back the vision for Bangalore, brand Bangalore, with ability to translate into action. I also like that he's got a background where he's got education institutions.
0: Yeah.
3: Bangalore's already India's number one education hub. What we need to do is to leverage that.
0: Yeah.
3: You know, we talked about the people who built Bangalore. My question is, what are we doing to build the successors of the Murthy's, the Nilekani's, the Kiran Mazumdar's, the Mohandas Pais, you know, movements like BPAC. What are we doing to build the future citizens?
0: Yeah.
3: And I would like to measure the success of our political leaders, not just by the amount of roads they've built.
0: Does DK Shivakumar listen to citizens?
3: I believe
0: when he
3: does.
0: Bangalore Development Minister?
3: I believe he does.
0: He was?
3: I have experienced, both on infrastructure as well as on education.
0: Yeah.
3: And I find that he does listen and actually act on it. So what I'd like is that the success of the Chief Minister, as you said, 2 years is not a long time. But if we could basically create that ecosystem that Bangalore is known for the youth as well, and have them participate actively, and to create that ecosystem of entrepreneurship, of citizenship, of innovation, and civic contribution.
1: Yeah.
3: And really measure the success in terms of the people who continue to come to Bangalore, choose to make it home, as Mohan was saying, and to contribute towards quality of life, as well as to solve the many challenges and take advantage of the opportunities of the 21st century.
1: So, Rabin,
3: thank you.
1: Lavanya, I will come to you last because I want you to be able to answer everyone and all the points that have been raised. So, Rabin, you smiled when we talked about DK Shivakumar being receptive to you know, the civic concerns of citizens. Why does that not seem like a real thing to you?
4: I appreciate the positive vibe that's happening here today as the new chief minister is to take place, but it is my responsibility to also put forth the contrarian perspective. And that perspective is that for the last...
1: Okay, we're having to duck as well.
4: For the last 3 years, Mr. DK Shivakumar has been the DCM. He has been the Bengaluru in charge minister. Yes, DCM is not necessarily a constitutional post, but he's had the power to, you know, make significant changes in Bengaluru. What have we seen happening? We've seen this five corporations split. We've seen garbage problem getting worse in the city. It was DK Shivakumar who came out and said that even if God comes down to earth, he cannot solve Bengaluru traffic. It was also DK Shivakumar, shift to answer your question. It was also DK Shivakumar in an apartment federation association meeting who almost was, you know, threatening the citizens. Yes, I welcome citizen participation. We cannot solve this city if every participant, every stakeholder is not taken into consensus. But the attitude and the sort of, you know, the way that he has gone about discussing issues has not been very, it's really not been very supportive of what we're looking at Bengaluru, what we're looking to build Bengaluru
1: as. Let's get Lavanya in now.
5: Yeah, Lavanya, but, you know, when all of them are pointing these issues out, there are some serious concerns. One is, while we talk about Bangalore rapidly developing, but there is the concern of planned growth, right? That is something that's largely ignored in a city like Bangalore. Now, with certain policies that are coming in, like the FAR, you're really legitimizing, and more importantly, while many are saying that, you know, the new, they're saying it's a sixth guarantee, the Bhoo guarantee, where they're allowing for conversion of B khatas into A khatas. Do you really feel, I don't want to go into too many finer details, but does this legitimize growth that is not regularized, and more importantly, that's not going to help Bengaluru? Because in many areas, you have buildings that are coming up which are four floors, five floors, and it's illegal. But now it's being legitimized. And what happens in the future when we go forward, when you're going to run out of water? Because fortunately, rains have been good in the last couple of years, but when it's not, it's going to be a big concern.
6: Well, good morning. A lot of them raised, you know, very valid points. Well, Mr. Pai was saying, you know, we need to manage wealth. It's a very valid point, what he points out. I think sometimes we forget we also need to manage wealth, not just, you know, people who are living in poverty. Having said that, Surabhi also raised points, Fazal also raised points. So the thing is, when DK Shivakumar started heading Bengaluru as a Bengaluru in charge, he came with the good intentions, and also the MLAs need to cooperate with him, right? We have a GBA now. We have GBA. Where are the elections? When are the elections going to take place? I have had multiple discussions with my Deputy Chief Minister, especially when he made the point of, oh, even God can't change Bengaluru. I said I'm very disappointed in him because he's one guy who can make the changes. He is capable of brutally pushing through the decisions, which many people may not like.
1: And now even more so.
6: I guess so. If he's still heading Bengaluru, he can do that. You know, because sometimes you need to push through, because not all will agree with your decisions. In a democracy, not all will agree. The biggest challenge in Bengaluru is the unplanned growth, the infrastructure, the crumbling infrastructure, I would say, which has been a legacy for this city, this beautiful city, for the last two or three decades, right? The most beautiful part, of course, are the people of Bengaluru. Like, I'm a villager who's come to Bengaluru, and I find this city very welcoming of people. But unfortunately, there is no public participation in governance. Irrespective of which party is at the helm, We also need more people participation, take pride in the city. You know, push your MLAs, your for the elections, push for better infrastructure, make Bengaluru a walkable city, right? That is, when we talk about the gridlock in the city, we are also talking about more roads does not mean there is a solution.
5: Make the city walkable is your responsibility, Lavanya.
6: Absolutely,
5: because, you know,
6: absolutely. That's what I'm saying. It's our responsibility. That's one of the points.
5: No, but where are the walkable footpaths in Bangalore other than CBD?
6: Exactly. That's what I told Mr. D.K. Shivkumar, that we do not have a walkable city. We need to focus on making this city a walkable city. That should be our goal.
5: Yeah.
6: You know, more vehicles on the road leads to more gridlock. When there is walkable city, people would prefer to walk the short distance instead of taking their two-wheeler or a four-wheeler out. So I'm very hopeful with D.K. Shivkumar at
5: the helm. Mr. Pai, do you want to come in on the traffic? You know, everyone around the country knows that Bengaluru is famous for traffic. It's a meme now. It's a joke now. People cancel concerts and stand-up. Events because they're stuck in traffic. It happened with Trevor Noah. It's embarrassing now. Is it going to stop becoming a meme? What is the solution?
2: Shiv, the solution is very simple. We need 500 kilometers of metro.
5: Yeah.
2: By another 12 months, 15 months, if things work out, we could have 200 kilometers of metro. Metro is 5 years behind schedule because of very bad management. In the last 20, 22 years, we got 20 CEOs who have been changed. You appoint an IAS officer knowing well that it could be promoted in 2 years, he'll go away. What is the point?
5: Yeah.
2: Appoint somebody who will be there for 5 years. They change their CEOs too often, and many of them are not interested. And we have seen it behind by 5 years. We have seen escalation of 10,000-15,000 crores, and we are burdened with corruption, and that has to change. We need 500 kilometers of metro, 200 to be done immediately.
5: Yeah.
2: And I think D.K. Shivkumar should have a war room where he will monitor the metro progress every week. Because if it doesn't do it, it won't work. Remember, Prime Minister Modi has the Gati Shakti showroom, right? He monitors projects. That's why things work. He has to do it. Second, we need 15,000 kilometers of 15,000 buses, electric buses. We have 7,000. We had a fight with Minister Ramlinga Reddy saying, why didn't you allow private sector?
5: Yeah.
2: Government has no money. They blew up all the money on these guarantees. They're borrowing 20,000 crores a year as per the budget to pay for the guarantees. Last 3 years, 60,000 crores, right? And they got no money. We need 7,000 buses. 7,000 buses may cost about 300,000
5: 7,000 more buses.
2: Yeah. So we need 15,000. Why didn't you allow the private sector? Call the startups to come. Let them run 50 buses, 100 buses. What does it matter?
5: Lavanya,
2: because, you know,
5: Shiv,
2: the government job is to provide transportation and mobility for people, not to run bus transport.
5: Yeah.
2: Bus transport is a business. They should give
5: those
2: it to everybody.
5: Those are specific numbers that Mr. Pai is putting out.
6: He speaks with data. Yeah. But, I will very strongly disagree with private players in transportation. I come from a family which runs private transportation. Mm. We pioneered transportation in coastal Karnataka, and I know how we break this industry. I know that. I've seen it up close. I see it on a daily basis. What I would say is the citizens will win when there is government, run a transportation system. And the private transportation system runs on the whims and fancies of the private players.
5: You don't agree with that?
6: Disagree,
2: this is totally ridiculous. This is totally ridiculous. This is the kind of politics that destroyed this country. It is not the public sector is there. We are taxpayers. If the government doesn't trust us, why should we trust this government? This kind of stupidity in policies is hurting us. Look, you have to provide transportation. Provide transportation. For example, look at the power in Bombay. It's privatized. Private sector runs it. Look at the power in Karnataka, run by BESCOM, very corrupt organization. We don't get enough. They turn off the power in rural areas and all that, right? You allow everybody, have a regulator. You can have it. Singapore has got four private operators, right? You allow, what does it matter? This country belongs to citizens, not to government. These ministers are not experts in management, right?
6: No. They are
2: experts
6: in governance. Strongly
5: we'll get Narayan and Surabhi on this also. About the traffic issue.
2: Antiquated and destroying the city. We want transportation. You can't provide. Allow others to come and provide.
6: No, it is ridiculous to say government cannot run the institution because there is corruption. We should focus on government should run all the PSUs. Government should run the PSUs, and if there is corruption, we should tackle corruption and not give up on it. Giving up on government-run PSUs is the most ridiculous thing that we can do.
2: Nobody is saying give up, Shiv. Let me understand. Let the BMRTC run.
5: Okay.
2: Let them run. Nobody is stopping them. Allow others to come in also. Let others come. I'm not saying stop BRTC. Let the public sector run. Let the private sector run. Let everybody run. Look at power. Now we got private sector power, you got enough power. Look at,
5: coming to power in just a moment.
2: Look at
5: cell phones.
2: Remember BSNL, disaster. Now we got cell phones
6: and
2: demand.
6: Oh, Shiv, we need more buses. That's for sure. We need more buses on the road.
5: You know, while they keep talking about, agencies, we have multiple agencies here, like the BWSSB, which provides electricity, the BWSSB.
7: Let's finish about traffic first. We'll come to power and electricity after that. Let's get the others in on the traffic issue. Because that seems to still be the most emotive issue. Yeah. And Deepak, you've put us on a bus where we're still able to get through the city.
5: In a couple of hours
7: from now, we won't be able to get through the city so easily. That's an important point. Yes, Nurain.
3: Look, I spend about 4 hours a day
7: on the road.
3: Commuting on the road.
7: Yeah.
3: And most of the time, we're at a standstill. So yes, infrastructure is a big challenge. And I think there is tremendous scope, both for the private sector as well as the public sector. The biggest question I have is, what is our vision for Bangalore? And work backwards from there. What's the vision 5 years from now, 10 years from now? What's the vision for when the chief minister goes in, when this government goes in for elections? Work backwards from there. If you look at education, the challenge that we have is that the government is the provider, it's the regulator, it's the financer. And I think we're seeing that issue play out with transport as well.
7: Mm.
3: The government cannot have a monopoly on it, because it's quite simply not capable of addressing the growth, the unplanned growth that you talked about that we've had as a city. We know what the problem is. And in the past, people have come to Bangalore because of the climate. And guess what? We're sweltering this time. Of course we're going to be sweltering because we've just knocked down the green cover
7: Bengaluru
3: of the city.
7: Bengaluru summers have become
3: absolutely
7: hotter. Almost
3: right?
7: Like Chennai summers.
3: Now, we can't keep saying that, hey, people come to Bangalore because they love Bangalore. At some stage, people are going to say, this is not worth it.
7: Yeah.
3: Because the impact that not solving the issue of mobility is having on our well-being, on our productivity, on our safety, it's simply not enough.
7: Yeah.
3: Right? So I think we can learn
7: Bengaluru,
3: from education.
7: See, Bengaluru on the outside, all of you live here. I come from the outside, but I'm familiar with Bengaluru. The reputational damage that Bengaluru is facing is real. I see it.
3: Absolutely.
7: And believe me, it's an emotional thing for me. When I see people say, oh, Bangalore is terrible now, I'm not going to go there anymore. Surabhi, then I'll get Lavanya to respond and then we'll move to the next thing after traffic.
4: Shiv, I spend a lot of time speaking to young people for whom this city is not just 1 or 2 years, but they see their lives here for the next 30 years. Young people who are raising kids here. It's a very different city, and I don't think the buck stops with citizens. I humbly disagree with Lavanya on the citizen participation aspect. We have amazing citizen participation. We have a lot of civic activists, some of whom are very good friends of mine, who have been speaking up, who have been giving their own personal time to make the city better. It is the government, it is the ruling class that is disappointed Bengaluru, and I think that's a very important discussion to have at this moment, because Mr. DK Shivkumar has had this portfolio. If anything had to happen for Bengaluru, it had to have happened in the last 3 years, and I'll explain why. We're talking about 2 years before the 2028 elections, 1.5 years effectively. There needs to be a ZPTP election that happens, which is much delayed, just as much as the GBA elections. There's a lot of fund crunch because of the ZPTP election not happening. We have an economy where there's high borrowing at this point, going up to 7 lakh crores. There's a lot of revenue expenditure, dip in capital expenditure, a revenue deficit. A surplus state has become a revenue deficit state. So you're not inheriting, and this is not a change in government.
5: Surabhi, when you keep saying that, my only concern here is, yes, it's easy to pinpoint, but the BJP has been in power for 4.5 years at that point in time. So what difference have we seen during these regime changes? Because you can't wash your hands off completely and say, well, it was the Congress's or Mr. DK Shukumar's responsibility. It was your responsibility as well. And what were the changes that you really brought into Bengaluru? Were the roads any better? Even that time, the Karnataka High Court pointed out that there were the maximum number of potholes. So why couldn't you fix these same problems?
4: No.
5: You had the funds, you didn't have the guarantees.
4: That is absolutely fair, Shiv. If you look at our government period, there was a period of COVID where spending and expenditure was much lower, but we have invested significantly back into Bengaluru. But the conversation is not about who's done more or less. This is a problem across parties, is something I have to humbly accept. Having said that, it was Mr. DK Shivkumar who said that brand Bengaluru, I will solve for Bengaluru. And at the same time, it is also him who had the chance as Bengaluru in charge minister. So yes, it is also, as much as it is your right to point out what my government has
7: done,
4: it is my responsibility. As opposition to point out that this golden opportunity has already been missed, unfortunately for the citizens of Bengaluru.
5: Okay, I'm just going to request you all to duck a little.
7: Now, this is
0: We don't mind ducking because this means that there are trees and they're overgrown.
4: Sorry, I just have to. Yeah. The big project that Mr. D.K. Shivakumar, Mr. Pai alluded to it, the big project that Mr. D.K. Shivakumar has been proposing has been the tunnel road project, which, by the way, is most hated by citizens and goes against the concepts we're talking about, walkability, public transport, not to say that big infrastructure need not be built. Of course it does. And now there's a smaller tunnel that's being built. But what we see again and again is that when you build flyovers, when you build tunnels, car infrastructure, prioritize car infrastructure, the traffic just moves. So this is not, I mean, there is a very real fear that Mr. D.K. Shivakumar, the businessman, is thinking like Mr. D.K. Shivakumar, the businessman, not as the administrator.
0: Lavanya, mobility, traffic gridlock, walkability, composite issues as far as your quality of life in Bengaluru is concerned and affects everyone. It's what Bengaluru, unfortunately, has become most famous for. One final answer on this and then we'll go to the next
8: topic. We have to appreciate, in the last 15 years, as far as I know,
0: is D.K. Shivakumar going to be a solution provider on this?
8: D.K. Shivakumar is the only leader across party lines who has focused on quality of life in Bengaluru. The other ministers who are in charge of Bengaluru have done nothing. They have not even addressed this issue. When BJP was in power, who was in charge of Bengaluru? How many meetings has he done to say, hey, you know what, I'm going to resolve the gridlock in Bengaluru? Zero. Zlitch, nada. There is D.K. Shivakumar who is talking about, you know, resolving the gridlock. When people talk about tunnel road, I would like to point out, when the steel flyover was, proposed in Bengaluru, people objected, people protested. We took back the steel flyover, right? Who is responsible for the number of gridlocks that happen on the road today? Who is responsible for, the loss of life that happens there when people wait for the roads? There are multiple flyovers that people have objected to, right? Okay. There is also the double-decker flyover which has come in Bengaluru that was also opposed by people. Now,
1: Lavanya, before you complete, I'm also being asked by my team to move. I'm just going to take this time to move here, but I want to ask you, both the BJP and the Congress, there's a flyover in Bangalore. It's a big meme. This is the Ejipura flyover.
8: Yes.
1: You know, it's probably the longest time that a flyover has taken. It's still not complete, and it's been 3 to 4 regime changes, if I'm not mistaken.
8: Yes.
1: How long does a flyover take to build?
8: It shouldn't take long. It is because of the challenges that they're facing with the land acquisition there is one of the challenges that I know. Right now, the work on the flyover has started again. What did the BJP do when they were in power for 4.5 years?
4: Hang on.
8: Nothing about it.
4: This is the home constituency of the transport minister, and we're talking about a flyover that's gone on for so long. I don't think there's any excuse.
8: Even under BJP,
4: I don't think there's any excuse.
8: BJP was in power twice.
4: There is no excuse, Lavanya. Almost,
2: what do we want for traffic? We want 15,000 EV buses. Give us those buses. Doesn't matter who runs it, private or public. Don't get stuck with PSU only. You got no money? Government has no money. There are no management capability. Why are they depriving us? Why are they making us suffer by not allowing others to come in? Your job is to provide transportation and to monitor, put policy, not run business. Why are you standing on something which is very silly at this 21st century? Point number one. Why didn't you manage the metro better? 20 CEOs over the last 22 years. Why you put only IAS officer? They're 5 years behind children. What are you doing? I want them to have a meeting every 15 days. You go see the metro connection.
0: So you're basically
2: people are not looking.
0: There needs to be private sector level accountability
2: concerned. There needs to be better governance. There needs to be focus on providing ease of living for people. Whether private sector does it or public sector, both should be involved.
0: Okay.
2: And we want better management metro. Metro is 5 years behind schedule. Neither the BJP nor the Congress did anything for us. They just pushed it. Why didn't they have... We met the chief minister when Bombay was there.
0: Yeah.
2: We told him, have a war room. You monitor it every 2 weeks and push it. He said, yes. Everybody says yes in this state. But it doesn't happen. Siddaramayaji never did think but focus on Bangalore. We told DK. In the beginning, I met him 3 years back and told him, please do something. He said, yes. He tried to do something. First 2 years, nothing. Last year, he has done a bit. I mean, the last 6 months, a lot of work has happened. It's true. But look, let's take radical decisions. Sure. We need radical decisions. Yeah. What do we need? We need 15,000 EV buses, public transport, improve the footpaths, clean up the city, 30 days clean, big cleanup of the city, and then improve the metro, push them to do that. We will solve the problem in about 12 months.
1: Mr. Pai, one quick thing that I want to add to all of this. I wanted to point this out that a lot, every time you've spoken about these agencies, I was making a point earlier. Now the BESCOM, the BWSSB, the BBMP, or now the GBA, they don't have coordination. And time and again, they've been pointing out how these agencies need to come together. Because a road is laid, then another agency comes up. In about 10 days on a fresh road, they dig it up. And then they say, not our responsibility. So this is something I think Nurain or Mr. Pai here can testify that it happens repeatedly in the city.
2: Look, it happens repeatedly. People don't listen. People don't obey. Look, we have to sack
1: then why a coordination committee? Yeah.
2: No, we should
1: why
2: sack.
1: Is it not effective?
2: We should sack these people who do all this. And we know we want the minister to issue a diktat to say this is the way, a protocol, a process. You have to issue a protocol,
7: okay.
2: A process.
7: Okay. You know, we've talked longer about traffic and the gridlock than I had planned, but Nurain, you seem to want to say something specific.
3: What I'd like to say
7: as a last comment on this, then I'll move to the next.
3: What I'd like to say is not just about this, but we need to recognize that this is not a three-year-old challenge.
7: Yeah.
3: The challenge that Bangalore's facing has been decades in the meeting, yeah. in the making, and it cuts across political parties. And until yeah. we bring in more transparency, capacity. Until we build capacity in terms of urban planners, in terms of civic leaders and political leaders, we're not going to make
7: yeah.
3: a change.
7: Yeah.
3: And we have to bring in more accountability.
7: No, and I can tell you as the managing editor of NDTV, I don't want the next story from Bengaluru to be about a pothole death or about a delayed flyover yeah. or about a tunnel road or about garbage. And you know, Deepak has been doing a lot of stories about the garbage issue here in Karnataka and Bengaluru especially. And I'll come to you, Surabhi. You can take that on because that's an issue we've seen not only in the headlines, but over the last few years. And again, I'm not talking about one regime or the other. This is an issue that has built up. Garbage and waste disposal and waste management in the city is a real problem.
4: Yeah.
7: And it has reached a problem of proportions where people are considering leaving the city because of how garbage is managed here.
4: We don't see it in this area, but
7: yeah.
4: if you
7: we're
4: go
7: in a much better
4: down,
7: part of the city. Yeah.
4: Anywhere across in any of the four directions, you will see pile up of garbage, especially in the last 2.5 months. It's been increasing. Every monsoon, it is a huge problem. Just a few days ago, Shiv, the government pushed through a contract that was not okayed by the finance department, saying that it was not feasible, it does not really, there's no money for it, but a contract was pushed through for a particular vendor, and you can hear these stories across different cost levels about how particular vendors are favored, so on and so forth.
7: Yeah.
4: It was also Mr. D.K. Shivkumar who said that I can't manage the garbage mafia. I mean, to even think this is something that the DCM or now CM is going to say, he's not able to manage the garbage mafia. It cuts across a lot of different issues that we're having in the city. Significant amount of corruption, this sort of rent-seeking behavior that we've built through the years. But on the other side, you see citizens who are saying that we should do better waste management, we should have... And there's also very real concerns in the outskirts of Bengaluru. You take garbage from here, dump it in areas where people are just like, we're fed up with this. You know, so the conversation cannot, in this particular case, it's a tough conversation to have, but it's not one that is only for government. It is for citizenry, it's for everybody to have a consensus-oriented conversation.
7: Waste disposal. Second big topic that people are concerned about.
8: I think it is one of the biggest challenges in Bengaluru that we have. You know, we have been seeing for decades now the pileup of garbage, and we have been mocked across the world for the garbage pileup time and again. And yes, D.K. Shivkumar made a statement that, you know, the garbage mafia is impossible to break, which is once again does not bode well because, like I told you, he's somebody who can brutally push through decisions. He's the only minister who's handled Bengaluru, who is not from Bengaluru, right? He's from a different district, but he was in charge of Bengaluru. He could have pushed through without any bias. But imagine the mafia that has been allowed to fester and flourish in a city when it comes to garbage collection.
2: Many MLAs are involved in the waste disposal business.
7: Yeah.
2: The tenders have not been open for many years. They've been manipulated. Some 5-7 families are involved. They're all controlled by 3 or 4 politicians. You can ask other, they'll give the names. It's a political problem which DK has to solve. We have met the earlier Chief Minister, Mr. Bommai. He said, look, there's nothing I can do. We met Siddaramaiah ji long back and told him. He said, that's one thing I will try, we can't do it. Because, you know, it's all controlled by the MLAs. And they're very powerful people. They can create dissension and all the other
7: things.
2: Which
7: means the MLAs are running the waste disposal businesses, but those businesses are not doing the

0: count, but that has to be solved. It's a management issue and a political issue. Now, like the Congress person said, DK is a very strong man. If anybody can solve the problem, it's DK.
1: Yeah.
0: I mean, and see, Shiv, I want to tell you one more thing. Next election in Karnataka 28 will be based upon the census and delimitation.
1: Mm.
0: Bangalore will have 20% seats in the legislature. Right now, we have 11 or 12%. Urban areas in Karnataka will have 55 to 60%.
1: Yeah.
0: So, decision will be made by urban voters. And if Bangalore is not remedied by DK in the next 2 years, it's going to be a very, very big issue for them.
1: Yeah.
0: And DK, having come to power, he's got 2 years. He's got to take very fast decision. We hope he does it. We want to work with him to make sure it happens. And if he does very well, you know, the next election, he has to fight it out.
1: Yeah. And he's got a point to prove.
0: He's got a point to prove. Yes. Issues. Everything is coming. It's too late. It's a point to prove.
1: Yeah. Nurain, garbage waste disposal.
2: Look,
1: How bad is it when you travel around?
2: It's absolutely miserable. And it took me going to a government school that Inventure Academy has adopted in Whitefield to realize just how big an issue it is. Because the students there actually put up a play, a skit, to bring to our notice and to the government's notice the plight of people segregating waste. I think they call the rag-picking community. And I think we need to look at that as well, because they live in absolutely miserable conditions. There's no social security for them. There's no, you know, basic things like gloves or how to responsibly handle waste, which could be dangerous for them. And this government school has actually gone ahead and segregated waste and shown us the importance of just being more responsible with our consumption.
1: Yeah.
2: You know, we have all of this.
1: Micro-citizenry.
2: Right, because, I mean, everyone's talked about the government part and the political part, and I'm very happy to see that Bangalore is going to have more representation going forward. Because if Bangalore succeeds, Karnataka succeeds. Yes. If Karnataka succeeds, India succeeds.
1: No, and electorally, right? With delimitation as well, like Mr. Pai said.
2: Absolutely.
1: So it's not,
2: right?
1: It's not even a choice.
2: But the question is, what are we as citizens doing?
1: Yeah.
2: The walk that I described was actually not too far from here. And people just wouldn't let me cross the street. So what made Bangalore successful was the people. But people are losing that connect with each other because we're just so hassled about just getting somewhere.
1: Hugely important point. Deepak, you want to add to that? The people's connect with the city is going because of all these issues.
3: Well, people have a strong connection to the city, Shiv, but they're losing faith.
1: Yeah.
3: Because, you know, they feel, okay, nothing is going to change, whatever I'm going to do. And that's one of the reasons people even don't go to vote, especially the youngsters.
1: Right.
3: They're active online, and you see this quite a lot, especially where, you know, Nurain's school is, and especially the newer areas around Bangalore. You do see a lot of them go quite aggressive on social media, talk about it, because that's the frustration they have. But when they go, that's their fault as well, that they don't go out to vote. But they should, because if they really want to make that difference, because active participation of citizens is important. Mr. Pai will say this, Shiv, because very recently when the citizens came out, there was an outburst among CEOs of companies. I remember Mr. Shivkumar saying that nobody can blackmail this government. Mr. Pai was very active at that point in time, raising his concerns. And finally, Mr. Shivkumar held a meeting with Kiran Mazumdar Shaw, with Mr. Pai. So active participation of citizens, taking their opinions, these things matter quite a bit.
0: Shiv, just look at that place. Why can't that place be clean? Look at that place. Why can't it be clean? You come tomorrow, look there. I think we should have the camera there.
3: Cameras can show us
0: the camera
3: footpath.
0: Can show.
1: Yeah.
0: Look at the footpath.
3: Can we just pan around and show?
1: Can we show that?
0: And you see the drain cover there.
1: The garbage water, behind the gate. Yeah behind the gate.
0: See, water has to go inside the drain. The drain is all blocked. How will water go inside? Water will stand. You look at all the drains, the covers up. Look at the curb here. The curb is not clean. We keep telling, clean the curb. This is a management issue.
1: Yeah.
0: Beautiful road, a lot of money spent, very badly maintained. What do you do? And look at their inside that institution.
1: Yeah.
0: Look at all the money.
1: There's garbage piled up right outside
0: the government
1: this beautiful government
0: institution. Look at that.
1: Yeah.
0: Who cares?
1: No, this is a live demonstration of what things are in one of the best parts of the city. Yeah, Surabhi.
4: No, I was just going to say, Shiv, that this disillusion amongst young people is very real, yes. But I don't know if they're not participating anymore. I don't know if there's a very new, you know, I'm not Gen Z, but I do see a lot of young people who are participating very productively. There's somebody who's created something called Namakasa. There's now a yearly fund for
5: Arun Pai.
4: Yes, Arun Pai, who does a walks around everywhere, does walking audits. There is a fund that allows for innovation to happen for civic infrastructure, so on and so forth. There's a lot of enthusiasm. BPAC has been around for a long time. There's a lot of enthusiasm for the city. There are so many people that I know who are waiting to contest as corporators, but the elections have not happened.
1: Yeah.
4: Just recently.

0: government said that we don't have funds and money because of SIR census. Hopefully in August we'll see the elections happening. So I don't think there's a deficit of citizen participation or youth participation per se, but the belonging. I come from Bengaluru, I'm a native Bengalurian. I have restricted myself to South Bangalore. You know, I don't go out anymore because I'm like, I don't want to deal with the traffic, or I take the metro. That belongingness comes when you've built community, when you've, you know, been there for a long time, which is, it's a changing cosmopolitan city. We have to accept that. But the government is not thinking in that way, right? How do you ensure that everybody's voice is taken into account? I don't believe the government is taking that extra
1: step. But what I like about this new chief ministership, even before it, kicks into gear, Lavanya, and you can comment on this, is that everybody here agrees is that if there's one person who can
0: No, the BJP is saying the opposite, Shiv. The BJP is saying that he's had his turn. It has not happened. The track record does not favor success in the next term.
1: I would simply say that when you're in the chief minister, certain level of discretion and execution strength gets added to what you were not able to do earlier. Let's give him that chance.
2: No, you see, in this discussion itself, there's so much that Mr. Pai also said, like how multiple meetings they've had with him, that shows his commitment towards doing the right thing by the city, right? Tell me if the BJP, when it was in power, when they keep blaming this Mr. D.K. Shivkumar, how many meetings did Mr. Bommai have, you know, meetings? And where was the commitment to say, hey, I'm going to do this for the city? I have not heard of that at all.
1: You've spoken to D.K. after he became the...
3: Yes, I spoke to D.K. I met him when he became Deputy CM. I met him again. I met him 6 months back. I met him 3 months back. You know what he's telling me? He's saying, yen maadadri nannella maadbeku avaru kelala maadala nenen maadbeku nannu avu bere avaru anta maatadbeku nan cm adre nan maartini nodi yen maartini. I mean I become cm, look, one thing I'm happy, both Surabhi and Lavanya love this city.
1: Yeah,
3: they're talking like Bengalurians.
1: Correct.
3: Rather than like political people who want to set score, and that is something about Bangalore. You know, Shiv, what is good about Bangalore which is not there anywhere? No citizen of Bangalore is scared to criticize the government. I have criticized all chief ministers, and every time I criticize them in the morning, they call me for tea.
1: Yeah.
3: They don't harass you. They don't go and beat you up like in other parts of the country. They don't send ED-GD like possibly people in Delhi and others do. And this is a city where everybody can speak up, people listen, but it doesn't work. It doesn't work. Bureaucrats don't listen to the minister. Officials lower level don't listen to the minister.
1: So what's the solution, Mr. Pai?
3: We have to sack 500 corrupt bureaucrats, you know, at every level in the next 3 months. I want DK to look at sacking them clearly because they don't obey. They don't do the work. They don't even come up and say, and they're very tolerant. You know why they're tolerant? Many of the lower level officials have got affiliation with MLAs, ministers and all that. They're the caste lobby. They're the religious lobby. Mm. That has to go. DK has to say, I want you to perform. You don't perform, I'm going to sack you. And he knows how many corrupt people are there in BDA and the GBA. Sack them straight away. Send a message. Then citizens will love. I'm very happy she's speaking up. That is what is Bangalore.
1: So a bureaucratic reset, a kind of reboot,
3: yes,
1: almost.
3: Look, political corruption has been there in Karnataka for long. It depends on who makes money. They're making a lot of money.
1: Yeah.
3: That is a different issue. But why should there be bureaucratic corruption? In the BDA, every desk has got some money.
4: The rains have ensured, Shiv, that, you know, though this is a set route that the Ambari takes, but a lot of branches have grown beyond what they should have. Probably, it's an important point that when we are ducking this way, trees falling has been killing people in Bengaluru, especially when it rains, Shiv. So to trim these trees and the branches in particular, this is the job of the BBMP. And that again, it becomes a question. Multiple trees being uprooted because of the rains. That's again because
1: we always hear about deaths because of trees falling.
4: A lot of concrete as well in the city. Yeah. So this is again a big concern.
1: Nurain? Yeah.
5: Yes. This is about the bureaucracy.
1: Yeah, yeah.
5: I want to share important. An example. As you know, we've adopted a government school and we've taken it from 170 children to over 1,135. With a wait list of 400 students in just 6 years. So I visited the Commissioner of Public Instruction's office close by, and he said to me, what is your secret sauce? Mm. So I said, it's a question of getting the right people on the bus. It's about making sure that there's a philosophy fit in terms of giving them the right training, professional development opportunities, and compensation. Now, Karnataka has over, I think, I forget the number, but 60, the teachers,
3: two and a half lakh teachers.
5: The teachers, many of them are just earning as little as 10 to 12,000 rupees a month.
1: Yeah.
5: Right?
1: Yeah.
5: And when I talked about accountability, he said, but we can't do that. because they are government school teachers and it's a strong lobby. So that's the case. Yeah. Where's the hope? So we have to cut through this.
0: It's very important that we also contextualize that Mr. D.K. Shivakumar is now the richest chief minister in Karnataka. Yeah. He's coming in as with that kind of wealth. And there is this accusation that there is a lot of business-oriented thinking in him. It's 2 years. We're talking about 2 years. There has been a Valmiki scam. There's been a Muda scam. All of these things that were brought to the fore in the last 3 years. There's also been there was an accusation of 40% when we were in government. Now the same contractors association are saying 60%, 80%, so on and so forth. Yes, corruption has become a day-to-day. There was recently somebody who had to get, or on X, where somebody had to get a death certificate for one of their parents. Yes. Who had to pay a bribe. Yes. Like, it's become so apathetic. But at the same time, this is also a political dispensation, and Mr. D.K. Shivakumar has been very open, saying that this is a reality that we are living with.
1: Yeah.
0: So he has a big challenge. It is not, an easy challenge, and the government has had serious cases of corruption that have been, especially the Valmiki scam, where money was, allegedly rooted to election management. That's why the ATM Sarkara charges come on this government as well, that they're using Bengaluru as a fund for funding elections elsewhere. So that's also an important component shift. In the floor, on the floor of the house, there was a conversation on the Valmiki scam where it was said that no, it's not 80 crores, it's only X amount of crores. Like, that's how we used to, we've become.
1: Lavanya, quick point, quick reply on the issue of corruption, on the crackdown. Nothing can happen in Bengaluru unless corruption is acted against.
2: One of the guests said corruption of bureaucracy. I think the bureaucrats have institutionalized the corruption in Karnataka. And I think that is one of the biggest challenges for any Sarkara that is in power, that will come to power in future in Karnataka. Break the institutionalization of corruption in bureaucracy.
1: Okay. Final word, Mr. Pai, I'll start with you. Bengaluru is an IT hub. It's called the Silicon Valley of India. This is where the IT boom happened. But we constantly hear about companies either wanting to move out or are preparing to move out and are fed up with the woes that happen. That is a real problem as far as the GDP and splendor of the city is concerned. At some point of time, it will reach a tipping point where Bengaluru will not be able to recover that. You are from that world, sir. You're an investor, you're a venture capitalist. You've been from the IT world as well. How bad is it and can it be solved?
3: Well, Shiv, let me say that Bangalore represents new India.
1: Yeah, absolutely.
3: Bangalore represents the India all of us want to build for our youth. India where there are plenty of jobs, high quality of life, great living style, ease of life, living, everything else. So Bangalore is very important for India. But let me give you data about Bangalore, but to understand why Bangalore is important. Bangalore has 26 lakh people working in technology, the highest for any city in the world. California has 15 lakhs. Bangalore has 60,000 IT companies, 22,000 startups, about 5,000 funded, 52 unicorns, 100 billionaires. All right? Bangalore exports $130 billion of services, $100 billion of IT, 30 of other services. Bangalore creates 1.5 lakh to 2 lakh high-quality jobs every single year. Every single year, all right? And Bangalore is getting investment, but we are seeing a slowdown in investment because people are saying, I'll expand in other cities where there's better infrastructure, and we need better marketing. We need an IT minister who will spend all his time going marketing, getting business rather than politicking, and we need that. And I think it's important, Bangalore is important for India. Now, one of the things we are told D.K. Shivakumar is, there is a road in Bangalore which I think you should go, called ORR, Outer Ring Road. That road is 18 kilometers, 93 million square feet of grade A office space. No street in the world has 93 million square feet of grade A office space. You know what 93 means? 93 is possibly more than Chennai has, more than any other city, barring Bombay and Delhi. Yeah. And it has 9 lakh people working. The greatest IT companies in the world are there. You walk on the street, you see the names. Any chief minister of any state, any mayor of any city, any prime minister will be proud to come there and see that and say, we welcome it.
1: Yeah.
3: We told DK, call all of them for a meeting. Is there in a document that we're preparing for him? Call all of them, tell them, give them a 3 month, 6 month, 9 month plan. You monitor it personally. Have RK Mishra, who works there as a representative, to make it happen and do that. Bangalore can recover.
1: Yeah.
3: You know why, Shiv, Bangalore is still going? Bangalore is the only city in the world where any company can come for any technology in any field and hire 1,000 people in 6 months.
1: Instantly.
3: No other city has the capability. It has the best human capital in India, one of the best human capital in the world. Every young Indian wants to come to Bangalore, and that's not gone away. Okay, yeah. They come here, they dream because they can get jobs. In the IT industry, you can work for 2 years in a company, go somewhere else and get 30% more, go shift jobs.
1: That is such a hugely important point.
3: I know.
1: Point.
3: Why don't you use the jewel in the crown and grow it further? Please invest in it. Please love it. Please make sure that, you know, you show compassion, yeah. You grow it. That's the frustration all of us have, even though both of them are different political
1: parties. I'll give the last word. I'm almost out of time. Very quick final points from Surbhi and Nuren, then we'll end with Lavanya. Very quick.
0: Yeah. Bengaluru deserves better. There's no, you know, debate on that. And I think that better is going to... I feel hopeful listening to Mr. Pai today, somebody who has led, not just the IT sector, but has encouraged so many of us in Bengaluru to fight for the city. There is that kind of mentorship. There's also an incredible... amongst youth, there's so many people, but government needs to really stand up. Three very quick action items, Shiv. I think having a direct mayoral election, having mayors for every corporation can be a great step. The Bharatiya Janata Party has done this in different states. We're also trying to do this across the country. Second, having a war room, Chief Minister's war room for infrastructure, like in Mumbai. It's already been shown that it can be effective. And third, I mean, this is beyond basic. Do the GB elections. Let's have the GB elections. It's about, yeah. It's beyond
1: no,
0: time.
1: No, and NDTV is going to be doing a series, by the way, on the GBA, which Deepak will be fronting. We'll be announcing that very shortly. Nurain, final point.
5: I think quickly. We just need to recognize that Bangalore is critical for India.
1: Yeah.
5: Many of the
1: people...
5: It's a
1: nerve center of the country.
5: Absolutely. A lot of the people that you talked about in ORR, the leaders send their children to schools like ours. And I know their frustrations. So while infrastructure is not what brought people here to Bangalore, it may be the reason that people will leave Bangalore. And what we need to do is to nurture Bangalore's biggest asset, and that's our people.
1: People, yeah, absolutely.
5: So,
1: Deepak,
5: thank you.
1: Your final question to Lavanya. Final question.
4: Well, Lavanya, you know, a lot of things have been said by Mr. Pai, by the BJP. Tell us, in terms of a solution, what do we have at hand? Because now, maybe Mr. Pai was going a little far-fetched when he said, sack all the bureaucrats. That's not going to happen that easily.
3: Corrupt bureaucrats.
4: Okay, but the corrupt ones. But it's quite difficult. So what are the solutions? Where is the think tank giving you these solutions?
2: You know, Mr. Pai, Ms. Shaw, Noreen, and people like them are coming to the table with solutions. And it is time for us to listen to those solutions and execute them. And have faith in D. Keshav Kumar. He has his heart in the right place. He wants solutions for the city. Yes.
1: No.
2: And
1: I think he
2: wants something better for this city that he's adopted, and he's very clear about it. I have hope that Bengalurians who are demanding, you know, for a better Bengaluru, and people who come to the table with ideas will push through for better Bengaluru.
0: Okay. Shiv, you must do a debate 2 years, 1.5 years later, before the 2028. One year. If that is the timeline that's been set, we should do a debate in the same route. We will have a discussion.
1: You will be very happy to know. Yes, Nurain, I'm out of time.
5: May I just say, let's not debate, let's dialogue about how we
1: and
5: can
1: this
5: work
1: was dialogue.
5: Towards a better
1: I
5: Bangalore.
1: Like how today one. Was about dialogue.
5: Absolutely.
1: And you will be very happy to know, Surabhi and all of you, forget about 1 year. Deepak is launching a GBA series where we're all going to be back here in Bengaluru. I'll also be back here in the next few weeks and the next few months. So NDTV stands completely engaged with Karnataka and with Bengaluru. That's our promise. We're the most watched channel in the country and certainly here in Karnataka. And we take it very, very seriously. You know, the political drama is one aspect of our coverage. That's done. Now it's about citizens' issues as well. And we take it very seriously. What I... would like to end by saying is that I'm inspired by the fact that Bengaluru does not lack citizen passion. It doesn't lack citizen passion. So let's put our thumbs up. We all love Bengaluru. We all want the city to prosper and really regain its old splendor. And I'm sure that will happen very soon. Thank you to all of you for being with me on this beautiful bus. And by the way, it's a Karnataka tourism bus. If you haven't planned a holiday somewhere in Karnataka, absolutely stunning locations to have a holiday in, from Coorg to coastal Karnataka to North Karnataka to the Western Ghats, Chikmagalur. It's fabulous. You must do it. Please plan something. Thanks so much for watching. The news continues on the other side.

0: When others are warming up, I'm raring to go. 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
1: Hello and welcome to Watching Prime 5 with me, Harisha Sehgal. What's happening? How?
0: The show that sets the prime time agenda.
1: We'll be deep diving into this topic to tell you what's happening.
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2: मीठा या नमकीन चाहे जैसे खाओ 100% सूजी से बनी आर प्योर वर्म इसलिए स्वादिष्ट सेहतमंद हर रोज.
3: And it is the Chief Minister of the State of Tamil Nadu, Vijay, who's set to visit Trichy today. This is going to be his first major outreach event since assuming office. This really marks his first public meeting, and that is to thank his voters, his supporters. All that's going to be taking place at a rally in Trichy. Meanwhile, authorities have issued tight guidelines when it comes to the event. There is a cap of not more than 5,000 people who are expected to be there in attendance, with entry that's permitted only through scanned QR codes. Pregnant women have been advised not to gather there at all, and while there are school students who've also been discouraged from attending the event. Sam, my colleague, back with us. Sam, of course, many lessons being learned from the tragedy that unfolded during that rally in Karur.
4: That's right. 41 people had died in that terrible TVK rally stampede in Karur, Devya. And now this is Chief Minister Vijay's first political outreach after the election results, after becoming the Chief Minister. Remember, he had fought from two seats, the Tiruchi East seat and Perambur in Chennai. Ultimately, he chose to retain the Chennai seat and resign from the Tiruchi East constituency seat. And now, to thank the people, he is travelling to Trichy this morning. The program itself will be early evening, but it's on a private college campus, and only 5,000 people who have been invited by the party, including party workers and public, would be allowed into the venue. And as always, after the tragedy, the new norms have been put in place, making sure the area is thoroughly barricaded to avert a stampede-like situation. And basic amenities, including food, drinking water, toilet facilities, have been arranged. And political cadre and the public have been told not to come there, particularly asking pregnant women, women with children, and the differently able people have been

0: been advised to not come. This is being seen as a thank you.
1: A very good afternoon to all our viewers. Thanks for tuning in to NDTV. This is the Southern View for the next half hour. Me and my colleagues from the southern part of India, of course, take you through all the stories that is making news. First up, we of course take you to Karnataka. Me and my colleague Ritu will be bringing updates from here, and then my colleague Vijay as well will be joining us from Tamil Nadu.

0: Well, viewers, the Karnataka leadership conundrum might have ended. The transition is all set to happen, but the drama isn't over. The cabinet needs to be formed, and hectic parleys are going on in Delhi with multiple legislators right now, seated there in the capital, hoping to meet the AICC leaders, some of them holding closed-door conversations, some of them lobbying, supporters writing letters. It has been on since the last few days. And now, the Chief Minister designate, Mr. D.K. Shivkumar, and also Mr. Siddaramaiah have both flown into Delhi. There are a host of sitting ministers, or rather those who have, of course, been ministers previously the last 3 years. They're also there hoping to retain their berths. Some of them who have not been made ministers are hoping to be made as well. But very significant now to see how these meetings pan out. My colleague Ritu as well with us on this broadcast. Ritu, as they reach Delhi, it just goes on to show, isn't it, that the drama isn't completely over. The oath-taking is expected to happen in a day from now. But as far as who is going to be taking oath with, you know, Mr. D.K. Shivkumar is something that's being discussed. Who is going to get which portfolio is also going to become a topic of conversation. The Deputy Chief Minister formula is another question. What are you picking up from Delhi, Ritu?
1: Well, Deepak, you see, as you pointed out, looks like the CM-related drama is somewhere has got a clarity from the High Command, but the Cabinet is still a question mark therein. That's the reason we are seeing now how many leaders have enrouted to Delhi. They have really rushed to Delhi to see to it whether their name will be, they will be able to make it to that Cabinet list. But yes, it is of course before the High Command now to decide and who that D.K. Shivkumar and Siddaramaiah is going to back. But probable names that are really popping up at this point in time is A.S. Ponnanna, who is a close aide of Siddaramaiah. You see, on a basis of the minority leaders as well, there are various names that are coming up. U.T. Khadar, Rizwan Arshad for that matter. Who will be able to make it to it? That needs to be seen. Of course, none other than Yatindra Siddaramaiah, the son of Siddaramaiah as well. This man, of course, has gone on record to state that he's been promised by the High Command that he would be given a place in the Cabinet. So yes, one card becomes clear that way. But apparently, many youngsters are really hopeful that they will be able to make it to Cabinet this time. But of course, that again, the time will only tell us. But these are the probable names that are popping up. Needs to be seen now. 1+9 is the kind of formula that D.K. Shivkumar is following. One, of course, himself as the Chief Minister, and around 9 to 10, you know, the other Cabinet members might be taking an oath alongside D.K. Shivkumar.
0: Yes, Ritu, stay with us because, you know, this is a developing story, and more importantly, of course, everyone has something to say about it. Some of them, of course, saying that they are going to Delhi. They're going to be discussing with the High Command. There are supporters, like I said, who are lobbying. The opposition here, of course, continues to take pot shots. So there have been a host of reactions that have been coming through the course of the last 24 hours pertaining to these developments as D.K. Shivkumar gets set to take oath on the 3rd of June. Let's listen into a few of them.
2: ಕಾರ್ಯಕರ್ತರು ಮಾಡಲಿ ಇಟ್ ಇಸ್ ನಾನಲ್ಲ ಚೀಫ್ ಇವತ್ತು ಚೀಫ್ ಮಿನಿಸ್ಟರ್ ಆಗ್ತಾ ಇರೋದು ಒಬ್ಬ ಕಾರ್ಯಕರ್ತ ಚೀಫ್ ಮಿನಿಸ್ಟರ್ ಆಗ್ತದೆ ಪಕ್ಷದ ಒಬ್ಬ ನಿಷ್ಠಾವಂತ ಕಾರ್ಯಕರ್ತ 79-90 ನಾನು ಪಕ್ಷದಲ್ಲಿ ಸೇರಿಕೊಂಡು ಒಬ್ಬ ವಿದ್ಯಾರ್ಥಿ ನಾಯಕನಾಗಿದ್ದುಕೊಂಡು ಪ್ರತಿಯೊಂದು ಸ್ಕೂಲಿಂದ ಹಿಡಿದು ಕಾಲೇಜಿಂದ ಹಿಡಿದು ಎತ್ಕೊಂಡು ಬಂದೆ ಅದಕ್ಕೆ ಎಲ್ಲರೂ ಕೂಡ ಖುಷಿಯಾಗಿರ್ಬೋದು ನಾನು ಎಲ್ಲ ಅಂತ ಹೇಳಿದೆ ವರ್ಕರ್ ಹ್ಯಾಸ್ ಬಿಲ್ ಬಿ ಬಿಕಮ್ ಎ ಚೀಫ್
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0: the Congress High Command. It's all under discussion right now. But from what we're learning, it seems like because there has been a lot of talk about bringing together a good caste equation so that many people work in a very coherent manner, holistic manner, to ensure that the government functions smoothly, and not just that, the combination effect really spills over to 2028 when the elections are once again going to happen in Karnataka. The front runners for the Deputy Chief Minister's post at this point in time seem to be Mr. Priyank Kharge, Mr. G. Parmeshwar, Mr. M. B. Patil. There is also U.T. Khadar. These are the names that are doing the rounds. But of course, again, we should note that here combinations need to be looked at. At least two Deputy Chief Minister formula is what right now Karnataka could be looking at, is what I've been told. Coming back to you, Ritu, any confirmation that you're able to get about how many Deputy Chief Ministers in all likelihood that the state could see, considering previously for the last 3 years it was one Deputy Chief Minister under Mr. Siddaramaiah, who's of course now going on to become the Chief Minister. So tell us, what are you picking up really from your sources in the state and in Delhi?
1: Yes, Deepak, as you and me rightly know it, that D.K. Shivakumar is a man who would really not want multiple power centers therein, because he's somebody who's now looking up to it to put that clarity out to the High Command as well, that when Siddaramaiah was Chief Minister, it was only one Deputy CM. So this time too, the High Command will have to try and occupy the community leaders in various positions for that matter, and not just in the Deputy CM position. So yes, all likely that he would try and push at his max that they remain to be only one deputy if that does not happen, because as the High Command the High Command has been thinking of keeping at least four Deputy CM to see to it that the community leaders are satisfied with it. Even the community leaders on the grounds are also quite satisfied about it, but it doesn't look like at this point in time that D.K. Shivakumar is fine with having multiple Deputy CM. So all likely we might end up seeing two Deputy CMs as well. Whether if it is one, then it might probably all likely be G. Parmeshwar itself, because there has been constant protest for him within the party itself. The senior leaders have been pushing Parmeshwar's name for the CM position. So if that does not happen, he can be the Deputy CM, is what's been said. But yes, time will tell us all.
0: Absolutely, and we'll keep a close track here on NDTV on all the developments that's taking place as far as the Karnataka Game of Thrones is concerned. Moving on to some more news that's coming in, this time from the city of Bengaluru, and citizens outraging over this VIP culture is something that we've seen in different parts of the country. And on Sunday, when the governor was making his way from the airport towards the Lok Bhavan, the police, of course, as per protocol, decided to block traffic, and one of the citizens was frustrated. And everyone in Bengaluru or other parts of the country, I'm sure, have gone through this. When there is VIP movement, creating a corridor for the VIPs, having to wait for several long minutes. And, sometimes the traffic pileup goes on to 10, 15 minutes, 30 minutes, because it just adds on and piles on. And one of them, who had a pregnant wife sitting in the car, expressed his frustration, sat in the middle of the road in protest as the cops tried to move him. Let's listen to this entire conversation. Well, we'll of course keep a close track of all of these developing stories from Karnataka. For now, we're moving to Trichy, where I believe Vijay, the Chief Minister there, has landed, and our colleague is also there. Vijay, take us through what's expected there, and also, more importantly, what's breaking news.
2: Thank you, Deepak. That's right. Tamil Nadu Chief Minister C. Joseph Vijay a while ago has landed at Trichy Airport. He is on his way to the event location. We are right now at St. Joseph College, where the exact public meeting is very shortly to start. You see on the visuals how supporters have gathered here. And already TVK has officially announced only 5,000 supporters are allowed, with the QR passes only allowed inside the premises. You see many women supporters and are also here. I've gathered here in huge. Remember, this is the first public, massive public outreach program on behalf of TVK Chief Vijay.

0: after assumed Chief Minister office. Remember, during the oath-taking ceremony, he delivered a speech. After that, he didn't interact with any public or even press briefing. We have many supporters here. This is going to be very first meeting as the Chief Minister of Tamil Nadu in Trichy, Trichy district. Akka, sollunga neenga engan vandirkeenga?
1: Palakkad, Keralathinaanu. ഞാൻ ഇവിടെ വിജയ് സാറിന്റെ തീവ്ര രസികയാണ്. ഞാൻ വിജയ് സാറിന് വേണ്ടിയിട്ട് തിരുച്ചിയിൽ 10-20 നാൾ വന്ന് ഇലക്ഷൻ പരിപാടിക്കൊക്കെ നിന്ന് വോട്ട് ചോദിക്കാനും ഇലക്ഷന് എല്ലാത്തിനും വോട്ട് ചോദിക്കാനൊക്കെ നിന്നിട്ടുണ്ടായിരുന്നു. എന്താ പറയാ, ഇപ്പൊ സി എം ആയിട്ട് കണ്ടത് ഞങ്ങൾക്ക് ഭയങ്കര സന്തോഷമാണ്. കേരളത്തിലും ടിവിക്ക് മുദ്ര പതിക്കണം, അതാണ്
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2: No. I'm okay with this. Why? Because it will take some time for him to prepare everything up, and mostly the previous government which we had some discrepancies and had some issues with them, but they were hiding it. But here everything is brought to light, and we are the one who are bringing everything to the light, and we are from the very humble background, so we know how to handle, and we are the person who can handle
0: the party.
3: நான் எம்ஜிஆரை பார்த்தோம், எம்ஜிஆருக்கெல்லாம் ஓட்டு போட்டோம். அவர் நாட்டுக்கு நல்லது செய்கிறாரு, அவரோட இவரு நல்லது செய்யணும்.
0: We have mixed reactions from here. Many reactions, many supporters have gathered here in support of TVK Chief Minister Vijay. Chief Minister Vijay very shortly will be here to express his gratitude to the district, Trichy East Constituency, especially for Trichy East Constituency people. Right there is vehicle is there from where TVK Chief and Chief Minister Vijay going to deliver speech.
4: Yeah, Vijay, stay with us because there are more developments that are coming from Tamil Nadu. Mr. Annamalai, the former BJP chief for Tamil Nadu, has now decided to start a people's movement. Now, is this just a people's movement? Is the larger plan a political party, just like what Vijay did? Is this really going to work? These are the questions that are coming up as this news has now come in. And more importantly, we are also hearing that he is going to now move to Delhi. What are the discussions that are going to happen in the national capital? Vijay, fill us in at this point in time. What exactly is on the mind of Annamalai? Is this a plan for 2029 that he's looking at for the Lok Sabha elections ahead of that? Fill us in.
0: That's right, Deepak. After Vijay is sworn in as Chief Minister, many dramatic scenes unfolded in Tamil Nadu politics. It's been only 15-20 days. Again, BJP leader Annamalai has started a very interesting, significant development. What we are hearing from very close sources from Annamalai. What Annamalai is up to is not yet really clear. But what we heard from his close sources is Annamalai likely to start a people movement, an NGO kind of movement to strengthen his support on a grassroots level. But meanwhile, whether BJP High Command going to give nod for this, because you know, both Annamalai and BJP gained lot each other in Tamil Nadu. Because of BJP, Annamalai got that face in Tamil Nadu, and because of Annamalai, BJP also gained momentum in Tamil Nadu during 2024 elections and 2026 election. But however, BJP, as a BJP state president, Annamalai not able to gain any seats in Tamil Nadu, but he able to get 11% vote share in 2024 elections. But however, many leaders, senior leaders in BJP Tamil Nadu had a difference of opinion with Annamalai to align with the ADMK. They want BJP to align with ADMK, but Annamalai, however, opposed that move. But after that, only BJP, there were many allegations saying that Annamalai was sidelined. But however, Annamalai himself denied such allegation. But now what we heard from his close sources is Annamalai likely to fly to Delhi tonight and to meet BJP senior leaders, more likely Amit Shah and Nitin Naveen also, more senior leaders, BJP leader Annamalai to meet and to express his opinion regarding his next course of action. We will get a clear picture in 4 or 5 days, because what we heard from his sources is they are saying that Annamalai likely to start a people movement, and also within 6 months, if everything goes well, Annamalai to start a political party also in Tamil Nadu, Deepak.
4: Yes, and that's of course going to be very, very interesting if he does. Whether he'll see any sort of success is a different question altogether. Thank you, Vijay. Also thanking Ritu for joining us in this broadcast. That's all we have in this edition of The Southern View. We'll be back, of course, tomorrow at 2 p.m. News and updates will continue on NDTV. Don't go anywhere.

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24: 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election that felt more like a war.
25: Again going to shift focus to West Bengal, bring in our colleagues from the ground as well.
24: We've got some breaking news just coming in. Kanchan Gupta to wear this morning. Green was not one of them. Kanchan, da, what's going on here?
25: Khela ho big.
26: Vijay is finishing off every existing political force.
24: This holds, Pradeep Gupta will be dancing. Joining us now, live and exclusive on NDTV, the architect of this historic victory.
27: Janta ko badhai de raha hoon.
24: To all our viewers who've joined us in this long day, thank you very much for spending your time, for trusting NDTV.
23: Meetha ya namkeen, chahe jaise khao, 100% suji se bani, R pure vermicelli, swadisht, sehatmand, har roz.
28: And it is the Chief Minister of the State of Tamil Nadu, Vijay, who is set to visit Trichy today. This is going to be his first major outreach event since assuming office. This really marks his first public meeting, and that is to thank his voters, his supporters. All that's going to be taking place at a rally in Trichy. Meanwhile, authorities have issued tight guidelines when it comes to the event. There is a cap of not more than 5,000 people who are expected to be there in attendance, with entry that's permitted only through scanned QR codes. Pregnant women have been advised not to gather there at all, and while there are school students who've also been discouraged from attending the event. Sam, my colleague, back with us. Sam, of course, many lessons being learned from the tragedy that unfolded during that rally in Karur.
29: That's right. 41 people had died in that terrible TVK rally stampede in Karur, Divya. And now this is Chief Minister Vijay's first political outreach after the election results, after becoming the Chief Minister. Remember, he had fought from two seats, the Tiruchi East seat and Perambur in Chennai. Ultimately, he chose to retain the Chennai seat and resign from the Tiruchi East constituency seat. And now to thank the people, he is travelling to Trichy this morning. The program itself will be early evening, but it's on a private college campus, and only 5,000 people who have been invited by the party, including party workers and public, would be allowed into the venue. And as always, after the tragedy, the new norms have been put in place, making sure the area is thoroughly barricaded to avert a stampede-like situation.

0: and basic communities, including food, drinking water, toilet facilities have been arranged, and political cadre and the public have been told not to come there, particularly asking pregnant women, women with children, and the differently abled people have been advised to not come. This is being seen as a thank you meet by Vijay, and also to express what made him resign. We'll have to wait and watch whether he would announce who would be the party's candidate for Trichy East now that he has resigned. We'll have to wait and watch what he says. Vijay has not spoken anything in public after his swearing-in speech, saying that he needs time to deliver the promises, and he promised clean governance, good.
1: Welcome back. News now. The Trinamool Congress and the TMC has expelled MLA Sandeepan Saha and Rita Bratta Bandopadhyay. Now, this has come right after Chief Minister Suvendu Adhikari exposed that both the MLAs of the opposition party lodged complaints over Sovandev Chatterjee's appointment as the leader of opposition. Listen into what the Chief Minister said.
2: टीएमसी बंगाल के जनता का साथ तो भ्रष्टाचार किया है, अभी उनका खुद एमएलए का साथ भ्रष्टाचार कर रहा है। टीएमसी चोर है, अपने खुद चुने हुए एमएलए का सिग्नेचर चोरी कर रहा है। इसलिए जनता को ये मालूम होना चाहिए, इसमें बीजेपी और सरकार का कोई रोल नहीं है। जो कंप्लेन है, कंप्लेन डोर टीएमसी का एमएलए ने किया है, ऋतुव्रत बंदोपाध्याय, संदीपन शाह, इसमें कोई हमारी रोल नहीं है।
1: All right, let's go across to Ritik for more on this story. And Ritik, once again, this is exposed, you know, deep divides within the Trinamool Congress. Give us the details.
3: Well, two whistleblowers, MLAs of the Trinamool Congress Party have been expelled by the party top leaders right after West Bengal Chief Minister Shubhendu Adhikari came out and said during a press conference, and these two MLAs, Sandeepan Saha and Ritubrata Bandopadhyay, came before the speaker and raised the allegation, a serious allegation which is being considered, that the signature which were taken by several Trinamool MLA were fraud and it was not properly done for the appointment of the Shobhandeep Chattopadhyay as a LOP. Remember, the CID is currently probing this matter. The matter is sub judice. Several notices have been already have been served to several TMC netas, including Abhishek Banerjee. Day before, on Saturday, a team of CID officials had reached to Abhishek Banerjee's doorstep and summoned him to appear before the probing team on Monday. But what we know, it's a big expose by the Chief Minister, in which he has categorically mentioned that both the MLA actually raised the flag and grab eyeballs, and shortly after that, what we are given to understand, for going against party line, the party has decided to expel both the MLA. So it can surely understand that the party is in jolt. Several, ups and downs are happening, and it is another fresh episode that has begun with the expel of these two MLAs. Back to you.
1: That's right, Ritik. So yet another setback for the Trinamool Congress. Thanks so much for joining us with those details. With that, we'll slip into a short break. More news on the other side. Stay with us.

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10: मीठा या नमकीन, चाहे जैसे खाओ, 100% सूजी से बनी आर प्योर वर्मिसली, स्वादिष्ट सेहतमंद हर रोज।
13: And it is the Chief Minister of the State of Tamil Nadu, Vijay, who's set to visit Trichy today. This is going to be his first major outreach event since assuming office. This really marks his first public meeting, and that is to thank his voters, his supporters. All that's going to be taking place at a rally in Trichy. Meanwhile, authorities have issued tight guidelines when it comes to the event. There is a cap of not more than 5,000 people who are expected to be there in attendance, with entry that's permitted only through scanned QR codes. Pregnant women have been advised not to gather there at all, and while there are school students who have also been discouraged from attending the event. Sam, my colleague, back with us. Sam, of course, many lessons being learned from the tragedy that unfolded during that rally in Karur.
14: That's right. 41 people had died in that terrible TVK rally stampede in Karur, Divya. And now this is Chief Minister Vijay's first political outreach after the election results, after becoming the Chief Minister. Remember, he had fought from two seats, the Trichy East seat and Perambur in Chennai. Ultimately, he chose to retain the Chennai seat and resign from the Trichy East constituency seat. And now to thank the people, he is travelling to Trichy this morning. The program.
15: Hello and welcome to the show, Building Bharat, Engineering the Future of FinTech with AI. Now, this is something very, very critical to all of us because it is touching all our lives on a daily basis. From AI-driven payments to now becoming the intelligent financial powerhouse, that's what FinTech is doing and revolutionizing how Bharat not just transacts, but even saves, invests and grows. Let me welcome on the show Rahul Chari, who is the founder and CTO of PhonePe. Rahul, welcome to the show, and very nice discussing something so critical to all of us. Now, let me ask you first, how is the payment app and your company taking a lead in that, along with the entire sector, really metamorphosing into a financial powerhouse and also revolutionizing the digital ecosystem and financial planning for the people?
16: We always look at payments as being infrastructure, which means that at the core is payments, which is actually transforming the economy from what was traditional to a digital economy.
15: Right.
16: And the simplest way in which we are able to bring everybody on board is through those exchange of money. You want to send me money, I want to send money to somebody else, we want to pay for our daily expenses, we want to actually plan for larger spends. All of that happens through payments.
15: Right.
16: And from that data, to be able to actually start the simple journey of send money, spend money, manage money, and then grow your money. is how we look at the transformation into financial services.
15: Right, so you're basically telling me that I have a personal financial friend when I look at my smartphone or a feature phone.
16: Of course, right? And it's a friend that you trust, a friend that you're able to engage with on a daily basis, and the friend that you look forward to saying that because of that engagement, tell me what more I can do to improve my lives when it comes to my finances.
15: Right.
16: Whether I can actually protect myself through buying the simplest of insurances, whether I have a credit line that I can use for some of my spends, or as simple as saying that, tell me what's my current balance so that I can be on top of it at the fingertips.
15: Or at least know that how much did I spend in the last month and did I cross my budget?
16: Yeah, and you could set even limits to that, saying that give me a real-time alert that I've crossed. Right? You could keep it as specific to a spend on a particular area, merchant, person, any of it, right?
15: Yes.
16: So the power in your hands, in your pocket, to be able to take control of your life when it comes to money starts with payments.
15: So once you have the analysis also, Rahul, then it

0: fairly intimidating
1: yes.
0: for a large part of the population, mm. right? Let's take the simple use case of buying health insurance.
1: Mm. Yeah.
0: Everybody knows that health insurance is important.
1: Yes.
0: Why don't they buy it?
1: Hmm.
0: One, obviously nobody thinks they're going to fall sick, especially a young population like ours.
1: Yes.
0: But I think the larger problem is that you're never able to decide which is the right product for you.
1: Yes.
0: Now, where AI is coming into play is to be able to create a conversational interface
1: yes.
0: of saying, asking the right questions
1: hmm.
0: and responding in real time about whether a particular product solves for that or not.
1: Hmm.
0: I'll give you a very simple example.
1: Sure.
0: If somebody in your family has had some pre-existing condition.
1: Mm.
0: Many times an insurance policy might say that you have a longer waiting period before it kicks in
1: mm.
0: to be able to do claims.
1: Yes.
0: If you could just ask that question about a particular policy saying that, will it allow me to actually go and do a claim tomorrow itself? Given this family history, it's a yes or a no, you have significantly more confidence in actually buying a product.
1: Right.
0: So I think making those smart decisions much easier through conversational Q&A
1: yes.
0: is where AI is taking you to the next level.
1: So when we talk about insurance, financial products and everything, now in terms of financial education, that's where people see a mental block. And how is, you know, the payment system and aided by AI really helping in really covering that particular gap?
0: I think it's a beautiful marriage when it comes to payments data and now with AI to be able to use that data, surface what are the right products for the person
1: yes.
0: and then be able to communicate them with them through natural language processing,
1: yes.
0: right? Let's take another example. If you're in need of money and you want to take a loan, the payments data
1: yes.
0: plays a huge role in helping underwriting and telling exactly how much and what is the interest rate at which a loan can be offered.
1: Hmm.
0: Now, to be able to communicate this or say that if you can actually create some other behavior,
1: yes.
0: like start with a small loan,
1: hmm.
0: pay that on time,
1: hmm.
0: and build up a credit history so you can actually graduate to larger loans.
1: Hmm.
0: When you use AI through natural language processing to be able to create videos in every language, to make those videos interactive for the person
1: yes.
0: so that they can actually interact with it in a vernacular language
1: mm.
0: and help build a savings behavior that is making them credit worthy,
1: mm.
0: you're now combining the power of payments data,
1: mm.
0: telling the person how they should actually shape their payments behavior on a daily basis
1: right.
0: to become much more credit worthy.
1: All right. So, you know, you touched upon a very important point. Financial inclusion by way of bank accounts to everybody is just the beginning. Building the credit culture step by step is the most important thing
0: 100%.
1: In this particular journey. And that's where probably payment system. But how do you really coax the people to take advantage of this facility that is being provided?
0: I think in terms of credit, India has been traditionally fairly underserved.
1: Yes.
0: We all know for a fact that the credit bureau history
1: yes.
0: that the population has is probably about only 50% of the population even have a credit history and the others have to build that.
1: Yes.
0: And credit is the big unlock even when it comes to merchants and consumers. So we don't necessarily need to actually coax anybody.
1: Yes.
0: What we need to do is engineer their behavior in the right direction.
1: Mm-hmm.
0: For example, show them their credit history.
1: Yes.
0: Show them the path towards building a better credit history.
1: Mm.
0: Every transaction that they're doing, if it is towards making a repayment or something, give reminders, simple reminders that single click make sure that the payments are happening on time
1: yeah.
0: and reinforcing that behavior.
1: Mm.
0: I think taking India towards becoming more credit worthy through payments, I think is the biggest opportunity.
1: That's right. But you know what, Rahul, when it comes to money matters, the biggest thing is the trust, transparency and the risk being as low as minimal and negligent. That is something that is going to keep this particular ecosystem relevant and also the worthiness in the eyes of the consumers to come back again and again.
0: Yeah.
1: How do you ensure that and how has this really become better and improved with the use of AI? Because frauds always are a step ahead of the rules.
0: Yeah.
1: Hmm.
0: Look, I think trust and safety
1: hmm.
0: and ensuring that we are keeping frauds to a minimum.

0: Minimum is, like you said, a continuous activity.
1: Yes.
0: We are well beyond the point at which just rule-based engines are able to stop this.
1: Yes.
0: That's where AI is now playing a huge role. We have to keep developing features and capabilities where we are able to stop frauds before they happen by being predictive.
1: Yes.
0: I'll give you a great example of what we are doing that will actually land how we look at gaining this trust of the consumer. You open the PhonePe app. Your behavior when you open, what are the icons you typically click, how fast you scroll, what is the pages that you go to is actually very, very unique to you. How much pressure you apply on the device, all of that. Yeah. We could create a fingerprint of your behavior. And if we see a behavior that is different than that, we'll immediately intervene to ask some questions so that you can verify yourself. So this kind of personalization using AI to make sure it is you who's using the device, it is your transaction, and being predictive about it is how the world is moving.
1: Right.
0: And therefore, we should now start using AI to get ahead and think of ways in which we can actually be preventive versus reactive.
1: Yes.
0: And that's the opportunity to bring the next 100 million users who are actually not digitally native onto the platform through building trust.
1: You touched upon another very important point, and I think I can pick your brain on a lot of those aspects on this particular bit, because it is also testing the outcomes from previous processes and analyzing that data to prevent what can come in the future, probably. But there are many aspects to that. We'll take a short breather at this point, Rahul, and we'll discuss more on that. Stay tuned to the show.

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8: 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I saw Shiv sir and I was really excited to meet him and tell hi. 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
27: 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That's 140 elections with less than 70%. Tuvendu Adhikari leading at this moment. Five states, 824 assembly seats. An election that felt more like a war.
28: Again, going to shift focus to West Bengal, bring in our colleagues from the ground as well.
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0: From the heart of the newsroom to the core of the stories shaping your world. 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You're watching Building Bharat Engineering, the future of fintech with AI. And we are in conversation with Rahul Chari, the founder and CTO of PhonePe. So Rahul, we were discussing a very technical, a complex, but a very, very critical aspect in the growth journey for fintechs to become the real powerhouse, financial powerhouse in the country. We are talking about the risks, the security systems and the trust being built. The bare basic minimum that the consumer really wants is that the payment is verified, authenticated in a manner that it is fair. Now, is the system really changing from authentication to probably intent verification? And that's where the real answer lies to any mis-selling or mis-payment really taking place there.
39: I think payments will always have a layer of authorization that is mandatory. Every transaction has to be authorized. I think where you're rightfully touched upon this is as we move forward, pre-authorization,
0: yes,
39: you're actually giving a mandate to execute a transaction, especially with things like agentic payments coming in, yes, will become a reality.
0: Yes.
39: At that point, the verification of the intent of what you want to do,
0: yes,
39: whether you have actually had an agent do it or another person do it, but as long as your intent to transact becomes a reality.
0: Yes.
39: So the examples that you can think of is you could actually set up an agent that is looking for the best deals for you in terms of an airfare and wants to book it at that point without you necessarily having to be searching on all the websites, etc. Right? You could actually hand that off to an agent to do it, and we could be doing your work or you could be enjoying a movie.
0: Yes.
39: Right? At that point, you have pre-authorized. And then there's a constant verification of the intent of what you want to do, whether it's yourself or somebody else, and then the transaction takes place.
0: Yes.
39: So payments has always been evolving. We've had wearables where you could actually transact using a ring or a watch, where again, there's a different way of authorization.
0: Yes.
39: OTPs have always been there. Now we're going to actually OTP-less transactions.
0: Yes.
39: Biometric.
0: Yes.
39: So I think the authorization layer will keep evolving.
0: Yes.
39: And the intent will start playing a role where you can actually start handing off some of your payment transactions to potentially agents.
0: Right. But I think the OTP system and the two-step authentication system has what has made India much more robust.
39: And it will always be there, but it will be in different shapes and forms.
0: Right.
39: So it will always be a two-factor authentication. But whether that factor remains a PIN, a OTP, a biometric, a combination of that, that will keep evolving.
0: So doubly sure, that is the main intent in whichever form.
39: 100%.
0: All right. So Rahul, when we talk about, you know, risks and security, another important and critical aspect and also something is a lot talked about is data privacy. Now, there's so much of my data that is now seen, read, analyzed by one app. They just know my entire history. How do we be absolutely sure of data privacy, which is the hottest topic of discussion and the biggest cause of concern for everybody?
39: I think one of the things that I'm actually most excited about with the evolution of AI is it can actually help with data privacy significantly more.
0: Yes.
39: Right? And it might sound counterintuitive, but what I've been talking about quite a bit is what I call as AI intelligence on the edge, which is on your device. Your device has a lot of data. It has personal data that you have potentially stored. It has your SMS data. It has your behavioral data. It has your transaction data. As long as you're giving consent, and as long as players in the ecosystem are striving towards using the consent and the data on your device to give you the best experience without farming all of the data to the server, I think we have a huge opportunity to deploy AI intelligence on your device. So if you had an intelligent model on your phone that is looking at all your transactions and giving you insights into the transactions without actually getting any of all of the data back to the server, you have the best combination of data privacy and intelligence right on your device.
0: But the biggest also topic of discussion is the merchant discount rate. What's your view on that? How do we strike that balance of not discouraging the merchants from coming to the platform because of this rate?
39: Look, I think payments has been, like I said, infrastructural to the growth of the economy. It is genuinely leading to financial inclusion, like we spoke about opening up credit.
0: Yes.
39: So if we are to take a view that this is something that is core to the economy, we have to make sure that it is sustainable by itself.
0: Right.
39: Having a MDR that merchants pay for is the most direct and obvious way in which you can make payments sustainable. But I do recognize that we are still at the phase where payments needs to actually penetrate even more.
0: Yes.
39: We still have another 200, 300 million consumers coming on board.
0: Yes.
39: We still have to digitize a large part of the merchant economy.
0: Yes.
39: So I think to try to get a balance of where you can bring in MDR for merchants who have a larger turnover.
0: Yes.
39: And the digital transactions on merchants today is a direct proxy of what's their overall turnover.
0: Right.
39: Right? Because of the penetration of digital payments.
0: Right.
39: To start with a bracket of merchants with large turnovers who are genuinely benefiting from the fact that their footfall and transactions, both physical and virtual, have increased because of digital payments, is the right approach.
0: Right.
39: Smaller merchants should continue to be incentivized through the government for payments.
0: But very quickly, do you think that the merchant intel, Rahul, is also under leveraged so far? What's the potential of this for the businesses?
39: I believe that we, at least at PhonePe, are leveraging merchant intelligence significantly,
0: right?
39: Where we can potentially offer merchant loans based on all the transactions that they're driving, based on the profile of customers who are transacting there, based on their location, we are able to offer working capital loans to merchants. That's the most direct example of where the merchant intelligence and data, payments data at the merchant, can actually be used to grow their business.
0: Right. So it's becoming a full powerhouse of financial fabric. That's where the fintech world is really going?
39: 100%. I mean, always the promise has been that if you're starting from payments, use the payments to actually grow the consumer into the credit economy, grow the merchant's business, try to actually use the data to be able to get the better offers from replenishment so that their sell-throughs increase. So payments, when I talk about it being a foundational block, I believe it's extremely important for both the consumer side and the merchant side of the economy to grow.
0: All right, so the entire ecosystem has to grow, and AI, you think, has reached what, 20, 30, 50% or unlimited?
39: The potential?
0: Potential.
39: Oh, I believe the potential is way ahead of us.
0: Yes.
39: Most of the potential is ahead of us. We are all just scratching the surface.
0: All right, just scratching the surface. That's a good thought to end with. Thank you so much, Rahul. Learned a lot. And thank you so much for sharing all the thoughts. Thank you. With that, we come to the wrap of this very interesting discussion. But the main key highlight from this discussion is that we're just scratching the surface when it comes to the potential of artificial intelligence in revolutionary

0: हर पल मनाओ केसरी त्योहार। विमल
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5: And it is the Chief Minister of the state of Tamil Nadu, Vijay, who's set to visit Trichy today. This is going to be his first major outreach event since assuming office. This really marks his first public meeting, and that is to thank his voters, his supporters. All that's going to be taking place at a rally in Trichy. Meanwhile, authorities have issued tight guidelines when it comes to the event. There is a cap of not more than 5,000 people who are expected to be there in attendance, with entry that's permitted only through scanned QR codes. Pregnant women have been advised not to gather there at all, and while there are school students who have also been discouraged from attending the event. Sam, my colleague, back with us. Sam, of course, many lessons being learned from the tragedy that unfolded during that rally in Karur.
6: That's right. 41 people had died in that terrible TVK rally stampede in Karur, Divya. And now this is Chief Minister Vijay's first political outreach after the election results, after becoming the Chief Minister. Remember, he had fought from two seats, the Trichy East seat and Perambur in Chennai. Ultimately, he chose to retain the Chennai seat and resign from the Trichy East constituency seat. And now to thank the people, he is travelling to Trichy this morning. The program itself will be early evening, but it's on a private college campus, and only 5,000 people who have been invited by the party, including party workers and public, would be allowed into the venue. And as always, after the tragedy, the new norms have been put in place, making sure the area is thoroughly barricaded to avert a stampede-like situation. And basic amenities, including food, drinking water, toilet facilities have been arranged. And political cadre and the public have been told not to come there, particularly asking pregnant women, women with children, and the differently abled people have been advised to not come. This is being seen as a thank you meet by Vijay, and also to express what made him resign. We'll have to wait and watch whether he would announce who would be the party's candidate for Trichy East now that he has resigned. We'll have to wait and watch what he says. Vijay has not spoken anything in public after his swearing-in speech, saying that he needs time to deliver the promises, and he promised clean governance, good governance, corruption-free administration. We'll have to see what he will. He is expected to leave a little later in the morning, and the meeting is expected to be between 2 and 4 in the evening. Earlier, when he reached when he was in Trichy for the first time after launch of his political party, it took 6 hours for Vijay to reach the venue. This time, of course, he is the Chief Minister. At that time, the TVK had blamed the police under the ruling DMK then for having not regulated the traffic on the road. But this time he goes there as Chief Minister, so one would expect all the security measures and will be in place to make sure he has a smooth drive to the venue in Trichy, Divya.
5: Right. Of course, lessons that are being learned from that Karur tragedy, like you mentioned. And of course, you know, a lot of focused as far as that first rally is concerned. But there is a huge gap there. Only 5,000 attendees are being allowed. And of course, the main focus as far as our Chief Minister is concerned, you know, he'd made many promises, which we will discuss. Sam, stay on with us. We're also talking about politics that is headed for a new churn when it comes to the state. We have, of course, Vijay, who has broken the monopoly when we've seen of the DMK and the AIADMK in the past, and emerging as the largest party. Now, sources indicating that former BJP chief K.
7: Hello and welcome. You're watching NDTV Newsroom. I'm Gargi Rawat. Coming up ahead, Tamil Nadu Chief Minister Vijay's big Trichy outreach as he goes to his constituency, the one that he's giving up. Also coming up ahead is how DK Shivkumar and Siddaramaiah are back in the national capital. We'll get you all those details first. A look at the headlines.

0: Vijay's Big Trichy outreach moments taking place with the Tamil Nadu Chief Minister to hold a big rally to say thank you to voters. Vijay gave up this Trichy East seat for Perambur. More news from Tamil Nadu. Annamalai likely to leave for Delhi tomorrow amid buzz over his next move. Congress MP Karthi signals political churn in the state, says another party is in the offing. The CBSE revaluation verification window is yet to open despite the June 1st timeline. Students face uncertainty over the delay. Revaluation delay has sparked student concern. Rahul Gandhi hits out the centre. Siddaramaiah and Chief Minister Designate D.K. Shivkumar are in the national capital again. Deputy Chief Minister names are likely to be finalised. Siddaramaiah's son Yatindra is hopeful of a cabinet role. As the CBI intensifies its probe in the Twisha Sharma death case, the CBI recreates the crime scene, takes Amar Singh and Giribala to their home to recreate the scene. And Nepal's Prime Minister provokes India again, claims India has encroached on Nepalese land, also admits that Nepal has encroached on Indian territories. Nepal's opposition asks Balin Shah to provide proof or withdraw this statement.
1: Presented by Canara Bank. Together we can.
0: Up first, let's get you news from Tamil Nadu. Now, Chief Minister Vijay is in his constituency of Trichy. Remember, this is the seat he will be giving up, and this is a big outreach after he assumed the position of Chief Minister. He's come here to thank the people for supporting him and giving him their votes. Remember, he will keep his Perambur seat and give up the Trichy constituencies. So the Chief Minister of Tamil Nadu on a visit to Tiruchirappalli on his first major outreach event. Since he assumed the office of the Chief Minister. This public meeting marks his first meeting with the people of that constituency after the recent poll victory. He's expected to thank voters here and supporters during this rally that will be taking place as, as the Chief Minister has to give up one of his constituency seats, and he will be giving up this particular one, but at the same time also wanting to thank the people of Trichy. And we also have with us Vasudha, who obviously you cover these elections very closely, so it's interesting to see these visuals really, Vasudha, of Vijay going there. He has to obviously give up this particular seat, but also a thanks to all the people there, a mass outreach.
2: Absolutely, Gargi, and in fact I'm just reminded of the fact that he TVK always used to say that getting permissions for them was never easy. But today every college is hoping that the Chief Minister chooses them. He's Trichy is part of the Delta district, and this used to be considered a stronghold of the DMK and before that AIDMK. And Vijay's party did extremely well. He won by 27,000 votes against this guy called Iningo Irindhiraj, who also is considered a very important leader of the DMK. Perambur, he won by 57,000 votes. He has chosen to retain Perambur because that's Chennai, and Chennai is the actual prize. But Trichy is no less. It's the queen of the Delta district. It's the it's the capital of the Cholas, and Cholas are known to have made Tamil Nadu famous. Vijay has also finished a very successful trip to Delhi. He has met the Prime Minister and of course the Finance Minister. He couldn't meet the Home Minister. He has also announced a variety of policy measures, including closure of TASMAC shops, to also many schemes on the health front. So this is also one way of telling people that he's here to take care of the governance front and also the political.
0: And this is his first big rally in a sense after assuming a Chief Minister.
2: Absolutely, absolutely. He's doing that, and he is speaking to people of Trichy, and he's going to tell them that he probably is giving up this seat because he wants to retain Perambur, but not also because the constitution just permits him to have one seat. He's also going to tell them about what he thinks of the policy measures that have been introduced. He took charge on the 10th of May, so today is the first, so it's been around 2021.

0: days. The government has faced its share of controversies, but it's also done very well on certain fronts, such as appointments. It's largely remained representative, inclusive when it came to the cabinet expansion as well. Those important tasks have been done. He's finished his work in Delhi as well, and he's also kept his allies happy. No party, including VCK, ML or Congress, have made those noises which would upset anyone. So he's here in some ways as a Thanksgiving moment, and also more importantly to give them a flavor of the governance that he has sort of administered.
1: All right, thanks so much, Vasudha, for joining us with that. So there you can see the Chief Minister arriving at Trichy. Well, let's go across to Vijay Gopal now, who joins us from there. And Vijay, we just heard from Vasudha about what we can expect from the Chief Minister. Tell us more about what we know. It is a Thanksgiving. He's also going to be giving up this particular seat, and this is his first mass outreach after assuming charge as Chief Minister.
2: Kargit, that's right. After assuming office as Chief Minister of Tamil Nadu, TVK Chief C. Joseph Pujai's first massive public outreach program here at Trichy District to express gratitude to Trichy constituency people from where he got elected, from where he contested his second constituency, from where he got elected also. But however, he resigned, retaining Perambur constituency, so resigned from Trichy East constituency. So here, Vijay chose Trichy East to express his gratitude for the very first time. And we have huge supporters here. Let's try to speak with them also, what exactly they have to say. Akka, solunga,
3: எங்க வந்திருக்கீங்க விஜய் திருச்சி திருச்சியில இருந்து வந்திருக்கோம் உங்களுக்கு அப்செட்டா விஜய் திருச்சி இஸ் ரிசைன் பண்றாருன்னு ரொம்ப அப்செட் அன்னைக்கு ஃபுல்லா உட்கார்ந்து அழுதுட்டு இருந்தோம் எங்க 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யாரும் கிடையாது.
2: Saying that they are so upset as Vijay has resigned from Trichy's constituency. She said she didn't even had a food that day. She cried the whole day. Even her husband fought with why I crying for such silly reason. But however, they are giving 100 marks for TVK Chief Vijay for his performance as Chief Minister of Tamil Nadu. But however, there are many criticism over C. Joseph Vijay as a Chief Minister of Tamil Nadu. Gargi, remember, since it's been almost 20 days, he hasn't met press brief, he hasn't delivered any sort of press brief. Even he visited Delhi, where there is a traditional press brief will happen whenever chief minister, any chief minister from Tamil Nadu goes to Delhi. But this time, for the very first time, chief minister of Tamil Nadu, Vijay did not address press. And also, this is the very first time he is having a massive outreach program where he is going to deliver speech after almost 20 days. Remember, on the day of oath-taking ceremony, he delivered a small speech, almost 15-minute speech, where he had given a roadmap for his governance. So today, there is a huge expectations for a speech. What would Vijay give a speech? Because there were many allegations and accusations over law and order issues in the state, and there were controversies over Tamil Thai Valtu playing and in the third spot after Vande Mataram and National Anthem, and saffronization of Thiruvalluvar. DMK very recently questioned the silence over Vijay, over law and order issue and over many controversies. So we are expecting Vijay will deliver an emotional and very strong speech today. He is expected to respond to all criticism today, because after almost 20 days, he is going to deliver a speech among public and even to the media. Gargi.
1: That's right, Vijay Gopal. You know, the fact that, as you said, the chief minister enjoys, you know, this massive support among the people. Those women so disappointed that he's going to be giving up that particular seat. Yes, he is a very inexperienced chief minister, given that, you know, this was his foray into politics and he won just, you know, the first time around. So obviously there will be missteps. But looking at the crowd's exuberance and excitement, it's really quite something to see there. And yes, so Vijay probably, as you said, will again play on this particular appeal that he has this connect with the youth, with the people of the state.
2: K. Kargi, that's right. It's an emotional moment for Trichy constituency people, as they just, we spoke with many supporters here. They are saying that they worked hard for almost 3 months for TVK Chief Vijay, as they are called this as a Chief Minister constituency, but now he had resigned from this specific constituency. But some are expressing optimism, saying that in all 234 constituency, we are seeing Vijay only. Either we won or lost that seat. We are seeing Vijay is ruling the state, so we are expecting a good governance from Tamil Nadu Chief Minister C. Joseph Vijay. You see, many women supporters are here. You know, you remember how women played a very crucial role in this election. Even post the result effects, many political analysts pointed out that women votes, many women and youth votes hugely helped TVK to form the government in 2026 election. That's what we are here seeing post the election results also. This is something like a very into crowd. We can see all age crowds here, from 80-year-old from elder and to young crowd. Very shortly, Vijay, to start a speech here. Let's try to speak with more public here. Akka, solunga, enga indha vandhukkeenga? Enna edhirpaathu?
3: Naan Kerala thunna vandhirukkenna. Idhu oru charitra vijayam. Varalaaru kaanatha vijayam.
2: From Kerala, she's saying that we have a huge following here. Let's have other you. So, neenga Vijay vote pottingala? Enga endha constituency?
4: Yeah, I am from Tanjavur. My name is Jayashili. I am 30 years of fan for Vijay. Today only I will going to see him.
2: So far it's been 20 days. How you are rating your Chief Minister? How is his performance as a Chief Minister?
4: Out of 10, I am going to rate as 8.
2: But many are rising concern over women's safety, law and order issue. What's your response?
4: They will give a proper safety to all in future.
2: So they are giving 100 marks for Chief Minister Vijay for his performance as the Chief Minister of Tamil Nadu. This is what we are feeling from ground, how with the same whistle, the poll symbol, you can see they have that QR code passes, whistle symbol also, which also gave the momentum for TVK in the 2026 election. You see how the crowd is going frenzy towards this song, this specific song. This is one of the important poll song for Tamilaga Vetri Kalagam. Once the election got announced, they released this poll song. Just before the election, they released this poll song, which also helped TVK to perform very well. Let's try to speak with more supporters. Akash, solunga. நீங்க எந்த தொகுதியிலிருந்து வரீங்க? நீங்க இந்த தொகுதியா? என்ன எதிர்பார்க்குறீங்க விஜய் கிட்ட இந்த சீஃப்?
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2: One old woman, is here dancing for this poll song. This is the kind of support we are witnessing for Tamil Nadu Chief Minister C. Joseph Vijay. Even they have requested kids not to be here, but however, we have one kid fan also, very small kid here with the poll symbol of TVK Vijay. In the first row, you see how the crowd is going into. They are dancing for this poll song. Very shortly, TVK Chief Vijay has already reached here, and very shortly he is going to deliver speech also. So let's try to speak with more than. Solunga, ninga endha thogudiya serndhavanga?
3: Vijay, I love you now.
2: Okay, ninga enna edhirpaakringa mudhalamachar kitta? Avaroda performance eppadi?
3: Enna vandutare? Inime engalukella naladha nadakkum naanga unga thangachi.
2: So they are all saying that it is enough for Vijay as he become a Chief Minister of Tamil Nadu. It is enough for them. They are believing that he will give a good governance here for the state of Tamil Nadu. But there are many criticism, as I mentioned earlier. How Vijay going to deliver his governance is a big question, and he's yet to address the press also very shortly. We are expecting what exactly Vijay will give a speech, Gargi.
1: That's right, and it's quite something to see all those women so excited, waiting for the Chief Minister, dancing as well, with the whistles and excitement over there. This is the first mass outreach by Vijay after becoming Chief Minister. He is in Trichy. This is the seat he will be giving up. Remember, he contested from two constituencies and he will be retaining Perambur because that is in Chennai, and he will be giving up the Trichy seat. But he's come here. It is a mark of, you know, thanksgiving to the people also, that he will not, you know, forget the people of Trichy. There will, of course, be a by-election, and we can imagine TVK will be, you know, putting up a candidate for that. But yes, Vijay, tell us more about, you know, for viewers who may just be tuning in a short while from now, we're going to see the Chief Minister on the stage. What is happening there? A lot of excitement, and this is a thanksgiving by the Chief Minister. And do show us more of the dancing.
2: Right, Gargi, very shortly. Gargi, actually, the song, actually, they stopped the song, so let's try to witness some dance here also. But however, what we are hearing from TVK is very shortly, TVK Chief Vijay is expected to deliver a speech where he is going to respond to many criticism, because for past 20 days he hasn't spoke with media or addressed any sort of direct communication with people. So this is going to be massive public outreach program, and where Vijay is going to deliver speech very shortly, Gargi.
1: That's right. And, you know, Vijay, if we're talking about his chief ministership so far, of course, at the start of it was a rocky start. We saw, you know, all that back and forth, going to the governor's office, returning empty-handed, finally managed to bring that coalition together. So it was challenging from there. He was just now in Delhi, where he met with the chief minister, met with the prime minister, I beg your pardon, and the finance minister. That meeting with the Gandhis didn't happen. So, you know, so far, what have the challenges really been to his chief ministership? And as we can see, people are very, you know, ready to forgive any sort of hiccups, given the fact of, you know, his inexperience, his popularity remains, you know, right there, right on top.
2: So, Gargi, as we speak, still it is very new government, so people are also giving time for Vijay to perform as a chief minister of Tamil Nadu. That's what we are hearing from ground also. And as we speak, Vijay is very shortly expected to be here. That's why the crowd is going to and also, as a performance, remember, after results, we had many twists and turns in Tamil Nadu politics, with dramatic twists also. We saw how TVK managed to form the government with that absolute majority. And then also, there were many ups and downs for the government. And the very first day, while taking oath, he gave three important promises. One, to fight against drug abuse, and another promise as a single pen force, Padai, to ensure women's safety. And also, the very next day, he informed the government orders closure of more than 700 Tasmark liquor shops near to educational institution, residential area. And also, farm loan waiver also very important from Tamil Nadu Vichitralagam government, where Chief Minister orders of farm loan waiver for small and marginal farmers. So, Gargi, as we speak, TVK Chief and Chief Minister Vijay is here with his formal attire, with his white shirt and black pant. He is waving hands towards the public. You see, all visuals are here. The crowd is going here with more enthu towards TVK Chief Vijay. More excitement here. That's what we are hearing. That's where we are witnessing. How the crowd is dancing and waving hands towards Chief Minister C. Joseph Vijay Gargi.
6: கண்ணு கெட்டிய தூரம் வரை கண்ணு கெட்டிய தூரம் வரை
1: So there you can see the Chief Minister is on stage. He's at his constituency in Trichy, which this is the constituency he's going to be giving up after assuming a charge.

as chief minister, and this is being seen as his first, you know, big mass outreach. He's come here to thank the people of Trichy for their support. We can see the excitement among the people. We've been getting you some of those voices. A lot of women there, you know, were blowing whistles and very excited to see their chief minister as well. This comes after Vijay had come to Delhi, where he met with the prime minister and finance minister. He made that visit to Delhi to make several demands. Let's just listen into what's taking place.

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0: to power. They have run to then even as a bidding.
1: One by one. இத்தனை வருஷமா மாத்தி மாத்தி உங்களை ஏமாத்திக்கிட்டு இருந்த இந்த ரெண்டு பேரையும் வேண்டாம்னு சொல்லி ஒதுக்கிட்டு உங்களுக்காக உண்மையா
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0: volunteer to serve. I thank the Tamil Nadu people all together. Now, I once again convey my thanks to all those parties who supported us and to their leaders. We say even MGR did not receive this kind of vote percentage. You supported TVK that much. I'm not comparing myself to MGR. MGR is MGR. But we have come following the path of Anna, MGR and Periyar. That's all. The votes which were not cast in this way in 1977 have been cast in 2026. If only you had supported us a little more, but it's okay. In all the future elections, I am confident that we'll be able to get your full support.
1: எல்லா நன்மைகளையும் நீங்க கண் கூட பார்க்க தான் போறீங்க
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1: I will keep doing
0: the good for the people. Now that I wear a suit, many are asking, why can't we wear a suit? Is it only the dominant? Is it only those who rule? Wear a suit? Am I wearing colorful suit? I just wear the suit, a two-colored suit, just black and white. It's only to show that Vijay will always be black and white. I don't have to say who the black refers to. I'm not someone who keeps talking, giving explanation for everything. You know, in all the meetings, I've just spoken less than 20 minutes. Now what people say is that, Vijay, you've come to work for us. Just do that work. We will take care of people who talk about you. That's what they've said. It's all right. What has happened, it's happened. Don't you have enemies? I will not say that. I don't think that way. I should not think that way. Even now I say, politically, the contest is just between two people. One, TVK, the other is DMK. There's no job for anybody else in between us. Before elections too, they had no work. After elections, there's nothing.

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6: 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Unfiltered list of things I saw and observed on the ground.
7: Very special ground report from the line of control. There were some children who've lost limbs in the shelling.
8: For a country that has fought so many wars in the mountains and at high altitude.
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15: And it is the Chief Minister of the State of Tamil Nadu, Vijay, who's set to visit Trichy today. This is going to be his first major outreach event since assuming office. This really marks his first public meeting, and that is to thank his voters, his supporters. All that's going to be taking place at a rally in Trichy. Meanwhile, authorities have issued tight guidelines when it comes to the event. There is a cap of not more than 5,000 people who are expected to be there in attendance, with entry that's permitted only through scanned QR codes. Pregnant women have been advised not to gather there at all, and while there are school students who've also been discouraged from attending the event. Sam, my colleague, back with us. Sam, of course, many lessons being learned from the tragedy that unfolded.

0: Government work is God's work. The incredible words on what I still say is perhaps the most beautiful assembly building in the country. This is the splendid Vidhan Sauda. And I will also say that here in Bengaluru, this is a metropolitan city that still is one of India's most beautiful, most splendid. But Bengaluru needs help. And what better time to revisit Bengaluru's problems, even while acknowledging it's a beautiful city, than the beginnings of a new chief ministership. And acknowledging that NDTV takes Karnataka more seriously than anyone else, given how we acknowledge that after all the political drama that has taken place, after all the things that have been said between all the parties, the beginnings of a new chief ministership here in Karnataka afford us the opportunity to ask some of the pressing questions for the citizens of this great city of Bengaluru. And that's why today we're very, very happy and privileged to be joined by an incredible panel of people from all walks of life. We've got politicians and concerned citizens, T.V. Mohandas Pai, very well-known investor, concerned Bengaluru citizen, takes issues of civic responsibility very seriously. Surabhi Hodigere of the BJP here. Nurain Fazal is an educationist and entrepreneur and someone who also takes up civic matters of citizens very seriously and has been on NDTV before. And Lavanya Ballal Jain, of course, from the ruling Congress party. And she will be representing the ruling dispensation as a new chief minister takes strength in the city that we all love. Deepak Bopanna is our bureau chief here in Bengaluru, who's been breaking all the stories, and now he's going to be looking after what Bengaluru wants. Thank you to all of you. I think the one thing that unites us, you know, on this beautiful Karnataka tourism bus that's going to take us around, is that we all love this city. This is a city that, you know, all of you call home. My parents live here. I am from Karnataka, so that unites all of us. So this is not a political fight. We are all aligned in terms of what we want. But Mr. Pai, I will start this off with you. There are problems. The city has real and serious problems. And as we wind down the city and give our you know, viewers and listeners sense of why the city is so beautiful, talk us through your initial sense of what K. Shivakumar, the new chief minister of Karnataka, should be urgently looking at. He is the Bengaluru development minister. He has been the person responsible for a variety of the municipal corporations looking after Bengaluru. What should be on his agenda for this great city, Mr. Fai?
1: Well, I think DK being chief minister is very good news for Karnataka and Bangalore. And I think it is a very big change of politics in the in the state. Our earlier chief minister, Shri Siddaramaiah, represented something of politics of the 90s and the first decade. Yeah. When India was a very poor country, a politics based on communal matters, caste matters, and trying to get more for people that he thought were his supporters. Whereas DK is the modern face of the India of the future. DK is from Bangalore, he's been here long enough, and I think he is the next S.M. Krishna. S.M. Krishna gave a very fresh perspective to Karnataka and grew Karnataka, and I think people are very happy that DK has become now the chief minister, and he will possibly focus on growth, development and jobs.
2: Yeah.
1: The biggest challenge for Karnataka is that we want good job for our young people. And for good job, there has to be growth and development, not communal politics, caste politics, and politics of division. And I think DK will do that. DK has been minister for Bangalore. We have had several meetings with him. And he has always been very positive. He always wanted to do more for Bangalore and for Karnataka. He understands that Bangalore is the key for Karnataka's growth.
2: Yeah.
1: We're 60% of GDP of Karnataka, 60% of taxes. And Bangalore is known all over. And Bangalore is a big job creator. Yeah. And he wants to develop. He's got many, many projects, some of them controversial, but nevertheless, he'll push it forward. And the problems are very simple, that we need better governance, we need more investment, we need better mobility, and we have to think of the future.
2: Yeah.
1: And we have to get away from the politics of managing poverty to the politics of managing prosperity.
2: Yeah.
1: You know, Shiv, the biggest challenge for India now is our politicians, many of them, very many of them, including Siddaramaiah, and the bureaucrats know how to handle poverty, because when you have poverty, you live in prosperity. Your bureaucrats live in prosperity with big bungalows. They have a good life, and the rest of us get peanuts. Mm. And now India is becoming rich. Bangalore GDP is possibly $14,000 per head. And you know, it is a rich city, richest city in India.
0: Yeah.
1: And we got great jobs.
0: I read somewhere how Bengaluru is described as the richest badly managed city.
1: Yes, richest.
0: Is that a fair Bangalore's, description?
1: See, I would say Bangalore's problem and the result of prosperity. Government does not know how to handle prosperity. Let me explain. When you're prosperous, people buy cars.
0: Hmm.
1: One car, two car, three cars. They buy big houses.
0: And the city
1: they
0: gets
1: want
0: gridlocked.
1: To travel.
0: Yeah.
1: They, you know, everything, and you have to grow. You have to grow. You have to build infrastructure 15-20% a year. We are 10 years behind. Our metro is 5 years behind because of bad management, right? We have 7,000 public buses. We need 15,000 public buses. And we need better roads without potholes. And roads have been being built for hundreds of years.
0: Yeah.
1: Why should
0: there
1: be potholes here? I mean, you go to, let us say, you know, neighboring state of Kerala, we got good roads. Tamil Nadu, we got good roads. Why should they have potholes here? I think there is a corruption in the
0: and
1: urban
0: a
1: area.
0: Lack of accountability.
1: Lack of accountability. Yeah. But what DK has done is that we got 5 corporations, which is very good.
0: Yeah.
1: Because, you know, 60% of Karnataka cannot be managed by one corporation. He's put in the governance framework. Now he has to monitor, get approvals for many of the projects. And I think there's
2: but
1: a lot
2: Mr.
1: of enthusiasm
2: Bhai, the corporations
1: here.
2: Are there, but where are the elections?
1: I know the elections
2: you know,
1: have to be held.
2: Without corporators, the corporations are just... again being managed by bureaucrats, there's no accountability
1: well,
2: in them. So I as a citizen can't go and ask anybody. You're hardly able to find the IAS officers who are in charge. So that's a challenge, isn't it?
1: It's a big challenge. You know, Deepak, the reality is that the MLAs don't want elections. If the elections come, we got about 300 or 350 ward councillors.
0: Lavanya is smiling, and I'll come to the politicians right after this. I just want to get the citizens first. We're all citizens, of course. But Nurain, to you, you've heard what Mr. Pai said. There are many issues. What would you say are the priorities? There are less than 2 years to go for the next election. What do you think DK Shivakumar, as the new chief minister, has an opportunity to prove himself within Bengaluru?
3: Firstly, I'd like to start with the congratulations to our new chief minister and thank the outgoing chief minister. And while we talk about achievements, a big congratulations to RCB. I think there's much our politicians and the city can learn from RCB. And that is vision and dreams and aspirations are not just enough. We need discipline, we need hard work, we need teamwork, we need resilience. We need systems, we need to create an ecosystem. And that's really would be my biggest ask of the Chief Minister. Mohan here was talking about the challenges which come with prosperity. And 4 days ago, it rained in Bangalore. And guess what? It came to a gridlock.
0: Yeah.
3: So I decided to get
0: out. Deepak and I were caught in that. We were wading through knee-high water. Yeah.
3: Absolutely. So that was my experience. So I decided to get out and walk. Because I also wanted to see what pedestrians feel like when they're out on the road. And to me, it became a metaphor for Bangalore. Everyone was in a hurry. Everybody was looking to get to a place. But we're gridlocked. No one is really moving. But the good thing is, Deepak, the last time I was up on a bus here was with you when we were talking about the mobility issues that young children and faculty are experiencing on SH35. The good news is when citizens engage constructively with government, change is possible.
0: Yeah.
3: And I think we as the citizens of Bangalore have to continue to take responsibility for our city.
0: And Bengaluru has one of the most active and vocal citizenry that I've ever seen.
3: Absolutely.
0: Which is incredible.
3: And what I think DK Shivakumar brings is someone who's got tremendous experience, someone who has tremendous energy, dynamism, and to take that vision, absolutely, the decisiveness, and to back the vision for Bangalore, brand Bangalore, with ability to translate into action. I also like that he's got a background where he's got education institutions.
0: Yeah.
3: Bangalore is already India's number one education hub. What we need to do is to leverage that.
0: Yeah.
3: You know, we talked about the people who built Bangalore. My question is, what are we doing to build the successors of the Murthikis, the Nilakenis, the Kiran Mazumdars, the Mohandas Pais, you know, movements like BPAC. What are we doing to build the future citizens?
0: Yeah.
3: And I would like to measure the success of our political leaders, not just by the amount of roads they've built.
0: Does DK Shivakumar listen to citizens?
3: I believe
0: when he
3: does.
0: Bangalore Development
3: I
0: Minister?
3: Believe he does.
0: He was?
3: I have experienced, both on infrastructure as well as on education.
0: Yeah.
3: And I find that he does listen and actually act on it. So what I'd like is that the success of the Chief Minister, as you said, 2 years is not a long time. But if we could basically create that ecosystem that Bangalore is known for the youth as well, and have them participate actively, and to create that ecosystem of entrepreneurship, of citizenship, of innovation, and civic contribution, and really measure the success in terms of the people who continue to come to Bangalore, choose to make it home, as Mohan was saying, and to contribute towards quality of life, as well as to solve the many challenges and take advantage of the opportunities of the 21st century.
0: Surabhi, thank you. Lavanya, I will come to you last because I want you to be able to answer everyone and all the points that have been raised. Surabhi, you smiled when we talked about DK Shivakumar being receptive to the civic concerns of citizens. Why does that not seem like a real thing to you?
4: I appreciate the positive vibe that's happening here today as the new chief minister is to take place, but it is my responsibility to also put forth the contrarian perspective. And that perspective is that for the last...
2: Okay, we're having to duck as well.
4: For the last 3 years, Mr. DK Shivakumar has been the DCM. He has been the Bengaluru in charge minister. Yes, DCM is not necessarily a constitutional post, but he's had the power to make significant changes in Bengaluru. What have we seen happening? We've seen this five corporations split. We've seen garbage problem getting worse in the city. It was DK Shivakumar who came out and said that even if God comes down to earth, he cannot solve Bengaluru traffic. It was also DK Shivakumar, Shiv, to answer your question. It was also DK Shivakumar in an apartment federation association meeting who almost was, threatening the citizens. Yes, I welcome citizen participation. We cannot solve this city if every participant, every stakeholder is not taken into consensus. But the attitude and the sort of, the way that he has gone about discussing issues has not been very, it's really not been very supportive of what we're looking at Bengaluru, what we're looking to build Bengaluru
0: as. Let's get Lavanya in now.
2: Yeah, Lavanya, but when all of them are pointing these issues out, there are some serious concerns. One is, while we talk about Bangalore rapidly developing, but there is the concern of planned growth, right? That is something that's largely ignored in a city like Bangalore. Now, with certain policies that are coming in, like the FAR, you're really legitimizing, and more importantly, while many are saying that, they're saying it's a sixth guarantee, the Bhu guarantee, where they're allowing for conversion of B khatas into A khatas. Do you really feel, I don't want to go into too many finer details, but does this legitimize growth that is not regularized, and more importantly, that's not going to help Bengaluru? Because in many areas, you have buildings that are coming up which are four floors, five floors, and it's illegal. But now it's being legitimized. And what happens in the future when we go forward, when you're going to run out of water? Because fortunately, rains have been good in the last couple of years, but when it's not, it's going to be a big concern.
5: Well, a lot of them raised, very valid points. Well, Mr. Pai was saying, we need to manage wealth. It's a very valid point, what he points out. I think sometimes we forget we also need to manage wealth, not just, people who are living in poverty. Having said that, Surabhi also raised points, Fazal also raised points. So the thing is, when DK Shivakumar started heading Bengaluru as a Bengaluru in charge, he came with the good intentions, and also the MLAs need to cooperate with him, right? We have a GBA now. We have GBA. Where are the elections? When are the elections going to take place? I have had multiple discussions with my Deputy Chief Minister, especially when he made the point of, even God can't change Bengaluru. I said, I'm very disappointed in him because he's one guy who can make the changes. He is capable of brutally pushing through the decisions, which many people may not like.
0: And now even more so.
5: I guess so. If he's still heading Bengaluru, he can do that. Because sometimes you need to push through. Because not all will agree with your decisions. In a democracy, not all will agree. The biggest challenge in Bengaluru is the unplanned growth, the infrastructure, the crumbling infrastructure, I would say, which has been a legacy for this city, this beautiful city, for the last two or three decades, right? The most beautiful part, of course, are the people of Bengaluru. Like, I'm a villager who's come to Bengaluru, and I find this city very welcoming of people. But unfortunately, there is no public participation in governance. Irrespective of which party is at the helm, We also need more people participation, take pride in the city. You know, push your MLAs, your for the elections, push for better infrastructure, make Bengaluru a walkable city, right? That is, when we talk about the gridlock in the city, we are also talking about more roads does not mean there is a solution.
2: Make the city walkable is your responsibility, Lavanya.
5: Absolutely, because, you know, absolutely. That's what I'm saying. It's our responsibility. That's one of the points.
2: No, but where are the walkable footpaths in Bangalore other than CBD?
5: Exactly. That's what I told Mr. D.K. Shivkumar, that we do not have a walkable city. We need to focus on making this city a walkable city. That should be our goal.
2: Yeah.
5: You know, more vehicles on the road leads to more gridlock. When there is walkable city, people would prefer to walk the short distance instead of taking their two-wheeler or a four-wheeler out. So I'm very hopeful with D.K. Shivkumar at
2: the helm. Mr. Pai, do you want to come in on the traffic? You know, everyone around the country knows that Bengaluru is famous for traffic. It's a meme now. It's a joke now. People cancel concerts and stand-up. Events because they're stuck in traffic. It happened with Trevor Noah. It's embarrassing now. Is it going to stop becoming a meme? What is the solution?
1: Shiv, the solution is very simple. We need 500 kilometers of metro.
2: Yeah.
1: By another 12 months, 15 months, if things work out, we could have 200 kilometers of metro. Metro is 5 years behind schedule because of very bad management. In the last 20, 22 years, we got 20 CEOs who have been changed.

0: You appoint an IAS officer knowing well that he could be promoted in 2 years, he'll go away. What is the point?
1: Yeah.
0: Appoint somebody who will be there for 5 years. They change their CEOs too often, and many of them are not interested. And we have seen it behind by 5 years. We have seen escalation of 10, 15,000 crores, and we are burdened with corruption, and that has to change. We need 500 kilometers of metro, 200 to be done immediately.
1: Yeah.
0: And I think D.K. Shukumar should have a war room where he will monitor the metro progress every week. Because if he doesn't do it, it won't work. Mm. Remember, Prime Minister Modi has the Gati Shakti showroom, right? He monitors projects. That's why things work. He has to do it. Second, we need 15,000 kilometers of 15,000 buses, electric buses. We have 7,000. We had a fight with Minister Ramlinga Reddy saying, why didn't you allow private sector?
1: Yeah.
0: Government has no money. They blew up all the money on these guarantees. They're borrowing 20,000 crores a year as per the budget to pay for the guarantees. Last 3 years, 60,000 crores, right? And they got no money. We need 7,000 buses. 7,000 buses may cost about 3,500 crores.
1: 7,000 more buses.
0: Yeah. So we need 15,000. Why didn't you allow the private sector? Call the startups to come. Let them run 50 buses, 100 buses. What does it matter?
1: Lavanya,
0: because, you know,
1: yeah.
0: Shiv, the government job is to provide transportation and mobility for people, not to run bus transport.
1: Yeah.
0: Bus transport is a business. They should give
1: those
0: it to everybody.
1: Those are specific numbers that Mr. Pai is putting out.
2: He speaks with data.
1: Yeah.
2: But, you know, I will very strongly disagree with private players in transportation. I come from a family which runs private transportation.
1: Mm.
2: We pioneered transportation in coastal Karnataka, and I know how we break. How we break this industry, I know that. I've seen it up close. I see it on a daily basis. What I would say is the citizens will win when there is government, run a transportation system. And the private transportation system runs on the whims and fancies of the private players.
1: You
2: so
1: don't
2: I
1: agree with that?
2: Disagree,
0: this is totally ridiculous.
2: Need,
0: this is totally ridiculous. This is the kind of politics that destroyed this country. It is not the public sector is there. We are taxpayers. If the government doesn't trust us, why should we trust this government? This kind of stupidity in policies is hurting us. Look, you have to provide transportation. Provide transportation. For example, look at the power in Bombay. It's privatized. Private sector runs it. Look at the power in Karnataka, run by BESCOM, very corrupt organization. We don't get enough. They turn off the power in rural areas and all that, right? You allow everybody, have a regulator. You can have it. Singapore has got four private operators, right? You allow, what does it matter? This country belongs to citizens, not to government. These ministers are not experts in management, right?
2: No. They are
0: experts
2: in governance. Strongly
1: we'll get Nurayan and Surabhi on this also. About the traffic issue.
0: Antiquated and destroying the city. We want transportation. You can't provide. Allow others
2: no,
0: to come
2: it is
0: and provide.
2: Ridiculous
0: that
2: to
0: is
2: say
0: it.
2: Government cannot run the institution because there is
0: because
2: corruption. We should focus
0: not
2: on.
0: Government
2: should run all the PSUs.
0: Government
2: should run the PSUs, and if there is corruption, we should tackle corruption and not give up on it. Giving up on government-run PSUs is the most ridiculous
0: Nobody
2: thing
0: is
2: that
0: saying
2: we can
0: give
2: do.
0: Up. Let me understand. Let the BMRTC run.
1: Okay.
0: Let them run. Nobody is stopping them. Allow others to come in also. Let others come. I'm not saying stop BRTC. Let the public sector run. Let the private sector run. Let everybody run. Look at power. Now we got private sector power. You got enough power. Look at,
1: coming to power in just a moment.
0: Look at cell phones.
1: Yeah.
0: Remember BSNL disaster. Now we got cell phones
2: Shiv,
0: and demand.
2: Oh, Shiv, we need more buses. That's for sure.
1: Let's
2: we need
1: get
2: more
1: the
2: buses
1: Shiv,
2: on the road.
3: You know, while they keep talking about, agencies, we have multiple agencies here, like the BWSSB, which provides electricity, the BWSSB. Yeah.
1: Let's finish about traffic first. We'll come to power and electricity after that. Let's get the others in on the traffic issue. Because that seems to still be the most emotive issue.
3: Yeah.
1: And Deepak, you've put us on a bus where we're still able to get through the city.
3: In a couple of hours
1: from now, we won't be able to get through the city so easily. That's an important point. Yes, Nurayan.
4: Look, I spend about 4 hours a day
1: on the road.
4: Commuting on the road.
1: Yeah.
4: And most of the time, we're at a standstill. So yes, infrastructure is a big challenge. And I think there is tremendous scope, both for the private sector as well as the public sector. The biggest question I have is, what is our vision for Bangalore? And work backwards from there. What's the vision 5 years from now, 10 years from now? What's the vision for when the chief minister goes in, when this government goes in for elections? Work backwards from there. If you look at education, the challenge that we have is that the government is the provider, it's the regulator, it's the financer. And I think we're seeing that issue play out with transport as well.
1: Mm.
4: The government cannot have a monopoly on it, because it's quite simply not capable of addressing the growth, the unplanned growth that you talked about that we've had as a city. We know what the problem is. And in the past, people have come to Bangalore because of the climate. And guess what? we're sweltering this time. Of course we're going to be sweltering because we've just knocked down the green cover
1: Bengaluru
4: of the city.
1: Bengaluru summers have become
4: absolutely
1: hotter, almost right? Like Chennai summers.
4: Now, we can't keep saying that, hey, people come to Bangalore because they love Bangalore. At some stage, people are going to say, this is not worth it.
1: Yeah.
4: Because the impact that not solving the issue of mobility is having on our well-being, on our productivity, on our safety, it's simply not enough.
1: Yeah.
4: Right? So I think we can learn
1: Bengaluru,
4: from education.
1: See, Bengaluru on the outside, all of you live here. I come from the outside, but I'm familiar with Bengaluru. The reputational damage that Bengaluru is facing is real. I see it.
4: Absolutely.
1: And believe me, it's an emotional thing for me. When I see people say, oh, Bangalore is terrible now, I'm not going to go there anymore. Surabhi, then I'll get Lavanya to respond, and then we'll move to the next thing after traffic.
5: Shiv, I spend a lot of time speaking to young people for whom this city is not just 1 or 2 years, but they see their lives here for the next 30 years. Young people who are raising kids here. It's a very different city, and I don't think the buck stops with citizens. I humbly disagree with Lavanya on the citizen participation aspect. We have amazing citizen participation. We have a lot of civic activists, some of whom are very good friends of mine, who have been speaking up, who have been giving their own personal time to make the city better. It is the government, it is the ruling class that is disappointed Bengaluru, and I think that's a very important discussion to have at this moment, because Mr. DK Shivkumar has had this portfolio. If anything had to happen for Bengaluru, it had to have happened in the last 3 years, and I'll explain why. We're talking about 2 years before the 2028 elections, 1.5 years effectively. There needs to be a ZP-TP election that happens, which is much delayed, just as much as the GBA elections. There's a lot of fund crunch because of the ZP-TP election not happening. We have an economy where there's high borrowing at this point, going up to 7 lakh crores. There's a lot of revenue expenditure, dip in capital expenditure, a revenue deficit. Surplus state has become a revenue deficit state. So you're not inheriting, and this is not a change in government.
3: But
5: this is continuity
3: Surabhi,
5: of government.
3: When you keep saying that, my only concern here is, yes, it's easy to pinpoint, but the BJP has been in power for 4.5 years at that point in time. So what difference have we seen during these regime changes? Because you can't wash your hands off completely and say, well, it was the Congress's or Mr. DK Shukumar's responsibility. It was your responsibility as well. And what were the changes that you really brought into Bengaluru? Were the roads any better? Even that time, the Karnataka High Court pointed out that there were the maximum number of potholes. So why couldn't you fix these same problems?
5: No.
3: You had the funds, you didn't have the guarantees.
5: That is absolutely fair, Shiv. If you look at our government period, there was a period of COVID where spending and expenditure was much lower, but we have invested significantly back into Bengaluru. But the conversation is not about who's done more or less. This is a problem across parties, is something I have to humbly accept. Having said that, it was Mr. DK Shivkumar who said that bring Bengaluru, I will solve for Bengaluru. And at the same time, it is also him who had the chance as Bengaluru in charge minister. So yes, it is also as much as it is your right to point out what my government has
1: done,
5: it is my responsibility. Responsibility as opposition to point out that this golden opportunity has already been missed, unfortunately, for the citizens of Bengaluru.
3: Okay, I'm just going to request you all to duck a little.
1: Now, this is we don't mind ducking because this means that there are trees and they're overgrown.
5: Sorry,
1: and that's a nice
5: I just
1: thing.
5: Have to. Yeah. The big project that Mr. DK Shivkumar, Mr. Pai alluded to it, the big project that Mr. DK Shivkumar has been proposing has been the tunnel road project, which, by the way, is most hated by citizens and goes against the concepts we're talking about, walkability, public transport, not to say that big infrastructure need not be built. Of course it does. And now there's a smaller tunnel that's being built. But what we see again and again is that when you build flyovers, when you build tunnels, car infrastructure, prioritize car infrastructure, the traffic just moves. So this is not, there is a very real fear that Mr. DK Shivkumar, the businessman, is thinking like Mr. DK Shivkumar, the businessman, not as the administrator.
1: Lavanya, mobility, traffic gridlock, walkability, composite issues as far as quality of life in Bengaluru is concerned and affects everyone. It's what Bengaluru, unfortunately, has become most famous for. One final answer on this and then we'll go to the next topic.
2: We have to appreciate in the last 15 years, as far as I know,
1: is DK Shivkumar
2: is the only man. DK Shivkumar is the only leader across party lines who has focused on quality of life in Bengaluru. The other ministers who are in charge of Bengaluru have done nothing. They have not even addressed this issue. When BJP was in power, who was in charge of Bengaluru? How many meetings has he done to say, hey, you know what? I'm going to resolve the gridlock in Bengaluru. Zero. Zilch, nada. There is DK Shivkumar who is talking about, resolving the gridlock. When people talk about tunnel road, I would like to point out, when the steel flyover was you know, proposed in Bengaluru. People objected, people protested. We took back the steel flyover, right? Who is responsible for the number of gridlocks that happen on the road today? Who is responsible for, you know, the loss of life that happens there when people wait for the roads? There are multiple flyovers that people have objected to, right? Okay. There is also the double-decker flyover which has come in Bengaluru. That was also opposed by people. Now,
3: Lavanya, before you complete, I'm also being asked by my team to move. I'm just going to take this time to move here, but I want to ask you, both the BJP and the Congress, if there's a flyover in Bangalore, it's a big meme. This is the Ejipura flyover.
2: Yes.
3: You know, it's probably the longest time that a flyover has taken. It's still not complete. And it's been 3 to 4 regime changes, if I'm not mistaken. Yes. How long does a flyover take to build?
2: It shouldn't take long. It is because of the challenges that they're facing with the land acquisition there is one of the challenges that I know. Right now, the work on the flyover has started again. What did the BJP do when they were in power for 4.5 years?
5: Hang on.
2: Nothing about it.
5: This is the home constituency of the transport minister. And we're talking about a flyover that's gone on for so long. I don't think there's any excuse. BJP was in power twice. There is no excuse, Lavanya. This is a meme almost. Ejipura.
0: What do we want for traffic? We want 15,000 EV buses. Give us those buses. Doesn't matter who runs it, private or public. Don't get stuck with PSU only. You got no money. Government has no money. There are no management capability. Why are they depriving us? Why are they making us suffer by not allowing others to come in? Your job is to provide transportation and to monitor, put policy, not run business. Why are you standing on something which is very silly at this 21st century? Point number one. Mm. Why didn't you manage the metro better? 20 CEOs over the last 22 years. Why you put only IAS officers? They're 5 years behind children. What are you doing? I want them to have a meeting every 15 days. You go see the metro connection.
1: So you're basically
0: people are not looking.
1: There needs to be private sector level accountability
0: it's not about,
1: as far as
0: no, no.
1: Concerned.
0: There needs to be better governance. There needs to be focus on providing ease of living for people. Whether private sector does it or public sector, both should be involved.
1: Okay.
0: And we want better management. Metro. Metro is 5 years behind schedule. Neither the BJP nor the Congress did anything for us. They just pushed it. Why didn't they have... We met the chief minister when Bombay was there.
1: Yeah.
0: We told him, have a war room. You monitor it every 2 weeks and push it. He said, yes. Everybody says yes in this state. But it doesn't happen. Siddaramayaji never did think focus on Bangalore. We told DK. In the beginning, I met him 3 years back and told him, please do something. He said, yes. He tried to do something. First 2 years, nothing. Last year, he has done a bit. I mean, the last 6 years, man, a lot of work has happened. It's true. But look, let's take radical decisions. Sure. We need radical decisions. Yeah. What do we need? We need 15,000 EV buses, public transport, improve the footpaths, clean up the city, 30 days clean, big cleanup of the city, and then improve the metro, push them to do that. Point we will solve the problem in about 12 months,
3: Mr.
0: much
3: Mr.
0: better.
3: Pai, one quick thing that I want to add to all of this. I wanted to point this out, that a lot, every time you've spoken about these agencies, I was making a point earlier, now the BESCOM, the BWSSB, the BBMP, or now the GBA, they don't have coordination, and time and again, they've been pointing out how these agencies need to come together. Because the road is laid, then another agency comes up, in about 10 days on a fresh road, they dig it up. And then they say, not our responsibility. So this is something I think Nurain or Mr. Pai here can testify that it happens repeatedly in the city.
0: Look, it happens repeatedly. People don't listen. People don't obey. Look, we have to sack
3: then why a coordination committee?
0: No, we should sack these people who do all this. And we know we want the minister to issue a diktat to say this is the way, a protocol, a process. You have to issue a protocol,
1: okay.
0: A process.
1: Okay. You know, we've talked longer about traffic and the gridlock than I had planned, but Nurain, you seem to want to say something specific.
4: What I'd like to say
1: as a last comment on this, then I'll move to the next.
4: What I'd like to say is not just about this, but we need to recognize that this is not a three-year-old challenge.
1: Yeah.
4: The challenge that Bangalore's facing has been decades in the meeting, in the making, and it cuts across political parties. And until we bring in more transparency, until we build capacity in terms of urban planners, in terms of civic leaders and political leaders, we're not going to make a change.
1: Yeah.
4: And we have to bring in more accountability.
1: No, and I can tell you as the managing editor of NDTV, I don't want the next story from Bengaluru to be about a pothole death or about a delayed flyover or about a tunnel road. Or about garbage. And you know, Deepak has been doing a lot of stories about the garbage issue here in Karnataka and Bengaluru especially. And I'll come to you, Surabhi. You can take that on. Because that's an issue we've seen not only in the headlines, but over the last few years. And again, I'm not talking about one regime or the other. This is an issue that has built up. garbage and waste disposal and waste management in the city is a real problem.
5: Yeah.
1: And it has reached a problem of proportions where people are considering leaving the city because of how garbage is managed here.
5: We don't see it in this area, but
1: yeah, we're in a much better part of the city. Yeah.
5: Anywhere across in any of the four directions, you will see pile up of garbage, especially in the last 2.5 months. It's been increasing. Every monsoon, it is a huge problem. Just a few days ago, Shiv, the government pushed through a contract that was not okayed by the finance department, saying that it was not feasible, it does not really, there's no money for it, but a contract was pushed through for a particular vendor, and you can hear these stories across different cost levels about how particular vendors are favored, so on and so forth.
1: Yeah.
5: It was also Mr. D.K. Shivkumar who said that I can't manage the garbage mafia. I mean, to even think this is something that the DCM or now CM is going to say, he's not able to manage the garbage mafia. It cuts across a lot of different issues that we're having in the city. Significant amount of corruption, this sort of rent-seeking behavior that we've built through the years. But on the other side, you see citizens who are saying that we should do better waste management, we should have... And there's also very real concerns in the outskirts of Bengaluru. You take garbage from here, dump it in areas where people are just like, we're fed up with this. You know, so the conversation cannot, in this particular case, it's a tough conversation to have, but it's not one that is only for government. It is for citizenry, it's for everybody to have a consensus-oriented conversation.
1: Waste disposal. Second big topic that people are concerned about.
4: I think it is one of the biggest challenges in Bengaluru that we have. You know, we have been seeing for decades now the pileup of garbage, and we have been mocked across the world for the garbage pileup time and again. And yes, D.K. Shivkumar made a statement that, you know, the garbage mafia is impossible to break, which is once again does not bode well, because like I told you, he's somebody who can brutally push through decisions. He's the only minister who's handled Bengaluru, who is not from Bengaluru, right? He's from a different district, but he was in charge of Bengaluru. He could have pushed through without any bias. But imagine the mafia that has been allowed to fester and flourish in a city when it comes to garbage collection.
0: Many MLAs are involved in the waste disposal business.
1: Yeah.
0: The tenders have not been open for many years. They've been manipulated. Some 5-7 families are involved. They're all controlled by 3 or 4 politicians. You can ask other, they'll give the names. It's a political problem which DK has to solve. We have met the earlier Chief Minister, Mr. Bommai. He said, look, there's nothing I can do. We met Siddaramayaji long back and told him. He said, that's one thing I will try, we can't do it. Because, you know, it's all controlled by the MLAs. And they're very powerful people. They can create dissension and all the other
1: things. Which means the MLAs are running the waste disposal businesses, but those businesses are not doing the job for the citizens.
0: Yes, yes. And they control everything. They make the files disappear. Both parties. It's not that only one party. Nobody is above this, all right? Everybody's hand is on the till. All right. Now, the government has come with giving a contract to a person who is an outsider.
1: Yeah.
0: That'll be very good. I think they'll all go to court and stall it. The only key question is giving a 30-year contract to my mind. Yeah. Otherwise, that company is a very good company. They're doing good work in Chennai, I think, and in Delhi. So it doesn't matter. We can hold them to account. But that has to be solved. It's a management issue and a political issue. Now, like the Congress person said, DK is a very strong man. If anybody can solve the problem, it's DK.
1: Yeah.
0: I mean, and see, Shiv, I won't tell you one more thing. Next election in Karnataka 28 will be based upon the census and delimitation.
1: Mm.
0: Bangalore will have 20% seats in the legislature. Right now, we have 11 or 12%. Urban areas in Karnataka will have 55 to 60%.
1: Yeah.
0: So, decision will be made by urban voters. And if Bangalore is not remedied by DK in the next 2 years, it's going to be a very, very big issue for them.
1: Yeah.
0: And DK, having come to power, he's got 2 years. He's got to take very fast decision. We hope he does it. We want to work with him to make sure it happens. And if he does very well, you know, the next election, he has to fight it out.
1: Yeah, and he's got a point to prove. He's got a point to prove.
0: Everything is coming. It's too late. It's a point to prove.
1: Yeah. Nurain, garbage waste disposal.
6: Look,
1: How bad is it when you travel around?
6: It's absolutely miserable. And it took me going to a government school that Inventure Academy has adopted in Whitefield to realize just how big an issue it is. Because the students there actually put up a play, a skit, to bring to our notice and to the government's notice the plight of people segregating waste. I think they call the rag-picking community. And I think we need to look at that as well, because they live in absolutely miserable conditions. There's no social security for them. There's no, you know, basic things like gloves or how to responsibly handle waste which could be dangerous for them. And this government school has actually gone ahead and segregated waste and shown us the importance of just being more responsible with our consumption. Yeah. You know, we have all of this.
1: Micro-citizenry.
6: Right, because, I mean, everyone's talked about the government part and the political part, and I'm very happy to see that Bangalore is going to have more representation going forward.

0: each other because we're just so hassled about just getting somewhere.
1: Hugely important point. Deepak, you want to add to that? The people's connect with the city is going because of all these issues.
2: Well, people have a strong connection to the city, Shiv, but they're losing faith.
1: Yeah.
2: Because, you know, they feel, okay, nothing is going to change, whatever I'm going to do. And that's one of the reasons people even don't go to vote, especially the youngsters. Yeah. They're active online, and you see this quite a lot, especially where, you know, Nurain's school is, and especially the newer areas around Bangalore. You do see a lot of them go quite aggressive on social media, talk about it, because that's the frustration they have. But when they go, that's their fault as well, that they don't go out to vote. But they should, because if they really want to make that difference, because active participation of citizens is important. Mr. Pai will say this, Shiv, because very recently when the citizens came out, there was an outburst among CEOs of companies. I remember Mr. Shivkumar saying that nobody can blackmail this government. Mr. Pai was very active at that point in time, raising his concerns. And finally, Mr. Shivkumar held a meeting with Kiran Mazumdar Shaw, with Mr. Pai. So active participation of citizens, taking their opinions, these things matter quite a bit.
3: Shiv, just look at that place. Why can't that place be clean? Look at that place. Why can't it be clean? You come tomorrow, look there. I think we should have the camera
2: there. Cameras can show us
3: the footpath. Yeah, camera can show. Yeah. Look at the footpath.
2: Can we just pan around and show?
1: Can we show
3: and,
1: there? Pass, please?
3: And you see the drain cover there. Yeah, the drain cover.
1: The garbage water, behind the gate. Yeah, behind the gate.
3: See, water has to go inside the drain. The drain is all blocked. How will water go inside? Water will stand. You look at all the drains, the covers up. Look at the curb here. The curb is not clean. We keep telling, clean the curb. This is a management issue.
1: Yeah.
3: Beautiful road, a lot of money spent, very badly maintained. What do you do? And look at their inside that institution.
1: Yeah.
3: Look at all the
1: mud. Garbage piled up right outside the government institution. Beautiful government institution.
3: Look at that.
1: Yeah.
3: Who cares?
1: No, this is a live demonstration of what things are in one of the best parts of the city. Yeah, Surabhi.
4: No, I was just going to say, Shiv, that this disillusion amongst young people is very real, yes. But I don't know if they're not participating anymore. I don't know if there's a very new, you know, I'm not Gen Z, but I do see a lot of young people who are participating very productively. There's somebody who's created something called Namakasa. There's now a yearly fund for
5: Arun Pai.
4: Arun Pai, who does a walk, walks around everywhere, does walking audits. There is a fund that allows for innovation to happen for civic infrastructure, so on and so forth. There's a lot of enthusiasm. BPAC has been around for a long time. There's a lot of enthusiasm for the city. There are so many people that I know who are waiting to contest as corporators, but the elections have not happened.
1: Yeah.
4: Just recently, the government said that we don't have funds and money because of SIR census. Hopefully, in August, we'll see the elections happening. So I don't think there's a deficit of citizen participation or youth participation per se, but the belonging. I come from Bengaluru. I'm a native Bengalurian. I have restricted myself to South Bangalore. You know, I don't go out anymore because I'm like, I don't want to deal with the traffic, or I take the metro. That belongingness comes when you've built community, when you've, you know, been there for a long time, which is, it's a changing cosmopolitan city. We have to accept that. But the government is not thinking in that way, right? How do you ensure that everybody's voice is taken into account? I don't believe the government is taking that extra
1: step. But what I like about this new chief ministership, even before it, you know, kicks into gear, Lavanya, and you can comment on this, is that everybody here agrees is that if there's one person who can it's
4: KK Shivakumar. The BJP is saying the opposite, Shiv. The BJP is saying that he's had his turn.
1: It has
4: not happened. The track record does not favor success in the next term.
1: I would simply say that when you're in the chief minister, certain level of discretion and execution strength gets added to what you were not able to do earlier. Let's give him that chance.
6: No, you see, in this discussion itself, there's so much that Mr. Pai also said, like how multiple meetings they've had with him, that shows his commitment towards doing the right thing by the city, right? Tell me if the BJP, when it was in power, when they keep blaming this Mr. DK Shivkumar, how many meetings did Mr. Bommai have, you know, meetings? And where was the commitment to say, hey, I'm going to do this for the city? I have not heard of that at all.
1: You've spoken to DK after he became the...
3: I spoke to DK. I met him when he became Deputy CM. I met him again. I met him 6 months back. I met him 3 months back. You know what he's telling me? He's saying, yen madadri, nannala madbeko.
7: News coming in. Annamalai likely to quit BJP, say sources to NDTV. Annamalai is also set to meet the BJP chief in Delhi tonight. He is traveling from Chennai to Delhi today, and sources also telling us that BJP offered Rajya Sabha berth to Annamalai, but he refused. All this according to sources. There were earlier speculation if Annamalai is all set to launch a movement first and a party and perhaps a party later, in which he aims to train youngsters in leadership.

0: leadership roles. Annamalai also feels that there is no opportunity and future in BJP. That's what reports are telling us. That's what sources have told NDTV. And Annamalai's party likely to contest the upcoming assembly by polls in Tamil Nadu. Before we go across to our reporters, take a listen to what Annamalai said.
1: அண்ணே உட்கார்ந்து ஒரு நிமிஷம் அண்ணே உட்கார்ந்து பொறுமையா ரெண்டு நாள் எல்லாம் பேசுவாங்க அண்ணா எல்லா கேள்வி தலைவர் ஒரு நிமிஷம் எல்லா கேள்விகளுக்கும் பதில் சொல்றேன் உட்கார்ந்து பேசுவாங்க ரெண்டு நாள்ல பேசுவாங்க எல்லாத்துக்கும் பதில் சொல்றேன் நல்ல.
0: All right, my colleague Sam is now joining you live. Sam, Annamalai is all set to reach Delhi tonight. He will be meeting with the BJP chief tomorrow. Two things, whether this is a movement or perhaps a new party that Annamalai is planning to launch.
2: Rahesa, that's right. Multiple sources indicate that Annamalai would first launch a movement which could turn itself into a political party, and that is likely to contest in the upcoming by-elections whenever they happen in Tamil Nadu. And multiple sources confirm that he is set to quit the BJP. They say he finds no future and there is no opportunity for him in the BJP at this point in time. And multiple sources also confirm that the BJP had offered him a Rajya Sabha berth, something the former IPS officer has now turned it down, they say. And he is likely to formally announce his plans after his return from Delhi in a few days from now. His birthday is on the 4th. Earlier, a few sources said that he's likely to announce around the 6th of this month. And today, just before departure at the Chennai airport, Annamalai has said he will talk everything candidly in 2 days' time. So it's increasingly clear that his continuation in the BJP could be numbered, and his meeting with the BJP chief in Delhi could be a thank you opportunity. In fact, trouble started after the BJP decided to revive ties with AIADMK in Tamil Nadu to fight the 2026 assembly elections after both parties fought the 2024 Lok Sabha elections alone. And at that time, according to a precondition put forth by AIADMK chief EPS, Annamalai was shifted from the state leadership position. At that time, he was assured of a major significant national level role in the party. That was not given. And he was not given any key assignments in terms of campaign,
0: yes,
2: in terms of responsibilities in the recently concluded assembly elections as well. And it was then it became increasingly evident that the party was what many called sidelining Annamalai. And it's in this context the developments with regard to his plan to launch a movement first, which could later become a political party.
0: Again, right, Sam.
2: Also, facts coming, information coming in now that he has turned down the BJP's offer for a Rajya Sabha berth.
0: Right, Sam, you've given us a lowdown of where things stand, what we can expect. Annamalai will be reaching Delhi today. He has that very crucial meet with Nitin Narbin, the BJP chief, tomorrow on Tuesday. And before catching his flight for Delhi, he said that there will be full clarity in a span of 2 days. If you can tell us what perhaps can we expect in that meeting that he will have with Nitin Narbin on Tuesday. And also, do you think that this decision perhaps was made, like you mentioned, that he was sidelined during the preparation for the Tamil Nadu elections this year as well?
2: We're not too clear what is in his mind in terms of what he's going to talk to the BJP chief. But the sources I spoke to indicated, Rahisa, that Annamalai could say thank you for all the opportunities the party had given him, appointing him as vice president to begin with, then elevating him to the role of the party's state presidentship, and also giving him a free hand that made the BJP name to reckon with in the Dravidian heartland in Tamil Nadu, where the party otherwise used to have a very negligible presence. And he may also give indications or candidly share with them his plans to start something like his movement in Tamil Nadu.
0: Right.
2: He say that officially about his decision to quit the party at the moment, we don't know. But indications are he may make the formal announcement in terms of his parting ways with the BJP after his return to Chennai a few days from now.
0: Right, Sam. Stay with us. I'm being joined by my colleague Vasudha as well. Vasudha, Annamalai all said to reach Delhi today, that crucial meet with Nitin Nabin tomorrow as well. And he says he's not answered any question, but rather says that full clarity within 2 days, no future of the BJP party in Tamil Nadu. How do you see the situation panning out? Is the Tamil Nadu BJP quake loading with Annamalai's departure from the party?
3: Well, Rahisha, Annamalai has an excellent story. You know, he comes from one of those deprived backgrounds. He made it to the IPS. He also made it to the IIS. So he's also seen as somebody who could be a role model for all aspirational youngsters in the country. And, you know, his the reason why... he decided to take this step, according to people in the know of the matter, is because he felt probably that, you know, being part of a national party was not something that was gratifying for him. I'm told that he could be meeting Nitin Nabin tomorrow. We are not sure of the timing yet. And the timing of this meeting with Nitin Nabin, the president of the BJP, is particularly interesting because the president of the BJP is all set to put together a team next week. There was also an expectation that...
0: We lost that... the phone line with Vasudha, but yes, Vasudha.
3: It looks like, he will not be part of Nitin Nabin's new team, and he will be launching his own political movement. Non-political movement is what we understand. Clearly, there was a difference in the way the party expected him to function and what he expected from the party, and all of that is likely to play out.
0: Right, absolutely. So we'll reconnect with Vasudha in moments from now. But that's exactly what she's saying, that there seems to be differences between the BJP and Annamalai. Sam, if I can come to you, like Vasudha was talking about how Annamalai plans to launch a movement first and then a party in the state of Tamil Nadu, all set to contest the bi-polls there. And of course, he also mentioned that he wants to train youngsters in the state. How do you see that panning out, in, especially in a state like Tamil Nadu?
2: That's right, Rahisa. We had broken this late last night that multiple sources in the BJP indicate that Annamalai wants to launch a people's movement, train young people in leadership across Tamil Nadu, and once that gains shape and strength, then he would formally turn that into a political party. How soon or how much time will it take at the moment? It's not clear. But some sources who are close to him say that even if at all he decides to launch a party that could even contest the upcoming assembly by-elections in Tamil Nadu. Remember, Chief Minister Vijay resigned from the second seat he won from, the Trichy East, and three other AIADMK rebel MLAs have already resigned their seats. They have joined the TVK, and these seats have been announced vacant officially, and there could be an announcement in terms of by-polls to these for these seats anytime. So if everything works well, Annamalai could actually test waters even in these by-elections as early. But the larger picture, a leader who made the BJP a force to reckon with in Tamil Nadu was ultimately, in a sense, shown the door, sacking him from the state presidential position he held.
0: Yeah.
2: And he was not rewarded, he was not used, and he felt that there's no opportunity, there's no growth prospects in a party. And a man who comes a huge following among youngsters across Tamil Nadu and largely across the country, he feels that the state elections could prove, the state arena in that sense could prove him to be a good match in terms of elevating his profile and to try and expand his leadership potential to be able to contest elections and perhaps do what Vijay has done this time. An actor who just launched the party 2 years ago has managed to emerge the single largest party and has captured power in the state.
0: Right, Sam. I'm also being joined by Akhilesh here. Akhilesh, huge question marks on the next movements of Annamalai after he's announced that he wants to, sources telling us that he wants to launch a movement first, then a party, says there's no future of the BJP party in Tamil Nadu. He's meeting Nitin Nabin tomorrow. But do you see this as the next political movement in Tamil Nadu after, of course, we've had the launch of TVK, end of the Dravidian politics? But how do you see this? Do you think he will go solo?
4: Well, Well, the situation in Tamil Nadu, as far as the BJP is concerned, is fluid because the party does not know how to move ahead as far as Annamalai issue is concerned. We know for sure that he was keen to contest the assembly elections, but the party high command had decided not to field him because not to annoy the AIADMK, because we know it very well that the AIADMK was not in favor to have Annamalai as the BJP state president. That's why he was removed few months before the assembly elections. Now Annamalai does not have much options. He feels that he is young and he has got the energy and the kind of charisma which the Tamil Nadu people are looking, because recently held assembly election results are very clear that people are believing and looking for some alternative as far as the main Dravidian parties are concerned. That's why maybe Annamalai is considering many options. What sources are telling us that he is coming to Delhi to meet the BJP President Mr. Nitin Naveen, who is busy right now in a meeting of the party's national office bearers, and the meeting is going to last around next 2 to 3 hours more, and after that he's likely to meet Mr. Nitin Naveen. So we have to wait and see what decision he takes after the meeting. But one thing is for sure, some leaders are telling me that if he is keen to quit the BJP, then why is he going to come to meet the national president? So this itself suggests that things are not as close as we are assuming. And maybe some options are still open as far as Mr. Annamalai is concerned. But of course, they are thinking that in the coming days, he may go for a Padyatra, the kind of similar move which he made a few years back in Tamil Nadu, which got a lot of traction.
0: Right, absolutely. And we'll wait and have to see what happens. Like Annamalai said, that we will get more clarity on this in the next 2 days. But at this point of time, Annamalai will be reaching Delhi today and will be meeting the BJP chief tomorrow. All eyes on that very crucial meet, after which we will, of course, know if the Tamil Nadu BJP quake is actually loading or not. On that note, slipping into a very short break.

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4: सबका राजा प्योर मसाला।
5: And it is the Chief Minister of the state of Tamil Nadu, Vijay, who's set to visit Trichy today. This is going to be his first major outreach event since assuming office. This really marks his first public meeting, and that is to thank his voters, his supporters. All that's going to be taking place at a rally in Trichy. Meanwhile, authorities have issued tight guidelines when it comes to the event. There is a cap of not more than 5,000 people who are expected to be there in attendance, with entry that's permitted only through scanned QR codes. Pregnant women have been advised not to gather there at all, and while there are school students who've also been discouraged from attending the event. Sam, my colleague, back with us. Sam, of course, many lessons being learned from the tragedy that unfolded during that rally in Karur.
6: That's right. 41 people had died in that terrible TVK rally stampede in Karur, Divya. And now this is Chief Minister Vijay's first political outreach after the election results, after becoming the Chief Minister. Remember, he had fought from two seats, the Tiruchi East seat and Perambur in Chennai. Ultimately, he chose to retain the Chennai seat and resign from the Tiruchi East constituency seat. And now to thank the people, he is travelling to Trichy this morning. The program itself will be early evening, but it's on a private college campus, and only 5,000 people who have been invited by the party, including party workers and public, would be allowed into the venue. And as always, after the tragedy, the new norms have been put in place, making sure the area is thoroughly barricaded to avert a stampede-like situation. And basic amenities, including food, drinking water, toilet facilities, have been arranged. And political cadre and the public have been told not to come there, particularly asking pregnant women, women with children, and the differently abled people have been advised to not come. This is being seen as a thank you meet by Vijay, and also to express what made him resign. We'll have to wait and watch whether he would announce who would be the party's candidate for Trichy East now that he has resigned. We'll have to wait and watch what he says. Vijay has not spoken anything in public after his swearing-in speech, saying that he needs time to deliver the promises, and he promised clean governance, good governance, corruption-free administration. We'll have to see what he is expected to leave a little later in the morning, and the meeting is expected to be between 2 and 4 in the evening. Earlier, when he reached when he was in Trichy for the first time after launch of his political party, it took 6 hours for Vijay to reach the venue. This time, of course, he is the Chief Minister. At that time, the TVK had blamed the police under the ruling DMK then for having not regulated the traffic on the road. But this time he goes there as Chief Minister, so one would expect all the security measures and will be in place to make sure he has a smooth drive to the venue in Trichy, Divya.
5: Right. Of course, lessons that are being learned from that Karur tragedy, like you mentioned. And of course, you know, a lot of focused as far as that first rally is concerned. But there is a huge gap there. Only 5,000 attendees are being allowed. And of course, the main focus as far as our Chief Minister is concerned, you know, he'd made many promises, which we will discuss. Sam, stay on with us. We're also talking about
7: Nationwide at 6, I'm Gauri Dwivedi. The big story that we are tracking for you this evening, a former Tamil Nadu BJP President Annamalai all set to go solo from being the face of the party in Tamil Nadu to now becoming an independent political force. What's really happening in Tamil Nadu? How is it going to change the landscape in the state? We get you all those details, including the inside scoop of Annamalai's upcoming meeting in Delhi with BJP's sources. But first up, as always, let's get you the big headlines that we're tracking for you. Latest update coming in the Annamalai issue, where sources tell NDTV that Annamalai is all set to quit BJP. Sources also say that BJP did offer him a Rajya Sabha seat, but Annamalai sees no future and opportunity in the BJP. Tamil Nadu Chief Minister C. Joseph Vijay holds a major thank you roadshow and rally in Trichy East. He received a rousing reception, in fact, by the people and TVK workers on his arrival from the state capital. CBSE re-evaluation verification window yet to open despite the 1st of June deadline. In fact, students face uncertainty over delay. Revaluation delay sparks students' concern as leader of opposition Rahul Gandhi hits out at the center. Siddaramaiah and Chief Minister designate D.K. Shivkumar in the national capital again. Deputy Chief Minister names likely to be finalized. Siddaramaiah's son Yatindra hopeful of getting a plum post in the cabinet. CBI intensifies probe in the Tushar Sharma death case. CBI recreates the crime scene, takes Samad Singh and Giribala Singh to the crime spot, which is their home, for the recreation of the entire sequence of events. And Nepal's Prime Minister provokes India again, claims India has encroached on Nepalese land, as has Nepal on Indian territories. Nepal's opposition asks Balan Shah to provide proof or withdraw his contentious statement that he made on the floor of the parliament in Nepal.
8: Presented by Canara Bank. Together we can.
7: Breaking news coming in as we speak. Updates with regards to Annamalai, where this is a big shake-up likely in Tamil Nadu unit of the BJP, where Annamalai is likely to quit the party. Source-based information coming in that Annamalai will meet BJP chief in Delhi tonight. In fact, BJP had offered Rajya Sabha berth as well to K. Annamalai, who had refused that offer that was made by the central leadership of the BJP. In fact, Annamalai is set to launch a movement first and potentially a party later. This is all source-based information that we are getting for you viewers. This is really ahead of the key announcements that are likely to come through the course of today and tomorrow. Let's first play out exactly what Annamalai said there, and then we tell you more why this is now going to impact Tamil Nadu politics in a major way.
9: அண்ணே உட்கார்ந்து ஒரு நிமிஷம் அண்ணே உட்கார்ந்து பொறுமையா ரெண்டு நாள் எல்லாம் பேசுவாங்கண்ணே புது கட்சி அண்ணா எல்லா கேள்வி தலைமை ஒரு நிமிஷம் எல்லா கேள்விகளுக்கும் பதில் சொல்றேன் உட்கார்ந்து பேசுவாங்க ரெண்டு நாள்ல பேசுவேன் எல்லாத்துக்கும் பதில் சொல்றேன் நல்ல
7: Sam Daniels joins me live from Chennai. Akhilesh Sharma joins me live from New Delhi to really get you two sides of this story, the big national impact and, of course, what's happening in Chennai. Sam, let me start with you. Annamalai has left for Delhi. He's likely to be here later in the evening. But walk us through what is it that you are picking up that Annamalai is likely to now do as his next course of action?
10: Well, Gauri, multiple sources have confirmed to NDTV that Annamalai would meet the BJP president in Delhi and thank him for all the opportunities given to him, return to Chennai, and in a few days from now, he would formally announce quitting the BJP. Multiple sources confirmed to NDTV that Annamalai feels there is no future for him in the BJP in Delhi or in Tamil Nadu, and he doesn't grow there. Multiple sources also confirm that the BJP had offered Annamalai a Rajya Sabha berth, but he politely turned that down. His plan going ahead would be to first launch what they call as the People's Movement, through which Annamalai would try to train youngsters in particular in leadership, turn that into a movement, and sooner or later would turn that into a political party. When would that contest elections? Sources indicate it could be as early as the upcoming by-elections in Tamil Nadu because of the vacancies created by the resignation of Chief Minister Vijay from one of the two seats he won from, and the four rebel AOADMK MLAs who resigned their seats and joined the AOADMK. Why? The trouble, they say, began soon after the BJP decided to renew ties with the AIADMK in Tamil Nadu to fight the 2026 assembly elections against the wishes of the then state chief Annamalai to go alone. Although he was made to resign, he was not given a plum or a significant position at the national level, and even in the recently concluded elections, he was sidelined despite he being the
7: BJP. Sam, I'm interrupting you there, but just hold that thought, because what you're saying is extremely important. Let's get an Akhilesh on just that bit. The back and forth that happened between BJP and AIADMK, in the midst of which, of course, is where Annamalai's potential and his position sort of got sidelined. Akhilesh ji, what exactly are you picking up from BJP, and what's the national leadership thinking about the course of events and the sequence of events that have led to this particular situation?
11: Well, Gauri, I am at the BJP headquarters right now, and a big meeting is going on since afternoon. This is a meeting of the National Office Bearers, which is being headed by the BJP President, Mr. Nitin Naveen, who is likely to meet Mr. Annamalai at this evening. And this is what our friend Sam is reporting. But as far as Annamalai issue is concerned, BJP sources are telling us that if he is keen to quit the BJP, then why would he come to meet the BJP President? This is the first question which comes in their mind. The second point which they are saying that as far as Annamalai's role is concerned, the party has made it very clear. When he was denied a ticket to contest the assembly election, he was very keen to contest from the Coimbatore assembly seat. But BJP, as per the understanding with the AIADMK, did not allow him to contest the election. But at that point of time, the senior leadership of the party assured him that the party has chalked out a strategy for him, and he will be given a bigger role as far as the party's future strategy is concerned. And the speculation is that soon the new team of Mr. Nitin Naveen is going to be announced, and he's likely to be accommodated as the National General Secretary in that team. As Sam is also mentioning, that there was another offer which was given by the BJP to Mr. Annamalai, that was a Rajya Sabha seat, but that is of course not being confirmed by the BJP at this juncture. But the BJP believes that Mr. Annamalai has a long future ahead, and if he remains with the party, that will also be beneficial for him and as well as for the party. But Mr. Annamalai feels that because the BJP sacrificed him due to the alliance with the AIADMK, he was not allowed to contest, he was removed from the post of the BJP president in Tamil Nadu, and now since the BJP is nowhere in the picture in the state, he does not see a big bright future with the BJP. So that may be the reason why he's thinking

0: Why there are such rumors? There were posters recently at nearest residence during his birthday when he was being urged in those posters that our leader, please come and lead us. So all these are indicating that he may go for a padyatra or kind of a movement, and he may also contest the by polls as an independent.
1: All right, I'm going to leave it there. Thanks much, both of you, for really filling us in as to how things are looking both here in New Delhi and in Chennai. Well, in fact, viewers, on that note, let's tell you whether Tamil Nadu politics is now on the verge of a major shake-up. The question that's really dominating political circles after Annamalai's remarks before leaving for Delhi from Chennai. Amidst growing speculation that he could be preparing to chart an independent political course or even launch a new political outfit, Annamalai chose neither to deny nor confirm those reports. In fact, that is the speculation that's rife over former BJP state chief Annamalai's future in the party. Posters supporting him have surfaced in Coimbatore, the seat where he wanted to contest from, but the seat went to AIADMK. The statement has triggered a fresh wave of political intrigue. And for months, there have been discussion about Annamalai's potential role within the BJP and his future political trajectory. Now, in fact, let's tell you exactly how things are looking like, and more importantly, what could be the potential pitfalls and the setback that this could cause to the BJP if Annamalai decides to chart out a separate trajectory for himself. If he goes solo, how does that impact the BJP? First and foremost, he's of course a big crowd puller. There's a certain traction that Annamalai has and across age groups, across demographics. In fact, he's been the most aggressive anti-DMK voice in Tamil Nadu of late, and that has resonated with lots of people. And his appeal has been beyond the BJP base. As I said, across demographics, Annamalai now has a certain traction. And that strong connect is in fact very much felt when it comes to Gen Z voters, young voters, who've been actually very, very disenchanted in the last couple of years because of the Dravidian form of politics that has been playing out. And he's also one of the strongest social media faces as far as Tamil Nadu is concerned. Most importantly, years of cadre building could actually face disruption and could have a major impact as far as BJP is concerned. Risks creating confusion as far as BJP's Tamil Nadu ranks are concerned. If he goes solo, who really goes behind him? What does he represent? What is the distinction between him and BJP? And I think those are really the kind of questions that would really dominate discussions going forward if and as and when this is actually announced by Annamalai. To talk more on this, Dr. Pura Rao, who's a political analyst, joins me on the broadcast. We also have Kalyan Raman, who's a political analyst. He will be with us in just a bit. Narayan Lakshman, senior journalist at The Hindu, and R.K. Radhakrishnan as well, another senior journalist. Thank you so much, all of you, for joining me. And this is a question I pose to the entire panel. Essentially, the kind of impact that Annamalai's exit from the BJP, and more importantly, an independent trajectory will have as far as BJP is concerned, as far as the state is concerned. And in fact, Mr. Lakshman, let me start with you that question.
2: Good question, Gauri. And I don't think he's going to have a particularly big impact to begin with, because on the one hand, he lacks a party structure. And that is essential for mobilizing votes. Even you saw that even someone like Vijay, who was a newcomer and who had a tremendous impact on this election, managed to actually convert his film clubs and networks associated with his film, admirers and so on, into political mobilization. Of course, also adroitly deploying social media to his advantage. Vijay managed to pull that off, but Annamalai is not in that scheme of things.
1: Okay.
2: And then you also have to ask yourself, just because Vijay made that transition doesn't mean that the political space in Tamil Nadu is automatically very open or has great opportunities or low-hanging fruit. In that sense, someone like Annamalai would find it an uphill climb, because let's not forget the DMK and ADMK are far from vanishing into oblivion. They are very much forces to reckon with.
1: Mm-hmm.
2: And the space is quite saturated, actually. And you have to have something unique that sets you apart, both from Vijay as well as the Dravidian majors at this point.
1: Okay, so what really is the X factor that Annamalai brings to the table? What is his differentiating aspect that the reason why he will actually create that kind of ripple

0: is an important aspect. And in fact, let me put that out to Dr. Rao. Dr. Rao?
1: Yes, yes, let me see. You see, politics is a very, very risky business. When you get rewarded disproportionately, when you lose, you get punished disproportionately. 2024, Annamalai had his way and contested without allies. And the end result was BJP, out of 40 MPs, including Pondicherry, was zero. They nearly lost the government by believing him. It was a very big risk. They got no seats. Then they to rectify it. This time they went again and got hold of the ADMK, which doesn't like Annamalai, as everybody knows. I personally admire Annamalai. He's a man of integrity, energy, all of that. But now, naturally, he has been left out. And the ADMK alliance, sorry, did not do well. It is crumbling. So what can the BJP do for him? They want to watch and see where things settle. The BJP won one seat out of 234. What is the future? They want to see where all the pieces fall. And Annamalai naturally must be feeling restless. So he's meeting the BJP leaders tonight, which is quite odd, but maybe he'll be persuaded to be adjusted there. I think he will be persuaded, though he's talented. I'm not running him down personally, but you know, the roads are blocked. And the BJP is a party which doesn't like conditionalities unless you're very powerful. If you're a very powerful man by yourself, like Suvendu Adhikari or Hemant Biswa Sarma, then they are ready to accommodate you.
0: Okay.
1: Because Annamalai could not bring something to the table in 2024. They followed his policy and it was wrong.
0: Okay.
1: They faced a very...
0: All right, so what you're saying is that there was only so much of negotiations that could have happened with BJP's central leadership. But R.K. Radhakrishnan, Annamalai is someone who does have a traction of his own. Of course, now he doesn't have, if he chooses to part ways with BJP, of course, he won't have the organizational strength of the BJP, the cadre of the BJP, which some would say anyway is not at the same league in Tamil Nadu as it is in some of the other states.
2: Yeah, absolutely true, Gauri. I agree with both Dr. Narayan Lakshman and Dr. Pulla Rao. One, it is impossible to start a party at this juncture now, wherein, DMK is the main opposition party and you have TVK, which is growing with every given day. And there is really no space for a third party. And now I would go Dr. Pulla Rao's way and say that this is the Annamalai trying to push the BJP at a juncture where he doesn't have enough within him to push the party at all. He hasn't shown any great thing in Tamil Nadu. He has not won a seat in Tamil Nadu himself or for the party. Only, of the four seats that the BJP won in 2021 for the assembly, only one particular seat was won this time around, and that was Ooty. It could not retain any of the four seats. So, and Annamalai was part of that campaign as well. So I think he's just pushing, he's just testing the waters, and probably once he meets Nitin Nabin, he will be given a talking to. And after that, he will decide that, whichever way he wants to go. But I don't think he is right now interested in launching a party, given the fact that there is no space and there is really, absolutely no way that he contests this particular set of by-elections, because I think common knowledge is that Tamilaga Vetri Kalam, Vijay's party, is going to win all the by-elections, regardless of who who contests in these four seats. Because
0: they're riding a massive popularity wave right now.
2: At this point of time.
0: Right. They're riding a massive popularity wave. And what are the odds of any other parties? Mr. Lakshman, then let me ask you this, that as Annamalai heads to Delhi, there will be a very important meeting with the central leadership of the BJP. What are you expecting from this set of meetings and potential outcomes that could actually come in?
3: Look, I think it's possible that this surge in a sense of activity you're seeing from Annamalai is designed to pull up his price/value in the market, in the political market, if you will, and raise his stakes as someone who could, have some standing. I agree with my colleague, Dr. Radhakrishnan, that he took a beating in many senses after the whole episode of, which led to his ejection from the party and his sidelining before that. And this is a way to build back your standing. He needs to get back in people's good books because, look, you either have to have a caste arithmetic in your favor, or you have to have charisma, or you have something that really is a standout factor or an X factor, as you said, Gauri. And he lacks that. And therefore, he is better placed to try and maneuver his way back into the BJP or join another party. That seems to be the you know, the in thing, the fashionable trend to do these days. Just go and join where you are welcomed and, you know, make your fortune there.
0: Okay. Dr. Pulla Rao, where is Annamalai welcome?
1: Welcome to Vijay. My two friends should remember that. He was the only one who was making good noises about Vijay before the election. He said, go easy on him. He's talented. He's a good man. All of that. He said all of that. And he has a good, what do you call it, equation, obviously. And there's some kind of sentiment between them too. The BJP should keep Annamalai if they've got the smarts, so that he's one person who can reach across to Vijay. I don't know whether my two friends will agree with that. He's the only one who was positive towards him. He has value. Let us, you know, it's a good test for the BJP also, how they will handle him. Mm. Can they handle somebody like him? Other parties handle it very well. The DMK, Congress and all that, they handled it well. Samajwadi Party, all of them.
0: Okay.
1: Let us see how they handle Annamalai. Do they have the political savvy to take him along? Or they say, you want to go, you go. I hope they don't do that, because the BJP will then be shown to be very brittle and very, you know, uncrafted. You see, there's a nice lady governor there in Tamil Nadu. She lost 7 elections, I think, and they still keep on giving her tickets for the 8th election.
0: Mm.
1: Annamalai may not be of that stuff, but Annamalai, now the test is on BJP. Will they handle him properly, or they will be cold-shouldering him
0: Mr. Radhakrishnan?
1: A leader? That's the question, not for Annamalai to swim.
0: Okay.
1: But the BJP will know how to reach out to him.
0: Mr. Radhakrishnan, how do you see BJP playing this? Or as Dr. Pulla Rao said, the onus is on BJP now?
2: Yeah, I go by what Dr. Narayan said. See, the problem here is that does he have, there is no space for a political party right now. Does he have at least a caste combination to make it work? He doesn't have that because AADMK today essentially has become a governor party. And, you know, entire support base of Annamalai, of course, it's entire across the state and all of that. But he tries to identify himself as a governor. That's number one. Number two, the BJP leadership is exhausted trying to deal with Annamalai. It had made specific offers to Annamalai after he quit as president of the party, after they threw him as president of the party, to come via the Rajya Sabha route, take up a ministry in the center. He declined to do that because he had specific demands. Now, I don't think that this is how the BJP leadership operates. And I would go with Dr. Pulla Rao. You can be a Himanta and then push the party. You can be a Suvendu Adhikari and push the party. You can't be an Annamalai and push the party.
0: You can't be an Annamalai and push the party as far as BJP is concerned. And that's the reason why things have actually come to a standstill. Very quickly, this is a question I ask all three of you. Very quickly, you know, let me start by asking that in the event, Mr. Lakshman, that Annamalai Pathways starts something of his own, what do you think will be the future of that political outfit?
3: Look, I think if we can even analyze what happened with Vijay, you know, let's talk about the Karur episode and various other things. He came out looking like the underdog. Now, whether that was a deliberate projection by his party and his media managers or something else that just happened, there was a sympathy wave. Tamil voters do like an underdog story. Many of the big movies in Tamil cinema reflect that theme. And that is one thing that someone like Annamalai has going for him, a scrappy underdog who's willing to take on people. He's not going to let his voice be silenced. And, you know, he also does have a penchant for the theatrical. In fact, the visuals that you were showing of him whipping himself for a cause. So he has certain elements of the charisma that's needed. But really, as my co-panelists today have also said, it also boils down to where are you in the pantheon of Tamil politics? Do you have a party structure to help you or not?
0: Tamilians like the underdog story, the typical underdog story. But is that something that Annamalai will be able to portray? Very quickly, Dr. Rao.
1: Well, the only thing Annamalai has in his favor is a good, I'm not criticizing him personally, is that the leadership in other established parties are old. 30, 40 years they've been in politics. You know, my friends in DMK or ADMK or Congress or the left parties. So there is that availability for him. He's young. He's got a long journey. Does he have the patience for a long journey? Even if he doesn't join a political party, can he enhance his image? Because, you know, these days, every year you've got 3 new voters.
0: Politics is the art of being patient.
1: And therefore, he can make an impact if he has the patience. And of course, the theatrics help. You know, what my friend said, they do help a little bit.
0: Politics is the art of being patient. The point is, Mr. Radhakrishnan, does Annamalai have it in him? Very quickly, sir.
2: No, it doesn't really matter at this point because He has a very decent political strategist who will handle a lot of things for him. He just needs to make the noises, to remain in the limelight, because he has been completely out of the scene. I think this is a good thing for Annamalai, that he's making the noises, is going to Delhi, creating a buzz about it. Regardless of what the outcome is, I'm very sure that there will be back channels who have been talking back and forth to Annamalai through the political strategist, and something will emerge, and it will not be completely loose for Annamalai at this point, I think.
0: All right. No, it will not be. If anything, I come back to what I started this discussion, that Annamalai does have a certain traction across demographics. It's just about how is he now going to be able to tap this, and to what game plan and to what roadmap. That is really what the question is. I'm going to leave it there, gentlemen. Thank you so much for joining me in this edition of Nationwide at 6. The big question, of course, remains as to what happens as far as Annamalai is concerned, his future in the BJP. What happens next is a story that we at NDTV will keep getting you updates first. On that note, a quick break. We return on the other side with getting you all the action with regard to the recently concluded IPL with my colleague Preeti Dhaiya.

0: हर पल मनाओ केसरी त्योहार। विमल
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15: 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Unfiltered list of things I saw and observed on the ground.
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43: And it is Chief Minister of the State of Tamil Nadu, Vijay, who's set to visit Trichy today. This is going to be his first major outreach event since assuming office. This really marks his first public meeting, and that is to thank his voters, his supporters. All that's going to be taking place at a rally in Trichy. Meanwhile, authorities have issued tight guidelines when it comes to the event. There is a cap of not more than 5,000 people who are expected to be there in attendance, with entry that's permitted only through scanned QR codes. Pregnant women have been advised not to gather there at all, and while there are school students who have also been discouraged from attending the event. Sam, my colleague, back with us. Sam, of course, many lessons being learned from the tragedy that unfolded during that rally in Karur.
0: That's right. 41 people had died in that terrible TVK rally stampede in Karur, Divya. And now this is Chief Minister Vijay's first political outreach after the election results, after becoming the Chief Minister. Remember, he had fought from two seats, the Tiruchi East seat and Perambur in Chennai. Ultimately, he chose to retain the Chennai seat and resign from the Tiruchi East constituency seat. And now to thank the people, he is travelling to Trichy this morning. The program itself will be early evening. but it's on a private college campus, and only 5,000 people who have been invited by the party, including party workers and public, would be allowed into the venue. And as always, after the tragedy, the new norms have been put in place, making sure the area is thoroughly barricaded to avert a stampede-like situation. And basic amenities, including food, drinking water, toilet facilities, have been arranged. And political cadre and the public have been told not to come there, particularly asking pregnant women, women with children, and the differently abled people have been advised to not come. This is being seen as a thank you meet by Vijay, and also to express what made him resign. We'll have to wait and watch whether he would announce who would be the party's candidate for Trichy East now that he has resigned. We'll have to wait and watch what he says. Vijay has not spoken anything in public after his swearing-in speech, saying that he needs time to deliver the promises, and he promised clean governance, good governance, corruption-free administration. We'll have to see what he will. He is expected to leave a little later in the morning, and the meeting is expected to be between 2 and 4 in the evening. Earlier, when he reached when he was in Trichy for the first time after launch of his political party, it took 6 hours for Vijay to reach the venue. This time, of course, he is the chief minister. At that time, the TVK had blamed the police under the ruling DMK then for having not regulated the traffic on the road. But this time he goes there as chief minister, so one would expect all the security measures and will be in place to make sure he has a smooth drive to the venue in Trichy, Divya.
43: Right. Of course, lessons that are being learned from that Karur tragedy, like you mentioned. And of course, you know, a lot of focused as far as that first rally is concerned. But there is a huge gap there. Only 5,000 attendees are being announced.
1: Royal Challengers Bengaluru stand on top of the IPL mountain once again. On a night painted in red and gold, RCB defeated Gujarat in the final by 5 wickets to become champions for the second consecutive season.
5: It's a spectacle, this.
1: After winning the toss, RCB put Gujarat to bat first and restricted them to an underwhelming score of 155 in their 20 overs. The foundation was laid by brilliant bowling displays from Rasik Salam and Bhuvneshwar Kumar, as the home side collapsed early in the innings.
6: Unlikely, the catch is taken.
1: Chasing a below par score in the final, King Kohli walked out to the pitch in roaring confidence.
6: Flex for four.
1: Bengaluru began in blistering fashion as Kohli struck his fastest ever IPL 50.
6: For King Kohli, on the biggest stage, with a wonderful record in finals and at this ground.
1: Kohli and Venkatesh Iyer took the game away from Gujarat as RCB headed for a thumping victory in the final. As the winning runs were struck, the celebrations began. Players sprinted onto the field, the dugout erupted, and in the stands, thousands of RCB fans finally allowed themselves to dream again. 1 year ago, the franchise ended its long wait for a maiden IPL title, and now they proved it was not a one-off. This wasn't about ending a curse. This was about building a legacy. From perennial underachievers to back-to-back champions, and at the heart of it all, familiar faces and new heroes combining for another unforgettable chapter in Bengaluru's cricketing story.
6: By RCB, champions of the Tata IPL 2026 again.
1: The trophy stays in Bengaluru, the crown remains with RCB. And for the second year running, the kings of the IPL wear red and gold.
6: By RCB.
1: Bureau Report, NDTV.
43: All right, let's bring in NDTV Sports Editor Rika Roy now, who's joining me on the show. And Rika, from a team that was looking to win their first title last year to a team which came into this edition as defending champions and performed in that pressure, RCB truly have covered the entire journey, and beautifully so, for their fans?
7: Well, you see, last year when they came into the competition, they were under a lot of pressure to win their first IPL title. But having done that, having reached the summit, they knew how to get there for a second time. And remember that they did not give up the core of the team that helped them turn disappointment into big wins. Virat Kohli, of course, was there once again steering their campaign and his intensity rubbing off to the rest of the team members. In the second year, they looked very settled. There was a 5-match winning streak. In fact, they did not panic at any moment, any point in the tournament. And even on the night of the final, restricting the opponents to 155 and chasing it down, looked like that everything happened to them with ease. Along came joy and glory.
43: And there's a legendary story now, Rika, that the match started at 7:30 p.m. but it was over by 7:51 p.m. when both Sai Sudarshan and Shubman Gill were back in the pavilion, and you know, GT somewhere lost the plot in the power play itself. But let's talk a little bit more about Virat Kohli, and you have already spoken about the intensity and the passion that rubs onto his colleagues in the RCB camp. Let's take a look at the graphics of Virat Kohli in this edition of IPL. 16 innings, and look at the score. Total runs of 675 scored at an average of 56.25. He's also done a lot of work in improving his strike rate this season as well, going up to 165.85, and the highest score being 105 not out. There was 105 50s in Virat Kohli's kitty in this season. So Virat Kohli factor, of course, Rika, is one big factor that plays in the favor of RCB. And, you know, he could not achieve this being the captain of the side, but nonetheless, senior player. Everyone knows that Rajat Patidar had his blessings when he was nominated to be the captain of the squad in 2025. And look what that has done to the team now, two back-to-back title-winning performances.
7: Well, Preeti, talking about Virat Kohli, one thing that the entire team has been talking about is his philosophy, his mindset that has turned RCB into a team of trophy hunters. Virat Kohli comes in with that that great deal of excitement, emotion and drama that also helps raise the performance of the others. Remember, 2016 was his best season in IPL when he got 900 plus runs. But when you talk to Virat Kohli, he will probably say that this eclipses the 2016 season, because in 2016, RCB didn't go on to win the title. But this season, he was in contention for the orange cap for a very long time, till the teenager got past him and even Shubman Gill and Sai Sudarshan. But he continued to be RCB's batting fulcrum. He was that machine under which the wheel of Royal Challengers Bengaluru rotated.
43: There is definitely no doubt about the fact that Virat Kohli is the main pillar of RCB. And of course, the loyal fan base that we see of this team also surrounds the personality of this one player. 90% of the crowd in Ahmedabad's Narendra Modi Stadium yesterday was supporting RCB, even though it was the home ground of Gujarat Titans. So that's an incredible story in itself.
7: You know, it almost makes us feel that we are back to the Sachin Tendulkar days.

0: sadly, he has given up playing most of the cricket for India. He only appears for one format, which is ODI cricket. But when it comes down to IPL, I would still say much of RCB's popularity still hinges on Virat Kohli.
1: And just in the shadow of such a player is the rise of the captain of Royal Challengers Bengaluru, Rajat Patidar. Of course, the way Rajat Patidar has delivered for his team, the rise of this person, this player, is also a story. He was appointed as the captain of the squad in 2025. And then, of course, he has now led the team to two back-to-back titles, which no other, perhaps more accomplished player could do before him. So, Rajat Patidar, quick thoughts on him also. Only the third captain to win two straight titles now.
0: Look, you know, we were with Rajat Patidar in a press conference a little while ago, and we were asking him about, you know, what really helped him to put this side together and help them become a title-winning side two seasons back-to-back. He said he gave a lot of credit to the backroom staff, the way Mo Bobat and Andrew and Andy Flower strategized for him, and also the kind of energies that Virat Kohli brought to the team.
1: Right. And also, we have a quick update that this time there's not going to be any victory parade from RCB's side, and all the players are in fact going to their respective places from Ahmedabad itself. But now RCB, of course, has shown us what it takes to have another winning campaign, taking these titles back to back. But IPL 2026 really will be remembered as the season, not just when RCB defended their crown, but also a season that is beyond the trophy celebrations. There was this one story that captured the imagination of the entire nation. 15-year-old Vaibhav Suryavanshi, he did not just play in IPL, he dominated it. Vaibhav Suryavanshi became the face of the season, the heartbeat of the tournament, and perhaps the biggest phenomenon Indian cricket has witnessed in years.
2: Oh, this is high and long enough this time.
3: The fireworks may have lit up the skies above the Narendra Modi Stadium after RCB's title triumph, but the loudest applause of the night was reserved for a teenager.
2: Vaibhav Suryavanshi.
3: As players lined up during the post-match presentation, one name kept echoing through the stadium: Vaibhav Suryavanshi.
2: Well, the only contender there was Vaibhav Suryavanshi.
3: The 15-year-old sensation walked away with not one, not two, but five major awards. Most Valuable Player, Orange Cap Winner, Emerging Player of the Season, Super Striker of the Season, Super Sixes of the Season. It was the perfect ending to what had already become the Vaibhav Suryavanshi IPL. An edition where records simply couldn't survive his bat. The youngster hammered a staggering 72 sixes through the season, breaking the long-standing record held by Chris Gayle for the most maximums in a single IPL campaign. Every innings seemed to come with a new milestone. Every match felt like another chapter in a cricketing fairy tale. The numbers tell a remarkable story, but they don't quite capture the impact. Vaibhav became the fastest Indian to cross 1,000 IPL runs. He surpassed Rishabh Pant to become the youngest player ever to reach the landmark. And perhaps most impressively, he did it while carrying the hopes and expectations that come with being cricket's newest wonder kid.
4: I'm not telling my secret.
3: Yet, he batted with a freedom that made the game look effortless. From Virat Kohli to Sachin Tendulkar, the legends of Indian cricket couldn't stop talking about him. Experts ran out of superlatives. Former cricketers compared his fearlessness to the greats of the game. And opposition bowlers, many with years of international experience, could only admire the timing, power and confidence of a teenager who seemed completely unfazed by the biggest stage in franchise cricket. But Vaibhav's contribution went beyond statistics. He became the story that united generations. Children want to bat like him.
2: That's gone.
3: Parents want to watch him. Even casual viewers found themselves tuning in just to see what the youngster would do next. He was creating new ones. From records shattered to hearts won.

0: IPL 2026 belonged to one extraordinary teenager.
1: Through the onside.
0: And if this season was just the beginning, Indian cricket could be witnessing the rise of its next global superstar.
1: Oh my word!
0: Preeti Dahiya for NDTV.
1: Go straight this time. He's accessing all parts of Sawai Man Singh.
2: Well, it won't be wrong to suggest that this edition of IPL will be known as the Vaibhav Suryavanshi IPL. But that's all the time we had for you in this edition of League of Champions. Thank you for joining us. Taking a quick break here, but news and updates will continue on the other side. Stay with us.

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16: 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Unfiltered list of things I saw and observed on the ground.
17: Very special ground report from the line of control. There were some children who've lost limbs in the shelling.
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0: So I really love the channel. I saw Shiv sir and I was really excited to meet him and tell hi. 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
1: 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Veera, why aren't you also dancing?
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4: या नमकीन चाहे जैसे खाओ 100% सूजी से बनी आर प्योर व मिसली स्वादिष्ट सेहतमंद हर रोज.
5: And it is the Chief Minister of the state of Tamil Nadu, Vijay, who's set to visit Trichy today. This is going to be his first major outreach event since assuming office. This really marks his first public meeting, and that is to thank his voters, his supporters. All that's going to be taking place at a rally in Trichy. Meanwhile, authorities have issued tight guidelines when it comes to the event. There is a cap of not more than 5,000 people who are expected to be there in attendance, with entry that's permitted only through scanned QR codes. Pregnant women have been advised not to gather there at all, and while there are school students who've also been discouraged from attending the event. Sam, my colleague, back with us. Sam, of course, many lessons being learned from the tragedy that unfolded during that rally in Karur.
6: That's right. 41 people had died in that terrible TVK rally stampede in Karur, Divya. And now this is Chief Minister Vijay's first political outreach after the election results, after becoming the Chief Minister. Remember, he had fought from two seats, the Tiruchi East seat and Perambur in Chennai. Ultimately, he chose to retain the Chennai seat and resign from the Tiruchi East constituency seat. And now to thank the people, he is travelling to Trichy this morning. The program itself will be early evening, but it's on a private college campus, and only 5,000 people who have been invited by the party, including party workers and public, would be allowed into the venue. And as always, after the tragedy, the new norms have been put in place, making sure the area is thoroughly barricaded to avert a stampede-like situation. And
5: breaking news coming in on the broadcast. Congress leader Yatindra Siddaramaiah has arrived in Delhi amidst renewed speculation over a possible cabinet berth in Karnataka. While the timing of the crucial meeting with that party high command remains uncertain, sources do indicate that discussions could take place once senior leaders are available in the national capital. Remember, there's been a lot of back and forth that's currently on with regard to Siddaramaiah's son and how he will be accommodated in the cabinet. And that's exactly what those discussions are. Let's play out exactly that soundbite of Yatindra on a possible role and place in D.K. Shivkumar's cabinet.
7: Seven had visited high command. Rahul Gandhi just said that my interest will be taken care of, and he said you will be inducted to the cabinet. So I'm hopeful.
8: Sir, and are you going to become a DCM, sir, or any DCM post?
7: For any of those things, whatever the portfolio high command gives, I'll be happy.
5: All right, an auspicious date has been identified. Who will be the potential deputy chief ministers is what the back and forth is. Who gets what is what the focus will be as far as D.K. Shivkumar's cabinet is concerned. We're going to get you all those details about what's happening in Karnataka. For now, slipping into a very short break. We come back with more news and updates on the other side.

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10: 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Unfiltered list of things I saw and observed on the ground.
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11: 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Thank you for all the support. Thank you for the viewership. Thank you for the love.
1: प्योर शाही पनीर मसाला, डिलीशियस, हेल्दी, एवरीडे।
42: And it is the Chief Minister of the State of Tamil Nadu, Vijay, who's set to visit Trichy today. This is going to be his first major outreach event since assuming office. This really marks his first public meeting, and that is to thank his voters, his supporters. All that's going to be taking place at a rally in Trichy. Meanwhile, authorities have issued tight guidelines when it comes to the event. There is a cap of not more than 5,000 people who are expected to be there in attendance, with entry that's permitted only through scanned QR codes. Pregnant women have been advised not to gather there at all, and while there are school students who've also been discouraged from attending the event. Sam, my colleague, back with us. Sam, of course, many lessons being learned from the tragedy that unfolded during that rally in Karur.
43: That's right. 41 people had died in that terrible TVK rally stampede in Karur, Devya. And now this is Chief Minister Vijay's first political outreach after the election results, after becoming the Chief Minister. Remember, he had fought from two seats, the Tiruchi East seat and Perambur in Chennai. Ultimately, he chose to retain the Chennai seat and resign from the Tiruchi East constituency seat. And now to thank the people.
3: Hello everybody, you're watching NDTV and this is the Southern View. Tamil Nadu continues to be in the news while Chief Minister Vijay has addressed a mega rally in Trichy today, calling the DMK a spent force and asking youngsters and Gen Z to engage in politics. Former Chief of Tamil Nadu BJP K. Annamalai is going to be meeting BJP President Nitin Naveen tomorrow. Will Annamalai quit the BJP or will the party manage to hold him back? Karnataka drama, meanwhile, has escalated. The chief minister has been decided, but the cabinet is still in the works, which is why D.K. Shivakumar, the chief minister designate, and Siddaramaiya are in Delhi today. We also have an exclusive interview with Karthi Chidambaram, Congress MP, on the churn in Tamil politics. All that and more coming up the headlines. Sources to NDTV say that Annamalai is likely to quit BJP. Sources have also said that the BJP did offer him a Rajya Sabha seat, but Annamalai sees no future and opportunity in the party. Tamil Nadu Minister C. Joseph Vijay held a massive roadshow and rally in Trichy East today. He received a rousing reception by the people and TDK workers on his arrival from the state capital. CBSE revaluation verification window yet to open despite the 1st of June timeline. Students face uncertainty over delay. Revaluation has sparked concerns among students. Rahul Gandhi, leader of opposition, has been hitting out at the centre. Siddaramaiah and Chief Minister Designate D.K. Shivakumar are in the national capital again. Deputy Chief Minister names are likely to be finalised. Siddaramaiah's son, Yatindra, is hopeful of a cabinet role.

0: CBI intensifies probe in Trisha death case. CBI recreates crime scene, takes Samarth Singh and Giribala Singh to the crime spot today, their home, for scene recreation. Nepal's Prime Minister has provoked India again. He has claimed that India has encroached on the land that belongs to Nepal and on Indian territories. The opposition has asked Balan Shah to provide proof, evidence, or just withdraw the statement.
1: Presented by Canara Bank. Together we can.
0: Well, the political future of former Tamil Nadu BJP President K. Annamalai has now become the subject of widespread speculation after his supporters erected large posters across Coimbatore. There are questions about a possible major political move by him. He's also going to be in Delhi. He's going to be meeting Nitin Naveen, the president of the BJP, regarding his resignation from the party. His quitting the party is being speculated now. Remember, elections in Tamil Nadu are over. During the elections, Annamalai did not get a ticket. BJP was in an alliance with the AIDMK. And now what we hear is that Annamalai could be quitting the Bharatiya Janata Party. He's a former IPS officer who entered politics in 2020. Annamalai had replaced L. Murugan as the state BJP chief in 2021. He's known as the Singham IPS, and that's what he was during his policing career. He also has other credentials like going to the Indian Institute of Management, Ahmedabad. Annamalai is seen as one of the most articulate, visible faces of the South India for the BJP, but what we know so far is that he has also decided to submit his resignation from the party, but the party is also likely to hold him back, is what we understand. Well, he was also removed from the post of the president when the BJP decided to go in an alliance with the AIDMK, but now what we understand is that Annamalai is all set to leave the BJP. My colleague Sam Daniel joins us with more details on this. Sam, what are you hearing from BJP sources? Is there an attempt to retain? Is there an attempt to hold Annamalai back from resigning? And also, what are Annamalai's plans going forward?
2: Well, BJP sources, Vasudha, say that they would want to retain Annamalai. In fact, the party had offered him a Rajya Sabha berth, but Annamalai, multiple sources confirmed, that had turned it down. So it appears that he's all set to say goodbye to the BJP. Whether he would announce it to the state, to the national president when he meets him in Delhi, or would he come back to Chennai and announce it in a few days' time? That's the big question. His plans, multiple sources have confirmed to NDTV, is to launch first a people's movement, capitalizing on his mass of huge following he commands, and then use it to train them politically, and at some point later convert that into a political party, which some say it could be as early as whenever the assembly bipolls to the seats resigned by Chief Minister Vijay and a few other rebel AOADMK MLAs would be announced in the state. And they say Annamalai finds no opportunity in the BJP in its present form, and there is no future for him in that. And he hopes that this would give him a larger canvas, right, to capitalize on his popularity and to put in place his vision, what they call would be Tamil nationalism in that sense.
0: Okay.
2: And trouble began, of course, just before the assembly elections in Tamil Nadu, when the preparations began last year. He was removed as state president to fulfill the precondition by EPS, the AIADMK party, right, chief, as the BJP decided to revive ties with the Dravidian party. He was not given any national, yes, role, nor any key assignments and opportunities or responsibilities, even during the recent assembly elections. And that was the final straw, they call. And more indication came clear when he criticized the central government a few days ago over the CBSE's early implementation of the three language policy, affecting children, students, particularly in many states, including those in Tamil Nadu.
0: So clearly, Sam, there's something that's going on in Annamalai's mind. Clearly, he thinks that being part of a national party is also not letting him grow to his full potential. He also has seen what happened with Vijay and TVK, and on the day of the voting, Annamalai was also dressed in those khaki trousers. This was a uniform that Vijay specifically had asked his followers to wear on the voting day. So clearly there are multiple signals that Annamalai has sent out. Thank you, Sam Daniel, for joining us with those details. So is there a big shake-up in Tamil Nadu that's loading for the BJP? Remember, the party has one seat as part of its alliance with the AIADMK in the Tamil Nadu Assembly elections, which saw the TVK win the poll with 108 MLAs. Now, all eyes are on Annamalai's future. What is his plan going to be? He's going to meet Nitin Naveen, the president of the BJP, tomorrow. And in the midst of reports that he could be launching a new people's movement, Annamalai has also said that he will clarify everything in 2 days. The BJP leader is in national capital, is in Delhi today, and he's going to be meeting Nitin Naveen tomorrow, is what we understand. Sources have also told NDTV that Annamalai plans to quit the BJP as he does not see a future with a national party. Sources have also said that he has also rejected a few offers that have been made by the BJP. The party seems intent on retaining him. Remember, he remains one of the most articulate, visible faces of the BJP in Tamil Nadu, a bastion that the BJP is yet to breach. And he could also be eyeing the upcoming bi-poll as his party, or the party that he's going to launch its first political fight. But that's only if he floats one. Negotiations are still going on. So from the speculation around Annamalai's political future to Chief Minister Vijay's attempt to build TVK into a major force, he just addressed a rally in Trichy just a short while ago. Tamil Nadu politics appears to be entering a new phase. To talk about all of this, we have with us Congress MP Karthi Chidambaram. Thank you, Mr. Chidambaram, for joining us on NDTV. What do you make of Annamalai's, the speculations around Annamalai's starting a new party? Does Tamil Nadu even have the political appetite to, the space to have another party right now?
3: See, the political field in Tamil Nadu is rather crowded at the moment. But at the same time, the BJP is finding lesser and lesser acceptance from one election to another. And Annamalai, he has been a reasonably visible face in Tamil Nadu politics, has not experienced success on a personal level in electoral politics, but has been a very visible political functionary in Tamil Nadu. And I'm only speculating that when he came into the BJP, he was actually shopping around for other political parties, probably nothing fitted his bill, and that was a time when Rajinikanth was flirting with the idea of starting a political party. That could have possibly been a potential forum he could have joined at that time. So he's not really a lifelong BJP RSS ideologue.
0: Right.
3: He does not come from the Sang Parivar, in a the structure into the BJP. So he was a lateral entrant.
0: Right.
3: And now probably he's realized that the BJP's brand of politics is not working out and that he needs to branch out. And especially in today's world where there is a significant amount of angst against established political structures, particularly among the youth, he perhaps is sensing an opportunity to tap into that.
0: Right.
3: And is flirting with an idea of either starting a political party or a movement which can morph into a political party somewhere in the future. But the market is crowded in Tamil Nadu. But there is, I've always said that there is room for an aspirational, urban, middle class political outfit in India. Because that's a section of people...
0: Yes.
3: Which are consistently neglected politically in India. The TVK is a new entrant, has definitely gotten the lion's share of the youth vote. But no vote share is a monopoly of anybody anymore.
0: Absolutely.
3: So people will vie for the vote shares. So perhaps Annamalai is speculatively thinking on those lines.
0: Mr. Chidambaram, a lot of people also feel that Chief Minister Vijay will also have to work doubly hard to convince voters on governance, administration, policy delivery, because the criticism of TVK is also that, you know, it's a fan club party. And of course, a lot of people have voted for TVK. Do people like Annamalai also feel that a section of the people who voted for TVK might get disenchanted with the party after some years or after some months, specifically on issues of governance? Where do you see TVK standing on that front?
3: See, many people underestimated the TVK. They exceeded even my own estimation of vote share. So first of all, it's too early to pass judgment on them. It's not even been, I think, 20 days or 21, 3 weeks since he's taken over office. You need to give them time. And they're also a new political party. And I think an overwhelming number of their MLAs, I think 105 out of 107 are first timers. Mm. And so almost all their ministers, I think barring Sengotian, has never held ministerial office before. So you need to give them time. I think this kind of premature commentary about their functioning or you know, pinpointing certain faux pas are all completely unnecessary. I think you need to give them time, and perhaps only after a year you can really come up with some sort of realistic assessment of their performance.
0: Right.
3: And I personally think the TVK is here to stay. I think anybody who underestimates Vijay going forward is making a mistake. Mm. I mean, many underestimated him, and he's proven them wrong by forming government. I mean, that itself is not a mean achievement. You know, it's not a simple task to start a political party 1 or 2 years ago and to become the single largest party and to head government. So we must give him credit for that. As far as governance and as far as policy is concerned, yes, his vote was essentially an anti-establishment vote and a vote for change. You know, people right. were, I think, voted because they were tired of the two formations which have traditionally ruled Tamil Nadu for 59, 60 years. So you need to give them time before you can pass judgment. Okay. And, you know, many MLAs will find their feet. I mean, there will be missteps. But you will also find people getting very seasoned as they go along. So, okay. I mean, if you look at man to man, when the DMK first formed the government, did you ever do an analysis of their experience of their MLAs and ministers? Or when ADMK formed government for the first time, did you do an analysis of their track record? So every new political party will be made up of people who haven't had significant experience in governance or in administration, and this party is no exception to that. So right. it's too premature to pass judgment, and writing them off is a mistake. And my assessment is that TVK is here to stay. Whether they will have the same level of acceptance, or whether they will increase their acceptance, or it will dip, only time will tell.
0: Okay, Chief Minister Vijay just called DMK Karthi Chidambaram as a spent force, Teendupona Shakti, that's what he said. He suggested that the DMK and AIDMK, of course, work together to prevent his rise. This is something that we heard even when we were reporting on ground from there. How do you see the future of DMK in all of this? Do you see the DMK being a constructive opposition party?
3: No, DMK is here to stay as well. The DMK has got a very clearly defined leadership. Yes, the leadership in that party, you know, will pass on to Udayanidhi from Mr. Stalin, and they have the resources, they have the infrastructure, and they have also have significant number of MLAs, and they'll be a very good opposition party. Anybody writing off the DMK again will be making a serious political miscalculation. The DMK has seen many ups and downs, and I'm sure that they will recalibrate. They're already recalibrating, and they will be a significant political force in Tamil Nadu, and they will also they're very nimble political party. They will find spaces to operate in. They will find alliances to operate in. And writing them off will be a huge mistake.
0: Right.
3: Yes, if there is a party which is facing serious crises in Tamil Nadu, it's the ADMK. Because the ADMK is used to operating under very larger-than-life leaders. And those two leaders are not there. M.G. Ramachandran is not there. And Jayalalitha are not there. And Edappadi Palaniswami is no patch to them. And so they are having, and they have lost four elections on the trot. So there is a crisis on them. And so, as you are naturally seeing, many people leaving the party, MLAs resigning, joining the ruling party. So that kind of thing will happen. If there is going to be crisis, it's going to be for the ADMK. And the BJP is having very little purchase in Tamil Nadu. You know, I mean, even traditional supporters of the BJP this time seem to have migrated to the TVK. So the BJP will find it very difficult to stay reasonably relevant in Tamil Nadu in the immediate future.
0: Okay. And what about your own party, Mr. Chidambaram? Where do you see the Congress? The Congress is part of the government now. But do you think that the Congress will also be able to carve out its own separate identity from the TVK?
3: See, the Congress has come into government now, which I think is a welcome step, and it's something which everybody is been very enthusiastically accepted by every section of the party. And I'm also very happy that two members of our party have become ministers. They have become ministers after 59 years. That itself is an achievement. But that alone is not enough to reinvigorate the party. You know, we need to also carve out a distinct identity. Sometimes the Congress party over-identifies itself with alliance partners, and that's been the reason why we've not been able to grow. So, but you know, joining the government is a welcome step, but that's not the solution to the political relevance of the Congress in Tamil Nadu. Of course, we will add great value to the alliance. Now it's very, very clear that the alliance with the TVK and the Congress is here to stay. And it is a well-accepted alliance by the cadre of both parties. And when the parliament election comes, it will be the natural alliance which will have the advantage. Particularly, it will be the alliance in which will have the absolute trust of the minorities. And the youth, which are the vote which the TVK has, will clearly make it the favorite for the upcoming parliament elections, which are anyway 3 years away. But in the middle, we'll have local body elections.
0: Yes.
3: And we'll have to see how best the Congress will capitalize on this alliance and get more elected representatives. That all that is electorally, yes, will add value to the Congress because through this alliance. But to make it an attractive political party, we need to do a lot more other things than just merely by being part of a coalition government.
0: Okay. Mr. Chidambaram, you said that the TVK is going to be relevant. The DMK is also going to be relevant. Does this also mean at some point, would you see the DMK, sort of making those arrangements that are required of a party, because of political situations? Do you see the BJP and DMK also having an understanding of sorts? Do you see the DMK giving issue-based support to the BJP at the national level?
3: See, the BJP and the DMK have been in alliance before. The DMK has been part of the Vajpayee government for a whole term. So this is not a new relationship for them. And they are a political party. They will react to the situation. And they also have, I think, 23 members of parliament, which will be in great demand by the BJP. And I'm sure that both the political parties will come to some sort of understanding based on the ground reality now. But that will also, there will also be some negative fallout for the BJP, for the DMK's secular credentials will be called into question in Tamil Nadu. So they'll have to bear that fallout also if they decide to cozy up to the BJP, which I don't think is an impossibility.
0: Right. One of my last questions to you, sir. When you say that Vijay is here to stay, what does that mean? Because today he also talked about MGR and said that he's not comparing himself to MGR because MGR is one. Do you see him as one of those legacy figures or do you see him as being a potent force for the next 10 years?
3: No, I am not going to be passing judgment on him as yet. I need to see his governance style for at least a year before I can make up my mind to see whether there is any kind of significant change in governance style and in delivery model. But as a political party, which has tasted success and has formed government, they will obviously attract a lot of people within their organization. And this will also, they will surely strengthen their organization and start putting structures in place. Once those structures are in place and they are in government, they will be a relevant political player. Whether they will continue winning, whether they will not win, that's a different question. But as a political organization, will they survive? For the reasonable long run, I believe they will survive for the reasonable long run. And he's got age on his side too. You know, he will be able to take the ups and downs of politics and still survive. So this is not something I would not treat them as a flash in the pan at all. I think they, as an organization, as a political party, are here to stay.
0: My last question to you, sir, if Annamalai ends up leaving the BJP, where does that leave the party, and what would that really mean for the party? Is this going to be a long-term damage, or do you think that this it will be business as usual for the BJP?
3: No, Annamalai being in BJP also did not make the BJP win.
0: Yes.
3: So, let's be very clear about that.
0: Yeah.
3: No disrespect to Annamalai personally, but he himself did not win his two elections which he contested. So Annamalai being in the BJP did not make BJP a political party. It was a noticed political party, that's all.
0: Yeah.
3: Because of his own persona and his strong online presence, he was noticed. But he did not make the BJP a winning political party in Tamil Nadu. The BJP did not taste any success.
0: Right.
3: So, him leaving the party is not going to make any difference to the abysmal depths they are in, because their politics is not accepted in Tamil Nadu. They are a one-size-fits-all Hindutva political party, which is obviously not gaining any currency in Tamil Nadu, notwithstanding the efforts Annamalai might have made in the past. So, him leaving is not going to change the situation or push them any further. They are already down and out. But for the BJP's whole calculus, you know, they treat Tamil Nadu as perhaps as the last frontier. You know, they are,
0: yes,
3: they tasted success in Bengal. That would be more significant for them. And Tamil Nadu is, I think they don't get it right culturally and politically. I think they are misreading and misunderstanding Tamil Nadu culturally and politically consistent.
0: Okay. So, there's also been a lot of praise that has come the Congress way for what the party did in Karnataka, Kerala between V.D. Satheesan and also in Tamil Nadu after the elections. Do you think that Congress is finally on the right path in terms of decision making, or do you think that this is just the start and there's a lot more to do?
3: No, you see, the Congress gets certain things right for sure. In the South, we are a robust political party which has got a lot of support, particularly in Karnataka and Kerala. You cannot compare the Karnataka and Kerala situation with Tamil Nadu. In Karnataka and Kerala, we are the number one political party. But that's not the case in Tamil Nadu. They're a completely different footing in Tamil Nadu. They are much stronger. We are the party, the number one political party in Kerala and in Karnataka. So there is different. And I'm glad that the AICC is engaging in consistent and constant communication with all stakeholders. So that is a welcome step. And that was also undertaken in Tamil Nadu, even before the election. Well, we sort of confirmed our alliance with the DMK. It was done only after consistent and constant communication and consultation. I know many people have been saying contrary things today. That's not the truth. The AICC, in fact, undertook a very extensive consultative process. Only then did they confirm the alliance and the continuation of the alliance with the ADMK. They evaluated every option in front of us and decided to go with the alliance, which was there for a long time. At the same time, even when we decided to join the TVK, again consultations were held.
0: Okay.
3: So nothing was done without consultation. So, and that is a very welcome thing. And I think the Congress party has done it very well in Kerala, Tamil Nadu and in Karnataka.
0: Okay. Thank you so much, Karthi Chidambaram.

0: Vikram, for joining us. You said a lot of those things without really saying a lot of things openly. Thank you so much for joining us. Tamil Nadu's political landscape is changing rapidly, and that was Karthi Chidambaram putting a lot of things in perspective. So there are a couple of things in the realm of possibilities here. K. Annamalai is likely to meet Nitin Naveen, who's the president of the BJP. He's also likely to quit, but the party is also trying to hold him back. There's going to be a deliberation between the leadership and Annamalai, and it's in some ways possible that the party will try its best to retain Annamalai within the fold of the party, because remember that he's been the most visible, articulate face of the party, but he's also seen his share of disappointment. There are also people who have been disappointed with Annamalai in the past and also in the present. Joining me now is Sumansi Raman, political analyst. We're also joined by Madhava Narayanan, senior journalist. Thank you, both of you. Both of you are keen watchers of what happens in Tamil Nadu. Madhava Narayanan, to you, there's always this complaint that Annamalai is more of a Delhi face. He has more media friends. He cannot even win his own seat. But I do believe that he's been able to give a certain amount of visibility to the BJP in Tamil Nadu, which no other person has been able to do that. Can you explain to us what his leaving the party could mean for the BJP?
1: I think it's a very good question, Vasudha, because Annamalai is a very strong personality. Let me put it this way. I don't see him as anything near corrupt. So he's in politics for the sheer force of having his say. He has called himself Karyakarta of the BJP again and again, but he's not a simple RSS BJP worker. He demands his share of responsibility in a state where he sincerely believes, rightly or wrongly, that he has an agenda or a destiny. And to that extent, he's articulate, he's in your face, he connects with the people more than the typical national leadership of the BJP does, and that is where the essence of the problem or challenge lies. You know, Karthi Chidambaram was absolutely right, that the BJP doesn't read the state of Tamil Nadu. It either reduces it to a binary of Dravidian versus nationalism or something. Whereas there is a Gen Z rise, there is a high literacy, engineering colleges, NEET exams, right, CBSE are so important. That's an important issue. In fact, I stuck my neck out 5 days ago that saying Annamalai is leading a rebellion, and I was trolled on X for this.
0: Okay.
1: Today I'm being proved right.
0: Okay.
1: So why? Because it's important to understand that Annamalai wants a piece of the cake. It need not be an official office. So he may be trying for what I call a NCP model in Maharashtra, where the ideology is same as the Congress, but NCP retains its identity.
0: Okay, that's a very important option that he has. Sumanth Raman, what are the possibilities for Annamalai? One, of course, he gets convinced by the party leadership to stay back within the party. I don't know if that could happen. Second, of course, is the fact that he launches his own movement. I don't know what that means, but you know, he gears up to launch a party somewhere in the future. At some point, he must feel that people might get disenchanted with the TVK, the ones who voted for Vijay, and might actually feel the need for another party. Somebody like him fits that bill because he also has the perfect story to tell. He comes from a deprived background. He's an IPS officer. He's also cracked the CAT examination. So he's also aspirational in a lot of ways. What are the possibilities for Annamalai that you think he could be considering?
2: Vasudha, I'm not very sure that this whole thing is happening against the wishes of the BJP High Command. The BJP High Command has given him a very, very long rope, much longer than most people would have anticipated earlier. There have been occasions when he has openly expressed displeasure against the decisions of the High Command, and that has still been ignored. So let's be very clear. What are his demands now? So tomorrow he meets Nitin Naveen. What is his demand? Nobody knows. He's not expressed explicitly and said, look, if the BJP made me state president, I have no problems. I will continue and work hard for the party. Nothing. We don't know what it is. So I somehow feel that the BJP may be comfortable in getting Annamalai to form some kind of a political movement, test the waters for a while, and to see how he can take on Vijay, not as part of the BJP, but as part of a separate outfit, which could at any point of time be brought into the BJP fold later on. So I can't see this as a rebellion.
0: So, Sumanth Raman, that can go either way, right? Because remember what he wore on the polling day, it was the uniform that Vijay had prescribed. So knowing

0: Malay, he could possibly keep his options open. It could go. He could go with TVK. Exactly. He could go with BJP. Madhava Narayanan, the fact that Annamalai actually wore the khaki shorts and the white shirt on that day, what does that really mean? He has not really openly supported the TVK, but he's not really spoken against Vijay as well.
1: I think that is very, very important, Vasudha. He does want to keep his options open, and the khaki shirt means he may want to fill in the spot that Vijayakant left. Please remember, Vijayakant, DMDK is a party on the way, and it is now riding piggyback on the DMK for whatever it is worth. But there is always a slot in Tamil Nadu for young, upright people, articulate, you know, even Seeman to that extent, the Naam Tamil Katchi represents that. There's a big youth movement, and Vijayakant had his own charisma built around his police roles played in many of his movies. Mm. Maybe he's trying to play a real role and carve himself a slot. I'd also like to draw a parallel with Satheesan in Kerala, who, while staying within the party, managed to somehow convince the high command by playing some kind of a constructive dissident role.
0: Right.
1: You know, Satheesan is a very interesting model. In any state where the local leaders need some, the national party leadership needs some local social capital or currency, then this kind of personalities play a major role. Mm. Satheesan in Kerala, Annamalai in Tamil Nadu, where they are telling the party indirectly, look, you need me more than I need you.
0: Mm.
1: You know, because there is no Modi wave in Tamil Nadu. There is no Amit Shah effect in Tamil Nadu.
0: Mm.
1: So Annamalai can play his own card. And particularly in the light of BJP playing too much of real politics in Tamil Nadu.
0: Okay.
1: Bringing in Naina Nagendran, playing conventional caste politics, is all very... very risky for an ambitious leader like Annamalai.
0: Right.
1: He wants to carve out his own lead. Last but not the least, there is a Jayalalitha-sized vacuum in Tamil Nadu politics.
0: Okay.
1: ADMK is in a state of flux. Mm. So this is open season, like a decline of the Roman Empire. Mm. There is a tabula rasa, as they say. You know, there is a blank slate available now, because even Stalin is shaky. Because
0: the canvas of possibilities has just gotten bigger. Sumantraman, you know, my question to you is very simple, sir. What about the timing of this? Nitin Naveen, the president of the BJP, is all set to form his new team. And if you come to Delhi, that's what everybody is talking about, at least in, political circles and journalism circles. We're all talking about the possibility of a cabinet reshuffle. Nitin Naveen's team is going to be put in place. Couldn't Annamalai waited for that? Like, you know, couldn't he have waited for that? Why is he doing what he's doing right now?
2: That is why, Vasudha, I still feel that it does not look like this, whatever is happening, whether Annamalai stays or Annamalai goes, I don't think it is against the wishes of the BJP high command. Let us look at one, Mr. Madhavan made a very point about young and upright.
0: Mm.
2: Young, absolutely. There have been many charges that have been leveled against Mr. Annamalai. It's just that, you know, it has not been carried big time by mainstream media.
0: Mm.
2: There have been enough and more charges, including of companies being formed and, all kinds. I don't know whether you've seen some of the videos where, in fact, the list of companies in which he's accused to be part of and all that have been come up,
0: yep.
2: have been put out. So this whole question that here is a knight in shining armor coming in, I don't think that is the case.
0: Mm.
2: And if you're going to quit a party, would you... Look, Mr. Annamalai is somebody who meets the media three times a day.
0: Okay.
2: After breakfast, after lunch, and after dinner, or before dinner. Okay? So now he's very cagey. He's not saying what he's...
0: Yes.
2: This whole thing, to me, looks like he's being made a kind of a Trojan horse for Tamil Nadu.
0: Okay.
2: What their aim is, we may know at some point of time. But believe you me, if the BJP high command wanted to go after him, they will not be short of material.
0: Okay, thank you so much, both of you, for joining me with those interesting perspectives. We don't know what's going to happen with Annamalai. Is he going to stay back in the BJP, or he's going to launch his own non-political movement and thereby also prepare for the launch of his new party? But what we know for sure is that Tamil Nadu politics is undergoing a churn after a long time, and that's what brings us to the next story. Well, in his first political public outreach since becoming the Chief Minister of Tamil Nadu, Chief Minister Vijay has spoken in Trichy today, and he has taken on the DMK and the AIDMK. Remember, Trichy East was the other constituency that he contested from. He also won Trichy East other than Perambur, and he won this constituency by over 27,000 votes. And Chief Minister Vijay chose Trichy to address his first public rally after winning elections. Chief Minister Vijay thanked voters in Trichy East for supporting his party and enabling them to win. And he stated that he was speaking to them in the capacity of a public servant, not as a chief minister. He lashed out at the opposition parties. Vijay, in fact, also spoke about the speculated AIDMK-DMK alliance talks. And he said that the opposition parties had conspired to keep the TVK out of power. The chief minister also levelled corruption allegations against the previous DMK government. And he said that it was a spent force. Vijay also dismissed horse trading allegations by the DMK, calling it a conspiracy by the main opposition party to weaken the TVK's growth. Let's listen in to what he said today.
3: நம்ம மக்களுக்காக இவ்வளோ வேலை பார்க்குறோம், ஆனால் இவங்க அதையெல்லாம் விட்டுட்டு குதிரை பேரம் பண்ணுறாரு, அது பண்ணுறாரு, இது பண்ணுறாருன்னு சொல்லிட்டு தப்பு தப்பாக கதையெல்லாம் அடித்து விட்டுக்கிட்டு 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
0: Well, several strong statements by Chief Minister Joseph Vijay in his Trichy rally today. Remember, this is his first public address after winning elections in Tamil Nadu. Dr. Kamraj, who's a member of the TVK, joins us now. We also have Harish Mohammed Ibrahim, who's a political analyst. He supports the India parties. Thank you, all of you. Thank you, both of you, for being part of this broadcast. Harish, to you first. This looks like Vijay is very consistent in his criticism of the DMK and the AIDMK. He calls it the evil force and the spent force. And he's also, in fact, spoken about DMK, AIDMK trying to come together to conspire against his party. You know, how do you look at his allegations today? Because it's not just a contender now. This is the chief minister leveling those allegations against the party.
4: Vasudha, someone has to remind him that he is the chief minister of Tamil Nadu and no more he is contesting in any election. He is not conducting any party rally in first place, because all his allegations are merely baseless as of now, because the entire administration has been given to him for the last 2 weeks and the entire city has been flourishing with all kind of weed culture, all kind of narcotics have been flourishing like anything. And there are 5 POSCO cases which has been imposed on the TVK saddles. And there are rampant daily on the newspapers. If you open the newspapers in Tamil Nadu, if you turn on the channels in Tamil Nadu, there have been completely, the state administration law and order has been completely collapsed. And under his nose, he never bothered to even question or even to answer a simple question. And number third, the electricity across the state is being completely destroyed. Whether it has been happening in the DMK rule for 5 years.
0: But Harish Mohammed Ibrahim, it's just been 2 weeks. In fact, Vijay also said that, Chief Minister in fact said that, you know, Bodai is what you've left behind in all streets. Let me take a response from Mr. Kamraj. But before that, there's a piece of breaking news. AIDMK has hit out at TVK Chief and Chief Minister of Tamil Nadu, Vijay's speech today. And it has called it a narcissistic speech. That's the right word to describe today's Chief Minister's speech, without even realizing the responsibility of his position, without without wanting to take responsibility for any mistakes he has spoken with exclamation mark. Is this enough to appoint officers to the police to improve law and order? Will administration even act automatically? What is this new twist? They are blaming him. So many crimes are happening under his rule. So many deaths. There's no safety for women. Do you even see a little concern or regret

on the face of all the words that you're speaking? Do you know the responsibility? Do you have the responsibility to fix this? These are strong words that the AIDMK has used. Kamraj, both the DMK and the AIDMK

0: crimes are happening. So our police is very, very fast, and they're arresting the people. They're putting them into the court. They're under custody. They're under law. So there is no hurry in saying that it is the narcissistic attitude of the TVK government. That is very wrong, should say.
1: Okay, Harish Mohammed Ibrahim, the AIDMK is also agreeing with the DMK today. In fact, the chief minister spoke about the speculations that both of them tried to stop the party from coming to power. Is that something that happened? Because as reporters, we knew that there were conversations going on. And if that was what was happening, isn't that democratically wrong?
2: Of course, it is not democratically wrong. Why come two parties? We have seen the earlier presidents in Maharashtra. We have seen the earlier presidents across India, several parties which have fought against, even the AAP, which aligned with the Congress, have been there as a president. So it is not nothing wrong. Even if there has been a baseless allegation, even if it had happened, it is not anywhere to be considered wrong in a democratic function. And coming to the point, the each and every governance starts at number one, the day one. Even when DMK was coming to power, the second wave has been of the COVID has been rampant. But the in charge taken on the first day, and they have made sure the smooth passage of the COVID. Having said that, the chief minister who have promised that he will be safeguarding each and every children and women of Tamil Nadu, instead of starting the Singapore movement, the Singapore scheme on the first day, and the first show, which is a government show, government program, he cancelled that and went to his, the manager's housewarming function. What kind of governance is this all about? Okay. He's cancelling his first government function, which is pretty much for this women and children's safety called Singapore scheme.
1: Okay, and he's Mr. Kamraj, why did the chief minister cancel a government function to attend his manager's housewarming party? That's the question that Harish has raised.
2: How reckless is this? How reckless? It doesn't
1: Harish Mohammed Ibrahim.
2: Governance.
1: Mr. Kamraj.
0: There is a clear foundation work is going on. We are doing it in the right way. So everything is in an arrangement. Okay, there are some delay in that. We will do it in the next week. As our Talapathi said, it will be done in the next week.
1: Harish, but generally there is a sense of unease and uncertainty amongst DMK people, right? It's just been 2 weeks. Why don't you give them 6 months? Is that not a reasonable time to ask? It's a new government.
2: Yeah. Vasudha, they already told that
0: they will be giving 6 months. But they started immediately. They're talking reducing our government.
1: Okay. Mr. Ibrahim.
2: Vasudha, any governance starts at day one with the first second. You can't ask, you can't sit and control the entire state and ask for a 6 months of period. Mr. M.K. Stalin is highly courageous. He was unanimously given a 6 months of cooling period not to criticize the government, but it doesn't mean that government has to sleep. The chief minister has to sleep without knowing what is happening around him.
1: Mr. Kamraj, is the chief minister still in the campaign mode? Mr. Kamraj, is the chief minister still in the campaign mode? Because that's also a big criticism that the Dravidian parties have leveled on him.
0: No, it is not so. Because today he addressed the public to give thanks to his government, electing them as the chief minister of Tamil Nadu. So there is no issue in that. The thing is, everything is online. We are doing it in the right way. Everything will be done in the right direction. It will be done in right time.
1: Okay. Thank you, both of you, for joining me on this broadcast. This is an evolving story. We'll keep continuing. We'll keep discussing TVK and Vijay, because remember, it's just been 2 weeks since the government came to power. And this has also been the biggest political churn that the state of Tamil Nadu has seen in decades. Today, Chief Minister Vijay also addressed his first public rally after winning elections. He has thanked the people of Trichy East who voted for him in huge numbers. But remember that he's retaining the seat of the constituency of Perambur. And this was also his way of thanking the people of Trichy and also giving them a glimpse of what he's doing as the chief minister. With that, it's time for a short break. More news and updates on the other side.

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2: 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Your friend said, "Ye le le." 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
11: 21 days in Kashmir. Unfiltered list of things I saw and observed on the ground.
12: Very special ground report from the line of control. There were some children who've lost limbs in the shelling.
13: For a country that has fought so many wars in the mountains and at high altitude.
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0: And it is the Chief Minister of the State of Tamil Nadu, Vijay, who's set to visit Trichy today. This is going to be his first major outreach event since assuming office. This really marks his first public meeting, and that is to thank his voters, his supporters. All that's going to be taking place at a rally in Trichy. Meanwhile, authorities have issued tight guidelines when it comes to the event. There is a cap of not more than 5,000 people who are expected to be there in attendance, with entry that's permitted only through scanned QR codes. Pregnant women have been advised not to gather there at all, and while there are school students who have also been discouraged from attending the event. Sam, my colleague, back with us. Sam, of course, many lessons being learned from the tragedy that unfolded during that rally in Karur.
18: That's right. 41 people had died in that terrible TVK rally stampede in Karur, Divya. And now this is Chief Minister Vijay's first political outreach after the election results, after becoming the Chief Minister. Remember, he had fought from two seats, the Trichy East seat and Perambur in Chennai. Ultimately, he chose to retain the Chennai seat and resign from the Trichy East constituency seat. And now to thank the people, he is travelling to Trichy this morning. The program itself will be early evening, but it's on a private college campus, and only 5,000 people who have been invited by the party, including party workers and public, would be allowed into the venue. And as always, after the tragedy, the new norms have been put in place, making sure the area is thoroughly barricaded to avert a stampede-like situation. And basic amenities, including food, drinking water, toilet facilities have been arranged. And political cadre and the public have been told not to come there, particularly asking pregnant women, women with children, and the differently abled people have been advised to not come. This is being seen as a thank you meet by Vijay, and also to express what made him resign. We'll have to wait and watch whether he would announce.
8: Welcome back. Once a domestic help, and today a minister in the West Bengal cabinet. Kalita Majhi's journey is one of the most inspiring political stories that we've heard in a long time, and this is a story from West Bengal. As a domestic worker, she earned 2500 rupees a month. She has now entered the state cabinet. Here's the inspiring story of her rise

0: Hailing from Majpukur Para in Ward 3 of Guskara Municipality, Kalita once worked as a domestic help in four households, earning barely ₹2,500 a month. Even while grappling with financial challenges, she remained deeply involved in local issues and public life. Her political journey began over a decade ago at the grassroots level. A turning point came in 2021 when the BJP fielded her from Osgram Assembly constituency, a scheduled caste reserved seat that falls under the Bolpur Lok Sabha constituency. Though she did not make it then, the party reposed faith in her once again. Contesting from Osgram in Purba Bardhaman district, the 37-year-old defeated TMC candidate Shyama Prasanna Lohar by a margin of 2,535 votes. On Monday, that journey reached a new milestone as she was sworn in as a minister in the government, led by Suvendu Adhikari. Kalita Majhi's rise from a domestic worker to a cabinet minister is a story of persistence, resilience and grassroots politics. Her induction into the Bengal government underscores the BJP's effort to elevate leaders from humble backgrounds and highlights a political journey shaped by years of work at the ground level. Bureau Report, NDTV.
1: Kalita Majhi, a former domestic worker, has now become a minister in the West Bengal cabinet. This is the beauty of Indian politics that tends to be inclusive and representative most times. With that, it's time for a short break for news and updates on the other side.

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0: 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Very special ground report from the line of control. 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
0: Let's do it. 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
0: We've got Mr. Dinakaran with us here. Veera, why aren't you also dancing? 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
3: Vijay is coming out, TVK.
0: Big breaking story here on NDTV. Nobody else has these details. 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
6: Breaking news coming in as we speak. Updates with regards to Annamalai, where this is a big shake-up likely in Tamil Nadu unit of the BJP, where Annamalai is likely to quit the party. Source-based information coming in that Annamalai will meet BJP chief in Delhi tonight. In fact, BJP had offered Rajya Sabha berth as well to K. Annamalai, who had refused that offer that was made by the central leadership of the BJP. In fact, Annamalai is set to launch a movement first and potentially a party later. This is all source-based information that we are getting for you viewers. This is really ahead of the key announcements that are likely to come through the course of today and tomorrow. Let's first play out exactly what Annamalai said there, and then we tell you more why this is now going to impact Tamil Nadu politics in a major way.
7: அண்ணே உட்கார்ந்து ஒரு நிமிஷம் அண்ணே உட்கார்ந்து பொறுமையா ரெண்டு நாள் எல்லாம் பேசுவாங்க அண்ணா எல்லா கேள்வி தலைமை ஒரு நிமிஷம் எல்லா கேள்விகளும் பதில் சொல்றேன் உட்கார்ந்து பேசுவாங்க ரெண்டு நாள்ல பேசுவாங்க எல்லாத்துக்கும் பதில் சொல்றேன் நல்ல
6: Sam Daniels joins me live from Chennai. Akhilesh Sharma joins me live from New Delhi to really get you two sides of this story, the big national impact and, of course, what's happening in Chennai. Sam, let me start with you. Annamalai has left for Delhi. He's likely to be here later in the evening. But walk us through what is it that you are picking up that Annamalai is likely to now do as his next course of action?
8: Well, Gauri, multiple sources have confirmed to NDTV that Annamalai would meet the BJP president in Delhi and thank him for all the opportunities given to him, return to Chennai, and in a few days from now, he would formally announce quitting the BJP. Multiple sources confirmed to NDTV that Annamalai feels
6: good evening and welcome. Thanks very much for joining us here on NDTV. I'm Padmaja Joshi, and as always, this week and always, on every story that matters to you that you're talking about, the buck stops here. Our top story are the images coming out of West Bengal. Just a month since the BJP came into power, TMC leaders being attacked. Kapil Sibal says it makes him ashamed to live in the country. Is this a continuing of political violence or is this blatant hypocrisy at play? We'll talk about that. And at 8:30, what is happening to Annamalai? The man who really was supposed to be the great big hope for the BJP, is he going to part ways with the party now? And where does that leave the BJP in Tamil Nadu? Is this the beginning of yet another political party, yet another era? All of that and much more lined up ahead for you. But right at the top, the big focus story on the show today. Less than a month since the BJP formed a government in West Bengal, and already there is anguished hand-wringing about how democracy is freshly endangered in India. The catalyst for this is a series of incidents reported from various parts of West Bengal where leaders of the Trinamool Congress were confronted with pushing, shoving, chor-chor slogans, and in at least one case, physical assault. The maximum outrage, of course, has been generated by the attack on TMC MP Abhishek Banerjee on Saturday when he had gone to the house of a party worker in South 24 Parganas. While there, he was heckled and pelted with eggs and stones. Five men have since been arrested for that attack. The very next day, another MP of the TMC, Kalyan Banerjee, faced slogans in Hooghly. He said that he also was left bleeding after being hit with a ball of some kind. Before this, eggs were pelted at the car of Shagota Roy on the 28th of May, and TMC MP Bapi Haldar's office was vandalized just today when people claimed that they discovered relief material that was meant for cyclone victims was found hoarded in Bapi Haldar's party office. But before we go any further, first listen in to how Shagota Roy faced sloganeering from people when he was walking away from his office, and how Kalyan Banerjee, after being attacked, was almost in tears, and he described that the assault on him was nothing short of an attempt to murder. Now, the TMC and the combined opposition from the Congress to the Aam Aadmi Party, RJD, Shiv Sena, UBT, all of them have decided to take up this issue, the attacks on members of the TMC on a national level. Condemnation came in thick and fast, and Abhishek Banerjee has also said he will take up this attack to the Lok Sabha Speaker and the Supreme Court of India. But the strongest reaction of all came from Rajya Sabha MP Kapil Sibal, who today said that such attacks, such violence, such lawlessness makes him absolutely ashamed to be living in India today.
5: Gandhi ka desh hai, usme is prakar ke hinsatmak karwai hona, ye na loktantrik pure prakriyaon pe aur loktantra pe hi main samajhta hu wo ek khatra hua hai ye. 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
6: And that brings us to the question, is India really in a position which should shame us all, a situation where political rivals are being subjected to violence and intimidation by the BJP, or is there an inherent hypocrisy in talking of the end of democracy now, when these self-same people, these very people had been quiet on the widespread violence, rape and murder perpetrated just 5 years ago by those people who were in their ideological corner. Joining us on the debate today, we have Sandeepan Saha, expelled TMC MLA, will be joining us in just a bit, along with Kanchan Gupta, senior journalist, consulting editor of NDTV. Jayanta Ghoshal joins us now. We also have Sanju Verma, national spokesperson of the BJP. But I'm going to start with political analyst Badal Debnath. Seems a little bit rich, Badal Debnath, that today people are talking about democracy and lawlessness and of being ashamed, when last 5 years, there was no shame, there was no democracy, there was no lawlessness.
12: मैडम सबसे पहले मैं कहूंगा पार्टी के ऑल इंडिया जनरल सेक्रेटरी अभिषेक बनर्जी और तीन बार का सांसद मैडम उसको

0: an opportunist, nothing else, nothing more. Now let's come to Abhishek Banerjee. First and foremost, do I condemn that he was egged? No. But was this the handiwork of BJP? Oh, certainly not.
1: They're saying it is. They have identified your leaders. They have put out pictures and they're saying it was BJP guys, including this Akash Gayam who was seen with Rupa Ganguly.
0: Let me make one thing very clear, Padmaja. You're a smart journalist. Just because Akash Gayam was seen with Rupa Ganguly, that does not mean that the BJP was behind the so-called egging incident of Abhishek Banerjee. 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That does not mean that if you see somebody with someone, you say, oh, Akash Gaya was with Rupa Ganguly, Akash Gaya ko abhi, you know, sar dhar se pakad lo. I don't think it works that way. I can turn around and say, all the six people who have been arrested were close associates of somebody called Arundhati Maitra, as in Lovely Maitra. Lovely Maitra is a very close associate of both Bhaipo and Mamata Banerjee. So let's not get into who was seen
1: with quickly
0: whom.
1: Respond, Badal Devnath. You'll keep pointing fingers at each other. Let him quickly respond to this. You're saying it is Lovely Maitra's aides, Badal Devnath.
2: Madam, को मैं कहना चाहता हूँ एक बार बंगाल में आइए 2011 में ममता बनर्जी जब सत्ता में आए थे दो तीन दिन हंगामा हुआ था लेकिन उसके बाद ममता बनर्जी हर जगह में रविंद्र संगीत गाना चला दिया था भाई हंगामा 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
3: I'm sorry I don't know who this person is whoever he is I find it very comical his appeal to on live TV I will tell you there are people who have been able to return home their own homes after 2021 only after the election results were declared There are men, women who could not come back to their homes because the TMC terrorized them for having voted BJP in 2021. He is talking about people not being able to go out of their homes. People are being dragged out of their homes because of their cut money racketeering. He knows that very well. Councillors cannot come out of their homes because people are gathered outside their homes demanding that they should pay back the money. Which they collected for you and your leaders. You are talking about people being set upon. Frankly, I will just go by what the police said because all this time when TMC was in power, you said, oh, the police is saying nothing has happened. So let me tell you what the West Bengal police says. Police says of the six who were arrested, five are active TMC workers. So if your own people are beating you up, it's your problem. The problem lies with you. Go solve it. Don't drag us into it. And as far as Mr. Kapil Sibal is concerned, he says he feels ashamed. He did not feel ashamed. You know, in the 9 days between 2nd of May 2021 and 11th of May 2021, in those 9 days, 54 BJP workers, supporters, voters were killed. They were just killed. There were 39 women who were raped. And I again repeat the word raped. They were not molested. The number of molestations was 800. You had hundreds of people who left entire villages and took shelter in Assam. Kapil Sibal was not arrested, not ashamed about that. Kapil Sibal did not feel bad about that. A young man who had, you know, he had a passion for street dogs. His dogs were burned alive in front of him and then he was killed. These are all recorded facts. The first judgment in the rapes has come and the accused are all TMC registered known TMC workers. It doesn't shame Kapil Sibal.
1: Hmm. So is
3: what is he talking about, and what is this gentleman talking about?
1: So is this
3: my people, my Hindu Bengalis of Bengal are able to return home today after 5 years of being in hiding from your thugs, from your goons.
1: So let me ask Jayanta Ghoshal that. Is this hypocrisy then to suddenly talk about the death of democracy when 5 years there was absolute silence on what was going on? And we're not just talking about 2021, Jayantada. We're also talking about, what, December 2025, when you had the same Kalyan Banerjee on camera saying, Shuvendu Adhikari, you come. You come without CISF and see whether you'll be able to return. So there were plenty of threats. There was plenty of intimidation. Nobody was worried about democracy. And suddenly there is this large-scale lament. Is it hypocritical?
4: Padmaja, I'm very sorry today that I belong to this state. And there is a legacy of political violence in this state. It has never a peaceful, I have not seen. When Congress was in power, the goons of the ruling party, and then the inheritance of the political violence inherited by the CPM and Mamata Banerjee, used to call them Harmad Bahini. She was fighting against those goons, those miscreants. And after 15 years, those lumpen elements, they took shelter in TMC's umbrella. And that legacy, that continuation of political violence, and first time BJP has come to power. Abhi to ek mahina bhi nahi hua hai. And you know, the expectation, I am in West Bengal today, I am in Kolkata today, the public mood, the discontent against TMC, huge. And it is, you can call it mobocracy. I cannot support it. But you know, when Abhishek went there, the women, they were saying, whether they are BJP organized or not, that I'm not going into that, because the allegation, the content of the complaint is that the person, he was also, basically they are saying that he is criminal. And that person, although unfortunately he died, I don't want to make any negative comment on the dead person, but the villagers and the women, they are saying that Sanju, the person, he took money from those villagers for making the roads. The anger, the discontent, it was a revolt also. You know,
1: You're saying that this is people's organic anger which is bursting forth. The TMC is deferring. The TMC is saying that this is BJP engineered. You are saying this is organic anger.
5: Just quickly come in for a second.
0: Can I come?
1: You know, just a second.
3: Just half a second.
1: Okay, half a second.
3: I
4: am telling you.
3: I entirely agree with what Jayanto is saying. Anywhere in Bengal, you go anywhere in Bengal, if any TMC leader is spotted today, he will be mobbed.
1: Okay.
3: He will be mobbed.
1: Let Jayanto finish. Jayanto Ghoshal.
0: Can I finish?
4: No. Just two sentences, because I am covering BJP, in Delhi for pretty long time. It is not actually the Jansang and BJP style of politics also. We have not seen it in other states. You know, the caste violence, communal violence is different. But in West Bengal, the political violence, and I hope that Shuvendu Adhikari, when he's talking about the renaissance, the industry, it is the responsibility of Shuvendu Adhikari also to control this mob. But one thing, I should be fair to Shuvendu, that immediately he increased the security of Abhishek also. Now, the X category security also provided. That point we are not mentioning. But you know, whether we are trying to make a brownie points from this incident, or we want a violence mukt West Bengal. My priority that I am expecting after this huge mandate, the responsibility of the BJP government is to make the West Bengal peaceful, so that the industry, development, airport, deep sea port, how many projects we are talking about?
1: Okay, yes, respond to that. Even if it is people who are angry, even if they are responding to years of what has happened, Sanju Verma, now the expectation is from this BJP's brute majority, you have to bring badlav. Whatever it takes.
0: Padmaja, with no offense to you, I heard the TMC spokesperson or supporter, what have you, get a lengthy monologue at the start. Let me make my point without being interjected. Please don't get the BJP if you don't want to give us...
1: Look, even Badal Debnath is shaking his head. He thinks I am unfair to him. You think I'm unfair to you. That is one thing I have in common on both sides. But okay, let's keep Badal Debnath and Sanju Verma on. Yes, go on, Sanju Verma.
0: No, you cut me short. So I have a stopwatch, but I don't want to get into the semantics. Let me come to the moot point here. The moot point is this. Was violence legitimized under the TMC? Yes. I have done a zillion debates prior to the run-up to the Bengal elections. And with no offense to you, I did not see any journalist asking me about Park Street gang rape under Mamata Banerjee. I did not see anyone asking me about the Hansakhali gang rape under Mamata Banerjee. I did not see anyone asking me about the Kolkata Law College rape of a young 23-year-old by a TMC councillor's son. I did not see any journalists asking me about the Durgapur rape horror, after which Mamata Banerjee had the audacity to say, who asked the girl to go out alone after 8 p.m.? All the debates were focused on one thing, SIR. Sanju Verma, SIR par kya kehna hai? Sanju Verma, don't you think SIR will give comparative advantage to BJP, so on and so forth? Suddenly, Abhishek Banerjee par anda has been weaponized and there is a brouhaha. I want to tell you one thing in 20 seconds, Padmaja. I don't stand for violence. Irrespective of what one's political ideologies, vigilantism cannot be endorsed, period. But Mamata Banerjee, but Bhaipo, where were you when the NIA was attacked in 2024 in East Medinipur? Where were you when the Enforcement Directorate was attacked in Birbhum in 2022? Where were you when the CBI was attacked in Hooghly in 2023? Where were you when the BSF was attacked in Murshidabad as recently as October 2025? And
1: okay.
0: Where were you when 7 judges were locked up in a room in Malda and intimidated under the long and incompetent nose of Mamata Banerjee? What did Abhishek Banerjee say then? Court jao. So Mr. Abhishek Banerjee, drama bazi band kariye aur aapko dikkat hai na? Court jaiye.
1: Okay, Badal Debnath respond to that. Anda and skirmishes weaponized. And as far as questions being asked of what has happened in the last 5 years, I would greatly urge everyone watching right now to simply YouTube Padmaja Joshi, Sandesh Khali violence, post-poll violence 2021, and the answer will present itself. But answer this. Badal Debnath.
2: Madam, sabse pehle main inko kahunga ki inka jo bolne ka jo tarika hai, आप देखिए कितना इनका भाषा, इनका बोलने का तरीका, और मैं भी बोल रहा हूँ, पूरा देश देख रहा है आपके चैनल के माध्यम से, मैं धूप से 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
1: Sir, stick to the topic, please. If we are talking about democracy being endangered in West Bengal, please speak of West Bengal. And if language is a problem, need I remind you of the kind of language that we've heard from Madan Mitra just a few days ago, where he said that the police will have to fall at the feet of the TMC in Kamarhati. Even now, even after the results that you've got, what Kalyan Banerjee has said in the past, what Abhishek Banerjee has said in the past.
2: Please, madam. I am request to you. Please, madam. 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
1: 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Kanchan Gupta wants to come in. No, Kanchan Gupta wants to come in and let's play Padma, what Abhishek Banerjee has said in the past, please.
3: Padmaja,
1: let's play, yes.
3: Padmaja, let us get this very clear. Hmm. You want to talk about language? Look at language of Abhishek Banerjee. He stands on top of a car and says, I am telling you, Mamata Banerjee was kind in 2021. This time, if anything goes wrong, if people vote for BJP, I shall take care of it. This was the language of the man who's now crying around that he was beaten up. He stands in Falta and he says, he dares the home minister and says that if you are a father's son, your father's son, then come and meet me over here. This is the language which the TMC spokesman is defending over here. What is the kind of language which Mamata Banerjee used throughout the campaign?
1: But then two wrongs don't make a right.
3: I don't think any
1: BJP... You
3: can't
1: egg Abhishek Banerjee simply because he's
3: Padma Ja, no BJP leader. No BJP leader of any stature or any MLA of the BJP has used this kind of language, especially after the results. Everybody has said that we denounce violence. We do not want violence. We want the cult. I won't say culture because violence cannot be culture. We do not want the cult of political violence to continue. We want it to be buried once and forever. And despite that, if you constantly, but you know, it's a people's thing.
1: Yeah, you know,
3: JP Nadda's carcade was attacked, what did Abhishek Banerjee say? The spokesman is here. He said, "What can I do? How can you blame me? The people are angry with the central government." So I'm sorry, Saab, your people, the people of Bengal, they are so angry with you that I think you should now really look after yourself.
1: You know, Badal Devnath,
3: should not go out in the street.
1: और अभी तो आपके MLA भी कह रहे हैं, संदीपन साहा ने कहा कि इतना गुस्सा है, अभी जयंत घोषाल ने बताया, कंचन गुप्ता ने बताया कि people are genuinely angry. People are saying that for 5 years we have been repressed. आपके बापी हल्दर के वहां से एम्फान रिलीफ मटेरियल जो होर्ड किया हुआ था मिल रहा है. आपके नेता घूम रहे कह रहे हैं कि भैया अगर मैंने कटवनी लिया है प्लीज मेरे को एक बताओ कितना लिया मैं वापस कर दूंगा. इट इज ऑल आउट देयर इन द ओपन. अगर आप किसी को भी जैसे इवन इफ यू कॉर्नर अ रैट इट इज गोइंग टू हिट बैक एट सम पॉइंट. बादल देवनाथ,
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4: नहीं नहीं, वन थिंग
1: जयंत घोषाल.
4: No, one thing I'm telling you, this time we should fair to the objective reality that this time Prime Minister and the Home Minister, they are very cautious on their language. In fact, in 2026 and 2021, there is a difference. They didn't take any name of Mamata Banerjee also this time, the Nirmamata Sarkar and all these things. So consciously they avoided and ulta karke, that is actually, he said on the gundas, that specifically several times they clarified also. But 2 points quickly, I'm saying that the percentage of vote of TMC is still there, but where are the people of TMC on that day?
1: Yeah.
4: So the public discontent we have seen, but we have not seen that on the favor of Abhishek. There was no public outrage against BJP that day. So you are saying that police didn't give the protection, but where are the mass?
1: Yeah.
4: So I think there is a strong discontent now, and I completely agree with Kanchan on this particular point that there is a cause and effect theory that what he said on Home Minister's father and all this language, that created a huge negative reaction. And that was the first visit to Sonarpur, that his area. And so the immediate, there was a reaction. If there was a, the soil was conducive for this catharsis of the discontent.
1: Sir, this is the area, remember, where Abhishek Banerjee had said कि परिंदा भी पर नहीं मान सकता. 7 lakh के मार्जिन से मेरे को लोगों ने यहाँ पर जिताया है. Remember, this was bang in the middle of his diamond harbour. And yet, very good point made by Jayanta Ghoshal.
3: 7 लोग
1: क्यों नहीं, 7 lakh के मार्जिन से जहाँ जीते थे वहाँ 7 लोग बचाने के लिए क्यों नहीं आए जब 7 अंडे पड़ रहे थे. And you know, I want to actually flesh out this argument that Jayanta Ghoshal made. Is there real public discontent? And you're seeing it not just in the way that people are reacting, but also what is happening within the Trinamool Congress. Just see how the last 3 weeks have seen an almost implosion taking place in the Trinamool. Just 2 days ago, you had 80 MLAs of the Trinamool Congress. 60 of them did not turn up. They were absent from a meeting that Mamata Banerjee herself had called for. When people tried to contact them, they were incommunicado. You take a look at what's happening across the municipal corporations. One after the other, you've got mass resignations taking place. 2 TMC MLAs have been sacked for anti-party activities just today. Why? Because a letter was sent by Abhishek Banerjee appointing the next leader of opposition. These 2 MLAs said that our signatures have been forged. They came out in public. Now today they have been sacked as well. You have over 160 TMC councillors who have quit from civic bodies. The Diamond Harbour Municipal Board had to be dissolved altogether. Then again, you had got a local leader who lost. He resigned. Another municipal board completely dissolved. So one after the other, we are seeing this implosion taking place inside the Trinamool Congress. Who's going to answer for that, Badal Debnath? And that really remains the key question. 181 FIRs are filed against TMC leaders. Multiple people have been arrested and they are facing the brunt of people's anger. We saw how Kakoli Ghosh Dastidar, she resigned from all the party posts and she ended up attending a meeting with Shubhendu Adhikari along with at least 6 other TMC MLAs. This is anger right in your face, Badal Debnath.
2: Madam, Jayanta sir, I am sorry to say, आपने देखा नहीं, आप बंगाली है, मैं आपको सम्मान के साथ मैं आपको जानता हूं, लेकिन पर्सनली नहीं जानता हूं, लेकिन आपका लेखा मैं बहुत सारा दिखा है जयंत सर. सर, कोई 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
1: Okay, here he's got a personal example, Sanju Verma, that the same thing is now being done to TMC. And one more thing, where the Home Minister had earlier said, sabka saath, sabka vikas, sabka hisab. And now the allegation is, ab hisab kiya ja raha hai.
0: Now I need to make a point.
1: Go on, Sanju Verma.
0: Yes. Please. I will read out some names. Trilochan Mahato, Dhulel Kumar, Chandan Roy, Ganesh Ray, Abhijit Sarkar, Radharani Siddhar, Manish Shukla, Bandhu Pal, and 300 other BJP and RSS karyakartas, jinko maut ke ghaat utara gaya, and Mamata Banerjee said, hua to hua, Mahua Patrick gave the audacity to recently say, you know, violence is a culture of West Bengal. Let's not discuss violence. Violence is endemic to West Bengal. Basically saying, violence ko rationalize kijiye. And let me say one more thing. Amit Shah's chopper was stopped at Jhargram. Amit Shah's chopper was stopped at Malda. Amit Shah's chopper was stopped at Jadavpur. Amit Shah's chopper was stopped at South 24 Parganas. JP Nadda's cavalcade was attacked at Diamond Harbour. And Sukanta Majumdar's cavalcade was attacked at East Medinipur. And when the BJP raised a hue and cry, the TMC ecosystem said, court jaiye, hua to hua. So Abhishek Banerjee, court jaiye, hua to hua. And when Prime Minister Modi said, sabka saath, sabka vikas, and sabka hisab, he was referring to the fact that everybody who stayed outside the ambit of the legal process will now face the wrath of the judicial process.
1: Okay, judicial process is fine, but even if it is eggs, even if it is stones, hua to hua nahi ho sakta hai. The fact is that you are in government now, and whether it is people, whether it is party cadre, you will have to stop them, even if it means, and like Jayanta Ghoshal said, yes, you have increased Abhishek Banerjee's security now. But questions will be asked, why did you downgrade it to begin with? You took away his Z plus, and who knows, one of those rocks could have got him in the eye.
0: Padmaja, with no offense to you, are you 100% sure that the attack on Abhishek Banerjee was orchestrated by so-called BJP goons? And you and me...
1: Like I said, whoever it was, the fact is you're in government. Law and order is your responsibility now. I can't ask Abhishek Banerjee why he wasn't wearing a helmet. I will ask you because you're in government.
0: So let me say one thing to you, Padmaja, since you've asked a question. Abhishek Banerjee is getting the security which any bona fide MP is entitled to.
1: Okay.
0: He does not deserve Z plus. So why the brouhaha? Why the brouhaha? No MP gets...
1: Because he was attacked. That's why the brouhaha. Okay, I'm going to give the final word to Kanchan Gupta.
3: But you know, let us get some sanity back over here. Look, West Bengal is not the only state which witnesses political violence. And if you make a very honest assessment, the level of political violence is more or less the same in every state. In some states it is more, some states it is less. But so to just tar West Bengal as a place where political violence is endemic is not a very fair thing to say. Number two, let us not conflate issues. The West Bengal government, whether it is the BJP or the TMC, constitutionally is committed to maintaining law and order. So therefore, the BJP government right now is committed, has reiterated, and will ensure that law and order is maintained. Number three, there is no way, no government, no party, no individual, no leader can contain popular anger beyond a point. Jayanta just now said that he is in Bengal. I have left Bengal for about 10, 11 odd days now. But if the level of anger still persists, then we might as well imagine, we can quite imagine the huge anger which has built up over years. And what is the trigger now? You go and dig up a field and sacks of money come out of it.
1: Okay.
3: This is money which is grabbed from the people of Bengal. You go raid a party office. Amphan was before 2021 election. And Amphan relief material was stolen away from the people and kept for personal use, or to be sold, or to be commercialized. And I could go on and on and on.
1: Okay.
3: Padmaja just now said what 181 FIRs have been registered. And all these, most of these FIRs are for crimes which were committed between 2021 and 2026. And the state government then, which was also supposed to be upholding law and order, had instructed the police not to file any FIR. It will take time. Padmaja, the kind of change which has happened in West Bengal is unimaginable. The entire political landscape of the state has changed.
1: Yes.
3: From north to south.
1: And you know,
3: so give some time, it will change. But meanwhile, again, I think...
1: But
3: I,
1: here's

0: impeachment is a dastardly offense and it is nothing short of a grave attack on the roots of democracy. Allegations against the accused are so grave that they shake the conscience of this court. And yet, the moment you will have even a single incident of violence now emerge post-2026, all of that will be forgotten, will be obfuscated, and that would be the biggest disservice to people who have actually been victims of horrible, horrible violence. Thank you very much, all gentlemen. Sanju Verma for having joined us. From Bengal, we are now turning our focus to Tamil Nadu, where all eyes are on the BJP's southern face. Former state president K. Annamalai, he's set to arrive in the national capital amid a growing buzz of his exit. Sources indicate he's likely to quit the BJP and will be meeting top party leadership in Delhi, including national president Nitin Naveen. Now, the question is, what is his plan? What is K. Annamalai going to do? What is this new movement that we are speaking of? Is he going to form a party of his own? Is he going to put it on the back burner? Let's take this straight across to Abhijit Iyer Mitra, political analyst, and political analyst Suman C. Raman. What do you think, Abhijit? What is it going to be? Is it going to be a proxy BJP? There's so many conspiracy theories about Annamalai.
1: I suspect it's going to be a proxy BJP. I think what it's going to be is a proof of concept where there is a vacuum that needs exploitation and can be exploited. And if you remember in the last election, he caused quite a ruckus because of certain things he said about Jayalalitha. Ostensibly, it was because of what he said about Jayalalitha, but of course, EPS has it out for him because EPS is also a gounder like him. So there was this sort of turf battle going on. Mm. And what ended up happening was EPS basically put his foot down in this election and said, I'm not going to align with the BJP if it continues to have Annamalai as its as a projected face or anything like that. So I think this is quite smart. This is one way, you know, where Annamalai can show, hey, I have an idea, I have a proof of concept. I do not think he's going to leave the BJP, especially if he's meeting all the leaders. I think those leaders won't have given him, imagine tomorrow, Padmaja, if he's leaving the party, the headlines will be he came and he said bye to the leaders and left the party. They end up looking stupid. I think they know exactly what he is going to tell them or what he has planned to tell them. It has already been communicated to him, to them. And they will bless his non-political movement. That is what I suspect it is.
0: You know, is that wishful thinking, Suman C. Raman? There could also be an alternative formula where, just like Vijay 10 years ago wanted to join the Congress, wasn't given the time of day, and here we are. Maybe Annamalai will prove to be to the BJP what Vijay turned out to be to the Congress.
2: Okay, Padmaja, if that is what Annamalai would like to do, the way he's going about it seems to be very strange. He is going around meeting BJP leaders. He's going to have a meeting with Mr. Nitin Naveen in Delhi tomorrow. And, you know, there are theories that, you know, he's probably going to ask for a place in Nitin Naveen's team, down to the theory that he is going to form his own political party. So, and he has not clarified. Has he told you in explicit terms, I'm leaving the BJP? No. He is a person who speaks to the media, who loves talking to the media. He speaks to the media often for hours on end, and he hasn't told you anything about it. This whole thing seems very strange. It seems that...
0: What do you think he's
2: BJP
0: going to do?
2: Having,
0: what is your personal theory?
2: I think that he is going to form a non-political platform with the blessings of the BJP, which will probably be the BJP's effort to worm its way into Tamil Nadu, minus the BJP's being upfront, which all those efforts have.
0: But Dr. Suman C. Raman, if it is so apparent to you, if it is so apparent to me, you think it won't be apparent to the voter? The voter is so stupid, they're like,
2: well,
0: oh, Annamalai met Nitin Naveen, but I don't know who he is aligned with. Obviously, the voter is going to realize that Annamalai carries the BJP baggage.
2: One second, he carries the BJP baggage. But let's face it, the election in 2024, he did take the NDA alliance to 18% vote share.
0: Yeah.
2: And that was with the baggage of the BJP. So maybe the idea is, without the baggage of the BJP, as a active young face of the party or of the movement, as it were, it would be possible for him. Otherwise, it makes no sense.
0: Abhijit, to put it very bluntly, is this Annamalai minus the North Indian Hindi baggage of the BJP? Essentially, he'll do the same thing, but he won't.

0: have the baggage of the BJP so that there won't be a go back Modi trending every time?
1: I think, I don't think there is that North Indian baggage per se, because remember, Rajiv Gandhi was deeply loved in Tamil Nadu. People seem to have forgotten that. The Congress was in power for a long time, and even when the Congress was not in power, Rajiv Gandhi was deeply loved and Indira Gandhi was deeply loved. I think what is happening out here is Annamalai minus the baggage of local alliance entanglements. Now, I have to be very clear. I'm talking with a conflict of interest because Annamalai is a dear friend of mine. So obviously, it's I'm going to be biased. I'm going to have a certain take on things. But I think that is what it is. It is Annamalai minus the baggage of an alliance, minus the baggage of having to finesse that message and compromise every time because of the BJP's alliance commitments. Given that, ADMK itself is in a whole load of flux at the moment, where 20 odd MPs had gone and voted against the party and with Vijay and things like that. Doesn't that timing sound suspicious when your biggest alliance partner is in meltdown? Annamalai is going and doing this. This is clearly, hunting with the hares and, hunting with the hounds and running with the hares kind of a situation for the BJP.
0: So he can do all the things with his own party what the BJP couldn't. For example, taking away a few people from the AIADMK, sort of taking a few people away from TVK. What about the ideology? Is it again going to be the slightly right of center, nationalist Sumansi Raman? What do you think? If he actually does form an outfit, what space is it going to occupy?
2: I think it will be a sort of a diluted version of the BJP's ideology, where he would not, obviously he cannot go the Dravidian route, because now Vijay is also churning down that route. So now there's a crowd of Dravidian parties. So now Annamalai will have to set himself up as the alternative. And if that alternative is a slightly right of center, non-hard Hindutva. Look, Jayalalitha, for large parts,
0: what is a non-hard Hindutva, tenure, though? I always found this very
2: Hindutva.
0: Amusing.
2: Jayalalitha, mind
0: suboptimal
2: you, Jayalalitha
0: Hindutva.
2: Soft Hindutva. She did support, Jayalalitha actually sent, bricks to Ayodhya for Ram Janmabhoomi. So let's be very clear. There is a soft Hindutva line which the AIADMK pursued. They were open worshippers in a state where, politicians would worship, but they would do it behind closed doors and they would not be seen going to temples and so on. So there is a certain element of soft Hindutva. Jayalalitha brought in an anti-conversion law, which she then rolled back way back in the 2001 to 2006 term. So there is this constituency which is anti-DMK, slightly right of center, does not like the BJP's hardline Hindutva, which Annamalai could be targeting.
0: Abhijit.
2: And obviously that includes the AIADMK vote bank.
0: Abhijit.
1: So let me finesse Sumanth Raman's point slightly. You know how the Communist Party of China says we are actually a democracy but with Chinese characteristics. I think what Annamalai will be doing is Hindutva with Tamil characteristics. See, the whole point of Hindutva is that Hindus have been divided because of caste. They're very anti-caste. And the whole point of it is to get rid of caste. Being a Hindu must be the most salient factor. Your caste must not be the most salient factor. And I think that BJP has realized that message really isn't going to work in Tamil Nadu, because Tamil Nadu is an absolute petri dish of caste politics. I think I suspect, again, you call it wishful thinking by all means, sure. I suspect what he's going to do is it's going to be Hindutva with Tamil characteristics, where they will dabble with caste politics and so keep it in a silo completely different from Hindutva without diluting the anti-caste message of Hindutva that happens everywhere else.
0: So let me ask you this. I mean, a lot of this sounds like, okay, Sumanji, you want to make a point?
2: Yeah. Look, what issue did Annamalai take to criticize the BJP this week? He took on the three-language policy. Yeah. He said, no, Tamil Nadu is probably better served with the two-language policy than the three-language policy. So again, this is again a topic which, the BJP is seen as trying to impose Hindi, seen as trying to push through a three-language policy across the country. And here is Annamalai now taking the side of the traditional Dravidian parties, the DMK, the AIADMK, the TVK, all of them say only two-language policy will continue. So Annamalai now says, I'm batting for two language policy. Mm. Look at me. I'm not a Hindi Hindutva guy. I'm a Tamilian. Yet, you know, I could be that bridge that you're looking for.
0: No, but you know, then a lot of this sounds exactly like what the TVK stands for, barring maybe what you call soft Hindutva, when it says moving away from Dravidian politics, you know, being very, you know, reaching out to all religions. No. It sounds like, you know, with more Tamil TVK, characteristics, TVK, it sounds a lot like what TVK is doing. How is it, how will Annamalai be any different?
2: TVK stands for new things every day. So today it stands for something, tomorrow morning it will stand for something else, in the evening another thing. Yesterday, recently for instance, Saint Thiruvalluvar was depicted in saffron at a function by the governor. And his birthday, which has been celebrated for centuries in the month of Vaikasi and Anusham Star, was celebrated in the Lok Bhavan. And the Dravidian parties went ballistic. And okay. Guess what? The TVK went ballistic. So the TVK's ideology is something which, if anybody can actually figure it out, they should be given some kind of a prize.
0: Okay, clearly you have more faith in Annamalai than you do in the TVK. Be that as it may, given that Annamalai still hasn't formed his party, he can watch all our news channels, in particularly the Buck Stops here, because we've got your manifesto, your ideology, your space fully worked out. So you can even put us on the manifesto committee. For the time being, as we wait for that, thank you very much, Abhijit Ayan Mitra and Dr. Suman Siraman for having joined us. Thanks for watching.
3: Octoroma, manual winding. चार लोगों के पास है ये
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0: In a major development, India has issued a letter of request to France for the government-to-government deal worth around 3.25 lakh crore rupees to buy 114 Rafale fighter jets for the Indian Air Force. Top Defence Ministry sources told NDTV that the deal would see 94 Rafale jets being manufactured in India by the French manufacturer Dassault Aviation in partnership with an Indian firm. They also added that the French side is expected to reply to the Indian letter of request or tender in the next 2 to 3 months, and the two sides are likely to conclude the negotiations and the deal within the next 1 year.
1: जब तक लाजवाब न बन जाए उसे नहीं इत्मीनान है, तभी तो रिचमंड बनना नहीं आसान है।
24: Breaking news coming in as we speak. Updates with regards to Annamalai, where this is a big shake-up likely in Tamil Nadu unit of the BJP, where Annamalai is likely to quit the party. Source-based information coming in that Annamalai will meet BJP chief in Delhi tonight. In fact, BJP had offered Rajya Sabha berth as well to K. Annamalai, who had refused that offer that was made by the central leadership of the BJP. In fact, Annamalai is set to launch a movement first and potentially a party later. This is also source-based information that we are getting for you viewers. This is really ahead of the key announcements that are likely to come through the course of today and tomorrow. Let's first play out exactly what Annamalai said there, and then we tell you more why this is now going to impact Tamil Nadu politics in a major way. Sam Daniels joins me live from Chennai. Akhilesh Sharma joins me live from New Delhi to really get you two sides of this story, the big national impact and of course what's happening in Chennai. Sam, let me start with you. Annamalai has left for Delhi. He's likely to be here later in the evening, but walk us through what is it that you are picking up that Annamalai is likely to now do as his next course of action.
2: Well, Gauri, multiple sources have confirmed to NDTV that Annamalai would meet the BJP president in Delhi and thank him for all the opportunities given to him, return to Chennai, and in a few days from now, he would formally announce quitting the BJP. Multiple sources confirmed to NDTV that Annamalai feels there is no future for him in the BJP in Delhi or in Tamil Nadu, and he doesn't grow there. Multiple sources also confirm that the BJP had offered Annamalai a Rajya Sabha berth, but he politely turned that down. His plan going ahead would be to first launch what they call as the People's Movement, through which Annamalai would try to train youngsters in particular in leadership, turn that into a movement, and sooner or later would turn that into a political party. When would that contest elections? Sources indicate it could be as early as the upcoming by-elections in Tamil Nadu because of the vacancies created by the resignation of Chief Minister.

Government work is God's work. The incredible words on what I still say is perhaps the most beautiful assembly building in the country. This is the splendid Vidhan Sauda. And I will also say that here in Bengaluru, this is a metropolitan city that still is one of India's most beautiful, most splendid. But Bengaluru needs help. And what better time to revisit Bengaluru's problems, even while acknowledging it's a beautiful city, than the beginnings of a new chief ministership. And acknowledging that NDTV takes Karnataka more seriously than anyone else, given how we acknowledge that after all the political drama that has taken place, after all the things that have been said between all the parties, the beginnings of a new chief ministership here in Karnataka afford us the opportunity to ask some of the pressing questions for the citizens of this great city of Bengaluru. And that's why today we're very, very happy and privileged to be joined by an incredible panel of people from all walks of life. We've got politicians and concerned citizens, T.V. Mohandas Pai, very well-known investor, concerned Bengaluru citizen, takes issues of

0: civic responsibility very seriously. Surabhi Hodigere of the BJP here. Nurain Fazal is an educationist, an entrepreneur, and someone who also takes up civic matters of citizens very seriously and has been on NDTV before. And Lavanya Ballal Jain, of course, from the ruling Congress party. And she will be representing the ruling dispensation as a new chief minister takes strength in the city that we all love. Deepak Bopanna is our bureau chief here in Bengaluru, who's been breaking all the stories, and now he's going to be looking after what Bengaluru wants. Thank you to all of you. I think the one thing that unites us, you know, on this beautiful Karnataka tourism bus that's going to take us around, is that we all love this city. This is a city that, you know, all of you home, my parents live here. I am from Karnataka, so that unites all of us. So this is not a political fight. We are all aligned in terms of what we want. But Mr. Pai, I will start this off with you. There are problems. The city has real and serious problems. And as we wind down the city and give our, you know, viewers and listeners a sense of why this city is so beautiful, talk us through your initial sense of what D.K. Shivakumar, the new Chief Minister of Karnataka, should be urgently looking at. He is the Bengaluru Development Minister. He has been the person responsible for a variety of the municipal corporations looking after Bengaluru. What should be on his agenda for this great city, Mr. Fai?
1: Well, I think D.K. being Chief Minister is very good news for Karnataka and Bangalore. And I think it is a very big change of politics in the in the state. Our earlier Chief Minister, Shri Siddaramaiah, represented something of politics of the 90s and the first decade, when India was a very poor country, a politics based on communal matters, caste matters, and trying to get more for people that he thought were his supporters, whereas D.K. is the modern face of the India of the future. D.K. is from Bangalore, he's been here long enough, and I think he's the next S.M. Krishna. S.M. Krishna gave a very fresh perspective to Karnataka and grew Karnataka. And I think people are very happy that D.K. has become now the chief minister. And he will possibly focus on growth, development and jobs.
2: Yeah.
1: The biggest challenge for Karnataka is that we want good job for our young people. And for good job, there has to be growth and development, not communal politics, caste politics and politics of division. And I think D.K. will do that. D.K. has been minister for Bangalore. We have had several meetings with him. And he has always been very positive. He always wanted to do more for Bangalore and for Karnataka. He understands that Bangalore is the key for Karnataka's growth.
2: Yeah.
1: We're 60% of GDP of Karnataka, 60% of taxes. And Bangalore is known all over. And Bangalore is a big job creator. Yeah. And he wants to develop. He's got many, many projects, some of them controversial. But nevertheless, he'll push it forward. And the problems are very simple, that we need better governance, we need more investment, we need better mobility. And we have to think of the future.
2: Yeah.
1: And we have to get away from the politics of managing poverty to the politics of managing prosperity.
2: Yeah.
1: You know, Shiv, the biggest challenge for India now is our politicians, many of them, very many of them, including Siddaramaiah, and the bureaucrats know how to handle poverty, because when you have poverty, you live in prosperity. The bureaucrats live in prosperity, big bungalow, they have a good life, and the rest of us get peanuts. Mm. And now India is becoming rich. Bangalore GDP is possibly $14,000 per head. And you know, it's the rich city, richest city in India.
2: Yeah.
1: And we got great jobs.
2: I read somewhere how Bengaluru is described as the richest badly managed city.
1: Yes, richest.
2: Is that a fair description?
1: See, I would say Bangalore's problem and the result of prosperity. Government does not know how to handle prosperity. Let me explain. When you're prosperous, people buy cars.
2: Hmm.
1: One car, two car, three cars. They buy big houses.
2: And the city
1: they
2: gets
1: want
2: gridlocked.
1: To travel.
2: Yeah.
1: They, you know, everything, and you have to grow. You have to grow. You have to build infrastructure 15-20% a year. We are 10 years behind. Our metro is 5 years behind because of bad management, right? We have 7,000 public buses. We need 15,000 public buses. And we need better roads without potholes. And roads have been being built for hundreds of years.
2: Yeah.
1: Why should
2: there
1: be potholes here? I mean, you go to, let us say, you know, neighboring state of Kerala, we got good roads. Tamil Nadu, we got good roads. Why should they have potholes here? I think there is a corruption in the urban area.
2: And a lack
1: area.
2: Of accountability.
1: Lack
2: well.
1: Of accountability. Yeah. But what D.K. has done is that we got 5 corporations, which is very good.
2: Yeah.
1: Because, you know, 60% of Karnataka cannot be managed by one corporation. He's put in the governance framework. Now he has to monitor, get approvals for many of the projects. And I think there's
2: but
1: a lot
2: Mr.
1: of enthusiasm
2: the corporations
1: here.
2: Are there, but where are the elections?
1: I know the elections
2: you know,
1: have to be
2: you know,
1: held.
2: Without corporators, the corporations are just...
3: again being managed by bureaucrats. There's no accountability. I as a citizen can't go and ask anybody. You're hardly able to find the IAS officers who are in charge. So that's a challenge, isn't it?
1: It's a big challenge. Deepak, the reality is that the MLAs don't want elections. If the elections come, we got about 300 or 350 ward councillors.
2: Lavanya is smiling, and I'll come to the politicians right after this. I just want to get the citizens first. We're all citizens, of course. But Nurain, to you, you've heard what Mr. Pai said. There are many issues. What would you say are the priorities? There are less than 2 years to go for the next election. What do you think DK Shivakumar, as the new chief minister, has an opportunity to prove himself within Bengaluru?
4: Firstly, I'd like to start with the congratulations to our new chief minister and thank the outgoing chief minister. And while we talk about achievements, a big congratulations to RCB. I think there's much our politicians and the city can learn from RCB. And that is, vision and dreams and aspirations are not just enough. We need discipline, we need hard work, we need teamwork, we need resilience. We need systems. We need to create an ecosystem. And that's really would be my biggest ask of the Chief Minister. Mohan here was talking about the challenges which come with prosperity. And 4 days ago, it rained in Bangalore. And guess what? It came to a gridlock.
2: Yeah.
4: So I decided to get out.
2: Deepak and I were caught in that. We were wading through knee-high water. Yeah.
4: Absolutely. So that was my experience. So I decided to get out and walk. Because I also wanted to see what pedestrians feel like when they're out on the road. And to me, it became a metaphor for Bangalore. Everyone was in a hurry. Everybody was looking to get to a place. But we're gridlocked. No one was really moving. But the good thing is, Deepak, the last time I was up on a bus here was with you when we were talking about the mobility issues that young children and faculty experiencing on SH35. The good news is, when citizens engage constructively with government, change is possible.
2: Yeah.
4: And I think we as the citizens of Bangalore have to continue to take responsibility for our city.
2: And Bengaluru has one of the most active and vocal citizenry that I've ever seen.
4: Absolutely.
2: Which is incredible.
4: And what I think DK Shivakumar brings is someone who's got tremendous experience, someone has tremendous energy, dynamism, and to take that vision, absolutely, the decisiveness, and to back the vision for Bangalore, brand Bangalore, with ability to translate into action. I also like that he's got a background where he's got education institutions.
2: Yeah.
4: Bangalore is already India's number one education hub. What we need to do is to leverage that.
2: Yeah.
4: You know, we talked about the people who built Bangalore. My question is, what are we doing to build the successors of the Murthkitis, the Nilekanis, the Kiran Mazumdars, the Mohandas Pais, you know, movements like BPAC? What are we doing to build the future citizens?
2: Yeah.
4: And I would like to measure the success of our political leaders, not just by the amount of roads they've built.
2: Does DK Shivakumar listen to citizens?
4: I believe
2: when he
4: does.
2: Bangalore Development Minister?
4: I believe he does.
2: He was?
4: I have experienced both on infrastructure as well as on education.
2: Yeah.
4: And I find that he does listen and actually act on it. So what I'd like is that the success of the Chief Minister, as you said, 2 years is not a long time. But if we could basically create that ecosystem that Bangalore is known for the youth as well, and have them participate actively, and to create that ecosystem of entrepreneurship, of citizenship, of innovation, and civic contribution.
2: Yeah.
4: And really measure the success in terms of the people who continue to come to Bangalore, choose to make it home, as Mohan was saying, and to contribute towards quality of life, as well as to solve the many challenges and take advantage of the opportunities of the 21st century.
2: Surabhi,
4: thank you.
2: Lavanya, I will come to you last because I want you to be able to answer everyone and all the points that have been raised. Surabhi, you smiled when we talked about DK Shivakumar being receptive to the civic concerns of citizens. Why does that not seem like a real thing to you?
5: I appreciate the positive vibe that's happening here today as the new chief minister is to take place. But it is my responsibility to also put forth the contrarian perspective. And that perspective is that for the last...
3: Okay, we're having to duck as well.
5: For the last 3 years, Mr. D.K. Shivakumar has been the DCM. He has been the Bengaluru in charge minister. Yes, DCM is not necessarily a constitutional post, but he's had the power to, you know, make significant changes in Bengaluru. What have we seen happening? We've seen this five corporations split. We've seen garbage problem getting worse in the city. It was D.K. Shivakumar who came out and said that even if God comes down to earth, he cannot solve Bengaluru traffic. It was also D.K. Shivakumar, Shiv, to answer your question. It was also D.K. Shivakumar in an apartment federation association meeting who almost was, you know, threatening the citizens. Yes, I welcome citizen participation. We cannot solve this city if every participant, every stakeholder is not taken into consensus. But the attitude and the sort of, you know, the way that he has gone about discussing issues has not been very, it's really not been very supportive of what we're looking at Bengaluru, what we're looking to build Bengaluru
0: as. Let's get Lavanya in now.
3: Yeah, Lavanya, but you know, when all of them are pointing these issues out, there are some serious concerns. One is, while we talk about Bangalore rapidly developing, but there is the concern of planned growth, right? That is something that's largely ignored in a city like Bangalore. Now, with certain policies that are coming in, like the FAR, you're really legitimizing, and more importantly, while many are saying that, you know, the new, they're saying it's a sixth guarantee, the Bhu guarantee, where they're allowing for conversion of B khatas into A khatas. Do you really feel, I don't want to go into too many finer details, but does this legitimize growth that is not regularized, and more importantly, that's not going to help Bengaluru? Because in many areas, you have buildings that are coming up which are four floors, five floors, and it's illegal. But now it's being legitimized. And what happens in the future when we go forward, when you're going to run out of water? Because fortunately, rains have been good in the last couple of years, but when it's not, it's going to be a big concern.
6: Well, a lot of them raised, you know, very valid points. Well, Mr. Pai was saying, you know, we need to manage wealth. It's a very valid point, what he points out. I think sometimes we forget we also need to manage wealth, not just, you know, people who are living in poverty. Having said that, Surabhi also raised points, Fazal also raised points. So the thing is, when D.K. Shivakumar started heading Bengaluru as a Bengaluru in charge, he came with the good intentions, and also the MLAs need to cooperate with him, right? We have a GBA now. We have GBA. Where are the elections? When are the elections going to take place? I have had multiple discussions with my Deputy Chief Minister, especially when he made the point of, oh, even God can't change Bengaluru. I said, I'm very disappointed in him because he's one guy who can make the changes. He is capable of brutally pushing through the decisions, which many people may not like.
0: And now even more so.
6: I guess so. If he's still heading Bengaluru, he can do that. You know, because sometimes you need to push through, because not all will agree with your decisions. In a democracy, not all will agree. The biggest challenge in Bengaluru is the unplanned growth, the infrastructure, the crumbling infrastructure, I would say, which has been a legacy for this city, this beautiful city, for the last two or three decades, right? The most beautiful part, of course, are the people of Bengaluru. Like, I'm a villager who's come to Bengaluru, and I find this city very welcoming of people. But unfortunately, there is no public participation in governance. Irrespective of which party is at the helm, we also need more people participation, take pride in the city. You know, push your MLAs, for the elections, push for better infrastructure, make Bengaluru a walkable city, right? That is, when we talk about the gridlock in the city, we are also talking about more roads does not mean there is a solution.
3: Make the city walkable is your responsibility, Lavanya.
6: Absolutely,
3: because, you know,
6: absolutely. That's what I'm saying. It's our responsibility. That's one of the points.
3: No, but where are the walkable footpaths in Bangalore other than CBD?
6: Exactly. That's what I told Mr. D.K. Shivakumar, that we do not have a walkable city. We need to focus on making this city a walkable city. That should be our goal.
0: Yeah.
6: You know, more vehicles on the road leads to more gridlock. When there is walkable city, people would prefer to walk the short distance instead of taking their two-wheeler or a four-wheeler out. So I'm very hopeful with D.K. Shivakumar at the helm.
0: Mr. Pai, do you want to come in on the traffic? You know, everyone around the country knows that Bengaluru is famous for traffic. It's a meme now. It's a joke now. You know, people cancel concerts and stand-up. You know, events because they're stuck in traffic. It happened with Trevor Noah. It's embarrassing now. When is it going to stop becoming a meme? What is the solution?
1: Shiv, the solution is very simple. We need 500 kilometers of metro.
0: Yeah.
1: By another 12 months, 15 months, if things work out, we could have 200 kilometers of metro. Metro is 5 years behind schedule because of very bad management. In the last 20, 22 years, we got 20 CEOs who have been changed. You appoint an IAS officer knowing well that he could be promoted in 2 years, he'll go away. What is the point?
0: Yeah.
1: Appoint somebody who will be there for 5 years. They change their CEOs too often, and many of them are not interested. And we have seen it behind by 5 years. We have seen escalation of 10, 15,000 crores, and we are burdened with corruption, and that has to change. We need 500 kilometers of metro, 200 to be done immediately.
0: Yeah.
1: And I think D.K. Shukumar should have a war room where he will monitor the metro progress every week. Because if it doesn't do it, it won't work. Remember, Prime Minister Modi has the Gati Shakti showroom, right? He monitors projects. That's why things work. He has to do it. Second, we need 15,000 kilometers of 15,000 buses, electric buses. We have 7,000. We had a fight with Minister Ramlinga Reddy saying, why didn't you allow private sector?
0: Yeah.
1: Government has no money. They blew up all the money on these guarantees. They're borrowing 20,000 crores a year as per the budget to pay for the guarantees. Last 3 years, 60,000 crores, right? And they got no money. We need 7,000 buses. 7,000 buses may cost about 300,000
0: 7,000 more buses.
1: Yeah. So we need 15,000. Why didn't you allow the private sector? Call the startups to come. Let them run 50 buses, 100 buses. What does it matter?
0: Lavanya,
1: because, you know, Shiv, the government job is to provide transportation and mobility for people, not to run bus transport.
0: Yeah.
1: Bus transport is a business. They should give
0: those
1: it to everybody.
0: Those are specific numbers that Mr. Pai is putting out.
6: He speaks with data. Yeah. But, you know, I will very strongly disagree with private players in transportation. I come from a family which runs private transportation. Mm. We pioneered transportation in coastal Karnataka, and I know how we break this industry. I know that. I've seen it up close. I see it on a daily basis. What I would say is the citizens will win when there is government, run a transportation system. And the private transportation system runs on the whims and fancies of the private.
0: You don't agree with that?
1: This is totally ridiculous. This is the kind of policy that destroyed this country. It is not the public sector is there. We are taxpayers. If the government doesn't trust us, why should we trust this government? This kind of stupidity in policies is hurting us. Look, you have to provide transportation. Provide transportation. For example, look at the power in Bombay. It's privatized. Private sector runs it. Look at the power in Karnataka, run by BESCOM, very corrupt organization. We don't get enough. They turn off the power in rural areas and all that, right? You allow everybody to have a regulator. You can have it. Singapore has got four private operators, right? You allow, what does it matter? This country belongs to citizens, not to government. These ministers are not experts in management, right?
6: No, Shiv, I will very governance. Strongly disagree.
0: We'll get Nurayan and Surabhi on this also.
1: About the traffic issue. Antiquated and destroying the city. We want transportation. You can't provide. Allow others to come and provide.
6: No, it is ridiculous to say government cannot run the institution because there is corruption. We should focus on government should run all the PSUs. Government should run the PSUs, and if there is corruption, we should tackle corruption and not give up on it. Giving up on government-run PSUs is the most ridiculous
1: thing
6: that we can
1: do. Nobody is saying give up. Let me understand. Let the BMRTC run.
0: Okay.
1: Let them run. Nobody is stopping them. Allow others to come in also. Let others come. I'm not saying stop BRTC. Let the public sector run. Let the private sector run. Let everybody run. Look at power. Now we got private sector power, you got enough power. Look at,
0: coming to power in just a moment.
1: Look at cell phones.
0: I want to discuss cell phones. Yeah.
1: Remember BSNL disaster. Now we got cell phones
6: and
1: demand.
6: We need more buses. That's for sure.
0: Let's get more buses on
6: the road.
3: You know, while they keep talking about, agencies, we have multiple agencies here, like the BWSSB, which provides electricity, the BWSSB.
0: But let's finish about traffic first. Yeah. We'll come to power and electricity after that. Let's get the others in on the traffic issue. Because that seems to still be the most emotive issue. Yeah. And Deepak, you've put us on a bus where we're still able to get through the city.
3: In a couple of hours
0: from now, we won't be able to get through the city so easily. That's an important point. Yes, Nurayan.
7: Look, I spend about 4 hours a day
0: on the road.
7: Commuting on the road.
0: Yeah.
7: And most of the time, we're at a standstill. So yes, infrastructure is a big challenge. And I think there is tremendous scope, both for the private sector as well as the public sector. The biggest question I have is, what is our vision for Bangalore? And work backwards from there. What's the vision 5 years from now, 10 years from now? What's the vision for when the chief minister goes in, when this government goes in for elections? Work backwards from there. If you look at education, the challenge that we have is that the government is the provider, it's the regulator, it's the financer. And I think we're seeing that issue play out with transport as well.
0: Mm.
7: The government cannot have a monopoly on it, because it's quite simply not capable of addressing the growth, the unplanned growth that you talked about that we've had as a city. We know what the problem is. And in the past, people have come to Bangalore because of the climate. And guess what? We're sweltering this time. Of course we're going to be sweltering because we've just knocked down the green cover
3: Bengaluru
7: of the city.
3: Bengaluru summers have become
7: absolutely
3: hotter. Almost right? Like Chennai summers.
7: Now, we can't keep saying that, hey, people come to Bangalore because they love Bangalore. At some stage, people are going to say, this is not worth it.
3: Yeah.
7: Because the impact that not solving the issue of mobility is having on our well-being, on our productivity, on our safety, it's simply not enough.
3: Yeah.
7: Right? So I think we can learn
3: Bengaluru,
7: from education.
3: See, Bengaluru on the outside, all of you live here. I come from the outside, but I'm familiar with Bengaluru. The reputational damage that Bengaluru is facing is real. I see it.
7: Absolutely.
3: And believe me, it's an emotional thing for me. When I see people say, oh, Bangalore is terrible now, I'm not going to go there anymore. Surbhi, then I'll get Lavanya to respond and then we'll move to the next thing after traffic.
5: Shiv, I spend a lot of time speaking to young people for whom this city is not just 1 or 2 years, but they see their lives here for the next 30 years. Young people who are raising kids here. It's a very different city and I don't think the buck stops with citizens. I humbly disagree with Lavanya on the citizen participation aspect. We have amazing citizen participation. We have a lot of civic activists, some of whom are very good friends of mine, who have been speaking up, who have been giving their own personal time to make the city better. It is the government, it is the ruling class that is disappointed Bengaluru, and I think that's a very important discussion to have at this moment.
3: Yeah.
5: Because Mr. DK Shivkumar has had this portfolio. If anything had to happen for Bengaluru, it had to have happened in the last 3 years, and I'll explain why. We're talking about 2 years before the 2028 elections, 1.5 years effectively. There needs to be a ZP-TP election that happens, which is much delayed, just as much as the GBA elections. There's a lot of fund crunch because of the ZP-TP election not happening. We have an economy where there's high borrowing at this point, going up to 7 lakh crores. There's a lot of revenue expenditure, dip in capital expenditure, a revenue deficit. Surplus state has become a revenue deficit state. So you're not inheriting, and this is not a change in government.
3: But
5: this is continuity
3: of
5: government.
3: When you keep saying that, my only concern here is, yes, it's easy to pinpoint, but you know, the BJP has been in power for 4.5, 5 years at that point in time. So what difference have we seen during these regime changes? Because you can't wash your hands off completely and say, well, it was the Congress's or Mr. DK Shukumar's responsibility. It was your responsibility as well. And what were the changes that you really brought into Bengaluru? Were the roads any better? Even that time, the Karnataka High Court pointed out that there were the maximum number of potholes. So why couldn't you fix these same problems?
5: No.
3: You had the funds, you didn't have the guarantees.
5: That is absolutely fair, Shiv. If you look at our government period, there was a period of COVID where spending and expenditure was much lower, but we have invested significantly back into Bengaluru. But the conversation is not about who's done more or less. This is a problem across parties, is something I have to humbly accept. Having said that, it was Mr. DK Shivkumar who said that brand Bengaluru, I will solve for Bengaluru. And at the same time, it is also him who had the chance as Bengaluru in charge minister. So yes, it is also, as much as it is your right to point out what my government
3: to
5: has done,
3: the
5: it
3: loop.
5: Is my
3: yeah.
5: responsibility. Is opposition to point out that this golden opportunity has already been missed, unfortunately, for the citizens of Bengaluru.
3: Okay, I'm just going to request you all to duck a little. We don't mind ducking because this means that there are trees and they're overgrown. And
5: sorry,
3: that's a nice
5: I just
3: thing.
5: Have to. Yeah. The big project that Mr. DK Shivkumar, Mr. Pai alluded to it, the big project that Mr. DK Shivkumar has been proposing has been the tunnel road project, which, by the way, is most hated by citizens and goes against the concepts we're talking about, walkability, public transport, not to say that big infrastructure need not be built. Of course it does. And now there's a smaller tunnel that's being built. But what we see again and again is that when you build flyovers, when you build tunnels, car infrastructure, prioritize car infrastructure, the traffic just moves. So this is not, I mean, there is a very real fear that Mr. DK Shivkumar, the businessman, is thinking like Mr. DK Shivkumar, the businessman, not as the administrator.
3: Lavanya, mobility, traffic gridlock, walkability, composite issues as far as quality of life in Bengaluru is concerned and affects everyone. It's what Bengaluru

0: anything. They have not even addressed this issue. When BJP was in power, who was in charge of Bengaluru? How many meetings has he done to say, hey, you know what, I'm going to resolve the gridlock in Bengaluru? Zero. Zilch. Nada. There is DK Shivkumar who is talking about, you know, resolving the gridlock. When people talk about tunnel road, I would like to point out, when the steel flyover was proposed in Bengaluru, people objected, people protested. We took back the steel flyover, right? Who is responsible for the number of gridlocks that happen on the road today? Who is responsible for, you know, the loss of life that happens there when people wait for the roads? There are multiple flyovers that people have objected to, right? Okay. There is also the double-decker flyover which has come in Bengaluru that was also opposed by people. Now,
1: Before you complete, I'm also being asked by my team to move. I'm just going to take this time to move here, but I want to ask you, both the BJP and the Congress, if there's a flyover in Bangalore, it's a big meme. This is the Ejipura flyover.
0: Yes.
1: You know, it's probably the longest time that a flyover has taken. It's still not complete, and it's been 3 to 4 regime changes, if I'm not mistaken. Yes. How long does a flyover take to build?
0: It shouldn't take long. It is because of the challenges that they're facing with the land acquisition there is one of the challenges that I know. Right now, the work on the flyover has started again. What did the BJP do when they were in power for 4.5 years?
2: Hang on.
0: Nothing about it.
2: This is the home constituency of the transport minister, and we're talking about a flyover that's gone on for so long. I don't think there's any excuses.
0: BJP was in power twice.
2: There is no excuse, Lavanya.
3: What do we want for traffic? We want 15,000 EV buses. Give us those buses. Doesn't matter who runs it, private or public. Don't get stuck with PSU only. You got no money? Government has no money. There are no management capability. Why are they depriving us? Why are they making us suffer by not allowing others to come in? Your job is to provide transportation and to monitor, put policy, not run business. Why are you standing on something which is very silly at this 21st century? Point number one. Why didn't you manage the metro better? 20 CEOs over the last 22 years. Why you put only IAS officer? They're 5 years behind children. What are you doing? I want them to have a meeting every 15 days. You go see the metro connection.
4: So you're basically
3: people are not looking.
4: There needs to be private sector level accountability as far as this is concerned.
3: There needs to be better governance. There needs to be focus on providing ease of living for people. Whether private sector does it or public sector, both should be involved.
4: Okay.
3: And we want better management. Metro. Metro is 5 years behind schedule. Neither the BJP nor the Congress did anything for us. They just pushed it. Why didn't they have... We met the Chief Minister...

0: 30 days clean, big cleanup of the city, and then improve the metro, push them to do that. We will solve the problem in about 12 months.
1: Mr. Pai, one quick thing that I want to add to all of this. I wanted to point this out that a lot, every time you've spoken about these agencies, I was making a point earlier. Now, the BESCOM, the BWSSB, the BBMP, or now the GBA, they don't have coordination. And time and again, they've been pointing out how these agencies need to come together. Because a road is laid, then another agency comes up. In about 10 days on a fresh road, they dig it up. And then they say, not our responsibility. So this is something I think Nurain or Mr. Pai here can testify that it happens repeatedly in the city.
0: Look, it happens repeatedly. People don't listen. People don't obey. Look, we have to sack
1: then why a coordination committee?
0: No, we should sack these people who do all this. And we want the minister to issue a diktat to say this is the way, a protocol, a process. You have to issue a protocol,
2: okay.
0: A process.
2: Okay. You know, we've talked longer about traffic and the gridlock than I had planned, but Nurain, you seem to want to say something specific.
3: What I'd like to say
2: as a last comment on this, then I'll move to the next.
3: What I'd like to say is not just about this, but we need to recognize that this is not a three-year-old challenge.
2: Yeah.
3: The challenge that Bangalore's facing has been decades in the meeting, in the making, and it cuts across political parties. And until we bring in more transparency, until we build capacity in terms of urban planners, in terms of civic leaders and political leaders, we're not going to make a change.
2: Yeah.
3: And we have to bring in more accountability.
2: No, and I can tell you as the managing editor of NDTV, I don't want the next story from Bengaluru to be about a pothole death or about a delayed flyover or about a tunnel road. Or about garbage. And you know, Deepak has been doing a lot of stories about the garbage issue here in Karnataka and Bengaluru especially. And I'll come to you, Surabhi. You can take that on. Because that's an issue we've seen not only in the headlines, but over the last few years. And again, I'm not talking about one regime or the other. This is an issue that has built up. Garbage and waste disposal and waste management in this city is a real problem.
3: Yeah.
2: And it has reached a problem of proportions where people are considering leaving the city because of how garbage is managed here.
4: We don't see it in this area, but
2: if you we're go in a much better part of the city.
4: Anywhere across in any of the four directions, you will see pile up of garbage, especially in the last 2.5 months. It's been increasing. Every monsoon, it is a huge problem. Just a few days ago, Shiv, the government pushed through a contract that was not okayed by the finance department, saying that it was not feasible, there's no money for it. But a contract was pushed through for a particular vendor, and you can hear these stories across different cost levels about how particular vendors are favored, so on and so forth.
2: Yeah.
4: It was also Mr. D.K. Shivkumar who said that I can't manage the garbage mafia. I mean, to even think this is something that the DCM or now CM is going to say, he's not able to manage the garbage mafia. It cuts across a lot of different issues that we're having in the city. Significant amount of corruption, this sort of rent-seeking behavior that we've built through the years. But on the other side, you see citizens who are saying that we should do better waste management, we should have... And there's also very real concerns in the outskirts of Bengaluru. You take garbage from here, dump it in areas where people are just like, we're fed up with this. You know, so the conversation cannot, in this particular case, it's a tough conversation to have, but it's not one that is only for government. It is for citizenry, it's for everybody to have a consensus-oriented conversation.
2: Waste disposal. Second big topic that people are concerned about.
5: I think it is one of the biggest challenges in Bengaluru that we have. You know, we have been seeing for decades now the pileup of garbage, and we have been mocked across the world for the garbage pileup time and again. And yes, D.K. Shivkumar made a statement that, you know, the garbage mafia is impossible to break, which is once again does not bode well, because like I told you, he's somebody who can brutally push through decisions. He's the only minister who has handled Bengaluru, who is not from Bengaluru, right? He is from a different district, but he was in charge of Bengaluru. He could have pushed through without any bias. But imagine the mafia that has been allowed to fester and flourish in a city when it comes to garbage collection.
0: Many MLAs are involved in the waste disposal business.
2: Yeah.
0: The tenders have not been open for many years. They've been manipulated. Some 5-7 families are involved. They're all controlled by 3 or 4 politicians. You can ask other, they'll give the names. It's a political problem which DK has to solve. We have met the earlier chief minister, Mr. Bommai. He said, look, there's nothing I can do. We met Siddaramaiah ji long back and told him. He said, that's one thing I will try, we can't do it. Because, you know, it's all controlled by the MLAs. And they're very powerful people. They can create dissension and all the other
2: things. Which means the MLAs are running the waste

0: disposal businesses, but those businesses are not doing the job for the citizens.
1: Yes, yes, and they control everything. They make the files disappear. Both parties. It's not that only one party. Nobody is above this, all right? Everybody's hand is on the till. All right. Now, the government has come with giving a contract to a person who is an outsider.
0: Yeah.
1: That'll be very good. I think they'll all go to court and stall it. The only key question is giving a 30-year contract to my mind. Yeah. Otherwise, that company is a very good company. They're doing good work in Chennai, I think, and in Delhi. So it doesn't matter. We can hold them to account. But that has to be solved. It's a management issue and a political issue. Now, like the Congress person said, DK is a very strong man. If anybody can solve the problem, it's DK.
0: Yeah.
1: I mean, and see, Shiv, I won't tell you one more thing. Next election in Karnataka 28 will be based upon the census and delimitation.
0: Mm.
1: Bangalore will have 20% seats in the legislature. Right now, we have 11 or 12%. Urban areas in Karnataka will have 55 to 60%.
0: Yeah.
1: So decision will be made by urban voters. And if Bangalore is not remedied by DK in the next 2 years, it's going to be a very, very big issue for them.
0: Yeah.
1: And DK, having come to power, he's got 2 years. He's got to take very fast decision. We hope he does it. We want to work with him to make sure it happens. And if he does very well, you know, the next election, he has to fight it out.
0: Yeah. And he's got a point to prove. He's got a point to prove.
1: Yes. Everything is coming. It's too late. It's a point to prove.
0: Yeah. Lorraine, garbage waste disposal.
2: Look,
0: How bad is it when you travel around?
2: It's absolutely miserable. And it took me going to a government school that InVenture Academy has adopted in Whitefield to realize just how big an issue it is. Because the students there actually put up a play, a skit, to bring to our notice and to the government's notice the plight of people segregating waste. I think they call the rag-picking community. And I think we need to look at that as well, because they live in absolutely miserable conditions. There's no social security for them. There's no, you know, basic things like gloves or how to responsibly handle waste, which could be dangerous for them. And this government school has actually gone ahead and segregated waste and shown us the importance of just being more responsible with our consumption.
0: Yeah.
2: You know, we have all of this.
0: Micro-citizenry.
2: Right, because, I mean, everyone's talked about the government part and the political part, and I'm very happy to see that Bangalore is going to have more representation going forward. Because if Bangalore succeeds, Karnataka succeeds. If Karnataka succeeds, India succeeds.
0: No, and electorally, right? With delimitation as well, like Mr.
2: Absolutely.
0: Pai said.
2: Absolutely.
0: So it's not,
2: right?
0: It's not even a choice.
2: But the question is, what are we as citizens doing?
0: Yeah.
2: The walk that I described was actually not too far from here. And people just wouldn't let me cross the street. So what made Bangalore successful was the people. But people are losing that connect with each other because we're just so hassled about just getting somewhere.
0: Hugely important point. Deepak, you want to add to that? The people's connect with the city is going because of all these issues.
3: Well, people have a strong connection to the city, Shiv, but they're losing faith.
0: Yeah.
3: Because, you know, they feel, okay, nothing is going to change, whatever I'm going to do. And that's one of the reasons people even don't go to vote, especially the youngsters. They're active online, and you see this quite a lot, especially where, you know, Noreen's school is, and especially the newer areas around Bangalore. You do see a lot of them go quite aggressive on social media, talk about it, because that's the frustration they have. But when they go, that's their fault as well, that they don't go out to vote. But they should, because if they really want to make that difference, because active participation of citizens is important. Mr. Pai will say this, Shiv, because very recently when the citizens came out, there was an outburst among CEOs of companies. I remember Mr. Shivkumar saying that nobody can blackmail this government. Mr. Pai was very active at that point in time, raising his concerns. And finally, Mr. Shivkumar held a meeting with Kiran Mazumdar Shaw, with Mr. Pai. So active participation of citizens, taking their opinions, these things matter quite a bit.
1: Shiv, just look at that place. Why can't that place be clean? Look at that place. Why can't it be clean? You come tomorrow, look there. I think we should have the camera
3: there.
1: Also,
3: cameras can show us
1: the
3: footpath.
1: Yeah, camera can show.
3: Yeah.
1: Look at the footpath.
3: Can we just pan around and show?
0: Can we show there? Pass,
1: and you see the drain cover there. Yeah, the drain cover.
0: The garbage water, behind the gate. Yeah, behind the gate.
1: See, water has to go inside the drain. The drain is all blocked. How will water go inside? Water will stand. You look at all the drains, the covers up. Look at the curb here. The curb is not clean. We keep telling, clean the curb. This is a management issue.
0: Yeah.
1: Beautiful road, a lot of money spent, very badly maintained. What do you do? And look at their inside that institution.
0: Yeah.
1: Look at all the
0: There's garbage piled up right outside
1: the government
0: this
1: institution,
0: beautiful
1: government institution. Look at that.
0: Yeah.
1: Who cares?
0: No, this is a live demonstration of what things are in one of the best parts of the city. Yeah, Surabhi.
4: No, I was just going to say, Shiv, that this disillusion amongst young people is very real, yes. But I don't know if they're not participating anymore. I don't know if there's a very new, you know, I'm not Gen Z, but I do see a lot of young people who are participating very productively. There's somebody who's created something called Namakasa. There's now a yearly fund for Arun Pai, who does a walk, walks around everywhere, does walking audits. There is a fund that allows for innovation to happen for civic infrastructure, so on and so forth. There's a lot of enthusiasm. BPAC has been around for a long time. There's a lot of enthusiasm for the city. There are so many people that I know who are waiting to contest as corporators, but the elections have not happened. Yeah. Just recently, the government said that we don't have funds and money because of SIR census. Hopefully, in August, we'll see the elections happening. So I don't think there's a deficit of citizen participation or youth participation per se, but the belonging. I come from Bengaluru. I'm a native Bengalurian. I have restricted myself to South Bangalore. You know, I don't go out anymore because I'm like, I don't want to deal with the traffic, or I take the metro. That belongingness comes when you've built community, when you've, you know, been there for a long time, which is, it's a changing cosmopolitan city. We have to accept that. But the government is not thinking in that way, right? How do you ensure that everybody's voice is taken into account? I don't believe the government is taking that extra
0: step. But what I like about this new chief ministership, even before it kicks into gear, Lavanya, and you can comment on this, is that everybody here agrees is that if there's one person who can
4: No, the BJP is saying the opposite, Shiv. The BJP is saying that he's had his turn. Has not happened. The track record does not favor success in the next term.
0: I would simply say that when you're in the chief minister, certain level of discretion and execution strength gets added to what you were not able to do earlier. Let's give him that chance.
5: No, you see, in this discussion itself, there's so much that Mr. Pai also said, like how multiple meetings they've had with him, that shows his commitment towards doing the right thing by the city, right? Tell me if the BJP, when it was in power, when they keep blaming this Mr. DK Shivkumar, how many meetings did Mr. Bommai have, you know, meetings? And where was the commitment to say, hey, I'm going to do this for the city? I have not heard of that at all.
0: You've spoken to DK after he became the...
1: I met him when he became Deputy CM. I met him again. I met him 6 months back. I met him 3 months back. You know what he's telling me? He's saying, yen madadri, nanala madbeko, or kelala, madala, nenen madbeko.

0: Every time I criticize them in the morning, they call me for tea.
1: Yeah.
0: They don't harass you. They don't go and beat you up like in other parts of the country. They don't send edgy like possibly people in Delhi and others do. And this is a city where everybody can speak up, people listen, but it doesn't work. It doesn't work. Bureaucrats don't listen to the minister. Officials lower level don't listen to the minister.
1: So what's the solution, Mr. Pai?
0: We have to sack 500 corrupt bureaucrats, you know, at every level in the next 3 months. I want DK to look at sacking them clearly because they don't obey. They don't do the work. They don't even come up and say, and they're very tolerant. You know why they're tolerant? Many of the lower level officials have got affiliations, MLAs, ministers and all that. They're the caste lobby. They're the religious lobby. Mm. That has to go. DK has to say, I want you to perform. You don't perform, I'm going to sack you. And he knows how many corrupt people are there in BDA and the GBA. Sack them straight away. Send a message. Then citizens will love. I'm very happy she's speaking up. She's speaking up. That is what is Bangalore.
1: So a bureaucratic reset, a kind of reboot,
0: yes,
1: almost.
0: Look, political corruption has been there in Karnataka for long. It depends on who makes money. They're making a lot of money.
1: Yeah.
0: That is a different issue. But why should there be bureaucratic corruption? In the BDA, every desk has got some money.
2: The rains have ensured, Shiv, that, you know, though this is a set route that the Ambari takes,
1: yeah,
2: but a lot of branches have grown beyond what they should have. Probably,
3: may
2: again, this is also,
3: here,
2: you know, it's an important point that when we are ducking this way, trees falling has been killing people in Bengaluru, especially when it rains, Shiv. So to trim these trees and the branches in particular, this is the job of the BBMP. And that, again, it becomes a question. Multiple trees being uprooted because of the rains. That's, again, because
1: we always hear about deaths because of trees falling.
2: A lot of concrete as well in the city.
1: Yeah.
2: So this is, again, a big concern.
1: Nurain?
4: Yeah.
3: Yes, this is about the bureaucracy.
1: Yeah, yeah.
3: I want to share
1: an
3: example. As you know, we've adopted a government school and we've taken it from 170 children to over 1,135 with a wait list of 400 students in just 6 years. So I visited the Commissioner of Public Instruction's office close by and he said to me, what is your secret sauce?
1: Mm.
3: So I said, it's a question of getting the right people on the bus. It's about making sure that there's a philosophy fit in terms of giving them the right training, professional development opportunities, and compensation. Now, Karnataka has over, I forget the number, but the teachers,
0: two and a half lakh teachers.
3: The teachers, many of them are just earning as little as 10 to 12,000 rupees a month.
1: Yeah.
3: Right?
1: Yeah.
3: And when I talked about accountability, he said, but we can't do that, because they are government school teachers and it's a strong lobby. So that's the case.
1: Yeah.
3: Where's the hope? So we have to cut through this.
5: It's very important that we also contextualize that Mr. D.K. Shivakumar is now the richest chief minister in Karnataka.
1: Yeah.
5: He's coming in as with that kind of wealth. And there is this accusation that there is a lot of business-oriented thinking in him. It's 2 years. We're talking about 2 years. There has been a Valmiki scam. There's been a Muda scam. All of these things that were brought to the fore in the last 3 years. There's also been there was an accusation of 40% when we were in government. Now the same contractors association are saying 60%, 80%, so on and so forth. Yes, corruption has become a day-to-day. There was recently somebody who had to get, or on X, where somebody had to get a death certificate for one of their parents,
0: yes,
5: who had to pay a bribe.
0: Yes.
5: Like, it's become so apathetic. But at the same time, this is also a political dispensation. And Mr. D.K. Shivakumar has been very open, saying that this is a reality that we are living with.
1: Yeah.
5: So he has a big challenge. It is not, an easy challenge. And the government has had serious cases of corruption that have been, especially the Valmiki scam, where money was, allegedly rooted to election management. That's why the ATM Sarkara charge has come on this government as well, that they're using Bengaluru as a fund for funding elections elsewhere. So that's also an important component shift. In the floor, on the floor of the house, there was a conversation on the Valmiki scam, where it was said that no, it's not 80 crores, it's only X amount of crores. Like, that's how we used to, we have become.
1: Lavanya, quick point, quick reply on the issue of corruption, on the crackdown. Nothing can happen in Bengaluru unless corruption is acted against.
6: One of the guests said corruption of bureaucracy. I think the bureaucrats have institutionalized the corruption in Karnataka. And I think that is one of the biggest challenges for any Sarkara that is in power, that will come to power in future in Karnataka. Break the institutionalization of corruption in bureaucracy.
1: Okay. Final word, Mr. Pai, I'll start with you. Bengaluru is an IT hub. It's called the Silicon Valley of India. This is where the IT boom happened. But we constantly hear about companies, either wanting to move out or are preparing to move out and are fed up with the woes that happen. That is a real

0: problem as far as the GDP and splendor of the city is concerned. At some point of time, it will reach a tipping point where Bengaluru will not be able to recover that. You are from that world, sir. You're an investor, you're a, you know, you're a venture capitalist. You've been from the IT world as well. How bad is it and can it be solved?
1: Well, Shiv, let me say that Bangalore represents new India.
0: Yeah, absolutely.
1: Bangalore represents the India all of us want to build for a youth. India where there are plenty of jobs, high quality of life, great living style, ease of life, living, everything else. So Bangalore is very important for India. But let me give you data about Bangalore to understand why Bangalore is important. Bangalore has 26 lakh people working in technology, the highest for any city in the world. California has 15 lakhs. Bangalore has 60,000 IT companies, 22,000 startups, about 5,000 funded, 52 unicorns, 100 billionaires. All right, Bangalore exports $130 billion of services, $100 billion of IT, 30 of other services. Bangalore creates 1.5 lakh to 2 lakh high quality jobs every single year. Every single year, all right? And Bangalore is getting investment, but we're seeing a slowdown in investment because people are saying I'll expand in other cities where there's better infrastructure and we need better marketing. We need an IT minister who will spend all his time going marketing, getting business rather than politicking, and we need that. And I think it's important, Bangalore is important for India. Now, one of the things we are told D.K. Shikumar is, there is a road in Bangalore which I think you should go, called ORR, Outer Ring Road. That road is 18 kilometers, 93 million square feet of grade A office space. No street in the world has 93 million square feet of grade A office space. You know what 93 means? 93 is possibly more than Chennai has, more than any other city. Yeah. You know, barring Bombay and Delhi. Yeah. And it has 9 lakh people working. The greatest IT companies in the world are there. You walk on the street, you see the names. Any chief minister of any state, any mayor of any city, any prime minister will be proud to come there and see that and say, we welcome it.
0: Yeah.
1: We told DK, call all of them for a meeting. Is there in a document that we're preparing for him? Call all of them, tell them, give them a 3 month, 6 month, 9 month plan. You monitor it personally. Have R.K. Mishra, who works there as a representative, to make it happen and do that. Bangalore can recover.
0: Yeah.
1: You know why, Shiv, Bangalore is still going? Bangalore is the only city in the world where any company can come for any technology in any field and hire 1,000 people in 6 months.
0: Instantly.
1: Yeah. No other city has the capability. It has the best human capital in India, one of the best human capital in the world. Every young Indian wants to come to Bangalore, and that's not gone away. Okay?
0: Yeah.
1: They come here, they dream because they can get jobs. In the IT industry, you can work for 2 years in a company, go somewhere else and get 30% more, go shift jobs.
0: Even that is such a hugely important point.
1: I know.
0: Point.
1: Why don't you use the jewel in the crown and grow it further? Please invest in it. Please love it. Please make sure that you show compassion,
0: yeah.
1: You grow it. That's the frustration all of us have, even though both of them are different political parties.
0: I'll give the last word. I'm almost out of time. Very quick final points from Surbhi and Nuran, then we'll end with Lavanya. Very, very quick.
2: Yeah. Bengaluru deserves better. There's no debate on that. And I think that better is going to... I feel hopeful listening to Mr. Pai today, somebody who has led, not just the IT sector, but has encouraged so many of us in Bengaluru to fight for the city. There is that kind of mentorship. There's also an incredible... amongst youth, there's so many people, but government needs to really stand up. Three very quick action items, Shiv. I think having a direct mayoral election, having mayors for every corporation can be a great step. The Bharatiya Janata Party has done this in different states. We're also trying to do this across the country. Second, having a war room, Chief Minister's war room for infrastructure,
0: like
2: in Mumbai, it's already been shown that it can be effective. And third, I mean, this is beyond basic. Do the GB elections. Let's have the GB elections. It's about, it's beyond
0: time.
2: No,
0: and NDTV is going to be doing a series, by the way, on the GBA, which Deepak will be fronting. We'll be announcing that very shortly. Nurain, final point.
3: I think
0: quickly.
3: We just need to recognize that Bangalore is critical for India.
0: Yeah.
3: Many of the
0: it's
3: people,
0: a nerve center of the country.
3: Absolutely. A lot of the people that you talked about in ORR, the leaders send their children to schools like ours. And I know their frustrations. So while infrastructure is not what brought people here to Bangalore, it may be the reason that people will leave Bangalore. And what we need to do is to nurture Bangalore's biggest asset, and that's our people.
0: People, yeah, absolutely. So,
3: thank
0: Deepak,
3: you.
0: Your final question to Lavanya. Final question.
4: Well, Lavanya, you know, a lot of things have been said by Mr. Pai, by the BJP. Tell us, in terms of a solution, what do we have at hand? Because now, maybe Mr. Pai was going a little far-fetched when he said, sack all the bureaucrats. That's not going to happen that easily.
5: Corrupt bureaucrats.
4: Okay, but the corrupt ones. But it's quite difficult. So what are the solutions? When is the think tank giving you these solutions?
5: You know, Mr. Pai, Ms. Shaw, Noreen, and people like them are coming to the table with solutions. And it is time for us to listen to those solutions and execute them. And have faith in D.K. Shivkumar. He has his heart in the right place. He wants solutions for the city. Yes.
0: I think he
5: wants something better for the city that he's adopted, and he's very clear about it. I have hope that Bengalurians who are demanding, you know, for a better Bengaluru, and people who come to the table with ideas will push through for better Bengaluru.
2: Okay. Shiv, you must do a debate 2 years, 1.5 years later, before the 2028, one year. If that is the timeline that's been set, we should do a debate in the same route. We will have a discussion.
0: You will be very happy to know. Yes, Nurain, I'm out of time.
3: May I just say, let's not debate, let's dialogue about how we
0: and
3: can
0: this
3: work
0: dialogue.
3: For a better
0: I
3: Bangalore.
0: Like how today one. Was about dialogue.
3: Absolutely.
0: And you will be very happy to know, Surabhi and all of you, forget about 1 year. Deepak is launching a GBA series where we're all going to be back here in Bengaluru. I'll also be back here in the next few weeks, in the next few months. So NDTV stands completely engaged with Karnataka and with Bengaluru. That's our promise. We're the most watched channel in the country and certainly here in Karnataka. And we take it very, very seriously. You know, the political drama is one aspect of our coverage. That's done. Now it's about citizens' issues as well. And we take it very seriously. What I would like to end by saying is that I'm inspired by the fact that Bengaluru does not lack citizen passion. It doesn't lack citizen passion. So let's put our thumbs up. We all love Bengaluru. We all want the city to prosper and really regain its old splendor. And I'm sure that will happen very soon. Thank you to all of you for being with me on this beautiful bus. And by the way, it's a Karnataka tourism bus. If you haven't planned a holiday somewhere in Karnataka, absolutely stunning locations to have a holiday in, from Coorg to coastal Karnataka to North Karnataka to the Western Ghats, Chikmagalur. It's fabulous. You must do it. Please plan something. Thanks so much for watching. The news continues on the other side.

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4: Breaking news coming in as we speak. Updates with regards to Annamalai, where this is a big shake-up likely in Tamil Nadu unit of the BJP, where Annamalai is likely to quit the party. Source-based information coming in that Annamalai will meet BJP chief in Delhi tonight. In fact, BJP had offered Rajya Sabha berth as well to K. Annamalai, who had refused that offer that was made by the central leadership of the BJP. In fact, Annamalai is set to launch a movement first and potentially a party later. This is all source-based information that we are getting for you viewers. This is really ahead of the key announcements that are likely to come through the course of today and tomorrow. Let's first play out exactly what Annamalai said there, and then we tell you more why this is now going to impact Tamil Nadu politics in a major way. Sam Daniels joins me live from Chennai. Akhilesh Sharma joins me live from New Delhi to really get you two sides of this story, the big national impact and, of course, what's happening in Chennai. Sam, let me start with you. Annamalai has left for Delhi. He's likely to be here later in the evening. But walk us through, what is it that you are picking up that Annamalai is likely to now do as his next course of action?
18: Well, Gauri, multiple sources have confirmed to NDTV that Annamalai would meet the BJP president in Delhi and thank him for all the opportunities given to him, return to Chennai, and in a few days from now, he would formally announce quitting the BJP. Multiple sources confirmed to NDTV that Annamalai feels there is no future for him in the BJP in Delhi or in Tamil Nadu, and he doesn't grow there. Multiple sources also confirm that the BJP had offered Annamalai a Rajya Sabha berth, but he politely turned that down. His plan going ahead would be to first launch what they call as the People's Movement, through which Annamalai would try to train youngsters in particular in leadership, turn that into a movement, and sooner or later would turn that into a political party. When would that contest elections? Sources indicate it could be as early as the upcoming by-elections in Tamil Nadu.
4: Hello and welcome. You're watching Left, Right and Centre with me, Raisha Sehgal. And our top focus tonight, India's biggest exam board faces its toughest test. With the future of thousands of students in limbo and with the CBSE revaluation portal still not accessible, we ask, who is supposed to be held accountable? Who protects the students when the system itself fails? We'll be discussing that with our panelists today on Left, Right and Centre. Also, later in the later half of the show, we'll tell you about how the CBI has recreated the crime scene in the Twisha death. Lots more lined up, but first, the headlines. Sources to NDTV say that Annamalai is likely to quit BJP. Sources also say that BJP did offer him a Rajya Sabha seat, but Annamalai sees no future and opportunity in the party. Tamil Nadu Chief Minister C. Joseph Vijay holds a massive roadshow and rally in Trichy East. He received a rousing reception by the people and TVK workers on his arrival from the state capital. CBSE re-evaluation verification window yet to open despite June 1st timeline. Students face uncertainty over delay. Re-evaluation delay sparks student concern as well. Rahul Gandhi hits out at the centre. Siddaramaiah and the Chief Minister designate D.K. Shivakumar are in the national capital again. Deputy Chief Minister names likely to be finalised. Siddha's son, Yatindra, hopeful for

cabinet role. CBI intensifies probe in Twisha death case. CBI recreates crime scene, takes Samarth and Giribala to crime spot, their home for scene recreation.

0: presented by Canara Bank. Together we can.
1: The CBSE revaluation portal is still inaccessible as students await post-result services. Well, CBSE had earlier postponed the commencement of post-result activities and they had announced that the verification and revaluation portal would become operational from June 1st. But that has not been happening till now because the portal is still inaccessible. However, students waited through shifting deadlines as well. Earlier, it was May 26th, then May 29th, and then June 1st, only to find the portal non-operational, further intensifying anxiety at a very crucial academic juncture. With JEE counselling beginning on June 2nd as well, pressure is only mounting on CBSE to urgently fix systemic flaws in OSM and also ensure accountability as calls grow for action against the agency responsible. The crisis is already impacting high-performing students, including a student who claims to have secured 1200 rank in JEE but received just 7 marks in chemistry. As of now, students have been advised to keep checking CBSE's official post-result activities websites for updates. At this point of time, students' futures are hanging in the balance. Many questions arise. Number one, is the evaluation process reliable? Number two, who is accountable for the delay? And will the deadlines be extended further or not? Let's now take you through all that has happened in this huge CBSE exam mess and how that is only clouding students' future as we speak. First up, of course, thousands of class 12 students are left in limbo right now. The revaluation portal is still not accessible. It is non-functional. Dates for the revaluation portal kept on shifting from May 26th, May 29th to even June 1st, but it is still not accessible. Students right now, a lot of 12th grade students are reporting confusion and even anxiety. Let's now tell you about the procedural failure, the process failure. First up, no on-ground rollout despite announcements. Second, questions raised over on-screen marking system as well. There's also lack of clarity from CBSE. The website says that the portal will open, but when is a huge question mark. So no clarity from CBSE right now. What's the student impact about the thousands of students? 17 lakh students appeared for class 12 this time around. What is the impact on them? First up, JEE counselling begins on June 2nd, and the timing only adds pressure for all the students who want to send their papers for re-evaluation. Second, merit students are also affected. Students right now are facing uncertainty. We say that because admission and scholarship concerns are also hanging by a thread right now with no clarity on when the revaluation portal be opened. So what are the big questions that we ask on the show tonight? Number one, is the evaluation procedure reliable? These are the big questions that we're going to ask. Is the evaluation procedure reliable at this point of time? Number two, who is accountable for the delay? And will deadlines be extended further or not? All right, my colleague Tejshri spoke with a cyber expert on the various issues that the revaluation portal of CBSE is facing as we speak. Take a look.
2: Saksha, thank you for speaking to NDTV. And let us first decode about what is actually happening over this entire hacking. There are several ethical hackers who are coming out. They're claiming that they're hacking the website of the CBSE. How true it is, and is it possible?
3: Well, you use the term hacking. Hacking is done when there are security measures in place and the hacker is able to breach those security measures. I would say this is more of a case of carelessness. Why? Because

0: Because the vendor with which CBSE had engaged, it had such major loopholes that the hacker didn't even have to put much efforts to get an entry to it. I'll give you a small example. So here are some screenshots. Like, okay, so just for the benefit of the users, this portal was there for all the 12th standard students. Their personal data was fed in. And when we talk about the DPDP Act within India, the penalties are huge. Therefore, CBSE has huge stakes here. But what happens here? Not even a proper breach, but there were major loopholes. Like, for example, there is this link out there. If I have this link and I'm, you know, transmitting this link to other people without even passwords, other people can get access to all the data. So you can see, obviously, the mails are not being shown here, but all these mails of all the students were out there in the public domain. Similarly, and another example here, if you look at it, if someone can just get access into this system, they can easily, you know, they can do different discrepancies within it. But one major concern that we all need to understand today is that if this is happening with CBSE, who is, you know, who has such huge stakes in place, then what happens to other companies? Who is liable? And more importantly, who will bear the cost of all this data leak which is happening in the country?
1: We also saw just some of the screenshots, in fact, that were had mails, the contact numbers and the details of the students. Do you mean to say that these are floating on the public platform and are easily accessible for someone who knows how to infiltrate?
0: See, again, it's not about someone who knows how to infiltrate, but it's about what kind of carelessness or what kind of lack of measures the respective vendor has not taken into account. If someone is engaging with CBSE, then obviously stakes are high, risks are high, and responsibility is definitely there. But in this case, it was a child's play. So it's not about hacking, but it's more about that when entities like CBSE, if they are engaging with any partner, they have to be responsible, number one. Number two, CBSE has given the statement in the public domain that yes, there were some discrepancies. Now, fortunately, they have worked upon it. But the fact of the matter is that India is right now at such a juncture where these kind of careless mistakes, we cannot afford that, whether it's CBSE or any private company. Because personal data, whether it's of minors or of any adult, it's not a joke. And with the coming of DPDP Act, where penalties are up to 250 crore rupees, I think protecting data is utmost important for any organization.
2: All right, to discuss this further, I'm now being joined by a set of panelists. I have with us Raghav Bajaj, who's a student, and Anil Srivastava, a student as well. I'm also being joined by Professor Chandra B. Sharma. He's an educationist, former chairman of National Institute of Open Schooling here in New Delhi. Welcome to NTVSA. And also have with us Keshav Agarwal, who is an educationist. I want to first start with you, Raghav, and Ananya. You both are students who are grappling with all the CBSE mess that you students are facing. Raghav, what are some hiccups that you faced when you opened the reevaluation portal? What are you facing right now?
3: So when I opened the portal, like, my site crashed like 4 to 5 times. I was not able to apply for getting my answer sheets. So then when right now I'm facing an issue that revaluation process has not even started yet. And JOSA counting is starting soon. And like, I was not satisfied with my marks. So I wanted more marks, but let's see what happens. Till date, it's not open yet. So let's see kab tak khulega.
2: Right, because the portal is still inaccessible as we speak. I want to come to you, Professor. The new digital evaluation system, which is perhaps the OSM, which was implemented for the first time this year, do you think that the system rushed into this, Professor Sharma, and that's how we are facing all these hiccups in the reevaluation portal right now? Do you think the teachers were not trained enough and that there were major systemic failures in implementing this?
4: No, I guess that the system has been in place and universities and boards have worked with this system for a long time. I won't say experimented with it, including CBSE. When I was chairman of the National Institute of Open Schooling, I was approached and I did not implement it for certain reasons. But the CBSE has been working on it for the last 10 years. So it's absolutely incorrect to say that CBSE has introduced this in a half-off manner, in a haste. This technology is experimented, has worked very well, and it works well. Various institutions are working on it, and very, very well, very successfully. Now, what I would say is that the training of the teachers and the superintendent of the centers was also done extensively, to my understanding.
2: Okay.
4: The teachers who had to evaluate online, they were trained how to work on it and they have learned.

0: it, that's also not, because principals have reported, I've seen on many reports. So teachers were also prepared, they have understood the technology.
1: Okay, so where was the gap then? Where was the hiccup?
0: Where does the problem lie? The problem lies with the agency which was given this contract. Because if you do not give the right answer book to the evaluator, how he or she will work on it? See, the technology, let me explain to you. The technology ensures that if one page of the answer script is not scanned, it will not upload. Because it is already designed, the software
1: All right.
0: is designed. How did this happen? How could pages be uploaded which were not scanned? So the technology, the agency which brought in the machine, that brought in the software is at fault. Second, when the examiner examines, the page will not go up unless and until the examiner, the evaluator, has given marks and given comments. It won't go up. It will say, give your comment. Whatever the comment. Very good, no answer, whatever you write, but you have to write. How could this happen again? I'm not going to agree on or accept that the teachers were not trained and they did not know how to do it. But
1: came on the tender services right now, if I get that correct, the Coemd EduTech, is it because of them that the students' future is hanging in the balance and that we are facing all these hiccups and not because OSM was implemented for the first time without any training of the students enough?
0: Coemd EduTrack was blacklisted in the previous name. They changed their name and they are working under a new name. Now, why did you have to do that? And I've also heard and found that 300 DPI is important for the copies to be...
1: All right, Professor Sharma, I get your point. Let's also get other panelists into this discussion. So you've clearly said that CBSC has no lapses. It's rather the tender services given to Coemd EduTech because of which we are facing these technical glitches. I want to get Mr. Keshav Agarwal into this discussion. Mr. Agarwal, the blame game can go on, but who perhaps pays the price for that one mark loss? Because as we speak, 17 lakh students appeared for 12th examination this year. And if data says 11 lakh have asked for photocopies. That's the kind of a mistress that's growing against the CBSE right now. What do you have to say on this? Who is supposed to be held accountable for this mess?
2: Thank you. Now, first, I would like to begin that the state of examination today is one agency could not protect a piece of paper, NEET. One agency could not check a piece of paper, CBSE. One agency could not conduct an examination, CUET. So there was a time when result season was there. We used to discuss who topped, who passed, who failed. Today we are discussing how the system failed.
1: Right.
2: So the biggest failure this year was not of the students in the examination hall, but of the system entrusted to conduct their exam. Now, let me come to your point. When this... let me begin. I had filed an RTI with CBSC last year, how much they collect from revaluation. And I got a reply, 23 crores. So this year I had shared that. And immediately after that, the charges were dropped to 100 from 1300 of one paper. And you can see after first 3 days, the application shot up like anything. System could not handle. Now, when this OSM was launched, there was not much hue and cry, just that it is being lost at the last moment. And as far as I know, I have spoken to teachers, the training time was not at all sufficient. So that definitely had a lack. Second, students did not know that how to write. They were not given any training because if you see scanned copies, there is a problem even in that. And students in diagram questions, economics had a problem, biology had a problem, right?
1: So Mr. Agarwal, I'll have to stop you there. We just have breaking news coming at this point of time. We'll get back to the discussion in moments from now. But breaking news coming at this point of time, CBSE re-evaluation portal is still unavailable. Students wait as CBSE portal remains down. CBSE right now has missed the June 1st portal deadline. Remember earlier, CBSE had given two more dates, that's May 26th and 29th. But despite all the dates being pushed forward, June 1st portal again remains inaccessible. I want to go across to Ananya right now. Ananya, from I know you're the class 12 student right now, from crash portals and swapped answer sheets, what are some of the major hiccups that you're facing when you try to reopen the CBSE portal, revaluation portal today?

0: Ma'am, actually the CBSE portal, revolution portal is not opening. I have tried many times, we attempted to apply for a re-evaluation. The official portal is completely crashed and remained unfunctional. And consequently, a vast number of students were denied even a basic opportunity to apply for a photocopy of their answer sheets.
1: I'm sure it must be quite tough.
0: Even I am also facing the same problem.
1: Right, absolutely. Raghavan, Ananya, I do know that class 12 mark sheet is supposed to be the most consequential paper for every student right now. But what are you looking at right now? Can you trust CBSE again? Will you wait for the revaluation portal to open again? Because I do know that the JEE counselling starts on June 2nd, and even the college admissions, scholarships, they all are lined up. So do you students have any plan B, or will you be waiting for the portal to reopen again? Let's go with Raghav first.
2: I'll be waiting for portal to get reopened.
1: And can you trust the CBSE system now with all the hiccups and the mismatches that we are facing with the marks and miscalculated final scores?
2: Well, I cannot trust CBSE, but we have no other option. So we have to trust them so that they can help us.
1: Right.
2: But right now, all the hiccups they have caused, I don't think so. I can trust.
1: Ananya, how about you? Yes, Ananya, can you hear me?
0: Ma'am, I cannot trust CBSE, but we still want. We still want justice, and we urge authorities to immediately towards this.
1: All right. It seems to be some technical glitch, but both Ananya and Raghav appealing that the revaluation portal is opened again. I want to go back to you, Professor Sharma. My question to you is that the students are at the receiving end of this whole mess up that we're facing right now. Who do you think is supposed to be held accountable? You can blame the tender, or you can blame the systemic failure, but who pays the price? For 17 lakh students appeared for the examination this time around.
3: You have asked me a very, very difficult question, I must say. Look, when something happens in higher education, the university is responsible, the statutory bodies are responsible. UGC is an autonomous body which independently regulates universities, but school education is directly under the government. The Minister for Education happens to be the chair of the CBSE board, the NCERT council, the Navodaya Vidyalaya, the Kendriya Vidyalaya. So, and in same cases with the states, the state minister for education is the chair of the state school board. So something happens in Madhya Pradesh, the minister for education, Madhya Pradesh is responsible. I'm very sorry to say the minister for education, government of India, heads the CBSE. He or she heads the CBSE. So you cannot exonerate the minister. Second, you have the chairman or the director CBSE or the director NCERT. They are the heads, but then they take orders from the minister. So in a sense, they are implementers. Two people, the Minister for Education, Government of India, because school education is directly under Department of School Education and Literacy, which is directly looked after by the minister. And questions have been raised about it. You have a University Grants Commission, an autonomous body. Why don't you have a school education commission? Why don't you have a SEC which can independently...
1: Do you think there should be an independent probe? Do you think there should be an independent probe done on this?
3: I don't expect that. Look, NCERT some months back was the problem with the printing of the class 8 textbook. Nobody is punished today. Everybody is out of it. And Prime Minister himself had said, some heads must roll. Everything boils down to Prime Minister these days. Everybody will say the ministry, some people have said, Prime Minister is personally looking after it. Because everybody knows he has such a big influence on the nation. He's so popular that everybody wants to hide.
1: Right, Professor Sharma. So you say it's a blame game which is going on right now. And it's the whole system.
3: Some heads must roll.
1: Yes, sorry?
3: Some heads must roll.
1: All right.
3: Some heads must roll. Somebody must be ousted tomorrow.
1: Right. Let's get Mr. Agarwal into this discussion as well. Mr. Agarwal, what do you see the future course of action right now? of various students like Raghav and Ananya said that they're just waiting

0: desperately for the CBSE revaluation portal to reopen, and that's the only plan that they have right now. Like them, there are lakhs of students here in India waiting for the CBSE portal to be reopened. As we speak, the portal is still inaccessible. How do you see the situation panning out, and how perhaps can be rectified for future examinations as well?
1: Aisha, we can always control our actions, not consequences. And CBSE never anticipated that something like this will happen. Now, rolling head, inquiry, committee can happen later on. Right now, what is required is what is the solution to the students with all mess being out here. Now, one solution which I suggest, plan for a grace mark depending on the marks of the students. Say someone is at 80s, You can have a 10% or some grace mark. Someone is at 25, you have to give 15 grace marks depending on the subject. Now, physics, for example, is a major problem. This was the first main paper, and after 22 days, copies came, and you have just 96 hundreds, whereas maths has over 1,200, chemistry has over 1,000. So physics paper mix up, everything was there. And out of 1,63,800 compartments in India, 94,519 are physics. A 58% in a single subject. So science marks are in problem. Second is economics, which was checked just one day before also. Result was rushed up. And today, students told me, economics has a pattern. In every question, they have got 1.5, 1.5, 1.5. Even completely correct out of 3, 1.5, as if I don't believe teachers can check like this.
0: Right, Mr. Agarwal.
1: Grace marks.
0: I'm afraid we're running out of time, but yes, as we speak, the CBSE portal remains inaccessible. We hope, Raghav and Ananya, that the portal is accessible in the next few days and you do end up rolling yourself in prestigious universities. But thanks very much, Professor Sharman and Mr. Agarwal, for joining us on LRC with your insights. And shifting our focus to another big story, the investigation in the Twisha Sharma death case is intensifying, with the CBI now taking over the probe and going to the depth of this case as well. The CBI took Twisha Sharma's mother-in-law, Giri Bala Singh, and husband Samarth Singh, both of whom are in the agency's custody, to their Katara Hills home in Madhya Pradesh's Bhopal for crime scene recreation in a case of alleged dowry death. Videos from the site showed CBI officials using dummies and asking the two to explain what happened on the day of her death, that's May 12th. Meanwhile, NDTV has accessed a CCTV footage which shows how Samarth's friends assaulted the key witness in the case as well. All right, others. Shifting our focus to other news now. According to sources, we have some breaking news coming in. Annamalai exit bus, shakes up Tamil Nadu BJP right now. This, of course, at a time when Annamalai has reached Delhi and he has a very crucial meeting with the BJP chief tomorrow. According to sources, Annamalai felt increasingly constrained in his role and was perhaps unhappy and sidelined with what he viewed as indecisiveness over key political issues as well, particularly the party's alliance strategy with AIADMK, with nearly 2 years passing without any clarity on the BJP's long-term roadmap in Tamil Nadu and no clear direction for the 2029 Lok Sabha elections as well. Sources further say that Annamalai, who was a former Tamil Nadu BJP chief, believed that his ability to take decisive political action was being limited. He also felt sidelined during this year's elections in Tamil Nadu. While he is said to be firm on his position, the BJP leadership is reportedly keen to retain him right now. Of course, there are two big things which are lined up right now. If Annamalai will launch a movement or a political party, whether Annamalai will go solo or not, he is in Delhi as we speak and he has that crucial meet with Nitin Nabin tomorrow. And I have my colleague Vasudha with me on the phone line. Vasudha, it seems like the BJP is keen to retain Annamalai right now, but as we speak, Annamalai has reached Delhi. He has that crucial meeting with Nitin Nabin tomorrow. What perhaps can we expect? Will he go solo or perhaps there will be some kind of concessions given to Annamalai from the Bharatiya Janata Party?
2: Well, Rahisha, what we understand is that Annamalai had been feeling quite stifled. He feels that, according to people close to him, he does feel that his hands are tied.

0: he feels that he's not able to do the work that you know, that is, that he's capable of, and he's not able to reach full potential. And we did see the TVK and Vijay come to par. Mr. Annamalai is also somebody who's accomplished. You know, he's a former IBS officer. He's gone to the IIM. He's also come from a family which is very deprived, and clearly thinks that there is political scope in the state for him, much more than what he's getting right now. I'm told that he has made up his mind, but the party, BJP, is also keen on retaining him, which is what the BJP also does when a strong candidate leaves the party. So I think the negotiations, the talks are going to happen tomorrow. There'll be some persuasion from the party side as well. We'll have to wait and see if Annamalai agrees. But I'm told that he's coming only to, you know, thank the party leadership for whatever they've done for him, and also leave the party on cordial terms so that he gets to do what he wants in Tamil Nadu.
1: Well, absolutely. And like he said, that we will have more clarity on where he's positioned in the next 2 days. And of course, we're tracking the story very closely with you, Vasudha. But thanks for sharing that very crucial update. In other news, in a big shake-up in Tamil Nadu politics, loading for BJP, because all eyes are on former BJP Tamil Nadu chief Annamalai, amid reports that he could launch a new people's movement. Annamalai said that he will clarify everything in 2 days. And that's what he said when he was boarding his flight to Delhi. The BJP leader is in the national capital as we speak to meet the party chief, Nitin Nabin. Meanwhile, sources have told NDTV that Annamalai plans to quit the Saffron Party, as he says there's no future, no potential, no opportunity for him in Tamil Nadu BJP. Sources also say that Annamalai rejected a Rajya Sabha seat offer by BJP, and he may be eyeing the upcoming bipole on his party's first political fight if he floats one as we speak right now. On that note, we slip into a very short break, but come right back. News and updates continues here on NDTV 24/7.

0: where the software engineer with a big idea meets the smart market analyst, meets the cool UI UX designer, meets the gifted content writer, meets the talented photographer to create the big dream. The world comes together at Sharda University. So where are you?
1: Breaking news coming in as we speak. Updates with regards to Annamalai, where this is a big shake-up likely in Tamil Nadu unit of the BJP, where Annamalai is likely to quit the party. Source-based information coming in that Annamalai will meet BJP chief in Delhi tonight. In fact, BJP had offered Rajya Sabha berth as well to K. Annamalai, who had refused that offer that was made by the central leadership of the BJP. In fact, Annamalai is set to launch a movement first and potentially a party later. This is all source-based information that we are getting for you viewers. This is really ahead of the key announcements that are likely to come through the course of today and tomorrow. Let's first play out exactly what Annamalai said there, and then we tell you more why this is now going to impact Tamil Nadu politics in a major way. Sam Daniels joins me live from Chennai. Akhilesh Sharma joins me live from New Delhi to really get you two sides of this story, the big national impact and, of course, what's happening in Chennai. Sam, let me start with you. Annamalai has left for Delhi. He's likely to be here later in the evening. But walk us through, what is it that you are picking up that Annamalai is likely to now do as his next course of action?
2: Well, Gauri, multiple sources have confirmed to NDTV that Annamalai would meet the BJP president in Delhi and thank him for all the opportunities given to him, return to Chennai, and in a few days from now, he would formally announce quitting the BJP. Multiple sources confirmed to NDTV that Annamalai feels there is no future for him in the BJP in Delhi or in Tamil Nadu, and he doesn't grow there. Multiple sources also confirm that the BJP had offered Annamalai a Rajya Sabha berth, but he politely turned that down. His plan going ahead would be to first launch what they call as the People's Movement, through which Annamalai would try to train youngsters in particular in leadership, turn that into a movement, and sooner or later would turn that into a political party. When would that contest elections? Sources indicate it could be as early as the upcoming by-elections in Tamil Nadu because of the vacancies created by the resignation of Chief Minister Vijay from one of the two seats he won from and the four rebel AIADMK MLAs who resigned their seats and joined the AIADMK. Why? The trouble, they say, began soon after the BJP decided to renew ties with the AIADMK in Tamil Nadu to fight the 2026 assembly elections against the wishes of the then state chief Annamalai to go alone. Mm. Although he was made to resign, he was not given a plum or a significant position at the national level. And even in the recently concluded elections, he was sidelined despite he being the
1: BJP. Sam, I'm interrupting you there, but just hold that thought because what you're saying is extremely important. And let's get an Akhilesh on just that bit. The back and forth that happened between BJP and AIADMK, in the midst of which, of course, is where Annamalai's potential and his position sort of got sidelined. Akhilesh ji, what exactly are you picking up from BJP and what's the national leadership thinking about the course of events and the sequence of events that have led to this particular situation?
3: Well, Gauri, I am at the BJP headquarters right now, and a big meeting is going on since afternoon. This is a meeting of the National Office Bearers, which is being headed by the BJP President, Mr. Nitin Naveen, who is likely to meet Mr. Anna Malai at this evening. And this is what our friend Sam is reporting. But as far as Anna Malai issue is concerned, BJP sources are telling us that if he is keen to quit the BJP, then why would he come to meet the BJP President? This is the first question which comes in their mind. The second point which they are saying that as far as Annamalai's role is concerned, the party has made it very clear. When he was denied a ticket to contest the assembly election, he was very keen to contest from the Coimbatore assembly seat, but BJP, as per the understanding with the AIADMK, did not allow him to contest the election. But at that point of time, the senior leadership of the party assured him that the party has chalked out a strategy for him and he will be given a bigger role as far as the party's future strategy is concerned. And the speculation is that soon the new team of Mr. Nitin Naveen is going to be announced and is likely to be accommodated as the National General Secretary in that team. As Sam is also mentioning that there was another offer which was given by the BJP to Mr. Annamalai, that was a Rajya Sabha seat, but that is of course not being confirmed by the BJP at this juncture. But the BJP believes that Mr. Annamalai has a long future ahead, and if he remains with the party, that will also be beneficial for him and as well as for the party. But Mr. Annamalai feels that because the BJP sacrificed him due to the alliance with the AIADMK, he was not allowed to contest, he was removed from the post of the BJP president in Tamil Nadu, and now since the BJP is nowhere in the picture in the state, he does not see a big bright future with the BJP. So that may be the reason why he's thinking that why there are such rumors. There were posters recently at nearest residence during his birthday when he was being urged in those posters that our leader please come and lead us. So all these are indicating that he may go for a padyatra or kind of a movement, and he may also contest the by polls as an independent.
1: All right, I'm going to leave it there. Thanks much, both of you, for really. Welcome back. You're watching Newsnight with me, Raisha Sehgal, and we're starting off with some breaking news that's coming in on top of the show. That's regarding the ongoing war going on in Iran. U.S. President Donald Trump and the Israeli Prime Minister Benjamin Netanyahu held a phone call following all the regional developments that are going on in Iran. And of course, this at a time when Netanyahu has also asked for more incursions into Lebanon, and that there is no clarity on any kind of a peace deal, the 60-day MOU between Iran and the United States of America. Earlier, of course, the Israeli Prime Minister Benjamin Netanyahu ordered attacks on the southern suburbs of Beirut. And amid all of this, we have that crucial phone call that Trump and Bibi held amid growing tensions in West Asia, where we have the ongoing war in Iran, the fragile truce, and also Israel's constant attacks on Lebanon, that is against Hezbollah in Lebanon.

0: And staying on with news from West Asia, while the world is betting hopes on the US-Iran ceasefire agreement and potential deal, the situation is escalating in Lebanon. Israel has intensified attack on Lebanon, marking the deepest incursion into the country in more than a quarter century. Here's a report.
1: The West Asia war is still in a state of limbo. President Donald Trump is in no hurry to make a decision on ceasefire on Iran and has asked for several amendments to the deal.
2: Getting what we want slowly, very tough negotiators, takes a long time. I'm in no hurry. I'd like to say I'm in a hurry because, you know, gasoline prices are going to come tumbling down. But if you're going to be in a hurry, you're not going to make a good deal. And slowly but surely, we're getting, I think, what we want. And if we don't get what we want, we're going to end it a different way.
1: On the other hand, Iran has made its stance clear that no agreement will be approved that is not on their terms.
3: در این مسیر همان طور که بارها عرض کردم سربازان میدان مبارزه دیپلماسی هیچ اعتمادی به حرفها و وعده‌های دشمن ندارند. آنچه برای ما ملاک است دستاوردهای عینی است که باید کسب کنید.
1: Meanwhile, ships continue to remain stranded in the Strait of Hormuz and shipping costs are rising exponentially. According to Iran, restrictions in the Strait of Hormuz remain in force. However, President Trump has claimed that a naval blockade would be lifted. The attacks and strikes between the nations continue to test the fragile ceasefire negotiations. America has still expressed optimism towards the deal.
4: So Iran knows very, very clearly what our expectations are, and that's on the negotiating team to deliver. They're coming in our direction. The talks have been productive. I think they know where it needs to go, and I'm quite confident with this.
1: With talks ongoing, life is slowly going back to normal in Iran. Iran has now restored gas production at three offshore platforms in the South Pars gas field. Amid this, what caught eyes all over the world was a claim that Iranian President Masoud Pezeshkian had resigned, which was later refuted.
5: آمادیم برای هر گونه سختی، آمادیم جانمون رو، زندگیمون رو در راه این انقلاب و مردم کشورمون فدا کنیم، ولی به هر حال این چیزیه که باید همه ماها با همدیگه کمک بکنیم.
1: While US and Iran are working to put an end to the war, Israel is doing the exact opposite. Things have escalated massively between Israel and Lebanon. Israeli troops have captured the Beaufort Castle in southern Lebanon. This is the deepest incursion into the country in more than a quarter century. This has resulted in a major escalation just days before the nations are set to hold direct talks in Washington.
6: כבשו את מוצב הבופור. הם הניפו שם בגאווה את דגל מדינת ישראל ואת דגל חטיבת גולני. אני מזכיר לכם שלפני 44 שנים, המקום הזה היה סמל לקרב גבורה, הירואי של לוחמנו, אבל גם היה סמל למחלוקת עמוקה בתוכנו. היום חזרנו לבופור אחרת. חזרנו מאוחדים, נחושים, חזקים מאי פעם.
1: While uncertainties loom over the potential US-Iran deal and its frameworks, Israel and Lebanon are still on extreme terms. Washington talks are in increased focus as the countries continue to navigate these conflicts. Bureau Report, NDTV World.
0: And well, my colleague Gauri Dwivedi spoke exclusively to former RBI Governor D. Subbarao on the impact of war on oil and

0: AIDS impact right now. Take a listen.
1: We've got a big voice lined up for you to really tell you and give you a sense of the state of

0: Pairing itself is Dr. D. Subba Rao, former governor of RBI, someone who was at the helm of RBI from 2008 to 2013. Dr. Subba Rao, thanks so much for speaking to me on NDTV. Thank you for taking out the time. Let me start by asking you, we speak on a day when the rupee continues to remain extremely volatile and continues to fluctuate, even as it's been down about 7% this year alone. As a former RBI governor, how do you read the situation? How do you assess the rupee situation right now?
1: Well, the rupee has been under pressure even before the Iran conflict because of capital outflows. Many people said that it's been the weakest performing Asian currency. Now, the Iran crisis and the oil price increase have put additional pressure on the rupee from the current account. The current account deficit, which was 1% of GDP last year, is expected to widen to about 2.5%. So obviously, the rupee has weakened, as you said, from about 89 or 90, when the Iran conflict started, went as low as 97, and over the last few days has recovered a bit. But yes, the rupee depreciation has been about 5 or 6%. And in my view, I think it's best to let the rupee move consistent with economic fundamentals. If the current account is expanding, that says that the rupee must depreciate in order to count, in order to correct for the current account deficit. So RBI should allow the rupee to find its level consistent with economic fundamentals and intervene only to control volatility. In other words, be minimalist in intervention.
0: That's a very important point you're making, sir. But some would then say, should we be prepared for it to even slip lower? We breached the 97 mark. How much lower could it possibly be?
1: Well, I'm not sure that, I'm not saying that it'll go to 98, 99, or even cross 100. Actually, over the last week, we've seen the rupee recovering, in part because of some hope that there might be an early ceasefire. Yes, if the pressure continues, it's a very uncertain situation. It's an open-ended situation. If the oil price continues to be high, our rupee will depreciate further. What I'm saying is that RBI should not intervene too heavily to hold up the rupee against fundamentals, because that would be costly and ultimately futile. So if the market economic fundamentals are saying that the rupee must decline, RBI should let it find its level and intervene in the market only to correct for volatility.
0: That's a very reassuring thing you're saying there, sir, that it is not just about a specific number. You were at the helm of RBI in 2013, and the Indian rupee faced pressure that time, though it was in the fragile five, right? And the situation right now is extremely different, totally different, in fact, isn't it?
1: Well, the situation today is significantly different from that in 2013. It's far better. First, the macro fundamentals, back in 2013, if you recall, we were worried about stagflation, that is high inflation and low growth and the much talk about policy paralysis. Today, one silver lining is that we've entered this crisis with relatively strong fundamentals. Growth was robust, inflation was benign. Then the macro indicators, back in 2013, the fiscal deficit was very high. Current account deficit was as high as 4% or even beyond that, which was considered far beyond the safe limit by the Reserve Bank. Today, there is fiscal deficit is still high, but it's more credible. Our fiscal adjustment is more credible today. Current account deficit might widen to 2 or 2.5%. That is still manageable. Our foreign exchange reserves back in 2013, they were quite limited. Today, we have nearly $700 billion, which is quite high by any conventional metric.
0: Yes.
1: So I would think that our situation today is better. Like, also, as you said, back in 2013, we were one of the fragile five. Today, almost every country is involved in the crisis or is suffering from the crisis. Mm-hmm. So there's some comfort in numbers. So from a macroeconomic situation, I think today's situation is

0: significantly better
1: Yes.
0: than in 2013.
1: Let's now talk about the state of the economy, sir, because that is something that everybody is now wanting to know more about. Your thoughts on the fact that at a time when oil is still in the range of about $100, there is still a lot of pressure on rupee. How limited is the wriggle room as far as policy maneuvers is concerned?
0: Well, we all know that you know, the economy is undergoing a crisis. Because of the Iran conflict, we are going to experience a weaker rupee, slower growth, and higher inflation. The RBI has said that every $10 increase in oil price will translate to about 20 to 30 basis points cut in growth and about 30 to 40 basis points increase in inflation. So there's going to be pressure on inflation. There's going to be pressure on growth, and we've already spoken about the rupee. Rupee has depreciated. So it is a difficult situation. The Reserve Bank in particular will have to manage a very difficult balancing act between checking inflation, supporting growth, and stabilizing the rupee. That's a formidable, impossible trinity. They've got to manage that. I don't know what they're going to do on the policy later this week, but that's difficult proposition for the Reserve Bank. The government on its part has raised the customs duty on gold, which will hopefully curb some import demand for gold, and has also raised the fuel prices in addition to absorbing some of the burden through cuts in excise duty. So the government and the Reserve Bank are doing what they can do best. But going forward, it's a very uncertain situation. They'll have to do more of this.
1: Speaking of inflation, sir, you know, crude prices that have been high has finally led to the government increasing petrol and diesel prices. That has a cascading impact on inflation. As someone who understands that growth versus inflation trade-off the best, at one point of time, should we be prepared for an impact on growth?
0: Yeah, this growth-inflation trade-off attention is a classic debate in central banking. Actually, if you look at it deeply, there is no conflict between growth and inflation. In the long term, indeed, even in the medium term, low and steady inflation is a necessary condition for growth. But in the short term, we're not talking about the very short term, there could be a conflict. For example, if the RBI were to raise interest rates in order to combat inflation, or even to defend the exchange rate, there will be impact on growth, but that's a difficult balancing act the RBI will have to manage.
1: Right.
0: You know, there's not just two variables, growth and inflation, there's also the exchange rate, so it's an impossible trilemma.
1: Dr. Subbarao, my final question to you, sir, is the fact that we speak at a time when the war is not showing any signs of ending. If anything, both sides are looking to reject each other's peace offers. What should we be prepared for in times of such grave economic and geopolitical uncertainties?
0: Well, it's a very uncertain situation. Like I said several times in this conversation, the oil price has reduced a little bit over the last 1 week on hopes of a permanent settlement, or at least some settlement to the dispute. But if that does, excuse me, if that does not happen, the uncertainty will persist. And many analysts and many commentators are saying that even if there is an accord tomorrow, the oil price adjustment will take several weeks, indeed several months to adjust. And the average price for the year might be as high as $90 or even beyond that. Because when we started the Iran war, oil price was about $75 to a barrel. It went up to 120, adjusting slightly lower now. But even if the average price for the year is a very conservative estimate of $90, that's going to inflict considerable pain on the Indian economy, on our growth, on inflation, and on the external sector. We've got to, you know, in the short term, we've got to make the adjustment. Like the Reserve Bank, defending the exchange rate, combating inflation, and supporting growth to the extent possible, and the government trying to manage The fuel price increase is politically difficult, but in a situation like this, we elect leaders to take politically difficult decisions, so they've got to keep raising prices. But in the medium term, we've got to learn lessons from this crisis. And one big lesson is that what is important is not just growth, but resilience. In a very uncertain geopolitical situation, we need to build resilience. We need to build energy reserves.
1: Resilience is the word, sir, in times of such grave uncertainties. I'm going to leave it there, Dr. D. Subbarao. Thank you so much, sir, for taking out the time and sharing your thoughts with us at times where things look uncertain more than anything else.

0: Sources to NDTV say that Annamalai is likely to quit BJP. Sources also say that BJP did offer him a Rajya Sabha seat, but Annamalai sees no future and opportunity in the party. CBSE re-evaluation verification window yet to open despite June 1st timeline. Students face uncertainty over delay. Re-evaluation delay sparks student concern. Rahul Gandhi hits out at the centre. Siddha and the Chief Minister designate DK Shivakumar are in the national capital again. Deputy Chief Minister names likely to be finalised. Siddha's son Yatindra hopeful of cabinet role. CBI intensifies probe in Twisha death case. CBI recreates crime scene, takes Samarth and Girivala to crime spot, their home for scene recreation.
1: Presented by Canara Bank. Together we can.
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17: Breaking news coming in as we speak. Updates with regards to Annamalai, where this is a big shake-up likely in Tamil Nadu unit of the BJP, where Annamalai is likely to quit the party. Source-based information coming in that Annamalai will meet BJP chief in Delhi tonight. In fact, BJP had offered Rajya Sabha berth as well to K. Annamalai, who had refused that offer that was made by the central leadership of the BJP. In fact, Annamalai is set to launch a movement first and potentially a party later. This is all source-based information that we are getting for you viewers. This is really ahead of the key announcements that are likely to come through the course of today and tomorrow. Let's first play out exactly what Annamalai said there, and then we tell you more why this is now going to impact Tamil Nadu politics in a major way. Sam Daniels joins me live from Chennai. Akhilesh Sharma joins me live from New Delhi to really get you two sides of this story, the big national impact and, of course, what's happening in Chennai. Sam, let me start with you. Annamalai has left for Delhi. He's likely to be here later in the evening. But walk us through what is it that you are picking up that Annamalai is likely to now do as his next course of action?
18: Well, Gauri, multiple sources have confirmed to NDTV that Annamalai would meet the BJP president in Delhi and thank him for all the opportunities given to him, returned to Chennai, and in a few days from now, he would formally announce quitting the BJP. Multiple sources confirmed to NDTV that he, Annamalai, feels there is no future for him in the BJP in Delhi or in Tamil Nadu, and he doesn't grow there. Multiple sources also confirmed that the BJP had offered Annamalai a Rajya Sabha berth, but he politely turned that down. His plan going ahead would be to first launch what they call as the People's Movement, through which Annamalai would try to train youngsters in particular in leadership, turn that into a movement, and sooner or later would turn that into a political party. When would that contest elections? Sources indicate it could be as early as the upcoming by-elections in Tamil Nadu because of the vacancies created by the resignation of Chief Minister Vijay from one of the two seats he won from, and the four rebel AIADMK MLAs who resigned their seats and joined the AIADMK. Why? The trouble, they say, began soon after the BJP decided to renew ties with the AIADMK in Tamil Nadu to fight the 2026 assembly elections against the wishes of the then state chief Annamalai to go alone. Mm. Although he was made to resign, he was not given a plum or a significant position at the national level. And even in the recently concluded elections, he was sidelined despite he being the
17: BJP. Sam, I'm interrupting you there, but just hold that thought because what you're saying is extremely important. Let's get in Akhilesh on just that bit. The back and forth that happened between BJP and AIADMK, in the midst of which, of course, is where Annamalai's potential and his position sort of got sidelined. Akhilesh ji, what exactly are you picking up from BJP, and what's the national leadership thinking about the course of events and the sequence of events that have led to this particular situation?
4: Well, Gauri, I am at the BJP headquarters right now, and a big meeting is going on since afternoon. This is a meeting of the National Office Bearers, which is being headed by the BJP President, Mr. Nitin Naveen, who is likely to meet Mr. Annamalai at this evening. And this is what our friend Sam is reporting. But as far as Annamalai issue is concerned, BJP sources are telling us that if he's keen to quit the BJP, then why would he come to meet the BJP President? This is the first question which comes in their mind. The second point which they are saying that as far as Annamalai's role is concerned, the party has made it very clear. When he was denied a ticket to contest the assembly election, he was very keen to contest from the Coimbatore assembly seat, but BJP, as per the understanding with the AIADMK, did not allow him to contest the election. But at that point of time, the senior leadership of the party assured him that the party has chalked out a strategy for him and he will be given a bigger role as far as the party's future strategy is concerned. And the speculation is that soon the new team of Mr. Nitin Naveen is going to be announced and is likely to be accommodated as the National General Secretary in that team. As Sam is also mentioning, that there was another offer which was given by the BJP to Mr. Annamalai, that was a Rajya Sabha seat, but that is of course not being confirmed by the BJP at this juncture. But the BJP believes that Mr. Annamalai has a long future ahead, and if he remains with the party, that will also be beneficial for him and as well as for the party. But Mr. Annamalai feels that because the BJP sacrificed him due to the alliance with the AIADMK, he was not allowed to contest, he was removed from the post of the BJP president in Tamil Nadu, and now since the BJP is nowhere in the picture,

0: in the state, he does not see a big bright future with the BJP. So that may be the reason why he's thinking that why there are such rumors. There were posters recently at near his residence during his birthday when he was being urged in those posters that our leader, please come and lead us. So all these are indicating that he may go for a padyatra or kind of a movement, and he may also contest the by polls as an independent.
1: All right, I'm going to leave it there. Thanks much, both of you, for really filling us in as to how things are looking both here in New Delhi and in Chennai. Well, in fact, viewers, on that note, let's tell you whether Tamil Nadu politics is now on the verge of a major shake-up. The question that's really dominating political circles after Annamalai's remarks before leaving for Delhi from Chennai.
2: Hello and welcome. You're watching NDTV 24/7 with me, Tanisha Avasthi. There are big and huge speculations over Annamalai's next move. Is he going to quit the BJP finally? Is he going to float a new party? Speculations are around that as he lands in Delhi. We're getting you that and a lot more on this edition. But first, a quick check of the headlines. Sources to NDTV say that Annamalai is likely to quit the BJP. Sources also say that BJP did offer him a Rajya Sabha seat, but Annamalai sees no future and opportunity in the party. Tamil Nadu Chief Minister C. Joseph Vijay holds a massive roadshow and rally in Trichy East. He receives a rousing reception by the people and TVK workers on his arrival from the state capital. CBSE re-evaluation verification window is yet to open despite the June 1 timeline. Students face uncertainty over the delay. Re-evaluation delay sparks student concern. Rahul Gandhi hits out at centre. Siddaramaiah and the Chief Minister designate D.K. Shivakumar are in the national capital yet again. Deputy Chief Minister's name likely to be finalised. Siddaramaiah's son Yatindra hopeful of a cabinet role. CBI intensifies probe in the Trisha Sharma death case. CBI recreates crime scene, takes Samarth and Giribala to spot their home for scene recreation.

0: And to the top focus story of this evening, is there a big shakeup in Tamil Nadu politics loading for the BJP? Well, all eyes are on the former Tamil Nadu BJP chief Annamalai, who says that reports have claimed that he could launch a new people's movement. Now, Annamalai has said that he will clarify everything in 2 days. The BJP leader is in the national capital as we speak to meet the party chief Nitin Naveen. Meanwhile, sources have told NDTV that Annamalai plans to quit the Saffron Party as he sees no future or opportunity for him. Sources have also told NDTV that Annamalai has rejected a Rajya Sabha seat that was offered to him by the BJP and that he may be eyeing an upcoming bipole as his party's first political fight if he floats one. All right, now there are speculations about K. Annamalai, the former Tamil Nadu BJP chief, floating a new party. But let us tell you what the sources have told NDTV on the possible reasons of his exit from the BJP, if that happens in just few days from now. 2 days is the time that Annamalai has given the media. Now, sources have told NDTV that Annamalai has felt stifled in the party. The sources have also told NDTV that Annamalai felt that the party was becoming indecisive. Remember, this also comes in the backdrop of no campaigns being given to Annamalai as far as the Tamil Nadu elections that have just passed are concerned. Sources have also said that Annamalai felt that his hands were tied and that he was not being able to perform till his best. Remember, Annamalai has been the face of the BJP ever since the year 2020. He has been aggressive against the DMK. He has been the social media face of the BJP. But now sources claim that he felt that his hands were tied and that he could not have performed to his best in the party. Now, sources have also told NDTV that one of the possible reasons on why Annamalai could be quitting BJP if that happens so is because he was upset over the continued AIA-DMK tie-up. BJP had recently made alliances with the AIA-DMK in order to defeat the DMK and the TVK in the just past Tamil Nadu elections, and that was somewhere upsetting to K. Annamalai. Sources have also said that he felt that there was no clear path for the 2029 Lok Sabha elections and that Annamalai is firm. However, BJP wants him to stay, because remember, what we're talking about is BJP losing a huge vote share, a huge audience, if Annamalai decides to quit the party, because he has always been the face of Tamil Nadu BJP in the state. And well, there are more stories coming in from Tamil Nadu, where in Tamil Nadu Chief Minister C. Joseph Vijay's first public outreach since becoming the Chief Minister of Tamil Nadu, Vijay rode in Trichy. Now, he took on the DMK and the AIA-DMK. CM Vijay thanked the voters in Trichy East for supporting his party and enabling them to win. And he also stated that it was speaking to them in the capacity of public servant and not that as of a Chief Minister. He also lashed out at the opposition parties, calling out the rumoured AIA-DMK-DMK alliance talks, and said that the opposition parties were plotting to keep the TVK out of power. The chief minister also levelled corruption allegations against the previous DMK government. Vijay also dismissed the horse trading allegations by the DMK, calling it their conspiracy to weaken the TVK's growth.
1: ஆனால் இவங்க அதையெல்லாம் விட்டுட்டு குதிரை பேரம் பண்ணுறாரு, அது பண்ணுறாரு, இது பண்ணுறாருன்னு சொல்லிட்டு தப்பு தப்பாக கதையெல்லாம் அடித்து விட்டுக்கிட்டு இந்த தீய சக்தியும் தீந்து போன சக்தியும் தீந்து 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
0: And from Tamil Nadu, let's tell you what's making news and headlines in the state of Karnataka. Well, Chief Minister Designate D.K. Shivakumar is set to take oath on June 3rd. Ahead of the oath ceremony, Shivakumar and Siddaramaiah have arrived in the national capital to meet the Congress High Command amid intense buzz over Deputy Chief Ministerial and the Cabinet berths. Now, with preparations underway for the swearing-in ceremony at the Lok Bhavan, D.K. Shivakumar has said that the event will be low-key. Meanwhile, Siddaramaiah's son Yatindra has said that he has been promised a cabinet berth by the party's high command. But the final decision, of course, lies on the party high command, and all eyes are now on what is going to happen on June 3rd.
2: ಚೀಫ್ ಇವತ್ತು ಚೀಫ್ ಮಿನಿಸ್ಟರ್ ಆಗ್ತಾರೆ, ಒಬ್ಬ ಕಾರ್ಯಕರ್ತ ಚೀಫ್ ಮಿನಿಸ್ಟರ್ ಆಗ್ತಾರೆ, ಪಕ್ಷದ ಒಬ್ಬ ನಿಷ್ಠಾವಂತ ಕಾರ್ಯಕರ್ತ. 79-90 ನಾನು ಪಕ್ಷದಲ್ಲಿ ಸೇರಿಕೊಂಡು ಒಬ್ಬ ವಿದ್ಯಾರ್ಥಿ ನಾಯಕನಾಗಿಟ್ಕೊಂಡು ಪ್ರತಿಯೊಂದು ಸ್ಕೂಲಿಂದ ಹಿಡಿದು ಕಾಲೇಜಿಂದ ಹಿಡಿದು ಎತ್ಕೊಂಡು ಬಂದೆ. ಅದಕ್ಕೆ ಎಲ್ಲರೂ ಕೂಡ ಖುಷಿಯಾಗಿರ್ಬೋದು. ನಾನು ಇಲ್ಲ ಅಂತ ಹೇಳಿದೆ. ವರ್ಕರ್ ಆಸ್ ಚೀಫ್ ವಿಲ್ ಬಿ ಬಿಕಮ್ ಚೀಫ್.
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4: ಮಾಡ್ತಾರೆ to become a member in the minister in the cabinet. High command also, when had gone and met Saturday, they had promised you they would induct me into the cabinet. So I'm hopeful. I also know only about the speculations, but I don't know anything about what the high command has decided. So we'll only know after the high command announces.
5: The people of my constituency have elected me for the 6th consecutive time. And I have my background. My father also has been loyal to the party. The loyalty to the party has its edge over any other aspirations. So I leave it to the high command, and I am sure that they will make good decision.
6: Mantriband ka vistar ho sakta hai do baar. Pehli baar mujhe lagta hai 10-15 logon ko lenge, uske baad dusra jo hai charan mein dusre logon ko lenge. To antim decision CM aur high command decide karenge kisko mantrimandal lena hai, kisko ಮೋಹಾ ಮಿಲ್ಲ.
7: ಇವರ ಡಿ ಕೆ ಶಿವಕುಮಾರ್ ಅವರ ನೇತೃತ್ವ ಸರ್ಕಾರ ಹೇಗೆ ನಡೀತದೆ ನಾನು ಹೇಳುವಂತ ಅವಶ್ಯಕತೆ ಇಲ್ಲ. ತಮಗೆ ಗೊತ್ತಿರೋ ಹಾಗೆ ಕಳೆದ 3 ಈ ಕಾಂಗ್ರೆಸ್ ಸರ್ಕಾರ ರಾಜ್ಯದಲ್ಲಿ ಅಧಿಕಾರಕ್ಕೆ ಬಂದಾಗಿನಿಂದ ಯಾವುದೇ ಒಂದು ಅಭಿವೃದ್ಧಿ ಕೆಲಸ ಕಾರ್ಯಗಳು 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
8: ಹೈಕಮಾಂಡ್. Rahul Gandhiji said that my interest will be taken care of, and he said you will be inducted to the cabinet. So I'm hopeful.
9: Sir, are you going to become a DCM, sir, or any DCM post?
8: I'm not looking for any of those things. Whatever the portfolio High Command gives, I'll be happy.
0: The CBSE revaluation portal is still inaccessible as students await post-result services. The CBSE had earlier postponed the commencement of post-result activities and announced that the verification and revaluation portal would become operational from June 1st, which is today. And it's almost midnight, but that has still not happened. Instead of the previously indicated date, however, students waited through shifting deadlines, May 26, May 29, and now June 1st, only to find that the portal non-operational. Intensifying anxiety at a crucial academic juncture with JEE counseling beginning on the June 2nd, pressure is mounting to CBSE to urgently fix the systematic flaws in the OSM and ensure stability as calls grow for action against the agency responsible. The crisis is already impacting high-performing candidates, including a student who claims to have secured 1200 rank in JEE but just received 7 marks in chemistry. As of now, students have been advised to keep checking the CBSE's official post-result activities website for updates. However, with students' future hanging in the balance, many questions arise. Is the evaluation process even reliable, and who will protect the students when the system fails? And we'll tell you why is this important. Why is it that the glitch can change a life, and why is it that every mark matters? It matters because the class 12 marks will shape the admissions. It will decide on to which college will your kids go to. The cutoffs will decide by fractions. And the scholarship linked to scores will decide the future of your kids. And the competitive exams then will use the board exams, which is still in a limbo, which marks are still not out in the open. And that one error can have lasting consequences. This is why it is even one marks that is important, and that is why it can change the future of the students of India. And moving across to another top agenda story here on NDTV, and this is about the Twisha death mystery. The investigation in the Twisha Sharma death case is intensifying, with CBI taking over the probe and going into the depth of the case. The Central Bureau of Investigation took Twisha Sharma's mother-in-law, Giribala Singh, and the husband, Samarth Singh, both of whom are in agency's custody, to their Katara Hills home in Madhya Pradesh's Bhopal for crime scene recreation in a case of alleged dowry debt. Now, there were videos that circulated from the site that showed the CBI officials using dummies and asking the two to explain on what actually happened on the day of death, that is May 12th. Meanwhile, NDTV has also accessed a CCTV footage which shows how Samarth's friend assaulted the key witness in the case. All right, big claims there that are being made. CBI now intensifying the investigation. The crime scene has already been recreated, and all eyes are now on what comes out of that CBI investigation. Meanwhile, we cut across to some breaking news that's coming in on the broadcast, where it's a big claim that's been made by the BJP in Bengal, where BJP has said that the local TMC leaders have allegedly begun returning the cut money and extortion funds to villagers in a public gathering in Kuchbihar's Mat Bhanga. BJP has now alleged that around rupees 80 lakh was collected in the last 5 years from local people by the TMC leaders and a panchayat member. The BJP claims several accused TMC leaders have reportedly been absconding since the election results. One panchayat member remains untraceable. So if these claims that are given by the BJP comes out to be true, then there is actually a wave of change that people of Bengal are seeing after the swearing in of the BJP government in the state of West Bengal. Shreyashi, my colleague, is joining me on the broadcast, on the phone line on that note. Shreyashi, how... All right, Shreyashi, I will come back to you, but I believe we have a reaction coming in on that story. Let's listen into that first.
10: একুশ থেকে যে হিসাবটা পেলাম প্রায় আশি আশি থেকে পঁচাশি লক্ষ টাকার একটা হিসাব পাইছি। এই গ্রামবাসী অসহায় যারা আছে, একদম অসহায়, যাদেরকে একটা চট দিলেও ওরা প্রতিবাদ করতে পারে না, ওদের কাছ থেকে প্রত্যেকটা পরিবারের কাছ থেকে 10,000, 15,000, এমনকি 45,000, এমনকি 1.5 লাখ, এমনকি 1 লাখ করে টাকা বিভিন্ন ওরা পেঁচে ফেলে দিয়ে, সাধারণ লোকদেরকে এমন পেঁচে ফেলে দিয়ে বাধ্য হইতে হবে ওদেরকে টাকা দেওয়ার জন্য।
0: All right, Shreyashi, my colleague is joining me on the phone line. Shreyashi, if these claims by the BJP come out to be true, we can say that there are years of cut money Raj that was there in the state that's finally collapsing. But what is it that you're learning on the ground? How true are these claims that have been made by the BJP?
11: Well, the visuals that we have accessed are from Fakirir Kuthi area under the Pachagar Gram Panchayat of Mathabhanga Block 1, Kuchbihar district in North Bengal. And these are really unprecedented scenes. We've never seen this before in West Bengal, or for that matter anywhere in the country, where TMC leaders are seen sitting in the school field and returning public money that had been taken from them in promise of delivering certain work like land settlement disputes or giving back some housing schemes. But these cut money allegations that have been leveled against the Trinamool Congress, those kind of money now being returned to the public in full public view in an open field. And the BJP says that over the last 5 years, approximately 80 to 85 lakh rupees had been taken from these innocent villagers who had paid up to settle their land disputes, get in the various schemes that the government was running. And these scenes are coming in from North Bengal in Kuchbihar district, because there is a public outrage against the corruption that has taken place in West Bengal. The police has been taking action against those who are involved in extortion, in cut money, in any illegal activities. And in fear of arrest, such exercises are being undertaken in pockets of West Bengal. This incident, of course, coming in from Kuchbihar district, that took place on Sunday, where all the money, as you can see, is being returned by the Trinamool Link leaders to the villagers who had registered their names for refund. So a public field turning into a refund arena or for cut money here in West Bengal.
0: Right, Shreyashi, thank you very much for getting us those details. Remains to be seen on what are the next steps that the Suvindu Sarkar will be taking in the state of West Bengal. And moving on to some other stories that we are tracking again from West Bengal. Once a domestic help today, our Bengal minister Kalita Majhi's journey is one of the most remarkable political success stories in West Bengal. As a domestic worker, she earned 2,500 rupees a month. She has now entered the state cabinet. Here's the story of her rise from grassroots politics to the ministerial office.
12: From cleaning utensils in other people's home to taking oath as a minister in West Bengal, this is the remarkable journey of Kalita Majhi. Hailing from Majpukurpara in Ward 3 of Guskara municipality, Kalita once worked as a domestic help in 4 households, earning barely rupees 2,500 a month. Even while grappling with financial challenges, she remained deeply involved in local issues and public life. Her political journey began over a decade ago at the grassroots level. A turning point came in 2021 when the BJP fielded her from Osgram Assembly constituency, a scheduled caste reserved seat that falls under the Bolpur Lok Sabha constituency. Though she did not make it then, the party reposed faith in her once again. Contesting from Osgram in Purba Bardhaman district, the 37-year-old defeated TMC candidate Shyama Prasanna Lohar by a margin of 12,535 votes. On Monday, that journey reached a new milestone as she was sworn in as a minister in the government led by Suvendu Adhikari. Kalita Majhi's rise from a domestic worker to a cabinet minister is a story of persistence, resilience, and grassroots politics. Her induction into the Bengal government underscores the BJP's effort to elevate leaders from humble backgrounds and highlights a political journey shaped by years of work at the ground level. Bureau Report, NDTV.
0: Time for us to slip into a very quick break. 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

breaking news coming in as we speak. Updates with regards to Annamalai, where this is a big shake-up likely in Tamil Nadu unit of the BJP, where Annamalai is likely to quit the party. Source-based information coming in that Annamalai will meet BJP chief in Delhi tonight. In fact, BJP had offered Rajya Sabha berth as well to K. Annamalai, who had refused that offer that was made by the central leadership of the BJP. In fact, Annamalai is set to launch a movement first and potentially a party later. This is all source-based information that we are getting for you viewers. This is really ahead of the key announcements that are likely to come through the course of today and tomorrow. Let's first play out exactly what Annamalai said there, and then we tell you more why this is now going to impact Tamil Nadu politics in a major way. Sam Daniels joins me live from Chennai. Akhilesh Sharma joins me live from New Delhi to really get you two sides of this story, the big national impact and, of course, what's happening in Chennai. Sam, let me start with you. Annamalai has left for Delhi. He's likely to be here later in the evening. But walk us through what is it that you are picking up that Annamalai is likely to now do as his next course of action?

0: Thank you, Steve, for staying with NDTV. And now, news from the world of entertainment. British singer and superstar Dua Lipa tied the knot to Hollywood actor Callum Turner in a secret wedding ceremony. The pop star wore an ivory retro bridal suit similar to 70s icon Bianca Jagger. Take a look at this report.
1: But goddamn, you got me in love again. Congratulations are in order for pop star Dua Lipa and actor Callum Turner. The couple got married in London over the weekend. British superstar, singer and Hollywood actor exchanged vows at Marylebone Town Hall in company of their close family and friends. Their loved ones tossed confetti as the couple came down the stairs heading into the black cab. The levitating hitmaker was the epitome of retro bridal glamour. She chose a white fitted blazer with an hourglass silhouette skirt and a hat, all from Schiaparelli Couture. The bride also rocked a Bulgari serpent necklace and Christian Louboutin shoes. Fans and fashion police were quick to recall icon Bianca Jagger's 1971 wedding look to Rolling Stone's Mick Jagger, speculating the now pop star paid homage to the ultimate Studio 54 queen. Dua Lipa and Callum Turner have been together since January of 2024 and made it official, appearing together on red carpets of Grammys, BAFTA and even Met Gala. The singer and actor were seen hand in hand everywhere as they traveled the world together. And Turner was even seen cheering for her at her Glastonbury performance. We love a green flag boyfriend. Here's wishing the couple lots of love and more cozy chic Instagram photos. Mayank Chaudhary, NDTV.
0: Pakistan's economy continues to face severe pressure with the repeated IMF support and mounting challenges at home. Yet disclosures in the United States reveal a massive lobbying effort by Islamabad in Washington, including during key moments of India-Pakistan crisis. So where is the money going and what does it say about Pakistan's priorities? We leave you with this report.
2: Pakistan may be broke, but its lobbying machine is running at full throttle. Even as the country struggles with sky-high inflation, crippling debt, and frequent IMF bailouts, Islamabad is reportedly spending a staggering $900,000 every month to influence opinion in Washington. Pakistan's economy remains under intense strain. Ordinary citizens continue to battle rising prices, power shortages, and shrinking opportunities. Yet, reports suggest Islamabad is shelling out nearly $1 million every month on lobbyists in Washington. Why is a country that regularly seeks international financial assistance spending so aggressively to shape narratives abroad? The defenders of these efforts argue that lobbying is necessary to secure strategic support and maintain relations with the US. Reports also laid bare Pakistan's tactics during Operation Sindoor. While General Munir falsely claimed

0: claim that India had approached the US seeking mediation. Newly examined lobbying records tell a more complicated story. The disclosures suggest that even as tensions between India and Pakistan escalated, Islamabad was far from a passive participant waiting for diplomacy to unfold. According to reports, Pakistani representatives were engaged in an intense outreach campaign across Washington's power corridors. Between May 6th and May 9th, 2025, the very days when the crisis was at its peak, Pakistani agents logged nearly 60 separate contacts involving Capitol Hill, the Pentagon, and the US Treasury. The Pakistan government is spending a precious money on image management, while millions of its own citizens face economic uncertainty. The bigger question isn't whether the lobbying works, but whether a cash-strapped nation like Pakistan can afford it. We report NDTV World.
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6: 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Unfiltered list of things I saw and observed on the ground.
7: 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There were some children who've lost limbs in the shelling.
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10: Hello and welcome. You're watching NDTV 24/7 with me, Fani Shavaste. There are big and huge speculations over Annamalai's next move. Is he going to quit the BJP finally? Is he going to float a new party? Speculations are around that as he lands in Delhi. We're getting you that and a lot more on this edition. But first, a quick check of the headlines. Sources to NDTV say that Annamalai is likely to quit the BJP. Sources also say that BJP did offer him a Rajya Sabha seat, but Annamalai sees no future and opportunity in the party. Tamil Nadu Chief Minister C. Joseph Vijay holds a massive roadshow and rally in Trichy East. He receives a rousing reception by the people and TVK workers on his arrival from the state capital. CBSE re-evaluation verification window is yet to open despite the June 1 timeline. Students face uncertainty over the delay. Re-evaluation delay sparks student concern. Rahul Gandhi hits out at centre. Siddaramaiah and the Chief Minister designate D.K. Shivakumar are in the national capital yet again. Deputy Chief Minister's name likely to be finalised. Siddaramaiah's son Yatindra hopeful of a cabinet role. CBI intensifies probe in the Trisha Sharma death case. CBI recreates crime scene, takes Samarth and Giribala to spot their home for scene recreation.

0: 29 and now June 1st, only to find that the portal non-operational. Intensifying anxiety at a crucial academic juncture with JEE counseling beginning on the June 2nd, pressure is mounting to CBSE to urgently fix the systematic flaws in the OSM and ensure stability as calls grow for action against the agency responsible. The crisis is already impacting high-performing candidates, including a student who claims to have secured 1200 rank in JEE but just received 7 marks in chemistry. As of now, students have been advised to keep checking the CBSE's official post-result activities website for updates. However, with students' future hanging in the balance, many questions arise. Is the evaluation process even reliable, and who will protect the students when the system fails? And we'll tell you why is this important. Why is it that the glitch can change a life? And why is it that every mark matters? It matters because the class 12 marks will shape the admissions. It will decide on to which college will your kids go to. The cutoffs will decide by fractions. And the scholarship linked to scores will decide the future of your kids. And the competitive exams then will use the board exams, which is still in a limbo, which marks are still not out in the open. And that one error can have lasting consequences. This is why it is even one marks that is important, and that is why it can change the future of the students of India. And moving across to another top agenda story here on NDTV, and this is about the Twisha death mystery. The investigation in the Twisha Sharma death case is intensifying, with CBI taking over the probe and going into the depth of the case. The Central Bureau of Investigation took Twisha Sharma's mother-in-law, Giribala Singh, and the husband, Samarth Singh, both of whom are in agency's custody, to their Katara Hills home in Madhya Pradesh's Bhopal for crime scene recreation in a case of alleged dowry debt. Now, there were videos that circulated from the site that showed the CBI officials using dummies and asking the two to explain on what actually happened on the day of death, that is May 12th. Meanwhile, NDTV has also accessed a CCTV footage which shows how Samarth's friend assaulted the key witness in the case. All right, big claims there that are being made. CBI now intensifying the investigation. The crime scene has already been recreated and all eyes are now on what comes out of that CBI investigation. Meanwhile, we cut across to some breaking news that's coming in on the broadcast where it's a big claim that's been made by the BJP in Bengal, where BJP has said that the local TMC leaders have allegedly begun returning the cut money and extortion funds to villagers in a public gathering in Kuch Bihar's Mat Bhanga. BJP has now alleged that around rupees 80 lakh was collected in the last 5 years from local people by the TMC leaders and a panchayat member. The BJP claims several accused TMC leaders have reportedly been absconding since the election results. One panchayat member remains untraceable. So if these claims that are given by the BJP comes out to be true, then there is actually a wave of change that people of Bengal are seeing after the swearing in of the BJP government in the state of West Bengal. Shreyashi, my colleague, is joining me on the broadcast, on the phone line on that note. Shreyashi, how... All right, Shreyashi, I will come back to you, but I believe we have a reaction coming in on that story. Let's listen into that first.
1: একুশ থেকে যে হিসাবটা পেলাম প্রায় আশি থেকে 85 লক্ষ টাকার একটা হিসাব পাইছি। এই গ্রামবাসী অসহায় যারা আছে, একদম অসহায়, যাদেরকে একটা চট দিলেও ওরা প্রতিবাদ করতে পারে না, ওদের কাছ থেকে প্রত্যেকটা পরিবারের কাছ থেকে 10,000, 15,000, এমনকি 45,000, এমনকি 1.5 লাখ, এমনকি 1 লাখ করে টাকা বিভিন্ন ওরা পেঁচে ফেলে দিয়ে, সাধারণ লোকদেরকে এমন পেঁচে ফেলে দিয়ে বাধ্য হইতে হইতে ওদেরকে টাকা দেওয়ার জন্য।
0: All right, Shreyashi, my colleague is joining me on the phone line. Shreyashi, if these claims by the BJP come out to be true, we can say that there are years of cut money Raj that was there in the state that's finally collapsing. But what is it that you're learning on the ground? How true are these claims that have been made by the BJP?
2: Well, the visuals that we have accessed are from Fakirir Kuthi area under the Pachagar Gram Panchayat of Mathabhanga Block 1, Kuchbihar district in North Bengal. And these are really unprecedented scenes. We've never seen this before in West Bengal or for that matter anywhere in the country, where TMC leaders are seen sitting in the school field and returning public money that had been taken from them in promise of delivering certain work like land settlement disputes or giving back some housing schemes. But these cut money allegations that have been leveled against the Trinamool Congress, those kind of money now being returned to the public in full public view in an open field. And the BJP says that over the last 5 years, approximately 80 to 85 lakh rupees had been taken from these innocent villagers who had paid up to settle their land disputes, get in the various schemes that the government was running. And these schemes are coming in from North Bengal in Kuchbihar district, because there is a public outrage against the corruption that has taken place in West Bengal. The police has been taking action against those who are involved in extortion, in cut money, in any illegal activities. And in fear of arrest, such exercises are being undertaken in pockets of West Bengal. This incident, of course, coming in from Kuchbihar district that took place on Sunday, where all the money, as you can see, is being returned by the Trinamool Link leaders to the villagers who had registered their names for refund. So a public field turning into a refund arena or for cut money here in West Bengal.
0: Right, Shreyashi, thank you very much for getting us those details. Remains to be seen on what are the next steps that the Suvendu Sarkar will be taking in the state of West Bengal. And moving on to some other stories that we are tracking again from West Bengal. Once a domestic help today, our Bengal minister Kalita Majhi's journey is one of the most remarkable political success stories in West Bengal. As a domestic worker, she earned 2,500 rupees a month. She has now entered the state cabinet. Here's the story of her rise from grassroots politics to the ministerial office.
3: From cleaning utensils in other people's home to taking oath as a minister in West Bengal, this is the remarkable journey of Kalita Majhi. Hailing from Majpukurpara in Ward 3 of Guskara municipality, Kalita once worked as a domestic help in four households, earning barely rupees 2,500 a month. Even while grappling with financial challenges, she remained deeply involved in local issues and public life. Her political journey began over a decade ago at the grassroots level. A turning point came in 2021 when the BJP fielded her from Osgram Assembly constituency, a scheduled caste reserved seat that falls under the Bolpur Lok Sabha constituency. Though she did not make it then, the party reposed faith in her once again. Contesting from Osgram in Purba Bardhaman district, the 37-year-old defeated TMC candidate Shyama Prasanna Lohar by a margin of 12,535 votes. On Monday, that journey reached a new milestone as she was sworn in as a minister in the government led by Suvendu Adhikari. Kalita Majhi's rise from a domestic worker to a cabinet minister is a story of persistence, resilience and grassroots politics. Her induction into the Bengal government underscores the BJP's effort to elevate leaders from humble backgrounds and highlights a political journey shaped by years of work at the ground level. Bureau Report, NDTV.
0: Time for us to slip into a very quick break. 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

0: What seems settled for me is unfinished business. So I rewind, I pause, I reflect, I dig, until what's buried stands up to be counted. Breaking ground, not just headlines, the meaning behind them. This is Breaking Ground with me, Vedika Sood.
1: The results with the BJP winning more than 200 seats clearly answer those questions. Our teams on the ground, in the studios, in the newsroom, we keep tracking every twist. We try to stay away from the noise, try to use the election analytics to bring the coverage together for you. 90% voting is not common. That's 140 elections with less than 70%. Thuvendu Adhikari leading it this moment. Five states, 824 assembly seats, an election that felt more like a war.
2: Again, going to shift focus to West Bengal, bring in our colleagues from the ground as well.
1: We've got some breaking news just coming in. Kanchan Gupta to wear this morning. Green was not one of them. Kanchan, what's going on here?
2: Khela ho big.
3: Vijay is finishing off every existing political force.
1: This holds Pradeep Gupta.
4: Thank you, Stiva, for staying with NDTV. And now, news from the world of entertainment. British singer and superstar Dua Lipa tied the knot to Hollywood actor Callum Turner in a secret wedding ceremony. The pop star wore an ivory retro bridal suit similar to 70s icon Bianca Jagger. Take a look at this report.
5: But goddamn, you got me in love again. Congratulations are in order for pop star Dua Lipa and actor Callum Turner. The couple got married in London over the weekend. British superstar, singer and Hollywood actor exchanged vows at Marylebone Town Hall in company of their close family and friends. Their loved ones tossed confetti as the couple came down the stairs heading into the black cab. The levitating hitmaker was the epitome of retro bridal glamour. She chose a white fitted blazer with an hourglass silhouette skirt and a hat, all from Schiaparelli Couture. The bride also rocked a Bulgari serpent necklace and Christian Louboutin shoes. Fans and fashion police were quick to recall icon Bianca Jagger's 1971 wedding look to Rolling Stone's Mick Jagger, speculating the now pop star paid homage to the ultimate Studio 54 queen. Dua Lipa and Callum Turner have been together since January of 2024 and made it official, appearing together on red carpets of Grammys, BAFTA and even Met Gala. The singer and actor were seen hand in hand everywhere as they traveled the world together. And Turner was even seen cheering for her at her Glastonbury performance. We love a green flag boyfriend. Here's wishing the couple lots of love and more cozy chic Instagram photos. Mayank Chaudhary, NDTV.
4: Pakistan's economy continues to face severe pressure with the repeated IMF support and mounting challenges at home, yet disclosures in the United States reveal a massive lobbying effort by Islamabad in Washington, including during key moments of India-Pakistan crisis. So where is the money going and what does it say about Pakistan's priorities? We leave you with this report.
6: Pakistan may be broke, but its lobbying machine is running at full throttle. Even as the country struggles with sky-high inflation, crippling debt, and frequent IMF bailouts, Islamabad is reportedly spending a staggering $900,000 every month to influence opinion in Washington. Pakistan's economy remains under intense strain. Ordinary citizens continue to battle rising prices, power shortages, and shrinking opportunities. Yet, reports suggest Islamabad is shelling out nearly $1 million every month on lobbyists in Washington. Why is a country that regularly seeks international financial assistance spending so aggressively to shape narratives abroad? The defenders of these efforts argue that lobbying is necessary.
7: आपने तो दीदी को एकदम धो डाला।
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7: How will you celebrate?
8: जालमुड़ी माचेर झोल with रसगुल्ला।
10: You know, you remember, you promised me that you will come to Kabini and do an interview with me. You like going to the forest?
11: This is a declaration of our state that to the entire country that our Kerala is secular.
12: ये विजय बंगाल की जनता के विशेष करके मातृशक्ति की।
7: One clip that went most viral. Was the non-interview. Cruz spent some time with him. We have these whistles out for you, and the whistles are for the fact that you got the poll right, which is quite fantastic.
13: We saw you campaigning, ma'am, for the RG Kaur victim's mother as well. You know, that was a telling moment.

0: government work is God's work. The incredible words on what I still say is perhaps the most beautiful assembly building in the country. This is the splendid Vidhan Sauda. And I will also say that here in Bengaluru, this is a metropolitan city that still is one of India's most beautiful, most splendid. But Bengaluru needs help. And what better time to revisit Bengaluru's problems, even while acknowledging it's a beautiful city, than the beginnings of a new chief ministership. And acknowledging that NDTV takes Karnataka more seriously than anyone else, given how we acknowledge that after all the political drama that has taken place, after all the things that have been said between all the parties, the beginnings of a new chief ministership here in Karnataka afford us the opportunity to ask some of the pressing questions for the citizens of this great city of Bengaluru. And that's why today we're very, very happy and privileged to be joined by an incredible panel of people from all walks of life. We've got politicians and concerned citizens. T.V. Mohandas Pai, very well-known investor, concerned Bengaluru citizen, takes issues of civic responsibility very seriously. Surabhi Hodigere of the BJP here. Nurain Fazal is an educationist, an entrepreneur, and someone who also takes up civic matters of citizens very seriously and has been on NDTV before. And Lavanya Ballal Jain, of course, from the ruling Congress party. And she will be representing the ruling dispensation as a new chief minister takes strength in the city that we all love. Deepak Bopanna is our bureau chief here in Bengaluru, who's been breaking all the stories. And now he's going to be looking after what Bengaluru wants. Thank you to all of you.
1: You.
0: I think the one thing that unites us, you know, on this beautiful Karnataka tourism bus that's going to take us around, is that we all love this city. This is a city that, you know, all of you call home. My parents live here. I am from Karnataka, so that unites all of us. So this is not a political fight. We are all aligned in terms of what we want. But Mr. Pai, I will start this off with you. There are problems. The city has real and serious problems. And as we wind down the city and give our, you know, viewers and listeners a sense of why this city is so beautiful, talk us through your initial sense of what D.K. Shivakumar, the new chief minister of Karnataka, should be urgently looking at. He is the Bengaluru development minister. He has been the person responsible for a variety of the municipal corporations looking after Bengaluru. What should be on his agenda for this great city, Mr. Fai?
2: Well, I think D.K. being chief minister is very good news for Karnataka and Bangalore. And I think it is a very big change of politics in the state. Our earlier chief minister, Shri Siddaramaiah, represented something of politics of the 90s and the first decade, when India was a very poor country, a politics based on communal matters, caste matters, and trying to get more for people that he thought were his supporters. Whereas DK is the modern face of the India of the future. DK is from Bangalore, he's been here long enough, and I think he is the next S.M. Krishna. S.M. Krishna gave a very fresh perspective to Karnataka and grew Karnataka. And I think people are very happy that DK has become now the chief minister. And he will possibly focus on growth, development and jobs.
1: Yeah.
2: The biggest challenge for Karnataka is that we want good job for our young people. And for good job, there has to be growth and development, not communal politics, caste politics and politics of division. And I think DK will do that. DK has been minister for Bangalore. We have had several meetings with him. And he has always been very positive. He always wanted to do more for Bangalore and for Karnataka. He understands that Bangalore is the key for Karnataka's growth.
1: Yeah.
2: We're 60% of GDP of Karnataka, 60% of taxes. And Bangalore is known all over. And Bangalore is a big job creator.
1: Yeah.
2: And he wants to develop. He's got many, many projects. Some of them controversial. But nevertheless, he'll push it forward. And the problems are very simple. That we need better governance, we need more investment, we need better mobility. And we have to think of the future.
1: Yeah.
2: And we have to get away from the politics of managing poverty to the politics of managing prosperity.
1: Yeah.
2: You know, Shiv, the biggest challenge for India now is our politicians, many of them, very many of them, including Siddaramaiah, and the bureaucrats know how to handle poverty, because when you have poverty, you live in prosperity. Your bureaucrats live in prosperity, big bungalows, they have a good life, and the rest of us get peanuts. And now India is becoming rich. Bangalore GDP is possibly $14,000 per head. And you know, it is a rich city, richest city in India.
0: Yeah.
2: And we got great jobs.
0: I read somewhere how Bengaluru is described as the richest badly managed city.
2: Yes, richest.
0: Is that a fair Bangalore's, description?
2: See, I would say Bangalore's problem and the result of prosperity. Government does not know how to handle prosperity. Let me explain. When you're prosperous, people buy cars. One car, two car, three cars. They buy big houses.
0: And the city
2: they
0: gets
2: want
0: gridlocked.
2: To travel.
0: Yeah.
2: They, you know, everything, and you have to grow. You have to grow. You have to build infrastructure 15-20% a year. We are 10 years behind. Our metro is 5 years behind because of bad management, right? We have 7,000 public buses. We need 15,000 public buses. And we need better roads without potholes. And roads have been being built for hundreds of years.
0: Yeah.
2: Why should there be potholes here? I mean, you go to, let us say, you know, neighboring state of Kerala, we got good roads. Tamil Nadu, we got good roads. Why should we have potholes here? I think there is a corruption in the urban
0: and a
2: area.
0: And lack of accountability.
2: Lack
0: well.
2: Of accountability. Yeah. But what DK has done is that we got 5 corporations now, which is very good.
0: Yeah.
2: Because, you know, 60% of Karnataka cannot be managed by one corporation. He's put in the governance framework. Now he has to monitor, get approvals for many of the projects. And I think there's
1: but
2: a lot
1: Mr.
2: of enthusiasm
1: Pai, the corporations
2: here.
1: Are there, but where are the elections?
2: I know the elections
1: you know,
2: have to be
1: you
2: held.
1: Know, without corporators, the corporations are just... again being managed by bureaucrats, there's no accountability
2: well,
1: in them. So I as a citizen can't go and ask anybody. You're hardly able to find the IAS officers who are in charge. So that's a challenge, isn't it?
2: It's a big challenge. You know, Deepak, the reality is that the MLAs don't want elections. If the elections come, we got about 300 or 350 ward councillors.
0: Lavanya is smiling, and I'll come to the politicians right after this. I just want to get the citizens first. We're all citizens, of course. But Nurain, to you, you've heard what Mr. Pai said. There are many issues. What would you say are the priorities? There are less than 2 years to go for the next election. What do you think DK Shivakumar, as the new chief minister, has an opportunity to prove himself within Bengaluru?
3: Firstly, I'd like to start with the congratulations to our new chief minister and thank the outgoing chief minister. And while we talk about achievements, a big congratulations to RCB. I think there's much our politicians and the city can learn from RCB. And that is vision and dreams and aspirations are not just enough. We need discipline, we need hard work, we need teamwork, we need resilience. We need systems, we need to create an ecosystem. And that's really would be my biggest ask of the Chief Minister. Mohania was talking about the challenges which come with prosperity. And 4 days ago, it rained in Bangalore. And guess what? It came to a gridlock.
0: Yeah.
3: So I decided to get up.
0: Deepak and I were caught in that. We were wading through knee-high water. Yeah.
3: Absolutely. So that was my experience. So I decided to get out and walk. Because I also wanted to see what pedestrians feel like when they're out on the road. And to me, it became a metaphor for Bangalore. Everyone was in a hurry. Everybody was looking to get to a place. But we're gridlocked. No one is really moving. But the good thing is, Deepak, the last time I was up on a bus here was with you when we were talking about the mobility issues that young children and faculty are experiencing on SH35. The good news is when citizens engage constructively with government, change is possible.
0: Yeah.
3: And I think we as the citizens of Bangalore have to continue to take responsibility for our city.
0: And Bengaluru has one of the most active and vocal citizenry that I've ever seen.
3: Absolutely.
0: Which is incredible.
3: And what I think DK Shivakumar brings is someone who's got tremendous experience, someone has tremendous energy, dynamism, and to take that vision, absolutely, the decisiveness, and to back the vision for Bangalore, brand Bangalore, with ability to translate into action. I also like that he's got a background where he's got education institutions.
0: Yeah.
3: Bangalore's already India's number one education hub. What we need to do is to leverage that.
0: Yeah.
3: You know, we talked about the people who built Bangalore. My question is, what are we doing to build the successors of the Murthkitis, the Nilakenis, the Kiran Mazumdars, the Mohandas Pais, you know, movements like BPAC. What are we doing to build the future citizens?
0: Yeah.
3: And I would like to measure the success of our political leaders, not just by the amount of roads they've built.
0: Does DK Shivakumar listen to citizens?
3: I believe
0: when he
3: does.
0: Bangalore Development
3: I
0: Minister?
3: Believe he does.
0: He was?
3: I have experienced, both on infrastructure as well as on education.
0: Yeah.
3: And I find that he does listen and actually act on it. So what I'd like is that the success of the Chief Minister, as you said, 2 years is not a long time. But if we could basically create that ecosystem that Bangalore is known for the youth as well, and have them participate actively, and to create that ecosystem of entrepreneurship, of citizenship, of innovation, and civic contribution.
1: Yeah.
3: And really measure the success in terms of the people who continue to come to Bangalore, choose to make it home, as Mohan was saying, and to contribute towards quality of life, as well as to solve the many challenges and take advantage of the opportunities of the 21st century.
1: So, Rubin,
3: thank you.
1: Lavanya, I will come to you last because I want you to be able to answer everyone and all the points that have been raised. So, Rubin, you smiled when we talked about DK Shivakumar being receptive to you know, the civic concerns of citizens. Why does that not seem like a real thing to you?
4: I appreciate the positive vibe that's happening here today as the new chief minister is to take place. But it is my responsibility to also put forth the contrarian perspective. And that perspective is that for the last...
1: Okay, we're having to duck as well.
4: For the last 3 years, Mr. DK Shivakumar has been the DCM. He has been the Bengaluru in charge minister. Yes, DCM is not necessarily a constitutional post, but he's had the power to, you know, make significant changes in Bengaluru. What have we seen happening? We've seen this five corporations split. We've seen garbage problem getting worse in the city. It was DK Shivakumar who came out and said that even if God comes down to earth, he cannot solve Bengaluru traffic. It was also DK Shivakumar, Shiv, to answer your question. It was also DK Shivakumar in an apartment federation association meeting who almost was, you know, threatening the citizens. Yes, I welcome citizen participation. We cannot solve this city if every participant, every stakeholder is not taken into consensus. But the attitude and the sort of, you know, the way that he has gone about discussing issues has not been very, it's really not been very supportive of what we're looking at Bengaluru, what we're looking to build Bengaluru
1: as. Let's get Lavanya in now.
5: Yeah, Lavanya, but you know, when all of them are pointing these issues out, there are some serious concerns. One is, while we talk about Bangalore rapidly developing, but there is the concern of planned growth, right? That is something that's largely ignored in a city like Bangalore. Now, with certain policies that are coming in, like the FAR, you're really legitimizing, and more importantly, while many are saying that, you know, the new, they're saying it's a sixth guarantee, the Bhoo guarantee, where they're allowing for conversion of B khatas into A khatas. Do you really feel, I don't want to go into too many finer details, but does this legitimize growth that is not regularized, and more importantly, that's not going to help Bengaluru? Because in many areas, you have buildings that are coming up, which are four floors, five floors, and it's illegal. But now it's being legitimized. And what happens in the future when we go forward, when you're going to run out of water? Because fortunately, rains have been good in the last couple of years, but when it's not, it's going to be a big concern.
6: Well, a lot of them raised, you know, very valid points. Well, Mr. Pai was saying, you know, we need to manage wealth. It's a very valid point, what he points out. I think sometimes we forget we also need to manage wealth, not just, you know, people who are living in poverty. Having said that, Surabhi also raised points. Faisal also raised points. So the thing is, when DK Shivakumar started heading Bengaluru as a Bengaluru in charge, he came with the good intentions, and also the MLAs need to cooperate with him, right? We have a GBA now. We have GBA. Where are the elections? When are the elections going to take place? I have had multiple discussions with my Deputy Chief Minister, especially when he made the point of, oh, even God can't change Bengaluru. I said, I'm very disappointed in him because he's one guy who can make the changes. He is capable of brutally pushing through the decisions, which many people may not like.
1: And now even more so.
6: I guess so. If he's still heading Bengaluru, he can do that. You know, because sometimes you need to push through, because not all will agree with your decisions. In a democracy, not all will agree. The biggest challenge in Bengaluru is the unplanned growth, the infrastructure, the crumbling infrastructure, I would say, which has been a legacy for this city, this beautiful city, for the last two or three decades, right? The most beautiful part, of course, are the people of Bengaluru. Like, I'm a villager who's come to Bengaluru, and I find this city very welcoming of people. But unfortunately, there is no public participation in governance. Irrespective of which party is at the helm, we also need more people participation, take pride in the city, you know, push your MLAs, your for the elections, push for better infrastructure, make Bengaluru a walkable city, right? That is, when we talk about the gridlock in the city, we are also talking about more roads does not mean there is a solution.
5: Make the city walkable is your responsibility, Lavanya.
6: Absolutely,
5: because, you know,
6: absolutely. That's what I'm saying.
5: Post.
6: It's our responsibility. That's one of the points.
5: No, but where are the walkable footpaths in Bangalore other than CBD?
6: Exactly. That's what I told Mr. D.K. Shivkumar, that we do not have a walkable city. We need to focus on making this city a walkable city. That should be our goal.
5: Yeah.
6: You know, more vehicles on the road leads to more gridlock. When there is walkable city, people would prefer to walk the short distance instead of taking their two-wheeler or a four-wheeler out. So I'm very hopeful with D.K. Shivkumar at
5: the helm. Mr. Pai, do you want to come in on the traffic? You know, everyone around the country knows that Bengaluru is famous for traffic. It's a meme now. It's a joke now. People cancel concerts and stand-up. Events because they're stuck in traffic. It happened with Trevor Noah. It's embarrassing now. Is it going to stop becoming a meme? What is the solution?
2: Shiv, the solution is very simple. We need 500 kilometers of metro.
5: Yeah.
2: By another 12 months, 15 months, if things work out, we could have 200 kilometers of metro. Metro is 5 years behind schedule because of very bad management. In the last 20, 22 years, we got 20 CEOs who have been changed. You appoint an IAS officer knowing well that he could be promoted in 2 years, he'll go away. What is the point?
5: Yeah.
2: Appoint somebody who will be there for 5 years. They change their CEOs too often, and many of them are not interested. And we have seen it behind by 5 years. We have seen escalation of 10, 15,000 crores, and we are burdened with corruption, and that has to change. We need 500 kilometers of metro, 200 to be done immediately.
5: Yeah.
2: And I think D.K. Shivkumar should have a war room where he will monitor the metro progress every week. Because if it doesn't do it, it won't work. Mm. Remember, Prime Minister Modi has the Gati Shakti showroom, right? He monitors projects. That's why things work. He has to do it. Second, we need 15,000 kilometers of 15,000 buses, electric buses. We have 7,000. We had a fight with Minister Ramlinga Reddy saying, why don't you allow private sector?
5: Yeah.
2: Government has no money. They blew up all the money on these guarantees. They're borrowing 20,000 crores a year as per the budget to pay for the guarantees. Last 3 years, 60,000 crores, right? And they got no money. We need 7,000 buses. 7,000 buses may cost about 3,500
5: more buses.
2: Yeah. So we need 15,000. Why didn't you allow the private sector? Call the startups to come. Let them run 50 buses, 100 buses. What does it matter?
5: Lavanya,
2: you know, Shiv, the government job is to provide transportation and mobility for people, not to run bus transport.
5: Yeah.
2: Bus transport is a business. They should give
5: those
2: it to everybody.
5: Those are specific numbers that Mr. Pai is putting out.
6: He speaks with data. Yeah. But, you know, I will very strongly disagree with private players in transportation. I come from a family which runs private transportation. Mm. We pioneered transportation in coastal Karnataka, and I know how we break this industry. I know that. I've seen it up close. I see it on a daily basis. What I would say is the citizens will win when there is government, run a transportation system. And the private transportation system runs on the whims and fancies of the private players.
5: You don't agree with that?
2: This is totally ridiculous. This is the kind of politics that destroyed this country. It is not the public sector is there. We are taxpayers. If the government doesn't trust us, why should we trust this government? This kind of stupidity in policies is hurting us. Look, you have to provide transportation. Provide transportation. For example, look at the power in Bombay. It's privatized. Private sector runs it. Look at the power in Karnataka, run by BESCOM, very corrupt organization. We don't get enough. They turn off the power in rural areas and all that, right? You allow everybody, have a regulator. You can have it. Singapore has got four private operators, right? You allow, what does it matter? This country belongs to citizens, not to government. These ministers are not experts in management, right?
6: No, Shiv, I would very strongly disagree.
5: We'll get Nurayan and Surabhi also about the traffic issue.
2: Antiquated and destroying the city. We want transportation. You can't provide. Allow others to come and provide.
6: No, it is ridiculous to say government cannot run the institution because there is corruption. We should focus on government should run all the PSUs. Government should run the PSUs, and if there is corruption, we should tackle corruption and not give up on it. Giving up on government-run PSUs is the most ridiculous
2: thing we can do. Let me understand. Let the BMRTC run.
5: Okay.
2: Let them run. Nobody is stopping them. Allow others to come in also. Let others come. I'm not saying stop BRTC. Let the public sector run. Let the private sector run. Let everybody run. Look at power. Now we got private sector power. You got enough power. Look at
5: coming to power in just a moment.
2: Look at cell phones.
5: Yeah.
2: Remember BSNL disaster. Now we got cell phones
6: Shiv,
2: and demand.
6: Oh, we need more buses. That's for sure. We need more buses on the road.
5: You know, while they keep talking about, agencies, we have multiple agencies here, like the BWSSB, which provides electricity, the BWSSB.
1: Let's finish about traffic first. We'll come to power and electricity after that. Let's get the others in on the traffic issue. Because that seems to still be the most emotive issue. Yeah. And Deepak, you've put us on a bus where we're still able to get through the city.
5: In a couple of hours
1: from now, we won't be able to get through the city so easily. That's an important point. Yes, Nurain.
3: Look, I spend about 4 hours a day
1: on the road.
3: Commuting on the road.
1: Yeah.
3: And most of the time, we're at a standstill. So yes, infrastructure is a big challenge. And I think there is tremendous scope, both for the private sector as well as the public sector. The biggest question I have is, what is our vision for Bangalore? And work backwards from there. What's the vision 5 years from now, 10 years from now? What's the vision for when the chief minister goes in, when this government goes in for elections? Work backwards from there. If you look at education, the challenge that we have is that the government is the provider, it's the regulator, it's the financer. And I think we're seeing that issue play out with transport as well.
1: Mm.
3: The government cannot have a monopoly on it, because it's quite simply not capable of addressing the growth, the unplanned growth that you talked about that we've had as a city. We know what the problem is. And in the past, people have come to Bangalore because of the climate. And guess what? We're sweltering this time. Of course we're going to be sweltering because we've just knocked down the green cover
1: Bengaluru
3: of the city.
1: Bengaluru summers have become
3: absolutely
5: hotter.
1: Almost like Chennai summers.
3: Now we can't keep saying that, hey, people come to Bangalore because they love Bangalore. At some stage, people are going to say, this is not worth it.
1: Yeah.
3: Because the impact that not solving the issue of mobility is having on our well-being, on our productivity, on our safety, it's simply not enough.
1: Yeah.
3: Right? So I think we can learn from education.
1: See, Bengaluru on the outside, all of you live here. I come from the outside, but I'm familiar with Bengaluru. The reputational damage that Bengaluru is facing is real. I see it.
3: Absolutely.
1: And believe me, it's an emotional thing for me. When I see people say, oh, Bangalore is terrible now, I'm not going to go there anymore. Surbhi, then I'll get Lavanya to respond and then we'll move to the next thing after traffic.
7: Shiv, I spend a lot of time speaking to young people for whom this city is not just 1 or 2 years, but they see their lives here for the next 30 years. Young people who are raising kids here. It's a very different city and I don't think the buck stops with citizens. I humbly disagree with Lavanya on the citizen participation aspect. We have amazing citizen participation. We have a lot of civic activists, some of whom are very good friends of mine, who have been speaking up, who have been giving their own personal time to make the city better. It is the government, it is the ruling class that is disappointed Bengaluru, and I think that's a very important discussion to have at this moment, because Mr. DK Shivkumar has had this portfolio. If anything had to happen for Bengaluru, it had to have happened in the last 3 years, and I'll explain why. We're talking about 2 years before the 2028 elections, 1.5 years effectively. There needs to be a ZP-TP election that happens, which is much delayed, just as much as the GBA elections. There's a lot of fund crunch because of the ZP-TP election not happening. We have an economy where there's high borrowing at this point, going up to 7 lakh crores. There's a lot of revenue expenditure, dip in capital expenditure, a revenue deficit. Surplus state has become a revenue deficit state. So you're not inheriting, and this is not a change in government.
5: Keep saying that, my only concern here is, yes, it's easy to pinpoint, but the BJP has been in power for 4.5 years at that point in time. So what difference have we seen during these regime changes? Because you can't wash your hands off completely and say, well, it was the Congress's or Mr. DK Shukumar's responsibility. It was your responsibility as well. And what were the changes that you really brought into Bengaluru? Were the roads any better? Even that time, the Karnataka High Court pointed out that there were the maximum number of potholes. So why couldn't you fix these same problems?
7: No.
5: You had the funds, you didn't have the guarantees.
7: That is absolutely fair, Shiv. If you look at our government period, there was a period of COVID where spending and expenditure was much lower, but we have invested significantly back into Bengaluru. But the conversation is not about who's done more or less. This is a problem across parties, is something I have to humbly accept. Having said that, it was Mr. DK Shivkumar who said that brand Bengaluru, I will solve for Bengaluru. And at the same time, it is also him who had the chance as Bengaluru in charge minister. So yes, it is also, as much as it is your right to point out what my government has
1: done,
7: it is my responsibility. Responsibility as opposition to point out that this golden opportunity has already been missed, unfortunately for the citizens of Bengaluru.
5: Okay, I'm just going to request you all to duck a little.
1: Now, this is
0: We don't mind ducking because this means that there are trees and they're overgrown. And
4: sorry,
0: that's a nice
4: I just have to. The big project that Mr. D.K. Shivakumar, Mr. Pai alluded to it, the big project that Mr. D.K. Shivakumar has been proposing has been the tunnel road project, which, by the way, is most hated by citizens and goes against the concepts we're talking about. Walkability, public transport, not to say that big infrastructure need not be built. Of course it does. And now there's a smaller tunnel that's being built. But what we see again and again is that when you build flyovers, when you build tunnels, car infrastructure, prioritize car infrastructure, the traffic just moves. So this is not, I mean, there is a very real fear that Mr. D.K. Shivakumar, the businessman, is thinking like Mr. D.K. Shivakumar, the businessman, not as the administrator.
0: Lavanya, mobility, traffic gridlock, walkability, composite issues as far as your quality of life in Bengaluru is concerned and affects everyone. It's what Bengaluru, unfortunately, has become most famous for. One final answer on this and then we'll go to the next
8: topic. We have to appreciate in the last 15 years, as far as I know,
0: is D.K. Shivakumar
8: is the only man. D.K. Shivakumar is the only leader across party lines who has focused on quality of life in Bengaluru. The other ministers who are in charge of Bengaluru have done nothing. They have not even addressed this issue. When BJP was in power, who was in charge of Bengaluru? How many meetings has he done to say, hey, you know what? I'm going to resolve the gridlock in Bengaluru. Zero. Zilch, nada. There is D.K. Shivakumar who is talking about, you know, resolving the gridlock. When people talk about tunnel road, I would like to point out, when the steel flyover was, proposed in Bengaluru, people objected, people protested. We took back the steel flyover, right? Who is responsible for the number of gridlocks that happen on the road today? Who is responsible for, you know, the loss of life that happens there when people wait for the roads? There are multiple flyovers that people have objected to, right? Okay. There is also the double-decker flyover which has come in Bengaluru, that was also opposed by people. Now,
5: Lavanya, before you complete, I'm also being asked by my team to move. I'm just going to make take this time to move here, but I want to ask you, both the BJP and the Congress, if there's a flyover in Bangalore, it's a big meme. This is the Ejipura flyover.
8: Yes.
5: You know, it's probably the longest time that a flyover has taken. It's still not complete. And it's been 3 to 4 regime changes, if I'm not mistaken. Yes. How long does a flyover take to build?
8: It shouldn't take long. It is because of the challenges that they're facing with the land acquisition there is one of the challenges that I know. Right now, the work on the flyover has started again. What did the BJP do when they were in power for 4.5 years?
4: Hang on.
8: Nothing about it.
4: This is the home constituency of the transport minister. And we're talking about a flyover that's gone on for so long. I don't think there's any excuses. BJP was in power twice.
8: There is no excuse, Lavanya. It has become a meme almost, Ejipura.
2: What do we want for traffic? We want 15,000 EV buses. Give us those buses. Doesn't matter who runs it, private or public. Don't get stuck with PSU only. You got no money. Government has no money. There's no management capability. Why are they depriving us? Why are they making us suffer by not allowing others to come in? Your job is to provide transportation and to monitor, put policy, not run business. Why are you standing on something which is very silly at this 21st century? Point number one. Why didn't you manage the metro better? 20 CEOs over the last 22 years. Why you put only IAS officer? They're 5 years behind children. What are you doing? I want them to have a meeting every 15 days. You go see the metro connection.
0: So you're basically
2: people are not looking.
0: There needs to be private sector level accountability.
2: It's not about,
0: as far as
2: No. There needs to be better governance. There needs to be focus on providing ease of living for people. Whether private sector does it or public sector, both should be involved.
0: Okay.
2: And we want better management. Metro. Metro is 5 years behind schedule. Neither the BJP nor the Congress did anything for us. They just pushed it. Why didn't they have... We met the chief minister.

0: disturbance. Bombay was there. Yeah. We told him, have a war room. You monitor it every 2 weeks and push it. He said, yes. Everybody says yes in this state, but doesn't happen. Siddaramayaji never did think focus on Bangalore. We told DK. In the beginning, I met him 3 years back and told him, please do something. He said, yes. He tried to do something. First 2 years, nothing. Last year, he has done a bit. I mean, the last 6 years, man, a lot of work has happened. It's true. But look, let's take radical decisions. Sure. We need radical decisions. Yeah. What do we need? We need 15,000 EV buses, public transport, improve the footpaths, clean up the city. 30 days clean, big cleanup of the city, and then improve the metro, push them to do that. Point we will solve the problem in about 12 months,
1: Mr.
0: much better.
1: Pai, one quick thing that I want to add to all of this. I wanted to point this out, that a lot, every time you've spoken about these agencies, I was making a point earlier. Now the BESCOM, the BWSSB, the BBMP, or now the GBA, they don't have coordination, and time and again, they've been pointing out how these agencies need to come together. Because a road is laid, then another agency comes up, in about 10 days of on a fresh road, they dig it up. And then they say, not our responsibility. So this is something I think Nurain or Mr. Pai here can testify that it happens repeatedly in the city.
0: Look, it happens repeatedly. People don't listen. People don't obey. Look, we have to sack
1: them. Then why a coordination committee?
0: No, we should,
1: why
0: sack,
1: is it not effective?
0: We should sack these people who do all this. And we know we want the minister to issue a diktat to say this is the way, a protocol, a process. You have to issue a protocol,
2: okay.
0: A process.
2: Okay. You know, we've talked longer about traffic and the gridlock than I had planned, but Nurain, you seem to want to say something specific.
3: What I'd like to say
2: as a last comment on this, then I'll move to the next.
3: What I'd like to say is not just about this, but we need to recognize that this is not a three-year-old challenge.
2: Yeah.
3: The challenge that Bangalore's facing has been decades in the meeting, in the making, and it cuts across political parties. And until we bring in more transparency, until we build capacity in terms of urban planners, in terms of civic leaders and political leaders, we're not going to make a change.
2: Yeah.
3: And we have to bring in more accountability.
2: No, and I can tell you as the managing editor of NDTV, I don't want the next story from Bengaluru to be about a pothole death or about a delayed flyover or about a tunnel road. Or about garbage. And you know, Deepak has been doing a lot of stories about the garbage issue here in Karnataka and Bengaluru especially. And I'll come to you, Surabhi. You can take that on. Because that's an issue we've seen not only in the headlines, but over the last few years. And again, I'm not talking about one regime or the other. This is an issue that has built up. Garbage and waste disposal and waste management in the city is a real problem.
3: Yeah.
2: And it has reached a problem of proportions where people are considering leaving the city because of how garbage is managed here.
4: We don't see it in this area, but
2: we're in a much better part of the city.
4: Anywhere across in any of the four directions, you will see pile up of garbage, especially in the last 2.5 months. It's been increasing. Every monsoon, it is a huge problem. Just a few days ago, Shiv, the government pushed through a contract that was not okayed by the finance department, saying that it was not feasible, it does not really, there's no money for it, but a contract was pushed through for a particular vendor, and you can hear these stories across different cost levels about how particular vendors are favored, so on and so forth.
2: Yeah.
4: It was also Mr. D.K. Shivkumar who said that I can't manage the garbage mafia. I mean, to even think this is something that the DCM or now CM is going to say, he's not able to manage the garbage mafia. It cuts across a lot of different issues that we're having in the city. Significant amount of corruption, this sort of rent-seeking behavior that we've built through the years. But on the other side, you see citizens who are saying that we should do better waste management, we should have... And there's also very real concerns in the outskirts of Bengaluru. You take garbage from here, dump it in areas where people are just like, we're fed up with this. You know, so the conversation cannot, in this particular case, it's a tough conversation to have, but it's not one that is only for government. It is for citizenry, it's for everybody to have a consensus-oriented conversation.
2: Waste disposal. Second big topic that people are concerned about.
5: I think it is one of the biggest challenges in Bengaluru that we have. You know, we have been seeing for decades now the pileup of garbage, and we have been mocked across the world for the garbage pileup time and again. And yes, D.K. Shivkumar made a statement that, you know, the garbage mafia is impossible to break, which is once again does not bode well, because like I told you, he's somebody who can brutally push through decisions. He's the only minister who's handled Bengaluru, who is not from Bengaluru, right? He's from a different district, but he was in charge of Bengaluru. He could have pushed through without any bias. But imagine the mafia that has been allowed to fester and flourish in a city when it comes to garbage collection.

0: Many MLAs are involved in the waste disposal business.
1: Yeah.
0: The tenders have not been open for many years. They've been manipulated. Some 5-7 families are involved. They're all controlled by 3 or 4 politicians. You can ask other, they'll give the names. It's a political problem which DK has to solve. We have met the earlier Chief Minister, Mr. Bommai. He said, look, there's nothing I can do. We met Siddaramayaji long back and told him. He said, that's one thing I will try, we can't do it. Because, you know, it's all controlled by the MLAs. And they're very powerful people. They can create dissension and all the other
2: things. Which means the MLAs are running the waste disposal businesses, but those businesses are not doing the job for the citizens.
0: Yes, yes. And they control everything. They make the files disappear. Both parties. It's not that only one party. Nobody is above this. All right. Everybody's hand is on the till. All right. Now, the government has come with giving a contract to a person who is an outsider.
1: Yeah.
0: That'll be very good. I think they'll all go to court and stall it. The only key question is giving a 30-year contract to my mind. Yeah. Otherwise, that company is a very good company. They're doing good work in Chennai, I think, and in Delhi. So it doesn't matter. We can hold them to account. But that has to be solved. It's a management issue and a political issue. Now, like the Congress person said, DK is a very strong man. If anybody can solve the problem, it's DK.
1: Yeah.
0: I mean, and see, Shiv, I won't tell you one more thing. Next election in Karnataka 28 will be based upon the census and delimitation.
1: Mm.
0: Bangalore will have 20% seats in the legislature. Right now, we have 11 or 12%. Urban areas in Karnataka will have 55 to 60%.
1: Yeah.
0: So, decision will be made by urban voters. And if Bangalore is not remedied by DK in the next 2 years, it's going to be a very, very big issue for them.
1: Yeah.
0: And DK, having come to power, he's got 2 years. He's got to take very fast decision. We hope he does it. We want to work with him to make sure it happens. And if he does very well, you know, the next election, he has to fight it out.
1: Yeah, and he's got a point to prove. He's got a point to prove.
0: Yes, everything is coming. It's too late. It's a point to prove.
1: Yeah. Nurain, garbage waste disposal.
3: Look,
1: How bad is it when you travel around?
3: It's absolutely miserable. And it took me going to a government school that Inventure Academy has adopted in Whitefield to realize just how big an issue it is. Because the students there actually put up a play, a skit, to bring to our notice and to the government's notice the plight of people segregating waste. I think they call the rag-picking community. And I think we need to look at that as well, because they live in absolutely miserable conditions. There's no social security for them. There's no, you know, basic things like gloves or how to responsibly handle waste, which could be dangerous for them. And this government school has actually gone ahead and segregated waste and shown us the importance of just being more responsible with our consumption.
1: Yeah.
3: You know, we have all of this.
1: Micro-citizenry.
3: Right. Because, I mean, everyone's talked about the government part and the political part. And I'm very happy to see that Bangalore is going to have more representation going forward. Because if Bangalore succeeds, Karnataka succeeds. Yeah. If Karnataka succeeds, India succeeds.
1: No, and electorally, right? With delimitation as well, like Mr. Pai said.
3: Absolutely.
1: So it's not,
3: right?
1: It's not
3: but
1: even
3: the
1: a
3: question
1: choice.
3: Is, what are we as citizens doing?
1: Yeah.
3: The walk that I described was actually not too far from here. And people just wouldn't let me cross the street. So what made Bangalore successful was the people. But people are losing the connect with each other because we're just so hassled about just getting somewhere.
1: Hugely important point. Deepak, you want to add to that? The people's connect with the city is going because of all these issues.
4: Well, people have a strong connection to the city, Shiv, but they're losing faith.
1: Yeah.
4: Because, you know, they feel, okay, nothing is going to change, whatever I'm going to do. And that's one of the reasons people even don't go to vote, especially the youngsters. Right. They're active online, and you see this quite a lot, especially where, you know, Nurain's school is, and especially the newer areas around Bangalore. You do see a lot of them go quite aggressive on social media, talk about it, because that's the frustration they have. But when they go, that's their fault as well, that they don't go out to vote. But they should, because if they really want to make that difference, because active participation of citizens is important. Mr. Pai will say this, Shiv, because very recently when the citizens came out, there was an outburst among CEOs of companies. I remember Mr. Shivkumar saying that nobody can blackmail this government. Mr. Pai was very active at that point in time, raising his concerns. And finally, Mr. Shivkumar held a meeting with Kiran Mazumdar Shaw, with Mr. Pai. So active participation of citizens, taking their opinions, these things matter quite a bit.
0: Shiv, just look at that place. Why can't that place be clean? Look at that place. Why can't it be clean? You come tomorrow, look at that. Look there. I think we should have the camera
4: there. Cameras can show us
0: the camera
4: footpath.
0: Can show.
4: Yeah.
0: Look at the footpath.
4: Can we just pan around and show?
1: Can we show there? Course,
0: and you see the drain cover there.
1: The garbage
0: water,
1: behind the gate.
0: The gate. See, water has to go inside the drain. The drain is all blocked. How will water go inside? Water will stand. You look at all the drains, the covers up. Look at the curb here. The curb is not clean. We keep telling, clean the curb. This

0: very productively. There's somebody who's created something called Namakasa. There's now a yearly fund for... Arun Pai, who does a walk, walks around everywhere, does walking audits. There is a fund that allows for innovation to happen for civic infrastructure, so on and so forth. There's a lot of enthusiasm. BPAC has been around for a long time. There's a lot of enthusiasm for the city. There are so many people that I know who are waiting to contest as corporators, but the elections have not happened. Yeah. Just recently, the government said that we don't have funds and money because of SIR census. Hopefully, in August, we'll see the elections happening. So I don't think there's a deficit of citizen participation or youth participation per se, but the belonging. I come from Bengaluru, I'm a native Bengalurian. I have restricted myself to South Bangalore. You know, I don't go out anymore because I'm like, I don't want to deal with the traffic, or I take the metro. That belongingness comes when you've built community, when you've, you know, been there for a long time, which is, it's a changing cosmopolitan city. We have to accept that. But the government is not thinking in that way, right? How do you ensure that everybody's voice is taken into account? I don't believe the government is taking that extra
1: step. But what I like about this new chief ministership, even before it, kicks into gear, Lavanya, and you can comment on this, is that everybody here agrees is that if there's one person who can
0: No, the BJP is saying the opposite, Shiv. The BJP is saying that he's had his turn. It has not happened. The track record does not favor success in the next term.
1: I would simply say that when you're in the chief minister, certain level of discretion and execution strength gets added to what you were not able to do earlier. Let's give him that chance.
2: No, you see, in this discussion itself, there's so much that Mr. Pai also said, like how multiple meetings they've had with him, that shows his commitment towards doing the right thing by the city, right? Tell me if the BJP, when it was in power, when they keep blaming this Mr. D.K. Shivkumar, how many meetings did Mr. Bommai have, you know, meetings? And where was the commitment to say, hey, I'm going to do this for the city? I have not heard of that at all.
1: You've spoken to D.K. after he became the...
3: Yes, I spoke to D.K. I met him when he became Deputy CM. I met him again. I met him 6 months back. I met him 3 months back. You know what he's telling me? He's saying, "Yen madadri, nannella madbeku aur kelala, madala, ninen madbeku. Nannu av beravaru avta matadbeku. Nan CM madre, nan martini, nodi yen martini. I mean, I become CM. Look, one thing I'm happy. Both Surabhi and Lavanya love this city.
1: Yeah.
3: They're talking like Bengalurians rather than like political people who want to settle a score. And that is something about Bangalore. You know, Shiv, what is good about Bangalore which is not there anywhere? No citizen of Bangalore is scared to criticize the government. I have criticized all chief ministers, and every time I criticize them in the morning, they call me for tea. They don't harass you. They don't go and beat you up like in other parts of the country. They don't send ED-GD like possibly people in Delhi and others do. And this is a city where everybody can speak up, people listen, but it doesn't work. It doesn't work. Bureaucrats don't listen to the minister. Officials lower level don't listen to the minister.
1: So what's the solution, Mr. Pai?
3: We have to sack 500 corrupt bureaucrats, you know, at every level in the next 3 months. I want DK to look at sacking them clearly because they don't obey. They don't do the work. They don't even come up and say, and they're very tolerant. You know why they're tolerant? Many of the lower level officials have got affiliation with MLAs, ministers and all that. They're the caste lobby. There's a religious lobby. Mm. That has to go. DK has to say, I want you to perform. You don't perform, I'm going to sack you. And he knows how many corrupt people are there in BDA and the GBA. Sack them straight away. Send a message. Then citizens will love. I'm very happy she's speaking up. She's speaking up. That is what is Bangalore.
1: So a bureaucratic reset, a kind of reboot almost.
3: Look, political corruption has been there in Karnataka for long. It depends on who makes money. They're making a lot of money.
1: Yeah.
3: That is a different issue. But why should there be bureaucratic corruption? In the BDA, every desk has got some money.
4: The rains have ensured, Shiv, that, you know, though this is a set route that the Ambari takes, but a lot of branches have grown beyond what they should have. Probably, it's an important point that when we are ducking this way, trees falling has been killing people in Bengaluru, especially when it rains, Shiv. So to trim these trees and the branches in particular, this is the job of the BBMP. And that, again, it becomes a question. Multiple trees being uprooted because of the rains. That's, again, because
1: we always hear about deaths because of trees falling.
4: A lot of concrete as well in the city. Yeah. So this is, again, a big concern.
1: Nurain?
5: Yeah. Yes, this is about the bureaucracy.
1: Yeah, yeah.
5: I want to share an example. As you know, we've adopted a government school and we've taken it from 170 children to over 1,135 with a wait list of 400 students in just 6 years. So I visited the Commissioner of Public Instruction's office close by and he said to me, "What is your secret sauce?" Mm. So I said, "It's a question of getting the right people on the bus It's about making sure that there's a philosophy fit in terms of giving them the right training, professional development opportunities, and

0: and compensation. Now, Karnataka has over, I think, I forget the number, but
1: two and a half lakh teachers.
0: The teachers, many of them are just earning as little as 10 to 12,000 rupees a month.
2: Yeah.
0: Right?
2: Yeah.
0: And when I talked about accountability, he said, but we can't do that because they are government school teachers and it's a strong lobby. So that's the case.
2: Yeah.
0: Where's the hope? So we have to cut through this.
3: It's very important that we also contextualize that Mr. D.K. Shivakumar is now the richest chief minister in Karnataka.
2: Yeah.
3: He's coming in with that kind of wealth. And there is this accusation that there is a lot of business-oriented thinking in him. It's 2 years. We're talking about 2 years. There has been a Valmiki scam. There's been a Muda scam. All of these things that were brought to the fore in the last 3 years. There was an accusation of 40% when we were in government. Now the same contractors association are saying 60%, 80%, so on and so forth. Yes, corruption has become a day-to-day. There was recently somebody who had to get, or on X, where somebody had to get a death certificate for one of their parents.
2: Yes.
3: Who had to pay a bribe.
2: Yes.
3: Like, it's become so apathetic. But at the same time, this is also a political dispensation. And Mr. D.K. Shivakumar has been very open, saying that this is a reality that we are living with.
2: Yeah.
3: So he has a big challenge. It is not, an easy challenge. And the government has had serious cases of corruption that have been, especially the Valmiki scam, where money was, allegedly rooted to election management. That's why the ATM Sarkara charge has come on this government as well, that they're using Bengaluru as a fund for funding elections elsewhere. So that's
2: yeah.
3: also an important component shift. In the floor, on the floor of the house, there was a conversation on the Valmiki scam
2: yeah.
3: where it was said that no, it's not 80 crores, it's only X amount of crores. Like, that's how we used to, we've become.
2: Lavanya, quick point, quick reply on the issue of corruption, on the crackdown. Nothing can happen in Bengaluru unless corruption is acted against.
4: One of the guests said corruption of bureaucracy. I think the bureaucrats have institutionalized the corruption in Karnataka. And I think that is one of the biggest challenges for any Sarkara that is in power, that will come to power in future in Karnataka. Break the institutionalization of corruption in bureaucracy.
2: Okay. Final word, Mr. Pai, I'll start with you. Bengaluru is an IT hub. It's called the Silicon Valley of India. This is where the IT boom happened. But we constantly hear about companies either wanting to move out or are preparing to move out and are fed up with the woes that happen. That is a real problem as far as the GDP and splendor of the city is concerned. At some point of time, it will reach a tipping point where Bengaluru will not be able to recover that. You are from that world, sir. You're an investor, you're a venture capitalist. You've been from the IT world as well. How bad is it and can it be solved?
5: Well, Shiv, let me say that Bangalore represents new India.
2: Yeah, absolutely.
5: Bangalore represents the India all of us want to build for our youth. India where there are plenty of jobs, high quality of life, great living style, ease of life, living, everything else. So Bangalore is very important for India. But let me give you data about Bangalore to understand why Bangalore is important. Bangalore has 26 lakh people working in technology, the highest for any city in the world. California has 15 lakhs. Bangalore has 60,000 IT companies, 22,000 startups, about 5,000
2: wow.
5: funded, 52 unicorns, 100 billionaires. All right? Bangalore exports $130 billion of services, $100 billion of IT, 30 of other services. Bangalore creates 1.5 lakh to 2 lakh high-quality jobs every single year. Every single year, all right? And Bangalore is getting investment, but we're seeing a slowdown in investment because people are saying I'll expand in other cities where there's better infrastructure and we need better marketing. We need an IT minister who will spend all his time going marketing, getting business rather than politicking, and we need that. And I think it's important, Bangalore is important for India. Now, one of the things we are told D.K. Shivakumar is there is a road in Bangalore which I think you should go called ORR, Outer Ring Road. That road is 18 kilometers, 93 million square feet of grade A office space. No street in the world has 93 million square feet of grade A office space. You know what 93 means? 93 is possibly more than Chennai has, more than any other city,
2: yeah.
5: barring Bombay and Delhi.
2: Yeah.
5: And it has 9 lakh people working. The greatest IT companies in the world are there. You walk on the street, you see the names. Any chief minister of any state, any mayor of any city, any prime minister will be proud to come there and see that and say, we welcome it.
2: Yeah.
5: We told DK, call all of them for a meeting. Is there in a document that we're preparing for him? Call all of them, tell them, give them a 3 months, 6 months, 9 months plan. You monitor it personally. Have RK Mishra, who works there.

0: there as a representative to make it happen and do that. Bangalore can recover.
1: Yeah.
0: You know why, Shiv, Bangalore is still going? Bangalore is the only city in the world where any company can come for any technology in any field and hire 1,000 people in 6 months.
1: Instantly.
0: Yeah. No other city has the capability. It has the best human capital in India, one of the best human capital in the world. Every young Indian wants to come to Bangalore, and that's not gone away. Okay?
1: Yeah.
0: They come here, they dream because they can get jobs. In the IT industry, you can work for 2 years in a company, go somewhere else and get 30% more, go shift jobs.
1: That is such a hugely important point.
0: I know. Why don't you use the jewel in the crown and grow it further? Please invest in it. Please love it. Please make sure that you show compassion,
1: yeah.
0: You grow it. That's the frustration all of us have, even though both of them are different political parties.
1: I'll give the last word. I'm almost out of time. Very quick final points from Surbhi and Nuran, then we'll end with Lavanya. Very quick.
2: Yeah. Bengaluru deserves better. There's no debate on that. And I think that better is going to... I feel hopeful listening to Mr. Pai today. Somebody who has led, not just the IT sector, but has encouraged so many of us in Bengaluru to fight for the city. There is that kind of mentorship. There's also an incredible... Amongst youth, there's so many people. But government needs to really stand up. Three very quick action items, Shiv. I think having a direct mayoral election, having mayors for every corporation can be a great step. The Bharatiya Janata Party has done this in different states. We're also trying to do this across the country. Second, having a war room, Chief Minister's war room for infrastructure,
1: like
2: in Mumbai, it's already been shown that it can be effective. And third, I mean, this is beyond basic. Do the GB elections. Let's have the GB elections. It's about,
1: yeah.
2: It's beyond
1: no,
2: time.
1: And NDTV is going to be doing a series, by the way, on the GBA, which Deepak will be fronting. We'll be announcing that very shortly. Nurain, final point.
3: I think we just need to recognize that Bangalore is critical for India.
1: Yeah.
3: Many of the
1: it's
3: people...
1: It's a nerve center of the country.
3: Absolutely. A lot of the people that you talked about in ORR, the leaders send their children to schools like ours. And I know their frustrations. So while infrastructure is not what brought people here to Bangalore, it may be the reason that people will leave Bangalore. And what we need to do is to nurture Bangalore's biggest asset, and that's our people.
1: People, yeah, absolutely.
3: So,
1: Deepak,
3: thank you.
1: Your final question to Lavanya. Final question.
4: Well, Lavanya, you know, a lot of things have been said by Mr. Pai, by the BJP. Tell us, in terms of a solution, what do we have at hand? Because now, maybe Mr. Pai was going a little far-fetched when he said, sack all the bureaucrats. That's not going to happen that easily.
0: Corrupt bureaucrats.
4: Okay, but the corrupt ones. But it's quite difficult. So what are the solutions? Where is the think tank giving you these solutions?
5: Mr. Pai, Ms. Shaw, Noreen, and people like them are coming to the table with solutions. And it is time for us to listen to those solutions and execute them. And have faith in D. Keshav Kumar. He has his heart in the right place. He wants solutions for the city. Yes.
1: No.
5: And
1: I think he
5: wants something better for the city
1: that
5: he's adopted. And he's very clear about it. I have hope that Bengalurians... who are demanding, for a better Bengaluru, and people who come to the table with ideas will push through for better Bengaluru.
1: Okay.
2: Shiv, you must do a debate 2 years, 1.5 years later, before the 2028. One year. If that is the timeline that's been set, we should do a debate in the same route. We will have a discussion.
1: You will be very happy to know. Yes, Nurain, I'm out of time.
3: May I just say, let's not debate, let's dialogue about how we
1: and
3: can
1: this
3: work
1: was dialogue.
3: For a better
1: I
3: Bangalore.
1: Like how today was about dialogue.
3: Absolutely.
1: And you will be very happy to know, Surabhi and all of you, forget about 1 year. Deepak is launching a GBA series where we're all going to be back here in Bengaluru. I'll also be back here in the next few weeks and the next few months. So NDTV stands completely engaged with Karnataka and with Bengaluru. That's our promise. We're the most watched channel in the country and certainly here in Karnataka. And we take it very, very seriously. The political drama is one aspect of our coverage. That's done. Now it's about citizens' issues as well. And we take it very seriously. Would like to end by saying is that I'm inspired by the fact that Bengaluru does not lack citizen passion. It doesn't lack citizen passion. So let's put our thumbs up. We all love Bengaluru. We all want the city to prosper and really regain its old splendor. And I'm sure that will happen very soon. Thank you to all of you for being with me on this beautiful bus. And by the way, it's a Karnataka tourism bus. If you haven't planned a holiday somewhere in Karnataka, absolutely stunning locations to have a holiday in, from Coorg to coastal Karnataka to North Karnataka to the Western Ghats, Chikmagalur. It's fabulous. You must do it. Please plan something. Thanks so much for watching. The news continues on the other side.

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1: Breaking news coming in as we speak. Updates with regards to Annamalai, where this is a big shake-up likely in Tamil Nadu unit of the BJP, where Annamalai is likely to quit the party. Source-based information coming in that Annamalai will meet BJP chief in Delhi tonight. In fact, BJP had offered Rajya Sabha berth as well to K. Annamalai, who had refused that offer that was made by the central leadership of the BJP. In fact, Annamalai is set to launch a movement first and potentially a party later. This is all source-based information that we are getting for you viewers. This is really ahead of the key announcements that are likely to come through the course of today and tomorrow. Let's first play out exactly what Annamalai said there, and then we tell you more why this is now going to impact Tamil Nadu politics in a major way. Sam Daniels joins me live from Chennai. Akhilesh Sharma joins me live from New Delhi to really get you two sides of this story, the big national impact and, of course, what's happening in Chennai. Sam, let me start with you. Annamalai has left for Delhi. He's likely to be here later in the evening. But walk us through what is it that you are picking up that Annamalai is likely to now do as his next course of action?
2: Well, Gauri, multiple sources have confirmed to NDTV that Annamalai would meet the BJP president in Delhi and thank him for all the opportunities given to him, return to Chennai, and in a few days from now, he would formally announce quitting the BJP. Multiple sources confirmed to NDTV that Annamalai feels there is no future for him in the BJP in Delhi or in Tamil Nadu, and he doesn't grow there. Multiple sources also confirmed that the BJP had offered Annamalai a Rajya Sabha berth, but he politely turned that down. His plan going ahead would be to first launch what they call as the People's Movement, through which Annamalai would try to train youngsters in particular in leadership, turn that into a movement, and sooner or later would turn that into a political party. When would that contest elections? Sources indicate it could be as early as the upcoming by-elections in Tamil Nadu because of the vacancies created by the resignation of Chief Minister Vijay from one of the two seats he won from, and the four rebel AIADMK MLAs who resigned their seats and joined the AIADMK. Why? The trouble, they say, began soon after the BJP decided to renew ties with the AIADMK in Tamil Nadu.
3: Hello and welcome. You're watching NDTV 24/7 with me, Tanisha Avasthi. There are big and huge speculations over Annamalai's next move. Is he going to quit the BJP finally? Is he going to float a new party? Speculations are around that as he lands in Delhi. We're getting you that and a lot more on this edition. But first, a quick check of the headlines. Sources to NDTV say that Annamalai is likely to quit the BJP. Sources also say that BJP did offer him a Rajya Sabha seat, but Annamalai sees no future and opportunity in the party. Tamil Nadu Chief Minister C. Joseph Vijay holds a massive roadshow and rally in Trichy East. He receives a rousing reception by the people and TVK workers on his arrival from the state capital. CBSE re-evaluation verification window is yet to open despite the June 1 timeline. Students face uncertainty over the delay. Re-evaluation delay sparks student concern. Rahul Gandhi hits out at centre. Siddaramaiah and the Chief

Minister designate DK Shivakumar are in the national capital yet again. Deputy Chief Minister's name likely to be finalized. Siddaramaiah's son Yatindra hopeful of a cabinet role. CBI intensifies probe in the Trisha Sharma death case. CBI recreates crime scene, takes Samarth and Giribala to spot their home for scene recreation.

0: And to the top focus story of this evening, is there a big shakeup in Tamil Nadu politics loading for the BJP? Well, all eyes are on the former Tamil Nadu BJP chief Annamalai, who says that reports have claimed that he could launch a new people's movement. Now, Annamalai has said that he will clarify everything in 2 days. The BJP leader is in the national capital as we speak to meet the party chief Nitin Naveen. Meanwhile, sources have told NDTV that Annamalai plans to quit the Saffron Party as he sees no future or opportunity for him. Sources have also told NDTV that Annamalai has rejected a Rajya Sabha seat that was offered to him by the BJP and that he may be eyeing an upcoming bipole as his party's first political fight if he floats one. All right, now there are speculations about K. Annamalai, the former Tamil Nadu BJP chief, floating a new party. But let us tell you what the sources have told NDTV on the possible reasons of his exit from the BJP if that happens in just few days from now. 2 days is the time that Annamalai has given the media. Now, sources have told NDTV that Annamalai has felt stifled in the party. The sources have also told NDTV that Annamalai felt that the party was becoming indecisive. Remember, this also comes in the backdrop of no campaigns being given to Annamalai as far as the Tamil Nadu elections that have just passed are concerned. Sources have also said that Annamalai felt that his hands were tied and that he was not being able to perform till his best. Remember, Annamalai has been the face of the BJP ever since the year 2020. He has been aggressive against the DMK. He has been the social media face of the BJP. But now sources claim that he felt that his hands were tied and that he could not have performed to his best in the party. Now, sources have also told NDTV that one of the possible reasons on why Annamalai could be quitting BJP if that happens so is because he was upset over the continued AIA-DMK tie-up. BJP had recently made alliances with the AIA-DMK in order to defeat the DMK and the TVK in the just past Tamil Nadu elections, and that was somewhere upsetting to K. Annamalai. Sources have also said that he felt that there was no clear path for the 2029 Lok Sabha elections and that Annamalai is firm. However, BJP wants him to stay, because remember what we're talking about is BJP losing a huge vote share, a huge audience if Annamalai decides to quit the party, because he has always been the face of Tamil Nadu BJP in the state. And well, there are more stories coming in from Tamil Nadu, where in Tamil Nadu Chief Minister C. Joseph Vijay's first public outreach since becoming the Chief Minister of Tamil Nadu, Vijay roared in Trichy. Now, he took on the DMK and the AIA-DMK. CM Vijay thanked the voters in Trichy East for supporting his party and enabling them to win. And he also stated that it was speaking to them in the capacity of public servant and not that as of a Chief Minister. He also lashed out at the opposition parties, calling out the rumoured AIA-DMK-DMK alliance talks, and said that the opposition parties were plotting to keep the TVK out of power. The chief minister also levelled corruption allegations against the previous DMK government. Vijay also dismissed the horse trading allegations by the DMK, calling it their conspiracy to weaken the TVK's growth.
1: ஆனால் இவங்க அதையெல்லாம் விட்டுட்டு குதிரை பேரம் பண்ணுறாரு, அது பண்ணுறாரு, இது பண்ணுறாருன்னு சொல்லிட்டு தப்பு தப்பாக கதையெல்லாம் அடித்து விட்டுக்கிட்டு இந்த தீய சக்தியும் தீந்து போன சக்தியும் தீந்து 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
0: And from Tamil Nadu, let's tell you what's making news and headlines in the state of Karnataka. Well, Chief Minister Designate D.K. Shivakumar is set to take oath on June 3rd. Ahead of the oath ceremony, Shivakumar and Siddaramaiah have arrived in the national capital to meet the Congress High Command amid intense buzz over Deputy Chief Ministerial and the Cabinet berths. Now, with preparations underway for the swearing-in ceremony at the Lok Bhavan, D.K. Shivakumar has said that the event will be low-key. Meanwhile, Siddaramaiah's son Yathindra has said that he has been promised a cabinet berth by the party's high command. But the final decision, of course, lies on the party high command, and all eyes are now on what is going to happen on June 3rd.
2: ಚೀಫ್ ಒಬ್ಬ ಚೀಫ್ ಮಿನಿಸ್ಟರ್ ಆಗ್ತಾರೆ, ಒಬ್ಬ ಕಾರ್ಯಕರ್ತ ಚೀಫ್ ಮಿನಿಸ್ಟರ್ ಆಗ್ತಾರೆ, ಪಕ್ಷದ ಒಬ್ಬ ನಿಷ್ಠಾವಂತ ಕಾರ್ಯಕರ್ತ. 79-90 ನಾನು ಪಕ್ಷದಲ್ಲಿ ಸೇರಿಕೊಂಡು ಒಬ್ಬ ವಿದ್ಯಾರ್ಥಿ ನಾಯಕನಾಗಿಟ್ಕೊಂಡು ಪ್ರತಿಯೊಂದು ಸ್ಕೂಲಿಂದ ಹಿಡಿದು ಕಾಲೇಜಿಂದ ಹಿಡಿದು ಎತ್ಕೊಂಡು ಬಂದೆ. ಅದಕ್ಕೆ ಎಲ್ಲರೂ ಕೂಡ ಖುಷಿಯಾಗಿರ್ಬೋದು. ನಾನು ಇಲ್ಲ ಅಂತ ಹೇಳಿದೆ. ವರ್ಕರ್ ಆಸ್ ಚೀಫ್ ವಿಲ್ ಬಿ ಬಿಕಮಿಂಗ್ ಚೀಫ್.
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5: I am aspirant to become a member in the minister in the cabinet. High command also, when I had gone and met Saturday, they had promised you they would induct me into the cabinet. So I am hopeful. I also know only about the speculations, but I don't know anything about what the high command has decided. So we'll only know after the high command announces.
6: The people of my constituency have elected me for the 6th consecutive time, and I have my background. My father also has been loyal to the party. The loyalty to the party has its edge over any other aspirations. So I leave it to the high command, and I am sure that they will make good decision.
7: Mantri ban ka vistar ho sakta hai do baar. 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
9: ಹೈಕಮಾಂಡ್. Rahul Gandhiji said that my interest will be taken care of, and he said you will be inducted to the cabinet. So I'm hopeful.
10: Sir, are you going to become a DCM, sir, or any DCM post?
9: I'm not looking for any of those things. Whatever the portfolio High Command gives, I'll be happy.
0: The CBSE revaluation portal is still inaccessible as students await post-result services. The CBSE had earlier postponed the commencement of post-result activities and announced that the verification and revaluation portal would become operational from June 1st, which is today. And it's almost midnight, but that has still not happened. Instead of the previously indicated date, however, students waited through shifting deadlines, May 26, May 29, and now June 1st, only to find that the portal non-operational. Intensifying anxiety at a crucial academic juncture with JEE counseling beginning on the June 2nd, pressure is mounting to CBSE to urgently fix the systematic flaws in the OSM and ensure stability as calls grow for action against the agency responsible. The crisis is already impacting high-performing candidates, including a student who claims to have secured 1200 rank in JEE but just received 7 marks in chemistry. As of now, students have been advised to keep checking the CBSE's official post-result activities website for updates. However, with students' future hanging in the balance, many questions arise. Is the evaluation process even reliable, and who will protect the students when the system fails? And we'll tell you why is this important. Why is it that the glitch can change a life? And why is it that every mark matters? It matters because the class 12 marks will shape the admissions. It will decide onto which college will your kids go to. The cutoffs will decide by fractions. And the scholarship linked to scores will decide the future of your kids. And the competitive exams then will use the board exams, which is still in a limbo, which marks are still not out in the open. And that one error can have lasting consequences. This is why it is even one marks that is important, and that is why it can change the future of the students of India. And moving across to another top agenda story here on NDTV, and this is about the Twisha death mystery. The investigation in the Twisha Sharma death case is intensifying, with CBI taking over the probe and going into the depth of the case. The Central Bureau of Investigation took Twisha Sharma's mother-in-law, Giribala Singh, and the husband, Samarth Singh, both of whom are in agency's custody, to their Katara Hills home in Madhya Pradesh's Bhopal for crime scene recreation in a case of alleged dowry death. Now, there were videos that circulated from the site that showed the CBI officials using dummies and asking the two to explain on what actually happened on the day of death, that is May 12th. Meanwhile, NDTV has also accessed a CCTV footage which shows how Samarth's friend assaulted the key witness in the case. All right, big claims there that are being made. CBI now intensifying the investigation. The crime scene has already been recreated, and all eyes are now on what comes out of that CBI investigation. Meanwhile, we cut across to some breaking

0: News that's coming in on the broadcast where it's a big claim that's been made by the BJP in Bengal, where BJP has said that the local TMC leaders have allegedly begun returning the cut money and extortion funds to villagers in a public gathering in Kuch Bihar's Matbhanga. BJP has now alleged that around rupees 80 lakh was collected in the last 5 years from local people by the TMC leaders and a panchayat member. The BJP claims several accused TMC leaders have reportedly been absconding since the election results. One panchayat member remains untraceable. So if these claims that are given by the BJP comes out to be true, then there is actually a wave of change that people of Bengal are seeing after the swearing in of the BJP government in the state of West Bengal. Shreyashi, my colleague, is joining me on the broadcast, on the phone line on that note. Shreyashi, how... All right, Shreyashi, I will come back to you, but I believe we have a reaction coming in on that story. Let's listen into that first.
1: একুশ থেকে যে হিসাবটা পেলাম প্রায় আশি থেকে পঁচাশি লক্ষ টাকার একটা হিসাব পাইছি। এই গ্রামবাসী অসহায় যারা আছে, একদম অসহায়, যাদেরকে একটা চট দিলেও ওরা প্রতিবাদ করতে পারে না, ওদের কাছ থেকে প্রত্যেকটা পরিবারের কাছ থেকে 10,000, 15,000, এমনকি 45,000, এমনকি 1.5 লাখ, এমনকি 1 লাখ করে টাকা বিভিন্ন ওরা পেঁচে ফেলে দিয়ে, সাধারণ লোকদেরকে এমন পেঁচে ফেলে দিয়ে
0: All right, Shreyashi, my colleague, is joining me on the phone line. Shreyashi, if these claims by the BJP come out to be true, we can say that there are years of cut money Raj that was there in the state that's finally collapsing. But what is it that you're learning on the ground? How true are these claims that have been made by the BJP?
2: Well, the visuals that we have accessed are from Fakirer Kuthi area under the Pachagar Gram Panchayat of Matbhanga Block 1, Kuch Bihar district in North Bengal. And these are really unprecedented scenes. We've never seen this before in West Bengal, or for that matter anywhere in the country, where TMC leaders are seen sitting in the school field and returning public money that had been taken from them in promise of delivering certain work like land settlement disputes or giving back some housing schemes. But these cut money allegations that have been leveled against the Trinamool Congress, those kind of money now being returned to the public in full public view in an open field. And the BJP says that over the last 5 years, approximately 80 to 85 lakh rupees had been taken from these innocent villagers who had paid up to settle their land disputes, get in the various schemes that the government was running. And these schemes are coming in from North Bengal in Kuch Bihar district, because there is a public outrage against the corruption that has taken place in West Bengal. The police has been taking action against those who are involved in extortion, in cut money, in any illegal activities. And in fear of arrest, such exercises are being undertaken in pockets of West Bengal. This incident, of course, coming in from Kuch Bihar district, that took place on Sunday, where all the money, as you can see, is being returned by the Trinamool linked leaders to the villagers who had registered their names for refund. So a public field turning into a refund arena or for cut money here in West Bengal.
0: Right, Shreyashi, thank you very much for getting us those details. Remains to be seen on what are the next steps that the Suvendu Sarkar will be taking in the state of West Bengal. And moving on to some other stories that we are tracking again from West Bengal. Once a domestic help today, our Bengal minister Kalita Majhi's journey is one of the most remarkable political success stories in West Bengal. As a domestic worker, she earned 2,500 rupees a month. She has now entered the state cabinet. Here's the story of her rise from grassroots politics to the ministerial office.
3: From cleaning utensils in other people's home to taking oath as a minister in West Bengal, this is the remarkable journey of Kalita Majhi. Hailing from Majpukur Para in Ward 3 of Guskara municipality, Kalita once worked as a domestic help in four households, earning barely ₹2,500 a month. Even while grappling with financial challenges, she remained deeply involved in local issues and public life. Her political journey began over a decade ago at the grassroots level. A turning point came in 2021 when the BJP fielded her from Osgram Assembly constituency, a scheduled caste reserved seat that falls under the Bolpur Lok Sabha constituency. Though she did not make it then, the party reposed faith in her once again. Contesting from Osgram in Purba Bardhaman district, the 37-year-old defeated TMC candidate Shyama Prasanna Lohar by a margin of 12,535 votes. On Monday, that journey reached a new milestone as she was sworn in as a minister in the government led by Suvendu Adhikari. Kalita Majhi's rise from a domestic worker to a cabinet minister is a story of persistence, resilience and grassroots politics. Her induction into the Bengal government underscores the BJP's effort to elevate leaders from humble backgrounds and highlights a political journey shaped by years of work at the ground level. Bureau Report, NDTV.
0: Time for us to slip into a very quick break. 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

0: Thank you, Stiva, for staying with NDTV. And now, news from the world of entertainment. British singer and superstar Dua Lipa tied the knot to Hollywood actor Callum Turner in a secret wedding ceremony. The pop star wore an ivory retro bridal suit similar to 70s icon Bianca Jagger. Take a look at this report.
1: But goddamn, you got me in love again. Congratulations are in order for pop star Dua Lipa and actor Callum Turner. The couple got married in London over the weekend. British superstar, singer and Hollywood actor exchanged vows at Marylebone Town Hall in company of their close family and friends. Their loved ones tossed confetti as the couple came down the stairs heading into the black cab. The levitating hitmaker was the epitome of retro bridal glamour. She chose a white fitted blazer with an hourglass silhouette skirt and a hat, all from Schiaparelli Couture. The bride also rocked a Bulgari serpent necklace and Christian Louboutin shoes. Fans and fashion police were quick to recall icon Bianca Jagger's 1971 wedding look to Rolling Stone's Mick Jagger, speculating the now pop star paid homage to the ultimate Studio 54 queen. Dua Lipa and Callum Turner have been together since January of 2024 and made it official, appearing together on red carpets of Grammys, BAFTA and even Met Gala. The singer and actor were seen hand in hand everywhere as they traveled the world together. And Turner was even seen cheering for her at her Glastonbury performance. We love a green flag boyfriend.

0: wishing the couple lots of love and more cozy chic Instagram photos. Mayank Chaudhary, NDTV.
1: Pakistan's economy continues to face severe pressure with the repeated IMF support and mounting challenges at home. Yet disclosures in the United States reveal a massive lobbying effort by Islamabad in Washington, including during key moments of India-Pakistan crisis. So where is the money going and what does it say about Pakistan's priorities? We leave you with this report.
2: Pakistan may be broke, but its lobbying machine is running at full throttle. Even as the country struggles with sky-high inflation, crippling debt, and frequent IMF bailouts, Islamabad is reportedly spending a staggering $900,000 every month to influence opinion in Washington. Pakistan's economy remains under intense strain. Ordinary citizens continue to battle rising prices, power shortages, and shrinking opportunities. Yet, reports suggest Islamabad is shelling out nearly $1 million every month on lobbyists in Washington. Why is a country that regularly seeks international financial assistance spending so aggressively to shape narratives abroad? The defenders of these efforts argue that lobbying is necessary to secure strategic support and maintain relations with the US. Reports also laid bare Pakistan's tactics during Operation Sindoor. While General Munir falsely claimed that India had approached the US seeking mediation, newly examined lobbying records tell a more complicated story. The disclosures suggest that even as tensions between India and Pakistan escalated, Islamabad was far from a passive participant waiting for diplomacy to unfold. According to reports, Pakistani representatives were engaged in an intense outreach campaign across Washington's power corridors. Between May 6th and May 9th, 2025, the very days when the crisis was at its peak, Pakistani agents logged nearly 60 separate contacts involving Capitol Hill, the Pentagon, and the US Treasury. The Pakistan government is spending a precious money on image management while millions of its own citizens face economic uncertainty. The bigger question isn't whether the lobbying works, but whether a cash-strapped nation like Pakistan can afford it. We report NDTV World.

0: What seems settled for me is unfinished business. So I rewind, I pause, I reflect, I dig, until what's buried stands up to be counted. Breaking ground, not just headlines, the meaning behind them. This is Breaking Ground with me, Vedika Sood.
1: The results with the BJP winning more than 200 seats clearly answer those questions. Our teams on the ground, in the studios, in the newsroom, we keep tracking every twist. We try to stay away from the noise, try to use the...
2: Good evening and welcome. Thanks very much for joining us here on NDTV. I'm Padmaja Joshi, and as always, this week and always, on every story that matters to you that you're talking about, the buck stops here. Our top story are the images coming out of West Bengal. Just a month since the BJP came into power, TMC leaders being attacked. Kapil Sibal says it makes him ashamed to live in the country. Is this a continuing of political violence or is this blatant hypocrisy at play? We'll talk about that. And at 8:30, what is happening to Annamalai? The man who really was supposed to be the great big hope for the BJP, is he going to part ways with the party now? And where does that leave the BJP in Tamil Nadu? Is this the beginning of yet another political party, yet another era? All of that and much more lined up ahead for you. But right

0: hearing in the Supreme Court. This is the same Kapil Sibal who was a career congressman and then conveniently shifted to the Samajwadi Party simply because of the lure of a Rajya Sabha ticket. So Kapil Sibal's career history shows that, you know, he's basically an opportunist, nothing else, nothing more. Now let's come to Abhishek Banerjee. First and foremost, do I condemn that he was egged? No. But was this the handiwork of BJP? Oh, certainly not.
1: They're saying it is. They have identified your leaders. They have put out pictures and they're saying it was BJP guys, including this Akash Gayam who was seen with Rupa Ganguly.
0: Let me make one thing very clear, Padmaja. You're a smart journalist. Just because Akash Gayam was seen with Rupa Ganguly, that does not mean that the BJP was behind the so-called egging incident of Abhishek Banerjee. Rajneeti mein kahi logon ki tasveere kahi logon ke saath aati hai. That does not mean that if you see somebody with someone, you say, oh, Akash Gaya was with Rupa Ganguly. Akash Gaya ko abhi, you know, sar ghar se pakad lo. I don't think it works that way. I can turn around and say, all the six people who have been arrested were close associates of somebody called Arundhati Maitra, as in Lovely Maitra. Lovely Maitra is a very close associate of both Bhaipo and Mamata Banerjee. So let's not get into who was seen
1: with
0: whom.
1: Quickly respond, Badal Devnath. You keep pointing fingers at each other. Let him quickly respond to this. You're saying it is Lovely Maitra's aides, Badal Devnath.
2: Madam, तो मैं कहना चाहता हूँ एक बार बंगाल में आइए 2011 में ममता बनर्जी जब सत्ता में आए थे दो तीन दिन हंगामा हुआ था लेकिन उसके बाद ममता बनर्जी हर जगह में रविंद्र संगीत गाना चला दिया था भाई हंगामा 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
3: I'm sorry I don't know who this person is whoever he is I find it very comical his appeal to on live TV I will tell you there are people who have been able to return home their own homes after 2021 only after the election results were declared There are men, women who could not come back to their homes because the TMC terrorized them for having voted BJP in 2021. He's talking about people not being able to go out of their homes. People are being dragged out of their homes because of their cut money racketeering. He knows that very well. Councillors cannot come out of their homes because people are gathered outside their homes demanding that they should pay back the money. Which they collected for you and your leaders. You're talking about people being set upon. I frankly, I will just go by what the police said because all this time when TMC was in power, you said, oh, the police is saying nothing has happened. So let me tell you what the West Bengal police says. Police says of the six who were arrested, five are active TMC workers. So if your own people are beating you up, it's your problem. The problem lies with you. Go solve it. Don't drag us into it. And as far as Mr. Kapil Sibal is concerned, he says he feels ashamed. He did not feel ashamed. You know, in the 9 days between 2nd of May 2021 and 11th of May 2021, in those 9 days, 54 BJP workers, supporters, voters were killed. They were just killed. There were 39 women who were raped. And I again repeat the word raped. They were not molested. The number of molestations was 800. You had hundreds of people who left entire villages and took shelter in Assam. Kapil Sibal was not arrested, not ashamed about that. Kapil Sibal did not feel bad about that. a young man who had, you know, he had a passion for street dogs. His dog

0: Hogs were burned alive in front of him, and then he was killed. These are all recorded facts. The first judgment in the rapes has come, and the accused are all TMC, registered, known TMC workers. It doesn't shame Kapil Sibal.
1: Mm. So is
0: what
1: it
0: is he talking about, and what is this gentleman talking about?
1: So is there...
0: My people, my Hindu Bengalis of Bengal are able to return home today after 5 years of being in hiding from your thugs, from your goons.
1: So let me ask Jayanta Ghoshal that. Is this hypocrisy then to suddenly talk about the death of democracy when 5 years there was absolute silence on what was going on? And we're not just talking about 2021, Jayantada. We're also talking about, what, December 2025, when you had the same Kalyan Banerjee on camera saying, Shuvendu Adhikari, you come. You come without CISF and see whether you'll be able to return. So there were plenty of threats. There was plenty of intimidation. Nobody was worried about democracy. And suddenly there is this large-scale lament. Is it hypocritical?
2: Padmaja, I'm very sorry today that I belong to this state. And there is a legacy of political violence in this state. It has never a peaceful, I have not seen. When Congress was in power, the goons of the ruling party, and then the inheritance of the political violence inherited by the CPM and Mamata Banerjee, used to call them Harmad Bahini. She was fighting against those goons, those miscreants. And after 15 years, those lumpen elements, they took shelter in TMC's umbrella. And that legacy, that continuation of political violence, and first time BJP has come to power, abhi to ek mahina bhi nahi hua hai. And you know, the expectation, I am in West Bengal today, I am in Kolkata today, the public mood, the discontent against TMC, huge. And it is, you can call it mobocracy. I cannot support it. But you know, when Abhishek went there, the women, they were saying, whether they are BJP organized or not, that I'm not going into that, because the allegation, the content of the complaint is that the person, he was also, basically they are saying that he is criminal. And that person, although unfortunately he died, I don't want to make any negative comment on the dead person, but the villagers and the women, they are saying that Sanju, the person, he took money from those villagers for making the roads. The anger, the discontent, it was a revolt also. You know,
1: So you're saying that this is people's organic anger which is bursting forth. The TMC is differing. The TMC is saying that this is BJP engineered. You are saying this is organic anger.
0: Just quickly come in for a second.
3: Can I come in?
1: Just a second. Everyone wants to
0: just... half a second.
1: Okay, half a second.
0: Yeah, I
1: am Jayanto coming back.
2: I am telling you.
0: I entirely agree with what Jayanto is saying. You anywhere in Bengal, you go anywhere in Bengal, if any TMC leader is spotted today, he will be mobbed.
1: Okay.
0: He will be mobbed.
1: Let Jayanto finish. Jayanto Ghoshal.
3: Can I finish?
2: No. Just two sentences. Two sentences. Because I am covering BJP, in Delhi for pretty long time. It is not actually the Jansangh and BJP style of politics also. We have not seen it in other states. You know, the caste violence, communal violence is different. But in West Bengal, the political violence, and I hope that Shuvendu Adhikari, when he's talking about the renaissance, the industry, it is the responsibility of Shuvendu Adhikari also to control this mob. But one thing, I should be fair to Shuvendu, that immediately he increased the security of Abhishek also. Now, the X category security also provided. That point we are not mentioning. But you know, whether we are trying to make a brownie points from this incident, or we want a violence mukt West Bengal. My priority that I am expecting after this huge mandate, the responsibility of the BJP government is to make the West Bengal peaceful, so that the industry, development, airport, deep sea port, how many projects we are talking about?
1: Okay, yes, respond to that. Even if it is people who are angry, even if they are responding to years of what has happened, Sanju Verma, now the expectation is from this BJP's brute majority, you have to bring

0: बदलाव, व्हाटएवर इट टेक्स.
1: Padmaja, with no offense to you, I heard the TMC spokesperson or supporter, what have you, get a lengthy monologue at the start. Let me make my point without being interjected. Please don't get the BJP if you don't want to give us...
0: Look, even Badal Debnath is shaking his head. He thinks I am unfair to him. You think I'm unfair to you. That is one thing I have in common on both sides. But okay, let's keep Badal Debnath and Sanju Verma on. Yes, go on, Sanju Verma.
1: No, you cut me short. So I have a stopwatch, but I don't want to get into the semantics. Let me come to the moot point here. The moot point is this. Was violence legitimized under the TMC? Yes. I have done a zillion debates prior to the run-up to the Bengal elections. And with no offense to you, I did not see any journalist asking me about Park Street gang rape under Mamata Banerjee. I did not see anyone asking me about the Hansakhali gang rape under Mamata Banerjee. I did not see anyone asking me about the Kolkata Law College rape of a young 23-year-old by a TMC councillor's son. I did not see any journalists asking me about the Durgapur rape horror, after which Mamata Banerjee had the audacity to say, who asked the girl to go out alone after 8 p.m.? All the debates were focused on one thing, SIR. Sanju Verma, SIR par kya kehna hai? Sanju Verma, don't you think SIR will give comparative advantage to BJP, so on and so forth? Suddenly, Abhishek Banerjee par anda has been weaponized and there is a brouhaha. I want to tell you one thing in 20 seconds, Padmaja. I don't stand for violence. Irrespective of what one's political ideologies, vigilantism cannot be endorsed, period. But Mamata Banerjee, but Bhaipo, where were you when the NIA was attacked in 2024 in East Medinipur? Where were you when the Enforcement Directorate was attacked in Birbhum in 2022? Where were you when the CBI was attacked in Hooghly in 2023? Where were you when the BSF was attacked in Murshidabad as recently as October 2025?
0: And okay.
1: Where were you when 7 judges were locked up in a room in Malda and intimidated under the long and incompetent nose of Mamata Banerjee? What did Abhishek Banerjee say then? Court jao. So Mr. Abhishek Banerjee, drama bazi band kariye aur aapko dikkat hai na? Court jaiye.
0: Okay, Badal Debnath respond to that. Anda and skirmishes weaponized. And as far as questions being asked of what has happened in the last 5 years, I would greatly urge everyone watching right now to simply YouTube Padmaja Joshi Sandesh Khali violence, post-poll violence 2021, and the answer will present itself. But answer this, Badal Debnath.
2: Madam, sabse pehle main inko kahunga ki inka jo bolne ka jo tarika hai, आप देखिए कितना इनका भाषा, इनका बोलने का तरीका, और मैं भी बोल रहा हूँ, पूरा देश देख रहा है आपके चैनल के माध्यम से, मैं धूप से 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
0: Sir, stick to the topic, please. If we are talking about democracy being endangered in West Bengal, please speak of West Bengal. And if language is a problem, need I remind you of the kind of language that we've heard from Madan Mitra just a few days ago, where he said that the police will have to fall at the feet of the TMC in Kamarhati. Even now, even after the results that you've got, what Kalyan Banerjee has said in the past, what Abhishek Banerjee has said in the past.
2: Please, madam. I am request to you. Please, madam. 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
0: 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Kanchan Gupta wants to come in. Kanchan Gupta wants to come in and let's play what Abhishek Banerjee has said in the past, please.
3: Padmaja,
0: let's play, yes.
3: Padmaja, let us get this very clear. You want to talk about language? Look at the language of Abhishek Banerjee. He stands on top of a car and says, I am telling you, Mamata Banerjee was kind in 2021. This time, if anything goes wrong, if people vote for BJP, I shall take care of it. This was the language of the man who's now crying around that he was beaten up. He stands in Falta and he says, he dares the home minister and says that if you are a father's son, your father's son, then come and meet me over here. This is the language which the TMC spokesman is defending over here. What is the kind of language which Mamata Banerjee used throughout the campaign?
0: But then two wrongs don't make a right.
3: I don't think any
0: BJP... You
3: can't
0: egg Abhishek Banerjee simply because he's
3: Padma Ja, no BJP leader. No BJP leader of any stature or any MLA of the BJP has used this kind of language, especially after the results. Everybody has said that we denounce violence. We do not want violence. We want the cult. I won't say culture because violence cannot be culture. We do not want the cult of political violence to continue. We want it to be buried once and forever. And despite that, if you constantly, but you know, it's a people's thing.
0: Yeah, you know,
3: JP Nadda's carcade was attacked, what did Abhishek Banerjee say? The spokesman is here. He said, "What can I do? How can you blame me? The people are angry with the central government." So I'm sorry, sir, your people, the people of Bengal. They are so angry with you that I think you should now really look after yourself.
0: You know, Badal Devnath.
3: You should not go out in the street.
0: 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People are saying that for 5 years we have been repressed. आपके बापी हल्दर के वहां से एम्फान रिलीफ मटेरियल जो होर्ड किया हुआ था मिल रहा है. आपके नेता घूम रहे कह रहे हैं कि भैया अगर मैंने कटवनी लिया है प्लीज मेरे को एक बताओ कितना लिया मैं वापस कर दूंगा. इट इज ऑल आउट देयर इन द ओपन. अगर आप किसी को भी जैसे इवन इफ यू कॉर्नर अ रैट इट इज गोइंग टू हिट बैक एट सम पॉइंट. बादल देवनाथ.
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0: 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Congress lost in various other states. Did anything happen?
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4: नहीं नहीं, वन थिंग
0: जयंत घोषाल.
4: One thing I'm telling you, this time we should fare to the objective reality that this time Prime Minister and the Home Minister, they are very cautious on their language. In fact, in 2026 and 2021, there is a difference. They didn't take any name of Mamata Banerjee also this time, the Nirmamta Sarkar and all these things. So consciously they avoided and ulta karke, that is actually, he said on the gundas, that specifically several times they clarified also. But 2 points quickly, I'm saying that the percentage of vote of TMC is still there, but where are the people of TMC on that day?
0: Yeah.
4: So the public discontent we have seen, but we have not seen that on the favor of Abhishek. There is no public outrage against BJP that day. So you are saying that police didn't give the protection, but where are the masks?
5: Yeah.
4: So I think there is a strong discontent now, and I completely agree with Kanchan on this particular point, that there is a cause and effect theory, that what he said on Home Minister's father and all this language, that created a huge negative reaction. And that was the first visit to Sonarpur, that his area. And so the immediate, there was a reaction. If there was the soil was conducive for this catharsis of the discontent.
0: Sir, this is the area, remember, where Abhishek Banerjee had said कि परिंदा भी पर नहीं मान सकता. 7 lakh के मार्जिन से मेरे को लोगों ने यहाँ पर जिताया है. Remember, this was bang in the middle of his diamond harbour. And yet, very good point made by Jayanta Ghoshal.
6: सात लोग
0: क्यों नहीं आए? 7 lakh के मार्जिन से जहाँ जीते थे, वहाँ 7 लोग बचाने के लिए क्यों नहीं आए जब 7 अंडे पड़ रहे थे? And you know, I want to actually flesh out this argument that Jayanta Ghoshal made. Is there real public discontent? And you're seeing it not just in the way that people are reacting, but also what is happening within the Trinamool Congress. Just see how the last 3 weeks have seen an almost implosion taking place in the Trinamool. Just 2 days ago, you had 80 MLAs of the Trinamool Congress. 60 of them did not turn up. They were absent from a meeting that Mamata Banerjee herself had called for. When people tried to contact them, they were incommunicado. You take a look at what's happening across the municipal corporations. One after the other, you've got mass resignations taking place. 2 TMC MLAs have been sacked for anti-party activities just today. Why? Because a letter was sent by Abhishek Banerjee appointing the next leader of opposition. These 2 MLAs said that our signatures have been forged. They came out in public. Now today they have been sacked as well. You have over 160 TMC councillors who have quit from civic bodies. The Diamond Harbour Municipal Board had to be dissolved altogether. Then again, you had got a local leader who lost. He resigned. Another municipal board completely dissolved. So one after the other, we are seeing this implosion taking place inside the Trinamool Congress. Who's going to answer for that? Badal Debnath. And that really remains the key question. 181 FIRs are filed against TMC leaders. Multiple people have been arrested and they are facing the brunt of people's anger. We saw how Kakoli Ghosh Dastidar, she resigned from all the party posts and she ended up attending a meeting with Shubhendu Adhikari along with at least half a dozen other TMC MLAs. This is anger right in your face, Badal Debnath.
2: Madam, Jayanta sir, I am sorry to say, आपने देखा नहीं, आप बंगाली है, मैं आपको सम्मान के साथ मैं आपको जानता हूं, लेकिन पर्सनली नहीं जानता हूं, लेकिन आपका लेखा मैं बहुत सारा दिखा है जयंत सर. सर, कोई 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
0: Okay, here he's got a personal example, Sanju Verma, that the same thing is now being done to TMC. And one more thing, where the Home Minister had earlier said, sabka saath, sabka vikas, sabka hisab. And now the allegation is, ab hisab kiya ja raha hai.
1: Now I need to make a point.
0: Go on, Sanju Verma.
1: Yes. Please. I will read out some names. Trilochan Mahato, Dhulel Kumar, Chandan Roy, Ganesh Ray, Abhijit Sarkar, Radharani Siddhar, Manish Shukla, Bandhu Pal, and 300 other BJP and RSS karyakartas, jinko maut ke ghaat utara gaya, and Mamata Banerjee said, hua to hua, mahua my friend, you're destined to recently say, say, you know, violence is a culture of West Bengal. Let's not discuss violence. Violence is endemic to West Bengal. Basically saying, violence ko rationalize kijiye. And let me say one more thing. Amit Shah's chopper was stopped at Jhargram. Amit Shah's chopper was stopped at Malda. Amit Shah's chopper was stopped at Jadavpur. Amit Shah's chopper was stopped at South 24 Parganas. JP Nadda's cavalcade was attacked at Diamond Harbour. And Sukanta Majumdar's cavalcade was attacked at East Medinipur. And when the BJP raised a hue and cry, the TMC ecosystem said, court jaiye, hua to hua. So Abhishek Banerjee, court jaiye, hua to hua. And when Prime Minister Modi said, sabka saath, sabka vikas, and sabka hisab, he was referring to the fact that everybody who stayed outside the ambit of the legal process will now face the wrath of the judicial process.
0: Okay, judicial process is fine, but even if it is eggs, even if it is stones, hua to hua nahi ho sakta hai. The fact is that you are in government now, and whether it is people, whether it is party cadre, you will have to stop them. Even if it means, and like Jayanta Ghoshal said, yes, you have increased Abhishek Banerjee's security now. But questions will be asked, why did you downgrade it to begin with? You took away his Z plus, and who knows, one of those rocks could have got him in the eye.
1: Padmaja, with no offense to you, are you 100% sure that the attack on Abhishek Banerjee was orchestrated by so-called BJP goons? And you and me will...
0: Like I said,
1: right?
0: Whoever it was, the fact is you're in government. Law and order is your responsibility now. I can't ask Abhishek Banerjee why he wasn't wearing a helmet. I will ask you because you're in government.
1: So let me say one thing to you, Padmaja, since you've asked a question. Abhishek Banerjee is getting the security which any bona fide MP is entitled to.
0: Okay.
1: He does not deserve Z plus. So why the brouhaha? Why the brouhaha? No MP gets...
0: Because he was attacked. That's why the brouhaha. Okay, I'm going to give the final word to Kanchan Gupta.
3: But you know, let us get some sanity back over here. Look, West Bengal is not the only state which witnesses political violence. And if you make a very honest assessment, the level of political violence is more or less the same in every state. In some states it is more, some states it is less. But so to just tar West Bengal as a place where political violence is endemic is not, it's not a very fair thing to say. Number two, let us not conflate issues. The West Bengal government, whether it is the BJP or the TMC, constitutionally is committed to maintaining law and order. So therefore, the BJP government right now is committed, has reiterated, and will ensure that law and order is maintained. Number three, there is no way, no government, no party, no individual, no leader can contain popular anger beyond a point. Jayanto just now said that he is in Bengal. I have left Bengal for about 10, 11 odd days now. But if the level of anger still persists, then we might as well imagine, we can quite imagine the huge anger which has built up over years. And what is the trigger now? You go and dig up a field and sacks of money come out of it.
0: Okay.
3: This is money which is grabbed from the people of Bengal. You go raid a party office. Amphan was before 2021 election. And Amphan relief material was stolen away from the people and kept for personal use, or to be sold, or to be commercialized. And I could go on and on and on.
0: Okay.
3: Padmaja just now said what 181 FIRs have been registered. And all these, most of these FIRs are for crimes which were committed between 2021 and 2026. And the state government then, which was also supposed to be upholding law and order, had instructed the police not to file any FIR. It will take time. Padmaja, the kind of change which has happened in West Bengal is unimaginable. The entire political landscape of the state has changed.
0: Yes.
3: From north to south.
0: And you know,
3: so give some time, it will change. But meanwhile, again, I think...
0: But here's the thing. Yeah.
3: If I say that the TMC leaders should watch out for popular anger.
0: But you know, popular anger even if it is organic, the fact is that the moment such pictures emerge, you will have that equivalence being drawn. You will again have this entire narrative of how democracy is in danger. And the irony is that people will forget what happened over the last 5 years. Do you know that while hearing one of the cases of

0: post-poll violence, the Supreme Court actually did observe what has happened is a dastardly offense and it is nothing short of a grave attack on the roots of democracy. Allegations against the accused are so grave that they shake the conscience of this court. And yet, the moment you will have even a single incident of violence now emerge post-2026, all of that will be forgotten, will be obfuscated, and that would be the biggest disservice to people who have actually been victims of horrible, horrible violence. Thank you very much, all gentlemen. Sanju Verma, for having joined us. From Bengal, we are now turning our focus to Tamil Nadu, where all eyes are on the BJP's southern face. Former state president K. Annamalai, he's set to arrive in the national capital amid a growing buzz of his exit. Sources indicate he's likely to quit the BJP and will be meeting top party leadership in Delhi, including national president Nitin Naveen. Now, the question is, what is his plan? What is K. Annamalai going to do? What is this new movement that we are speaking of? Is he going to form a party of his own? Is he going to put it on the back burner? Let's take this straight across to Abhijit Iyer Mitra, political analyst, and political analyst Suman C. Raman. What do you think, Abhijit? What is it going to be? Is it going to be a proxy BJP? There's so many conspiracy theories about Annamalai.
1: I suspect it's going to be a proxy BJP. I think what it's going to be is a proof of concept where there is a vacuum that needs exploitation and can be exploited. And if you remember in the last election, he caused quite a ruckus because of certain things he said about Jayalalitha. Ostensibly, it was because of what he said about Jayalalitha, but of course, EPS has it out for him because EPS is also a gounder like him. So there was this sort of turf battle going on. Mm. And what ended up happening was EPS basically put his foot down in this election and said, I'm not going to align with the BJP if it continues to have Annamalai as its as a projected face or anything like that. So I think this is quite smart. This is one way, you know, where Annamalai can show, hey, I have an idea, I have a proof of concept. I do not think he's going to leave the BJP, especially if he's meeting all the leaders. I think those leaders won't have given him, imagine tomorrow, Padmaja, if he's leaving the party, the headlines will be he came and he said bye to the leaders and left the party. They end up looking stupid. I think they know exactly what he is going to tell them or what he has planned to tell them. It has already been communicated to him, to them. And they will bless his non-political movement. That is what I suspect it is.
0: You know, is that wishful thinking, Suman C. Raman? There could also be an alternative formula where, just like Vijay 10 years ago wanted to join the Congress, wasn't given the time of day, and here we are. Maybe Annamalai will prove to be to the BJP what Vijay turned out to be to the Congress.
2: Okay, Padmaja, if that is what Annamalai would like to do, the way he's going about it seems to be very strange. He is going around meeting BJP leaders. He's going to have a meeting with Mr. Nitin Naveen in Delhi tomorrow. And, you know, there are theories that, you know, he's probably going to ask for a place in Nitin Naveen's team, down to the theory that he is going to form his own political party. So, and he has not clarified. Has he told you in explicit terms, I'm leaving the BJP? No. He is a person who speaks to the media, who loves talking to the media. He speaks to the media often for hours on end, and he hasn't told you anything about it. This whole thing seems very strange. It seems that...
0: What do you think he's
2: BJP
0: going to do?
2: Having,
0: what is your personal theory?
2: I think that he is going to form a non-political platform with the blessings of the BJP, which will probably be the BJP's effort to worm its way into Tamil Nadu, minus the BJP's being upfront, which all those efforts have.
0: But Dr. Suman C. Raman, if it is so apparent to you, if it is so apparent to me, you think it won't be apparent to the voter? The voter is so stupid, they're like, Annamalai met Nitin Naveen, but I don't know who he is aligned with. Obviously, the voter is going to realize that Annamalai carries the BJP baggage.
2: One second, he carries the BJP baggage. But let's face it, the election in 2024, he did take the NDA alliance to 18% vote share.
0: Yeah.
2: And that was with the baggage of the BJP. So maybe the idea is, without the baggage of the BJP, as a active young face of the party or of the movement, as it were, it would be possible for him. Otherwise, it makes no sense.
0: Abhijit, to put it very bluntly, is this Annamalai minus the North Indian Hindi baggage of the BJP. Essentially, he'll do the same thing, but he won't have the baggage of the BJP so that there won't be a go back Modi trending every time.
1: I don't think there is that North Indian baggage per se, because remember, Rajiv Gandhi was deeply loved in Tamil Nadu. People seem to have forgotten that. The Congress was in power for a long time, and even when the Congress was not in power, Rajiv Gandhi was deeply loved and Indira Gandhi was deeply loved. I think what is happening out here is Annamalai minus the baggage of local alliance entanglements. Now, I have to be very clear. I'm talking with a conflict of interest because Annamalai is a dear friend of mine. So obviously, it's I'm going to be biased. I'm going to have a certain take on things. But I think that is what it is. It is Annamalai minus the baggage of an alliance, minus the baggage of having to finesse that message and compromise every time because of the BJP's alliance commitments. Given that, ADMK itself is in a whole load of flux at the moment, where 20 odd MPs had gone and voted against the party and with Vijay and things like that. Doesn't that timing sound suspicious? When your biggest alliance partner is in meltdown, Annamalai is going and doing this. This is clearly, hunting with the hares and, hunting with the hounds and running with the hares kind of a situation for the BJP.
0: So he can do all the things with his own party what the BJP couldn't. For example, taking away a few people from the AIADMK, sort of taking a few people away from TVK. What about the ideology? Is it again going to be the slightly right of center, nationalist Suman C. Raman? What do you think? If he actually does form an outfit, what space is it going to occupy?
2: I think it will be a sort of a diluted version of the BJP's ideology, where he would not, obviously he cannot go the Dravidian route, because now Vijay is also journeying down that route. So now there's a crowd of Dravidian parties. So now Annamalai will have to set himself up as the alternative. And if that alternative is a slightly right of center, non-hard Hindutva. Look, Jayalalitha, for large parts,
0: what is a non-hard Hindutva, tenure, though? I always found this very
2: Hindutva.
0: Amusing.
2: Jayalalitha, mind you, Jayalalitha, Hindutva. Hindutva. She did support, Jayalalitha actually sent, bricks to Ayodhya for Ram Janmabhoomi. So let's be very clear. There is a soft Hindutva line which the AIADMK pursued. They were open worshippers in a state where, politicians would worship, but they would do it behind closed doors and they would not be seen going to temples and so on. So there is a certain element of soft Hindutva. Jayalalitha brought in an anti-conversion law, which she then rolled back way back in the 2001 to 2006 term. So there is this constituency which is anti-DMK, slightly right of center, does not like the BJP's hardline Hindutva, which Annamalai could be targeting.
0: Abhijit.
2: And obviously that includes the AIADMK vote bank.
0: Abhijit.
1: So let me finesse Sumanth Raman's point slightly. You know how the Communist Party of China says we are actually a democracy but with Chinese characteristics. I think what Annamalai will be doing is Hindutva with Tamil characteristics. See, the whole point of Hindutva is that Hindus have been divided because of caste. They're very anti-caste, and the whole point of it is to get rid of caste. Being a Hindu must be the most salient factor. Your caste must not be the most salient factor. And I think that BJP has realized that message really isn't going to work in Tamil Nadu, because Tamil Nadu is an absolute petri dish of caste politics. I think I suspect, again, you call it wishful thinking by all means, sure. I suspect what he's going to do is it's going to be Hindutva with Tamil characteristics, where they will dabble with caste politics and so keep it in a silo completely different from Hindutva without diluting the anti-caste message of Hindutva that happens everywhere else.
0: So let me ask you this. I mean, a lot of this sounds like, okay, Sumanji, you want to make a point?
2: Yeah. Look, what issue did Annamalai take to criticize the BJP this week? He took on the three-language policy. Yeah. He said, no, Tamil Nadu is probably better served with the two-language policy than the three-language policy. So, again, this is again a topic which, the BJP is seen as trying to impose Hindi, seen as trying to push through a three-language policy across the country. And here is Annamalai now taking the side of the traditional Dravidian parties, the DMK, the AIADMK, the TVK, all of them say only two language policy will continue. So Annamalai now says, I'm batting for two language policy. Mm. Look at me. I'm not a Hindi Hindutva guy. I'm a Tamilian. Yet, you know, I could be that bridge that you're looking for.
0: No, but you know, then a lot of this sounds exactly like what the TVK stands for, barring maybe what you call soft Hindutva, when it says moving away from Dravidian politics, you know, being very, you know, reaching out to all religions. No. It sounds like, you know, with more Tamil TVK, characteristics, TVK, it sounds a lot like what TVK is doing. How is it, how will Annamalai be any different?
2: TVK stands for new things every day. So today it stands for something, tomorrow morning it will stand for something else, in the evening another thing. Recently, for instance, Saint Thiruvalluvar was depicted in saffron at a function by the governor. And his birthday, which has been celebrated for centuries in the month of Vaikasi and Anusham Star, was celebrated in the Lok Bhavan. And the Dravidian parties went ballistic. And okay. Guess what? The TVK went ballistic. So the TVK's ideology is something which, if anybody can actually figure it out, they should be given some kind of a prize.
0: Okay, clearly you have more faith in Annamalai than you do in the TVK. Be that as it may, given that Annamalai still hasn't formed his party, he can watch all our news channels, in particularly the Buck Stops here, because we've got your manifesto, your ideology, your space fully worked out. So you can even put us on the manifesto committee. For the time being, as we wait for that, thank you very much, Abhijit Iyer Mitra and Dr. Suman Siraman, for having joined us. Thanks for watching.
3: आपने तो दीदी को एकदम धो डाला।
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3: How will you celebrate?
4: झालमुड़ी माचेर झोल विद रसगुल्ला।
6: You know, you remember, you promised me that you will come to Kabini and do an interview with me. You like going to the forest?
7: This is a declaration of our state that to the entire country that our Kerala is secular.
8: ये विजय बंगाल की जनता के विशेष करके मातृशक्ति की।
3: One clip that went most viral was the non-interview. Cruz spent some time with him. We have these whistles out for you, and the whistles are for the fact that you got the poll right, which is quite fantastic.
9: We saw you campaigning, ma'am, for the RG Kaur victim's mother as well. You know, that was a telling moment. Do you believe that that incident in some ways was a tipping point?
10: I think that was not the only incident.
11: Tobi poran khule. তুই মুখ ফুটে তোর মনের কথা এক

0: Breaking news coming in as we speak. Updates with regards to Annamalai, where this is a big shake-up likely in.
1: In a major development, India has issued a letter of request to France for the government-to-government deal worth around 3.25 lakh crore rupees to buy 114 Rafale fighter jets for the Indian Air Force. Top Defence Ministry sources told NDTV that the deal would see 94 Rafale jets being manufactured in India by the French manufacturer Dassault Aviation in partnership with an Indian firm. They also added that the French side is expected to reply to the Indian letter of request or tender in the next 2 to 3 months, and the two sides are likely to conclude the negotiations and the deal within the next 1 year.
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8: 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Unfiltered list of things I saw and observed on the ground.
9: Very special ground report from the line of control. There were some children who've lost limbs in the shelling.
10: For a country that has fought so many wars in the mountains and at high altitude.
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15: What seems settled for me is unfinished business. So I rewind, I pause, I reflect, I dig, until what's buried stands up to be counted. 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
16: The results with the BJP winning more than 200 seats clearly answer those questions. Our teams on the ground, in the studios, in the newsroom, we keep tracking every twist. We try to stay away from the noise, try to use the election analytics to bring the coverage together for you. 90% voting is not common. That's 140 elections with less than 70%. Tuvendu Adhikari leading at this moment. 5 states, 824 assembly seats, an election that felt more like a war.
17: Again, going to shift focus to West Bengal, bring in our colleagues from the ground as well.
16: We've got some breaking news just coming in.
18: Kanchan Gupta to wear this morning. Green was not one of them. Kanchanda, what's going on here?
17: Khela ho be.
19: Vijay is finishing off every existing political force.
18: This holds, Pradeep Gupta will be dancing.
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19: You know, you remember, you promised me that you will come to Kabini and do an interview with me. You like going to the forest?
0: Hello and welcome. You're watching NDTV 24/7 with me, Tanisha Vasthi. There are big and huge speculations over Annamalai's next move. Is he going to quit the BJP finally? Is he going to float a new party? Speculations are around that as he lands in Delhi. We're getting you that and a lot more on this edition. But first, a quick check of the headlines. Sources to NDTV say that Annamalai is likely to quit the BJP. Sources also say that BJP did offer him a Rajya Sabha seat, but Annamalai sees no future and opportunity in the party. Tamil Nadu Chief Minister C. Joseph Vijay holds a massive roadshow and rally in Trichy East. He receives a rousing reception by the people and TVK workers on his arrival from the state capital. CBSE re-evaluation verification window is yet to open despite the June 1 timeline. Students face uncertainty over the delay. Re-evaluation delay sparks student concern. Rahul Gandhi hits out at centre. Siddaramaiah and the Chief Minister designate D.K. Shivakumar are in the national capital yet again. Deputy Chief Minister's name likely to be finalised. Siddaramaiah's son Yatindra hopeful of a cabinet role. CBI intensifies probe in the Trisha Sharma death case. CBI recreates crime scene, takes Samarth and Giribala to spot their home for scene recreation.

0: Department of Post-Result Activities and announced that the verification and re-evaluation portal would become operational from June 1st, which is today. And it's almost midnight, but that has still not happened. Instead of the previously indicated date, however, students waited through shifting deadlines, May 26, May 29, and now June 1st, only to find that the portal non-operational. Intensifying anxiety at a crucial academic juncture with JEE counseling beginning on the June 2nd, pressure is mounting to CBSE to urgently fix the systematic flaws in the OSM and ensure stability as calls grow for action against the agency responsible. The crisis is already impacting high-performing candidates, including a student who claims to have secured 1200 rank in JEE but just received 7 marks in chemistry. As of now, students have been advised to keep checking the CBSE's official post-result activities website for updates. However, with students' future hanging in the balance, many questions arise. Is the evaluation process even reliable, and who will protect the students when the system fails? And we'll tell you why is this important. Why is it that the glitch can change a life? And why is it that every mark matters? It matters because the class 12 marks will shape the admissions. It will decide onto which college will your kids go to. The cutoffs will decide by fractions. And the scholarship linked to scores will decide the future of your kids. And the competitive exams then will use the board exams, which is still in a limbo, which marks are still not out in the open. And that one error can have lasting consequences. This is why it is even one marks that is important, and that is why it can change the future of the students of India. And moving across to another top agenda story here on NDTV, and this is about the Twisha death mystery. The investigation in the Twisha Sharma death case is intensifying, with CBI taking over the probe and going into the depth of the case. The Central Bureau of Investigation took Twisha Sharma's mother-in-law, Giribala Singh, and the husband, Samarth Singh, both of whom are in agency's custody, to their Katara Hills home in Madhya Pradesh's Bhopal for crime scene recreation in a case of alleged dowry death. Now, there were videos that circulated from the site that showed the CBI officials using dummies and asking the two to explain on what actually happened on the day of death, that is May 12th. Meanwhile, NDTV has also accessed a CCTV footage which shows how Samarth's friend assaulted the key witness in the case. All right, big claims there that are being made. CBI now intensifying the investigation. The crime scene has already been recreated and all eyes are now on what comes out of that CBI investigation. Meanwhile, we cut across to some breaking news that's coming in on the broadcast where it's a big claim that's been made by the BJP in Bengal, where BJP has said that the local TMC leaders have allegedly begun returning the cut money and extortion funds to villagers in a public gathering in Kuch Bihar's Mat Bhanga. BJP has now alleged that around rupees 80 lakh was collected in the last 5 years from local people by the TMC leaders and a panchayat member. The BJP claims several accused TMC leaders have reportedly been absconding since the election results. One panchayat member remains untraceable. So if these claims that are given by the BJP comes out to be true, then there is actually a wave of change that people of Bengal are seeing after the swearing in of the BJP government in the state of West Bengal. Shreyashi, my colleague, is joining me on the broadcast, on the phone line on that note. Shreyashi, how... All right, Shreyashi, I will come back to you, but I believe we have a reaction coming in on that story. Let's listen into that first.
1: একুশ থেকে যে হিসাবটা পেলাম প্রায় ৮০-৮৫ লক্ষ টাকার একটা হিসাব পাইছি। এই গ্রামবাসী অসহায় যারা আছে, একদম অসহায়, যাদেরকে একটা চট দিলেও ওরা প্রতিবাদ করতে পারে না, ওদের কাছ থেকে প্রত্যেকটা পরিবারের কাছ থেকে ১০,০০০, ১৫,০০০, এমনকি ৪৫,০০০, এমনকি ১,৫,০০০, এমনকি ১,০০,০০০ করে টাকা বিভিন্ন ওরা পেঁচে ফেলে দিয়ে, সাধারণ লোকদেরকে এমন পেঁচে ফেলে দিয়ে বাধ্য হইতে হইতে ওদেরকে টাকা দেওয়ার জন্য।
0: All right, Shreshi, my colleague, is joining me on the phone line.

0: Shreyashi, if these claims by the BJP come out to be true, we can say that there are years of cut money Raj that was there in the state that's finally collapsing. But what is it that you're learning on the ground? How true are these claims that have been made by the BJP?
1: Well, the visuals that we have accessed are from Fakirir Kuthi area under the Pachagar Gram Panchayat of Mathabhanga Block 1, Kuchbihar district in North Bengal. And these are really unprecedented scenes. We've never seen this before in West Bengal, or for that matter anywhere in the country, where TMC leaders are seen sitting in the school field and returning public money that had been taken from them in promise of delivering certain work like land settlement disputes or giving back some housing schemes. But these cut money allegations that have been leveled against the Trinamool Congress, those kind of money now being returned to the public in full public view in an open field. And the BJP says that over the last 5 years, approximately 80 to 85 lakh rupees had been taken from these innocent villagers who had paid up to settle their land disputes, get in the various schemes that the government was running. And these schemes are coming in from North Bengal in Kuchbihar district, because there is a public outrage against the corruption that has taken place in West Bengal. The police has been taking action against those who are involved in extortion, in cut money, in any illegal activities. And in fear of arrest, such exercises are being undertaken in pockets of West Bengal. This incident, of course, coming in from Kuchbihar district, that took place on Sunday, where all the money, as you can see, is being returned by the Trinamool Link leaders to the villagers who had registered their names for refund. So a public field turning into a refund arena or for cut money here in West Bengal.
0: Right, Shreyashi, thank you very much for getting us those details. Remains to be seen on what are the next steps that the Suvendu Sarkar will be taking in the state of West Bengal. And moving on to some other stories that we are tracking again from West Bengal. Once a domestic help today, our Bengal minister Kalita Majhi's journey is one of the most remarkable political success stories in West Bengal. As a domestic worker, she earned 2,500 rupees a month. She has now entered the state cabinet. Here's the story of her rise from grassroots politics to the ministerial office.
2: From cleaning utensils in other people's home to taking oath as a minister in West Bengal, this is the remarkable journey of Kalita Majhi. Hailing from Majpukurpara in Ward 3 of Guskara municipality, Kalita once worked as a domestic help in four households, earning barely rupees 2,500 a month. Even while grappling with financial challenges, she remained deeply involved in local issues and public life. Her political journey began over a decade ago at the grassroots level. A turning point came in 2021 when the BJP fielded her from Osgram Assembly constituency, a scheduled caste reserved seat that falls under the Bolpur Lok Sabha constituency. Though she did not make it then, the party reposed faith in her once again. Contesting from Osgram in Purba Bardhaman district, the 37-year-old defeated TMC candidate Shyama Prasanna Lohar by a margin of 12,535 votes. On Monday, that journey reached a new milestone as she was sworn in as a minister in the government, led by Suvendu Adhikari. Kalita Majhi's rise from a domestic worker to a cabinet minister is a story of persistence, resilience, and grassroots politics. Her induction into the Bengal government underscores the BJP's effort to elevate leaders from humble backgrounds and highlights a political journey shaped by years of work at the ground level. Bureau Report, NDTV.
0: Time for us to slip into a very quick break. 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

breaking news coming in as we speak. Updates with regards to Annamalai, where this is a big shake-up likely in Tamil Nadu unit of the BJP, where Annamalai is likely to quit the party. Source-based information coming in that Annamalai will meet BJP chief in Delhi tonight. In fact, BJP had offered Rajya Sabha berth as well to K. Annamalai, who had refused that offer that was made by the central leadership of the BJP. In fact, Annamalai is set to launch a movement first

0: thank you, Stiva, for staying with NDTV. And now, news from the world of entertainment. British singer and superstar Dua Lipa tied the knot to Hollywood actor Callum Turner in a secret wedding ceremony. The pop star wore an ivory retro bridal suit similar to 70s icon Bianca Jagger. Take a look at this report.
1: But goddamn, you got me in love again. Congratulations are in order for pop star Dua Lipa and actor Callum Turner. The couple got married in London over the weekend. British superstar, singer and Hollywood actor exchanged vows at Marylebone Town Hall in company of their close family and friends. Their loved ones tossed confetti as the couple came down the stairs heading into their black cab. The levitating hitmaker was the epitome of retro bridal glamour. She chose a white fitted blazer with an hourglass silhouette skirt and a hat, all from Schiaparelli Couture. The bride also rocked a Bulgari serpent necklace and Christian Louboutin shoes. Fans and fashion police were quick to recall icon Bianca Jagger's 1971 wedding look to Rolling Stone's Mick Jagger, speculating the now pop star paid homage to the ultimate Studio 54 queen. Dua Lipa and Callum Turner have been together since January of 2024 and made it official, appearing together on red carpets of Grammys, BAFTA and even Met Gala. The singer and actor were seen hand in hand everywhere as they traveled the world together. And Turner was even seen cheering for her at her Glastonbury performance. We love a green flag boyfriend. Here's wishing the couple lots of love and more cozy chic Instagram photos. Mayank Chaudhary, NDTV.
0: Pakistan's economy continues to face severe pressure with the repeated IMF support and mounting challenges at home. Yet disclosures in the United States reveal a massive lobbying effort by Islamabad in Washington, including during key moments of India-Pakistan crisis. So where is the money going and what does it say about Pakistan's priorities? We leave you with this report.
2: Pakistan may be broke, but its lobbying machine is running at full throttle. Even as the country struggles with sky-high inflation, crippling debt, and frequent IMF bailouts, Islamabad is reportedly spending a staggering $900,000 every month to influence opinion in Washington. Pakistan's economy remains under intense strain. Ordinary citizens continue to battle rising prices, power shortages, and shrinking opportunities. Yet, reports suggest Islamabad is shelling out nearly $1 million every month on lobbyists in Washington. Why is a country that regularly seeks international financial assistance spending so aggressively to shape narratives abroad? The defenders of these efforts argue that lobbying is necessary to secure strategic support and maintain relations with the US. Reports also laid bare Pakistan's tactics during Operation Sindoor. While General Munir falsely claimed that India had approached the US seeking mediation, newly examined lobbying records tell a more complicated story. The disclosures suggest that even as tensions between India and Pakistan escalated, Islamabad was far from a passive participant waiting for diplomacy to unfold. According to reports, Pakistani representatives were engaged in an intense outreach campaign across Washington's power corridors. Between May 6th and May 9th, 2025, the very days when the crisis was at its peak, Pakistani agents logged nearly 60 separate contacts involving Capitol Hill, the Pentagon, and the US Treasury. The Pakistan government is spending precious money on image management, while millions of its own citizens face economic uncertainty. The bigger question isn't whether the lobbying works, but whether a cash-strapped nation like Pakistan can afford it. We report NDTV World.

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6: 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Unfiltered list of things I saw and observed on the ground.
7: Very special ground report from the line of control. There were some children who've lost limbs in the shelling.
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10: Hello and welcome. You're watching Left, Right and Center with me, Raisha Sehgal. And our top focus tonight, India's biggest exam board faces its toughest test. With the future of thousands of students in limbo and with the CBSE revaluation portal still not accessible, we ask, who is supposed to be held accountable? Who protects the students when the system itself fails? We'll be discussing that with our panelists today on Left, Right and Center. Also, later in the later half of the show, we'll tell you about how the CBI has recreated the crime scene in the Twisha death case. The CBSE revaluation portal is still inaccessible as students await post-result services. Well, CBSE had earlier postponed the commencement of post-result activities and they had announced that the verification and revaluation portal would become operational from June 1st. But that has not been happening till now because the portal is still inaccessible. However, students waited through shifting deadlines as well. Earlier, it was May 26th, then May 29th, and then June 1st, only to find the portal non-operational, further intensifying anxiety at a very crucial academic juncture. With JEE counselling beginning on June 2nd as well, pressure is only mounting on CBSE to urgently fix systemic flaws in OSM and also ensure accountability as calls grow for action against the agency responsible. The crisis is already impacting high-performing students, including a student who claims to have secured 1,200 rank in JEE but received just 7 marks in chemistry. As of now, students have been advised to keep checking CBSE's official post-result activities websites for updates. At this point of time, students' futures are hanging in the balance. Many questions arise. Number one, is the evaluation process reliable? Number two, who is accountable for the delay? And will the deadlines be extended further or not? Let's now take you through all that has happened in this huge CBSE exam mess and how that is only clouding students' future as we speak. First up, of course, thousands of class 12 students are left in limbo right now. The revaluation portal is still not accessible. It is non-functional. Dates for the revaluation portal kept on shifting from May 26th, May 29th to even June 1st, but it is still not accessible. Students right now, a lot of 12th grade students are reporting confusion and even anxiety. Let's now tell you about the procedural failure, the process failure. First up, no on-ground rollout despite announcements. Second, questions raised over on-screen marking system as well. There's also lack of clarity from CBSE. The website says that the portal will open, but when is a huge question mark. So no clarity from CBSE right now. What's the student impact about the thousands of students? 17 lakh students appeared for class 12 this time around. What is the impact on them? First up, JEE counselling begins on June 2nd, and the timing only adds pressure for all the students who want to send their papers for re-evaluation. Second, merit students are also affected. Students right now are facing uncertainty. We say that because admission and scholarship concerns are also hanging by a thread right now, with no clarity on when the revaluation portal be opened. So what are the big questions that we ask on the show tonight? Number one, is the evaluation procedure reliable? These are the big questions that we're going to ask. Is the evaluation procedure reliable at this point of time? Number two, who is accountable for the delay? And will deadlines be extended further or not? All right, my colleague Tejshree spoke with a cyber expert on the various issues that the revaluation portal of CBSE is facing as we speak. Take a look.
11: Saksha, thank you for speaking to NDTV. And let us first decode about what is actually happening over this entire hacking. There are several ethical hackers who are coming out. They're claiming that they're hacking the website of the CBSE. How true it is, and is it possible?
12: Well, you use the term hacking. Hacking is done when there are security measures in place and the hacker is able to breach those security measures. I would say this is more of a case of carelessness. Why? Because the vendor with which CBSE had engaged, it had such major loopholes that the hacker didn't even have to put much efforts to get an entry to it. I'll give you a small example. So here are some screenshots, like, okay, so just for the benefit of the users, this portal was there for all the 12th standard students. Their personal data was fed in. And when we talk about the DPDP Act within India, the penalties are huge. Therefore, CBSE has huge stakes here. But what happens here? Not even a proper breach, but there were major loopholes. Like, for example, there is this link out there. If I have this link and I'm, you know, transmitting this link to other people without even passwords, other people can get access to all the data. So you can see, obviously, the mails are not being shown here, but all these mails of all the students were out there in the public domain. Similarly, and another example here, if you look at it, if someone can just get access into the system, they can easily, you know, they can do different discrepancies within it. But one major concern that we all need to understand today is that if this is happening with CBSE, who is, you know, who has such huge stakes in place, then what happens to other companies? Who is liable? And more importantly, who will bear the cost of all this data leak which is happening in the country?
11: We also saw just some of the screenshots, in fact, that had mails, the contact numbers and the details of the students. Do you mean to say that these are floating on the public platform and are easily accessible for someone who knows how to infiltrate?
12: See, again, it's not about someone who knows how to infiltrate, but it's about what kind of carelessness or what kind of lack of measures the respective vendor has not taken into account. If someone is engaging with CBSE, then obviously stakes are high, risks are high, and responsibility is definitely there. But in this case, it was a child's play. So it's not about hacking, but it's more about that when entities like CBSE, if they are engaging with any partner, they have to be responsible, number one. Number two, CBSE has given the statement in the public domain that yes, there were some discrepancies. Now, fortunately, they have worked upon it. But the fact of the matter is that India is right now at such a juncture where these kind of careless mistakes, they cannot afford that, whether it's CBSE or any private company. Because personal data, whether it's of minors or of any adult, it's not a joke. And with the coming of DPDP Act, where penalties are up to 250 crore rupees, I think protecting data is utmost important for any organization.
10: All right, to discuss this further, I'm now being joined by a set of panelists. I have with us Raghav Bajaj, who's a student, and Anand Srivastava, a student as well. I'm also being joined by Professor Chandra B. Sharma. He's an educationist, former chairman of National Institute of Open Schooling here in New Delhi. Welcome to NTV, sir. And also have with us Keshav Agarwal, who is an educationist. I want to first start with you, Raghav, and Ananya. You both are students who are grappling with all the CBSE mess that you students are facing. Raghav, what are some hiccups that you faced when you opened the reevaluation portal? What are you facing right now?
13: So when I opened the portal, like, my site crashed like 4 to 5 times. I was not able to apply for getting my answer sheets. So then when right now I'm facing an issue that revaluation process has not even started yet. And JOSA counting is starting soon. And like, I was not satisfied with my marks. So I wanted more marks, but let's see what happens. Till date, it's not open yet. So let's see kab tak khulega.
10: Right, because the portal is still inaccessible as we speak. I want to come to you, Professor. The new digital evaluation system, which is perhaps the OSM, which was implemented for the first time this year, do you think that the system rushed into this, Professor Sharma? And that's how we are facing all these hiccups in the revaluation portal right now. Do you think the teachers were not trained enough and that there were major systemic failures in implementing this?
14: No, I guess that the system has been in place and universities and boards have worked with this system for a long time. I won't say experimented with it, including CBSE. When I was chairman of the National Institute of Open Schooling, I was approached and I did not implement it for certain reasons. But the CBSE has been working on it for the last 10 years. So it's absolutely incorrect to say that CBSE has introduced this in a half-off manner, in a haste. This technology is experimented, has worked very well, and it works well. Various institutions are working on it, and very, very well, very successfully. Now, what I would say is that the training of the teachers and the superintendent of the centers was also done extensively, to my understanding.
10: Okay.
14: The teachers who had to evaluate online, they were trained how to work on it, and they have learned it. That's also not, because principals have reported, I've seen on many reports. So teachers were also prepared. They have understood the technology.
10: Okay, so where was the gap then? Where was the hiccup?
14: Where does the problem lie? The problem lies with the agency which was given this contract. Because if you do not give the right answer book to the evaluator, how he or she will work on it? See, the technology, let me explain to you. The technology ensures that if one page of the answer script is not scanned, it will not upload because it is already designed, the software
10: All right.
14: is designed. How did this happen? How could pages be uploaded which were not scanned? So the technology, the agency which brought in the machine, that brought in the software is at fault. Second, when the examiner examines, the page will not go up unless and until the examiner, the evaluator, has given marks and given comments. It won't go up. It will say, give your comment. Whatever the comment. Very good. No answer. Whatever you write, but you have to write. How could this happen again? I'm not going to agree on or accept that the teachers were not trained and they did not know how to do it. But
10: came on the tender services right now, if I get that correct. The co-emt EduTech, is it because of them that the students' future is hanging in the balance and that we are facing all these hiccups? And not because OSM was implemented for the first time without any training of the students enough?
14: Co-emt EduTech was blacklisted in the previous name. They changed their name and they are working under a new name. Now, why did you have to do that? And I've also heard and found that 300 DPI is important too for the copies to be...
10: All right, Professor Sharma, I get your point. Let's also get other panelists into this discussion. So you've clearly said that CBSE has no lapses. It's rather the tender services given to Co-emt EduTech because of which we are facing these technical glitches. I want to get Mr. Keshav Agarwal into this discussion. Mr. Agarwal, the blame game can go on, but who perhaps pays the price for that one mark loss? Because as we speak, 17 lakh students appeared for 12th examination this year. And if data says 11 lakh have asked for photocopies. That's the kind of a mistress that's growing against the CBSE right now. What do you have to say on this? Who is supposed to be held accountable for this mess?

0: Thank you. Now, first, I would like to begin that the state of examination today is one agency could not protect a piece of paper, NEET. One agency could not check a piece of paper, CBSE. One agency could not conduct an examination, CUET. So there was a time when result season was there. We used to discuss who topped, who passed, who failed. Today, we are discussing how the system failed. So the biggest failure this year was not of the students in the examination hall, but of the system entrusted to conduct their exam. Now, let me come to your point. When this data, let me begin. I had filed an RTI with CBSE last year, how much they collect from revaluation. And I got a reply, 23 crores. So this year I had shared that. And immediately after that, the charges were dropped to 100 from 1300 of one paper. And you can see after first 3 days, the application shot up like anything. System could not handle. Now, when this OSM was launched, there was not much hue and cry, just that it is being launched at the last moment. And as far as I know, I have spoken to teachers, the training time was not at all sufficient. So that definitely had a lack. Second, students did not know that how to write. They were not given any training because if you see scanned copies, there is a problem even in that. And students in diagram questions, economics had a problem, biology had a problem, right? So
1: Mr.
0: this was.
1: Agarwal, I'll have to stop you there. We just have breaking news coming at this point of time. We'll get back to the discussion in moments from now. But breaking news coming at this point of time, CBSE reevaluation portal is still unavailable. Students wait as CBSE portal remains down. CBSE right now has missed the June 1st portal deadline. Remember earlier, CBSE had given two more dates, that's May 26th and 29th. But despite all the dates being pushed forward, June 1st portal again remains inaccessible. I want to go across to Ananya right now. Ananya, from I know you're the class 12 student right now, from crash portals and swapped answer sheets, what are some of the major hiccups that you're facing when you try to reopen the CBSE portal, revaluation portal today?
2: Ma'am, actually the CBSE portal, revaluation portal, is not opening. I have tried many times. We attempted to apply for a re-evaluation. The official portal is completely crashed and remained unfunctional. And consequently, a vast number of students were denied even a basic opportunity to apply for a photocopy of their answer sheets.
1: I'm sure it must be quite tough.
2: And I am also facing the same problem.
1: Right, absolutely. Raghavan, Ananya, I do know that class 12 mark sheet is supposed to be the most consequential paper for every student right now. But what are you looking at right now? Can you trust CBSE again? Will you wait for the revaluation portal to open again? Because I do know that the JEE counselling starts on June 2nd. And even the college admissions, scholarships, they all are lined up. So do you students have any plan B, or will you be waiting for the portal to reopen again? Let's go with Raghav first.
3: I'll be waiting for portal to get reopened.
1: And can you trust the CBSE system now with all the hiccups and the mismatches that we are facing with the marks and miscalculated final scores?
3: Well, I cannot trust CBSE, but we have no other option. So we have to trust them so that they can help us.
1: Right.
3: But right now, all the hiccups they have caused, I don't think so. I can trust.
1: Ananya, how about you? Yes, Ananya, can you hear me?
2: Ma'am, I cannot trust CBSE, but we still want. But we still want justice, and we urge authorities to aid directly towards this.
1: All right. It seems to be some technical glitch, but both Ananya and Raghav appealing that the revaluation portal is opened again. I want to go back to you, Professor Sharma. My question to you is that the students are at the receiving end of this whole mess up that we're facing right now. Who do you think is supposed to be held accountable? You can blame the tender, or you

0: can blame the systemic failure, but who pays the price? For 17 lakh students appeared for the examination this time around.
1: You have asked me a very, very difficult question, I must say. Look, when something happens in higher education, the university is responsible, the statutory bodies are responsible. UGC is an autonomous body which independently regulates universities, but school education is directly under the government. The Minister for Education happens to be the chair of the CBSE board, the NCERT council, the Navodaya Vidyalaya, the Kendriya Vidyalaya. Hmm. So, and in same cases with the states, the state minister for education is the chair of the state school board. So something happens in Madhya Pradesh, the Minister for Education, Madhya Pradesh is responsible. Mm. I'm very sorry to say the Minister for Education, Government of India, heads the CBSE. He or she heads the CBSE. So you cannot exonerate the minister. Second, you have the chairman or the director CBSE or the director NCERT. They are the heads, but then they take orders from the minister. So in a sense, they are implementers. Two people. The Minister for Education, Government of India, because school education is directly under Department of School Education and Literacy, which is directly looked after by the minister. And questions have been raised about it. You have a University Grants Commission, an autonomous body. Why don't you have a school education commission? Why don't you have a SEC which can independently...
0: Do you think there should be an independent probe? Do you think there should be an independent probe done on this?
1: I don't expect that. Look, NCERT some months back was the problem with the printing of the class 8 textbook. Nobody is punished today. Everybody is out of it. And Prime Minister himself had said, some heads must roll. Everything boils down to Prime Minister these days. Everybody will say the ministry, some people have said, Prime Minister is personally looking after it. Because everybody knows he has such a big influence on the nation. He's so popular that everybody wants to hide.
0: Right, Professor Sharma. So you say it's a blame game which is going on right now. And it's the whole system.
1: Some heads must roll.
0: Yes, sorry?
1: Some heads must roll.
0: All right.
1: Some heads must roll. Somebody must be ousted tomorrow.
0: Right. Let's get Mr. Agarwal into this discussion as well. Mr. Agarwal, what do you see the future course of action right now of various students like Raghav and Ananya said that they're just waiting desperately for the CBSE re-evaluation portal to reopen, and that's the only plan that they have right now. Like them, there are lakhs of students here in India waiting for the CBSE portal to be reopened. As we speak, the portal is still inaccessible. How do you see the situation panning out, and how perhaps can be rectified for future examinations as well?
2: Aisha, we can always control our actions, not consequences. And CBSE never anticipated that something like this will happen. Now, rolling head, inquiry, committee can happen later on. Right now, what is required is what is the solution to the students with all mess being out here. Now, one solution which I suggest, plan for a grace mark depending on the marks of the students. Say someone is at 80s, You can have a 10% or some grace mark. Someone is at 25, you have to give 15 grace marks depending on the subject. Now, physics, for example, is a major problem. This was the first main paper, and after 22 days, copies came, and you have just 96 hundreds, whereas maths has over 1,200, chemistry has over 1,000. So physics paper mix up, everything was there. And out of 1,63,800 compartments in India, 94,519 are physics. A 58% in a single subject. So science marks are in problem. Second is economics, which was checked just one day before also. Result was rushed up. And today students told me economics has a pattern. In every question, they have got 1.5, 1.5, 1.5. Even completely correct out of 3, 1.5, as if I don't believe teachers can check like this.
0: Right, Mr. Agarwal.
2: Grace marks.
0: I'm afraid we're running out of time, but yes, as we speak, the CBSE portal remains inaccessible. We hope, Raghav and Ananya, that the portal is accessible in the next few days and you do end up rolling yourself in prestigious universities. But thanks very much, Professor Sharma and Mr. Agarwal, for joining us on LRC with your insights. And shifting our focus to another big story, the investigation in the Tushar Sharma death case is intensifying, with the CBI now taking over the probe and going to the depth of this case as well. The CBI took Tushar Sharma's mother-in-law, Giri Bala Singh, and husband Samarth Singh, both of whom are in the agency's custody, to their Katara Hills home in Madhya Pradesh's Bhopal for crime scene recreation in a case of alleged dowry death. Videos from the site showed CBI officials using dummies and asking the two to explain what happened on the day of her death, that's May 12th. Meanwhile, NDTV has accessed the CCTV footage, which shows how Samarth's friends assaulted the key witness in the case as well. All right, others. Shifting our focus to other news now. According to sources, we have some breaking news coming in. Annamalai exit bus, shakes up Tamil Nadu BJP right now. This, of course, at a time when Annamalai has reached Delhi and he has a very crucial meeting with the BJP chief tomorrow. According to sources, Annamalai felt increasingly constrained in his role and was perhaps unhappy and sidelined with what he viewed as indecisiveness over key political issues as well, particularly the party's alliance strategy with AIADMK, with nearly 2 years passing without any clarity on the BJP's long-term roadmap in Tamil Nadu and no clear direction for the 2029 Lok Sabha elections as well. Sources further say that Annamalai, who was a former Tamil Nadu BJP chief, believed that his ability to take decisive political action was being limited. He also felt sidelined during this year's elections in Tamil Nadu. While he is said to be firm on his position, the BJP leadership is reportedly keen to retain him right now. Of course, there are two big things which are lined up right now. If Annamalai will launch a movement or a political party, whether Annamalai will go solo or not, he is in Delhi as we speak, and he has that crucial meet with Nitin Nabin tomorrow. And I have my colleague Vasudha with me on the phone line. Vasudha, it seems like the BJP is keen to retain Annamalai right now, but as we speak, Annamalai has reached Delhi. He has that crucial meeting with Nitin Nabin tomorrow. What perhaps can we expect? Will he go solo, or perhaps there will be some kind of concessions given to Annamalai from the Bharatiya Janata Party?
3: Well, Rahisha, what we understand is that Annamalai had been feeling quite stifled. He feels that, according to people close to him, he does feel that his hands are tied, and he feels that he's not able to do the work that that he's capable of, and he's not able to reach full potential. And we did see the TVK and Vijay come to power. Mr. Annamalai is also somebody who's accomplished. He's a former IPS officer. He's gone to the IIM. He's also come from a family which is very deprived, and clearly thinks that there is political scope in the state for him, much more than what he's getting right now. I'm told that he has made up his mind, but the party, BJP, is also keen on retaining him, which is what the BJP also does when a strong candidate leaves the party. So I think the negotiations, the talks are going to happen tomorrow. There'll be some persuasion from the party side as well. We'll have to wait and see if Annamalai agrees. But I'm told that he's coming only to, thank the party leadership for whatever they've done for him, and also leave the party on cordial terms so that he gets to do what he wants in Tamil Nadu.
0: Well, absolutely. And like he said, that we will have more clarity on where he's positioned in the next 2 days. And of course, we're tracking the story very closely with you, Vasudha. But thanks for sharing that very crucial update. In other news, in a big shake-up in Tamil Nadu politics, loading for BJP, because all eyes are on former BJP Tamil Nadu chief Annamalai, amid reports that he could launch a new people's movement. Annamalai said that he will clarify everything in 2 days. And that's what he said when he was boarding his flight to Delhi. The BJP leader is in the national capital as we speak to meet the party chief, Nitin Nabin. Meanwhile, sources have told NDTV that Annamalai plans to quit the Saffron Party, as he says there's no future, no potential, no opportunity for him in Tamil Nadu BJP. Sources also say that Annamalai rejected a Rajya Sabha seat offer by BJP, and he may be eyeing the upcoming bipole on his party's first political fight if he floats one as we speak right now. On that note, we slip into a very short break, but come right back. News and updates continues here on NDTV 24/7.

0: What seems settled for me is unfinished business. So I rewind, I pause, I reflect, I dig, until what's buried stands up to be counted. Breaking ground, not just headlines, the meaning behind them. This is Breaking Ground with me, Vedika Sood.
1: The results with the BJP winning more than 200 seats clearly answer those questions. Our teams on the ground, in the studios, in the newsroom, we keep tracking every twist. We try to stay away from the noise, try to use the election analytics to bring the coverage together for you. 90% voting is not common. That's 140 elections with less than 70%. Tuvendu Adhikari leading at this moment. Five states, 824 assembly seats. An election that felt more like a war.
2: Again, going to shift focus to West Bengal, bring in our colleagues from the ground as well.
1: We've got some breaking news just coming in. Kanchan Gupta to wear this morning. Green was not one of them. Kanchanda, what's going on here?
2: Khela ho be.
3: Vijay is finishing off every existing political force.
1: This holds, Pradeep. Gupta will be dancing. Joining us now, live and exclusive on NDTV, the architect of this historic victory.
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7: hello and welcome. You're watching NDTV 24/7 with me, Tanisha Avasthi. There are big and huge speculations over Annamalai's next move. Is he going to quit the BJP finally? Is he going to float a new party? Speculations are around that as he lands in Delhi. We're getting you that and a lot more on this edition. But first, a quick check of the headlines. Sources to NDTV say that Annamalai is likely to quit the BJP. Sources also say that BJP did offer him a Rajya Sabha seat, but Annamalai sees no future and opportunity in the party. Tamil Nadu Chief Minister C. Joseph Vijay holds a massive roadshow and rally in Trichy East. He receives a rousing reception by the people and TVK workers on his arrival from the state capital. CBSE re-evaluation verification window is yet to open despite the June 1 timeline. Students face uncertainty over the delay. Re-evaluation delay sparks student concern. Rahul Gandhi hits out at centre. Siddaramaiah and the Chief Minister designate D.K. Shivakumar are in the national capital yet again. Deputy Chief Minister's name likely to be finalised. Siddaramaiah's son Yatindra hopeful of a cabinet role. CBI intensifies probe in the Twisha Sharma death case. CBI recreates crime scene, takes Samarth and Giribala to spot their home for scene recreation.

And to the top focus story of this evening, is there a big shakeup in Tamil Nadu politics loading for the BJP? Well, all eyes are on the former Tamil Nadu BJP chief Annamalai, who says that reports have claimed that he could launch a new people's movement. Now, Annamalai has said that he will clarify everything in 2 days. The BJP leader is in the national capital as we speak to meet the party chief Nitin Naveen. Meanwhile, sources have told NDTV that Annamalai plans to quit the Saffron Party as he sees no future or opportunity for him. Sources have also told NDTV that Annamalai has rejected a Rajya Sabha seat that was offered to him by the BJP and that he may be eyeing an upcoming bipole as his party's first political fight.

0: intensifying anxiety at a crucial academic juncture with JEE counseling beginning on the June 2nd. Pressure is mounting to CBSE to urgently fix the systematic flaws in the OSM and ensure stability as calls grow for action against the agency responsible. The crisis is already impacting high-performing candidates, including a student who claims to have secured 1200 rank in JEE but just received 7 marks in chemistry. As of now, students have been advised to keep checking the CBSE's official post-result activities website for updates. However, with students' future hanging in the balance, many questions arise. Is the evaluation process even reliable, and who will protect the students when the system fails? And we'll tell you why is this important. Why is it that the glitch can change a life? And why is it that every mark matters? It matters because the class 12 marks will shape the admissions. It will decide onto which college will your kids go to. The cutoffs will decide by fractions. And the scholarship linked to scores will decide the future of your kids. And the competitive exams then will use the board exams, which is still in a limbo, which marks are still not out in the open. And that one error can have lasting consequences. This is why it is even one marks that is important. And that is why it can change the future of the students of India. And moving across to another top agenda story here on NDTV, and this is about the Twisha death mystery. The investigation in the Twisha Sharma death case is intensifying, with CBI taking over the probe and going into the depth of the case. The Central Bureau of Investigation took Twisha Sharma's mother-in-law, Giribala Singh, and the husband, Samarth Singh, both of whom are in agency's custody, to their Katara Hills home in Madhya Pradesh's Bhopal for crime scene recreation in a case of alleged dowry death. Now, there were videos that circulated from the site that showed the CBI officials using dummies and asking the two to explain on what actually happened on the day of death, that is May 12th. Meanwhile, NDTV has also accessed a CCTV footage which shows how Samarth's friend assaulted the key witness in the case. All right, big claims there that are being made. CBI now intensifying the investigation. The crime scene has already been recreated and all eyes are now on what comes out of that CBI investigation. Meanwhile, we cut across to some breaking news that's coming in on the broadcast where it's a big claim that's been made by the BJP in Bengal, where BJP has said that the local TMC leaders have allegedly begun returning the cut money and extortion funds to villagers in a public gathering in Kuch Bihar's Matbhanga. BJP has now alleged that around rupees 80 lakh was collected in the last 5 years from local people by the TMC leaders and a panchayat member. The BJP claims several accused TMC leaders have reportedly been absconding since the election results. One panchayat member remains untraceable. So if these claims that are given by the BJP comes out to be true, then there is actually a wave of change that people of Bengal are seeing after the swearing in of the BJP government in the state of West Bengal. Shreyashi, my colleague, is joining me on the broadcast, on the phone line on that note. Shreyashi, how... All right, Shreyashi, I will come back to you, but I believe we have a reaction coming in on that story. Let's listen into that first.
1: একুশ থেকে যে হিসাবটা পেলাম প্রায় ৮০-৮৫ লক্ষ টাকার একটা হিসাব পাইছি। এই গ্রামবাসী অসহায় যারা আছে, একদম অসহায়, যাদেরকে একটা চট দিলেও ওরা প্রতিবাদ করতে পারে না, ওদের কাছ থেকে প্রত্যেকটা পরিবারের কাছ থেকে ১০,০০০, ১৫,০০০, এমনকি ৪৫,০০০, এমনকি ১.৫ লাখ, এমনকি ১ লাখ করে টাকা বিভিন্ন ওরা পেঁচে ফেলে দিয়ে, সাধারণ লোকদেরকে এমন পেঁচে ফেলে দিয়ে
0: All right, Shreyashi, my colleague, is joining me on the phone line. Shreyashi, if these claims by the BJP come out to be true, we can say that there are years of cut money Raj that was there in the state that's finally collapsing. But what is it that you're learning on the ground? How true are these claims that have been made by the BJP?
2: Well, the visuals that we have accessed are

0: from Fakirir Kuthi area under the Pachagar Gram Panchayat of Mathabhanga Block 1, Kuchbihar district in North Bengal. And these are really unprecedented scenes. We've never seen this before in West Bengal or for that matter anywhere in the country, where TMC leaders are seen sitting in the school field and returning public money that had been taken from them in promise of delivering certain work like land settlement disputes or giving back some housing schemes. But these cut money allegations that have been leveled against the Trinamool Congress, those kind of money now being returned to the public in full public view in an open field. And the BJP says that over the last 5 years, approximately 80 to 85 lakh rupees had been taken from these innocent villagers who had paid up to settle their land disputes, get in the various schemes that the government was running. And these schemes are coming in from North Bengal in Kuchbihar district, because there is a public outrage against the corruption that has taken place in West Bengal. The police has been taking action against those who are involved in extortion, in cut money, in any illegal activities. And in fear of arrest, such exercises are being undertaken in pockets of West Bengal. This incident, of course, coming in from Kuchbihar district that took place on Sunday, where all the money, as you can see, is being returned by the Trinamool Link leaders to the villagers who had registered their names for refund. So a public field turning into a refund arena or for cut money here in West Bengal.
1: Right, Shreshi, thank you very much for getting us those details. Remains to be seen on what are the next steps that the Suvindu Sarkar will be taking in the state of West Bengal. And moving on to some other stories that we are tracking again from West Bengal. Once a domestic help today, our Bengal minister Kalita Majhi's journey is one of the most remarkable political success stories in West Bengal. As a domestic worker, she earned 2,500 rupees a month. She has now entered the state cabinet. Here's the story of her rise from grassroots politics to the ministerial office.
2: From cleaning utensils in other people's home to taking oath as a minister in West Bengal, this is the remarkable journey of Kalita Majhi. Hailing from Majpukur Para in Ward 3 of Guskara municipality, Kalita once worked as a domestic help in four households, earning barely rupees 2,500 a month. Even while grappling with financial challenges, she remained deeply involved in local issues and public life. Her political journey began over a decade ago at the grassroots level. A turning point came in 2021 when the BJP fielded her from Osgram Assembly constituency, a scheduled caste reserved seat that falls under the Bolpur Lok Sabha constituency. Though she did not make it then, the party reposed faith in her once again. Contesting from Osgram in Purba Bardhaman district, the 37-year-old defeated TMC candidate Shyama Prasanna Lohar by a margin of 12,535 votes. On Monday, that journey reached a new milestone as she was sworn in as a minister in the government led by Suvendu Adhikari. Kalita Majhi's rise from a domestic worker to a cabinet minister is a story of persistence, resilience and grassroots politics. Her induction into the Bengal government underscores the BJP's effort to elevate leaders from humble backgrounds and highlights a political journey shaped by years of work at the ground level. Bureau Report, NDTV.
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0: Thank you, Steve, for staying with NDTV. And now news from the world of entertainment. British singer and superstar Dua Lipa tied the knot to Hollywood actor Callum Turner in a secret wedding ceremony. The pop star wore an ivory retro bridal suit similar to 70s icon Bianca Jagger. Take a look at this report.
1: But goddamn, you got me in love again. Congratulations are in order for pop star Dua Lipa and actor Callum Turner. The couple got married in London over the weekend. British superstar, singer and Hollywood actor exchanged vows at Marylebone Town Hall in company of their close family and friends. Their loved ones tossed confetti as the couple came down the stairs heading into the black cab. The levitating hitmaker was the epitome of retro bridal glamour. She chose a white fitted blazer with an hourglass silhouette skirt and a hat, all from Schiaparelli Couture. The bride also rocked a Bulgari serpent necklace and Christian Louboutin shoes. Fans and fashion police were quick to recall icon Bianca Jagger's 1971 wedding look to Rolling Stone's Mick Jagger, speculating the now pop star paid homage to the ultimate Studio 54 queen. Dua Lipa and Callum Turner have been together since January of 2024 and made it official appearing together on red carpets of Grammys, BAFTA and even Met Gala. The singer and actor were seen hand in hand everywhere as they traveled the world together, and Turner was even seen cheering for her at her Glastonbury performance. We love a green flag boyfriend. Here's wishing the couple lots of love and more cozy chic Instagram photos. Mayank Chaudhary, NDTV.
0: Pakistan's economy continues to face severe pressure with the repeated IMF support and mounting challenges at home. Yet disclosures in the United States reveal a massive lobbying effort by Islamabad in Washington, including during key moments of India-Pakistan crisis. So where is the money going and what does it say about Pakistan's priorities? We leave you with this report.
2: Pakistan may be broke, but its lobbying machine is running at full throttle. Even as the country struggles with sky-high inflation, crippling debt, and frequent IMF bailouts, Islamabad is reportedly spending a staggering $900,000 every month to influence opinion in Washington. Pakistan's economy remains under intense strain. Ordinary citizens continue to battle rising prices, power shortages, and shrinking opportunities. Yet, reports suggest Islamabad is shelling out nearly $1 million every month on lobbyists in Washington. Why is a country that regularly seeks international financial assistance spending so aggressively to shape narratives abroad? The defenders of these efforts argue that lobbying is necessary to secure strategic support and maintain relations with the US. Reports also laid bare Pakistan's tactics during Operation Sindoor. While General Munir falsely claimed that India had approached the US seeking mediation, newly examined lobbying records tell a more complicated story.

0: The disclosures suggest that even as tensions between India and Pakistan escalated, Islamabad was far from a passive participant waiting for diplomacy to unfold. According to reports, Pakistani representatives were engaged in an intense outreach campaign across Washington's power corridors. Between May 6th and May 9th, 2025, the very days when the crisis was at its peak, Pakistani agents logged nearly 60 separate contacts involving Capitol Hill, the Pentagon, and the US Treasury. The Pakistan government is spending a precious money on image management, while millions of its own citizens face economic uncertainty. The bigger question isn't whether the lobbying works, but whether a cash-strapped nation like Pakistan can afford it. We report NDTV World.
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0: Welcome back. You're watching News Night with me, Raisha Sehgal, and we're starting off with some breaking news that's coming in on top of the show. That's regarding the ongoing war going on in Iran. U.S. President Donald Trump and the Israeli Prime Minister Benjamin Netanyahu held a phone call following all the regional developments that are going on in Iran. And of course, this at a time when Netanyahu has also asked for more incursions into Lebanon, and that there is no clarity on any kind of a peace deal, the 60-day MOU between Iran and the United States of America. Earlier, of course, the Israeli Prime Minister Benjamin Netanyahu ordered attacks on the southern suburbs of Beirut. And amid all of this, we have that crucial phone call that Trump and Bibi held amid growing tensions in West Asia, where we have the ongoing war in Iran, the fragile truce, and also Israel's constant attacks on Lebanon, that is against Hezbollah in Lebanon.

0: And staying on with news from West Asia, while the world is betting hopes on the US-Iran ceasefire agreement and potential deal, the situation is escalating in Lebanon. Israel has intensified attack on Lebanon, marking the deepest incursion into the country in more than a quarter century. Here's a report.
1: The West Asia war is still in a state of limbo. President Donald Trump is in no hurry to make a decision on ceasefire on Iran and has asked for several amendments to the deal.
2: Getting what we want slowly, very tough negotiators, it takes a long time. I'm in no hurry. I'd like to say I'm in a hurry because, you know, gasoline prices are going to come tumbling down. But if you're going to be in a hurry, you're not going to make a good deal. And slowly but surely, we're getting, I think, what we want. And if we don't get what we want, we're going to end it a different way.
1: On the other hand, Iran has made its stance clear that no agreement will be approved that is not on their terms.
3: در این مسیر همانطور که بارها عرض کردم سربازان میدان مبارزه دیپلماسی هیچ اعتمادی به حرفها و وعده‌های دشمن ندارند. آنچه برای ما ملاک است دستاوردهای عینی است که باید کسب کنید.
1: Meanwhile, ships continue to remain stranded in the Strait of Hormuz and shipping costs are rising exponentially. According to Iran, restrictions in the Strait of Hormuz remain in force. However, President Trump has claimed that a naval blockade would be lifted. The attacks in

0: Strikes between the nations continue to test the fragile ceasefire negotiations. America has still expressed optimism towards the deal.
1: So Iran knows very, very clearly what our expectations are, and that's on the negotiating team to deliver. They're coming in our direction. The talks have been productive. I think they know where it needs to go, and I'm quite confident with this.
0: With talks ongoing, life is slowly going back to normal in Iran. Iran has now restored gas production at three offshore platforms in the South Pars gas field. Amid this, what caught eyes all over the world was a claim that Iranian President Masoud Pezeshkian had resigned, which was later refuted.
2: آماده‌ایم برای هر گونه سختی، آماده‌ایم جانمون رو، زندگیمون رو در راه این انقلاب و مردم کشورمون فدا کنیم، ولی به هر حال این چیزیه که باید همه ماها با همدیگه کمک بکنیم.
0: While US and Iran are working to put an end to the war, Israel is doing the exact opposite. Things have escalated massively between Israel and Lebanon. Israeli troops have captured the Beaufort Castle in southern Lebanon. This is the deepest incursion into the country in more than a quarter century. This has resulted in a major escalation just days before the nations are set to hold direct talks in Washington.
3: הלילה הלוחמים הגיבורים שלנו כבשו את מוצב הבופור. הם הניפו שם בגאווה את דגל מדינת ישראל ואת דגל חטיבת גולני. אני מזכיר לכם שלפני 44 שנים, המקום הזה היה סמל לקרב גבורה, הירואי של לוחמינו, אבל גם היה סמל למחלוקת עמוקה.

0: Talks are in increased focus as the countries continue to navigate these conflicts. Bureau Report, NDTV World.
1: And well, my colleague Gauri Dwivedi spoke exclusively to former RBI Governor D. Subbarao on the impact of war on oil and its impact right now. Take a listen.
2: We've got a big voice lined up for you to really tell you and give you a sense of the state of the economy. We talk at a time when our oil imports have had an impact as far as the state of the economy and the finances is concerned, simply because of the global turmoil that has been brought about due to the ongoing war in Iran. That cascading impact on oil, on exchange rate, our rupee, and of course, what it means for the growth versus inflation trade-off. But joining me to answer those questions and to really understand how India should now be preparing itself is Dr. D. Subbarao, former governor of RBI, someone who was at the helm of RBI from 2008 to 2013. Dr. Subbarao, thanks so much for speaking to me on NDTV. Thank you for taking out the time. Let me start by asking you, we speak on a day when the rupee continues to remain extremely volatile and continues to fluctuate, even as it's been down about 7% this year alone. As a former RBI governor, how do you read the situation? How do you assess the rupee situation right now?
3: Well, the rupee has been under pressure even before the Iran conflict. Because of capital outflows, many people said that it's been the weakest performing Asian currency. Now, the Iran crisis and the oil price increase have put additional pressure on the rupee from the current account. The current account deficit, which was 1% of GDP last year, is expected to widen to about 2.5%. So obviously, the rupee has weakened, as you said, from about 89 or 90 when the Iran conflict started, went as low as 97, and over the last few days has recovered a bit. But yes, the rupee depreciation has been about 5 or 6%. And in my view, I think it's best to let the rupee move consistent with economic fundamentals. If the current account is expanding, that says that the rupee must depreciate in order to count, in order to correct for the current account deficit. So RBI should allow the rupee to find its level consistent with economic fundamentals and intervene only to control volatility. In other words, be minimalist in intervention.
2: That's a very important point you're making, sir. But some would then say, should we be prepared for it to even slip lower? We breached the 97 mark. How much lower could it possibly be?
3: Well, I'm not sure that, I'm not saying that it'll go to 98, 99, or even cross 100. Actually, over the last week, we've seen the rupee recovering, in part because of some hope that there might be an early ceasefire. Yes, if the pressure continues, it's a very uncertain situation. It's an open-ended situation. If the oil price continues to be high, our rupee will depreciate further. What I'm saying is that RBI should not intervene too heavily to hold up the rupee against fundamentals, because that would be costly and ultimately futile. So if the market economic fundamentals are saying that the rupee must decline, RBI should let it find its level and intervene in the market only to correct for volatility.
2: That's a very reassuring thing you're saying there, sir, that it is not just about a specific number. You were at the helm of RBI in 2013, and the Indian rupee faced pressure that time, though it was in the fragile five, right? And the situation right now is extremely different, totally different, in fact, isn't it?
3: Well, the situation today is significantly different from that in 2013. It's far better. First, the macro fundamentals, back in 2013, if you recall, we were worried about stagflation, that is high inflation and low growth and the much talk about policy paralysis. Today, one silver lining is that we went through this crisis with relatively strong fundamentals. Growth was robust, inflation was benign. Then the

0: macro indicators. Back in 2013, the fiscal deficit was very high. Current account deficit was as high as 4% or even beyond that, which was considered far beyond the safe limit by the Reserve Bank. Today, there is fiscal deficit is still high, but it's more credible. Our fiscal adjustment is more credible today. Current account deficit might widen to 2 or 2.5%. That is still manageable. Our foreign exchange reserves back in 2013, they were quite limited. Today, we have nearly $700 billion, which is quite high by any conventional metric.
1: Yes.
0: So I would think that our situation today is better. Like, also, as you said, back in 2013, we were one of the fragile five. Today, almost every country is involved in the crisis or is suffering from the crisis. Mm-hmm. So there's some comfort in numbers. So from a macroeconomic situation, I think today's situation is significantly better than in 2013.
1: Let's now talk about the state of the economy, sir, because that is something that everybody is now wanting to know more about. Your thoughts on the fact that at a time when oil is still in the range of about $100, there is still a lot of pressure on rupee. How limited is the wriggle room as far as policy maneuvers is concerned?
0: Well, we all know that the economy is undergoing a crisis. Because of the Iran conflict, we are going to experience a weaker rupee, slower growth, and higher inflation. The RBI has said that every $10 increase in oil price will translate to about 20 to 30 basis points cut in growth and about 30 to 40 basis points increase in inflation. So there's going to be pressure on inflation. There's going to be pressure on growth, and we've already spoken about the rupee. Rupee has depreciated. So it is a difficult situation. The Reserve Bank in particular will have to manage a very difficult balancing act between checking inflation, supporting growth, and stabilizing the rupee. That's a formidable, impossible trinity. They've got to manage that. I don't know what they're going to do on the policy later this week, but that's difficult proposition for the Reserve Bank. The government on its part has raised the customs duty on gold, which will hopefully curb some import demand for gold, and has also raised the fuel prices in addition to absorbing some of the burden through cuts in excise duty. So the government and the Reserve Bank are doing what they can do best. But going forward, it's a very uncertain situation. They'll have to do more of this.
1: Speaking of inflation, sir, crude prices that have been high has finally led to the government increasing petrol and diesel prices. That has a cascading impact on inflation. As someone who understands that growth versus inflation trade-off the best, at one point of time, should we be prepared for an impact on growth?
0: Yeah, this growth-inflation trade-off attention is a classic debate in central banking. Actually, if you look at it deeply, there is no conflict between growth and inflation. In the long term, indeed, even in the medium term, low and steady inflation is a necessary condition for growth. But in the short term, we're not talking about the very short term, there could be a conflict. For example, if the RBI were to raise interest rates in order to combat inflation or even to defend the exchange rate, there will be impact on growth, but that's a difficult balancing act the RBI will have to manage.
1: Right.
0: There's not just two variables, growth and inflation, there's also the exchange rate, so it's an impossible trilemma.
1: Dr. Subbaraman, my final question to you, sir, is the fact that we speak at a time when the war is not showing any signs of ending. If anything, both sides are looking to reject each other's peace offers. What should we be prepared for in times of such grave economic and geopolitical uncertainties?
0: Well, it's a very uncertain situation. Like I said several times in this conversation, the oil price has reduced a little bit over the last 1 week on hopes of a permanent settlement or at least some settlement to the dispute. But if that does, if that does not happen, the uncertainty will persist. And many analysts and many commentators are saying that even if there is an accord tomorrow, the oil price adjustment will take several weeks, indeed several months to adjust. And the average price for the year might be as high as $90 or even beyond that, because when we started the Iran war, oil price was about $75 to a barrel. It went up to 120, adjusting slightly lower now. But even if the average price for the year is a very conservative estimate of $90, that's going to inflict considerable pain on the Indian economy, on our growth, on inflation, and on the external sector. We've got to, you know, in the short term, we've got to make the adjustment, like the Reserve Bank, defending the exchange rate, combating inflation, and supporting growth to the extent possible, and the government trying to manage the fuel price increase. It's politically difficult, but you know, in a situation like this, we elect leaders to take politically difficult decisions, so they've got to keep raising prices. But in the medium term, we've got to learn lessons from this crisis. And one big lesson is that what is important is not just growth, but resilience in a very uncertain geopolitical situation. We need to build resilience. We need to build energy reserves. In the, just
1: resilience
0: build,
1: is the word, sir, in
0: reserves.
1: Times of such grave uncertainties. I'm going to leave it there, Dr. D. Subbarao. Thank you so much, sir, for taking out the time and sharing your thoughts with us at times where things look uncertain more than anything else.

0: What seems settled for me is unfinished business. So I rewind, I pause, I reflect, I dig, until what's buried stands up to be counted. Breaking ground, not just headlines, the meaning behind them. This is Breaking Ground with me, Vedika Sood.
1: The results with the BJP winning more than 200 seats clearly answer those questions. Our teams on the ground, in the studios, in the newsroom, will keep tracking every twist. We try to stay away from the noise, try to use the election analytics to bring the coverage together for you. 90% voting is not common. That's 140 elections with less than 70%. Tuvendu Adhikari leading at this moment. Five states, 824 assembly seats. An election that felt more like a war.
2: Again, going to shift focus to West Bengal, bring in our colleagues from the ground as well.
1: We've got some breaking news just coming in.
3: Kanchan Gupta to wear this morning. Green was not one of them. Kanchan, now what's going on here?
2: Khela ho be.
4: Vijay is finishing off every existing political force.
3: This holds, Pradeep. Gupta will be dancing. Joining us now, live and exclusive on NDTV, the architect of this historic victory.
5: Janta ko badhai de raha hu.
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3: आपने तो दीदी को एकदम धो डाला।
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1: How will you celebrate?
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4: 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You like going to the forest?
7: This is a declaration of our state that to the entire country that our Kerala is secular.
8: ये विजय बंगाल की जनता के विशेष करके मातृशक्ति की।
3: One clip that went most viral was the non-interview. Cruz spent some time with him. We have these whistles out for you, and the whistles are for the fact that you got the poll right, which is quite fantastic.
1: We saw you campaigning, ma'am, for the RG Kaur victim's mother as well. You know, that was a telling moment. Do you believe that that incident in some ways was a tipping point?
9: I think that Shiv is not, was not the only incident.
10: Tabhi puran khule. तो ही मुख फूटे तोर मोनेर

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0: Thank you, Stiva, for staying with NDTV. And now, news from the world of entertainment. British singer and superstar Dua Lipa tied the knot to Hollywood actor Callum Turner in a secret wedding ceremony. The pop star wore an ivory retro bridal suit similar to 70s icon Bianca Jagger. Take a look at this report.
1: But god damn, you got me in love again. Congratulations are in order for pop star Dua Lipa and actor Callum Turner. The couple got married in London over the weekend. British superstar, singer and Hollywood actor exchanged vows at Marylebone Town Hall in company of their close family and friends. Their loved ones tossed confetti as the couple came down the stairs heading into the black cab. The levitating hitmaker was the epitome of retro bridal glamour. She chose a white fitted blazer with an hourglass silhouette skirt and a hat, all from Schiaparelli Couture. The bride also rocked a Bulgari serpent necklace and Christian Louboutin shoes. Fans and fashion police were quick to recall icon Bianca Jagger's 1971 wedding look to Rolling Stone's Mick Jagger, speculating the now pop star paid homage to the ultimate Studio 54 queen. Dua Lipa and Callum Turner have been together since January of 2024 and made it official appearing together on red carpets of Grammys, BAFTA and even Met Gala. The singer and actor were seen hand in hand everywhere as they traveled the world together. And Turner was even seen cheering for her at her Glastonbury performance. We love a green flag boyfriend. Here's wishing the couple lots of love and more cozy chic Instagram photos. Mayank Chaudhary, NDTV.
0: Pakistan's economy continues to face severe pressure with the repeated IMF support and mounting challenges at home. Yet disclosures in the United States reveal a massive lobbying effort by Islamabad in Washington, including during key moments of India-Pakistan crisis. So where is the money going and what does it say about Pakistan's priorities? We leave you with this report.
2: Pakistan may be broke, but its lobbying machine is running at full throttle. Even as the country struggles with sky-high inflation, crippling debt, and frequent IMF bailouts, Islamabad is reportedly spending a staggering $900,000 every month to influence opinion in Washington. Pakistan's economy remains under intense strain. Ordinary citizens continue to battle rising prices, power shortages, and shrinking opportunities. Yet, reports suggest Islamabad is shelling out nearly $1 million every month on lobbyists in Washington. Why is a country that regularly seeks international financial assistance spending so aggressively to shape narratives abroad? The defenders of these efforts argue that lobbying is necessary to secure strategic support and maintain relations with the US. Reports also laid bare Pakistan's tactics during Operation Sindoor. While General Munir falsely claimed that India had approached the US seeking mediation, newly examined lobbying records tell a more complicated story. The disclosures suggest that even as tensions between India and Pakistan escalated, Islamabad was far from a passive participant waiting for diplomacy to unfold. According to reports, Pakistani representatives were engaged in an intense outreach campaign across Washington's power corridors. Between May 6th and May 9th, 2025, the very days when the crisis was at its peak, Pakistani agents logged nearly 60 separate contacts involving Capitol Hill, the Pentagon, and the US Treasury. The Pakistan government is spending precious money on image management, while millions of its own citizens face economic uncertainty. The bigger question isn't whether the lobbying works, but whether a cash-strapped nation like Pakistan can afford it. We report NDTV World.
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9: What seems settled for me is unfinished business. So I rewind, I pause, I reflect, I dig, until what's buried stands up to be counted. Breaking ground, not just headlines, the meaning behind them. 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
10: The results with the BJP winning more than 200 seats clearly answer those questions. Our teams on the ground, in the studios, in the newsroom, we keep tracking every twist. We try to stay away from the noise, try to use the election analytics to bring the coverage together for you. 90% voting is not common. That's 140 elections with less than 70%. Tuvendu Adhikari leading at this moment. Five states, 824 assembly seats. An election that felt more like a war.
11: Again, going to shift focus to West Bengal, bring in our colleagues from the ground as well.
10: We've got some breaking news just coming in. Kanchan Gupta to wear this morning. Green was not one of them. Kanchanda, what's going on here?
11: Khela ho be.
12: Vijay is finishing off every existing political force.
10: This holds, Pradeep. Gupta will be dancing. Joining us now, live and exclusive on NDTV, the architect of this historic victory.
13: Janta ko badhai de raha hoon.
10: 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Aapne to didi ko ekdam dho dala.
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16: Hey, Vijay. Bengal ki janata ke vishesh karke matru shakti ki.
10: One clip that went most viral was the non-interview. Cruz spent some time with him. We have these whistles out for you, and the whistles are for the fact that you got the poll right, which is quite fantastic. We saw you.
0: Hello and welcome. You're watching NDTV 24/7 with me, Penny Shavasti. There are big and huge speculations over Annamalai's next move. Is he going to quit the BJP finally? Is he going to float a new party? Speculations are around that as he lands in Delhi. We're getting you that and a lot more on this edition. But first, a quick check of the headlines. Sources to NDTV say that Annamalai is likely to quit the BJP. Sources also say that BJP did offer him a Rajya Sabha seat, but Annamalai sees no future and opportunity in the party.

Tamil Nadu Chief Minister C. Joseph Vijay holds a massive roadshow and rally in Trichy East. He receives a rousing reception by the people and TVK workers on his arrival from the state capital. CBSE re-evaluation verification window is yet to open despite the June 1 timeline. Students face uncertainty over the delay. Re-evaluation delay sparks student concern. Rahul Gandhi hits out at centre. Siddaramaiah and the Chief Minister designate D.K. Shivakumar are in the national capital yet again. Deputy Chief Minister's name likely to be finalised. Siddaramaiah's son Yatindra hopeful of a cabinet role. CBI intensifies probe in the Trisha Sharma death case. CBI recreates crime scene, takes Samarth and Giribala to spot their home for scene recreation.

Under the top focus story of this evening, is there a big shakeup in Tamil Nadu politics loading for the BJP? Well, all eyes are on the former Tamil Nadu BJP chief Annamalai, who says that reports have claimed that he could launch a new people's movement. Now, Annamalai has said that he will clarify everything in 2 days. The BJP leader is in the national capital as we speak to meet the party chief Nitin Naveen. Meanwhile, sources have told NDTV that Annamalai plans to quit the Saffron Party as he sees no future or opportunity for him. Sources have also told NDTV that Annamalai has rejected a Rajya Sabha seat that was offered to him by the BJP and that he may be eyeing an upcoming bipole as his party's first political fight if he floats one. All right, now there are speculations about K. Annamalai, the former Tamil Nadu BJP chief, floating a new party. But let us tell you what the sources have told NDTV on the possible reasons of his exit from the BJP if that happens in just few days from now. 2 days is the time that Annamalai has given the media. Now, sources have told NDTV that Annamalai has felt stifled in the party. The sources have also told NDTV that Annamalai felt that the party was becoming indecisive. Remember, this also comes in the backdrop of no campaigns being given to Annamalai as far as the Tamil Nadu elections that have just passed are concerned. Sources have also said that Annamalai felt that his hands were tied and that he was not being able to perform till his best. Remember, Annamalai has been the face of the BJP ever since the year 2020. He has been aggressive against the DMK. He has been the social media face of the BJP. But now sources claim that he felt that his hands were tied and that he could not have performed to his best in the party. Now, sources have also told NDTV that one of the possible reasons on why Annamalai could be quitting BJP if that happens so is because he was upset over the continued AIA-DMK tie-up. BJP had recently made alliances with the AIA-DMK in order to defeat the DMK and the TVK in the just past Tamil Nadu elections, and that was somewhere upsetting to K. Annamalai. Sources have also said that he felt that there was no clear path for the 2029 Lok Sabha elections and that Annamalai is firm. However, BJP wants him to stay, because remember what we're talking about is BJP losing a huge vote share, a huge audience if Annamalai decides to quit the party, because he has always been the face of Tamil Nadu BJP in the state. And well, there are more stories coming in from Tamil Nadu, where in Tamil Nadu Chief Minister C. Joseph Vijay's first public outreach since becoming the Chief Minister of Tamil Nadu, Vijay roared in Trichy. Now, he took on the DMK and the AIA-DMK. CM Vijay thanked the voters in Trichy East for supporting his party and enabling them to win. And he also stated that it was speaking to them in the capacity of public servant and not that as of a Chief Minister.

0: questions arise. Is the evaluation process even reliable, and who will protect the students when the system fails? And we'll tell you why is this important. Why is it that the glitch can change a life? And why is it that every mark matters? It matters because the class 12 marks will shape the admissions. It will decide onto which college will your kids go to. The cutoffs will decide by fractions. And the scholarship linked to scores will decide the future of your kids. And the competitive exams then will use the board exams, which is still in a limbo, which marks are still not out in the open. And that one error can have lasting consequences. This is why it is even one marks that is important. And that is why it can change the future of the students of India. And moving across to another top agenda story here on NDTV, and this is about the Twisha death mystery. The investigation in the Twisha Sharma death case is intensifying, with CBI taking over the probe and going into the depth of the case. The Central Bureau of Investigation took Twisha Sharma's mother-in-law, Giribala Singh, and the husband, Samarth Singh, both of whom are in agency's custody, to their Katara Hills home in Madhya Pradesh's Bhopal for crime scene recreation in a case of alleged dowry death. Now, there were videos that circulated from the site that showed the CBI officials using dummies and asking the two to explain on what actually happened on the day of death, that is May 12th. Meanwhile, NDTV has also accessed a CCTV footage which shows how Samarth's friend assaulted the key witness in the case. All right, big claims there that are being made. CBI now intensifying the investigation. The crime scene has already been recreated, and all eyes are now on what comes out of that CBI investigation. Meanwhile, we cut across to some breaking news that's coming in on the broadcast, where it's a big claim that's been made by the BJP in Bengal, where BJP has said that the local TMC leaders have allegedly begun returning the cut money and extortion funds to villagers in a public gathering in Kuch Bihar's Matbhanga. BJP has now alleged that around rupees 80 lakh was collected in the last 5 years from local people by the TMC leaders and a panchayat member. The BJP claims several accused TMC leaders have reportedly been absconding since the election results. One panchayat member remains untraceable. So if these claims that are given by the BJP comes out to be true, then there is actually a wave of change that people of Bengal are seeing after the swearing in of the BJP government in the state of West Bengal. Shreyashi, my colleague, is joining me on the broadcast, on the phone line on that note. Shreyashi, how... All right, Shreyashi, I will come back to you, but I believe we have a reaction coming in on that story. Let's listen into that first.
1: একুশ থেকে যে হিসাবটা পেলাম প্রায় ৮০-৮৫ লক্ষ টাকার একটা হিসাব পাইছি। এই গ্রামবাসী অসহায় যারা আছে, একদম অসহায়, যাদেরকে একটা চট দিলেও ওরা প্রতিবাদ করতে পারে না, ওদের কাছ থেকে প্রত্যেকটা পরিবারের কাছ থেকে ১০,০০০, ১৫,০০০, এমনকি ৪৫,০০০, এমনকি ১,৫,০০০, এমনকি ১,০০,০০০ করে টাকা বিভিন্ন ওরা পেঁচে ফেলে দিয়ে, সাধারণ লোকদেরকে এমন পেঁচে ফেলে দিয়ে
0: All right, Shreyashi, my colleague, is joining me on the phone line. Shreyashi, if these claims by the BJP come out to be true, we can say that there are years of cut money Raj that was there in the state that's finally collapsing. But what is it that you're learning on the ground? How true are these claims that have been made by the BJP?
2: Well, the visuals that we have accessed are from Fakirer Kuthi area under the Pachagar Gram Panchayat of Mathabhanga Block 1, Kuch Bihar district in North Bengal. And these are really unprecedented scenes. We've never seen this before in West Bengal, or for that matter anywhere in the country. where TMC leaders are seen sitting in the school field and returning public money that had been taken from them in promise of delivering, you know, certain work like land settlement disputes or giving back some housing schemes. But these cut money allegations that have been leveled against the Trinamool Congress, those kind of money now being returned to the public

0: public view in an open field. And the BJP says that over the last 5 years, approximately 80 to 85 lakh rupees had been taken from these innocent villagers who had paid up to settle their land disputes, get in the various schemes that the government was running. And these schemes are coming in from North Bengal in Kuchbihar district, because there is a public outrage against the corruption that has taken place in West Bengal. The police has been taking action against those who are involved in extortion, in cut money, in any illegal activities. And in fear of arrest, such exercises are being undertaken in pockets of West Bengal. This incident, of course, coming in from Kuchbihar district, that took place on Sunday, where all the money, as you can see, is being returned by the Trinamool Link leaders to the villagers who had registered their names for refund. So a public field turning into a refund arena or for cut money here in West Bengal.
1: Right, Shreshi, thank you very much for getting us those details. Remains to be seen on what are the next steps that the Suvindu Sarkar will be taking in the state of West Bengal. And moving on to some other stories that we are tracking again from West Bengal. Once a domestic help today, our Bengal minister Kalita Majhi's journey is one of the most remarkable political success stories in West Bengal. As a domestic worker, she earned 2,500 rupees a month. She has now entered the state cabinet. Here's the story of her rise from grassroots politics to the ministerial office.
2: From cleaning utensils in other people's home to taking oath as a minister in West Bengal, this is the remarkable journey of Kalita Majhi. Hailing from Majpukurpara in Ward 3 of Guskara municipality, Kalita once worked as a domestic help in four households, earning barely rupees 2,500 a month. Even while grappling with financial challenges, she remained deeply involved in local issues and public life. Her political journey began over a decade ago at the grassroots level. A turning point came in 2021 when the BJP fielded her from Osgram Assembly constituency, a scheduled caste reserved seat that falls under the Bolpur Lok Sabha constituency. Though she did not make it then, the party reposed faith in her once again. Contesting from Osgram in Purba Bardhaman district, the 37-year-old defeated TMC candidate Shyama Prasanna Lohar by a margin of 12,535 votes. On Monday, that journey reached a new milestone as she was sworn in as a minister in the government led by Suvendu Adhikari. Kalita Majhi's rise from a domestic worker to a cabinet minister is a story of persistence, resilience, and grassroots politics. Her induction into the Bengal government underscores the BJP's effort to elevate leaders from humble backgrounds and highlights a political journey shaped by years of work at the ground level. Bureau Report, NDTV.
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1: Thank you, Stiva, for staying with NDTV. And now, news from the world of entertainment. British singer

0: Singer and superstar Dua Lipa tied the knot to Hollywood actor Callum Turner in a secret wedding ceremony. The pop star wore an ivory retro bridal suit similar to 70s icon Bianca Jagger. Take a look at this report.
1: But goddamn, you got me in love again. Congratulations are in order for pop star Dua Lipa and actor Callum Turner. The couple got married in London over the weekend. British superstar, singer and Hollywood actor exchanged vows at Marylebone Town Hall in company of their close family and friends. Their loved ones tossed confetti as the couple came down the stairs heading into the black cab. The levitating hitmaker was the epitome of retro bridal glamour. She chose a white fitted blazer with an hourglass silhouette skirt and a hat, all from Schiaparelli Couture. The bride also rocked a Bulgari serpent necklace and Christian Louboutin shoes. Fans and fashion police were quick to recall icon Bianca Jagger's 1971 wedding look to Rolling Stone's Mick Jagger, speculating the now pop star paid homage to the ultimate Studio 54 queen. Dua Lipa and Callum Turner have been together since January of 2024 and made it official appearing together on red carpets of Grammys, BAFTA and even Met Gala. The singer and actor were seen hand in hand everywhere as they traveled the world together. And Turner was even seen cheering for her at her Glastonbury performance. We love a green flag boyfriend. Here's wishing the couple lots of love and more cozy chic Instagram photos. Mayank Chaudhary, NDTV.
0: Pakistan's economy continues to face severe pressure with the repeated IMF support and mounting challenges at home, yet disclosures in the United States reveal a massive lobbying effort by Islamabad in Washington, including during key moments of India-Pakistan crisis. So where is the money going and what does it say about Pakistan's priorities? We leave you with this report.
2: Pakistan may be broke, but its lobbying machine is running at full throttle. Even as the country struggles with sky-high inflation, crippling debt, and frequent IMF bailouts, Islamabad is reportedly spending a staggering $900,000 every month to influence opinion in Washington. Pakistan's economy remains under intense strain. Ordinary citizens continue to battle rising prices, power shortages, and shrinking opportunities. Yet, reports suggest Islamabad is shelling out nearly $1 million every month on lobbyists in Washington. Why is a country that regularly seeks international financial assistance spending so aggressively to shape narratives abroad? The defenders of these efforts argue that lobbying is necessary to secure strategic support and maintain relations with the US. Reports also laid bare Pakistan's tactics during Operation Sindoor. While General Munir falsely claimed that India had approached the US seeking mediation, newly examined lobbying records tell a more complicated story. The disclosures suggest that even as tensions between India and Pakistan escalated, Islamabad was far from a passive participant waiting for diplomacy to unfold. According to reports, Pakistani representatives were engaged in an intense outreach campaign across Washington's power corridors. Between May 6th and May 9th, 2025, the very days when the crisis was at its peak, Pakistani agents logged nearly 60 separate contacts involving Capitol Hill, the Pentagon, and the US Treasury. The Pakistan government is spending a precious money on image management while millions of its own citizens face economic uncertainty. The bigger question isn't whether the lobbying works, but whether a cash-strapped nation like Pakistan can afford it. We report NDTV World.
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12: What seems settled for me is unfinished business. So I rewind, I pause, I reflect, I dig, until what's buried stands up to be counted. Breaking ground, not just headlines, the meaning behind them. 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
13: The results with the BJP winning more than 200 seats clearly answer those questions. Our teams on the ground, in the studios, in the newsroom, we keep tracking every twist. We try to stay away from the noise, try to use the election analytics to bring the coverage together for you. 90% voting is not common. That's 140 elections with less than 70% to win the

Government work is God's work. The incredible words on what I still say is perhaps the most beautiful assembly building in the country. This is the splendid Vidhan Sauda. And I will also say that here in Bengaluru, this is a metropolitan city that still is one of India's most beautiful, most splendid. But Bengaluru needs help. And what better time to revisit Bengaluru's problems, even while acknowledging it's a beautiful city, than the beginnings of a new chief ministership. And acknowledging that NDTV takes Karnataka more seriously than anyone else, given how we acknowledge that after all the political drama that has taken place, after all the things that have been said between all the parties, the beginnings of a new chief ministership here in Karnataka afford us the opportunity to ask some of the pressing questions for the citizens of this great city of Bengaluru. And that's why today we're very, very happy and privileged to be joined by an incredible panel of people from all walks of life. We've got politicians and concerned citizens. T.V. Mohandas Pai, very well-known investor, concerned Bengaluru citizen, takes issues of civic responsibility very seriously. Surabhi Hodigere of the BJP here. Nurain Fazal is an educationist, an entrepreneur, and someone who also takes up civic matters of citizens very seriously and has been on NDTV before. And Lavanya Ballal Jain, of course, from the ruling Congress party. And she will be representing the ruling dispensation as a new chief minister takes strength in the city that we all love. Deepak Bopanna is our bureau chief here in Bengaluru, who's been breaking all the stories, and now he's going to be looking after what Bengaluru wants. Thank you to all of you. I think the one thing that unites us, you know, on this beautiful Karnataka tourism bus that's going to take us around, is that we all love this city. The city that, you know, all of you come, my parents live from Karnataka, unites of us. So this is not a political fight. We are all aligned in what we want. But Mr. Pai, I will start this off with you. There are problems. The city has real and serious problems. And as we wind down the city and give our, you know, viewers and listeners a sense of why this city is so beautiful, talk us through your initial sense of what D.K. Shivakumar, the new chief minister of Karnataka, should be urgently looking at. He is the Bengaluru Development Minister.

0: He has been the person responsible for a variety of the municipal corporations looking after Bengaluru. What should be on his agenda for this great city, Mr. Fai?
1: Well, I think DK being chief minister is very good news for Karnataka and Bangalore. And I think it is a very big change of politics in the state. Our earlier chief minister, Shri Siddaramaiah, represented something of politics of the 90s and the first decade.
2: Yeah.
1: But India is a very poor country. A politics based on communal matters, caste matters, and trying to get more for people that he thought were his supporters. Whereas DK is the modern face of the India of the future. DK is from Bangalore, he's been here long enough, and I think he is the next S.M. Krishna. S.M. Krishna gave a very fresh perspective to Karnataka and grew Karnataka, and I think people are very happy that DK has become now the chief minister. And he will possibly focus on growth, development and jobs.
2: Yeah.
1: The biggest challenge for Karnataka is that we want good job for our young people. And for good job, there has to be growth and development, not communal politics, caste politics and politics of division. And I think DK will do that. DK has been minister for Bangalore. We have had several meetings with him. And he has always been very positive. He always wanted to do more for Bangalore and for Karnataka. He understands that Bangalore is the key for Karnataka's growth.
2: Yeah.
1: We're 60% of GDP of Karnataka, 60% of taxes. And Bangalore is known all over. And Bangalore is a big job creator.
2: Yeah.
1: And he wants to develop. He's got many, many projects. Yeah. Some of them controversial. But nevertheless, he'll push it forward. And the problems are very simple. That we need better governance, we need more investment, we need better mobility. And we have to think of the future.
2: Yeah.
1: And we have to get away from the politics of managing poverty to the politics of managing prosperity.
2: Yeah.
1: You know, Shiv, the biggest challenge for India now is our politicians, many of them, very many of them, including Siddaramaiah, and the bureaucrats know how to handle poverty, because when you have poverty, you live in prosperity. Your bureaucrats live in prosperity, big bungalow, they have a good life, and the rest of us get peanuts.
2: Mm.
1: And now India is becoming rich. Bangalore GDP is possibly $14,000 per head. And you know, it is a rich city, richest city in India.
2: Yeah.
1: And we got great jobs.
2: I read somewhere how Bengaluru is described as the richest badly managed city.
1: Yes, richest.
2: Is that a fair Bangalore's, description?
1: See, I would say Bangalore's problem and the result of prosperity. Government does not know how to handle prosperity. Let me explain. When you're prosperous, people buy cars.
2: Hmm.
1: One car, two car, three cars. They buy big houses.
2: And the city
1: they
2: gets
1: want to travel.
2: Locked. Yeah.
1: They, you know, everything, and you have to grow. You have to grow. You have to build infrastructure 15-20% a year. We are 10 years behind. Our metro is 5 years behind because of bad management, right? We have 7,000 public buses. We need 15,000 public buses. And we need better roads without potholes. And roads have been being built for hundreds of years.
2: Yeah.
1: Why should
2: there
1: be potholes here? I mean, you go to, let us say, you know, neighboring state of Kerala, we got good roads. Tamil Nadu, we got good roads. Why should they have potholes here? I think there is a corruption in the urban
2: and a
1: area.
2: Lack of accountability.
1: Lack of accountability.
2: Yeah.
1: But what DK has done is that we got 5 corporations, which is very good.
2: Yeah.
1: Because 60% of Karnataka cannot be managed by one corporation. He's put in the governance framework. Now he has to monitor, get approvals for many of the projects. And I think there's
3: but
1: a
3: Mr.
1: lot of enthusiasm
3: Pai, the corporations
1: here.
3: Are there, but where are the elections?
1: I know the elections
3: you know,
1: have to be
3: you
1: held.
3: Know, without corporators, the corporations are just again being managed by bureaucrats. There's no accountability
1: well,
3: in terms of I as a citizen can't go and ask anybody. You're hardly able to find the IAS officers who are in charge. So that's a challenge, isn't it?
1: It's a big challenge. You know, Deepak, the reality is that the MLAs don't want elections. If the elections come, we got about 300 or 350 ward councillors.
2: Lavanya is smiling, and I'll come to the politicians right after this. I just want to get the citizens first. We're all citizens, of course. But Nurain, to you, you've heard what Mr. Pai said. There are many issues. What would you say are the priorities? There are less than 2 years to go for the next election. What do you think DK Shivakumar, as the new chief minister, has an opportunity to prove himself within Bengaluru?
4: Firstly, I'd like to start with the congratulations to our new chief minister and thank the outgoing chief minister. And while we talk about achievements, a big congratulations to RCB. I think there's much our politicians and the city can learn from RCB. And that is vision and dreams and aspirations are not just enough. We need discipline, we need hard work, we need teamwork, we need resilience. We need systems, we need to create an ecosystem. And that's really would be my biggest ask of the Chief Minister. Mohan here was talking about the challenges which come with prosperity. And 4 days ago, it rained in Bangalore.

0: Guess what? It came to a gridlock.
1: Yeah.
0: So I decided to get up.
1: Deepak and I were caught in that. We were wading through knee-high water. Yeah.
0: Absolutely. So that was my experience. So I decided to get out and walk because I also wanted to see what pedestrians feel like when they're out on the road. And to me, it became a metaphor for Bangalore. Everyone was in a hurry. Everybody was looking to get to a place. But we were gridlocked. No one was really moving. But the good thing is, Deepak, the last time I was up on a bus here was with you when we were talking about the mobility issues that young children and faculty experiencing on SH35. The good news is, when citizens engage constructively with government, change is possible.
1: Yeah.
0: And I think we as the citizens of Bangalore have to continue to take responsibility for our city.
1: And Bengaluru has one of the most active and vocal citizenry that I've ever seen.
0: Absolutely.
1: Which is incredible.
0: And what I think DK Shivkumar brings is someone who's got tremendous experience, someone has tremendous energy, dynamism, and to take that vision, absolutely, the decisiveness, and to back the vision for Bangalore, brand Bangalore, with ability to translate into action. I also like that he's got a background where he's got education institutions.
1: Yeah.
0: Bangalore is already India's number one education hub. What we need to do is to leverage that.
1: Yeah.
0: You know, we talked about the people who built Bangalore. My question is, what are we doing to build the successors of the Murthikis, the Nilekanis, the Kiran Mazumdars, the Mohandas Pais, you know, movements like BPAC. What are we doing to build the future citizens?
1: Yeah.
0: And I would like to measure the success of our political leaders, not just by the amount of roads they've built.
1: Does DK Shivakumar listen to citizens?
0: I believe
1: when he
0: does.
1: Bangalore Development Minister?
0: I believe he does.
1: He was?
0: I have experienced you know, both on infrastructure as well as on education.
1: Yeah.
0: And I find that he does listen and actually act on it. So what I'd like is that the success of the Chief Minister, as you said, 2 years is not a long time. But if we could basically create that ecosystem that Bangalore is known for the youth as well, and have them participate actively, and to create that ecosystem of entrepreneurship, of citizenship, of innovation, and civic contribution.
1: Yeah.
0: And really measure the success in terms of the people who continue to come to Bangalore, choose to make it home, as Mohan was saying, and to contribute towards quality of life, as well as to solve the many challenges and take advantage of the opportunities of the 21st century.
1: Surabhi,
0: thank you.
1: Lavanya, I will come to you last because I want you to be able to answer everyone and all the points that have been raised. Surabhi, you smiled when we talked about DK Shivakumar being receptive to you know, the civic concerns of citizens. Why does that not seem like a real thing to you?
2: I appreciate the positive vibe that's happening here today as the new chief minister is to take place, but it is my responsibility to also put forth the contrarian perspective. And that perspective is that for the last...
1: Okay, we're having to duck as well.
2: For the last 3 years, Mr. DK Shivakumar has been the DCM. He has been the Bengaluru in charge minister. Yes, DCM is not necessarily a constitutional post, but he's had the power to, you know, make significant changes in Bengaluru. What have we seen happening? We've seen this five corporations split. We've seen garbage problem getting worse in the city. It was DK Shivakumar who came out and said that even if God comes down to earth, he cannot solve Bengaluru traffic. It was also DK Shivakumar, Shiv, to answer your question. It was also DK Shivakumar in an apartment federation association meeting who almost was, you know, threatening the citizens. Yes, I welcome citizen participation. We cannot solve this city if every participant, every stakeholder is not taken into consensus. But the attitude and the sort of, you know, the way that he has gone about discussing issues has not been very, it's really not been very supportive of what we're looking at Bengaluru, what we're looking to build Bengaluru
1: Let's get Lavanya in now.
3: Yeah, Lavanya, but you know, when all of them are pointing these issues out, there are some serious concerns. One is, while we talk about Bangalore rapidly developing, but there is the concern of planned growth, right? That is something that's largely ignored in a city like Bangalore. Now, with certain policies that are coming in, like the FAR, you're really legitimizing, and more importantly, while many are saying that, you know, the new, they're saying it's a sixth guarantee, the Bhu guarantee, where they're allowing for conversion of B khatas into A khatas. Do you really feel,

0: I don't want to go into too many finer details, but does this legitimize growth that is not regularized, and more importantly, that's not going to help Bengaluru? Because in many areas, you have buildings that are coming up which are four floors, five floors, and it's illegal. But now it's being legitimized. And what happens in the future when we go forward, when you're going to run out of water? Because fortunately, rains have been good in the last couple of years, but when it's not, it's going to be a big concern.
1: Well, a lot of them raised, you know, very valid points. Well, Mr. Pai was saying, you know, we need to manage wealth. It's a very valid point, what he points out. I think sometimes we forget we also need to manage wealth, not just, you know, people who are living in poverty. Having said that, Surabhi also raised points. Fazal also raised points. So the thing is, when D.K. Shivkumar started heading Bengaluru as a Bengaluru in charge, he came with the good intentions, and also the MLAs need to cooperate with him, right? We have a GBA now. We have GBA. Where are the elections? When are the elections going to take place? I have had multiple discussions with my Deputy Chief Minister, especially when he made the point of, oh, even God can't change Bengaluru. I said, I'm very disappointed in him because he's one guy who can make the changes. He is capable of brutally pushing through the decisions, which many people may not like.
2: And now even more so.
1: I guess so. If he's still heading Bengaluru, he can do that. You know, because sometimes you need to push through, because not all will agree with your decisions. In a democracy, not all will agree. The biggest challenge in Bengaluru is the unplanned growth, the infrastructure, the crumbling infrastructure, I would say, which has been a legacy for this city, this beautiful city, for the last two or three decades, right? The most beautiful part, of course, are the people of Bengaluru. Like, I'm a villager who's come to Bengaluru, and I find this city very welcoming of people. But unfortunately, there is no public participation in governance. Irrespective of which party is at the helm, we also need more people participation. Take pride in the city. You know, push your MLAs, for the elections, push for better infrastructure, make Bengaluru a walkable city, right? That is, when we talk about the gridlock in the city, we are also talking about more roads does not mean there is a solution.
0: Make the city walkable is your responsibility, Lavanya.
1: Absolutely, because, you know, absolutely. That's what I'm saying. It's our responsibility. That's one of the points.
0: No, but where are the walkable footpaths in Bangalore other than CBD?
1: Exactly. That's what I told Mr. D.K. Shivkumar, that we do not have a walkable city. We need to focus on making this city a walkable city. That should be our goal.
0: Yeah.
1: You know, more vehicles on the road leads to more gridlock. When there is walkable city, people would prefer to walk the short distance instead of taking their two-wheeler or a four-wheeler out. So I'm very hopeful with D.K. Shivkumar at
2: the helm. Mr. Pai, do you want to come in on the traffic? You know, everyone around the country knows that Bengaluru is famous for traffic. It's a meme now. It's a joke now. People cancel concerts and stand-up. Events because they're stuck in traffic. It happened with Trevor Noah. It's embarrassing now. Is it going to stop becoming a meme? What is the solution?
3: Shiv, the solution is very simple. We need 500 kilometers of metro.
2: Yeah.
3: By another 12 months, 15 months, if things work out, we could have 200 kilometers of metro. Metro is 5 years behind schedule because of very bad management. In the last 20, 22 years, we got 20 CEOs who have been changed. You appoint an IAS officer knowing well that he could be promoted in 2 years, he'll go away. What is the point?
2: Yeah.
3: Appoint somebody who will be there for 5 years. They change their CEOs too often, and many of them are not interested. And we have seen it behind by 5 years. We have seen escalation of 10,000-15,000 crores, and we are burdened with corruption, and that has to change. We need 500 kilometers of metro, 200 to be done immediately.
2: Yeah.
3: And I think D.K. Shivkumar should have a war room where he will monitor the metro progress every week. Because if it doesn't do it, it won't work. Remember, Prime Minister Modi has the Gati Shakti showroom, right? He monitors projects. That's why things work. He has to do it. Second, we need 15,000 kilometers of 15,000 buses, electric buses. We have 7,000. We had a fight with Minister Ramlinga Reddy saying, why didn't you allow private sector?
2: Yeah.
3: Government has no money. They blew up all the money on these guarantees. They're borrowing 20,000 crores a year as per the budget to pay for the guarantees. Last 3 years, 60,000 crores, right? And they got no money. We need 7,000 buses. 7,000 buses may cost about 300,000
2: 7,000 more buses.
3: Yeah. So we need 15,000. Why didn't you allow the private sector? Call the startups to come. Let them run 50 buses, 100 buses. What does it matter?
2: Lavanya,
3: because, Shiv, the government job is to provide transportation and mobility for people, not to run bus transport.
2: Yeah.
3: Bus
2: yeah.
3: transport is a business. They should give
2: Those
3: it to everybody.
2: Those are specific numbers that Mr. Pai is putting out.
1: He speaks with data. Yeah. But, you know, I will very strongly disagree with private players in transportation. I come from a family which runs private transportation. Mm. We pioneered transportation in coastal Karnataka, and I know how we break this industry. I know that. I've seen it up close. I see it on a daily basis. What I would say is the citizens will win when there is government, run a transportation system. And the private transportation system runs on the whims and fancies of the private players.
2: You so don't I agree with that?
1: Disagree,
3: this is totally ridiculous. This is totally ridiculous. This is the kind of politics that destroyed this country. It is not the public sector is there. We are taxpayers. If the government doesn't trust us, why should we trust this government? This kind of stupidity in policies is hurting us. Look, you have to provide transportation. Provide transportation. For example, look at the power in Bombay. It's privatized. Private sector runs it. Look at the power in Karnataka, run by BESCOM, very corrupt organization. We don't get enough. They turn off the power in rural areas and all that, right? You allow everybody, have a regulator. You can have it. Singapore has got four private operators, right? You allow, what does it matter? This country belongs to citizens, not to government. These ministers are not experts in management, right?
1: No. They are experts in governance. Strongly
2: we'll get Narayan and Surabhi on this also. About the traffic issue.
3: Antiquated and destroying the city. We want transportation. You can't provide. Allow others to come and provide.
1: No, it is ridiculous to say government cannot run the institution because there is corruption. We should focus on government should run all the PSUs. Government should run the PSUs, and if there is corruption, we should tackle corruption and not give up on it. Giving up on government-run PSUs is the most ridiculous thing that we can do.
3: Nobody is saying give up. Let me understand. Let the BMRTC run.
2: Okay.
3: Let them run. Nobody is stopping them. Allow others to come in also. Let others come. I'm not saying stop BRTC thing. Let the public sector run. Let the private sector run. Let everybody run. Look at power. Now we got private sector power. You got enough power. Look at
2: coming to power in just a moment.
3: Look at cell phones.
2: Yeah.
3: Remember BSNL disaster. Now we got cell phones and
1: we
3: demand.
1: Need more buses. That's for sure. We Let's need get more the buses Shiv, on the road.
0: You know, while they keep talking about agencies, we have multiple agencies here, like the BWSSB, which provides electricity. The BWSSB.
2: But let's finish about traffic first. Yeah. We'll come to power and electricity after that. Let's get the others in on the traffic issue. Because that seems to still be the most emotive issue. Yeah. And Deepak, you've put us on a bus where we're still able to get through the city.
0: In a couple of hours
2: from now, we won't be able to get through the city so easily. That's an important point. Yes, Narayan.
4: Look, I spend about 4 hours a day
2: on the road.
4: Commuting on the road.
2: Yeah.
4: And most of the time, we're at a standstill. So yes, infrastructure is a big challenge. And I think there is tremendous scope, both for the private sector as well as the public sector. The biggest question I have is, what is our vision for Bangalore? And work backwards from there. What's the vision 5 years from now, 10 years from now? What's the vision for when the chief minister goes in, when this government goes in for elections? Work backwards from there. If you look at education, the challenge that we have is that the government is the provider, it's the regulator, it's the financer. And I think we're seeing that issue play out with transport as well.
2: Mm.
4: The government cannot have a monopoly on it, because it's quite simply not capable of addressing the growth, the unplanned growth that you talked about that we've had as a city. We know what the problem is. And in the past, people have come to Bangalore because of the climate. And guess what? We're sweltering this time. Of course, we're going to be sweltering because we've just knocked down the green cover
2: Bengaluru
4: of the city.
2: Bengaluru summers have become
4: absolutely
2: hotter. Almost right? Like Chennai summers.
4: Now, we can't keep saying that, hey, people come to Bangalore because they love Bangalore. At some stage, people are going to say, this is not worth it.
2: Yeah.
4: Because the impact that not solving the issue of mobility is having on our well-being, on our productivity, on our safety, it's simply not enough.
2: Yeah.
4: Right? So I think we can learn
2: Bengaluru,
4: from education.
2: See, Bengaluru on the outside, all of you live here. I come from the outside, but I'm familiar with Bengaluru. The reputational damage that Bengaluru is facing is real. I see it.
4: Absolutely.
2: And believe me, it's an emotional thing for me. When I see people say, oh, Bangalore is terrible now, I'm not going to go there anymore. Surabhi, then I'll get Lavanya to respond and then we'll move to the next thing after traffic.
5: Shiv, I spend a lot of time speaking to young people for whom this city is not just 1 or 2 years, but they see their lives here for the next 30 years. Young people who are raising kids here. It's a very different city, and I don't think the buck stops with citizens. I humbly disagree with Lavanya on the citizen participation aspect. We have amazing citizen participation. We have a lot of civic activists, some of whom are very good friends of mine, who have been speaking up, who have been giving their own personal time to make the city better. It is the government, it is the ruling class that is disagreeing. disappointed Bengaluru. And I think that's a very important discussion to have at this moment.
2: Yeah.
5: Because the Mr. DK Shivkumar has had this portfolio. Yeah. If anything had to happen for Bengaluru, it had to have happened in the last 3 years, and I'll explain why. We're talking about 2 years before the 2028 elections, 1.5 years effectively. There needs to be a ZP-TP election that happens, which is much delayed, just as much as the GBA elections. There's a lot of fund crunch because of the ZP-TP election not happening. We have an economy where there's high borrowing at this point, going up to 7 lakh crores. There's a lot of revenue expenditure, dip in capital expenditure, a revenue deficit. Surplus state has become a revenue deficit state. So you're not inheriting, and this is not a change in government.
0: Keep saying that, my only concern here is, yes, it's easy to pinpoint, but the BJP has been in power for 4.5 years at that point in time. So what difference have we seen during these regime changes? Because you can't wash your hands off completely and say, well, it was the Congress's or Mr. DK Shukumar's responsibility. It was your responsibility as well. And what were the changes that you really brought into Bengaluru? Were the roads any better? Even that time, the Karnataka High Court pointed out that there were the maximum number of potholes. So why couldn't you fix these same problems?
5: No.
0: You had the funds, you didn't have the guarantees.
5: That is absolutely fair, Shiv. If you look at our government period, there was a period of COVID where spending and expenditure was much lower, but we have invested significantly back into Bengaluru. But the conversation is not about who's done more or less. This is a problem across parties, is something I have to humbly accept. Having said that, it was Mr. DK Shivkumar who said that brand Bengaluru, I will solve for Bengaluru. And at the same time, it is also him who had the chance as Bengaluru in charge minister. So yes, it is also, as much as it is your right to point out what my government has
2: done,
5: it is my responsibility as opposition to point out that this golden opportunity has already been missed, unfortunately for the citizens of Bengaluru.
0: Okay, I'm just going to request you all to duck a little.
2: Now, this is... we don't mind ducking because this means that there are trees and they're overgrown.
5: The big project that Mr. DK Shivkumar, Mr. Pai alluded to it, the big project that Mr. DK Shivkumar has been proposing has been the tunnel road project, which, by the way, is most hated by citizens and goes against the concepts we're talking about, walkability, public transport. Not to say that big infrastructure need not be built. Of course it does. And now there's a smaller tunnel that's being built. But what we see again and again is that when you build flyovers, when you build tunnels, car infrastructure, prioritize car infrastructure, the traffic just moves. So this is not, there is a very real fear that Mr. DK Shivkumar, the businessman, is thinking like Mr. DK Shivkumar, the businessman, not as the administrator.
2: Lavanya, mobility, traffic gridlock, walkability, composite issues as far as quality of life in Bengaluru is concerned and affects everyone. It's what Bengaluru, unfortunately, has become most famous for. One final answer on this and then we'll go to the next topic.
6: We have to appreciate, in the last 15 years, as far as I know,
2: is DK Shivkumar
6: is the only man. DK Shivkumar is the only leader across party lines who has focused on quality of life in Bengaluru. The other ministers who are in charge of Bengaluru have done nothing. They have not even addressed this issue. When BJP was in power, who was in charge of Bengaluru? How many meetings has he done to say, hey, you know what? I'm going to resolve the gridlock in Bengaluru. Zero. Zlitch, nada. There is DK Shivkumar who is talking about, resolving the gridlock. When people talk about tunnel road, I would like to point out, when the steel flyover was proposed in Bengaluru, people objected, people protested. We took back the steel flyover, right? Who is responsible for the number of gridlocks that happen on the road today? Who is responsible for, the loss of life that happens there when people wait for the roads? There are multiple flyovers that people have objected to, right?
0: Okay.
6: There is also the double-decker flyover which has come in Bengaluru that was also opposed by people. Now,
0: Before you complete, I'm also being asked by my team to move. I'm just going to take this time to move here, but I want to ask you, both the BJP and the Congress, there's a flyover in Bangalore. It's a big meme. This is the Ejipura flyover.
6: Yes.
0: It's probably the longest time that a flyover has taken. It's still not complete, and it's been 3 to 4 regime changes, if I'm not mistaken.
6: Yes.
0: How long does a flyover take to build?
6: It shouldn't take long. It is because of the challenges that they're facing with the land acquisition there is one of the challenges that I know. Right now, the work on the flyover has started again. What did the BJP do when they were in power for 4.5 years?
5: Hang on.
6: Nothing about it.
5: This is the home constituency of the transport minister, and we're talking about a flyover that's gone on for so long. I don't think there's any excuse.
6: Even under BJP
5: I don't
6: regime.
5: Think there's any excuse.
6: BJP was in power twice.
5: There is no excuse, Lavanya.
2: Mr. Pai.
5: It has become a meme almost,
3: Ejipura. What do we want for traffic. We want 15,000 EV buses. Give us those buses. Doesn't matter who runs it, private or public. Don't get stuck with PM.

0: tells you only, you got no money. Government has no money. There are no management capability. Why are they depriving us? Why are they making us suffer by not allowing others to come in? Your job is to provide transportation and to monitor, put policy, not run business. Why are you standing on something which is very silly at this 21st century? Point number one. Why didn't you manage the metro better? 20 CEOs over the last 22 years. Why you put only IAS officer? They're 5 years behind children. What are you doing? I want them to have a meeting every 15 days. You go see the metro connection.
1: So you're basically
0: people are not looking.
1: There needs to be private sector level accountability not about, as far as
0: No, concerned. There needs to be better governance. There needs to be focus on providing ease of living for people. Whether private sector does it or public sector, both should be involved.
1: Okay.
0: And we want better management metro. Metro is 5 years behind schedule. Neither the BJP nor the Congress did anything for us. They just pushed it. Why didn't they have... We met the chief minister when Bombay was there.
1: Yeah.
0: We told him, have a war room. You monitor it every 2 weeks and push it. He said, yes. Everybody says yes in this state. But it doesn't happen. Siddaramayaji never did think focus on Bangalore. We told DK. In the beginning, I met him 3 years back and told him, please do something. He said, yes. He tried to do something. First 2 years, nothing. Last year, he has done a bit. I mean, the last 6 years, man, a lot of work has happened. It's true. But look, let's take radical decisions. Sure. We need radical decisions. Yeah. What do we need? We need 15,000 EV buses, public transport, improve the footpaths, clean up the city, 30 days clean, big cleanup of the city, and then improve the metro, push them to do that. We will solve the problem in about 12 months.
1: Mr. Pai, one quick thing that I want to add to all of this. I wanted to point this out that a lot, every time you've spoken about these agencies, I was making a point earlier. Now the BESCOM, the BWSSB, the BBMP, or now the GBA, they don't have coordination. And time and again, they've been pointing out how these agencies need to come together. Because a road is laid, then another agency comes up. In about 10 days on a fresh road, they dig it up. And then they say, not our responsibility. So this is something I think Nurain or Mr. Pai here can testify that it happens repeatedly in the city.
0: Look, it happens repeatedly. People don't listen. People don't obey. Look, we have to sack
1: then why a coordination committee?
0: No, we should
1: why
0: sack.
1: Is it not effective?
0: We should sack these people who do all this. And we know we want the minister to issue a diktat to say this is the way, a protocol, a process. You have to issue a protocol,
2: okay.
0: A process.
2: Okay. You know, we've talked longer about traffic and the gridlock than I had planned, but Nurain, you seem to want to say something specific.
3: What I'd like to say
2: as
3: is,
2: a last comment on this, then I'll move to the next.
3: What I'd like to say is not just about this, but we need to recognize that this is not a three-year-old challenge.
2: Yeah.
3: The challenge that Bangalore's facing has been decades in the meeting, in the making, and it cuts across political parties. And until we bring in more transparency, until we build capacity in terms of urban planners, in terms of civic leaders and political leaders, we're not going to make a change.
2: Yeah.
3: And we have to bring in more accountability.
2: No, and I can tell you as the managing editor of NDTV, I don't want the next story from Bengaluru to be about a pothole death or about a delayed flyover or about a tunnel road. Or about garbage. And you know, Deepak has been doing a lot of stories about the garbage issue here in Karnataka and Bengaluru especially. And I'll come to you, Surabhi. You can take that on. Because that's an issue we've seen not only in the headlines, but over the last few years. And again, I'm not talking about one regime or the other. This is an issue that has built up. Garbage and waste disposal and waste management in the city is a real problem.
3: Yeah.
2: And it has reached a problem of proportions where people are considering leaving the city because of how garbage is managed here.
4: We don't see it in this area, but if you
2: we're in a much better part of the city.
4: You know, anywhere across in any of the four directions, you will see pile up of garbage, especially in the last 2.5 months. It's been increasing. Every monsoon, it is a huge problem. Just a few days ago, Shiv, the government pushed through a contract that was not okayed by the finance department, saying that it was not feasible, it does not really, there's no money for it, but a contract was pushed through for a particular vendor. And you can hear these stories across different cost levels about how particular vendors are favored, so on and so forth.
2: Yeah.
4: It was also Mr. D.K. Shivkumar who said that I can't manage the garbage mafia. I mean, to even think this is something that the DCM or now CM is going to say, he's not able to manage the garbage mafia. It cuts across a lot of different issues that we're having in the city. Significant amount of corruption, this sort of rent-seeking behavior that we've built through the years. But on the other side, you see citizens who are saying that we should do better waste management, we should have... And there's also very real concerns in the outskirts of Bengaluru. You take garbage from here, dump it in areas where people are just like, we're fed up with this. You know, so the conversation cannot, in this particular case, It's a tough conversation to have, but it's not one that is only for government. It is